0: democracy, elections are the foundational opportunity for voters to express their democratic choice.
1: Davies says Prime Minister Mark Carney's move to secure a majority government through floor crossings is undemocratic and makes people question the legitimacy of democratic institutions. Acting U.S. Attorney General Todd Blanche was grilled by senators in both parties today about U.S. President Trump's so-called anti-weaponization fund. The administration says the $1.776 billion fund would be used to compensate alleged victims of political persecution under the Biden administration. Blanche was asked today on Capitol Hill about the future of the fund.
2: The reasons for the fund, I think, remain as important as they were before, but we are not moving forward with the fund.
1: The fund is being held up in the courts to determine whether it's legal. And hot, dry summers can do a number on your flower gardens, but some species tolerate heat better than others. They include coneflowers or echinacea, which can be superstars at tolerating hot weather and neglect once they're established. This is the Canadian Press. In sports, the Stanley Cup Final gets underway this hour in Raleigh, North Carolina, where the Hurricanes host the Vegas Golden Knights in Game 1. Meantime, Vancouver Canucks general manager Ryan Johnson says former NHL forward Manny Malhotra brings consistency and communication to the role as new head coach of the team.
3: He holds players accountable. It's not rainbows and every day. He's able to navigate the adverse situations by being consistent.
1: Malhotra spent the past two seasons as head coach of the American Hockey League's Abbotsford Canucks and guided the team to a Calder Cup championship in 2024-25. The Toronto Blue Jays are at play against the Atlanta Braves this hour in the major leagues. And Toronto Tempo guard Marina Mabry has been named the WNBA's Eastern Conference Player of the Week. From the Canadian Press, I'm Lisa Laporte.
4: He may have gone home and turned the phones off, but you can hear everything you missed. 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
5: It is a championship 23 years in the making. From Bellows to Roy and now to Reed. The Kitchener Rangers are 2026 Memorial Cup champions. The job is done, JP. The job is done.
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7: I mean, for this season, right? The job is done. And tomorrow, I think we can allow the team and everyone associated with it the chance to celebrate today when we get together in downtown Kitchener. But tomorrow, we start working on next season and winning another one of those Memorial Cup things, don't we? What a couple of weeks it has been. What a season it was for your Kitchener Rangers. And the chief operating officer of the hockey club, Joe Birch, joins us to talk more about it this morning. Joe, good morning.
8: Mike, good morning.
7: How much sleep have you had since Sunday?
8: Well, much like everyone else, we traveled home and arrived early in KW on yesterday morning, and I had a little bit of a cat nap yesterday to get caught up, and it's been returning very nice phone calls, texts, and emails from so many people, so not a lot, but you know what? You sign me up for this next year, I'm all in.
7: I love the sound of that, Joe, because it is a little bit contagious, isn't it?
8: It's special. And, you know, I think I've said a few times to others of chatting with Mike McKenzie this morning, and it's a little bit of, it pinched me, is this surreal? Are we in this right now? And, you know, we're talking about where do we put the replica Memorial Cup in the dressing room now for our players to experience and to live in history. And it's really, really an unbelievable feeling and experience. And I'm so proud of the players and the staff and everybody who's contributed to this, our fans, the community, yourselves, and you're part of this. This is a community team, and this is a community win, and it's something that we can all remember together.
7: September the 19th of 2025, Joe. That was the regular season and home opener for the Kitchener Rangers. Sunday, the Memorial Cup win marked game number 90. 96 if you want to count the preseason, but
8: 96,
7: starting,
8: that's right.
7: Okay, 96, yeah. Exactly. When you think back now as Memorial Cup champions on all of that time, those 96 games taking us back to September, what do you reflect on?
8: Well, I think it's a really, it's gratitude is the one word that I've used quite a bit of, because I'm so grateful for everyone who has made the sacrifices and the commitment to the organization from that time. And even beyond that, whether it was, starting with our draft preparations in April of 2023 for what we thought was going to be a Memorial Cup run in 26, 27. This has been years in the making in some respects, but I'm grateful for the resiliency and the never quit that lived in the org all year long. And as it's been well documented, we faced some things this year. Adam Valentini, Oscar Hemming, loss of Memorial Cup bid. Nobody quit. And in fact, we dug in harder. And it actually makes it that much more enjoyable with the result that we're looking at today, which is an OHL champion and a Memorial Cup championship that gets to live with all of us.
7: When you talk about all of us, Joe, there was a really special feeling in and around Kelowna when we got to see so many of the people who are working for this organization towards this common shared goal of winning a championship. But it goes so far beyond what we see on the ice and behind the bench. That's what most of us see as fans when we're cheering on the team. But there are so many other internal parts to making this all come together. How much goes into building a team like this and executing a championship season?
8: Well, it is. And I think that's the beauty of our approach here that we've always taken with everyone in the org, whether it was pre-me and Steve and in through our previous presidents and board members. It's greater than just Joe or Mike or UC or it's the players, it's the fans. I mean, that fan support, that picture that was taken in front of that dolphin outside of the rink in Kelowna with the 300 or almost 400 fans, pregame really screamed who we were. And the ability for you to tell the story to the fans who couldn't get there and our comms team to share on social media to the fans who couldn't get there, that's what it's all about. And it's the ability to be able to connect with fans year over year. And I mean, I had a lot of people in Kelowna say to me, holy smokes, the Rangers Nation's travel. And I said, yes, they do. And they're passionate about us and they love us. And so it's far greater than just the 26, 28 players and the 22 full-time staff. It's bigger than that. And that's what makes us unique. And that's what makes this community so special. And I think that's why it means so much to all of us. And we're just really, really proud to be able to share it today and share it moving forward with everyone.
7: You mentioned the adversity that this team has gone through, the ups and downs through the season, and perhaps chief among those downs, Joe, was learning last November that you would not be the Memorial Cup hosts next year. That will be the Guelph Storm, but you've probably heard the same joke made since this championship run for your hockey club. We should send the Guelph Storm a thank you because now you win the Memorial Cup and they have to do all the work next year. But how much of a factor was that loss of the Memorial Cup bid a factor in winning it this year?
8: Well, it was part of it for sure because, I mean, we had to make some decisions. And to the credit of Mike McKenzie and our hockey ops, they made a really tricky decision in and around early mid-December of what are we doing with this hockey roster? Are we going to continue on our 26-27 path or are we going to, use the word pivot here and get after it for this year? And they made some calculated decisions and made some incredible acquisitions to build to the core that was already here. So it was absolutely part of it. But I said this, and I'm going to continue to say it. Guelph is going to be a tremendous host. They are a great organization with amazing people over there. It's an excellent hockey community. It's got a downtown feel, and it's different than us, and that's okay. I wouldn't trade anything that we went through this year from where we're sitting today for what happened to us in November. It's all part of our story, and that makes it that much more special.
7: Speaking of hosts and host venues, how did you feel about the experience in Kelowna?
8: Well, I'm going to move and set up shop in wine country over the lake and the mountains. But holy smokes, I mean, for fans who haven't and people who haven't been to Western Canada, particularly that part of British Columbia, it's spectacular. And it really was a special backdrop. Just to add to the hockey special things that were going on in the rink with our team particularly. But our players were able to enjoy, you know, Lake Okanagan and the surroundings. And I think that actually led to all of it, is this really, you know, unique and glorious part of our country that made the story that much better. But what a spot, Mike.
7: I was looking back before the final game on Sunday, Joe, just to put the numbers behind the dominance of your hockey club since the calendar flipped to January. There were only five out of more than 50 games, five regulation losses in the more than 50 games, playoffs included, that you played since the calendar turned to 2026. Two losses in the playoffs, of course, only two. You go 10-0 on home ice. You run your way 4-0 through the Memorial Cup round robin, or the tournament itself, with the fourth win, of course, coming in the championship. I think that belies a little bit, though, the level of competition. Yes, the Kitchener Rangers were dominant for sure, and the statistics show that, but it doesn't mean it was easy. What makes the Memorial Cup such a hard trophy to win?
8: Well, I mean, the 20-2 record in playoffs is something that is really, really special. But you know, to make the Memorial Cup, just to get there, I mean, we went through some really, really tremendous competition here between Barrie and in Windsor and Sioux and Saginaw. And I think Barrie would have competed really well in the Memorial Cup. They have a heck of a hockey team. But at the Memorial Cup, you're dealing with two other champions, and they went through the same thing. And I believe Everett sat atop the CHL rankings for a better part of the entire CHL season, and Chicoutimi beat, you know, really strong Moncton team out there. But you're dealing with the best of the best, and that's what makes this trophy. I've heard it more often now since we won. If it's not the hardest trophy in sports to win, it's one of them, and because you're not dealing with teams that gain just an entry. You're dealing with other league champions. They understand how to win. They have experience. They have NHL drafted players, and they all want the same thing. They all want that, you know, the magical prize at the end there. And so it's incredibly hard to win. I remember, you know, hearing a story from Pete DeBoer when he first won back in 2003. And he talks about how as a player, he lost it in his first year, I think, when he played in Windsor as a Spitfire, and they chased it for 20 years. You know, I've worked in the league for 20 years, and starting in the OHL in 2006, and I chased it for 20 years in different fashions, I guess. And this thing's hard to win, and it's really special, and I'm really excited for our staff and our players.
7: Unsurprisingly, the community is coming together. The city of Kitchener has quickly planned the parade and rally for later today in downtown Kitchener. How do you feel as that moment approaches about 7-8 hours from now?
8: It's going to be exciting, Mike, and a big shout out goes to Mayor Barrie and Steve from his team and Chantel from our side. And along the way, we quietly have been planning this thing without putting the cart before the horse. We had a couple calls with city staff throughout the Memorial Cup in preparation and just the ability to turn it around in a short period of time. They deserve a lot of credit. The weather's going to play favor to us, which is magnificent. And I know we had several fans who were at the odd here when we arrived back on the bus at 7 a.m. You saw them on yesterday morning. I hope that there are thousands of fans there to celebrate this with our players and our staff today, because it's something special and remarkable. But we're excited. It's special. It's all part of the experience. And we're looking forward to bringing the cup down through downtown Kitchener today.
7: I hope so, too. Thousands would be an appropriate number for sure. And I don't know about you, Birchie, but I feel greedy. Like, can we do this again sometime, please?
8: Farzi, I like the plan. It's as you said out of the gate here, the calendar has already begun for preparations for 26-27, and it'll turn quickly. We have a draft next weekend, which is an exciting part in the season that helps to prepare for the next following year, and then we have followed quickly by mini camp. So we're already into it, and this bug and this greed that we have in us will burn inside of us to try to do this again. So we're going to put our best foot forward, that's for sure.
7: Thanks so much for making time for the show again today, as you have so many times previously, and I look forward to the next conversation. I'll see you later today in downtown Kitchener.
8: Thanks, Farzi, and thanks again to all the support you guys did throughout the event and telling the story, and thanks to our fans for a really, really special season and their tremendous support. We look forward to seeing them today.
7: Sounds great. We'll see you then. Thanks, Joe. Bye-bye.
8: Thanks, Mike.
7: Bye-bye. Joe Birch. We call him Birchie because we're hockey people. That's how it works. But, what a ride, and I meant it. All I keep thinking about is Bill Murray at the end of Scrooged. Right. So Bill Murray, of course, it's the modern day take on the Christmas Carol classic and Ebenezer Scrooge. And Bill Murray, you know, has the visits from the ghosts, and then everything changes. And at the end of the movie, he's giving the big speech about how we can have this feeling. You can do it every day. This Christmas spirit that's supposed to stay with us every single day. We can do it. We just have to, I want that. Oh my gosh, what a feeling. And I don't think it could ever get old, winning a Memorial Cup, watching a team do what the Kitchener Rangers did. And I will just say again, I really hope that you will take a moment today, even if you don't come for the entire thing. Stop by for the parade for a moment, cheer the team as it parades down King Street, and celebrate the hard work that they put in on and off the ice for these past 9 months to win the third Memorial Cup trophy in franchise history. It all gets underway this evening at 6. You can start lining the parade route beforehand, okay? But King and Queen is a good starting point if you want to get a prime location. And then from King and Queen all the way down to City Hall for the several blocks there. And as the Rangers parade passes you by, you are invited to join that procession and then march right down to City Hall, where Carlsair Square will be ready to go with the stage to welcome the players. Dave Schneider, of course, the voice on the PA at the Memorial Auditorium, will introduce the players. We'll have some speeches. Hot dogs from Moose Winooski's by the thousands. Let's eat them all, okay? And I don't mean five each. I mean, let's have thousands of people in downtown Kitchener today to celebrate this incredible hockey journey and the Memorial Cup championship from Sunday night in Kelowna. Great opportunity for us later on today. I hope to see you in downtown Kitchener. Going to take a quick break. When we come back, it is that time of day that we set aside for an opportunity to remind you that not everyone is a jackwagon. You may have encountered a jackwagon or even two on your drive to work today. Some people don't use their turn signals, you know. It makes them jackwagons. But not everyone is a jackwagon. And I'm going to keep it in this theme of the Ontario Hockey League. Wait till I tell you what this young player in the OHL went and done. Your Not Everyone is a Jackwagon story is coming up. Stay with us on the Mike Farwell Show. This is 570 News Radio and Rogers TV.
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7: A little more than 2 months ago, the Kitchener Rangers began their OHL playoff journey. About 3 weeks ago, May the 12th, the Kitchener Rangers won the OHL championship. And of course, this past weekend, they capped it all off with a perfect Memorial Cup tournament and the third Memorial Cup trophy in franchise history. Get out to downtown Kitchener later today and celebrate the team. It all gets underway at 6. Corner of King and Queen would be a good place to start crowding the sidewalks for the Kitchener Rangers championship parade. And oh yeah, speaking of the OHL... Mm-mm.

The Kitchener Rangers are one of only 20 teams to play in the Ontario Hockey League. Another one of those teams is the Sudbury Wolves. The Wolves have never won the Memorial Cup, but they do have on their team, the Sudbury Wolves do, a player by the name of Luca Blonda. He is a defenseman for the Sudbury Wolves. And last summer, he found himself in beautiful Thessalon, Ontario. He's originally a Sioux guy. So up Highway 17 way is Thessalon. And that's where he was enjoying some time at the Pinecrest Tent and Trailer Park. It was late in the evening, and as Luca Blonda, the defenseman for the Sudbury Wolves, was walking through the park, he heard a woman cry for help. He found her face down in the water. And when he went in to try and find out what was going on, he found that she was unconscious. So Luca Blonda, this 17-year-old defenseman for the Sudbury Wolves, provides CPR because he had learned lifeguard training at school. And then his girlfriend called 911. The paramedics made their way to the beach, took over from there, and the woman's life was saved thanks to the quick action and CPR skills of a 17-year-old junior hockey player with the Sudbury Wolves, who has since been awarded the Ontario Provincial Police Commissioner's citation for life-saving, which was a ceremony held at the Sioux Detachment of the OPP. Luca Blonda, defenseman for the Sudbury Wolves, and thanks to the CPR training he got in school, a lifesaver at Pinecrest Tent and Trailer Park in Thessalon. You see, not everyone is a jackwagon. And if you know someone who is not, let me know about them. Drop me an email, mike@570news.com. I'm going to get you an update from the 570 News Center. And then let's take a second look, because it is worth a second look, don't you know? You'll find out all about it coming up on the Mike Farwell Show. This is 570 News Radio and Rogers TV.

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1: From the National Newsroom of the Canadian Press, I'm Lisa Laporte. Canada-U.S. Trade Minister Dominic LeBlanc met with his American counterpart in Washington, D.C. today. Speaking to reporters after his meeting with U.S. Trade Representative Jamieson Greer and Canada's chief trade negotiator, LeBlanc says it was a positive discussion.
2: Madame Charette and I raised the long-standing issues around sectoral tariffs on issues critical to the Canadian economy, automobiles, steel, aluminum, softwood lumber, of course. We raised those issues with Ambassador Greer. We'll continue some further exchanges over the coming days this week.
1: LeBlanc also says the three discussed the letter he sent to his American and Mexican counterparts, in which he confirmed Canada would be ready to extend CUSMA by 16 years. A landmark Indigenous languages office is under investigation after the federal government received anonymous complaints. The Office of the Commissioner of Indigenous Languages is an arm's-length body set up 5 years ago in response to a recommendation by the Truth and Reconciliation Commission. NDP parliamentary leader Don Davies has introduced a private member's bill that says no MP would be permitted to cross the floor without first sitting as an independent and then contesting and winning a seat under the new party banner. He made the announcement today in Ottawa.
3: Legislation that would require members of parliament who cross the floor to obtain the consent of their voters in a by-election. It's elementary that in a democracy, elections are the foundational opportunity for voters to express their democratic choice.
1: Davies says Prime Minister Mark Carney's move to secure a majority government through floor crossings is undemocratic and makes people question the legitimacy of democratic institutions. Acting U.S. Attorney General Todd Blanche was grilled by senators in both parties today about U.S. President Trump's so-called anti-weaponization fund. The administration says the $1.776 billion fund would be used to

0: compensate alleged victims of political persecution under the Biden administration. Blanche was asked today on Capitol Hill about the future of the fund.
1: The reasons for the fund, I think, remain as important as they were before, but we are not moving forward with the fund.
0: The fund is being held up in the courts to determine whether it's legal. And hot, dry summers can do a number on your flower gardens, but some species tolerate heat better than others. They include coneflowers or echinacea, which can be superstars at tolerating hot weather and neglect once they're established. This is the Canadian Press. In sports, the Stanley Cup Final gets underway this hour in Raleigh, North Carolina, where the Hurricanes host the Vegas Golden Knights in Game 1. Meantime, Vancouver Canucks general manager Ryan Johnson says former NHL forward Manny Malhotra brings consistency and communication to the role as new head coach of the team.
2: He holds players accountable. It's not rainbows and every day. He's able to navigate the adverse situations by being consistent.
0: Malhotra spent the past two seasons as head coach of the American Hockey League's Abbotsford Canucks and guided the team to a Calder Cup championship in 2024-25. The Toronto Blue Jays are at play against the Atlanta Braves this hour in the major leagues. And Toronto Tempo guard Marina Mabry has been named the WNBA's Eastern Conference Player of the Week. From the Canadian Press, I'm Lisa Laporte.
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4: Well, it's something I have said before, but I feel as though it bears repeating, as I do have guests in studio with me at this moment. My favorite guests are in-studio guests. There's just something about that feel, and I always appreciate the opportunity for a more personal connection. As we talk for the next little bit about Worth a Second Look, I bet you have heard the name. I'll bet you've seen the storefront as well, but we're going to learn lots more about it. Eamon Eldesuki is with us, who is the host at Worth a Second Look. Eamon, good morning.
5: Good morning. How are you?
4: I'm very well, thank you. And you?
5: Yeah, good. Thanks for having me. Thank you so much.
4: An absolute pleasure. Joe Mancini is with us as well, a director at the Working Center. Always good to see you, Joe. Good morning.
6: Hello, Michael.
4: Eamon, I'll start with you. What makes Worth a Second Look different than your average thrift store?
5: So lots of things. Honestly, Worth a Second Look is not like a regular thrift store. So I'm going to start with when I started 2017 in the store, and I found this welcome atmosphere for everyone, volunteering, and everyone was there as like a family, exactly like a family, right? And I said this before many times. The most important thing with the store, that repurposing items. We don't seeing stuff going to landfill, right? So, and that's the most important thing. So we are taking this stuff and repurposing and refurbish and make it ready for another home. And in last January, for example, since January, we did 74 delivery and pickups, and we did 24 homes. We are helping with the region, with helping with other organizations, and yeah. See, it's different.
4: How does, you talk about all the work that goes into the refurbishing, I mean the volunteers, but how do you do the work that you do? You bring items in and then make sure they're ready for a new home.
5: Yes, we do have a pickup service for free. And if you have a couch in your home, if you have an items, housewares, anything, that you can call us, and we come to your place and we pick up the items and go to the store. We have some people, some volunteers also looking at the items and make it ready for another home, and how this is going all the time, yeah.
4: Joe, how does what's happening at Worth a Second Look support the Working Center?
6: Well, the origins of Worth a Second Look was when we purchased 97 Victoria in 2005. And of course, we were renovating the second floor into St. John's Kitchen. And there had been a thrift store down below run by St. Vincent de Paul. They And he basically said, take it. and we called it Worth a Second Look. And we had been working with Vincent DePaul to do that because we really wanted to focus on furniture and housewares. And right away, the amount of furniture and housewares coming into the store was just, you know, we had, I think, 3,500 square feet, and it was just filled with stuff. And money was coming in. And I often say that we renovated upstairs St. John's Kitchen from the proceeds of Worth a Second Look, because we didn't have a store infrastructure. We were just the money. We were selling stuff all day long, and we were paying people to do the work upstairs. And it really, so then Worth a Second Look has been a way to provide revenue for St. John's Kitchen and the 97 Victoria campus until we moved.
4: Until you moved
6: the
4: kitchen or Worth a Second Look?
6: Yes, because of the big renovation at 97 Victoria, right. And that's a big reason why we wanted to come on the show to talk about Worth a Second Look. Because of the renovation, of course, you know, 97 Victoria has the new St. John's Kitchen, which is in the former, what we call Worth a Second Look, Wassail. So we would say it was in the Wassail parking lot. The new St. John's Kitchen is. And then of course, we built 44 units of housing up above the 44 dorms and the medical clinic and the washrooms and showers. So the whole campus of 97 Victoria is all focused on the work of St. John's Kitchen. But that meant we had to move Worth a Second Look. And where we chose was one of our buildings at 37 Market Lane. And so that has definitely dropped the visibility. You know, being on Victoria Street, right by the bus station there, right at Victoria and Weber, the amount of people coming in, you know, was just a steady number of people all day long. On Market Lane, it doesn't have the same visibility, but you know, we have the same products. We have the same goods that we recycle. People are, Eamon and the crew are going to people's houses every day picking up used furniture and bringing it back to the store. Volunteers are refurbishing the stuff and putting it out for sale.
4: Okay, Market Lane is a lovely little spot, but it is tucked away. I get that for sure. So, Eamon, how can people not only find you, but maybe make a donation or do some shopping at Wassail or Worth a Second Look?
5: Oh, exactly. They can email us at the store. Like, it's Wassail, as Joe said, like, we love it, Wassail, W-A-S-A-I-L, Wassail at theworkingcenter.org. Or they can call us at 519. But this is line one. 519-569-7566, line one. It has to be line one.
4: Okay.
5: Yeah. And they can send picture also through the email, and we get look, and we can call them back, and we will arrange for a pickup for them.
4: Okay. Wassail. So W-A-S-L at theworkingcenter.org.
6: Yes.
4: That's the email address.
6: Yeah, and that stands for Worth a Second Look.
4: I like the idea. Like, what a great name, too, because that's what, you know, keeping stuff out of the landfill. And given the work that the volunteers do, Joe, this stuff is very much worth that second look for somebody.
6: Yeah. Yeah. And when Eamon said that, we helped 24 people through the region. That what he meant by that was these would be individuals, probably homeless or close to it, who had gained housing. And so Worth a Second Look is a great place where people can come and shop for what they need. It's very affordable. The region provides a voucher, and the person is able to outfit their home. And that was really one of the original ideas of Worth a Second Look, to give the Working Center a place where we had the furniture, we had the dishes and the pots and the kinds of things you need, the lamps or the bedside table, you know, having all those things available. And, you know, people are really, you know, when you don't have a lot and you know that you walk into a store and it's all there, you know, usually have to say, no, the voucher's only for $100, you know, not for $500.
4: Right.
6: But people wish it was for $500 because then they could really outfit their house.
4: But the value in that, go ahead, Eamon.
5: I was going to say, like, for this, we always, like, make sure that they can have what they need, right? So if the voucher, yes, $100, but he likes this couch for 110. Why not? Right?
6: Yeah.
4: So there's a little bit of the barter system that can work there. I get that. But the value, Joe, in being able to provide that for somebody who is moving into a new space, what those things to fill that space mean to the individual that's receiving them?
6: Yeah. Well, yeah, it means a ton. And I think you see that every day at Wassel, you know, just by the customers who come in, the volunteers who help out. There's just this exchange. And that's why we feel like it's a community, a family, because it's kind of like it's a store that's helping everybody out. Mm-hmm. It's helping the person who's coming in, often a new Canadian or someone who's, you know, they maybe have a house, but they don't have a lot of money. But this is a place where the value is good, but really importantly, it's really useful items like that bedside table or the lamp or the right kind of pot, electrical equipment. How many kinds of electrical things do you have in stock? Like you name it, bread makers,
5: bread makers, like air condition, you know, like heaters, like lamps, like radios, every. Thing, like, except like stove, we don't have big stoves like there.
4: Right. You know, Eamon, my notes say that you are the manager at Worth a Second Look, but you said when you sat down in the studio, host, Joe referred to you as a host a long time ago, and you like that. Why do you like being described as the host of Wassel, Worth a Second Look?
5: If you're gonna come, yani, say, stay with us, live with us one day, at Worth a Second Look, and you can see this with our volunteers, for example. So we have different kind of volunteers. We have like multiple, big range of volunteers. Like we have placement from the schools, we have the university, we have the co-op from the high school. We are working with volunteers with other organizations like Kids Ability and other communities. We have volunteers like who are like retired and coming like to just like find the time and do their skills and teach us their skills as well. So it's a life in Worth a Second Look. This is what always I see it like that.
4: Yeah. Joe, I mentioned at the outset that we have probably seen the storefront, and I remember it so well because our family long supported St. Vincent de Paul when it was their building. Yeah. And then I remember the sign at Weber in Victoria, but 97 Victoria Street is what we're talking about here and how much different it is. So Worth a Second Look now on Market Lane.
6: Yeah.
4: But when you consider the transformation at 97 Victoria, what does it make you think about considering the roots of that?
6: Yeah. Well, you know, I used to say the Wassel parking lot was probably the craziest place, you know, as crazy a place in downtown Kitchener as ever, just because cars coming in, there was trucks going out. There were people always milling around. There was St. John's Kitchen upstairs, so there's more foot traffic than most kind of stores would ever see, and so it was always a lot of fun. But boy, what a change! You know, to put St. John's Kitchen now right in the parking lot, and to you know. I was just driving by it, you know, and you just see that open courtyard as people walk in using it. It's used, you know, up near the end of the month, 400 people a day will be in St. John's Kitchen. This winter, in the cold, you know, you walked in this St. John's Kitchen and there were like 300 people, you know, just sheltering from the cold during the day. And then, of course, at night we had the warming center. So the transformation has really been amazing, and it's been, but you also, if you think of Worth a Second Look, it helped us, you know, root ourselves in that building, and Worth a Second Look was such an important part of the St. John's Kitchen 97 Victoria campus, and but moving it away takes a bit of Wassel's heart away too, but now we're trying to reestablish it at at Market Lane, and that's and you can get it right off King Street. So there is a, you know, the Working Center also owns 256 King, which were Fresh Ground and Recycle Cycles, the bike shop. In fact, you know, the three social enterprises of the Working Center are all located there. So it's kind of like Market Lane and 256 King, and it's. And there is a laneway where you can drive in, and there is parking. There's a place where the trucks can come in.
4: Right off King. So yeah. Just past EB we would be
6: there,
4: right?
6: Just past okay. EB. Excellent there.
4: Yeah.
6: Yeah, and of course, you know, Recycle Cycles and Fresh Ground Cafe is all there. They're quite busy spots, lots of activity going on. And of course, there's always furniture coming in to Worth a Second Look.
4: Eamon, are there hours of operation or is it by appointment? How can we get there and what hours?
5: Yes, our hours like Tuesday to Saturday, Tuesday to Friday from 9 to 5 and Saturday from 9 to 4.
4: Okay.
5: And we have a special this week as well. It's 50% off furniture this week. And
6: yeah, and we were saying it's 50% off specific furniture items, but we thought for this show, if anyone is listening to Mike Farwell right now, we'll take another 10% off.
4: We're getting bargains galore here.
6: You gotta admit, that's pretty good.
4: Okay.
6: But we certainly would love for people to come down and see the store, see what a beautiful community it is, and you're going to find a bargain, but you're also going to find something useful that can be reused.
4: I really like that. And the social enterprises you talked about, Joe, what a beautiful spot then just to stop in. Get a coffee at Fresh Ground, right?
6: That's right?
4: Recycle Cycles is there, as Joe talked about. And then Wassel, Worth a Second Look. That email address, Wassel, W-A-S-L, at theworkingcenter.org. And Eamon, can you remind us that phone number one more time, please?
5: It is 519-569-7566, line one.
4: 756, okay, 519-569-7566. Take line one. That'll put you in touch with Eamon and his team. And maybe if you've got something to donate that they can bring new life to, then the volunteers will be happy to come and pick that up as well. Yes. Eamon, Joe, it's a great story. I'm so glad we could share it on the show today. Thank you both for being here.
5: Thanks so much. Thanks.
6: Really appreciate it.
4: Joe Mancini, a director with the Working Center, and Eamon L. Dasuki is the host at Worth A Second Look. Find them on Market Lane. The lane is right off King Street by EB in downtown Kitchener. This is the Mike Farwell Show on 570 News Radio and Rogers TV.
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4: There is a whole heck of a lot going on, isn't there? Which is one of my favorite parts about hosting a show just like this. I get to kind of keep my finger on the pulse of things that are going on, like having Joe Mancini and Eamon Eldessouky in here to talk about Worth a Second Look, which has relocated from Weber and Victoria. It had a storefront on Victoria Street North in Kitchener, to Market Lane. And so we want to make sure that you still know where to find Worth a Second Look, because it supports the great work that's being done at the Working Center, which is a longstanding organization that does so much for so many in our community. We've got stories like that to always share. And of course, we've been dominated here on the station and in the community with the championship that the Kitchener Rangers just won, their third Memorial Cup in franchise history, which is super exciting. And we're going to celebrate in championship style with a big parade later today in downtown Kitchener. I really hope you take some time to show up and celebrate the hard work that not just these young athletes, but particularly these young athletes and everyone else within the Rangers organization did to bring this championship home to Kitchener. 23 years since our last Memorial Cup, we have another one, and it's pretty gosh darn special from where I'm sitting. Here's something else that's going on, and this has deep meaning to me, so forgive the shameless plug here, but you may have heard by now about this fundraising campaign that I do each and every year. This is year number 13 of Farwell for Hire, and every year prior to this year, I did it in the month of May, but the Kitchener Rangers kept me pretty busy, and I'm happy for that. I really am. But we're not missing Farwell for Hire. This means so much to me because it raises money for cystic fibrosis research. And cystic fibrosis is a cause that is near and dear to my heart because it claimed the lives of two of my sisters, and it claimed them far too soon, to be blunt with you. My sister Luann was only 24 years old when she succumbed to cystic fibrosis, and my sister Sherry was only 18, and they passed away within 9 months of one another from this awful, rotten, disgusting disease. And I know so many of us are dealing with so many different things in our families, but this is one that has particularly affected mine. It continues to affect families in our community today, and it is my way of honoring my sisters to try to raise as much money as we can for research into a cure for cystic fibrosis so that families still living with it today will have a better outcome than our family did. We are already improving those lives. The medications that have come along are helping patients with cystic fibrosis not just live healthier, but live longer. And this is a great thing. But I am focused on that cure. I want us to get there. And to that end, the annual Farwell for Hire fundraising campaign, we are underway for another year. And the best way, one of the easiest ways to support it, is by buying a 50-50 raffle ticket. It really is that simple. Last year, we gave away more than $120,000, which means cystic fibrosis research got more than $120,000. So we launched the raffle just yesterday. The jackpot is already more than $31,000, which means your take-home prize is more than $15,500. And you can get tickets right now at cf5050.ca. cf5050.ca. 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
0: From the National Newsroom of the Canadian Press, I'm Lisa Laporte. Canada-U.S. Trade Minister Dominic LeBlanc met with his American counterpart in Washington, D.C. today, where they are set to meet again later this week. Speaking to reporters after his meeting with U.S. Trade Representative Jamieson Greer and Canada's chief trade negotiator, LeBlanc says he thinks it's in the economic interest of North America to commit to the trilateral framework of CUSMA for another 16 years.
23: And as Ambassador Greer said, after July 1st, the agreement remains in place. It falls to a 10-year term with annual reviews. What he said to us privately is not different than what he has said publicly.
0: The Canada-U.S.-Mexico Agreement on Trade was negotiated during the first Trump administration to replace the North American Free Trade Agreement. Trump has since criticized it as being irrelevant, saying it may have served its purpose. NDP parliamentary leader Don Davies introduced a bill today that would require floor crossers in the House of Commons to first face voters. Davies says Prime Minister Mark Carney's move to secure a majority government through floor crossing is undemocratic and makes people question the legitimacy of democratic institutions. There's reaction from politicians and Indigenous language speakers over the audit of the Office of the Commissioner of Indigenous Languages. The Canadian Heritage Department ordered the financial audit of transactions and activities at the office over anonymous complaints. Manitoba Métis Federation President David Chartrand says he's still optimistic the office will do good work. Palestinian students who've been stranded in a third country are now seeing their Canadian visas proceed after a long wait.
1: A spokesperson for the immigration minister says expedited visa processing for 37 Gazan students and their families is now underway. It comes after a lengthy advocacy campaign by Canadian academics who've been calling on the government to do more for Palestinian students. Some of them have been waiting upwards of 2 years for a visa decision. Palestinian students and scholars at risk says the 37 are master's and PhD level students who've been accepted to research roles at Canadian schools. Jason White, The Canadian Press.
0: Iranian reports say the country has stopped talking to mediators about extending a ceasefire in the war with the U.S. and Israel. This despite claims from U.S. President Donald Trump that talks between both sides continue. And Grammy Award-winning R&B singer Peebo Bryson has died at the age of 75. Bryson's family released a statement saying the singer died on Tuesday after he suffered a stroke. This is the Canadian Press. In sports, play is underway this hour in Game 1 of the Stanley Cup Championship Series between the Carolina Hurricanes and Vegas Golden Knights. Meantime, Canucks general manager Ryan Johnson says he hired Manny Malhotra to be Vancouver's new head coach in part because of how he handled tough times. Johnson says the former NHL forward showed his coaching chops during a difficult spell for the American Hockey League's Abbotsford Canucks last season.
2: There's so many great development stories of players that went on this past season through all this turmoil and adversity that we were facing. That's where they showed to me as a group the what they were really made of and what they would be able to handle moving forward.
0: Malhotra is the 23rd head coach in Vancouver's franchise history. And the Toronto Blue Jays and Atlanta Braves are at play this hour in Major League Baseball action. From the Canadian Press, I'm Lisa Laporte.
3: He may have gone home and turned the phones off, but you can hear everything you missed. 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
4: Well, it feels like I'm back in studio for the first time in a month, even though it's only been a couple of weeks following the Kitchener Rangers to the Memorial Cup in British Columbia. But as I return to the studio today, it just so happens to be the first Tuesday of the month of June. And on the first Tuesday of every month between 11 and 12, we are joined by Regional Police Chief Mark Crowell and Staff Sergeant, Executive Officer. Now, I got to get Inspector right. I don't want to shortchange Inspector Scott Griffiths, Executive Officer in the Office of the Chief. They are here to answer your policing questions. Scott, Inspector Griffiths, my apologies, sir. I got to keep up with my your quick ascent up the ranks at Waterloo Regional Police. Good morning.
5: Good morning, Mike. Welcome back and look forward to chatting with you.
4: Always look forward to these conversations as well. Mark, good morning to you also.
6: Good morning, Mike, and thanks for accompanying us virtually. We're joining you today from beautiful Niagara Falls. We're attending the Ontario Association of Chiefs of Police Conference here over a couple days. So thanks for making this happen.
4: I'm glad that you were able to still make it happen. I like the consistency. I know our listeners appreciate it as well. I often get emails. I know the chief is coming on this day or that day because they know that first Tuesday we always lock this in. And it's great that the two of you two are dressed as professionally as you are while I sit here in a Kitchener Rangers t-shirt today. So at least one of us or two of us are holding up the end of the bargain. Chief, let me start with you as we dive into the questions here. And the first place I wanted to start was with the what's been described as a targeted shooting, but shots fired at a home in Cambridge yesterday. What can you tell us about what we know to this point?
6: Thanks, Mike. Yeah, another shooting in our community. It happened just about 2:50 a.m., so before 3 o'clock in the morning, in the area of Sims Estate Drive and Fairway Drive, Fairway Road North in Kitchener. And we received multiple calls of gunfire, and it took us a few hours to determine exactly where it had occurred. So ultimately, bullet holes were located in the exterior of a home. Nobody was injured, but this is a stark event in our community when there's another shooting. So a dark SUV was seen leaving the area in a high rate of scene. And we're continuing to investigate with our general investigations unit. So as always, we're doing a canvas of the neighborhood for video information of any kind to help us to piece this together. And we're appealing for anyone to come forward with any helpful information to WRPS or to Crime Stoppers. So I can certainly give you some context to where we are in the year, but I'll allow you to maybe intervene.
4: Well, when you say another shooting, Mark, and I think many of us feel that same way, because incidents like this are rather jarring. I would go so far as to suggest it wasn't something that we heard an awful lot about many years ago. So the frequency of such incidents, how great a concern is that from the regional police perspective?
6: Well, any discharge of a firearm in our community is concerning when it's especially in a residential neighborhood or anywhere. This is a targeted incident. It's not random. This is, as we piece it together, somebody with intent, fired at this residence to send a message or to harm somebody. There's only a couple reasons why it occurs. So in context, this is the fifth shooting of 2026. We have had an average of about 21 shootings per year. Over the past 5 years, it's been quite consistent. Last year, there were 18. And as I've said pretty much every month that I'm with you, this is our number one concern, is trying to reduce and eliminate any gun violence in our community. So it is concerning. We know that especially in a residential neighborhood, this causes great alarm and concern. And we are adamant as our top priority.
4: Okay. Gun violence being one thing, and incidents such as this. We know also, Mark, that the province is certainly interested in combating the illegal drug industry. And to that end, they've got the Protecting Ontario Streets and Communities Act. How does that legislation help you at Waterloo Regional Police combat illegal drugs?
6: Yeah, and just to draw these two things together, we know that gun violence is often tied to, gun and gang violence and drug trafficking. So there is proposed legislation called the Protecting Ontario Streets and Communities Act. And one of the features of the legislation pertains to seeking to provide tools to police for related to the possession, production, and trafficking of materials. Things such as pill presses, which actually turn powder into pills that can be trafficked, and also precursor chemicals. And these are things that we will continue to work with government and policing partners to advocate to complement existing legislation. But it's all about disrupting the supply chain of drugs as they're created here or elsewhere that end up reaching our community members and creating harm. So just for some context, for the overdoses that lead to death and serious injuries in our community, this year we've had about 17 deaths in 2026. And over 600 total overdose incidents that we and paramedic services have responded to. And last year, we've had 50 deaths in Waterloo Region related to drug overdoses and over 1,000. So this is fluid. I know that there's drug warnings frequently about, outbreaks of toxic drug supply in our community. So this proposed legislation, we hope, will provide more tools to police to combat illicit drugs across our community and across Ontario.
4: I got to say, and this is somewhat anecdotal, but recently, in just thinking about this on my own time, Mark, it did occur to me that as much of a problem as we have with drugs and the people who become addicted to them, there is an industry here that operates because of the profit involved. So the more work we can do to get to that source, I think, the better, obviously, for us all here.
6: Exactly right. And when you boil it all down, it's a commodity that has profit, and it's all about power and control. And often, you can describe it as turf warfare, or sometimes when it leads to violence and money owed and debts owed and people competing for that profit margin. And so what we've seen over the number of years is, the cost of synthetic drugs and the availability has caused right across North America proliferation of availability. So unlike the past decades of the past, where we were importing natural drugs the cocaine and other kinds, we're now in the era of synthetic drug supply, where pennies can create the most sought after commodity when it comes to recreational drugs. And so that's where it comes to that profit margin, and often it's leading to violent outcomes here and afar.
4: Inspector Scott Griffiths, turning over to your side of things here and the length of time you've spent in traffic services. I know there will be a conversation about right-hand turns on red lights at a regional committee today. Just, you know, in an overall kind of way, in your experience in traffic services, Scott, what kinds of dangers are posed at intersections when you investigate collisions, et cetera, that happen there?
5: Well, whenever we have collisions involving pedestrians, vehicles, and other road users, we're always looking at how the interaction between them affected the outcome of those collisions, or what the cause of that was. So intersections are some of our highest volume. They create the most interactions between different road users, other vehicles, other types of users, pedestrians. So those are strategies, or those are ideas that will be discussed about how we're going to reduce or make more safe those interactions. And when we talk about pedestrian safety or cyclist safety, we're really looking at ways that we can reduce the chance that one of those types will be walking in the path of, or crossing over the path of, or, you know, interacting with a vehicle, a motor vehicle, a car, a truck, at those intersections. So it's definitely a very interesting conversation. And, you know, as part of our investigations and part of our strategy to reduce deaths and reduce injuries from collisions, looking at road design and road management is always an important part of that conversation.
4: And I know in an overall way, Scott, we still look at those targeted behaviors. We try to target those, you know, behaviors of speeding, impaired driving, aggressive driving, et cetera.
5: Yeah, and like every one of those that we are just talking about affects the ability of the user to react or to deal with changes or interactions. So when we're talking about intersections, when you incorporate speed or distraction or other factors, you're looking at ways that people are being drawn away from focusing at the job at hand. And that really is, you know, prohibiting right turns or doing other things such as roundabouts, help to contribute to, you know, increasing the opportunities for a safe traverse of those crossovers.
4: Inspector Scott Griffiths and Regional Police Chief Mark Crowell with us on the show this morning. It's the first Tuesday of the month, and we spend an hour with our police leaders where you too can have questions answered by the police leaders on the show with us. Our phone lines are open to you as we continue Ask the Chief here on the Mike Farwell Show. This is 570 News Radio and Rogers TV.
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8: South of the border, baseball is considered a pastime.
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9: A springer! 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

0: It is the first Tuesday of this month of June, June the 2nd. It creeps up on you quick, doesn't it? And on the first Tuesday of every month from 11 until noon, we are joined by our policing leaders so you can have your policing questions answered directly by them. It's a segment we call Ask the Chief, and we are joined by Regional Police Chief Mark Crowell for these monthly conversations, along with Inspector Scott Griffiths. Something else that came across my desk, Chief, is use of force incidents. When reported at the last Police Services Board meeting, we saw that the use of force incidents were up in the first quarter of this year compared to last. So what might be behind that increase? And when we talk about use of force by regional police, what sorts of incidents are we talking about?
1: Sure. Thanks, Mike. So we report quarterly on our use of force data. It's a provincial mandate for us to collect this data, to report it to the ministry. And also our obligation is to make sure we're transparent, accountable. So from a high level, we make about 15,000 arrests per year. And during the course of our encounters, de-escalating is our number one focus. So we have reportable incidents for a number of things. It could be the drawing of or pointing or the discharging of a firearm, which is very infrequent by police. Typically, our highest category of reporting pertains to the display and the drawing and the pointing of a conducted energy weapon, commonly known as a taser. And then we have some other equipment, commonly known as, you know, pepper spray or use of baton, which is seldomly used in this day and age. So anytime anyone is injured or we display any of these equipments, that's where the reporting comes in. And so what we do every quarter to the board and publicly is every encounter that we have, and the vast majority of our citizen generated calls of service for, you know, something alarming in our community, police are responding, and then we're carrying out our actions. That's the highest level of what use of force reporting is. We also supplement it with race and identity-based data collection strategy. So we're doing some leading work, really trying to show the public what are the encounters, who's involved, what is the behavior that police are seeing, and then how are we responding? And the vast majority of them are de-escalations, you know, done very well. And just the final kind of point before I actually answer your question is, we're talking about, you know, less than 1% of all police encounters involve any use of force. So most people have a Hollywood depiction of, you know, us being very active and always involved. We're talking about a 0.03% where use of force is engaged. So quarter to quarter, the difference for us is there was a higher level of arrests between the last quarter of 2025 and the first quarter of 2026. And every time that we are also involved in the execution of a warrant, so sometimes our teams are actively involved in our emergency response team or some of our smaller investigative teams are conducting warrant executions. And when we see the display or we know the threat of a weapon such as a firearm or a knife or some other weapon of opportunity is there, that's where we start to generate higher numbers quarter to quarter. But it's incredible. When I looked at the data, last month, we're almost entirely consistent year over year and quarter to quarter with some variation in between. So we're accountable. And if anyone's curious about anything, we encourage them to reach out or to watch the regular quarterly reports to the board.
0: You mentioned being on the leading edge of that data gathering. And I know, Mark, since your introduction as our police chief, that this level of reporting to the community, transparency, has always been really a hallmark of what you're interested in doing as a police leader. Why is that important to you?
1: Well, I sort of mentioned there's the perceptions and of what policing is, and then there's the realities. And so we have seen great strides, and I can't take credit for it. This is a legacy issue that we've had for many years, and it's a team approach to, like, putting everything we can in the eyes of the public. So I don't think people spend a lot of time watching our board meetings and maybe reading our reports, but it's all there. And we want people to know that this is our actions and our engagements with the community are completely transparent. And we're accountable for every conversation that we have, every arrest that we make, and every display of force that occurs. And I think putting that out there consistently starts to answer questions for those that are curious. And it really shows the realities of what our officers are facing every day. There are dangers. There are the display of weapons. There are those unknown encounters where officers are seeking to enforce the law and to execute their duties, and they're facing considerable risks and dangers. So when you start to drill into the data, it tells the story of our officers are often responding to the display of violence or weapons in the course of their duties. They're responding typically with a conducted energy weapon just by displaying or pointing. And that in itself is de-escalating the vast majority of our engagements. And then we're reporting on that commonly. So it's important for us that people understand our work and they understand the legislated commitments behind our training and the consistency that our officers and those right across the province are undertaking every day, seeking to provide peace and calm and order in everything that we do.
0: Scott, I know I've taken you down this path on several occasions in the past, but having just returned from Kelowna, British Columbia, I think I was in the e-scooter capital of Canada. I mean, the number of, I could go on, not just the scooters, but the bikes and all the other things that I saw. And it was wonderful to see. There's a lot of great ways of getting around, but it makes me wonder how much information may be shared or how much regional police may rely on or look at what's going on in other jurisdictions when it comes to somehow managing what certainly in Kelowna looked like an explosion of these types of vehicles.
2: Yeah, we certainly are always interested in the experiences that other police services are having with managing some of these incidents or managing some of these devices. We work in conjunction with the region and the cities in regards to their policies and bylaws regarding the use of these types of devices and as well as complying with the Highway Traffic Act. We're always looking for best practices and we're always looking for a way to both encourage and manage safe use of those devices. And those are always interesting to see what other services are taking into account and what priority they're putting on them and how much of an impact they're having through either their enforcement or their education. Because really, these can be very productive, very helpful tools for a lot of people who don't have access to a motor vehicle or don't have the ability or going off the grid when it comes to public transit. So we always want to make sure that we're supporting the use as the region and cities deem fit, but also putting a real focus on education enforcement for the safety aspect of it.
0: Yeah, I really like that point about encouraging, Scott, because it really was. I'll tell you again, it was great to see. It truly was. We just want to make sure that when these devices are being operated, they are being operated in a safe and responsible manner.
2: Yeah, absolutely. And, I remember, being on part of committees where they were talking about how, we have workers who work 24 hours a day and we have people who work in areas that aren't served by public transit easily. And the ability for these members to utilize these devices or to be able to use them to get where they need to go safely or efficiently is important. But we also have to deal with the fact that we have, an element that either does it carelessly or has, the intent just to use it for horseplay, or are intentionally unaware or not using it in accordance with the bylaws and the rules under the Highway Traffic Act. So we need to nudge them in that direction. And when we do have a lot of violation, we need to address that and encourage those people who are not using them properly to kind of get on with the plan.
0: Inspector Scott Griffiths is with us from Waterloo Regional Police, as is Chief Mark Crowell. It is a chance for you to have your policing questions answered here on the show. Matt, we'll get to your call right after this update from the 570 News Center. And there's a line for you, too, because you have direct access to our police leaders here on the Mike Farwell Show this morning. 570 News Radio and Rogers TV.
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9: From the National Newsroom of the Canadian Press, I'm Lisa Laporte. Canada U.S. Trade Minister Dominic LeBlanc met with his American counterpart in Washington, D.C. today, where they are set to meet again later this week. Speaking to reporters after his meeting with U.S. Trade Representative Jamieson Greer and Canada's chief trade negotiator, LeBlanc says he thinks it's in the economic interest of North America to commit to the trilateral framework of CUSMA for another 16 years.
10: And as Ambassador Greer said, after July 1st, the agreement remains in place. It falls to a 10-year term with annual reviews. What he said to us privately is not different than what he has said publicly.
9: The Canada-U.S.-Mexico Agreement on Trade was negotiated during the first Trump administration to replace the North American Free Trade Agreement. Trump has since criticized it as being irrelevant, saying it may have served its purpose. NDP parliamentary leader Don Davies introduced a bill today that would require floor crossers in the House of Commons to first face voters. Davies says Prime Minister Mark Carney's move to secure a majority government through floor crossing is undemocratic and makes people question the legitimacy of democratic institutions. There's reaction from politicians and Indigenous language speakers over the audit of the Office of the Commissioner of Indigenous Languages. The Canadian Heritage Department ordered the financial audit of transactions and activities at the office over anonymous complaints. Manitoba Métis Federation President David Chartrand says he's still optimistic the office will do good work. Palestinian students who've been stranded in a third country are now seeing their Canadian visas proceed after a long wait.
11: A spokesperson for the immigration minister says expedited visa processing for 37 Gazan students and their families is now underway. It comes after a lengthy advocacy campaign by Canadian academics who've been calling on the government to do more for Palestinian students. Some of them have been waiting upwards of 2 years for a visa decision. Palestinian students and scholars at risk says the 37 are master's and PhD level students who've been accepted to research roles at Canadian schools. Jason White, The Canadian Press.
9: Iranian reports say the country has stopped talking to mediators about extending a ceasefire in the war with the U.S. and Israel. This despite claims from U.S. President Donald Trump that talks between both sides continue. And Grammy Award-winning R&B singer Peebo Bryson has died at the age of 75. Bryson's family released a statement saying the singer died on Tuesday after he suffered a stroke. This is the Canadian Press. in sports.

0: Play is underway this hour in Game 1 of the Stanley Cup Championship Series between the Carolina Hurricanes and Vegas Golden Knights. Meantime, Canucks general manager Ryan Johnson says he hired Manny Malhotra to be Vancouver's new head coach in part because of how he handled tough times. Johnson says the former NHL forward showed his coaching chops during a difficult spell for the American Hockey League's Abbotsford Canucks last season.
1: There's so many great development stories of players and that went on this past season through all this turmoil and adversity that we were facing. That's where they showed to me as a group the what they were really made of and what they would be able to handle moving forward.
0: Malhotra is the 23rd head coach in Vancouver's franchise history. And the Toronto Blue Jays and Atlanta Braves are at play this hour in Major League Baseball action. From the Canadian Press, I'm Lisa Laporte.
2: The best of Mike Farwell is back. 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

0: the first Tuesday of the month of June, this June the 2nd, and on the first Tuesday of every month between 11 and noon, we are joined by police leaders allowing you direct access to have your questions answered. Those leaders, Regional Police Chief Mark Crowell and Inspector Scott Griffiths, you know how to reach us and then, by extension, them here on the show. 519-570-2545. Star 570 and 1-800-570-5715. Matt has been waiting to ask his question, so we'll start there. Matt, good morning.
1: Morning, how are you doing?
0: Good, and you?
1: I'm good, thanks.
0: Good.
1: Hey, yeah, Mark, Mike, Scott, thanks for taking my call. So I'll try to be brief, but I'm a delivery driver, and I'm afraid that I might be doing these road things wrong. So I was hoping you guys could bring some clarity. So I've identified three different roads where they have this. So I'm confused sometimes the difference in entering a roundabout and entering a spot with like a median that separates the two lanes. So what I mean by that, if you think of like out toward Vista Hills School, where Columbia, I don't know if it's Boulevard or Street, Columbia and Sundew, there's kind of a spot where there's quite a few spots where there's roads that intersect, and there's like little miniature roundabouts. And then that's kind of similar, like on Woolwich Street, which is like if you're heading out toward Kiwanis, the big swimming pool, and then Lake Louise Boulevard, like up in Waterloo off of Westmount. So hopefully one of those rings a bell to you guys, but I'm just thinking like when I'm heading into those, they kind of look like a roundabout in a lot of those spots, and they kind of look like just a median. And I'm not sure when I'm heading into those, if I'm supposed to be slowing down, like if I'm meeting another vehicle, if I should be yielding to them if they beat me to that intersection or that little roundabout, or if it's just like a median where I can just proceed with the same speed I'm entering. I hope that makes sense. Is that kind of legible, or am I being confusing?
2: Hey, good morning, Matt. I'll try to field that one from you. I would say I'm trying to recollect some of those intersections, and they do sound somewhat familiar to me. What I would say to you is whenever you have you're intersecting with other roadways, you always have to, treat it as essentially an intersection that requires caution and requires some kind of reduction or kind of proceed with caution type of attitude. So if you're coming up, I would make sure I would look for the signage as you're approaching those. And if not, you would probably see a yield sign or probably see some form of roundabout sign. You're going to want to slow your speed. You're going to want to proceed with caution, and you're going to want to yield to vehicles that are already within that intersection or already within that mini roundabout, if that makes sense.
0: I think you're onto something there, Scott, because I'm trying to recall if there are actual yield signs at those kind of mini roundabouts, as Matt describes them, which I think is a good description. There must be, though, because there, or if not, it is, although smaller than what we would see here on Iron Needles, it is a roundabout of sorts within a residential neighborhood. So I think the approach there would be the same as in any other roundabout, which I guess just speaks overall to the difficulty which we may have still here in North America and the region of Waterloo adjusting to the use of these roundabouts.
2: Yeah, and I think the ones he's talking about are ones that sort of have raised curbs around the inside part with some, usually some signage, some bollards or something kind of in the inside. It's not kind of structurally built up like our big roundabouts with, earthen mounds and stuff in the centers and clear entry and exit lanes. It's more of just an intersection that's controlled by this kind of mini roundabout. And it's part of, it's part of, we talked about earlier about the right turns on reds. It's part of road design that is trying to manage the flow and trying to increase opportunities for safe passage. So, I'm sure that there's statistics in the road design area that show that stop sign controlled intersections have a certain level of collisions, and that if we are able to put these in, that it'll it'll help to reduce the opportunity for those. But in all of those cases, I think you really need to focus on the fact that you are intersecting with somebody. You do need to continue. You do need to travel safely through those intersections. And if there is no signage, to use your common sense and to say, listen, if there's a vehicle approaching closer to me, I should be yielding or I should be slowing my speed so that if there is something approaching that doesn't see me, I can react to that safely.
0: And to your initial point, Scott, about approaching any kind of intersection, obviously common sense would dictate if there's cross traffic, we approach that intersection with care. And I'll just reflect back on, I feel like I'm trying to flex here with another reference to Kelowna after I saw all those electric vehicles or scooters and whatnot. But another thing that I noticed, and I don't even know what the response would be because I wasn't driving. I was in the shuttle that took us back and forth from the arena. But at certain times of day, either early morning or late in the evening, there would be flashing green or flashing red lights, intersection lights, traffic signals. But I suppose that just means at certain hours, they become more of a yield suggestion as you're approaching those intersections with the flashing light.
2: Yeah, correct. So what they would do is typically in high volume periods, that would be a signalized intersection. So you'd have your red, yellow, green lights going through those intersections, controlling that interaction. But at night, if there's a main thoroughfare and a feeder road, they're going to maybe perhaps put the flashing green on for the main artery so that it's saying it's clear to go, but you should probably be aware of something coming, something being here. And then on the intersecting roads, they'll have flashing red or flashing amber to sort of indicate that this is, while you don't have to wait here for the change of signal light, you do have to stop and be careful and cautious as you proceed. So it's a way of sort of like speeding up. You don't have to sit through an entire cycle of lights in the middle of the night by yourself waiting for something to happen if you're on one of these little feeder roads, as long as it's clear to go. But they're trying to do things that increase that flow to kind of keep things moving, but also do it so that they have safety in mind.
0: Matt, I hope that helps you out as you're making your deliveries, and please continue to be safe while you do so. If you've got a question like Matt did, or another question that our police executives can answer, 519-570-2545, star 570, or 1-800-570-5715. Mark, something you said earlier kind of resonated with me when we were talking about use of force incidents and the reporting that regional police does. And, you know, in so many ways, you're combating what traditional media has portrayed policing to be like, right? This Hollywood style of police always chasing bad guys around and, you know, discharging firearms here and there. But something very Hollywoodized, at least to my ears and eyes, happened in Waterloo in the past number of weeks. And that was an attempted robbery of an armored vehicle at a financial institution. I mean, this stands out to me as rare, but is this something that causes any increased concern on the part of regional police? Something so brazen in daylight?
3: Yeah, you're right about everything. So just to give context to the listeners if they didn't hear about it. So on May 13th, and it was about 2:30 in the morning, that there was a call about shots fired, and it was in Fisher Hallman and Herb Street. And guards were essentially servicing a financial institution. There's, you know, commonly an exchange of money, could be servicing an ATM or picking up or dropping off, you know, money around the clock. And so this was a targeted incident. Multiple suspects engaged with two security guards, and gunshot wounds were suffered by one of the employees. So a 40-year-old male had multiple gunshots, injuries, and serious injuries led him to be treated in a hospital. And the second security guard was also involved but not harmed. So this is brazen. It is targeted. It is of significant concern. And I asked our leadership team to put their memories back. And we don't recall something like this in recent memory. I can't say it hasn't happened, you know, in the past, say, decade. But it is unusual for this to occur. And it is of concern. So we continue to investigate. We have a dedicated break and enter auto theft and robbery team that is leading this investigation with multiple other units as well. And this is something that we'll be tracking not only for Waterloo region, but also across Ontario as well. this is organized crime. It would have been something that had been planned, and it was a specific opportunity to try to conduct an armed robbery. And we don't use this language very often because it doesn't occur very often where a bank or guards are encountered in this way, especially with the discharge of a firearm. So this is a top concern for us, as I mentioned with the other gun violence issue, and we are very hopeful that we'll come to a successful conclusion this investigation. So we look forward to providing an update as soon as we can.
0: Waterloo Regional Police Chief Mark Crowell, Inspector Scott Griffiths with us on the show this morning. They are here until noon answering your questions on Ask the Chief here on the Mike Farwell Show. We continue on 570 News Radio and Rogers TV.
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0: It is the first Tuesday of this month of June, the second of the month. And on the first Tuesday of every month, we are joined by our police leaders, Regional Police Chief Mark Crowell and Inspector Scott Griffiths, with us answering your policing questions. One that occurred to me, Mark, was around intimate partner violence. And I know police take this issue very seriously and have, in fact, participated in an early intervention program for intimate partner violence. And it was reported that there's been a return on investment on this program. I wonder how we measure that and what a return on investment for an early intervention program for intimate partner violence works.
3: Thanks, Mike. And it's something we're very proud of. In this region, we are basically the first community in Canada to have a community hub model of wraparound supports for victims of intimate partner violence. So we respond to over 6,000 intimate partner violence calls per year. And we know that through academic research, you know, globally, that's an underreported number of what is occurring in our community. But when somebody does come in contact with us for a report of intimate partner violence, there is an opportunity for us to offer support. Violence starts somewhere, and oftentimes it can be attributed to any kind of relationship stress, financial stress, learned behavior, violence, trauma in relationships. So when we find people who are willing to engage in essentially seeking help to deal with some of the challenges that they have, then we're seeing those who are committed to some programming. It could be those who have committed offenses against a partner, or those who are on the cusp of involving in offending behavior. But when they become involved in the early intervention programming, which has a couple different streams to it, what we're seeing is this return on investment, where we're seeing a stark reductions of calls for police. People are engaging in programming that can help them to solve some of the problems in their life that is leading to arguments and conflict and potentially the threat of violence. And the return on investment that we've seen statistically is a significant reduction of contact with police and over the course of months and ultimately the year. So we put a calculation to it basically for 2025, a reduction of almost $600,000 on the programming leading to reduced calls to police, people getting more help that they need. And we're doing some great work in this community. I have to give a shout out to Women's Crisis Services of Waterloo Region, of one of the several partners that we engage with. They have something called an Engaging Men program that provides opportunities to look at the different forms of stress in their life and helping to hopefully break those patterns that lead to calls to police and ultimately people being at risk in their own homes and relationships.
0: Just for context here, Mark, this sounds to me, as you explain this, like the very definition of upstream. And we've talked about that in a variety of ways over our conversations every month on this show. But that's what we're talking about, this Intimate Partner Violence Program and other initiatives that police undertake as part of upstream prevention or upstream work in the community.
3: That's exactly right. And as a community, through partnership, we're trying to move out of response mode into prevention mode. And that takes investments. And so working with partners, like last year we had about 440 repeat intimate partner violence victims that were engaged in the program, the relationships were engaged, and we had a 51% reduction in police, no further police contact, and 81% of people engaged in the program had fewer police contacts over the duration of our analysis. So that's exactly right. The more we can invest in getting people the help that they need in their lives, and it's hoping to break some of those cycles. And everything we're doing is done in partnership. So our community should be very proud. We have taken those steps forward to say the police have a role, but all those services and programs and partner agencies that support victims and survivors of intimate partner violence, sexual violence of many forms, we're committed to try and find those best practices from around the world and get people help that they need to reduce, calls and the risk in our community.
0: You mentioned at the outset today, Mark, and you and Scott are both joining us virtually via Zoom because the two of you are at the Ontario Association of Chiefs of Police Conference. What sorts of benefits are derived from participation in a gathering like this?
3: It's the benefits of learning, sharing, and partnering. So we have police leaders from across the province and beyond. So when you look at the province, we're blessed to have the Ontario Provincial Police that provide that band of service to communities small and large and to our highway systems and investigative capacity. We have the RCMP in this province, but then we have 44 municipal police services and about 9 Indigenous police services. So the spectrum of difference is stark because we're serving communities, small, medium, large, rural communities, Indigenous communities. But we're brought together through, common service and trying to find the best ways to serve our community and reduce violence and to create those better outcomes. So we are bound together through this organization of Chiefs of Police, but it's really all of our organizations sharing, learning, and contributing to advancing the profession. And the byproduct is better outcomes for the communities that we serve. So it's always great when colleagues and professionals come together. We are, brought a number of leadership experts or subject matter experts on a whole variety of topics. And also running concurrent with this conference is it's called Canadian or Ontario Police Governance. And that's the Association of Police Service Boards that govern police services across the province too. The more we come together, the more we share and learn together, we're finding those better solutions for all of those pressures that we're facing in the policing sphere, but also beyond. So it's a great place to be.
0: I'd be curious, Mark, if any of your colleagues that you interact with at a conference like this are envious of the opportunity to speak directly to your community like you do monthly on the show, or they cringe at the idea of taking questions live on the air.
3: It's a bit of both. And, you know, I know Scott and I are very proud to have this opportunity to engage on a consistent basis, as you said. And an open phone forum is a bit daunting for some, but Scott's here to answer the really hard technical traffic questions. But this is essential for us. And we're proud that you provide the forum, you know, right open to our region and beyond every month. So some of my colleagues, you know, what I've learned over time is people don't like public speaking. They're sometimes afraid of that engagement, of making a mistake, of saying the wrong thing. But it's very important that we're accessible and that we answer every question possible. So if you have a question for us, it can be through this forum or you just reach out directly. We're going to get you the answer that you need and deserve. And we'll just keep coming back.
0: Really appreciate you both making time, even while you're at this conference, so we can keep the consistent schedule here on the show. And we'll look forward to the first full week of July when we would do this all over again.
3: Thanks, Mike. Enjoy the parade and the celebration tonight. We look forward to getting back to the region and feeling the pulse of the Rangers win. So congratulations to everyone.
0: Thanks, Mark. And Scott, thanks for being here again as well.
2: Absolutely. I wish I could be there to cheer them on.
0: Scott Griffiths, Inspector with Waterloo Regional Police. Mark Crowell, of course, our chief. We will be cheering on the Rangers in downtown Kitchener later today, and Mark and Scott will be with us for another Ask the Chief on the first Tuesday of July, which will be the, if I've got it right, the first is a Wednesday, so an 8th, 7th of July, I think, is when we're coming up again. But we will get to our talkback hour and an update from the 570 News Center as we move along with the Mike Farwell Show this morning. 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
23: 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Normally do open phone lines for the final hour, but especially tonight, I want your predictions. Last chance to make a prediction for the NBA Finals before it begins. Who's going to win in how many games? 310-840-4910. I say Knicks in six, and it feels like everybody else is picking the Spurs. Especially his stupid dog, Air Corgi. Oop. Owner throws it up and the dog bounces the basketball off its nose and whatever bucket it goes in, that's apparently who's going to win every series. Stupid dog. And dog calls me out on Twitter, puts me in some dumb AI photo. So Knicks and six. Knicks will close it out at the Guardian. First title, 53 years. It's coming. But I want your prediction. 310-840-4910. You can call, you can text. 310-840-4910. I got some more thoughts on the NBA Finals, but before we get to a little hot or cold here with producer Brandon Combs, you can also hit me up on Twitter, by the way, at PatBoyle44, where you can see I've responded to the Air Corgi itself. Let's get you a scoreboard update here. Game one, Stanley Cup Finals. 40 minutes down, 20, maybe more minutes to go. Golden Knights 3. Hurricanes 3. Carolina scored 25 seconds into the game, courtesy of Nikolaj Ehlers. He then scored again in the first period to put the Hurricanes up 2-0. Vegas then responded with three straight goals, including one of their own inside the first 30 seconds of the second period. They went up 3-2, and then Jordan Staal tied it up at 3-3. So they're going to the third period, where the Vegas Golden Knights will have about a minute or so on a power play. And the game is all tied at 3 apiece. Carter Hart's got 16 saves. Carter Hart's got 13 saves. Freddie Anderson has 12 saves. So, hell of a game one in the Stanley Cup final. Third period, probably not starting for about another 15, 16 minutes. So, I'll have an instant reaction, full thoughts as soon as game one ends. Baseball-wise, let's get producer Brandon Combs in here before we kick off hot or cold. Because last we heard, the Cubbies jumped up on the A's in the very first inning, 1-0. Gage Jump was pitching for the A's. Since then, Combs, I don't think the Cubs have sniffed Gage Jump. And so the A's are winning this ballgame, huh?
24: Yeah, Gage Jump ended up going 7 innings, gave up 1 earned run. Cubs are down 2-1 in the bottom of the 8th right now with 2 outs. Moises Ballesteros coming in to pinch hit. So, yeah, look, it's, you know, Cubs are great at making mediocre pitchers look like Cy Young reincarnated. This lineup is fantastic at doing that. And I don't care anymore.
23: Well, and our Let's Go Streaking, it's down to you. Yesterday, I was the one that cost us 4 for 4. Tonight, yeah. I had, with the advice of our great video producer, Monty, he told me to take Nick Kurtz, and I did because I wanted to take Aaron Judge. Then he gets scratched from the lineup, which is very concerning, and we can get to that in just a bit. Then I was going to take Mikel Garcia. He's not in the lineup, so I went with Nick Kurtz, and he had a home run. He went deep off of Jameson Taillon in the third inning. That tied the game up before the A's took the lead in the fourth inning. Monty had Yordan Alvarez. He went deep in his first at-bat. Brad had Nico Hoerner. He hit a single on the first pitch he faced. You have Alex Bregman, who's on an 11-game hitting streak, and he's got probably one more at-bat coming up in the bottom of the ninth. Imagine Bregman, game-tying home run or game-tying single. Oh, baby.
24: Or a game-winning
23: home run. Oh, baby. Have some hope, Combs.
24: Yeah, it's tough, man. It's tough to have hope with this team, considering that the way that they've been playing over the last month and over the next 15 games, they got the A's, and then they've got a matchup of 12 games against the Giants and Rockies combined, plus these three against the A's. So 15 games against some really not so great competition. The A's are okay. The A's are kind of sneaky, but. A 10-5 spot is what you kind of need if you're the Cubs here in June, and I just don't know. I don't know. You look at what they're doing tonight. You look at the pitching that they're going up against, and it's kind of the pitching they're going to be going up against over the next 15 days. I don't know. I just don't feel great about this lineup right now.
23: Yeah, Monty says in our show chat, they can never seem to hit a pitcher they've never seen before, but they can beat Paul Skeens.
24: Mm-hmm. Yeah. Yep. Sounds about
23: that's
24: right.
23: True. By the way, I'm going to put Shohei Ohtani on cycle watch because he doubled in the first, and he just hit a two-run triple in the second.
24: Uh-oh.
23: And the Dodgers are up 4-0. Ohtani's got a double and a triple in the first two innings, so he needs a home run and a single. And
24: well,
23: we know that
24: jinxed him.
23: He can obviously go.
24: That's good.
23: By the way, I picked Freddie Freeman last night for Let's Go Streaking, and he was the only one that cost us a 4-for-4, and when you know it, he hit a home run in the first inning. So, Dodgers crushing the D-backs 4-0. My Yankees getting spanked 9-4. Cam Schlittler is human after all. He gave up 4 runs, raises his ERA to 1.89, and the Guardians lead the Yankees 9-4. So, Combs, let me throw one in here. Off script. And this is more so just, this is just a fun prediction. Well, not really fun for me, but I guess it could be a fun prediction for you to make. So the news today, Aaron Judge has apparently been battling some nagging shoulder soreness, in the words of manager Aaron Boone. But it's also, it's something that Aaron Boone said, it's in his upper right rib. Somehow it's giving him shoulder soreness. I don't know, but anytime I hear Aaron Judge is out of the lineup and he's going for imaging, it scares me to death because the Yankees normally cannot function without Aaron Judge. So I'll just go hot or cold here, more so because of my own worst nightmares. Aaron Judge will miss at least a month, hot or cold.
24: I mean, look, a quick, a Google search says, could just be some nerve pathways, muscle compensation, or structural alignment issues. So, he's a big, strong dude. And he'll get over it quickly. Hopefully, it's nothing crazy. Hopefully it's nothing serious. Because I don't like to see I don't like to see anybody get injured. But especially the big stars in the game. It's just not good for baseball. So I'd like to see him out there. Sooner rather than later, but look, it's good to be cautious with a guy like Aaron Judge as well, right? Because he catch it early, you let him rest up for a couple of weeks while you're, it's still just now getting into June, and there's still a good chunk of time left in the season. So if he missed a couple of weeks here in June, that wouldn't be the end of the world as long as he's healthy the rest of the way.
23: Yeah, I hope so. I hope it's cold. Aaron Boone said that they're hoping it's day-to-day more so than having to go on the 10-day IL, but Giancarlo Stanton's still out. Jason Dominguez, who was supposed to have a big year and a breakout year, he's been out since he ran into a wall. Spencer Jones came up for a little bit, didn't really do much. So I'm fully expecting Aaron Judge to go on the IL and miss several weeks. I don't know. Felt like I'm always waiting for the shoe to drop with the Yankees when it comes to the month of June. That's when they normally start playing their worst baseball of the year. I hope I'm wrong. Fingers crossed. But yeah, Aaron Judge not in the lineup tonight, and the Yankees getting crushed by the Guardians.
24: Yeah. Yeah, absolutely. The Yankees getting crushed by the Guardians is not a terrible thing because the Guardians aren't a terrible team. But, you know, with no Aaron Judge, that lineup's a different lineup. Just is.
23: Yeah. Okay. All right. Let's you wanna hit the next one?
24: Yes, sir. Let's go with this one. If Air Corgi gets his prediction correct, Steph Furry, if you will, Pat Boyle owes a public apology.
23: I mean, it should be cold, but I'll give you your pound of flesh and I'll go hot. If and only if the dog nails the series prediction game by game, you know, because they track it. They do the video and it does it, you know, game by game. And so I think it had the Spurs winning game one, the Knicks winning game two and three, Spurs winning game four and five, Knicks winning game six, Spurs winning game seven. If and only if that is exactly how it goes, will I issue a public apology to the Air Corgi? I will if the Spurs win in seven and the dog gets it right, every single game goes according to that, because it got the finals wrong last year. So it obviously doesn't know what the hell it's talking about. But according to you, Combs, it did get game by game the entire Western Conference Finals prediction correct. So if it nails the NBA Finals, I'll apologize to the dog, who I said sucks recently on tonight's show. I'll apologize to the dog on our show, and there you go. You can have it.
24: Not only did you say it sucked, you said you wanted to catch hands with the dog.
23: Yeah, metaphorical hands. I don't want to fight a dog.
24: No, the dog would win. You're afraid of a spider. I can only imagine what a dog would do to you.
23: I'm not afraid of a spider. I just...
24: That's
23: spider
24: why you just
23: and
24: looked up to find it, see if it was there.
23: A spider and those thousand-legger things, which I don't even know what you would call them, because they're not centipedes, they're not millipedes. I don't know what their actual scientific name is. Yeah. Those are the two things that, on site, they're done. They're getting smashed. They're getting flushed down the toilet. Anything else in nature, I'm more than willing to release it back into the wild, let it live. Not a spider and not those creepy crawly things.
24: Okay.
23: You think I should issue a public apology to a dog?
24: I do, because you kind of went hard at the dog. And if the dog gets it right, what can you say? If the dog gets it right. Like, if the dog got it right and you're wrong, man, I know, I get it. You're a Knicks fan. It's been a long time, man. You really want this. I would say that I really want it for you, but I'm not Brad Evans. I don't want this for you. I want to be correct. I've been talking about the Spurs for a long time. I want to be right about the Spurs winning the NBA title. I think that they're good enough to do so. So I'm not rooting for you or for your Knicks. But, you know, I know you're scared, but if the dog got it right, I mean, you've just got to, you kind of got to go out there and be like, look, I was wrong. I don't even care if you do it in one of those weird shirtless videos that you do on Twitter.
23: Maybe I'm just salty that a dog gets more content views than I do. Maybe that's the root of the issue.
24: Yeah, I need to know what this dog is doing. Maybe I should just start bouncing a ball off my nose into a waste bucket and people start watching my stuff.
23: That's an option.
24: I'm going to try.
23: Definitely an option. You might embarrass yourself in the process, but at least you tried.
24: Yeah.
23: All right. Let's move on. Combs, hot or cold, we opened the show with this. The news that Josh Jacobs was at Packers practice today. Head coach Matt LaFleur said it was, quote, business as usual. Josh Jacobs was arrested last week, but has not been formally charged yet on multiple counts of domestic abuse. And there is an ongoing investigation by the league and by the police. So hot or cold, Josh Jacobs should not be on a football field right now.
24: Oh, that's hot. And for so many reasons. And I talked about this on my podcast this past weekend, too. And I put some of the, you know, my quotes out there on Twitter and on my social media pages. Look, I don't know what the NFL does. And the NFL has to eventually be called out for this. But they have no leg to stand on when it comes to this because they don't punish these players for this. They don't punish players that continuously get in trouble for this in the NFL. Really no league really comes out and speaks about this. We heard a teammate come out last week and talk about another teammate right there in New York about his political affiliation. Thought this bleep was AI, right? You don't hear players talking about this stuff with players in the locker room. And I got to tell you something, man. It's disheartening. It's frustrating. Because I love all of you guys. But if for some reason one of you guys got accused of something like this, not only would I say, hey, look, whatever you need, I got your back. If you didn't do this, I got your back. But I need to separate myself until I know the truth. I need to disassociate myself until I know the truth. Because I've seen too many times where people give the benefit of the doubt and it comes out that they're guilty and that they did this. So now if it comes out that Josh Jacobs did this and he's around the team and you're still letting him practice and you're still letting him do all this stuff, I mean, that's crazy. You look at the longest suspensions in NFL history. You've got a suspension, a 5-year suspension for you know, breaking the drug protocol, drug and alcohol policy in the NFL. That's the longest suspension of all time, 5 years. I think it was Alden Smith. Then you got, I think the other one, a 2-year suspension for Michael Vick for the dog fighting thing, and then a 1-year suspension for gambling. None of this stuff with all of the allegations. Ray Rice? How is Ray Rice not the longest suspension of all time? Like, I mean, are you kidding me? How did Kareem Hunt not become the longest suspension of all time? The NFL lets players get away with this time after time after time again, and it's gross. And it's not just the NFL. I mean, there's other leagues that do this too, where you let guys come back after they've done stuff like this, and it's just, why? Why should they have the privilege of playing in the NFL after doing something like this? If Josh Jacobs did this, he should never play in the league again. And if he didn't do it, he should at least be taking time off to take care of the allegations, to make sure that everything goes away, to clear his name, and then come back, because football is not your top priority right now. And the only reason why the Green Bay Packers have him in uniform and have him at OTAs and have him practicing is because he is the only option they have in the backfield. If he wasn't good, if he wasn't performing, or if he was on the tail end of his contract, on the tail end of his career, he would have been released already. It is absolutely gross that this stuff continues to happen in life in general, but especially with athletes who are paid millions of dollars to perform their craft. And I'm very pro player when it comes to players and all of this stuff. And I understand false allegations happen sometimes. I've seen it. And I get that. And I feel anybody who has a false allegation against them, I believe that the person who files a false allegation should go to prison for just as long as the person who would have if they had committed the crime. Fully believe that. But stuff like this typically isn't false. Every once in a while, sure. But stuff like this, 5 counts of domestic abuse, 5. I mean, what he did and what he's accused of doing is absolutely gross. And for him to be on a football field is an absolute joke. And for that clown, Matt LaFleur, to come out and say something like the tone deaf response of oh, it's business as usual. Are you freaking kidding me, dude? Are you kidding me? What if that was your daughter, Matt? What if this was your daughter accusing somebody of this and you didn't know whether or not he did it? But what if this was your daughter saying that this happened to her? Would it be business as usual? I highly doubt it. So absolutely hot, Josh Jacobs should not be on a football field right now.
23: Yeah, I think Matt LaFleur is probably regretting that response. It was just not the right answer. Not the right way to give a quote where, you know, he's obviously trying to say that they're, you know, he could have said, look, we're going to let the legal process play out. And so until then, Josh is part of our team. He's going to practice with us. But yeah, to say business as usual, definitely not the, it's tactless. It's tactless to say the least. And yeah, the NFL has done a terrible job in the past and still with a lot of cases. Of enforcing domestic abuse policy. They tightened up those policies a ton after Ray Rice happened, where again, it was a 2-game suspension at first, then the video came out and then that elevator, and then it was an indefinite suspension. And even then, I believe that got overturned by, you know, that got voided by a court or something like that. But then, you know, Ray Rice never ended up playing in the NFL again anyway. So yeah, the NFL, they've done a really bad job of holding players accountable for domestic violence. And yeah, I think that's usually the way to think about it, Combs, is if this was your daughter, your wife, your sister, your relative that was the victim of domestic abuse, and especially this, you know, allegations of felony strangulation and suffocation, misdemeanor charges of battery, criminal damage to property, disorderly conduct, and intimidation of a victim. Yeah, if Josh Jacobs is found guilty of all this, I agree with you. He should never play again in the NFL. He should be in prison. But, you know, then again, he hasn't been formally charged yet. So I think that's the only reason. I'm not disagreeing with anything you're saying other than that. The only reason he still is on a football field and still is practicing is because there hasn't been any formal charges yet. Prosecutors are debating that. You know, prosecutors are mulling whether or not to charge him. He was arrested. He has denied all the allegations. But
24: a lot of time these athletes get away with it too, because then they throw the money out there. And then a lot of times that puts things away. When you start settling out of court.
23: Yeah, NDAs and
24: yeah.
23: And settling out of court for sure.
24: And it's gross. I hope that the woman involved isn't falsely accusing him. And if she's not, I would beg and plead anybody who's in this situation to think about not taking the payday. To think about not settling out of court and actually making somebody pay for this. Because too many times we see situations where people don't pay for this. I myself have experienced this with a family member who lost their life. And luckily the scumbag that did it to her ended up going to prison. But at some point, the madness has to stop. And at some point, somebody's got to take a stand and say, you know what? I don't care how much money you're going to throw at me, because I'm not letting you do this to somebody else too. And you shouldn't be celebrated on a football field and have the opportunity to do what you're doing, knowing what you do off of the football field.
23: I think that's well said. I think that is very well said. So again, that is something that we will continue to monitor and keep you updated as we get more news. And we'll see whether or not Josh Jacobs does get formally charged by prosecutors with any of those counts that he was arrested on last week. Number to join the show, 310-840-4910. When we come back, we'll do some more hot or cold. We've got an instant reaction to Stanley Cup Game 1 as soon as that game ends. They're in the third period right now, so we get you a scoreboard update when we return. And we'll see if the Cubbies are able to mount a comeback and if Bregman can get that hit streak to 12 and get us a 4-for-4 on Let's Go Streaking. I'm Pat Boyle. This is BetMGM Tonight here on Westwood One Sports.
2: Myles Garrett has been traded to the Rams. 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Can anyone knock off Myles Garrett and the Rams? Westwood One Sports.
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29: Now this update from the Canadian Press. An exchange of fire in the Middle East after reports of faltering peace talks between the U.S. and Iran. The U.S. military says Iranian missiles fired at Kuwait and Bahrain failed or were shot down before the U.S. military launched strikes on Iran in response. Canada U.S. Trade Minister Dominic LeBlanc and Canada's chief trade negotiator were in Washington today to meet with U.S. Trade Representative Jamieson Greer. LeBlanc called it a positive discussion, noting long-standing issues around sectoral tariffs were raised in the meeting. He also says they discussed the letter he sent to his American and Mexican counterparts yesterday, in which he confirmed Canada would be ready to extend CUSMA by 16 years. NDP parliamentary leader Don Davies introduced a bill today that would require floor crossers in the House of Commons to first face voters. From the Canadian Press, I'm Lisa Laporte.
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31: Ringo Starr, Beatles drummer, solo artist, Hall of Famer. Couldn't handle life after band broke up. Turned to booze, divorce, blackouts, married soulmate.

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1: Welcome on back, BetMGM Tonight. Westwood One Sports. I'm Pat Boyle. The phone number to join the show is 310-840-4910. You can call, you can text 310-840-4910. Why has it been so tough for me to give out the phone number tonight? Jeez. 310-840-4910. We got a phone call. We'll get to it in just a minute here. Let's just get you a scoreboard update. Game one, Stanley Cup Final. The Vegas Golden Knights have pulled back in front. Brent Howden, a minute 21 into the third period in the slot. Beautiful tip-in goal right over Freddie Anderson. And the Golden Knights, who were down 2-0 in the first period, then scored 3 in a row to get the lead. Then Carolina equalized, and the Golden Knights have taken the lead back. They lead Carolina 4-3 on the road, 13.5 to go in the third period. So we'll keep you posted all the way until that game goes final, which should be right before the show ends. So in the last segment, I'll have an instant reaction to game one. All right, let's get to your phone calls here. 310-840-4910. Frank is next up in Colorado Springs. Frank is on line one on BetMGM Tonight. What's going on, Frank? How you doing?
2: How you doing, Pat? Thanks for taking my call. I was listening in. Okay, before I start, I want to say go Knicks. Longtime New York Knicks fan. I hope we figure a way to get that done. But anyway, I was listening in on your Jacobs conversation about accusations and, you know, the way that thing goes. And you know what? I love you for that. And you're supposed to feel that way. But there are gaps in what we call our legal system. And the accusation, this is all I wanted to say to you. And I'll listen for your response. An accusation don't make you guilty. As a person that lost almost 6 years of his life to a false allegation, I'm out, I'm free, I got kids, living my best life. But you got to be careful with allegations. Because if you look at court papers, I'm guilty. But only me and God knows that that never happened. And we're not talking about no women's things like that, but, you know, street life type things. And I'll hang up and listen to your answer.
1: Wow. Frank, appreciate the call. Thank you for sharing. Filling in the gaps on what Frank said, lost 6 years of his life to a false accusation. Frank was in prison for 6 years for something he didn't do. Wow. Yeah, look, I appreciate it. And Combs and I were going back and forth last segment on the Josh Jacobs case right now. Again, accused on 5 different counts of domestic abuse, strangulation, felony strangulation, battery, intimidation of a victim. Hasn't been formally charged, but was arrested last week and was in police custody for 24 hours, denies all the allegations, and then was back at practice today with the Packers. Matt LaFleur, head coach, said business as usual. Combs and I were going back and forth on it. I think we laid it all out there, you know, whereas I said, I am somebody that wants the legal process to play out, you know, despite the fact that there is leaked audio of the phone call from that night, 2 different phone calls from neighbors. One was the neighbor that reportedly lives right next to Josh Jacobs. Another was somebody on the street that called the cops and said they heard people screaming, throwing things. And then the neighbor called and said, my neighbor's been assaulted. She has fled the home. So you have that piece of evidence. But other than that, he hasn't been formally charged yet. So my belief is that, yeah, I'm not saying that as of this very moment, Josh Jacobs is guilty. I don't disagree with Brandon Combs, our producer, but I don't think that he shouldn't be on the football field right now. And so that's where we disagree. If anything, and again, I'm fully with Combs 100%, and with anybody else that has a heart and has a brain and is a decent human being, that if Josh Jacobs is found guilty of domestic abuse, domestic violence, putting his hands on another woman with, you know, no self-defense or anything.

0: just because he's a vile human and did a vile act, then yeah, he should be in prison. He should never step foot on a football field ever again. 100% without a shred of a doubt. But again, we just saw Stephon Diggs get accused of strangulation and assault by his private chef a couple of months ago, and it was essentially an open and shut case, and that the judge and jurors said she didn't have a single shred of credible evidence, and that when she was on the stand, she basically couldn't answer the questions. So for all intents and purposes, that appeared to be false accusation. That could have taken Stephon Diggs down and cost him his career. And he got released by the Patriots, but not because of that. So, yeah, I usually tend to believe innocent until proven guilty. But I think that, like Combs said, the way that Packers head coach Matt LaFleur, the way he put it today when asked about it, and he said business as usual, whether you believe your player and you want to stick up for your player, whether you believe they're 100% innocent or not, I still think there is a way to better handle those questions. And the NFL needs to better handle cases of domestic abuse and domestic violence. And that's the reason why, you know, Combs, maybe even more so than myself, doesn't trust the NFL, doesn't trust the system when it comes to the NFL and holding players accountable for domestic abuse and for domestic violence, because they have very commonly dropped the ball on it before. And that can't continue to happen. And so if I want to see how this plays out, I want the legal process to do its job. I want to see if Josh Jacobs is going to be formally charged. And I would like evidence to be displayed to the public, more evidence, before I, as a sports talk show host, slam him and crush him and try to, you know, end his career and advocate for his career being ended because of something like this. I want to see what the evidence plays out, and I want to see how this plays out. If it goes to a court of law and a trial, I want to see how that gets played out. But yeah, false accusations are tough. And if, like Combs said, if somebody falsely accuses somebody else because they want money then that person should be put in jail as well. So it's, again, it seems like we're only in the very beginning of this. He hasn't been formally charged yet. So Frank, I appreciate the call and thank you for sharing your story. 310-840-4910. Let's get to another caller here. Chance is in Alabama. Next up on BetMGM tonight. Chance, what's going on?
1: Hey, thank you all for taking the call, and thank you for taking it so swiftly. I really appreciate that. So, Josh Jacobs,
0: yes, sir.
1: It's business as usual. It's business as usual, right? He's back on the field. No big deal. Just, nothing to see here, folks, right? But Dart, his first name's Jackson, right? Giants QB Jackson Dart. He introduces the president, something he wanted to do during the offseason. Doesn't affect the game, had nothing to do with the play, and he has to go and address the whole team because a lot of the team doesn't, like the president, which I get that, but, that's his right. That's his God-given right to do that. But it's just crazy the double standard the league has, what we view as wrong and what we view as okay. Hurt a woman, beat a woman, Tyreek Hill, Josh Jacobs, I could keep going. Come on back and play, We're just going to wait till you get suspended. You hit someone, you just go 100 miles over the, you go 50 miles over the speed limit, hit a bunch of people. Come on back and play. A little suspension here, fail your probation, violate your probation because you can't stay clean. It's all good. Business as usual. But, hey, introduce the president. Oh, my God. End of the world.
0: Yeah, Chance, I appreciate the call. And look, I think the nature of social media and how it exists nowadays and the nature of our political arena in the United States is that of it's now just polar ends of the spectrum. And I don't know if we'll ever get back to a point where we can civilly discuss, I guess, topics of a political nature. I don't know. I frankly don't care because I never bring that to my show other than how it potentially impact sports? I mean, we talked about it. We talked about it from the sense that, like, is this going to cause a problem in the Giants locker room? Now, from a point of whether Jackson Dart was right or wrong or Abdul Carter was right or wrong, I frankly couldn't give a damn. And even if whatever my opinion is on that, you don't want to hear it because you shouldn't be coming to my show to hear about sports opinions and analysis and predictions and everything else we talk about the game and sports stories and hear about that. So I do agree with you, Chance, in the sense that, yes, that story got blown completely out of proportion. In the sense that it was all that so many people were talking about, and Jackson Dart had to address the media over it, and Abdul Carter had to address the media over it for sure. But yeah, I mean, Josh Jacobs isn't going to be made available to the press probably in the next couple of days here. And yeah, Tyreek Hill is somebody that had a well-documented past with domestic abuse and was never suspended for it. And the minor suspensions that have been given out for things that you would never want your son, your brother, your best friend, your colleagues, you would never want to be associated with that person if they've done some of the things that, and it's not just NFL players, but athletes, celebrities, anybody that's in the limelight that has ever been accused or found guilty or been suspended for domestic violence. They're given a second chance rather quickly. And a lot of the times stories like Josh Jacobs go largely untalked about on certain shows, if you will. Whereas, yeah, you know, again, something to do with the president and Jackson Dart introduces him. And yeah, and Abdul Carter with his tweet, and that becomes the topic of the day and the topic of the week. I agree with you. It's sometimes our priorities are messed up. 310-840-4910. All right, we will take a short break. We'll come back. We'll finish off with some more hot or cold, and we'll get you one final scoreboard update on game one of the Stanley Cup final. We got a tie game. We might be headed to overtime. We'll get you caught up on it when we return. I'm Pat Boyle. This is BetMGM Tonight here on Westwood One Sports.
2: Game one of the NBA Finals is here. Knicks, Spurs, 53 years of waiting for New York, and a championship legacy in San Antonio. It's Wemby's arrival versus history in the Big Apple. It all begins tomorrow night. Westwood One Sports.
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14: 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I'm Pat Boyle. Last chance to get your phone calls or your texts in at 310-840-4910. You can also hit me up on Twitter at PatBoyle44. Just got one of those robot porn stars following me and liking all my tweets. Like, it's that might be the worst part about Twitter nowadays. Is the amount of bot accounts. Whatever. Not going to get into it. 310-840-4910. We don't have enough time to get into it. Let's get you a scoreboard update here on the Stanley Cup Final. Game one, we got a tie game yet again. This has been wild. And if the series is going to play out anyway like game one is playing out, this is going to be an all-timer. So again, Carolina went up 2-0. They scored in the first 25 seconds of the game. Vegas scored 3 goals in a row after that. Then Carolina tied it at 3. And then to start the third period, Vegas scored to make it 4-3. And now Carolina has answered. Shane Gostisbehere has just tied the game to make it 4-4. And now there's 5 minutes left to go in the third period. And we've got a 4-4 ball game in game one between the Hurricanes and the Golden Knights. So it has been crazy. And there hasn't been a ton of shots. I'd say a little bit less than average, honestly. I mean, these are two very good defenses. And yet we've got 8 goals on 44 combined shots. So that's a goal for less than every 6 shots taken. As expected, there has been a combined 60 hits between these two teams. There's only been 5 combined penalties, but there's been 26 block shots and 34 giveaways. So it's been a gritty defensive battle, but it feels like anytime there's a good shot, a good scoring chance, the puck goes in the net. It's like if I read you those stats, 24 shots to 20, but there's been 60 combined hits, 26 combined block shots, and 34 combined giveaways, and 0 power play goals, you would have said, oh, this is what, a 1-1 game? No, it's 4-4. Unreal. So we'll see if we get a game winner before OT. Otherwise, when we turn things over to my guy Denton Day, who's filling in for Linnell Willingham again tonight for Westwood One Sports Night, I'll have to give you the overtime game winner if this game does indeed reach OT. 4-4 with over 4 minutes left to go in the third period. So I'll have a reaction for you on game one tomorrow night. But my reaction right now, no matter how this game finishes, is that this series is going to be incredible. Both goaltenders are going to have to step up. Yes, there's been some great shots. Carolina nearly just scored again. But both defenses have played pretty well, despite the fact that there's 8 goals allowed. It's just been some awesome shooting. And I don't know if this is going to continue. Oh, my gosh. Wow. All right, speaking of goaltenders stepping up, Carter Hart just made 2 incredible saves in the span of 30 seconds. That was actually some bad defense by Vegas, and Carolina had a couple of pucks served up on a silver platter in the slot, and Carter Hart snuffed out both of them. I don't know how Seth Jarvis didn't just score here. I mean, Vegas lost him. He was in a sea of white jerseys on a one-time wrist shot in the slot. Probably 75-mile-an-hour shot from like 50 feet away, and Carter Hart just snags it with his glove. What a save. What a save. All right, let's finish up with a little hot or cold here. We got time for like 1 or 2 more. So let's try to go a little rapid fire here. Let's get producer Brandon Combs back in the mix. Combs, I'll ask you this one. A.J. Brown will rack up over 1,200 yards and 10-plus touchdowns this year now that he's a member of the Patriots. Hot or cold?
0: Cold. I don't think that the Patriots' offensive line will hold up. And I don't think that the Patriots' offense is going to be as good as it was last year. And I don't think Drake May is as good as he was last year. It's going to be a tougher road ahead for them as Vegas just scored another goal. so it's going to be a tough road for the Pittsburgh or for the New England Patriots this year with their schedule. A lot tougher than it was last season when they played one of the easiest schedules in the NFL.
14: I agree with you. Yeah. Hurdle, by the way. And that's just, that was an unreal play. You had a behind the back pass on a dime. Mm-hmm. Like Carolina had him covered. Carolina had him covered, and you get a behind the back pass. I think that was from Shea Theodore. It was either from Shea Theodore or Colton Sissons. And Thomas Hurdle, like literally behind the back, as a Hurricane defender, their stick is like an inch behind his. He gets his stick on it and just snaps it into the goal, into the right inside the post.
0: Pat, this is why NHL players.
14: Unbelievable goal. Unbelievable shooting.
0: This is why NHL players are on a different level than everybody else. I've played hockey. To put tape to tape pass is one thing, and to be able to hit the hockey players do this so much, where it's just, I mean, just beautiful pass. Tape to backhand, behind the back pass, in coverage, to put it right on your tape to allow you to take that wrist shot It's just incredible, and it's incredibly difficult to achieve that. These are the NHL players, best in the world. I love hockey, man. I just love it.
14: Yeah. I'm going to go cold as well, by the way. I do think, I said it yesterday, I think this is a rare trade that can actually hurt both teams. I don't think the Eagles should have given up A.J. Brown, especially for basically a first-round pick 2 years from now. And like the Patriots, like on paper, obviously they got better. Their wide receiver one before this is Romeo Doubs, and they cut Stephon Diggs so that they could have A.J. Brown. But I agree. I think that he's caused distractions in the past. Just because Mike Vrabel's his coach doesn't mean he won't be a distraction. There is other mouths to feed on this offense. You don't want to have any offense that you're throwing a receiver 13, 14 balls a game to. Like, you've got to be more balanced than that. But we know that if A.J. Brown isn't getting fed the ball 10, 12 times a game, like, he's going to complain about it. So I think that's the last thing Drake May needs going into a pivotal year three. All right, fun show. Thanks to producer Brandon Combs. Thanks to video producer Monty. Thanks to all of our guests. Thanks to my co-host Brad Evans. Thanks to Zach Kroll, Max Sheedy, and Chloe Pratt. I'm Pat Boyle. We'll see you tomorrow, 6 p.m. Eastern on BetMGM tonight.
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18: From the National Newsroom of the Canadian Press, I'm Lisa Laporte. An exchange of fire in the Middle East after reports of faltering peace talks between the U.S. and Iran. The U.S. military says Iranian missiles fired at Kuwait and Bahrain failed or were shot down before the U.S. military launched strikes on Iran in response. This comes after Iranian reports that the country had stopped communicating with mediators about extending a ceasefire in the war with the U.S. and Israel. U.S. President Donald Trump had earlier disputed the claim, saying talks were continuing. Canada U.S. Trade Minister Dominic LeBlanc met with his American counterpart in Washington today, along with Canada's chief trade negotiator, Janice Charette. Speaking to reporters after the meeting with U.S. Trade Representative Jamieson Greer, Charette says they talked about the importance of replacing the Canada-U.S.-Mexico Agreement on Trade with its stability, certainty, and predictability.
19: One of the things we talked again with Ambassador Greer and his team again today is just how successful the USMCA agreement has been for all three of our countries, that we've seen the impact for farmers, for workers, for industries in Canada, the United States, and Mexico.
18: LeBlanc says he's optimistic about the meetings, noting the road to conclusions in these conversations is sometimes not a straight line. NDP parliamentary leader Don Davies has introduced a private member's bill that would compel floor crossers to face their voters before switching parties. Davies says Prime Minister Mark Carney's move to secure a majority government through floor crossings is undemocratic and makes people question the legitimacy of democratic institutions.
20: The prospect of MPs being enticed by backroom deals emerges, and the notion that only government members get resources for their constituencies smacks of the pork barrel politics more reminiscent of the United States Deep South than in Canada.
18: The bill says no MP would be permitted to cross the floor without first sitting as an independent and then contesting and winning a seat under the new party banner. A massive infrastructure funding deal between Ottawa and Quebec can fund hospitals and public transit. Prime Minister Mark Carney announced the deal in Montreal today, joined by Quebec Premier Christine Frechette.

0: And the family of Grammy-winning singer Peebo Bryson says he died today after suffering a stroke. The 75-year-old singer had a number of hits, including the one he hit the top 10 with, along with Canadian Celine Dion in 1992. That was Beauty and the Beast, the theme from the Disney film of the same name. This is the Canadian Press. In sports, the Stanley Cup Final continues this hour in Raleigh, North Carolina, where the Hurricanes are hosting the Vegas Golden Knights in Game 1. Meantime, Vancouver Canucks general manager Ryan Johnson says former NHL forward Manny Malhotra brings consistency and communication to the new role as new head coach of the team.
1: He holds players accountable. It's not rainbows and every day. He's able to navigate the adverse situations by being consistent.
0: Malhotra spent the past two seasons as head coach of the American Hockey League's Abbotsford Canucks and guided the team to a Calder Cup championship in 2024-25. The Vancouver Golden Eyes have locked up star forward Sarah Nurse to a two-year contract. And the NBA championships between the San Antonio Spurs and New York Knicks tip off tomorrow night. From the Canadian Press, I'm Lisa Laporte.
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1: Badass hockey game to kick this show off, man. How about that? Game one of the Stanley Cup Final in the books. Vegas goes into the belly of the beast. Carolina's been dominant at home. They've been dominant everywhere in the postseason, and Las Vegas don't give a damn. They walk right into Carolina's home turf in Raleigh, and they beat the Hurricanes by a score of 5-4 in game number one. This was awesome, man. A whole lot of fun. Obviously, a lot of scoring, but a lot of defense as well. It's probably the best defensive game that I've ever seen where 9 goals were scored. Because guys are laying out, they're putting their body on the line, they're turning the puck over, they're forcing turnovers, rather. They're blocking shots. This was a really great hockey game because it kind of gave you the balance of everything. You had that great defensive play, that great defensive effort. Both guys in net were playing really, really strongly. It just so happened that these teams are so good. The very few opportunities that they got shots on net, it felt like the shots were always really good quality looks. And then eventually, when you're as talented as these two teams are, if you get really good quality looks, some are going to find the back of the net. And that's kind of what happened here. So Vegas goes up 1-0. Josh Graham, who hosts on this program Wednesday through Friday, he's at the game. He is going to join us later on in the program from the arena to give his take on things. He's going to be a sad Josh Graham because he is a very well-known Carolina Hurricanes fan. So he's going to be sad that his team is down 0-1. But for someone with no dog in the fight, just flipping this thing on, you know, now we are approaching what is generally the dry spell of action. Unless you are the most diehard of diehard baseball fans, you only get one hockey game every couple of days now. You only get one basketball game every couple of days now. So you're locked in a little bit more than you might have otherwise been because there's no other options. So flipping this thing on, man, I mean, this was fireworks from the get-go. Loved it, loved it, loved every single second of it. So we'll get Josh's take later in the program. You know, Vegas goes up 1-0. I'm Denton Day. I'm sitting in for Linnell Willingham here on Westwood One Sports Night. 310-840-4910 is the talk and text line. If you were at that game in Carolina, you want to give your thoughts on it, please feel free to do so. We'd love to hear it. We love doing a lot of things in this particular medium, in sports radio. One of my favorites is talking to people who are coming from the game in some capacity. You know, on the local level, it's a little bit easier when you're doing like a post-game show for a Commanders or a post-game show. Let's be honest, we only do post-game shows for the Commanders locally. But when you're doing a post-game show for the Commanders, because people are in the car, they flip you on. I love talking to people who are in the arena that could feel the energy, because there is nothing like the energy in a Stanley Cup playoff game. I love the NBA. The NBA postseason, the NBA finals, one of my favorite postseasons in basketball. I am not of the belief that the NBA postseason is dead. I think it's as alive as it's ever been. The numbers back that up. It's one of their most highest rated postseasons in almost 30 years, that according to the NBA PR. But the energy that is in the arena for a Stanley Cup hockey game is totally unmatched. So if you were there, give me a call, 310-840-4910, 310-840-4910. You can tweet me as well at the Denton Day. The game winner, by the way, was disgusting. One of the filthiest things that you're ever going to see. I mean, it's one thing to win the game in the, you know, the final 3.5 minutes or so, but Thomas Hertl getting a goal off of a behind-the-back pass right up the slot, right in front of the net. That's sort of the things that you work on in practice, is almost like, this isn't going to work in a game. I mean, how often are you going to throw a behind-the-back pass with 3.5 minutes left to go in a Stanley Cup final game in a tie game, and you find your guy right where you want him to be? Like, surely that's not going to happen, and it did. That's why you love this stuff, man. I mean, really, that's why you do. We got a lot to get into on the program today. I hate to tell you, I was right. I'm going to pat myself on the back ever so slightly. And I'm glad I was right, because it does shift my perspective a little bit on the Myles Garrett and the Cleveland Browns situation that took place yesterday. The trade that moved arguably the best football player of the last 10 seasons in the NFL away from the Cleveland Browns and sent him to the Los Angeles Rams. I said on yesterday's show, I don't think they actually put Myles Garrett on the market, they being Cleveland. I don't. I don't think that they shopped him the way that they should have. There should have been a bargain, or not a bargain, but there should have been a, this should have been a really big deal. You are auctioning off effectively. I don't love using the term auction in this instance, but you are, you're basically saying, hey, this great player is available. Give us your best offer, and we are going to take whatever that is, and we're going to run with it. And Cleveland didn't do that. And I looked at the package that they got in return yesterday, and I thought to myself, they could have gotten more for this. And that's not a knock on Jared Verse, who I think is a good player. But Myles Garrett is an all-time great who just had 25 sacks in a single season. You should be able to get multiple first-round picks and a player still. They got one player, one first-round pick, a second, and a third. I thought that was not enough. Well, Andrew Berry confirmed it today. He spoke with the media. You know, one of the things about this trade happening when it does is you get to speak very soon after with OTAs and all these things. Andrew Berry spoke with the media, and here's what he said about not shopping Myles Garrett and not having him on the trade block.
2: That wasn't the goal. That wasn't the goal of Myles. And probably what I mentioned on the onset, if we were to trade Myles, it's a very narrow universe of deals that satisfy it. Everyone wants to have a Myles Garrett on their team. Not everyone can afford that acquisition cost in terms of players, you know, picks and dollars.
1: So they did not want picks. They wanted a player. They'll take the pick. They got a first-round pick. But they went into the trade not anticipating that they were going to get a Robert Griffin kind of haul, a Trey Lance kind of haul. I mean, we live in a world where Trey Lance demanded more first-round picks than Myles Garrett did before Trey Lance had ever played a game, which is hilarious. That it was hilarious then. It's even funnier now because that guy has ended up doing a whole lot of nothing in the NFL. But this could have been like a Ricky Williams haul. I mean, Cleveland could have been Scrooge McDuck with first-round picks and just been loaded. They know they're not going to be very good the next few years. So you're going to have a high first-round pick and a low first-round pick, and they could have had all of that. And instead, their goal was, no, we're actually going to make sure that we get a really good player in return. And to a degree, that makes me feel a little bit better if I am a Cleveland fan. If I support that franchise, I'm thinking to myself, okay, at the very least, while we don't love that we traded the best football player, pound for pound, in the last decade, we don't love that we traded that guy because that is a foundational piece to what should be a winning football team. And we had him. We don't love that we traded him, but at the very least, there's a plan. Or there was some sort of plan going into negotiations. Would I still have put Myles Garrett on the trade block? Yes. Of course I would have. What, like, there's no reason to me why you don't do that. Unless you just don't think that anyone else can provide what you were asking for, which is a premier player at a premier position, and then some draft picks. But I don't know why you would, I don't know why you would make it an exclusive table to sit at to negotiate for Myles Garrett. Right? You walk in the casino, some people are so rich, they don't want anyone else at the table. They just want it to be them and the dealer. I'm going to make some money tonight in the casino. I don't understand why the Browns did that. If you have this wonderful asset that you are looking to move off of, why would you not want every single team involved in some way, shape, or form? And then you can take the deal that you feel like is best for you. And maybe that still was the Rams. We learned today that they had been in conversations with Philadelphia, and they wanted Jalen Carter. Philadelphia said, no, you can't have Jalen Carter. And that ended those conversations. So there would have been teams that did not want to play ball with the, we're giving you multiple picks and a versatile player at a premier position. Multiple teams would have walked away from the table at that, and that's fine, but I don't know why you would not have put yourself in a position to be at the table or to have as many people at the table as possible. That, to me, feels like a swing and a miss from Cleveland. Maybe thinking a little bit too much, which I don't know that anyone's ever really accused the Browns of doing, but maybe thinking a little bit too much and making it a little bit too complicated in terms of moving a guy that is the caliber of player that Myles Garrett is. But the communication is so wonky in the Cleveland Browns organization. This is what Todd Monken said yesterday, around the time that the Myles Garrett deal was taking place. Rumors had started to circulate. I don't know that anything had been official when he had spoke, but this is what their new head coach, Todd Monken, had said about the potential of Myles Garrett being traded.
3: But he's going to be on the team. Do you expect him to be here when we get to the season?
4: Well, he's not like any other player. I mean, I'm never told who's going to be on the team, who's not going to be on the team, if that's a question. I mean, every day we evaluate the roster. Andrew evaluates the roster. Management evaluates the roster. And like I said, he's no different than any other player we've got. So it's, I don't know how to respond to that based on, because it's really no different today than it's been for the last however many months I've been the head coach.
5: Have you been assured he'll be here June 9th?
4: No, I wasn't assured that when I took the job. I was never assured of anything when I took the job, other than once I signed my contract and whatever my contract said, that's what I was assured. And no matter what any of us coaches sign up for, is we show up every day and we coach the guys that are in the building like we've done all since we've been here. That hasn't changed.
1: I mean, you didn't at least ask? Yeah, this isn't like some run-of-the-mill fifth-round pick. You didn't at least ask, be like, hey, is Myles Garrett going to be here? Do we have a plan for the best defensive player in the sport? Is there a note card or something? Like, is there anything? Is there a chalkboard maybe? You got a whiteboard, a storyboard, a vision board? I don't know if they vision board in Cleveland, but you got like a vision board of some kind to be like, hey, this is what our thought is with Myles Garrett. There was no conversation there. I get the feeling, we've heard the phrase, when people are miscommunicating, it feels like, oh, these two are on a different page. I don't think that's the case with Cleveland. It feels like the more that I listen to important people within the organization speak, they're not on different pages. It feels like all of the important people in the organization of the Browns are reading completely different books. Like somebody's reading a fantasy book, somebody's reading a book in Latin, a dead language, and then the ownership might not be reading anything because they're just being ridiculous. And they allowed Myles Garrett to be traded. Like, I would be upset if I was the ownership. You didn't get everything that you possibly could have in return for Myles Garrett. You decided to send him to Los Angeles without really officially, openly putting him on the market. We could be reigning in first-round picks, and instead we have one first-round pick. Why was that decision made the way that it was? There's so many questions that don't seem to have a lot of answers. And even if you were to ask these questions to the people who are supposed to have the answers, it doesn't feel like they do. Every time I hear Todd Monken talk, I feel like he's more confused about what his job is and what his goals are than the last time I heard him speak, which is a little dangerous considering we're getting closer to the start of the season. I don't know that he thinks, does he want to be here, or is he just going to be the next Browns head coach that is going to be one and done because there's the vibe is off? Every time I listen to this dude talk, he seems very confused. And he tries to play it off as like, well, you know, I'm just here to do my job. I mean, you know, I got my lunch pail. I'm good. In 2026, that to me doesn't fly anymore. You got to have some sort of line of communication with the powers that be. And if I'm taking a head coaching job for the Cleveland Browns, look, like, you're not taking that for Shador Sanders. What are you, nuts? You're not taking that for Deshaun Watson. I like Quinshon Judkins, too. I'm not taking that job for a running back. You're taking that job because, one, it's open, and two, you have Myles Garrett. So at the very least, you have a really good foundational player on one side of the football that you don't have to worry about, who, by the way, set the single-season sack record in 2025. That cannot be stressed enough. This is not a guy that at one point was a really good football player who is starting to hit the decline of his career. He had 25 sacks literally last year and went through a period where he had 13 sacks in like 5 weeks. If I'm sitting down in that interview, right, if you went to any sort of public high school, maybe they did this in private high school too, not a private school guy. But if you went to any public high school, you probably went through some sort of interview class to prepare you for job interviews, whether that be when you're in your 20s or maybe you're going to hit the workforce right after high school. But they're preparing you for interviews. And every single thing they teach in that class is make sure you have a question for the person of whom is interviewing you. It shows that you are interested. It shows it's good faith on your part. Whatever your particular guidance counselor or interview coach said. Tom Monken, did he not take that class? Did he not? I mean, he's a little bit older. He's in his 60s, so maybe he missed that class. But I would have a question if I'm going into an interview with an organization, and I'm having a question to make sure that I know what is happening with Myles Garrett. And clearly, that was not top of the mind for Todd Monken, which I'm sure is going to work out, you know, beautifully for them in the long term. But I did get this weird feeling, right? So Andrew Berry, they're not putting him, Myles Garrett, up for availability. They trade him to Los Angeles, who it feels like has gotten the benefit of the doubt in a lot of these very massive trades. They got McDuffie in their previous era of the F them picks. They were able to get a Von Miller and a Jalen Ramsey and all of these guys very, very quickly. Here's what Les Snead said about why they decided to go after Myles Garrett and how a relationship with Andrew Berry factored in.
6: When Cleveland made the adjustment to his contract, not sure if it was a signal, they made an adjustment. I've got a good relationship with Andrew Berry, thought I'd just check in. You know, let's check in. Obviously, Myles and his standing with the, he's a Cleveland Brown, he's on their Mount Rushmore, so they were a no. But Andrew and I have a good relationship. We like talking about football a good bit. So I would pester him a little bit, probably jokingly at first, kept doing that. And then we began talking a little more seriously about it. We tried to do this with draft compensation. Then the draft came and went. We picked talks back up. We tried to discuss, you know, more draft compensation. At the end of the day, and where it got a little tough for us is they asked for Jared Verse in return. And similar to what Cleveland did at first, we were a no, based on all that Jared's done for our organization.
1: So Jared Verse was a very big piece in this, but that sounded like Cleveland was kind of hooking their boy up a little bit. Hopefully Jared Verse goes to Cleveland and it is everything that he hopes and dreams that it is. I do think he's a good player. He's just not in the caliber of Myles Garrett. I think there's potential there. He could end up being, I don't think it's out of the realm of possibility that Jared Verse does end up becoming a perennial double-digit sack guy in Cleveland, but their organization needs to be ripped from the studs and have a clear line of communication and have a clear plan. Because right now, you're never going to break out of the hellhole that you have gotten yourself stuck in. I really do feel bad for the fan base because the Cleveland Browns fan base is arguably the best in football because they have been through all of the suffering and they still exist. You're never going to break out of this, though, if you have this like weird and wonky line of communication that they seem to have. I'm Denton Day. I'm sitting in for Linnell Willingham on Westwood One Sports Night. Linnell is back tomorrow, as is Josh Graham. Josh is going to join us later on in the program. He was in the building for Game 1 of the Stanley Cup Final with Vegas beating Carolina 5-4. So he's going to be a little bit on the sadder side. He's a Carolina fan. But he's going to join us, talk a little bit about the game. The game was awesome if you missed it. A lot of offense, but also a lot of defense. Probably the best defensive game that I've ever seen for a game that had 9 goals scored in it. So we will get Josh's take coming up here on the program. We talked about Myles Garrett. A.J. Brown also traded yesterday, and we learned today a little bit more as to why he was traded. Trust me, you do not want to miss that. That comes your way next on Westwood One Sports Tonight. But I'm sitting in for Linnell Willingham, and Linnell wants you to know that the final round of the basketball season is here, and the DraftKings Sports app is now available in all 50 states. 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
17: Now this update from the Canadian Press. There's been an exchange of fire in the Middle East after reports of faltering peace talks between the U.S. and Iran. This after Iranian reports Tuesday that the country had stopped communicating with mediators about extending a ceasefire in the war with the U.S. and Israel. Canada U.S. Trade Minister Dominic LeBlanc says it's in the economic interest of North America to commit to the trilateral framework of CUSMA for another 6 16 years. He met with U.S. Trade Representative Jamison Greer in Washington Tuesday and had what he later called a positive discussion. Kuzma was negotiated during U.S. President Donald Trump's first administration to replace the North American Free Trade Agreement, but he has since criticized it as being irrelevant. And NDP Parliamentary Leader Don Davies tabled a bill about floor crossings on Tuesday. From the Canadian Press, I'm Lisa Laporte.
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0: Westwood One Sports presents Denton Day.
1: We learned today, man, that the Philadelphia Eagles do not like A.J. Brown. Maybe some of you already predicted such a thing. I thought it was like an A.J. Brown and Jalen Hurts deal. Nah, man, everybody did not seem to be a fan of that dude in the locker room. I still think the trade for New England was a good one. For starters, he's going to be on good behavior joining a new team in New England. He gets to play with a quarterback in Drake May, who I think has a ceiling that is far superior than that of Jalen Hurts. He's a much more dynamic passer of the football. So I think A.J. Brown ultimately landed where he wanted to be. But I had a good deal of fun, let me tell you, reading and listening through a lot of the OTA clips from Philadelphia, and I was just waiting. Yeah, I was just waiting. All right, who's going to be the first one to defend A.J. Brown? And man, it did not come. All of these dudes were just like, yeah, we're glad he's gone. Oh, the drama was unnecessary. Yeah, we're glad he's gone. And there's some stuff that's been circulating online that suggested it was way more personal than that. There was stuff going on behind closed doors with the involvement of women. I don't know how much of that is true. I don't really care to get into the theatrics of the gossip that is that. I'm not going to pay too much attention to like Twitter rumors. Now, if TMZ catches something, maybe we can have that conversation. But Twitter rumors at this point are just Twitter rumors. But they don't seem to mind that he is gone, which is kind of crazy considering at his peak, he was legitimately a top five wide receiver in the sport. And offensively, they were playing their best level of offense when A.J. Brown was active and involved. But somewhere along the way, the relationship between receiver and quarterback went sour. Not new in Philadelphia. We all famously remember Terrell Owens doing sit-ups in his driveway after clashing with the coaching staff and Donovan McNabb and how nasty that relationship got 20-some-odd years ago. But there's something that happened between A.J. Brown and Jalen Hurts where it just didn't work anymore. And in a fashion that could only compare to that of Jimmy Butler, a day after this big trade happens, A.J. Brown's doing a sit-down interview with Maria Taylor, and she asked him to address the relationship between himself and now his former quarterback.
2: Nothing happened, you know. People just grew apart. Nothing happened between me and him or our families. You know, life happens, you know, and, you know, you just look up sometimes and you just,

0: 25, which is that Jalen Hurts was not playing quarterback at a high enough level to be successful. And if you are A.J. Brown and you want to win, you cannot win, or you could not feel like you could win with a quarterback that could not go through his progressions at a high enough level, with a quarterback that did not really seem interested in throwing the football and pushing the football down the field. I'm fascinated by this face turn that Jalen Hurts has done, because he was getting skewered all season last year because of this. Everybody knew it. It was embarrassing at times watching how boring and bland Philadelphia's offense was, given the weapons, Hurts included, that they had on that offense. So maybe that's where they started to drift apart, and A.J. Brown is passionate about what he does, and he wants to be successful. He's a wide receiver, so there's going to be a little bit of swagger that comes with the position. So maybe that is all that it was. But I happen to not feel that way. I mean, think about this, man. They spent 4 years together. And at one point, they were really, really close with one another. And now they're not close with one another. How much drifting apart can you do when you're still constantly around each other? Like, it's one thing if you drift apart with a coworker because the coworker might still work in the company, but she's now in a different division. He's now in a different division. They work on different floors. You don't see them nearly as much as you once did. Maybe you were cubicle mates or desk mates, and now all of a sudden they're on floor number three, you're on floor number two. Lunch times are different. You just don't see them, right? Like, that feels natural. You move apart at that because physically you are moving apart from one another. It's not like they didn't see each other. You're still going to meetings. You're still in the locker room together. You're still, you presumably, around each other on a pretty consistent basis. If you went from a position where you were really, really close, I don't know that you were just going to naturally drift apart without something causing the rift to happen. It feels like something that's going to come out in a book from one of these guys, or a book from someone inside the Eagles organization in a number of years. A tell-all book. What went wrong with Jalen Hurts and A.J. Brown? Well, I can tell you one of the things that might have gone wrong is that A.J. Brown never clearly wanted to be a member of the New England or the Philadelphia Eagles. His heart was always in New England. He told Maria Taylor that he's always been a Patriots fan, and started because of a conversation, or started because of a rug that was in A.J. Brown's house when they were doing the interview.
1: I came from Amazon a few years ago. You know, some things just never change. You know, this is my team. This is my team since I was a kid. So this is it.
0: I'm always fascinated by, if you grow up watching football and you fall in love with a team, but then you play football and you play for a different team, do you still like the team that you grew up idolizing and watching? Clearly, A.J. Brown, the answer to that question is yes. I feel like this is not fake necessarily. I don't disagree with him that he is a Patriots fan. I have no reason to think that he's lying when he says that he's always been a Patriots fan. I do find it hard to believe that you would just have a Patriots rug in your place of living as you played for another team. That to me is odd. Like, I don't see that happening. This whole interview was designed, I think is the best word of putting it. It does give me flashbacks to Jimmy Butler with the Minnesota Timberwolves, when Jimmy Butler was not thrilled with what was going on in Minnesota. This was years ago, almost probably 7 or 8 years ago now at this point. It's been so long. But he was not thrilled with what was going on in Minnesota. Didn't love how Karl Anthony Towns was playing. Felt him there. Didn't love how Andrew Wiggins was playing. And he walked in the practice, busted everybody's ass, talked hella smack in the process, and then left practice. Everyone got really upset after practice. They're talking about it. They flip on ESPN, and there's Jimmy Butler sitting on an interview with Rachel Nichols explaining literally everything that he just did at practice. I mean, you want to talk about insane turnaround time, and he was going over to all of these like general managers, pay me, all these things, and then he's doing an interview with Rachel Nichols. It's not the exact same with what A.J. Brown just did, but it's about as close as you're going to get. That dude was traded. He knew he was going to get traded, clearly. You don't set something like this up. I mean, I don't know. Maybe Maria Taylor and whoever was producing the interview, maybe they have a production speed of a

0: 1,000 miles per hour. But you don't just schedule an interview like that if you don't know that you are getting traded. So this is clearly something that has been in the works, and he just had a lot of things to get off of his chest. And I kind of get why maybe they weren't a fan of him there in Philadelphia, because everyone that I heard today was like, yeah, we're okay. Like, we'll be fine. He's a good player, but we'll be fine. Jordan Mailata is on offensive tackle for Philadelphia, and he probably put it best. This is what he said about A.J. Brown no longer being a part of the team.
1: Thank God it's over. You know, it was the slow pain of just, is he in, is he out? That really wasn't our focus as a team, especially at the offense. Like, we got to keep these wheels moving. We got new guys coming in. We got rookies coming in. Now, again, we've got to build that culture. Continue the culture of the last 5 years that we've built. You know, can we bring these new guys along? Can we bring these young guys along? And so our job's already hard enough. And so the mindset of just pushing on. And
0: so that's how he feels about that. Thank God it is over. Yikes. That's not a good way of... That's not a good way of thinking about it. I mean, it's a good way if you're Philadelphia. Hey, like, we're done with this. Thank you. Goodbye. We can move on. You can move on. They were going to get asked about it until the end of the season, pretty much anyway, right? If he was still around, it was going to be a nonstop thing until the trade, maybe until the trade deadline. But then even in the postseason, you're still going to ask about it because, hey, how is the relationship? What is it like? All of these different things. And it would have been a very tough conversation to end up having. And it would have gotten really, really tiresome really, really quick if I was a member of the Philadelphia Eagles. I'm Denton Day. I'm sitting in for Linnell Willingham here on Westwood One Sports Night. 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From one receiver that got his new home, another receiver got the bag. I'll tell you who that is and why I was stunned by the deal that he got. It's Westwood One Sports Night. Don't go anywhere.
2: Myles Garrett has been traded to the Rams. The NFL Defensive Player of the Year joins league MVP Matthew Stafford. 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Can anyone knock off Myles Garrett and the Rams? Westwood One Sports.
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1: In about 30 minutes, Josh Graham's going to be with us. He was at Game 1, Stanley Cup playoff. Vegas takes down Carolina. Only the second loss of the postseason for Carolina. So that series, 1-0 in favor of Vegas. You know what they say. Playoff series doesn't start until the road team gets a win. Well, I guess we are officially underway in the Stanley Cup final. Looking forward to that conversation. That'll be in about 30 minutes time. Phone line is always open, 310-840-4910. That's a talk and or a text line, so you can get at me there. We spent a lot of time talking about A.J. Brown. Philadelphia was very much ready to move past him. And everyone in that organization pretty much said today, hey, you know what, we're fine. We're good. We're moving on. We're thinking about 2026. He is not with us anymore. We don't really care about him. Johnny in Atlanta wants to weigh in on the A.J. Brown debacle and the departure from Philadelphia. Johnny, what's up, man?
2: Hey, what's going on? Hey, I'm starting to think all the receivers with initials, don't draft them. From T.O. to A.B. to A.J., man, they just call him to cause problems and get paid. I'm not surprised. So, I really don't think it's a big deal that the Eagles moved on from him. I think his time is up. He's coming to the end, just like T.O., because he haven't did nothing since that first year with the Eagles. So it might be because he have a real good quarterback, so we'll see with the Patriots. But another thing, I want to talk about my boy Drake London. I think we overpaid for him. I think we gave him too much money. I think the money should have went to our offensive line. And I never see a receiver won a Super Bowl since last year. JNS was the only high-paid receiver that ever won a Super Bowl to me, in my opinion. But I don't hear what your take on it.
1: Oh, yeah, I was about to get there, Johnny, so I appreciate you doing my job for me because I wanted to talk about this Drake London thing. I know they overpaid him, but this is how contracts work in the NFL. You pay high market value, and then eventually that contract, by the end of it, is not considered that high market value anymore, right? Eventually, other guys are going to get paid that continue to push the price further and further. So in 2 or 3 years, you'll say, wow, you know, $35 million for a top-tier wide receiver is not the worst thing in the world. I don't know that anyone would confuse Drake London for a top-three receiver. In the NFL, he's getting paid like one. He got a four-year, $141 million contract from Atlanta with incentives that could take that up to $150 million. $100 million of that contract is guaranteed. That AAV puts him at $35.5 million behind only Jaxon Smith-Njigba and Ja'Marr Chase. So that's ahead of Justin Jefferson, who he's not better than. That's ahead of CeeDee Lamb, who he is not better than. Amon-Ra St. Brown, who he is not better than. I mean, maybe you could have a conversation about Drake London being a top 10 wide receiver. You know, if you wanted to have that dialogue, there's room for that. But he's certainly not a top 3 wide receiver. But this is just how the market dictates itself. If you get up for an extension at a really good time, you're going to get paid very, very handsomely, right? Not everyone is going to get the Jaxon Smith-Njigba contract. He's the highest paid receiver in the history of the NFL. Not everyone's going to get the Ja'Marr Chase contract, who was the highest paid receiver in the history of the NFL prior to the JSN contract. I was stunned that he did get more than Justin Jefferson. I thought that would have been a pretty easy cap for Atlanta to say, listen, bro, your numbers are fine. You're not Justin Jefferson level good. It is interesting, though, to break down and look at the numbers from Drake London. So when you get into these meetings and these negotiations and an agent is on one side and then the opposition, the team, is on the other side, it really is a battle of what is relevant. You're getting all of these things thrown from side to side as to what is the most important, right? And statistically speaking, if you're looking at totals, there's not a lot of totals that Drake London has put forth over four seasons as an NFL wide receiver that would suggest he is deserving of $141 million. He's had one season over 1,000 yards. He had about 1,200 yards that year, which I do feel like is important because in the year of our Lord 2026 or in the year of any year of our Lord where there were 17 NFL games played, 1,000 yards was really impressive when it was 12 games. It was still impressive when it was 14 games. Even to an extent, 16 games, you kind of get it. 1,000 yards over the course of 17 games is about 60 yards a game. And you love a guy that can get you 60 yards a game, but it does feel like we utilize that milestone of 1,000 yards in a season as this big grandiose thing when it's really not. 1,200 yards has become, as far as I'm concerned, kind of the new 1,000 yards. So what we considered the achievement of 1,000 yards in a 16-game or certainly a 14-game season, that now I place the weight on a 1,200-yard season, because to me that is more impressive because you're doing it at a much higher clip. So to only have one season over 1,000 yards, if you're Drake London, over the course of 4 years, and then getting a contract that's worthy of $141 million is at best a little head scratching from Atlanta. But the agent, what they're arguing is effectively, yeah, well, look at what he did when he was around, because he didn't have 1,000 yards in his final season or his most recent season in 2025, but he was really close. And why is that relevant? Because he only played 12 games. So he had 900 yards. 919 to be exact, but he only played in 12 of those games. So from an average standpoint, he was on pace to shatter that 1,200 yard mark. When he had 1,200 yards, he was averaging about 12.7 yards per reception. He had 100 receptions that year. He averaged 13.5 yard per reception on 68 catches in 2025. So that's one of those statistics that you're arguing and saying, yeah, he wasn't as healthy as we would have liked, but you saw that he came back because the injury took place towards the middle of the season. You saw that he came back and he was still performing at a high level. You look at the average. So if he did play a 17-game season or even a 16-game season, he would have been really, really successful and really, really productive in that time. This is why you should pay him the money that we are asking for, which is $141 million. And clearly, Atlanta looked at that and said, yeah, we understand. Now, they didn't have a whole lot of options. You can't let a player like Drake London go if you are the Falcons, because you know that he's good enough to compete at a high level. He's good enough to be a number one wide receiver somewhere else. And the worst thing that you can do is let that guy walk, understanding that he has the potential to be not just a legitimate number one wide receiver, but in the conversation for top 10. Maybe he even escalates into the conversation for top 7 if he has a good year in 2026. So you understand that he has that potential, and we're going to pay him for what we think he can do. Contracts in the NFL are not what you've done for me. They're what we think you can do, which means the agency side of things, they sat in a conference room or a Zoom or a Teams meeting, whatever the hell they negotiate on these days. But they sat in a room with the Falcons and the management and said, we think that he can project X, Y, and Z. And clearly they were in love with what they saw from that. I would point out that from a scoring production, he's been really good the past 2 years. Was not very good the first 2 years, but it's been really good the past 2 years. Now, admittedly, the first 2 years, the quarterback situation was not very good. It was never really good in Atlanta. I mean, at best, it was Kirk Cousins and Michael Penix. At worst, it was Desmond Ridder. There's not a lot of wide receivers in the NFL that are going to be putting up jaw-dropping numbers when Desmond Ridder and whoever the hell else was throwing to you in Atlanta. Now, with that said, their quarterback situation 2026 is not exactly a fun one. It's Michael Penix, who is now in pressure back against the wall mode, and it's Tua. Yay! I mean, you want to talk about a very weird selection of quarterbacks to throw you the football. At least Tua has shown that he can get a quality wide receiver the football. He did that for years in Miami with Tyreek Hill. Maybe there's something about both of those guys being left-handed that could be beneficial. I don't know. We're grasping at straws here, because Michael Penix and Tua Tagovailoa is a very tough quarterback duo to swallow if you are Atlanta. They're such an odd team because they have Drake London, who's a good player on the outside. They have Bijan Robinson, who's one of the three best running backs in the world. And then your quarterback situation stinks. It's awful. Nobody really wants Tua in 2026, and most people have kind of set sail on Michael Penix at this point. I haven't. I still think there's something there. but he hasn't really shown a lot of it in the NFL. It would be nice if he started to show a lot of it in the NFL. He was so accurate when he was in college at Washington, and then that accuracy just has not transitioned into the NFL level. And you only get so many opportunities before eventually someone's going to go find somebody else that they feel like is more accurate. Atlanta is in a little bit of a hellhole right now, where they're at least trending in the direction of being this like weird middle team, because they're never going to be good enough to compete seriously for championships with those two guys at quarterback. But those two guys at quarterback are also probably just good enough to keep them out of the 2027 big-time quarterback sweepstakes in the NFL draft. It's quite literally one of the worst positions to find yourself in if you are a team in 2026. But I'm glad Drake London got the money that he felt and his agency felt that he deserved. So there is joy to be found in that one. We'll see what he does in 2026, man. I really would like to see him take that step into being a definitive top 10 wide receiver, but I need to see it for more than just 1 or 2 years. Let's really see it. You got that 4-year, 35.5 AAV. You're getting paid more than Justin Jefferson. I'm going to need you to get at least 1,300 yards. If you're healthy this entire season, I'm going to need you to get at least 1,300 yards. Josh Graham is going to join us in about 25 minutes live from Raleigh after game number 1 of the Stanley Cup Final. But coming up next, I think Aaron Donald is absolutely going to play in 2026. I'll tell you why. It's Westwood One Sports Night with Den Day.
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6: From the National Newsroom of the Canadian Press, I'm Lisa Laporte. Canada U.S. Trade Minister Dominic LeBlanc met with his American counterpart in Washington today. Speaking to reporters after his meeting with U.S. Trade Representative Jamieson Greer and Canada's chief trade negotiator, LeBlanc says it was a positive discussion.
7: Madame Charette and I raised the long-standing issues around sectoral tariffs, on issues critical to the Canadian economy, automobiles, steel, aluminum, softwood lumber, of course. We raised those issues with Ambassador Greer. We'll continue some further exchanges over the coming days this week.
6: LeBlanc also says they discussed the letter he sent to his U.S. and Mexican counterparts yesterday, in which he confirmed Canada would be ready to extend CUSMA by 16 years. NDP parliamentary leader Don Davies has introduced a private member's bill that says no MP would be permitted to cross the floor without first sitting as an independent and then contesting and winning a seat under the new party banner.
8: Legislation that would require members of parliament who cross the floor to obtain the consent of their voters in a by-election. It's elementary that in a democracy, elections are the foundational opportunity for voters to express their democratic choice.
6: Davies says Prime Minister Mark Carney's move to secure a majority government through floor crossings is undemocratic and makes people question the legitimacy of democratic institutions. The Newfoundland and Labrador government is offering millions to companies interested in oil exploration off its coast. Premier Tony Wakeham opened an annual energy conference in St. John's on Tuesday by announcing a call for exploration bids off the province's east coast. There's been an exchange of fire in the Middle East after reports of faltering peace talks between the U.S. and Iran.

0: and Grammy-winning singer Peebo Bryson has died after suffering a stroke. His family announced his death Tuesday at the age of 75. Bryson and Regina Bell topped the Billboard Hot 100 in 1993 with A Whole New World from Disney's Aladdin, becoming the first song from a Disney film ever to hit number one. The song also won Bryson and Bell a Grammy. This is the Canadian Press. In sports, the Vegas Golden Knights beat the Carolina Hurricanes 5-1 in Game 1 of the Stanley Cup Championship Series in Raleigh. Game 2 of the best-of-seven series goes Thursday in Raleigh. Meantime, Vancouver Canucks GM Ryan Johnson says former NHL forward Manny Malhotra brings consistency and communication to the role as new head coach of the team.
1: He holds players accountable. It's not rainbows and every day. He's able to navigate the adverse situations by being consistent.
0: Malhotra spent the past two seasons as head coach of the American Hockey League's Abbotsford Canucks and guided the team to a Calder Cup championship in 2024-25. The Vancouver Golden Eyes have locked up star forward Sarah Nurse in a two-year contract, and the Atlanta Braves beat the Toronto Blue Jays 4-3 in Major League Baseball action. From the Canadian Press, I'm Lisa Laporte.
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0: Westwood One Sports presents Denton Day.
1: Josh Graham in 20 minutes. He was live from Game 1 of the Stanley Cup Final, where Vegas beat Carolina by a score of 5-4. Vegas scored the go-ahead goal with just about 3.5 minutes left to go, and it was a thing of beauty. So I don't know that Josh will be the happiest guy in the world as a fan of the Hurricanes, but we will get his take on the game coming up in about 20 minutes here on Westwood One Sports Night. I'm Denton Day, sitting in for Linnell Willingham. I have never been more convinced that Aaron Donald is playing for the Los Angeles Rams in 2026. In fact, I'd go so far as to say that if Aaron Donald does not play for the Rams in 2026, it'll be one of the great heel turns that a retired player has made on the franchise that he called home for so many years. When the trade was made for Myles Garrett, I thought to myself, that could bring Aaron Donald out of retirement. And clearly, everybody else across the NFL spectrum did as well. I'm not like this critical thinker of sorts, right? It's a very easy equation. Oh, Myles Garrett coming back. Oh, Sean McVay kind of likes Aaron Donald. Yeah, it makes a ton of sense that Aaron Donald would come back, right? Like, you don't have to fight too hard to get to that conclusion. However, what has taken place today really kind of pushes that one across what feels like the finish line. We've heard the saying, when there's smoke, there's usually a fire. It does feel like, as it relates to Aaron Donald, that right now we're just looking at the fire. I'm not seeing the smoke. I'm seeing the flames right now. And the one that is stoking the flames is Aaron Donald. He is being very public now about, yeah, I actually could come back and play. Where the past 2 years, every time that conversation has been brought up, because he did retire early. He was 33 years old when he retired, didn't really want to play anymore. He'd been so dominant for such a long period of time. If you can go do something else and be healthy in the process, I don't understand why you wouldn't do that. Not every player has the potential to ride off into the sunset the way that Aaron Donald did. But he's been gone for 2 years, and every single year it feels like somebody asks him, hey, are you coming back? And he's going to get that question until he's 40, honestly, because he was so good, but also because he still looks so good. He posts his workouts all up and down social media. And look, man, if the workout sucked, no one's asking these questions. You know, if he's just sitting there hammering, you know, 20-pound hammer curls, no one's like, we need to see Aaron Donald again. Like, I hammer curl 20 pounds. And you know what I also don't do? Play in the NFL. But Aaron Donald got these like bazooka arms. And, you know, Matthew Stafford went on a podcast and said Aaron Donald made a kid throw up once just doing a workout based solely around curls. So we see this dude work out on Instagram and he looks like he's still an NFL player, right? He's like bench pressing the sun in these workouts. He's strong as hell. He looks like an NFL player. So the fact that now he is playing into this, maybe I will come back and play with a Myles Garrett, leads me to believe that this is not a feeler. This is something that's going to happen. It's like in big business, but really I'm a college football guy, so I relate everything or most things to the college football playoff. When the idea of expansion is floated out publicly, expansion is going to happen. They're just working on the details. We saw that with the NCAA tournament. As soon as the idea of expansion went public, you knew that the NCAA tournament was going to expand. There's too much dollars connected to it. When it hits the public, that is just their way of saying, prepare for this. We're just working out the details. I find the Aaron Donald situation very similar. When his text messages that I'll read to you shortly go public, that is because he wants them to go public. That is because somebody wants them to go public. He texted Jordan Schultz. You're not texting Jordan Schultz, who's a top NFL reporter, if you don't want him to then take that text and flip it into a tweet. He texted the Pat McAfee show. You're not texting the Pat McAfee show unless you want Pat McAfee to share it on the show. But the final nail in the coffin today was the coach. Sean McVay was asked about this in the introductory press conference for Myles Garrett about Aaron Donald returning, and here's what he said.
2: A lot of Aaron Donald coming back, that Is that a possibility? Have you thought about it?
3: Listen, if he's interested, you know, there is no... Here's what I'll say. You talk to Aaron and you see what he's saying about that. But here's what I would tell you guys overall, too, is, you know, Aaron's a guy that I stay really close in touch with, and I know the respect that he has for Miles. Talk to him about the opportunity to be able to bring him on board. If Aaron decides he wants to dust him off at the age of 35, I bet you he could still do it at a pretty high clip.
1: I promise you he can still do it at a pretty high clip. I was thinking about this today. When Aaron Donald retired, he was 33 years old. He was one of the best defensive tackles, if not the best defensive tackle that we have ever seen. Anyone debating otherwise is a liar. So he retired at the age of 33 with still a lot of great years of football in the chamber. It's now been 2 years. He's 35 years old. 35 is not all that old in the NFL, as far as I'm concerned, right? He's not a running back. You can still play the defensive tackle position at a really high level at 35 years of age. So it's in the realm of possibility that Aaron Donald comes back and he doesn't miss a step. Now, I would say it's probably unfair to think that Aaron Donald is going to come back after 2 years away from football and immediately still be the same Aaron Donald that left 2 years ago. That feels unrealistic, but I think at the very worst, he walks back in and is immediately a top 15 defensive tackle at like the very worst. So you're getting a top 15 defensive tackle. Well, if we do a little bit of Denton math here, a top 15 defensive tackle, who at one point was a top one defensive tackle, paired with Myles Garrett, who is a top one defensive end, Aaron Donald for such a long period of time was handled on the inside with nothing but doubles. He's getting the center and the guard every single play. And on some plays, he's getting the center, the guard, and maybe the tackle as well. You're throwing as many bodies as possible at Aaron Donald every single play. And he still ended up being productive. Well, you can't do that when he's sitting next to Myles Garrett. So if you're at the worst a top 15 defensive tackle, and now you're sitting next to a top one defensive end who's going to eat a lot of double teams, I would feel like that then elevates Aaron Donald. If we're just staying with the tier system here, that elevates him up a tier and a half, and he's now, you know, bar is a top eight defensive tackle. So you're getting a 35-year-old, a top eight defensive tackle, who at one point was the top one defensive tackle, and that's just what his starting point is. There's nothing to suggest that he might not end the season being the Aaron Donald of old, playing next to Myles Garrett, which would effectively make it impossible to do literally anything against the Los Angeles Rams when you are on offense. Because your quarterback is going to have approximately 1.8 seconds to throw the football. And then you allow the defensive backs for the Rams, one of whom is a top five defensive back, to cheat up and play press coverage the entirety of the game. And then the team that you are playing scores like 6 points, and their fans bitch and moan about it on social media and on Twitter. There is not a check that they should not be writing to Aaron Donald. I don't care what the penalty is that you have to play. I don't care what, maybe you got to go like a Kawhi Leonard, circumnavigate the cap. I don't care what you got to do. If Aaron Donald is open to the idea of playing, you damn sure make it that he is going to play in 2026. Hey, Aaron, you got to practice on Wednesdays. Cool. Hey, we'll give you extra meals at the facility. We'll hire you a driver. Literally whatever you need. If you want in your contract that the billionaire ownership group of the team needs to have a personal helicopter fly you from your home to practice every single day, we will make it happen. I have no idea where Aaron Donald lives in relation to where they practice. Maybe that's not feasible. Maybe he's too close for a helicopter ride. I don't know. But if he needs a helicopter ride, they should be getting him a daily helicopter ride to practice every single day. Literally whatever he asks for should be granted. And then you pair Myles Garrett and Aaron Donald, and that would be arguably the greatest defensive tackle, defensive end pairing that we have seen, certainly in recent NFL history. You'd have to go pretty darn far back to find a better pairing than those two guys. I had argued years ago, before I had a platform as large as this one here on Westwood One Sports Night, I had argued years ago that eventually they're just going to name the Defensive Player of the Year award after Aaron Donald. I didn't know he was going to retire at 33, but he was winning so damn many of these things that it felt kind of relevant, right? He was coming up close on the Lawrence Taylor mark. If you're picking two guys to name this award after, it's going to be either Lawrence Taylor or Aaron Donald. They need to have him come back. So I told you about these text messages. And these text messages, for one of which was to Jordan Schultz, and the crux of the text messages, I'm for sure flirting with the idea of coming back. So Jordan Schultz tweeted that and said that Aaron Donald is flirting with the idea of returning to play alongside Myles Garrett and Matthew Stafford under Sean McVay and compete for an opportunity to win a championship. He also texted Pat McAfee. McAfee reached out to Aaron Donald, and Aaron Donald said that there is a fire. I got to see if that fire can light back up. If we're staying with the metaphor of fire, I would imagine that Myles Garrett, coming to the team that you have known for the entirety of your career and where you are already a legend, the head coach is still there that you love. Clearly, Sean McVay made that abundantly obvious that they are still on very good terms and they are friendly with one another. Myles Garrett is like gasoline, or he should be like gasoline. You should want to go play. If they are offering you the ability, you should want to go play for Myles Garrett, or for the Rams to play alongside Myles Garrett and then win another championship, maybe two. We'll stick it at one for now, but win another championship. Because honestly, if you can come up with an idea as to how you score on that defense, let me know. Let me know. Because with Myles Garrett and Aaron Donald next to one another, like, I know sometimes we do a little bit of Madden too much, right? Like, it's all fantasy land, and we just fall into the fantasy land too often. If you can come up with a better way, or some kind of way, to stop that, or to score points against that defense, please let me know. 310-840-4910, 310-840-4910. Are you of the belief that Aaron Donald is going to play in 2026? I'm certain that he is. We are going to see 99 back on the field for Los Angeles. Do you think that he plays? 310-840-4910, 310-840-4910. Our guy, Mr. Positive, is on the line in Michigan. Mr. Positive, do you think that Aaron Donald is going to be a member of the Rams this upcoming season?
4: Oh, my God. Dynamite. D-Day. Boom shakalaka. Yes. I saw him work out. His footwork at almost 300 pounds was spectacular. And I love that you were talking about weight training. You said hammer curls. You got to understand, I almost benched 500, deadlifted and squatted almost 7. Used to hang out with the Barbarian Brothers. I love that you're bringing up weight training because, yes, he is a beast. He's very strong. And you know who's just as strong is Penei Sewell on the Detroit Lions. And God, we could have loved to have Myles Garrett on the Lions. But yes, with Myles going with the LA Rams and you get Aaron Donald back, oh my God, look out. Like you said, you have to go 2-on-1 with Aaron. Now you get one-on-one with Aaron and you get 1-on-1 with Myles. You're not going to be able to stop these two. They're going to be sacking the quarterback. They're going to have 20 sacks each of them in the season. Oh, my God. You are spot on, my friend. I love it. I hope he comes back.
1: Yeah, Mr. Positive, I appreciate it as always. Every time we talk, I learn something new about your life. The fact that you just casually dropped that you were squatting like 500 pounds is sensational. There's no way that if he comes back, they're not awesome. And surely, as a competitor, you want to have that. Like, let me just get a little bit of that. Get a year with Myles Garrett, and let's just see what we can do as an operation. What they're going to end up doing is winning a championship. Because, I mean, come on. as long as Matthew Stafford's arm is still attached to his body at the end of the year, there's no way where you have those two guys on defense and you're not winning a Super Bowl. I cannot see that, especially with Sean McVay as your head coach. I mean, it literally has all of the perfect pieces. You just got to get Aaron Donald back into the fray. We'll take some more of your phone calls, 310-840-4910, 310-840-4910. But when we get back, we're going to the rink. Josh Graham was at game number one of the Stanley Cup Final. We'll get his thoughts on Vegas beating Carolina in game number one. That comes your way next. But I want you to know that the final round of the basketball season is here with the DraftKings Sports app. It's now available in all 50 states. 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
0: Game one of the NBA Finals is here. Knicks, Spurs, 53 years of waiting for New York, and a championship legacy in San Antonio. It's Wemby's arrival versus history in the Big Apple. It all begins tomorrow night. Westwood One Sports.
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20: Now this update from the Canadian Press. Canada U.S. Trade Minister Dominic LeBlanc says it's in the economic interest of North America to commit to the trilateral framework of CUSMA for another 16 years. LeBlanc met with U.S. Trade Representative Jamison Greer in Washington today and had what he later called a positive discussion. NDP Parliamentary Leader Don Davies says Prime Minister Mark Carney's move to secure a majority government through floor crossings is undemocratic. Davies tabled a bill about floor crossers on Tuesday. There's been an exchange of fire in the Middle East after reports of faltering peace talks between the U.S. and Iran. And two scientists with a U.S. government lab have been charged with smuggling into the country vials of deactivated Mpox virus and then lying about it to authorities. From the Canadian Press, I'm Lisa Laporte.
0: Asking the hard questions you want answers to. 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
1: Let's talk some hockey. Game one of the Stanley Cup Final. It was awesome. I mean, you want to talk about some back and forth action. Two great teams going at it. A lot of offense. I actually loved the defense that was played as well. It was the perfect game number one of what should be a really, really fun series. And a guy that was there to witness it is our guy Josh Graham, who joins us now from the arena. Josh, take us through kind of what was happening there, my friend. Obviously not the result that you necessarily wanted, so to speak, but what was going down there in Raleigh? All right, so we're going to get Josh on the phone. The stream situation is being a little wonky. So, Mike, give him a call, and we can get him situated on the phone. But I want to hear about this because, you know, we've talked about this on the show, that the energy level in the Stanley Cup game is crazy. And just watching it from my couch in not North Carolina, but feeling the infectious energy that we got from the crowd was awesome. Not maybe so much at the end of the game when they were down, they needed a goal, but also you kind of love being in that position if you are a fan, because everyone is living on the edge of their seat. Is this going to be the game where we get a goal with 5 seconds left to play and force an overtime? Because, man, that game would have been sensational with an overtime period. It was already great in regulation because of the two teams that were in play, but how great would it have been in an overtime period, right? Oh, my God, it would have been epic. It would have been awesome. So we would have loved to see something like that. We were joking back and forth on text that, oh, what if this game goes to six overtime and Josh joins live at like 2 a.m.? How great would that be? He'd be dead, but it would have been awesome. So, Josh, now that we got you on the phone, man, how was it?
2: Yes. The atmosphere delivered. I've been coming to games in this building since I was 12, 13 years old, and it was just the loudest I've ever heard this place. When the game starts and Eric Staal's nearly breaking the siren as the team's coming out, and then 30 seconds in, you jump in and you're up 1-0 in the game, and then it becomes 2-0 and you're rattling the post. And there was a TV timeout, Denton, where the Vegas Golden Knights, usually between TV timeouts, you'll see the goaltender kind of float by his lonesome, maybe get a drink if he's thirsty. But Carter Hart, the Vegas goalie, came over to the bench, and there was a really small, quick huddle that John Tortorella had there. And Tort, after the game, said that in that huddle, there were some reminders about what they were not doing and what their approach should be against Carolina. And he wouldn't go into detail of what exactly those things were, but 2-0, Vegas, very shortly after that huddle, gets a really strong forecheck behind the Carolina goal. It leads to a turnover, and a puck has eyes. It finds the back of the net, and suddenly it's a 2-1 game at the end of the first period, and Vegas is able to breathe. And from that point on, Vegas, who had a longer layoff than Carolina had the opportunity to really get its bearings about them and get to their game better than Carolina did. Vegas was better than Carolina the rest of the way, but the last 4 to 5 minutes of this game, we saw what the separator was. It was tied at 4. Your best players have to be your best guys in big games. And Carolina's top line had been very quiet throughout these playoffs, despite how good they've been. 12-1 prior to tonight. That's the greatest start to a postseason that we've ever seen a team getting to this stage. And the top line, Carolina, gets a really strong hit from Andrei Svechnikov that sets up a scoring chance for their top scorer, Seth Jarvis. And Carter Hart makes the save. And less than a minute later, it's Tomas Hertl on a give-and-go play, getting into the slot, beating Freddie Anderson over his blocker side. Vegas's best players were better than Carolina's top guys tonight. And I think in a game that, as you mentioned, was high-scoring and exciting, it's the smallest things that are separators, and I think that was the separator tonight.
1: Now, is that something that you look at? Josh Graham is with us here, regular host on Westwood One Sports Night. He was at game one of the Stanley Cup Final between Carolina and Las Vegas. Is that something that you mentioned, that Vegas being better, Vegas's best being better than Carolina's best, is that something that in game number two they could just fix, or do you think there might be something that is a lot more than just a simple fix?
2: It's interesting because I think when you look at the semifinal round, when you got to the conference finals, there were Carolina was the outlier between the four. You saw top level scoring talent all over the teams that were left standing. Vegas with Mitch Marner, who they got from Toronto, notably in the offseason. Montreal had this electric top line with Suzuki and others. And then Colorado has dudes all over their team. Carolina doesn't have the 100 point score. Carolina, their strength is in depth, and that it could be a different line on a given night. Where tonight, for example, Jordan Staal and Jordan Martinook aren't known for being big scorers, and they're on a line with Nick Ehlers, yet that line scores all three of four Carolina goals tonight. That strikes me, Denton, as something that will be very good in the regular season over 82 games. But then when you get to a certain point in the postseason and you run into that top-tier talent, it's a problem. And it was a problem for Carolina against Florida in past playoff runs. These playoffs, they haven't faced a team. Montreal was close that had that top-level talent. Montreal was still relatively new. It's a second-year coach in Martin St. Louis and guys who hadn't really been on that stage yet. Carolina, this is their eighth straight postseason appearance. So that's going to be something interesting to track, whether or not this series goes a lot like Carolina's quick outs against the Florida Panthers on two past occasions, or the Boston Bruins way back in 2019, or if this is like the most recent series Carolina had, where the only playoff loss they've had to this point was when they got blitzed in game one against Montreal. I said this on the ride in to a few people who cover the league and have covered the league for a long time, that game two is going to tell us everything we needed to know in this series, regardless of how game one went. And I still feel that way, just seeing who's able to get to their game.

0: in the conference finals, and everybody in the league loves Rod Brind'Amour and has loved him back to his time with the Philadelphia Flyers prior to becoming a Hurricane. And the thing that's just so apparent is what made him great as a player. Excellent faceoff man, multi-time Selke winner, just so tough-nosed. He's broken his nose like 24 times. Is that he never changed when he became the head coach. And that was advice that was given to him from people very close to him, that you will be fine as a head coach in this league just as long as you don't change who you are. And he hasn't, and the team's taken his identity. But Rod, when I talked to him briefly after the game, what he was most disappointed in, they're up 2-0. They're the ones that are the aggressors while Vegas had been off. And the goal that I mentioned shortly after that TV timeout where John Tortorella is able to gather the guys together, it's a turnover in Carolina's end that led to it. And Rod pointed to that, and his expression when I asked him about it was, he said, we gave them that goal, and it let them get back in the game. Otherwise saying, hey, we were dominant, and we had a chance to really bury Vegas early on, and we invited them to get back into this game. So it's uncharacteristic. You're right to point out how great Carolina's defense and how stifling it can be, but it was a miscue not getting the puck out that led to Vegas getting some life.
1: So because of all of what you just described, are you anticipating that it'll be a little bit sharper in game number two?
0: We'll see. I think there's a chance game two is going to tell us if this is a short series or if this is a long series. And a lot of people's take from game one tonight is that this is going to be a long series because how exciting of a hockey game that was. But if Vegas plays, if it continues to outplay Carolina the way it did the last two periods, and I also thought Carter Hart was better than Freddie Anderson in goal, then if this is 2-0 going back to Vegas, then Carolina's in a position where it might be 3-1 down, maybe even worse than that by the time they come back home. So I feel that game two is a must-have for Carolina, and it'll tell us whether or not this is going to be a 4- or 5-game series or something that might go the distance.
1: Did you see Bill Belichick?
0: Yes. I did see Bill Belichick. I didn't see Jordan Hudson with Bill. Doesn't mean she wasn't here, but he was a special guest of Gary Bettman up there, which is interesting. And you know what's fascinating? The one time that Bill Belichick was on the national stage all of last year, that disastrous season at North Carolina, is kind of what this hockey game felt like. About 40 minutes away from Chapel Hill is where we sit in Raleigh. I'm talking about North Carolina's first game. We remember it was Labor Day Monday. There was no other game in town. Everybody was watching. And what happened? First drive, North Carolina scores a touchdown against TCU, and everybody's thinking, oh, my God, Bill Belichick is going to do it in college. And then at the end, it turned out not to be that. That's kind of how this felt, where Carolina jumped ahead. It was an incredible atmosphere, and it's a dream-like weather situation outside, and there's music. It's exactly what you want. And then after the goal, and after jumping out 2-0, Carolina's not able to close the deal.
1: Josh Graham with us here on Westwood One Sports Night. He is the usual host of Westwood One Sports Night, Wednesday through Friday. I'm Denton Day, sitting in for Linda Willingham. One more for you here, Josh. You had been, you know, we talked about this, that you thought this could be a 5-game series for Carolina, maybe 6 games. After what you saw tonight, are you still on that page, or has the results been impacted the way you see this series?
0: Yeah. I don't think that this is a 5-game series in Carolina's favor. Even though they lost game one of the last, I think they are, Carolina has, as I mentioned, their Achilles heel, their kryptonite during this 8-year playoff drought largely had been the Florida Panthers. Florida beating them in the Eastern Conference Finals twice and Carolina only winning one game in those two best-of-7 series. The way that Vegas plays is like that. But that's exactly what was said about Montreal as well. And the feeling I had is Vegas is a better version of Montreal

0: they are a worse version, maybe a poor man's version of the Florida Panthers championship teams. They fall somewhere in the middle between those two. And I don't know if Vegas is closer to the Montreal Canadiens that Carolina just beat in five, or if they're closer to the Florida Panthers that nearly swept out the Hurricanes twice. So I think that question is going to be answered in game two, whether or not they mirror that kryptonite that Carolina's had against Florida and it just comes in the Stanley Cup round, or if this is a lot like the last series where Carolina loses game one, in this case not 6-2, but 5-4 on home ice, and they're able to bounce back and then make this a series that goes in their favor.
1: Well, Josh, I appreciate you making some time for us. I know it's late, so we appreciate you staying around the arena for us, my friend. Enjoy the drive home. Maybe play some happy music because your guys didn't get it done tonight.
0: Yeah, if only there was a radio show that was broadcast in 300 markets across the country that I could potentially turn on the way home. I guess I'll just have to try to find a show, something like that. At any rate, when Linnell's back and you're back and I'm back together, we got basketball to talk about, and we will not be talking about this game, fortunately.
1: That is Josh Graham. Josh, appreciate it. Enjoy the drive home. He was good enough to join us from the arena after game one of the Stanley Cup, the final where Vegas takes down Carolina by a score of 5-4. I'll be interested to see what the changes that are made. I mean, the age-old saying is that the worst lead to have in a hockey game is a two-goal lead, and Carolina saw that firsthand. They go up 2-0, and then they allow Vegas to get back in, and then once you allow Vegas to get back in, then they're moving. They have momentum. They take the lead late in the game, and you just don't have anything left on the skates at that point, and then you lose the game, right? So Vegas takes game number one. They now have home ice the rest of the way. Should this series go to seven games, I do think this is going to go to at least six. We'll see if it gets to seven, but just based off of what we saw tonight, my feeling would be that this goes to at least six games, and I think I'm still leaning in the direction of Carolina. You know, they lost the first game in the Eastern Conference Finals, rattled off four in a row after that. I don't think they'll do that necessarily to Vegas, but I do think they have everything in them to still win this series in six games, something that we will have a lot of fun discussing as those games take place right here on Westwood One Sportsnet. I am Denton Day. I'm sitting in for Linnell Willingham. You can tweet me at the Denton Day. We also have a talk and text line, 310-840-4910. 310-840-4910. Our current question on the talk and text line: do you believe that Aaron Donald is going to play in 2026? He's firing off text messages to reporters to say, hey, I'm flirting with the idea. Is that flirtation going to lead to a rekindling of a relationship? 310-840-4910, and take some of your calls on that topic when we get back right here on Westwood One Sports Night.
2: Trade is done. The Patriots acquire A.J. Brown from the Eagles for a 2028 first-round pick and a fifth next year. So is the All-Pro receiver the missing piece? Not just to get New England to the Super Bowl, but to win it. Westwood One Sports.
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1: We're rocking and rolling on Westwood One Sports Night at the Denton Day on Twitter is where you can get in contact with me. We got our talk and text line open, 310-840-4910, 310-840-4910. Aaron Donald, I think, is playing for the Rams in 2026. The past, we'll say 18 hours, maybe more like 12 hours, has made that abundantly clear. You're not publicly letting Pat McAfee and Jordan Schultz know that you're flirting with the idea of returning and that you're seeing if you could reignite the fire, as you told Pat McAfee, of a potential return. If you're not seriously kicking the idea around, if you haven't seriously began training and visualizing what would it look like if I do return? And that's our call question for you at 310-840-4910. Do you think that Aaron Donald is going to play in 2026 with the Los Angeles Rams? Sean McVay left the door wide open and saying they're still in contact on a somewhat regular basis. Now, I often wonder what that means from coach to player. Are they texting every single day? Are they texting once a week? Is it like an adult thing where in your adult friendships you text like once every other month or something like that? Like, what is the actual communication between the two of them? Because I opened the show yesterday and I said, I'm praying for Aaron Donald's phone because he's getting blitzed the way that he used to blitz in Rush after the news of Myles Garrett going to Los Angeles. It feels like it's the natural progression. Oh, we have one of the best defensive ends ever? Man, it'd be sick if we paired him with one of the best defensive tackles ever. I mean, what a 1-2 combo that would be on the front line, front seven, front four for Los Angeles. So I've always felt like it's a matter of time now that Myles Garrett is a member of the Rams that Aaron Donald is going to return. Selfishly, I just want to see it. And I think selfishly from his perspective, you got to be thinking to yourself, if I can still do this at a high level, which I promise you he can. He didn't start running marathons in the 2 years that he was gone. No disrespect to those that run marathons on a regular basis, but you're not built like Aaron Donald. There's a reason for that. So it's not like he lost all of his muscle mass. You still see the way that he works out. He posts his workouts on social media. He still looks like Aaron Donald. Now, I don't know what's going on behind the workouts, right? Like, I've always been, I watch the, from time to time, the New Heights podcast with Kelsey, the Kelsey brothers, right? And I find Jason Kelsey to be a very fascinating individual because he has a big personality, but he's also very honest. And I would not look at Jason Kelsey just from a broad perspective and say that he's dealing with lots of pain, right? But then every time I hear him talk about, oh yeah, I can't move my hands the way that normal people move their hands. Yeah, my elbow doesn't bend the way that it's supposed to bend. So there are some things that we may not know about Aaron Donald that would end up being the hindrance to stop him from returning. But if those do not exist, I cannot formulate a reason as to why he would not. Like, I understand the idea of being with your family, but as a guy that has a wife and kids, him, with the wife and kids, I'm sure the kids would love to see dad play. I don't know how old his kids are, but I would imagine they're probably close to the age where they still think dad's pretty cool. I don't know if they've graduated out of where, like, dad. They still probably think dad's really cool. So getting to see dad play some more football might be something that interests the family. A lot of stuff that I don't have access to that you don't have access to. But given the information that I do have access to, why wouldn't you go play? Go get back out on the field. See if you can get another championship. And then let's just have some fun. Let's have some fun with Aaron Donald and Myles Garrett on the same field together. 310-840-4910, 310-840-4910. Bob is in Michigan, wants to weigh in on Aaron Donald. Bob, what's going on?
2: I think it'd be a great fit. He'd go there for another ring, and with him going there, there'd be other free agents gravitating towards the Rams. A lot of these veterans, you know, like Richard Dent or Gronkowski, they'll go somewhere for a ring. One guy will attract others to the team.
1: I think you're 100% right, and I appreciate the call. I think you're 100% right. I feel like Myles Garrett is almost a magnet in this situation. He's just pulling in all of the great players that could be around. Aaron Donald's a very unique set of circumstances because he's been retired for 2 years, and he still can play at a high level. even if he's not the best defensive tackle, because in his absence, there have been some really good defensive tackles that have risen to claim the top spot. But I still think he can play at a high level. And even, like, you don't need to play at a super high level if you're playing next to Myles Garrett. It's a very nice thing about Myles Garrett. He is going to elevate you regardless, right? Because he is so good and he eats so many double teams. I think that's something that you could really take advantage of if you are a guy like an Aaron Donald. 310-840-4910, 310-840-4910. As we transition here, we do have game one of the NBA Finals tipping off tomorrow. You get the Spurs, you get the Knicks. It's a series that all of us should be incredibly excited about because it could potentially be the beginning and the coronation of the new face of the NBA with Victor Wembanyama. If he wins a championship, you anoint him as the guy that has, at least to the first 3 years of his career, lived up to the hype, this enormous amount of hype that was put on him as this weird, lanky French kid at the age of 15, 16 years old, wherever it is that you came across Victor Wembanyama for the first time. On the flip side, if the Knicks win this damn thing, the Knicks have won a championship for the first time in 50 years. So it's two massive stories. I'm really, really excited. I'm on the Spurs in it. I just don't think that there's a way that they're going to be able to defend Victor Wembanyama. I just think he's too good. We saw what he did against OKC, and I don't know that the Knicks have a plan. Maybe Mike Brown does. He was singing Who Let the Dogs Out today at press availability. Maybe he does. Jason is in Miami. He might be telling us why the Knicks are going to win the championship. Jason, what's up, man? You're on Westwood One Sports Night.
3: Hey, what's going on, long-time listener? Look, man, it's the time of the Knicks only because of the way they play their defense and Brunson. Right, Carl Anthony Towns, if they win, they keep him. If they lose, they trade him for Giannis.
1: You think Giannis lands in New York?
3: Yes, definitely. If we lose. If we lose. If we win, they keep the same team together and just try to run it back. And maybe go after DiVincenzo when he's a free agent to bring the whole Villanova team together.
1: Reunite. You basically just send him away so they can win a championship without him and then bring him back. He literally is the living embodiment of that commercial where he's just not with him anymore.
3: Quick, on your Aaron Donald situation, I'm a 49ers fan, so I don't want to see that guy because I witnessed him slam Ezekiel Elliott on his head with one hand. So I don't want him to come back.
1: Yeah, I can understand why you feel that way. I appreciate the call. My favorite Aaron Donald memory, favorite is a term that I will use very loosely in this instance. I'm in D.C. I'm a Commanders guy, right? So cover the team. This was not when I was covering the team, but I was kind of in the process of starting covering the team. Alex Smith was just coming back off that brutal injury. It was like the first time that he played. They didn't want him to play. It was very, very clear that they did not, coaching staff was not a fan of Alex Smith playing because they felt terrified. He just nearly died because of the broken leg situation. Well, he suited up for the first time. Injury takes place. He has to come in the game. Nobody wants him in the game. He has to come in the game. And the Commanders, I think they're the football team at the time. Maybe they're the Redskins. I have no idea. It's too hard to keep up. But the offensive line had been garbage all day, and they were playing Aaron Donald. And in like the second or third snap that Alex Smith took after recovering from this broken leg that nearly killed the man. It was a great documentary that ESPN did about it, too. I think it was an E60. Alex Smith drops back, and Aaron Donald jumps on the man's back, and Alex Smith is basically wearing an Aaron Donald backpack after he is freshly recovered from this gruesome, awful leg injury. I'm like a soccer mom watching through finger goggles on my television, like, please just get up, please just get up, please just get up. And thankfully, Alex Smith did. But, I mean, you want to talk about your first hit, and it's Aaron Donald who just blew right through the center and guard combo and is now on the back of the quarterback. It was a terrifying experience. And they didn't even play him very regularly. So if you're a San Francisco 49er fan, I could understand why maybe you're looking at Aaron Donald being like, I'm good. Like, I don't need to see any much more of that. Please and thank you. So our caller mentioned the Giannis thing about Giannis potentially going to New York. There is something I want to get to on Giannis and why I continue to get increasingly frustrated with him. It's now on him. at this point. I get increasingly frustrated. I'll share that when we get back. Plus, you will hear from the participants of the NBA Finals. Game one tips off tonight. You'll hear from Victor Wembanyama and how he's handling his first NBA Finals next on Westwood One Sports Night.
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14: From the National Newsroom of the Canadian Press, I'm Lisa Laporte. Canada-U.S. Trade Minister Dominic LeBlanc met with his American counterpart in Washington, D.C. Tuesday, where they're set to meet again later this week. Speaking to reporters after his meeting with U.S. Trade Representative Jameson Greer and Canada's chief negotiator, LeBlanc says he thinks it's in the economic interest of North America to commit to the trilateral framework of CUSMA for another 16 years.
15: And as Ambassador Greer said, after July 1st, the agreement remains in place. It falls to a 10-year term with annual reviews. What he said to us privately is not different than what he has said publicly.
14: The Canada-U.S.-Mexico Agreement on Trade was negotiated during the first Trump administration to replace the North American Free Trade Agreement. However, Trump has since criticized it as being irrelevant. Prime Minister Mark Carney says the federal government has reached a new deal with Quebec to transfer billions of dollars in funding for infrastructure. Carney says the money could be used to build new hospitals and invest in public transit.
16: So we're building from major projects to new community centers. And while we do so, some of this will take time. We're laying the foundations for a stronger, more resilient, more sustainable economy. A transformation that won't happen overnight.
14: He made the announcement alongside Quebec Premier Christine Frechette. Opposition parties at the Quebec legislature have questioned the timing of the announcement. Expedited visa processing is underway for 37 Gazan students and their families stranded in other countries. A spokesperson for Immigration Minister Lina Diab confirmed the news on Tuesday after a lengthy advocacy campaign by Canadian academics. They'd been calling on the government to do more for Palestinian students who have been waiting for at least 2 years for a visa decision. Flood risks are raised in the Tokyo region of Japan as thousands are without power after a tropical storm moved into the area on Wednesday.

0: And Grammy award-winning R&B singer Peebo Bryson has died at the age of 75. He's the voice behind the Oscar-winning Disney film duets Beauty and the Beast with Canadian Celine Dion and A Whole New World from the movie Aladdin, which he sang with Regina Bell. Bryson's family released a statement saying the singer died on Tuesday after suffering a stroke. This is the Canadian Press. In sports, the Vegas Golden Knights beat the Carolina Hurricanes 5-1 in Game 1 of the Stanley Cup Championship Series in Raleigh. Game 2 of the best-of-seven series is Thursday in North Carolina. Canucks general manager Ryan Johnson says he hired Manny Malhotra to be Vancouver's new head coach in part because of how he handled tough times. Johnson says the former NHL forward showed his coaching chops during a difficult spell for the American Hockey League's Abbotsford Canucks last season.
1: There are so many great development stories of players that went on this past season through all this turmoil and adversity that we were facing. That's where they showed to me as a group the what they were really made of and what they would be able to handle moving forward.
0: Malhotra is the 23rd head coach in franchise history. And the Atlanta Braves beat the Toronto Blue Jays 4-3 Tuesday in Major League Baseball action. From the Canadian Press, I'm Lisa Laporte.
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1: At the Denton Day on Twitter, NBA Finals technically begin tonight on the East Coast, at least, and in the Central time zone now as well. 8:30 tip, game number one. You get the Spurs and you get the Knicks, a rematch of the 99 Finals. That saw Tim Duncan win his first ever NBA Finals. That's the last time the Knicks have been in the NBA Finals. It's been even longer since they've won the damn thing. The matchups in this do fascinate me because on one hand you have Victor Wembanyama, who has been the best player in the postseason so far, bar none. I mean, he has been excellent. He gets it done in every single series. I love watching Victor Wembanyama play, and he's in a really interesting position, a really unique position, because he is a guy that has the potential to be one of the greatest players that has ever played the sport. And we're now seeing the first true opportunity for him to grab onto that. This is an imaginary brass ring that is being the greatest of all time. He has an opportunity to at least get his hand on whatever that looks like, to climb the ladder to get to whatever that is, whether it's fair or unfair. Because Jordan won six, and he won six of six, the standard now becomes you have to win A, at least six, and then B, you can't lose any, because Michael didn't lose any. I don't necessarily agree with that entire element of it, because it's not like he won the championship every single year. But Victor Wembanyama, if he wins his first championship in year number three, where he is definitively the best player on the team, it does put him in a class that we have not seen in a very, very long time. So the way that he handles this and navigates through this series is going to be a very key focal point. We've seen the emotional side of Victor Wembanyama get a little rattled at times during the postseason, dipping out on some media. We saw the elbow swing to the neck, the jugular of one Naz Reid in the series against Minnesota. So you're still seeing, we look at this dude as this larger than life, literally and physically, or literally and metaphorically. But you look at him as like this larger than life superstar because he's 7'5" and he can do literally everything that a point guard and a shooting guard can do on the basketball floor. And he hangs out with monks and he takes his teammates to see weird movies. The report today was that after the Game 7 win, he took them, the Spurs, to see the movie Obsession as a way to wind down. I have not seen the movie Obsession. I will not see the movie Obsession. I have seen a scene from the movie Obsession, and without spoiling anything, someone gets shot in the face. That's not exactly my style of winding down, but that's the kind of time that Victor Wembanyama is on. I wind down with Pitch Perfect. He winds down with someone getting shot in the face, but he's on a mission. He is on a mission to win a championship. We see all of those elements, but then you also get the sprinkling in of, yeah, he's 22. And despite the fact that he has all of this fame and notoriety and recognition, 22-year-olds are still idiots. And they're still not emotionally mature. That frontal lobe is still not developed. I don't care how much money you have. If you're 22, 23, that frontal lobe is still not fully there. And you kind of see that with him. I'm curious as to how New York wants to take advantage of that. What I don't want to see is them like just sending in the bruisers. We're just going to send in someone that we know is not going to play, and he's just going to beat the mess out of Victor Wembanyama, treat him like a UFC fight down in the paint, maybe a UFC fight in the perimeter. Victor Wembanyama's kind of hanging out around there. I hope not. But he did do a little bit of that in the series against OKC where he was not playing back to the basket. He wanted to be a stretch. I don't need the stretch, Wemby. I need the guy playing back to the basket, dunking on everybody, and utilizing some of those moves that we saw Hakeem Olajuwon teach him this offseason. Because, yeah, that's right, he also trained with Hakeem Olajuwon, because of course he did. I don't want to see them just send the bruiser in to try and trigger him, to get him to kick himself out of the game. I don't need that. But I do think that there is a contingency plan for that of, we're going to just go out there and be physical. There has been a lot of people pointing to San Antonio is too young for this. They're way too young for this. This is a young basketball team. Their core is insane. I mean, they're basically still in college age for most of these guys in the core. Someone brought the idea of the San Antonio Spurs doing the impossible to Victor Wembanyama, and the answer that he gave was honestly astonishing for a 22-year-old, 23-year-old guy. This is what Victor Wembanyama said about doing the impossible and winning an NBA championship.
2: The lack of experience is a strength of us.
3: What do you mean by strength?
2: Because we don't know. We can do impossible stuff because we don't know it's impossible.
1: He's got to have a ghostwriter. I kind of was thinking this a little bit, and now I'm convinced. Maybe it's the monks. Maybe the monks feed him like daily lines of inspiration. You know, like some people do crosswords, some people do horoscopes. Maybe he just has a... Do monks text? They have phones, right? Yeah, I think they do. I'm not hip to the monk game. I don't really know what's going on over there. But maybe he gets like a daily text from the monks. Be like, hey, drop this line in an interview. It'd be sick. Because that feels like he has a ghostwriter. It's true, by the way. Like, sometimes you are just, as a team, too young and dumb to realize that what you're doing is supposed to be very difficult, and then you just do the damn thing. And that has felt like what San Antonio has been for the entirety of this postseason run. Generally speaking, in your first postseason run, it doesn't go this well. In fact, it's been a really long time since we've seen a postseason run go this well, this kind of well, for a team like San Antonio that is, with his new core, experiencing something that is totally new. And Wemby is the poster child for that, but he's not alone in that. Harper has been unbelievable. You know, I found it funny that the conversation with Dylan Harper kind of shifted to this narrative of, is he better than everyone coming out of college this year, which I don't think is crazy because of how well he was playing in the postseason around the time when the lottery took place. So you're seeing all of these teams, the Wizards, the Bulls, all these teams that have top four picks, the Utah Jazz, get really excited because they have opportunities to get a top four pick in a draft class that most draft experts are saying is one of the better ones that we have seen and one of the better ones that we will see for years to come. And then like 2 days later, all the questions that are being asked are, hey, I'd probably take Dylan Harper over all these dudes. And that's like a pretty crazy flex. He's a good player, certainly. But that's a pretty crazy flex to be having. And I kind of, to an extent, agree with it. I mean, seeing the way that he has played and the way that San Antonio is not afraid to rely on him despite the age is really impressive. Like, really, really impressive. That's not supposed to work that way. You're not supposed to be relying on guys that are as young as Harper is in these key moments the way that they have, but they've done it and it's worked out in their favor. And then obviously you have Stephon Castle into the mix, who is, other than Wembanyama, the best player on offense, the best player on defense. I mean, a two-way guy. The fact that San Antonio has two players that are legitimately good on offense, we'll say good because I'm not going to call Castle great on offense the way that Victor Wembanyama is great on offense, but then both of them are legitimate studs when it comes to playing defense. Their defense looks a little different. Obviously, Wembanyama is as tall as the building, so him blocking shots makes it very easy. But the defense that Castle plays, the on-ball defense, is something that I think is going to be a little bit more impactful considering where the Knicks came from. And what I mean by that was the road they took to get here. In the games against Cleveland, the fourth quarter game plan was pretty simple. Get James Harden on Jalen Brunson. You did that and you were going to win. There was no stopping him. We all saw it. Kenny Atkinson can say as many times as he would like. James Harden can say as many times as he would like that Harden plays defense at a really high level. I have four eyes. All four of them showed me that James Harden does not play defense at a very high level in the NBA. Sometimes I think critics of the NBA miss out on proper criticism of defense because they don't know the schemes and the coverages and what teams are running. That was not the case with James Harden. They ISO'd him and they said, everybody get to your corner. It's just going to be Brunson and Harden, and we're going to see. We're 1v1 in this bad boy at the top of the key, and Brunson won every single time. That's not how that's going to work in this series against San Antonio. How is he going to respond, but also how is he going to handle Castle? He spoke about that. Jalen Brunson did. He was asked about playing against a guy that is as good at on-ball defense as Stephon Castle, and here's what he said.
4: He's great.
2: I think his intensity and tenacity is special. He plays with a chip on his shoulder. He's had that since I've seen him at UConn, and the way he's played over his first couple years of his career, I mean, he's going to be a great player, a great defender, and but he's tough. It's something you have to game plan for. Just be smart.
1: He's going to be really tough. That's going to be such a fun matchup. Yeah, I really do believe that Jalen Brunson, over the course of the last couple of seasons, but specifically in this postseason, has cemented his place as a legitimate superstar. I don't know that the Knicks are going to be a perennial NBA Finals team. In fact, I would go so far as to say if they continue with the team they have put together now, that they're not. I think they need a little bit more because the Eastern Conference is not going to be as dead as it was this year forever, right? There was too many teams that were tanking in the East. There were too many injuries. Eventually, teams are going to get better, and the raising tide is going to lift all of these sunken ships. In the Eastern Conference right now, it's going to be a little bit more difficult for New York. Plus, you know, Detroit's not going to be terrible for, or not terrible, but Detroit's not going to be a one-man show for forever. They'll eventually have someone else who can score in the postseason alongside Cade Cunningham. So this feels like a really great shot for New York. And if I'm Jalen Brunson, I'm asking myself, do I want to be a champion? This is going to sound so mean. I promise it's not intended to be. But if I'm Jalen Brunson, I'm asking myself, do I want to be a champion? Do I want to be Jimmy Butler? Yeah, Jimmy Butler had this iconic run to the NBA Finals, not once but twice, where he was playoff Jimmy, Miami Heat Jimmy, bubble Jimmy. I mean, he gave us an iconic meme after the bubble or during that bubble finals against the Los Angeles Lakers because he was doing everything under the sun to put Miami in a position to win. Ultimately, they did not. We remember that run to the postseason very fondly, at least I do, because it was so much fun to watch. Jimmy Butler was must-see television. A guy that, generally speaking, was not like a casual 40-point scorer became a casual 40-point scorer. And a guy that I'd always loved watching in Chicago and Minnesota and Philadelphia. I thought Philadelphia made a terrible decision when they got rid of Jimmy Butler and kept Tobias Harris with that core group of guys where Joel Embiid was, I thought, playing really good basketball. But watching Jimmy Butler in that series was awesome. It was so much fun. He didn't win, though. It's like Jalen Brunson could go out there and perform at a really high level, and he could score 40 a night for six games, five games, however long the series goes, and it still might not be enough. So the question for Jalen Brunson is, do you want to be a champion, or do you want to be a guy that falls in line most recently with like a Jimmy Butler? If you're a little bit older, maybe you could look at like a Charles Barkley or the Jazz when it was Stockton and Malone for all those years when they kept running in to Jordan. For the Knicks, you're looking at the guy that is going to be at least this upcoming generation's Michael Jordan. The kids that are just getting into basketball now, they're going to know the name LeBron James and Steph Curry, but they're looking at like Anthony Edwards and they're looking at Victor Wembanyama as this is our guy. They have an opportunity, New York does, to best him and to give him his first finals L and then also bring a finals back to the city of New York, which is going to turn that city, which is already a madhouse, into an even madder house. The way that he attacks Castle, Jalen Brunson, is going to be a critical, critical part of that becoming a reality. And the Spurs head coach, Mitch Johnson, spoke about Castle and what he brings to the defensive side of the floor.
3: But in terms of output of energy, when you think about what he's doing defensively and offensively, it takes you to some really rare territory of names that you may not want to say because you're not comparing him to that person or this person, but the output of energy in terms of what he does defensively and offensively, it's similar to Victor in the terms of he's basically in the middle of every single play first offensively or defensively, but he's on the basketball. That's some very rare air just in terms of output of energy.
1: We've seen a few guys recently have these kind of responsibilities. Now, those guys were superstars. And Mitch Johnson did not want to invoke the name of Stephon Castle in the same breath as like a 2019 Kawhi. And to be fair, I would not want to do that either. Because Kawhi Leonard was so unbelievable. Castle is not that. But he does have very similar responsibilities in that he's going to guard the other team's best player, and you still are asking him to produce on the offensive side of the floor. So you're still going to ask him, hey, go get a 17, but then also see if you can hold Jalen Brunson to like 24. You know, if we can get a couple of games where Jalen Brunson's getting 24, and not like a 24-12 kind of performance, like a 24-4 kind of performance where he's just struggling to get into rhythm offensively. He's not doing the greatest of job getting the teammates involved. If we can get something like that, and then you still give us 17 points, we're going to be sitting pretty good because we know this other guy, Victor Wembanyama, is going to be going absolutely bonkers on the defense of the Knicks. I have spent the entire last 24 hours trying to figure out who is going to guard Victor Wembanyama in New York, and I don't have an answer still. Unless they're going to go with OG Anunoby or the potential of Josh Hart and just play small ball with the 7-5 stud and say, we're going to hope that physicality is really what takes us to the promised land. I would not put all of my eggs in that particular basket because I think Victor Wembanyama's kind of learned from that. I do think Victor Wembanyama has picked up on, if they are going to throw smaller bodies at me, I know how to maneuver myself. I know how to make the most out of it, and I know how to get a bucket and put my team in position to where they're going to end up winning the game because of it. 310-840-4910, 310-840-4910. That's the talk and text line. You want to get in on the talk and text line, that is your way to do so. We're talking NBA Finals here. When we get back, we got a little bit more intel on the injury that might sideline Mitch Robinson. We don't really know what the deal is with Mitch Robinson, but we do know how he hurt himself, and it is not great. You'll hear that when we get back. We're talking NBA Finals. It's the final round of the basketball season. 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
0: Myles Garrett has been traded to the Rams. The NFL Defensive Player of the Year joins league MVP Matthew Stafford. It's the biggest move of the offseason, with Los Angeles now a heavy favorite to win the Super Bowl. Can anyone knock off Myles Garrett and the Rams? Westwood One Sports.
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20: Now this update from the Canadian Press. Canada's chief trade negotiator joined Canada-U.S. Trade Minister Dominic LeBlanc in Washington Tuesday for a meeting with the U.S. Trade Representative. Janice Charette says the stability, certainty, and predictability of the CUSMA trade agreement has made it a success for all three countries. The U.S. military says Iran fired missiles toward Kuwait and Bahrain but failed to hit their targets. U.S. Central Command says it responded with strikes on an Iranian military ground control station located on Keshem Island in the Strait of Hormuz. Expedited visa processing is underway for 37 Gazan students and their families stranded in other countries. A spokesperson for Immigration Minister Lina Diab confirmed the news on Tuesday after a lengthy advocacy campaign by Canadian academics. From the Canadian Press, I'm Lisa Laporte.
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1: At the Denton Day on Twitter, 310-840-4910, 310-840-4910. That is the talk and text line to get in touch with the program. NBA Finals tip off tonight. Game number one, San Antonio and New York. A lot of eyes on Victor Wembanyama. Even more eyes on the player that's going to be guarding Victor Wembanyama. And we're unsure of what direction the Knicks are going to go. Do they try and match him with height and maybe they throw a cat on him or a Mitchell Robinson? I would hope if it is one of those two, it would be Mitchell Robinson and not Karl Anthony Towns, because I don't think Karl Anthony Towns is going to thrive in that position guarding Victor Wembanyama. Maybe they go small ball with a like an Alex Caruso-esque kind of thought process with a Josh Hart or maybe an OG Anunoby. And OG's a little bit taller than Alex Caruso is, but maybe you go in that direction. But then you have to take one of those two guys off of the potential of Stephon Castle or Harper, right? So it's going to be, there are a lot of options for the Knicks. Unfortunately, one of their options, at least for the defending of Victor Wembanyama, got himself into a little bit of trouble. We don't know what exactly, but Mitchell Robinson has an injured pinky, and we got some clarification because I didn't see it happen in a basketball game, and I thought I was going crazy. I was like, how did nobody see what happened in the game that would have led to Mitchell Robinson breaking his pinky finger? Well, Shams Charania jumped on one of the ESPN programs, and he said it was not something that happened during a game.
2: But how did this all happen during the Knicks' off week? That is the question. The details are murky. What I can say, what I do know, is that Mitchell Robinson hurt himself at his own home. And so, ill opportune time for an injury, of course. Well,
1: ill-opportune time for an injury is correct. This is a guy that's going to play really quality minutes in the NBA Finals, and he did something around the house, I would presume, or at least maybe I would hope. I don't know. I don't know what you could do around the house that would result in the breaking of a pinky. I would also maybe. Not that I'm in a pocket watch here, but if it's the NBA Finals, I wouldn't be doing much around the house. I would be paying somebody to do anything around the house. Whether that was like, can an oven door break your pinky? Maybe you can. Maybe close the oven door on the pinky. Whatever it is, I'm having door holders at my crib if I'm going and playing in the NBA Finals. I'm quite literally walking around anywhere that is not a basketball floor wrapped in bubble wrap, especially considering that you have to go and play against Victor Wembanyama. Even if you are not the primary defender on Victor Wembanyama, you're going to see him. And you need to be prepared for that. So breaking the pinky around the house is a bad look. I don't really need more information, if I'm being honest. You know, like, it almost kind of sounded like Shams was positioning that as like, what are the details of this story? It's a mystery. I don't really care about that. I just need to know if he's playing or not. I don't have any time for the drama. I mean, it has to be like, if there is some real drama to it, it has to be so unbelievably juicy drama for me to care about it at this point. He's going up and playing Victor Wembanyama. I care way more about that than what he did to break his pinky finger. I just need to know if the guy is going to be playing or not, and what the situation is with a guy that could be seeing Victor Wembanyama. Got a text message saying that OG is going to be the Wemby stopper in the NBA Finals. That's a lot easier said than done. I'd love to see it. I think he does present the best matchup for Victor Wembanyama, but I do wonder what that is going to mean for his game on the offensive side of the floor, because he's been really good. I mean, OG Anunoby has very quietly been one of the best players in the entire postseason because of what he does on both the offensive and defensive side of the floor. Jalen Brunson gets a majority of the attention in New York for reasons that should be relatively obvious. He's had a great postseason run, and he's clearly the leader of the basketball team. So he gets a lot of the attention, but OG Anunoby has done a lot of the dirty work during the postseason. I would say right now he's definitively had a better postseason than Karl Anthony Towns has. And if I'm Karl Anthony Towns, I got to understand that this is a big moment for me. This NBA Finals is a big moment for me. He was tasked, fair or unfair, He was tasked as being kind of the savior in New York. Not savior, so to speak, but he was a very key part in what was going to be New York getting back to the finals, which he has succeeded in doing. But I remember when he was coming out of Kentucky, and he was this great player at Kentucky. And he was dubbed as a future MVP. I have always hated that. There's one MVP every single year. So saying that a guy's going to be a future MVP is a little much before they played an NBA game before. So maybe that intrinsically is why I have tended to hate watch Karl-Anthony Towns. It's more than just that. But that could play a factor into it. It's

Brunson were paired together, there was like a real question of who was going to be number one, because you didn't really know with Brunson yet. You had an idea that he could be really good because you had seen what he did in Dallas, but you didn't know for sure. Nobody knew for sure. Even in the last couple of years is when we finally started to figure out, oh, yeah, that, you know what, he actually is really, really good and really, really clutch. But if Cat doesn't play well in the NBA Finals, what is the incentive to keeping him? You have your superstar in Brunson. Go get another superstar. OG's under contract for a long time. Josh Hart's under contract. You don't even got to play Josh Hart, you know, mega money anyway. So you got your two guys in Brunson and OG, a bunch of other guys that fill the roster and play quality minutes for you, still under contract. Why would you not look to move off of Karl-Anthony Towns if he doesn't perform at a high enough level in the NBA Finals to go find somebody that does? So this is a very big series for Cat. They don't have to win necessarily, but if he puts up some stinkers, man, he gonna be fine. He gonna be smelling some stinkers in another town, because they're gonna chew him up and spit him out, especially with Giannis looming. You know, the longer that we take to get a resolution with Giannis, the more I'm convinced that there are more teams than just Miami in play here. He's been pretty adamant he wants to go to Miami, at least if you believe some of the reports that have come out about Giannis. I'm done with the whole Giannis situation, by the way. It's become so annoying, and mostly it's him that's become so annoying. I love a good troll. Love a good troll. I do feel like he goes over the top with it. He was on record talking about opening a restaurant in Milwaukee that he would eat at after games on a regular basis for years to come. And I'm just like so sick of this dude. Do you want to be there or do you not? This, he loves me, he loves me not. He loves me, he loves me not. At this stage of life, I have no time for it. I didn't even have time for it when that was like a thing when I was younger. But now that I'm in my 30s and this dude's in his 30s, I don't need any of that. Do you want to be there? Do you not want to be there? And if you don't want to be there, which we know that he does not want to be there. If you don't want to be there, stop teasing the people of Milwaukee, suggesting that you might still be there. What is to gain from that? The restaurant's going to be successful whether you're there or not, if we're just being honest. If you put yourself in the restaurant game and have a bunch of good business people and some good restaurant managers and people that are not going to steal your money, the restaurant is going to be fine. Teasing the fan base would be like, I could be here after games when I'm a member of the team still, despite the fact that I've spent almost a calendar year openly flirting with the idea of leaving. It's actually been longer than that. I was being generous. It's really been like 2.5 years that he's been flirting with this idea of not being a member of the Milwaukee Bucks anymore. I mean, how much longer are we going to do this? There was a report today that linked him to Golden State and then unlinked him to Golden State because the report said that he does not want to play second fill to Steph Curry. And here's where I'm lost. Here's where I'm lost in this entire process. You want to go play for an organization that's in a position to win, right? Check mark. Got that one. Yes. Here we go. 1-0 here. But you also want to be the guy. You're already the guy at your current organization. So really what you're seeing is that like they're not great at their job. They put themselves in salary cap hell and traded all the draft picks away for guys that didn't work here, despite the fact that some of those guys were my friends. But they also traded my friends because I'm a friendly person. But you do all those things, and I'm just looking at this being like, yeah, I'm good. I'd actually rather get traded to a place that I can then go be the guy at. When you're that to me is, I think a lot of people might miss out on some of the damage that the Kevin Durant tenure in Golden State did to the perception of that fan base. I was always in favor of Kevin Durant going there. The objective is to win championships. If you feel like you can win a championship in Golden State, which they clearly did, then go play in Golden State. That's what free agency is. Is it weird that they're the team that beat you? Yeah, but who cares? The objective is to go win championships. But what we found in the departure of Kevin Durant is that there was nothing humanly possible he could do.

0: to ever be considered the guy in Golden State. That is and always will be Steph Curry's team. And while Giannis would fit tremendously, like tremendously, with Steph Curry, I think he looks back on that. The experience that Kevin Durant had, where nothing he did was good enough. Nobody was ever going to love him in Golden State the way that he deserved to be loved and celebrated for bringing them championships, because it was always going to be Steph's team. Despite the fact that Steph is now significantly older. I mean, the Kevin Durant stuff happened like 10 years ago now to this point. So he is significantly older and does not have a whole lot of years left on the plate. So you're playing second fiddle to Steph Curry for at max 3 years. Probably a little less, maybe 2 years now. Like, I don't know how much longer Steph actually wants to actively play. He has his hands in so many other pots at this point. I'm just ready for the Giannis thing to be done, man, because the more that I hear from him and the more that we get reports on the things that he's feeling, it's just exhausting. It's like, it's so bad. Just pull the trigger on the trade and save us the misery that we're being put through by this constant, like, teasing of a fan base and teasing of really our intelligence. 310-840-4910, 310-840-4910. That is our talk and text line. Got a texter chiming in, says that Cat needs to dominate the Spurs for the Knicks to win the championship. I tend to be in agreeance there. You know, you can kind of get by with Jalen Brunson not averaging, let's just say, 30 a game and still win. I don't think there is a possibility where Cat has what would be defined as a bad series. Statistically, that could go a lot of different directions, but you know what a bad series is when you see one. If Karl Anthony Towns has a bad series against the Spurs, they are going to lose. For New York, he might be the most important player, at least offensively, for their operation. And they've been a juggernaut, New York has. I mean, they've just mowed through everybody that's in the Eastern Conference, but it was the Eastern Conference, which has been notoriously pretty bad for years, but specifically this year, because everybody was tanking, and then the teams in the postseason just were good teams, but they weren't like excellent teams. So we don't really know how the Knicks are going to look against a team that in San Antonio, we know they're excellent. So I agree with the texter. I think Karl Anthony Towns is going to need to be really, really good. He's going to need to play his best basketball ever if he wants to be successful. Can he do it? Do you trust Karl Anthony Towns to play good enough to help lead the Knicks to an NBA championship? 310-840-4910, 310-840-4910. We'll take some of your phone calls when we get back. It's Westwood One Sports Night with Dent Day, sitting in for Lynette Willingham on a Tuesday, now Wednesday morning, here on Westwood One Sports Night.
1: Game one of the NBA Finals is here. Knicks, Spurs, 53 years of waiting for New York, and a championship legacy in San Antonio. It's Wemby's arrival versus history in the Big Apple. It all begins tomorrow night. Westwood One Sports.
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0: Fleetwood One Sports presents Denton Day.
1: Been a big week for Jay-Z. How about that? The whole stimulus package. It's up there. At the Denton Day on Twitter, 310-840-4910, 310-840-4910. Talking a little bit of NBA Finals. I'm going to shift into some college football in a second because there's something going on that is perplexing me, and it doesn't make any sort of sense. But we'll get to that momentarily. We're taking some of your phone calls and some of your text messages. We're also live on YouTube, so you can come hang out with us. The stream gets a little active. You can see me and all of my 2 a.m. glory at this point. Not a lot of makeup going on this face. But I respond to some of the comments in the chat. Our guy Pete says that Mitchell Robinson shoots free throws like me in a rec league game at the Y. Joke is on Pete. I'm a 5'10 white dude. Free throws are the only good thing that I can do on a basketball floor. So I should actually give Mitchell Robinson some tips because that's the only positive impact that I have. I don't play defense. I can shoot threes a little bit, but not well enough. Nasty at the free throw line, though. Charity stripe for a reason, and I am there to give some charity. We got a couple of texters. Trills in Baltimore says that Spurs in five. Close game one, blowout game two, split the Knicks at home, and then Spurs finish back home. So Trill says Spurs in five. I've been of the belief that it's going to be the Spurs in six in the NBA Finals. I think the Knicks get at least one at home. Maybe they get two at home, so you get 2-2 going back to San Antonio, and then from that point, the Spurs clean house, and they win the final two to win it in MSG, which I think would actually be kind of funny. 310-840-4910. Let's go out to Jim. Jim is in Boston, wants to talk about Karl Anthony Towns and the Knicks. Jim, what's up, man? You're on the program.
2: Yeah, I totally agree with that texter. Karl Anthony Towns is going to have a really good series. Brunson can't do it alone. SGA, they proved it with SGA. He couldn't beat him without having Williams on his side. So Kyle's going to have a 11 to 15 rebound average, I think, throughout the series to sort of offset some of Wemby's points. Because everybody else sort of balances out as far as the depth and the bench and whatnot. So Wemby is basically, you got to sort of offset him somehow. And that's right. And it's going to have to come from Karl Anthony Towns.
1: Yeah, he's going to have to play the best basketball of his life. And Jim, I appreciate the call. It's going to have to be the best version of Karl Anthony Towns that we have seen, at least certainly in the playoffs. He's going to need to be efficient as hell. He's going to need to be active on the glass. He's going to need to be active defensively. And at times, he's going to have to step up to the assignment of guarding Victor Wembanyama. While I think OG Anunoby is going to be their primary option for guarding Victor Wembanyama, he is not going to be the only person. They do not have a lockdown caliber of defender that they can just throw on a 7'5 alien. In fairness, most teams do not. But because of that, I think you'll see a lot of different bodies on Wemby. And when Cat's number is called, someone gets in foul trouble, Mitchell Robinson, OG, whoever it is, when Karl Anthony Towns' number is called, he's going to have to play very, very high-level basketball. The worst thing that you could do is become a meme and get dunked on by Wembanyama and then go and lose the finals. Someone's going to potentially have that happen to them on the New York Knicks. Though I do think the Knicks bench is, I think I would take the bench of the Knicks over the bench of the Spurs. I think I would. Because I think they have guys, the youthfulness of the Spurs does worry me a little bit. Their bench isn't the most youthful thing in the world, but just the general youthfulness of the Spurs does worry me a little bit. I do think maybe Dylan Harper, I guess he does count as a bench guy. So maybe I'm more in favor of their bench rather than the Knicks. For some reason, I had it in my mind that Dylan Harper was starting because he'd been playing as well as he had been. But man, I said this yesterday, and I want to double back on it. There's going to be a Landry Shamet game in the NBA Finals. And that sounds silly to some of y'all, but there is going to be a game where Landry Shamet comes off the bench, and he's not going to go like for 40. But there's going to be a game where he hits a couple of threes, and they're going to be daggers, and he's going to have like 17. And you're going to be looking at the box score being like, holy, Landry Shamet is cooking right now. That's going to happen at some point in the NBA Finals. It's only a matter of which game does that happen in. But that's going to happen. 310-840-4910, 310-840-4910. I need to get this off of my chest. I don't like feeling like an idiot. That is, if you were to interview me and ask me, Denton, what is your biggest weakness? I don't like feeling like an idiot. That's such a tough weakness that I have. I've been following along mildly with the Brendan Swoersby story. And I say mildly because I don't really think you need to follow along. He's not going to play again. And the fact that they're dragging this out to the lengths that they are is fascinating to me, that they're even allowed to drag this thing on to the lengths that they are. But what is even more confusing is that now coaches are being asked about the potential of Brendan Swoersby in a supplemental draft. And it's confusing because why on earth would Brendan Swoersby be in a supplemental draft in the NFL? Why I'm feeling like an idiot is because the NFL and college athletics have been really clear with one thing. You can get away with a lot in the NFL and in college athletics. The one thing that you cannot do is gamble. It's a pretty hard, fast rule, especially when you are gambling on teams that you are a part of, because that means you are gambling on something that you could theoretically have a direct influence in, which is what Brendan Swoersby had been doing. And you can argue the case, which his legal team is, that it is a mental health situation and that he has went through treatment, therefore he should not be punished. The NCAA should work on helping people in his position, not punishing them. And I think both things can be true. The NCAA should absolutely do everything in their power to make sure that the mental health of their student athletes is as good as can be. With that said, mental health is not a get out of jail free card. You can't do the gambling. I like to gamble. I'm not a member of the team. You can't do the gambling. It's like the crystal clear rule that these leagues have put forth. So when you get caught gambling and you get caught gambling the way that he was gambling, you're not going to be allowed to play again. And there's no chance that Roger Goodell is going to welcome with open arms a guy that was gambling on his own team. We like to make fun of Roger Goodell on this show. You make to like fun of Roger Goodell on social media and call him an idiot and a dummy and all these things. And in some instances, that could be true. You know where it's not true? He's not dumb enough to build up the NFL to the way that he has and have them be partners with most of these gambling companies and then just welcome in a guy that is not playing his final year of college for a championship contending team because he wanted to bet on his own team. That doesn't make any sense to me. And anytime I see these things pop up, I feel like I'm being treated like I'm an idiot, like I'm 5 years old. It feels patronizing. The idea that this guy is ever going to play again is silly to me. It sucks for Texas Tech. I can understand why they might want to defend their guy, but there's no chance that he was ever going to come back and play after we found out the magnitude of which he was gambling. And it is so unbelievably silly to start asking NFL coaches, hey, do you think he's going to be available? No, he is not going to be available. He's not. It's just it's a bad situation, but it's a very silly situation that we have found ourselves in. This world is just a silly world. It's Westwood One Sports Night with Denton Day. When we get back, Cleveland had a plan. I don't agree with the plan, but they had a plan for the Myles Garrett trade. I'll share that with you next on Westwood One Sports Night.
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6: From the National Newsroom of the Canadian Press, I'm Karen Ribeau. Canada-U.S. Trade Minister Dominic LeBlanc and Canada's chief trade negotiator were both in Washington on Tuesday to meet with U.S. Trade Rep Jamieson Greer. LeBlanc called it a positive discussion, noting long-standing issues around sectoral tariffs were raised in the meeting.
7: This trip has not been without some turbulence. We've all been in contexts where there's turbulence. You don't take your seatbelt off and run up and down the aisle and kick in the cockpit door. You remain focused on the work that you need to do, and you come through the turbulence very much focused on the outcome.
6: He also said they discussed the letter he sent to his American and Mexican counterparts on Monday, in which LeBlanc said Canada would be ready to extend the Canada-U.S.-Mexico agreement on trade by 16 years. Janice Charette said the three talked about the importance of getting to a position as quickly as they can to replace Kuzma, with the deadline to begin a review coming up in July. NDP parliamentary leader Don Davies has introduced a private members bill that would compel floor crossers to face their voters before switching parties.
8: The bill says no MP would be permitted to cross the floor without first sitting as an independent and then contesting and winning a seat under the new party banner. Davies says Prime Minister Mark Carney's move to secure a majority government through floor crossings is undemocratic.
9: It's elementary that in a democracy, elections are the foundational opportunity for voters to express their democratic choice.
8: Davies says while he's not optimistic about the Liberal government passing his bill, he hopes parliamentarians come together to help restore faith in the system. Lisa Laporte, The Canadian Press.
6: Mounties in Squamish, B.C. say the bodies of two people who went missing while paddleboarding on Browning Lake in Murrin Provincial Park last weekend have been found. The Sea to Sky RCMP say police received a report Saturday afternoon about two people who failed to resurface after going into the water. Police say a coordinated search was initiated that included help from several agencies. The RCMP underwater recovery team arrived at the lake on Tuesday to help with the search, and the bodies of two people were located and recovered from the water. Police have not identified them yet. U.S. President Donald Trump has rattled more Democratic feathers with his latest pick to join his inner circle. Trump has tapped mortgage chief Bill Pulte to become the next director of national intelligence, replacing Tulsi Gabbard. Democratic Senator Alyssa Slotkin slammed the pick while speaking Tuesday night with ABC News.
10: He has no experience in national security, none. We're not even sure he has a security clearance or has ever held classified information.
6: This is the Canadian Press. In sports, Game 1 of the Stanley Cup Final goes to the Vegas Golden Knights. Thomas Hertl's goal late in the third period snapped a 4-4 tie and lifted the visiting Knights to a 5-4 win over the Carolina Hurricanes. Tuesday's opener of the best-of-seven final saw Shea Theodore get a goal and two assists for the Knights, while Braden McNabb chipped in with three assists. The Hurricanes grabbed an early 2-0 lead on a pair of goals from Nikolai Ehlers, but the Knights battled back. In baseball action, Matt Olson hit a tie-breaking home run, and the Atlanta Braves defeated the visiting Toronto Blue Jays 4-3 Tuesday night. Kazuma Okamoto hit a two-run homer for the Blue Jays, who have lost three in a row. Jose Ramirez doubled in three straight at-bats and drove in the go-ahead run in the fifth before the visiting Cleveland Guardians pulled away for a 9-4 victory over the New York Yankees. From the Canadian Press, I'm Karen Ribeau.
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1: At the Denton Day on Twitter, that's how you can get in contact with me. It's been a very busy first few days of the week. NFL news, NHL, game one of the Stanley Cup playoff. Vegas takes game number one in Carolina, so that shifts home field or home ice advantage back to them. That's a huge win. They did so in pretty impressive fashion, being down 2-0 and then winning the game 5-4. We get the first game of the NBA Finals. That tips off tonight between the Spurs and the Knicks. We've had a lot of conversation on the show about that particular game and game number one. We've answered some of your phone calls. We've answered some of your text messages. You can continue to send those our way. 310-840-4910, 310-840-4910. Continuing a text message here, it says, can you give me your take on De'Aaron Fox's impact on the series? I feel like he was criticized a lot this season. However, he showed up as the only Spur with Game 7 experience, played like the vet he is. How much of an impact do you think he has on this series? I think it's a big one, right? Not as big as Victor Wembanyama, but the quickness of De'Aaron Fox. The Knicks only have so many bodies that are good defenders. And what I mean by that is Jalen Brunson is not a good defender. Like, let's make that very clear. They got four guys on their lineup. If you put together the perfect New York Knicks lineup, it's Brunson, it's Hart, it's Bridges, it's Cat, it's OG Anunoby, right? Those are your five. That's your perfect Knicks lineup. Four of those guys are really good defenders. Jalen Brunson is not. So if you are De'Aaron Fox, the impact that he's going to have when the Knicks play that lineup, you're going to hunt Jalen Brunson with De'Aaron Fox. It's not going to be as bad as what Brunson did to James Harden, but it's not going to be good if you're the Knicks. He can't defend him. Even in his older age, I say that kind of tongue-in-cheek because De'Aaron Fox is not old, but even in his older age, he still has a level of quickness that I feel like is underestimated. Now, by game 3 or 4, you'll probably have a good hang for it, but in games 1 or 2, he's going to be moving at a speed that catches you off guard a little bit if you are a defender, and I think that's what his impact is going to be. He's going to be a guy in the middle phase of the game, right? In football, we call the middle eight. You can call it the same thing in basketball. The middle eight, the final 4 minutes of the second quarter and the first 4 minutes of the third quarter. That feels like if there's a position where De'Aaron Fox is going to thrive, it's there. I mean, coming out of the halftime intermission and just deciding, I'm going to go score 7 points in a row. Watch this. And then going and doing it. So I think he's going to have a huge impact in that way. It's not going to be nearly as sexy as like a Victor Wembanyama, who I think by the end of it's going to average at least 25-15 and win a finals MVP. But I do think De'Aaron Fox is going to have a big enough impact to where you're going to be watching parts of the game and being like, damn, they're lucky they have him as the point guard. At the Denton Day, again, that was a text message from our talking text line at 310-840-4910, 310-840-4910. Biggest story of the day has been the Cleveland Browns and the fallout from the trade of Myles Garrett and getting inside the head of the decision makers in Cleveland that made the trade. And I had said yesterday that I don't think that Cleveland got as much as they could have for Myles Garrett, and I didn't think that they really shopped Myles Garrett as much as they should have. And then their general manager, Andrew Berry, all but confirmed that today. There was a plan in place for Cleveland to where they wanted a premier player and they wanted high-level draft capital, but they didn't want just draft picks. That was their plan. Here's what Andrew Berry said today about not shopping Myles Garrett the way that most people thought they would have.
2: That wasn't the goal. That wasn't the goal of Myles. And probably what I mentioned on the onset, if we were to trade Myles, it's a very narrow universe of deals that satisfy it. Everyone wants to have a Myles Garrett on their team. Not everyone can afford that acquisition cost in terms of players, you know, picks and dollars.
1: So they wanted players, picks, and, well, the dollars thing was more, can you take on the Myles Garrett contract? But they wanted players and picks, which makes the acquisition of Jared Verse a little bit more understanding. And it makes it a little bit more digestible if you are a fan of the Cleveland Browns. Whether you agree with their decision-making or not is not fully relevant. I do feel like bad decisions are a little bit easier to stomach, knowing that they were at least a part of a plan. Maybe either that or the plan just sucks. But I'd much rather have you have a thought out plan that I don't agree with rather than doing something off the cuff randomly with no thought put into it, and then you kind of screw yourself. Like, if they would have just traded Myles Garrett with no thought put into it, then they're storming the facility, the fans are, and with pitchforks and the whole nine, right? It's a bad scene in Cleveland. So at the very least, there was a plan. Now, I still think the plan isn't very good, so let's be very clear about that. I think the plan sucks. I think you still could have gotten more for Myles Garrett. I think you should have wanted to get more for Myles Garrett. And while Jared Verse is a very good player, I would have taken three first-rounders over Jared Verse and one first-rounder. If I was in the position where I was negotiating the deal, I would have been very okay with that. Give me three firsts, and I can hope that I am smart enough to utilize these three firsts to ultimately find a guy that could be as good as a Jared Verse. Because if you think about it, if you get three firsts in a trade, you're effectively giving yourself, you know, six first-round picks, because you're also going to have first-round picks unless you were dumb enough to trade those away. So you're going to give yourself multiple first-round picks for years to come. You're telling me you couldn't hit on at least one, if not multiple, of those first-round picks? Like, I feel like there was a rhyme or reason to really be in the market for first-round picks rather than the players. Because, like, look, man, his job ain't saved because he traded for Jared Verse. The organization's not going to keep you because, like, oh, well, you traded Myles Garrett, our team still stinks because they're going to stink this year. But at least you got Jared Verse. He's a good player. He's not a career-saving player. So I would have given myself as many swings at the draft as possible to find somebody that would have satisfied at a premier position, a premium position. Although it didn't even have to be a premium position. They just wanted a good player because rumors circulating today that they had also been in conversations with Philadelphia and they wanted Jalen Carter. Carter's a great player. I'd call him a premier player, but he's not playing a premium position because defensive tackle is just not that. Now, he might be a very rare exception because, you know, we saw what he did in Philadelphia's Super Bowl run. He was a pretty large reason as to why they were as successful as they were on the defensive side of the football. I just don't understand why you would have not opened up the floor to everybody. You still would, unless you are just so over the moon about this damn Jared Verse, and you think he is the next Myles Garrett, LOL. I don't understand why you wouldn't have opened the negotiating to everybody. That, to me, just feels like the intelligent way of doing things. It's smart business. How do I make sure that I get the best possible results for my operation? Well, I give myself as many opportunities as possible to find it. I'm not trying to thread the needle with one thing, you know, one at bat. Give me as many hacks at the wood as possible, and eventually I'm going to get what I'm looking for there. So I would have let everybody get into the party. You're going to start denying people pretty frequently. I don't think most people are going to want to give two, or certainly not three, first round picks. I think three really weeds out the serious contenders versus the hopefuls and the non-serious contenders. It just, to me, seems like a swing and a miss of an opportunity for Cleveland to really think of the future, because Lord knows that team's going to be ass this year. I mean, you're rolling out Deshaun Watson and Shedeur Sanders. Gross. For multiple different reasons. They all, like, everyone knows that team's not going to be very good. Their head coach should know that the team's not going to be very good. But if I'm being honest, I don't know what this dude knows. He was asked, Todd Monken was, prior to Myles Garrett being traded, about the potential of Myles Garrett being traded, and more so of Myles Garrett not being on his roster, and his response was befuddling to me.
3: But he's going to be on the team. Do you expect him to be here when we get to the season?
4: Well, he's not like any other player. I mean, I'm never told who's going to be on the team, who's not going to be on the team, if that's a question. I mean, every day we evaluate the roster. Andrew evaluates the roster. Management evaluates the roster. And like I said, he's said, he's no different than the other player we've got. So it's, I don't know how to respond to that based on, because it's really no different today than it's been for the last however many months I've been the head coach.
5: Have you been assured he'll be here June 9th?
4: No, I wasn't assured that when I took the job. I was never assured of anything when I took the job, other than once I signed my contract and whatever my contract said, that's what I was assured. And no matter what any of us coaches sign up for, is we show up every day and we coach the guys that are in the building like we've done all since we've been here. That hasn't changed.
1: If I'm taking the Cleveland Browns job, I'm asking for an assurance that Myles Garrett's going to be there. I'm not leaving to coach Shedeur Sanders or Deshaun Watson. What are you, nuts? That's not attractive in any way, shape, or form. You got one crack at this. Todd Monken's in his 60s. It's like his one shot at being an NFL head coach. And he didn't think to ask if Myles Garrett was going to be on the team. I mean, call. I don't know if this is old school or new school. I'm lost. But call me either old school or new school. I think a coach should ask who's on his roster. I think he should. I think he should have questions about the guys that he is coaching. And I think that coach, in the negotiating process, should ask about the best player on the team. He said something, Myles Garrett's just like any other player. No, he's not. Have you watched him? And have you watched everybody else on the Cleveland Browns roster? Have you watched Jared Verse, the guy that they traded for? He's a good player. He's not Myles Garrett. Guy had 25 sacks in 2025. Oh, he's just like any other player. He's the reason you took the job. Every time I listen to Cleveland and their decision makers or their important people in their operation, I feel like I lose brain cells. I mean, how is the organization that has been as bad as they have been for years still constantly as bad as they are? It feels like that should be illegal. You're telling me no one is going to come save the day for the Browns? They just keep hiring people that are confused and confused and even more confused. I don't get the premise of that. What is to gain there? It's such an idiotic organization at times, which is a bummer because their fan base deserves way better. I mean, you want to talk about the most deserving fan base in the NFL. It's not the Bills. The Bills have been good. The Bills have made it championship games. The Browns have been dog water for decades, plural, and their fans still pack it out. It's also cold as hell there, too. That wind off the river, I've never been, but my wife is a Brown fan. That's how I know how resilient they are, because she likes the Browns, although I have transitioned her into being a Commanders fan. It's a lot easier when you just give her gifts that have Commander stuff on there. She's like, all right, cool, I guess I'm a Commanders fan now. But the Cleveland fans deserve better than some of what's going on there. Like the Andrew Berry stuff you can kind of get with because there's a plan. If you got a plan, it's fine. You know, at least you put thought into the damn thing. But the coach seemingly just being clueless to the idea that Myles Garrett is not going to be here, I don't understand that one. That one does not compute in this big old head that I have resting on my shoulders. I can't make any sense out of that one. I do have some questions as to why Los Angeles was the team. Was it a love of Jared Verse, or was there other relationships that we were not privy to, like maybe a relationship between Andrew Berry and Les Snead? Because Les Snead talked about, in figuring out that Myles Garrett was available, how he could rely on that relationship to land the defensive end.
6: When Cleveland made the adjustment to his contract, not sure if it was a signal, they made an adjustment. I've got a good relationship with Andrew Berry, thought I'd just check in. You know, let's check in. Obviously, Myles and his standing with he's a Cleveland Brown. He's on their Mount Rushmore. So they were a no. But Andrew and I have a good relationship. We like talking about football a good bit. So I would pester him a little bit, probably jokingly at first. Kept doing that. And then we began talking a little more seriously about it. We tried to do this with draft compensation. Then the draft came and went. We picked talks back up. We tried to discuss, you know, more draft compensation. At the end of the day, and where it got a little tough for us is they asked for Jared Verse in return. And similar to what Cleveland did at first, we were a no, based on all that Jared's done for our organization.
1: I could not imagine how it would have been handled in Los Angeles. Now, maybe, you know, the Rams fans are non-existent. But when they would have found out that a team said no to Myles Garrett for Jared Verse, Jared Verse is a great player, or has the potential to be a great player. He's played two seasons there. He's had 12 total sacks. Myles Garrett had 13 in a five-week period. And that was going to be the deal that blew that up. The first part of that did sound like flirting, didn't it? Well, I just made joking comments. Then all of a sudden, it got more serious. And here we are now. Myles Garrett is my baby. That is like kind of weird. That does feel like, though, that again, the Browns operation is a little too free-for-all-y. That was my takeaway from those comments. That there is a little bit of free-for-all-y in the Browns. And that's not a good thing. The question for Los Angeles is now, who do you pair Myles Garrett with? Which is really a way of saying, are you going to go make Aaron Donald come back? And the answer to that should be a resounding yes, because the only thing better than having one of the best defensive ends in the history of the game on your roster is then pairing him next to the best defensive tackle in the game's history. I mean, you can't ask for a better 1-2 punch. Who are you doubling? Nobody is who you're doubling. Nobody. And for the first time in his career, Aaron Donald's not going to see doubles. Even if he is not the same Aaron Donald that left when he retired at the age of 33, if you're just going to give him hat on a hat, he's going to turn you into cat in the hat, and he's going to beat you to the turf. I'm making sure that Aaron Donald is coming and playing for the Rams. And Sean McVay spoke about that today at the introductory press conference for Myles Garrett. And it sounds like he is already planting some of the seeds.
7: Thought of Aaron Donald coming back. Is that a possibility? Have you thought about it?
8: Listen, if he's interested, you know, there is no... Here's what I'd say. You talk to Aaron and you see what he's saying about that. But here's what I would tell you guys overall, too, is... you know, Aaron's a guy that I stay really close in touch with, and I know the respect that he has for Miles. Talk to him about the opportunity to be able to bring him on board. If Aaron decides he wants to dust him off at the age of 35, I bet you he could still do it at a pretty high clip.
1: I feel pretty confident he could still do it at a pretty high clip. I mean, that had to be a fun conversation the first time they talked to one another after Myles Garrett was traded there. Just pick up the phone. What the? You want to come back? You up? And he should. And by the way, he said, you should ask him. Well, people did. And Aaron Donald was sending text message out saying, I just got to find that fire again. That shouldn't be that difficult. We see the way this dude works out. And again, you're playing with Myles Garrett. It's not like you're walking back into a situation where your team's going to go 6-11, you know, 5-12. You're walking into a potential Super Bowl team to get a second Super Bowl ring for you. A first for Myles Garrett, a second for Matthew Stafford, a second for Sean McVay. Also, their relationship is so tight that they almost retired together in like 2001. After they beat the Bengals, McVay, that was the first time McVay flirted the idea of doing television. And that was the first year that Aaron Donald flirted the idea of retiring. So when he talks about them being close, they like plan each other's lives together with retirements. So there is a real relationship between those two guys. I need Aaron Donald back on the field. I've missed watching Aaron Donald play football and emasculate guys on the line of scrimmage. And getting to see him do that against Myles Garrett, even if you don't love the Rams as a team, even if you hate the idea of a super team, that does become must-watch television. And everybody's going to be locked in to see those two guys when they're playing defense and just getting after and dominating the opposing team's quarterbacks. I'm Denton Day. I'm sitting in for Lynnell Willingham here on a Westwood One Sports Night on a Tuesday night, now Wednesday morning. Game one of the NBA Finals is going to tip off later this evening. When we get back, we'll take some of your phone calls at 310-840-4910, 310-840-4910. We continue our trip around the NFL as well. It's Denton Day sitting in for Lynnell Willingham on Westwood One Sports Night.

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15: Now this update from the Canadian Press. Canada's chief trade negotiator joined Canada-U.S. Trade Minister Dominic LeBlanc in Washington Tuesday for a meeting with the U.S. Trade Representative. Janice Charette says the stability, certainty, and predictability of the CUSMA trade agreement has made it a success for all three countries. The U.S. military says Iran fired missiles toward Kuwait and Bahrain but failed to hit their targets. U.S. Central Command says it responded with strikes on an Iranian military ground control station located on Keshem Island in the Strait of Hormuz. Expedited visa processing is underway for 37 Gazan students and their families stranded in other countries. A spokesperson for Immigration Minister Lina Diab confirmed the news on Tuesday after a lengthy advocacy campaign by Canadian academics. From the Canadian Press, I'm Lisa Laporte.
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1: At the Denton Day on Twitter. Final call for texts, phone calls. 310-840-4910. 310-840-4910. Been a fun day in the world of sports. Some Myles Garrett stuff, some A.J. Brown stuff, a badass game number one of the NHL Stanley Cup playoff between Carolina and Vegas. We get game one of the NBA Finals tonight between the Spurs and the Knicks, which hopefully lives up to the mark that the NHL set. I just need those two to duel back and forth with each sport giving us good games. Please and thank you. Because I have to be honest, I didn't love the Spurs and Thunder series. It was kind of boring for the hype that we had about it. Game one was good. Game seven was good. But there were a bunch of blowouts sprinkled in between them. And for two of the best teams, that just was not an entertaining way to watch those two square off. I was hoping that we would get, and I knew we wouldn't get game one for every single game, but I was hoping we would at least get games that were meaningful and mattered down the stretch. Instead, it felt like we didn't get a lot of that. So hopefully the NBA Finals are a little different. 310-840-4910. Let's go to our guy Tony. He's in Montreal, wants to talk a little NHL. Tony, what's up, man?
2: How you doing, man?
1: I'm doing good, man.
2: You are absolutely right. That was a phenomenal hockey game tonight. And I think that John Tortorella is, I think one of your callers called him, guy in Vegas called him an evil genius because he figured out the trap. He figured out the New Jersey trap that's been used by Carolina against Montreal after they lost the first game. So John's quite a smart guy. You know, in NHL hockey today, they have new lexicon. It's called swarming, but it's not swarming, it's cycling. And John is a college, obviously played college hockey in the U.S. At Maine for the Black Bears under Sean Walsh. A very smart guy, played in the minor pros. So he's been around and he's been in the NHL. And he understands how to take apart a team that's playing a certain style. And what John has is he's got four great lines. He's got big body. The philosophy in hockey today is if you shoot the puck often, it's considered a turnover. And John doesn't like turnovers. He wants to control the puck. So he has what's called a near-man forecheck or a two-man forecheck on the boards. Wherever he is, that's what people call swarming. But it's really picking up the puck and then cycling the puck. Like on that goal that was scored, the go-ahead goal by Hertel, that's called the cycling goal. That's a picture-perfect cycling of a puck from behind the net to another pass to back to Hertel into the top corner. And you need skilled players for that type of hockey. You need guys that are strong on their skates. They're strong on their ability to take people off the puck. And lastly, they got to be able to shoot the puck like marksmen, and that's what Hertel did. And I got to also give kudos to the Vegas defense, especially Shea Theodore is a superstar hockey player. He had a golden assist, two assists, but that's not his major impact. He basically shut down the entire right side of the ice. If they attacked in the offensive zone, he was able to take away the puck just by his wingspan and the ability to poke check and also to take out people along the boards. And what's good about Vegas is they got huge bodies on D, and they got huge bodies up front. So the bottom line is Carolina's done. If they play like this tomorrow, it's four straight.
1: It's so sweet.
2: Tell Josh I said that, because Josh was trolling me up in Montreal is saying this and that. But just the stats, so you give the stats. Carolina had 187 shots at Montreal in the five-game series, and that was at 8.09 scoring percentage. Montreal had 89 shots, scored 11 goals, and had an 8.1 scoring percentage. That means that if John has anywhere equal to the number of shots, they have a better power play and more accurate shooters.
1: Yeah, Tony, there's no way they're going to... I get what you're putting down there. We're gonna let you go there. I'm not reliving a Montreal series that ended... I liked your stuff on the game tonight. I thought that was very insightful. I'm not carrying water for the Montreal Canadiens at this stage of my life. My sincerest condolences. But I did appreciate the call. I thought some of the stuff on Tortorella was very interesting.

0: Now, I'll be a lot faster than the last call. I got three quick points about the NBA Finals.
1: Cool.
0: Point one, no offense, but you, along with just about everyone else, has the completely wrong read on the series and the outcome.
1: Why is that?
0: Since when do we all concern ourselves and need to play above our normal way of playing with a 23.3 points per game score? Wemby has the 16th highest scoring average in the playoffs so far. And in fact, the only way I think the Knicks lose this series is if Karl Towns or anyone else on the Knicks think they need to do anything other than play their normal game in the way they've played so far in the playoffs. It's been rehashed over and over, the records they've set, their scoring margin, blah, blah, blah, 11 in a row, best run ever. They've got all five starters averaging 11.4 points per game or higher. The Knicks win the series, and they win it in six. Mic drop.
1: In six. Wow. Bird in Baltimore says Knicks in six. Kind of rhymes there. I kind of like that. Here's what I would push back on to one of your takes. And maybe you just don't like what Victor Wembanyama. That's fine. I'm not going to force you to be a fan of Wemby. But I would encourage you just to watch a little bit closer. The stats don't really tell the entire story because there were so many blowouts in the wins where he didn't necessarily need to. But also at the same time, I mean, a guy going for 23-10, when did that become bad? When did that become not impressive? Because to me, that's incredibly impressive. And he had almost four blocks on top of that. Like, this is more than just... At least for me, I can't speak for everybody else. It sounded like you'd heard some things from some other people. I can't speak for everybody else. I don't look at the NBA Finals as 2K. I see the basketball game for its entirety. And while the box score might be very limited in terms of what you think from a superstar, I'm not asking him to be like prime LeBron. I'm not asking him to be prime Michael Jordan when it comes to scoring stuff in his first go-round. I'm asking him to win the game. And he's gotten through a very tough Western Conference, averaging only 23-10, really 23-11, if you round up. I was taught to round up in high school because it's 10.8 rebounds. So if we round up and say 23-11, he's averaging 23-11 while seeing double teams, while being the main focal point of the offense and main focus point for the defense, and he's not spraying threes, right? He can shoot threes. He's not spraying threes the way that I think others would be in his same position, which is fine. I don't want him to. I want him to play back to the basket. I feel like that is where he would excel. He has leverage on just about anyone that's going to defend him. The way that he moves the game, though, is like there's more than just the box score. It's not just him, by the way. Like, it's not just him that we... Hey, he's more than just the box score. I think to an extent, Jalen Brunson is very much that as well. So that would be a counterpoint. But I think Jalen Brunson is more than just the 26 points that he's averaging during the this run of the NBA Finals. The way that he dismantled James Harden, that doesn't show up on the box score as it did to the eyes, because it was a bludgeoning. Right? Like, so there's so much more than just the box score that you have to look at when it comes to assessing these two teams and the run that they're making to the finals. If you like the Knicks, you like the Knicks. I ain't gonna stop you. I don't. I like the Spurs, but if you like the Knicks, you like the Knicks. I just think that Wembanyama is going to have maybe more than 23-11 in the NBA Finals, and multiple times, because I don't think there are bodies that New York has that they want to sacrifice, if you will, to the altar of defending Victor Wembanyama. I just think he's too good. I'm Denton Day. I'm sitting in for Linnell Willingham on a Westwood One Sports Night at the Denton Days, where you can get in touch with me on Twitter. I did want to hit some of this A.J. Brown stuff really quickly here before we put the show to bed, which our guy Ben Strober, who's producing out of D.C., will help us do here momentarily. I've been fascinated with the story of A.J. Brown today, Because, yeah,

0: yesterday was all about the football stuff, and the Patriots are getting a great wide receiver, and the Eagles are losing a wide receiver because they think Mekhi Lemon is going to be awesome, and then Mekhi Lemon has a hamstring injury today, which you want to talk about bad timing. That's pretty awful timing. You trade A.J. Brown, and then the guy that you were hoping is going to be in some way, shape, or form a replacement, not the same replacement, not the same type of wide receiver, but a replacement of sorts. He goes down. The relationship between A.J. Brown and everybody in Philadelphia, though, was clearly not very good, because nobody stepped up to defend him when they were asked about him today. And how much are you going to defend a guy that's not a part of your team anymore? I get that. I don't know that people should be going to bat for him. You play on the Philadelphia Eagles. You don't need to go to bat for a guy that might have been a little destructive in the locker room of the Philadelphia Eagles. But the relationship with A.J. Brown and Jalen Hurts is the one that is drawing the most attention, because for years, plural, we have heard that that relationship is a little rocky at best, or that they're not talking at worst. It just wasn't a friendship anymore. A.J. Brown did a sit-down interview with Maria Taylor less than 24 hours after he was traded. That doesn't feel like an accident. But he did a sit-down interview with Maria Taylor, and here's what he said about the relationship that he currently has with Jalen Hurts.
1: Nothing happened, you know. People just grew apart. Nothing happened between me and him or our families. You know, life happens, you know, and, you know, you just look up sometimes and you find yourself drifting away, you know, and that's fine. And I think both parties accepted that.
0: I get that if you were talking about, like, an accountant. I don't know that you can just... drift away, word to Uncle Cracker, as a wide receiver one and a quarterback one in an NFL locker room. The punter might drift away. The long snapper might drift away. When they're practicing, they're on a different field. Their practice schedule might run a little bit differently than that of everybody else on the football team. I can understand why maybe you were tight with a punter at training camp at the beginning, and then you get into the dog days of training camp, and all of a sudden you're not as tight because your schedule got adjusted and their schedule got adjusted, and now you don't see them anymore. That I can understand. I don't know that you can massively drift away the way that he is suggesting they did, when they went from, like, being the closest of friends to not speaking when you see each other every day without something having it happened. Like, that to me is not, there's too much there for that to be considered a natural drift apart kind of relationship. Something had to have happened. What that is, they clearly don't want us to know. Which leads me to believe that it's really not good. It's not like he ordered my Sunday wrong, or he got me the wrong coffee. There clearly was something that went on. If you look at Twitter, it has to do with women. Either wives are mad at each other, or there was infidelity with A.J. Brown being involved with a woman that was also involved with another woman, and he wanted Jalen Hurts to take his side, and he didn't. And there's a whole bunch of crazy rumors. I can't confirm any of those, so I'm not going to act as if those are gospel. But it would fall in line with my idea that something significant had to have happened if they are going to no longer be on speaking terms or no longer have a relationship. And while I don't treat these rumors as gospel, I do also need to point out it is objectively hilarious that if what happened that caused issues was some kind of infidelity, that now A.J. Brown is playing for Mike Vrabel. That is an objectively hilarious thing that has happened, if that is true. I'm Denton Day. I'm sitting in for Lynnell Willingham on Westwood One Sports Night. When we get back, we will put the show to bed. Final segment of the program next.
2: Myles Garrett has been traded to the Rams. The NFL Defensive Player of the Year joins league MVP Matthew Stafford. It's the biggest move of the offseason, with Los Angeles now a heavy favorite to win the Super Bowl. Can anyone knock off Myles Garrett and the Rams? Westwood One Sports.
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1: At the Denton Day on Twitter, final segment of the program before the morning team takes over. It's time to do as we always do and put this show to bed. With that, we welcome on our guy, Ben Strober, producing the program out of our D.C. home. Ben, how are you, my friend?
2: Good. How are you, Ben?
1: I am living the dream. You know, we're to Wednesday. NBA Finals start today. How could you not be excited?
2: I'm excited about it. A city that a lot of people thought would be in the NBA Finals, Boston. Obviously not in the NBA Finals. Instead, it's New York. The city of Boston experienced something very interesting a few days ago, actually, June 1st, actually more than just over a day ago. A loud sonic boom was heard around Boston as a meteor exploded off the coast of Massachusetts into the Cape Cod Bay, so an area I'm pretty familiar with. I spent a couple summers up there calling baseball games. This meteor, NASA said energy released when the meteor broke up equivalent to 230 tons of TNT, which essentially created this sonic boom-like sound that was heard across pretty much the whole New England region. Maybe this was an omen of A.J. Brown arriving in New England to play for the Patriots, but one of the loudest sounds that you could possibly hear on this planet was heard in Massachusetts just yesterday.
1: How am I just now hearing about this for the first time? I feel like this should have been all over social media. It's like nobody caught footage of this. I find these stories to be, one, scary. What is it? Was it a Family Guy that had that bit? Damn, nature, you scary. It just kind of feel like that. I've never seen a meteor before. Well, maybe I have. I've seen a shooting star. Does that count? I don't know. I've never heard a sonic boom, though. I've heard some loud, you know, explosions before. There's one that happened, like a house exploded in Arlington, Virginia, where my wife was living there. And the house didn't explode anywhere near her. It was like a mile away from where she lived, but she could hear it through her walls of her apartment complex, which is like crazy. So I can only imagine what a sonic boom would sound like, especially if you're just a civilian. Like, if you're a mile inland, right? Because you said this was heard throughout the entire New England region. So if you're just, like, a couple miles inland, nowhere near this thing, and you just hear a sonic boom, I mean, what are you thinking? What's going through your mind right now? Or God forbid if you have, like, a dog of some kind, right? Like an animal. What are they thinking?
2: Right.
1: Because you have no idea. Like, I'm terrified. We got the 4th of July coming up here. And I got this new puppy, and he turned 7 months in like a week, right? This dude has never done a 4th of July before, which means he has never, the concept of fireworks are brand spanking new to him. I have no idea how he's going to handle it.
2: He's not ready for that.
1: Especially because around these parts, like, people will set off the fireworks by themselves. And like, I get that.
2: You know what I'd be thinking, Denton?
1: What's that?
2: With the sonic boom, like I remember when I first heard about the concept of it, my dad kind of explained to me what it was when I was a young child. The way you'd see it happen in videos and the most common form of it, it used to happen all the time. I think it's like technically illegal now, so people don't do it. It's like these like fighter planes, war planes, when they would fly over areas like overseas, that's when you can typically have it happen now. Like you could look up videos of it on TikTok or YouTube right now and see like these like fighter jets that do it. So I would probably be under the assumption like, oh man, what's happening out there? Why are there fighter planes flying right over our house right now?
1: They showed us one of those in, I think it was high school, of like what a sonic boom looks like and sounds like. Granted, you can't, most of you think I'm young as hell. I had roller televisions in high school too. And the like, little professor rolls in the television like I'm supposed to get a real depiction of what a sonic boom sounds like from a television that was created in 1970. With no respect to those that were born in 1970. Those things like are I don't have any concept for that. Like, I'm literally just a dumb idiot that talks about sports. I have no concept in terms of, like, the sonic boom thing. You know, we get the flyover every now and then at sporting events, and that's cool. But, like, a sonic boom is a crazy thing to just have casually happen off of the coast of something. And maybe it was the A.J. Brown arrival, because he came in like
2: it
1: a
2: was
1: sonic
2: 2
1: boom.
2: Hours before it.
1: Boy, so this came during the day?
2: It was at 2:11 p.m., according to this report.
1: Oh, hell no. Oh, my God.
2: And then I think the A.J. Brown news broke at around 4:20, so about 2 hours before that. Maybe this was literally him arriving via Meteor.
1: So I don't know what the calendar is for Boston. I was talking about, like, dogs. I'd be way more terrified if I was in a school and I heard a sonic boom. Because, like, holy hell, bro. I was in first grade when 9/11 happened. They, like, shut the whole thing down, right? They, like, shut the whole elementary school down, which, like, duh. And because we were close enough, you know, I grew up in Northern Virginia, we're close enough to the Pentagon, and the Pentagon was attacked. So they, like, shut everything down. It was a big-ass deal. I can only imagine being in today's day and age where there's so many terrible things that happen on a regular basis inside of a school, hearing a sonic boom and thinking, oh, this is it. That, like, these terrible events are finally coming to our school. That's a terrifying thing to have happen if Boston kids are still in school. I have no idea what their calendar is. Every state does it differently. Terrifying stuff, though. Terrifying stuff. What's not terrifying is that we are getting the NBA Finals tonight. And I've said this a couple of different times on the show, but I'm going to say it one final time just so it's kind of locked into place. I got the Spurs in six. I think it's going to be a fun series. I think you're going to see a couple of really good games from the Knicks. I'm not of the belief that the Spurs are just this world-class head-over-heels better than New York. I do think they're the better team, but I don't think this is going to be a sweep by any stretch of the imagination. New York is a good-ass basketball team, and they got a bunch of really, really strong players and a bunch of really good players. So I do think they get two, but I think Victor Wembanyama, this is his first of many crowning moments as being the new face of the league, but winning a championship. And I think he leads San Antonio to a championship in six games in his third season as a pro. One of the great seasons that we will see from a young guy that we have very, very high expectations for. And that's going to do it for us. Big thanks to Ben, doing a great job putting the show to Ben, producing the show out of D.C. Our guy Mike running the board out in Culver. And thanks to all the callers and the texters. I love the interaction that we have on this nighttime show. Enjoy it. We'll see you tomorrow right here on Westwood One Sports Night.
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5: From the National Newsroom of the Canadian Press, I'm Karen Rebo. Canada-U.S. Trade Minister Dominic LeBlanc and Canada's chief trade negotiator were both in Washington on Tuesday, meeting with U.S. trade rep Jamieson Greer. LeBlanc called it a positive discussion, noting long-standing issues around sectoral tariffs were raised. He said they discussed the letter he sent to his American and Mexican counterparts on Monday, in which he recommended a renewal of the Canada-U.S.-Mexico Agreement on Trade by 16 years. Janice Charette says the three talked about the importance of getting to a position as quickly as they can to replace Kuzma.
6: One of the things we talked again with Ambassador Greer and his team again today is just how successful the USMCA agreement has been for all three of our countries, that we've seen the impact for farmers, for workers, for industries in Canada, the United States, and Mexico.
5: Mexico's economic secretary also called for the PAC's 16-year renewal. For his part, Jameson Greer has only said publicly he'd be open to two separate bilateral agreements, but he has noted that aspects of CUSMA work very well. The Trump administration, meantime, is now proposing tariffs of 10% or more for dozens of major trading partners, including Canada, following a probe into imported goods allegedly made with forced labor. The report released early Wednesday by U.S. Trade Rep Jameson Greer says Canada, Mexico, Taiwan, and the United Kingdom would face 10% tariffs for allegedly failing to enforce a forced labor import ban. An additional tariff of 12.5% would be imposed on dozens of other countries, including China, Japan, India, and Brazil. The new tariffs, subject to public comment and review, would not take effect immediately. They would enable U.S. President Donald Trump to skirt court-imposed limits on his tariffs. Kuwait said Wednesday it has suspended commercial flights after an Iranian drone attack hit the country's airport and wounded a number of people. Kuwait's defense ministry said a number of hostile drones had targeted Kuwait International Airport's passenger building, severely damaging the building. The drone attack came hours after Iran and the U.S. traded missile strikes late Tuesday. Mounties in Squamish, B.C. say the bodies of two people who went missing while paddle boarding on Browning Lake in Murrin Provincial Park last weekend have been found. The Sea to Sky RCMP say police received a report Saturday afternoon about two people who failed to resurface after going into the water. Police say a coordinated search was initiated. The RCMP underwater recovery team arrived at the lake Tuesday to help with the search and found and recovered the bodies of two people. Police have not identified them yet. This is the Canadian Press. In sports, the Stanley Cup final between Vegas and Carolina got off to a terrific start last night. The Golden Knights beat the Hurricanes 5-4 in a back-and-forth game one after falling behind by two goals, both by Nicholas Ehlers, less than 13 minutes in. Thomas Hertl scored the winner with 3:24 left in the game to give Vegas its seventh straight win of the playoffs. In the Professional Women's Hockey League, Alex Carpenter is staying in Seattle, and Sarah Nurse is not leaving Vancouver. Both veteran forwards were protected from the league expansion process when they re-signed with their teams Tuesday. Carpenter signed a three-year contract with the Torrent, and Nurse signed a two-year deal with the Golden Eyes. The Toronto Blue Jays opened a three-game series in Atlanta with a loss. Matt Olson's solo home run in the sixth inning off Toronto starter Kevin Gausman snapped a 3-3 tie and lifted the Braves to a 4-3 win over Toronto. From the Canadian Press, I'm Karen Rebo.
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0: Westwood One Sports presents Denton Day.
1: Josh Graham in 20 minutes. He was live from game one of the Stanley Cup final where Vegas beat Carolina by a score of 5-4. Vegas scored the go-ahead goal with just about 3.5 minutes left to go, and it was a thing of beauty. So I don't know that Josh will be the happiest guy in the world as a fan of the Hurricanes, but we will get his take on the game coming up in about 20 minutes here on Westwood One Sports Night. I'm Denton Day sitting in for Linnell Willingham. I have never been more convinced that Aaron Donald is playing for the Los Angeles Rams in 2026. In fact, I'd go so far that if Aaron Donald does not play for the Rams in 2026, it'll be one of the great heel turns that a retired player has made on the franchise that he called home for so many years. When the trade was made for Myles Garrett, I thought to myself, that could bring Aaron Donald out of retirement. And clearly, everybody else across the NFL spectrum did as well. I'm not like this critical thinker of sorts, right? It's a very easy equation. Oh, Myles Garrett coming back. Oh, Sean McVay kind of likes Aaron Donald. Yeah, it makes a ton of sense that Aaron Donald would come back, right? Like, you don't have to fight too hard to get to that conclusion. However, what has taken place today really kind of pushes that one across what feels like the finish line. We've heard the saying, when there's smoke, there's usually a fire. It does feel like, as it relates to Aaron Donald, that right now we're just looking at the fire. We're like, I'm not seeing the smoke. I'm seeing the flames right now. And the one that is stoking the flames is Aaron Donald. He is being very public now about, yeah, I actually could come back and play. Where the past 2 years, every time that conversation has been brought up, because he did retire early. He was 33 years old when he retired, didn't really want to play anymore. He'd been so dominant for such a long period of time. If you can go do something else and be healthy in the process, I don't understand why you wouldn't do that. Not every player has the potential to ride off into the sunset the way that Aaron Donald did. But he's been gone for 2 years, and every single year it feels like somebody asks him, hey, are you coming back? And he's going to get that question until he's 40, honestly, because he was so good, but also because he still looks so good. He posts his workouts all up and down social media. And look, man, if the workout sucked, no one's asking these questions. You know, if he's just sitting there in, you know, 20-pound hammer curls, no one's like, yeah, we need to see Aaron Donald again. Like, I hammer curl 20 pounds. And you know what I also don't do? Play in the NFL. But Aaron Donald got these, like, bazooka arms. And, you know, Matthew Stafford went on a podcast and said Aaron Donald made a kid throw up once just doing a workout based solely around curls. So we see this dude work out on Instagram, and he looks like he's still an NFL player, right? He's, like, bench pressing the sun in these workouts. He's strong as hell. He looks like an NFL player. So the fact that now he is playing into this, maybe I will come back and play with a Myles Garrett, leads me to believe that this is not a feeler. This is something that's going to happen. It's like in big business, but really I'm a college football guy, so I relate everything or most things to the college football playoff. When the idea of expansion is floated out publicly, expansion is going to happen. They're just working on the details. We saw that with the NCAA tournament. As soon as the idea of expansion went public, you knew that the NCAA tournament was going to expand. There's too much dollars connected to it. When it hits the public, that is just their way of saying, prepare for this. We're just working out the details. I find the Aaron Donald situation very similar. When his text messages that I'll read to you shortly go public, that is because he wants them to go public. That is because somebody wants them to go public. He texted Jordan Schultz. You're not texting Jordan Schultz, who's a top NFL reporter, if you don't want him to then take that text and flip it into a tweet. He texted the Pat McAfee show. You're not texting the Pat McAfee show unless you want Pat McAfee to share it on the show. But the final nail in the coffin today was the coach. Sean McVay was asked about this in the introductory press conference for Myles Garrett about Aaron Donald returning, and here's what he said.
2: Thought of Aaron Donald coming back, is that a possibility? Have you thought about it? Listen, if he's interested, you know, there is no... Here's what I'd say. You talk to Aaron and you see what he's saying about that. But here's what I would tell you guys overall, too, is, you know, Aaron's a guy that I stay really close in touch with, and I know the respect that he has for Miles. Talk to him about the opportunity to be able to bring him on board. If Aaron decides he wants to dust him off at the age of 35, I bet you he could still do it at a pretty high clip.
1: I promise you he can still do it at a pretty high clip. I was thinking about this today. When Aaron Donald retired, he was 33 years old. He was one of the best defensive tackles, if not the best defensive tackle that we have ever seen. Anyone debating otherwise is a liar. So he retired at the age of 33 with still a lot of great years of football in the chamber. It's now been 2 years. He's 35 years old. 35 is not all that old in the NFL, as far as I'm concerned, right? It's not a run, he's not a running back. You can still play the defensive tackle position at a really high level at 35 years of age. So it's in the realm of possibility that Aaron Donald comes back and he doesn't miss a step. Now, I would say it's probably unfair to think that Aaron Donald is going to come back after 2 years away from football and immediately still be the same Aaron Donald that left 2 years ago. That feels unrealistic, but I think at the very worst, he walks back in and is immediately a top 15 defensive tackle at like the very worst. So you're getting a top 15 defensive tackle. Well, if we do a little bit of Denton math here, a top 15 defensive tackle, who at one point was a top one defensive tackle, paired with Myles Garrett, who is a top one defensive end, Aaron Donald for such a long period of time was handled on the inside with nothing but doubles. He's getting the center and the guard every single play. And on some plays, he's getting the center, the guard, and maybe the tackle as well. You're throwing as many bodies as possible at Aaron Donald every single play. And he still ended up being productive. Well, you can't do that when he's sitting next to Myles Garrett. So if you're at the worst, a top 15 defensive tackle, and now you're sitting next to a top one defensive end who's going to eat a lot of double teams, I would feel like that then elevates Aaron Donald, if we're just staying with the tier system here, that elevates him up a tier and a half, and he's now, you know, Barr is a top eight defensive tackle. So you're getting a 35-year-old top eight defensive tackle who at one point was the top one defensive tackle, and that's just what his starting point is. There's nothing to suggest that he might not end the season being the Aaron Donald of old, playing next to Myles Garrett, which would effectively make it impossible to do literally anything against the Los Angeles Rams when you are on offense. Because your quarterback is going to have approximately 1.8 seconds to throw the football. And then you allow the defensive backs for the Rams, one of whom is a top five defensive back, to cheat up and play press coverage the entirety of the game. And then the team that you are playing scores like 6 points and their fans bitch and moan about it on social media and on Twitter. There is not a check that they should not be writing to Aaron Donald. I don't care what the penalty is that you have to play. I don't care what, maybe you got to go like a Kawhi Leonard, circumnavigate the cap. I don't care what you got to do. If Aaron Donald is open to the idea of playing, you damn sure make it that he is going to play in 2026. Hey, Aaron, you got to practice on Wednesdays. Cool. Hey, we'll give you extra meals at the facility. We'll hire you a driver. Literally whatever you need. If you want in your contract that the billionaire ownership group of the team needs to have a personal helicopter fly you from your home to practice every single day, we will make it happen. I have no idea where Aaron Donald lives in relation to where they practice. Maybe that's not feasible. Maybe he's too close for a helicopter ride. I don't know. But if he needs a helicopter ride, they should be getting him a daily helicopter ride to practice every single day. Literally whatever he asks for should be granted. And then you pair Myles Garrett and Aaron Donald, and that would be arguably the greatest defensive tackle, defensive end pairing that we have seen, certainly in recent NFL history. You'd have to go pretty darn far back to find a better pairing than those two guys. I had argued years ago, before I had a platform as large as this one here on Westwood One Sports Night, I had argued years ago that eventually they're just going to name the Defensive Player of the Year award after Aaron Donald. I didn't know he was going to retire at 33, but he was winning so damn many of these things that it felt kind of relevant, right? He was coming up close on the Lawrence Taylor mark. If you're picking two guys to name this award after, it's going to be either Lawrence Taylor or Aaron Donald. They need to have him come back. So I told you about these text messages. And these text messages, for one of which was to Jordan Schultz. And the crux of the text messages, I'm for sure flirting with the idea of coming back. So Jordan Schultz tweeted that and said that Aaron Donald is flirting with the idea of returning to play alongside Myles Garrett and Matthew Stafford under Sean McVay and compete for an opportunity to win a championship. He also texted Pat McAfee. McAfee reached out to Aaron Donald, and Aaron Donald said that there is a fire. I got to see if that fire can light back up. If we're staying with the metaphor of fire, I would imagine that Myles Garrett coming to the team that you have known for the entirety of your career and where you are already a legend. The head coach is still there that you love. Clearly, Sean McVay made that abundantly obvious that they are still on very good terms and they are friendly with one another. Myles Garrett is like gasoline, or he should be like gasoline. You should want to go play. If they are offering you the ability, you should want to go play for Myles Garrett, or for the Rams to play alongside Myles Garrett and then win another championship, maybe two. We'll stick it at one for now, but win another championship. Because honestly, if you can come up with an idea as to how you score on that defense, let me know. Let me know. Because with Myles Garrett and Aaron Donald next to one another, like, I know sometimes we do a little bit of Madden too much, right? Like, it's all fantasy land, and we just fall into the fantasy land too often. If you can come up with a better way, or some kind of way, to stop that, or to score points against that defense, please let me know. 310-840-4910, 310-840-4910. Are you of the belief that Aaron Donald is going to play in 2026? I'm certain that he is. We are going to see 99 back on the field for Los Angeles. Do you think that he plays? 310-840-4910, 310-840-4910. Our guy, Mr. Positive, is on the line in Michigan. Mr. Positive, do you think that Aaron Donald is going to be a member of the Rams this upcoming season?
3: Oh, my God. Dynamite. D-Day. Boom shakalaka. Yes. I saw him work out. His footwork at almost 300 pounds was spectacular. And I love that you were talking about weight training. You said hammer curls. You got to understand, I almost bench 500, deadlifted and squatted almost 7. Used to hang out with the Barbarian Brothers. I love that you're bringing up weight training because, yes, he is a beast. He's very strong. And you know who's just as strong is Penei Sewell on the Detroit Lions. And God, we could have loved to have Myles Garrett on the Lions. But yes, with Myles going with the LA Rams and you get Aaron Donald back, oh my God, look out. Like you said, you have to go 2-on-1 with Aaron. Now you get one-on-one with Aaron and you get 1-on-1 with Myles. You're not going to be able to stop these two. They're going to be sacking the quarterback. They're going to have 20 sacks each of them in the season. Oh, my God. You are spot on, my friend. I love it. I hope he comes back.
1: Yeah, Mr. Positive, I appreciate it as always. Every time we talk, I learn something new about your life. The fact that you just casually dropped that you were squatting like 500 pounds is sensational. There's no way that if he comes back, they're not awesome. And surely, as a competitor, you want to have that. Like, let me just get a little bit of that. Get a year with Myles Garrett, and let's just see what we can do as an operation. What they're going to end up doing is winning a championship because, I mean, come on. As long as Matthew Stafford's arm is still attached to his body at the end of the year, There's no way where you have those two guys on defense and you're not winning a Super Bowl. I cannot see that, especially with Sean McVay as your head coach. I mean, it literally has all of the perfect pieces. You just got to get Aaron Donald back into the fray. We'll take some more of your phone calls, 310-840-4910, 310-840-4910. But when we get back, we're going to the rink. Josh Graham was at game number one of the Stanley Cup Final. We'll get his thoughts on Vegas beating Carolina in game number one. That comes your way next. But I want you to know that the final round of the basketball season is here with the DraftKings Sports app. It's now available in all 50 states. 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
0: Game one of the NBA Finals is here. Knicks, Spurs, 53 years of waiting for New York, and a championship legacy in San Antonio. It's Wemby's arrival versus history in the Big Apple. It all begins tomorrow night. Westwood One Sports.
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23: Now this update from the Canadian Press. Canada's chief trade negotiator joined Canada-U.S. Trade Minister Dominic LeBlanc in Washington Tuesday for a meeting with the U.S. Trade Representative. Janice Charette says the stability, certainty, and predictability of the CUSMA trade agreement has made it a success for all three countries. The U.S. military says Iran fired missiles toward Kuwait and Bahrain but failed to hit their targets. U.S. Central Command says it responded with strikes on an Iranian military ground control station located on Keshem Island in the Strait of Hormuz. Expedited visa processing is underway for 37 Gazan students and their families stranded in other countries. A spokesperson for Immigration Minister Lina Diab confirmed the news on Tuesday after a lengthy advocacy campaign by Canadian academics. From the Canadian Press, I'm Lisa Laporte.
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1: Let's talk some hockey. Game one of the Stanley Cup Final. It was awesome. I mean, you want to talk about some back and forth action. Two great teams going at it. A lot of offense. I actually loved the defense that was played as well. It was the perfect game number one of what should be a really, really fun series. And a guy that was there to witness it is our guy Josh Graham, who joins us now from the arena. Josh, take us through kind of what was happening there, my friend. Obviously not the result that you necessarily wanted, so to speak, but what was going down there in Raleigh? All right, so we're going to get Josh on the phone. The stream situation is being a little wonky. So, Mike, give him a call, and we can get him situated on the phone. But I want to hear about this because, you know, we've talked about this on the show, that the energy level in the Stanley Cup game is crazy. And just watching it from my couch in not North Carolina, but feeling the infectious energy that we got from the crowd was awesome. Not maybe so much at the end of the game when they were down, they needed a goal, but also you kind of love being in that position if you are a fan because everyone is living on the edge of their seat. Is this going to be the game where we get a goal with 5 seconds left to play and force an overtime? Because, man, that game would have been sensational with an overtime period. It was already great in regulation because of the two teams that were in play, but how great would it have been in an overtime period, right? Oh, my God, it would have been epic. It would have been awesome. So we would have loved to see something like that. We were joking back and forth on text that, oh, what if this game goes to six overtime and Josh joins live at like 2 a.m.? How great would that be? He'd be dead, but it would have been awesome. So Josh, now that we got you on the phone, man, how was it?
2: Yes. The atmosphere delivered. I've been coming to games in this building since I was 12, 13 years old, and it was just the loudest I've ever heard this place. When the game starts and Eric Staal's nearly breaking the siren as the team's coming out, and then 30 seconds in you jump in and you're up 1-0 in the game, and then it becomes 2-0 and you're rattling the post. And there was a TV timeout, Denton, where the Vegas Golden Knights, usually between TV timeouts you'll see the goaltender kind of float by his lonesome, maybe get a drink if he's thirsty. But Carter Hart, the Vegas goalie, came over to the bench, and there was a really small, quick huddle that John Tortorella had there. And Tort, after the game, said that in that huddle, there were some reminders about what they were not doing and what their approach should be against Carolina. And he wouldn't go into detail of what exactly those things were, but 2-0, Vegas, very shortly after that huddle, gets a really strong forecheck behind the Carolina goal. It leads to a turnover, and a puck has eyes. It finds the back of the net, and suddenly it's a 2-1 game at the end of the first period, and Vegas is able to breathe. And from that point on, Vegas, who had a longer layoff than Carolina had the opportunity to really get its bearings about them and get to their game better than Carolina did. Vegas was better than Carolina the rest of the way, but the last 4 to 5 minutes of this game, we saw what the separator was. It was tied at 4. Your best players have to be your best guys in big games. And Carolina's top line had been very quiet throughout these playoffs, despite how good they've been. 12-1 prior to tonight. That's the greatest start to a postseason that we've ever seen a team getting to this stage. And the top line, Carolina, gets a really strong hit from Andrei Svechnikov that sets up a scoring chance for their top scorer, Seth Jarvis. And Carter Hart makes the save. And less than a minute later, it's Tomas Hertl on a give-and-go play, getting into the slot, beating Freddie Anderson over his blocker side. Vegas's best players were better than Carolina's top guys tonight. And I think in a game that, as you mentioned, was high-scoring and exciting, it's the smallest things that are separators, and I think that was the separator tonight.
1: Now, is that something that you look at? Josh Graham is with us here, regular host on Westwood One Sports Night. He was at game one of the Stanley Cup Final between Carolina and Las Vegas. Is that something that you mentioned, that Vegas being better, Vegas's best being better than Carolina's best, is that something that in game number two they could just fix, or do you think there might be something that is a lot more than just a simple fix?
2: It's interesting because I think when you look at the semifinal round, when you got to the conference finals, there were Carolina was the outlier between the four. You saw top level scoring talent all over the teams that were left standing. Vegas with Mitch Marner, who they got from Toronto, notably in the offseason. Montreal has this electric top line with Suzuki and others. And then Colorado has dudes all over their team. Carolina doesn't have the 100-point score. Carolina, their strength is in depth, and that it could be a different line on a given night. Where tonight, for example, Jordan Staal and Jordan Martinook aren't known for being big scorers, and they're on a line with Nick Ehlers, yet that line scores all three of four Carolina goals tonight. That strikes me, Denton, as something that will be very good in the regular season over 82 games. But then when you get to a certain point in the postseason and you run into that top-tier talent, it's a problem. And it was a problem for Carolina against Florida in past playoff runs. These playoffs, they haven't faced a team. Montreal was close that had that top-level talent. Montreal was still relatively new. It's a second-year coach in Martin St. Louis and guys who hadn't really been on that stage yet. Carolina, this is their eighth straight postseason appearance. So that's going to be something interesting to track, whether or not this series goes a lot like Carolina's quick outs against the Florida Panthers on two past occasions, or the Boston Bruins way back in 2019, or if this is like the most recent series Carolina had, where the only playoff loss they've had to this point was when they got blitzed in game one against Montreal. I said this on the ride in to a few people who cover the league and have covered the league for a long time, that game two is going to tell us everything we needed to know in this series, regardless of how game one went. And I still feel that way, just seeing who's able to get to their game the quickest.
1: So I thought defensively, this was a lot better of a game than the scoreboard suggests. Anytime you see nine goals, you're thinking, oh my God, this was just an offensive blitz. But I thought both teams were physical. There was a lot of block shots. There was a lot of forced turnovers. What really stood out to you from the Carolina side of things on the way that they were able to defend Vegas?
2: Yeah, it's Rod Brind'Amour's culture. It's his mentality. Carolina being on this stage exposes them to an audience that's even greater than where they've been in the conference finals. And everybody in the league loves Rod Brind'Amour and has loved him back to his time with the Philadelphia Flyers prior to becoming a Hurricane. And the thing that's just so apparent is what made him great as a player. Excellent faceoff man, multi-time Selke winner, just so tough-nosed. He's broken his nose like two dozen times. Is that he never changed when he became the head coach. And that was advice that was given to him from people very close to him, that you will be fine as a head coach in this league just as long as you don't change who you are. And he hasn't, and the team's taken his identity. But Rod, when I talked to him briefly after the game, what he was most disappointed in, they're up 2-0. They're the ones that are the aggressors while Vegas had been off. And the goal that I mentioned shortly after that TV timeout where John Tortorella is able to gather the guys together, it's a turnover in Carolina's end that led to it. And Rod pointed to that. And his expression when I asked him about it was, he said, we gave... We

0: series or if this is a long series. And a lot of people's take from game one tonight is that this is going to be a long series because how exciting of a hockey game that was. But if Vegas plays, if it continues to outplay Carolina the way it did the last two periods, and I also thought Carter Hart was better than Freddie Anderson in goal, then if this is 2-0 going back to Vegas, then Carolina's in a position where it might be 3-1 down, maybe even worse than that by the time they come back home. So I feel that game two is a must-have for Carolina, and it'll tell us whether or not this is going to be a 4 or 5-game series or something that might go the distance.
1: Did you see Bill Belichick?
0: Yes, I did see Bill Belichick. I didn't see Jordan Hudson with Bill. Doesn't mean she wasn't here, but he was a special guest of Gary Bettman up there, which is interesting. And you know what's fascinating? The one time that Bill Belichick was on the national stage all of last year, that disastrous season at North Carolina, is kind of what this hockey game felt like. About 40 minutes away from Chapel Hill is where we sit in Raleigh. I'm talking about North Carolina's first game. We remember it was Labor Day Monday. There was no other game in town. Everybody was watching. And what happened? First drive, North Carolina scores a touchdown against TCU, and everybody's thinking, oh, my God, Bill Belichick is going to do it in college. And then at the end, it turned out not to be that. That's kind of how this felt, where Carolina jumped ahead. It was an incredible atmosphere, and it's a dream-like weather situation outside, and there's music. It's exactly what you want. And then after the goal, and after jumping out 2-0, Carolina's not able to close the deal.
1: Josh Graham with us here on Westwood One Sports Night. He is the usual host of Westwood One Sports Night, Wednesday through Friday. I'm Denton Day, sitting in for Linda Willingham. One more for you here, Josh. You had been, you know, we talked about this, that you thought this could be a 5-game series for Carolina, maybe 6 games. After what you saw tonight, are you still on that page, or has the results been impacted the way you see this series?
0: Yeah. I don't think that this is a 5-game series in Carolina's favor. Even though they lost game one of the last, I think they are, Carolina has, as I mentioned, their Achilles heel, their kryptonite during this 8-year playoff drought largely had been the Florida Panthers. Florida beating them in the Eastern Conference Finals twice and Carolina only winning one game in those two best of seven series. The way that Vegas plays is like that. But that's exactly what was said about Montreal as well. And the feeling I had is Vegas is a better version of Montreal. They are a worse version, maybe a poor man's version of the Florida Panthers championship teams. They fall somewhere in the middle between those two. And I don't know if Vegas is closer to the Montreal Canadiens that Carolina just beat in 5. Or if they're closer to the Florida Panthers that nearly swept out the Hurricanes twice. So I think that question is going to be answered in game two, whether or not they mirror that kryptonite that Carolina's had against Florida and it just comes in the Stanley Cup round, or if this is a lot like the last series where Carolina loses game one, in this case not 6-2, but 5-4 on home ice, and they're able to bounce back and then make this a series that goes in there. Favor.
1: Well, Josh, I appreciate you making some time for us. I know it's late, so we appreciate you staying around the arena for us, my friend. Enjoy the drive home. Maybe play some happy music because your guys didn't get it done tonight.
0: Yeah, if only there was a radio show that was broadcast in 300 markets across the country that I could potentially turn on the way home. I guess I'll just have to try to find a show, something like that. At any rate, when Linnell's back and you're back and I'm back together, we got basketball to talk about, and we will not be talking about this game, fortunately.
1: That is Josh Graham. Josh, appreciate it. Enjoy the drive home. He was good enough to join us from the arena after game one of the Stanley Cup final, where Vegas takes down Carolina by a score of 5-4. I'll be interested to see what the changes that are made. I mean, the age-old saying is that the worst lead to have in a hockey game is a 2-goal lead, and Carolina saw that firsthand. They go up 2-0. and then they allow Vegas to get back in. And then once you

0: allow Vegas to get back in. Then they're moving. They have momentum. They take the lead late in the game, and you just don't have anything left on the skates at that point. And then you lose the game, right? So Vegas takes game number one. They now have home ice the rest of the way. Should this series go to seven games? I do think this is going to go to at least six. We'll see if it gets to seven, but just based off of what we saw tonight, my feeling would be that this goes to at least six games. And I think I'm still leaning in the direction of Carolina. You know, they lost the first game in the Eastern Conference Finals, rattled off four in a row after that. I don't think they'll do that necessarily to Vegas, but I do think they have everything in them to still win this series in six games, something that we will have a lot of fun discussing as those games take place right here on Westwood One Sportsnet. I am Denton Day. I'm sitting in for Linnell Willingham. You can tweet me at the Denton Day. We also have a talk and text line, 310-840-4910. 310-840-4910. Our current question on the talk and text line: do you believe that Aaron Donald is going to play in 2026? He's firing off text messages to reporters to say, hey, I'm flirting with the idea. Is that flirtation going to lead to a rekindling of a relationship? 310-840-4910, and take some of your calls on that topic when we get back right here on Westwood One Sports Night.
1: Trade is done. The Patriots acquire A.J. Brown from the Eagles for a 2028 first-round pick and a fifth next year. So is the All-Pro receiver the missing piece? Not just to get New England to the Super Bowl, but to win it. Westwood One Sports.
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1: We're rocking and rolling on Westwood One Sports Night at the Denton Day on Twitter is where you can get in contact with me. We got our talking text line open, 310-840-4910, 310-840-4910. Aaron Donald, I think, is playing for the Rams in 2026. The past, we'll say 18 hours, maybe more like 12 hours, has made that abundantly clear. You're not publicly letting Pat McAfee and Jordan Schultz know that you're flirting with the idea of returning and that you're seeing if you could reignite the fire, as you told Pat McAfee, of a potential return. If you're not seriously kicking the idea around, if you haven't seriously began training and visualizing what would it look like if I do return? And that's our call question for you at 310-840-4910. Do you think that Aaron Donald is going to play in 2026 with the Los Angeles Rams? Sean McVay left the door wide open and saying they're still in contact on a somewhat regular basis. Now, I often wonder what that means from coach to player. Are they texting every single day? Are they texting once a week? Is it like an adult thing where in your adult friendships you text like once every other month or something like that? Like, what is the actual communication between the two of them? Because I opened the show yesterday and I said, I'm praying for Aaron Donald's phone because he's getting blitzed the way that he used to blitz in Rush after the news of Myles Garrett going to Los Angeles. It feels like it's the natural progression. Oh, we have one of the best defensive ends ever? Man, it'd be sick if we paired him with one of the best defensive tackles ever. I mean, what a 1-2 combo that would be on the front line, front seven, front four for Los Angeles. So I've always felt like it's a matter of time now that Myles Garrett is a member of the Rams that Aaron Donald is going to return. Selfishly, I just want to see it. And I think selfishly from his perspective, you got to be thinking to yourself, if I can still do this at a high level, which I promise you he can. Like, he didn't start running marathons in the 2 years that he was gone. No disrespect to those that run marathons on a regular basis, but you're not built like Aaron Donald. There's a reason for that. So it's not like he lost all of his muscle mass. You still see the way that he works out. He posts his workouts on social media. He still looks like Aaron Donald. Now, I don't know what's going on behind the workouts, right? Like, I've always been, I watch the, from time to time, the New Heights podcast with Kelsey, the Kelsey brothers, right? And I find Jason Kelsey to be a very fascinating individual because he has a big personality, but he's also very honest. And I would not look at Jason Kelsey just from a broad perspective and say that he's dealing with lots of pain, right? But then every time I hear him talk about, oh yeah, I can't move my hands the way that normal people move their hands. Yeah, my elbow doesn't bend the way that it's supposed to bend. So there's some things that we may not know about Aaron Donald that would end up being the hindrance to stop him from returning. But if those do not exist, I cannot formulate a reason as to why he would not. Like, I understand the idea of being with your family, but as a guy that has a wife and kids, him, not me, but him with the wife and kids, I'm sure the kids would love to see dad play. I don't know how old his kids are, but I would imagine they're probably close to the age where they still think dad's pretty cool. I don't know if they've graduated out of where, like, ew, dad. They still probably think dad's really cool. So getting to see dad play some more football might be something that interests the family. A lot of stuff that I don't have access to that you don't have access to. But given the information that I do have access to, why wouldn't you go play? Go get back out on the field. See if you can get another championship. And then let's just have some fun. Let's have some fun with Aaron Donald and Myles Garrett on the same field together. 310-840-4910, 310-840-4910. Bob is in Michigan, wants to weigh in on Aaron Donald. Bob, what's going on?
2: I think it'd be a great fit. He'd go there for another ring, and with him going there, there'd be other free agents gravitating towards the Rams. A lot of these veterans, you know, like Richard Dent or Gronkowski, they'll go somewhere for a ring. One guy will attract others to the team.
1: I think you're 100% right, and I appreciate the call. I think you're 100% right. I feel like Myles Garrett is almost a magnet in this situation. He's just pulling in all of the great players that could be around. Aaron Donald's a very unique set of circumstances because he's been retired for 2 years, and he still can play at a high level. even if he's not the best defensive tackle, because in his absence, there have been some really good defensive tackles that have risen to claim the top spot. But I still think he can play at a high level. And even, like, you don't need to play at a super high level if you're playing next to Myles Garrett. It's a very nice thing about Myles Garrett. He is going to elevate you regardless, right? Because he is so good and he eats so many double teams. I think that's something that you could really take advantage of if you are a guy like an Aaron Donald. 310-840-4910, 310-840-4910. As we transition here, we do have game one of the NBA Finals tipping off tomorrow. You get the Spurs, you get the Knicks. It's a series that all of us should be incredibly excited about because it could potentially be the beginning and the coronation of the new face of the NBA with Victor Wembanyama. If he wins a championship, you anoint him as the guy that has, at least to the first 3 years of his career, lived up to the hype, this enormous amount of hype that was put on him as this weird, lanky French kid at the age of 15, 16 years old, wherever it is that you came across Victor Wembanyama for the first time. On the flip side, if the Knicks win this damn thing, the Knicks have won a championship for the first time in 50 years. So it's two massive stories. I'm really, really excited. I'm on the Spurs in it. I just don't think that there's a way that they're going to be able to defend Victor Wembanyama. I just think he's too good. We saw what he did against OKC, and I don't know that the Knicks have a plan. Maybe Mike Brown does. He was singing Who Let the Dogs Out today at press availability. Maybe he does. Jason is in Miami. He might be telling us why the Knicks are going to win the championship. Jason, what's up, man? You're on Westwood One Sports Night.
3: Hey, what's going on? Long time listener. Look, man, it's the time of the Knicks only because of the way they play their defense and Brunson. Right, Carl Anthony Towns, if they win, they keep him. If they lose, they trade him for Giannis.
1: That's, you think Giannis lands in New York?
3: Yes, definitely. If we lose. If we win, they keep the same team together and just try to run it back. And maybe go after DiVincenzo when he's a free agent to bring the whole Villanova team together.
1: Reunite. You basically just send him away so they can win a championship without him and then bring him back. he literally is the living embodiment of that commercial where he's just not with
3: Real
1: him anymore.
3: Quick, like an Aaron Donald situation, I'm a 49ers fan. So I don't want to see that guy because I witnessed him slam Ezekiel Elliott on his head with one hand. So I don't want him to come back.
1: Yeah, I can understand why you feel that way. I appreciate the call. My favorite Aaron Donald memory, favorite is a term that I will use very loosely in this instance. I'm in D.C. I'm a Commanders guy, right? So cover the team. This was not when I was covering the team, but I was kind of in the process of starting covering the team. Alex Smith was just coming back off that brutal injury. It was like the first time that he played. They didn't want him to play. It was very, very clear that they did not, coaching staff was not a fan of Alex Smith playing because they felt terrified. He just nearly died because of the broken leg situation. Well, he suited up for the first time. Injury takes place. He has to come in the game. Nobody wants him in the game. He has to come in the game. And the Commanders, I think they're the football team at the time. Maybe they're the Redskins. I have no idea. It's too hard to keep up. But the offensive line had been garbage all day, and they were playing Aaron Donald. And in like the second or third snap that Alex Smith took after recovering from this broken leg that nearly killed the man. It was a great documentary that ESPN did about it, too. I think it was an E60. Alex Smith drops back, and Aaron Donald jumps on the man's back, and Alex Smith is basically wearing an Aaron Donald backpack after he is freshly recovered from this gruesome, awful leg injury. I'm like a soccer mom watching through finger goggles on my television, like, please just get up, please just get up, please just get up. And thankfully, Alex Smith did. But, I mean, you want to talk about your first hit, and it's Aaron Donald who just blew right through the center and guard combo and is now on the back of the quarterback. It was a terrifying experience. And they didn't even play him very regularly. So if you're a San Francisco 49er fan, I could understand why maybe you're looking at Aaron Donald being like, I'm good. Like, I don't need to see any much more of that. Please and thank you. So our caller mentioned the Giannis thing about Giannis potentially going to New York. There is something I want to get to on Giannis and why I continue to get increasingly frustrated with him. It's now on him at this point. I get increasingly frustrated. I'll share that when we get back. Plus, you will hear from the participants of the NBA Finals. Game one tips off tonight. You'll hear from Victor Wembanyama and how he's handling his first NBA Finals next on Westwood One Sports Night.
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8: From the National Newsroom of the Canadian Press, I'm Karen Rebo. Canada-U.S. Trade Minister Dominic LeBlanc and Canada's chief trade negotiator Janice Charette were both in Washington yesterday to meet with U.S. Trade Rep Jameson Greer. LeBlanc called it a positive discussion.
9: Madame Charette and I raised the longstanding issues around sectoral tariffs on issues critical to the Canadian economy, automobiles, steel, aluminum, softwood lumber, of course. We raised those issues with Ambassador Greer. We'll continue some further exchanges over the coming days this week.
8: He also said they discussed the letter that he sent on Monday to his American and Mexican counterparts, in which LeBlanc recommended a renewal of the Canada-U.S.-Mexico Agreement on Trade by 16 years. Mexico's economic secretary also called for the PAC's 16-year renewal. For his part, Jameson Greer has only said publicly he'd be open to two separate bilateral agreements, but has noted that aspects of CUSMA work very well. A fire has swept through a building in a New Delhi neighborhood in India Wednesday, killing at least 18 people and injuring several others. News agency Press Trust of India reports the building in the Malviya Nagar neighborhood in the southern part of the city had a restaurant on the ground floor and residential units above. Some of the victims were foreign nationals who had traveled to India for medical treatment. Fire crews rescued 37 people from the building. The fire has been put out, but how it started is not immediately clear. The Newfoundland and Labrador government is offering money to companies interested in exploring for offshore oil. Premier Tony Wakeham opened an annual energy conference yesterday by announcing a call for exploration bids on 16 areas off the province's east coast. He says his government will offer up to $30 million to offset the cost of a well drilled in the area. A British Columbia nonprofit that supports people with spinal injuries was forced to cancel a raffle for a pair of World Cup tickets after accusations from FIFA. Lawyers for soccer's governing body accused the nonprofit of trademark infringement and ticket rule violations. Spinal Cord Injury BC Executive Director Chris McBride says the raffling off of tickets for the June 21st game in Vancouver was meant to be a fun way to raise money.
10: We were a little surprised, but you know, we understood that we were in violation of their policies. I mean, there's no real complaint there from us. We're just disappointed that this small little enterprise was being the opportunity was being denied to us.
8: A statement from FIFA says tickets can't be used for any advertising, promotional or competition purposes, including raffles, sweepstakes or similar activities without its prior written consent. This is the Canadian Press. In sports, game one of the Stanley Cup final goes to the Vegas Golden Knights. Thomas Hertl's goal late in the third period snapped a 4-4 tie and lifted the visiting Knights to a 5-4 win over the Carolina Hurricanes. Tuesday's opener of the best-of-seven final saw Shea Theodore get a goal and two assists for the Knights, while Braden McNabb chipped in with three assists. The Hurricanes grabbed an early 2-0 lead on a pair of goals from Nikolai Ehlers, but the Knights battled back. In baseball action, Matt Olson hit a tie-breaking home run, and the Atlanta Braves defeated the visiting Toronto Blue Jays 4-3 Tuesday night. Kazuma Okamoto hit a two-run homer for the Blue Jays, who have lost three in a row. Jose Ramirez doubled in three straight at-bats and drove in the go-ahead run in the fifth before the visiting Cleveland Guardians pulled away for a 9-4 victory over the New York Yankees. From the Canadian Press, I'm Karen Rebeau.
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1: At the Denton Day on Twitter, NBA Finals technically begin tonight on the East Coast, at least, and in the Central time zone now as well. 8:30 tip, game number one. You get the Spurs and you get the Knicks, a rematch of the 99 Finals that saw Tim Duncan win his first ever NBA Finals. That's the last time the Knicks have been in the NBA Finals. It's been even longer since they've won the damn thing. The matchups in this do fascinate me because on one hand you have Victor Wembanyama, who has been the best player in the postseason so far, bar none. I mean, he has been excellent. He gets it done in every single series. I love watching Victor Wembanyama play, and he's in a really interesting position, a really unique position, because he is a guy that has the potential to be one of the greatest players that has ever played the sport. And we're now seeing the first true opportunity for him to grab onto that. This is an imaginary brass ring that is being the greatest of all time. He has an opportunity to at least get his hand on whatever that looks like, to climb the ladder to get to whatever that is, whether it's fair or unfair. Because Jordan won six, and he won six of six, the standard now becomes you have to win A, at least six, and then B, you can't lose any because Michael didn't lose any. I don't necessarily agree with that entire element of it because it's not like he won the championship every single year. But Victor Wembanyama, if he wins his first championship in year number three, where he is definitively the best player on the team, it does put him in a class that we have not seen in a very, very long time. So the way that he handles this and navigates through this series is going to be a very key focal point. We've seen the emotional side of Victor Wembanyama get a little rattled at times during the postseason, dipping out on some media. We saw the elbow swing to the neck, the jugular of one Naz Reid in the series against Minnesota. So you're still seeing, we look at this dude as this larger than life, literally and physically, or literally and metaphorically, but you look at him as like this larger than life superstar because he's 7'5" and he can do literally everything that a point guard and a shooting guard can do on the basketball floor. And he hangs out with monks and he takes his teammates to see weird movies. The report today was that after the game seven win, he took them, the Spurs, to see the movie Obsession as a way to wind down. I have not seen the movie Obsession. I will not see the movie Obsession. I have seen a scene from the movie Obsession, and without spoiling anything, someone gets shot in the face. That's not exactly my style of winding down, but that's the kind of time that Victor Wembanyama is on. I wind down with Pitch Perfect. He winds down with someone getting shot in the face, but he's on a mission. He is on a mission to win a championship. We see all of those elements, but then you also get the sprinkling in of, yeah, he's 22. And despite the fact that he has all of this fame and notoriety and recognition, 22-year-olds are still idiots. And they're still not emotionally mature. That frontal lobe is still not developed. I don't care how much money you have. If you're 22, 23, that frontal lobe is still not fully there. And you kind of see that with him. I'm curious as to how New York wants to take advantage of that. What I don't want to see is them like just sending in the bruisers. We're just going to send in someone that we know is not going to play, and he's just going to beat the mess out of Victor Wembanyama, treat him like a UFC fight down in the paint, maybe a UFC fight in the perimeter. Victor Wembanyama's kind of hanging out around there. I hope not. But he did do a little bit of that in the series against OKC where he was not playing back to the basket. He wanted to be a stretch. I don't need the stretch, Wemby. I need the guy playing back to the basket, dunking on everybody, and utilizing some of those moves that we saw Hakeem Olajuwon teach him this offseason. Because, yeah, that's right, he also trained with Hakeem Olajuwon because, of course, he did. I don't want to see them just send the bruiser in to try and trigger him to get him to kick himself out of the game. I don't need that. But I do think that there is a contingency plan for that of we're going to just go out there and be physical. There has been a lot of people pointing to San Antonio is too young for this. They're way too young for this. This is a young basketball team. Their core is insane. I mean, they're basically still in college age for most of these guys in the core. Someone brought the idea of the San Antonio Spurs doing the impossible to Victor Wembanyama, and the answer that he gave was honestly astonishing for a 22-year-old, 23-year-old guy. This is what Victor Wembanyama said about doing the impossible and winning an NBA championship.
2: The lack of experience is a strength of us.
3: What do you mean by strength?
2: Because we don't know. We can do impossible stuff because we don't know it's impossible.
1: He's got to have a ghostwriter. I kind of was thinking this a little bit, and now I'm convinced. Maybe it's the monks. Maybe the monks feed him like daily lines of inspiration. Yeah, you know, like some people do crosswords, some people do horoscopes. Maybe he just has a... Do monks text? They have phones, right? Yeah, I think they do. I'm not hip to the monk game. I don't really know what's going on over there. But maybe he gets like a daily text from the monks. Be like, hey, drop this line in an interview. It'd be sick. Because that feels like he has a ghostwriter. It's true, by the way. Like, sometimes you are just, as a team, too young and dumb to realize that what you're doing is supposed to be very difficult, and then you just do the damn thing. And that has felt like what San Antonio has been for the entirety of this postseason run. Generally speaking, in your first postseason run, it doesn't go this well. In fact, it's been a really long time since we've seen a postseason run go this well, this kind of well, for a team like San Antonio that is, with his new core, experiencing something that is totally new. And Wemby is the poster child for that, but he's not alone in that. Harper has been unbelievable. You know, I found it funny that the conversation with Dylan Harper kind of shifted to this narrative of, is he better than everyone coming out of college this year, which I don't think is crazy because of how well he was playing in the postseason around the time when the lottery took place. So you're seeing all of these teams, the Wizards, the Bulls, all these teams that have top four picks, the Utah Jazz, get really excited because they have opportunities to get a top four pick in a draft class that most draft experts are saying is one of the better ones that we have seen and one of the better ones that we will see for years to come. And then like 2 days later, all the questions that are being asked are, hey, I'd probably take Dylan Harper over all these dudes. And that's like a pretty crazy flex. He's a good player, certainly. But that's a pretty crazy flex to be having. And I kind of, to an extent, agree with it. I mean, seeing the way that he has played and the way that San Antonio is not afraid to rely on him despite the age is really impressive. Like, really, really impressive. That's not supposed to work that way. You're not supposed to be relying on guys that are as young as Harper is in these key moments the way that they have, but they've done it and it's worked out in their favor. And then obviously you have Stephon Castle into the mix, who is, other than Wembanyama, the best player on offense, the best player on defense. I mean, a two-way guy. The fact that San Antonio has two players that are legitimately good on offense, we'll say good because I'm not going to call Castle great on offense the way that Victor Wembanyama is great on offense, but then both of them are legitimate studs when it comes to playing defense. Their defense looks a little different. Obviously, Wembanyama is as tall as the building, so him blocking shots makes it very easy. But the defense that Castle plays, the on-ball defense, is something that I think is going to be a little bit more impactful considering where the Knicks came from. And what I mean by that was the road they took to get here. In the games against Cleveland, the fourth quarter game plan was pretty simple. Get James Harden on Jalen Brunson. You did that and you were going to win. There was no stopping him. We all saw it. Kenny Atkinson can say as many times as he would like. James Harden can say as many times as he would like that Harden plays defense at a really high level. I have four eyes. All four of them showed me that James Harden does not play defense at a very high level in the NBA. Sometimes I think critics of the NBA miss out on proper criticism of defense because they don't know the schemes and the coverages and what teams are running. That was not the case with James Harden. They ISO'd him and they said, everybody get to your corner. It's just going to be Brunson and Harden, and we're going to see. We're 1v1 in this bad boy at the top of the key, and Brunson won every single time. That's not how that's going to work in this series against San Antonio. How is he going to respond, but also how is he going to handle Castle? He spoke about that, Jalen Brunson did. He was asked about playing against a guy that is as good at on-ball defense as Stephon Castle, and here's what he said.
2: He's great. I think his intensity and tenacity is special. He plays with a chip on his shoulder. He's had that since I've seen him at UConn. And the way he's played over his first couple years of his career, I mean, he's going to be a great player, great defender. And but he's tough. It's something you have to game plan for. Just be smart.
1: He's going to be really tough. That's going to be such a fun matchup. Yeah, I really do believe that Jalen Brunson, over the course of the last couple of seasons, but specifically in this postseason, has cemented his place as a legitimate superstar. I don't know that the Knicks are going to be a perennial NBA Finals team. In fact, I would go so far as to say if they continue with the team they have put together now, that they're not. I think they need a little bit more because the Eastern Conference is not going to be as dead as it was this year forever, right? There was too many teams that were tanking in the East. There were too many injuries. Eventually, teams are going to get better, and the raising tide is going to lift all of these sunken ships. In the Eastern Conference right now, it's going to be a little bit more difficult for New York. Plus, you know, Detroit's not going to be terrible for, or not terrible, but Detroit's not going to be a one-man show for forever. They'll eventually have someone else who can score in the postseason alongside Cade Cunningham. So this feels like a really great shot for New York. And if I'm Jalen Brunson, I'm asking myself, do I want to be a champion? This is going to sound so mean. I promise it's not intended to be. But if I'm Jalen Brunson, I'm asking myself, do I want to be a champion? Do I want to be Jimmy Butler? Yeah, Jimmy Butler had this iconic run to the NBA Finals, not once but twice, where he was playoff Jimmy, Miami Heat Jimmy, bubble Jimmy. I mean, he gave us an iconic meme after the bubble or during that bubble finals against the Los Angeles Lakers because he was doing everything under the sun to put Miami in a position to win. Ultimately, they did not. We remember that run to the postseason very fondly, at least I do, because it was so much fun to watch. Jimmy Butler was must-see television. A guy that, generally speaking, was not like a casual 40-point scorer became a casual 40-point scorer. And a guy that I'd always loved watching in Chicago and Minnesota and Philadelphia. I thought Philadelphia made a terrible decision when they got rid of Jimmy Butler and kept Tobias Harris with that core group of guys where Joel Embiid was, I thought, playing really good basketball. But watching Jimmy Butler in that series was awesome. It was so much fun. He didn't win, though. It's like Jalen Brunson could go out there and perform at a really high level, and he could score 40 a night for six games, five games, however long the series goes, and it still might not be enough. So the question for Jalen Brunson is, do you want to be a champion, or do you want to be a guy that falls in line most recently with like a Jimmy Butler? If you're a little bit older, maybe you could look at like a Charles Barkley or the Jazz when it was Stockton and Malone for all those years when they kept running in to Jordan. For the Knicks, you're looking at the guy that is going to be at least this upcoming generation's Michael Jordan. The kids that are just getting into basketball now, they're going to know the name LeBron James and Steph Curry, but they're looking at like Anthony Edwards and they're looking at Victor Wembanyama as this is our guy. They have an opportunity, New York does, to best him and to give him his first finals L and then also bring a finals back to the city of New York, which is going to turn that city, which is already a madhouse, into an even madder house. The way that he attacks Castle, Jalen Brunson, is going to be a critical, critical part of that becoming a reality. And the Spurs head coach, Mitch Johnson, spoke about Castle and what he brings to the defensive side of the floor.
3: But in terms of output of energy, when you think about what he's doing defensively and offensively, it takes you to some really rare territory of names that you may not want to say because you're not comparing him to that person or this person, but the output of energy in terms of what he does defensively and offensively, it's similar to Victor in the terms of he's basically in the middle of every single play for us offensively or defensively, but he's on the basketball. That's some very rare air just in terms of output of energy.
1: We've seen a few guys recently have these kind of responsibilities. Now, those guys were superstars. And Mitch Johnson did not want to invoke the name of Stephon Castle in the same breath as like a 2019 Kawhi. And to be fair, I would not want to do that either. Because Kawhi Leonard was so unbelievable. Castle is not that. But he does have very similar responsibilities in that he's going to guard the other team's best player. And you still are asking him to produce on the offensive side of the floor. So you're still going to ask him, hey, go get a 17, but then also see if you can hold Jalen Brunson to like 24. You know, if we can get a couple of games where Jalen Brunson's getting 24 and not like a 24 and 12 kind of performance, like a 24 and 4 kind of performance where he's just struggling to get into rhythm offensively. He's not doing the greatest of job getting the teammates involved. If we can get something like that and then you still give us 17 points, we're going to be sitting pretty good because we know this other guy, Victor Wembanyama, is going to be going absolutely bonkers on the defense of the Knicks. I have spent the entire last 24 hours trying to figure out who is going to guard Victor Wembanyama in New York, and I don't have an answer still. Unless they're going to go with OG Anunoby or the potential of Josh Hart and just play small ball with the 7'5 stud and say, we're going to hope that physicality is really what takes us to the promised land. I would not put all of my eggs in that particular basket because I think Victor Wembanyama's kind of learned from that. I do think Victor Wembanyama has picked up on, if they are going to throw smaller bodies at me, I know how to maneuver myself. I know how to make the most out of it, and I know how to get a bucket and put my team in position to where they're going to end up winning the game because of it. 310-840-4910, 310-840-4910. That's the talk and text line. You want to get in on the talk and text line, that is your way to do so. We're talking NBA Finals here. When we get back, we got a little bit more intel on the injury that might sideline Mitch Robinson. We don't really know what the deal is with Mitch Robinson, but we do know how he hurt himself, and it is not great. You'll hear that when we get back. We're talking NBA Finals. It's the final round of the basketball season. 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
0: Myles Garrett has been traded to the Rams. The NFL Defensive Player of the Year joins league MVP Matthew Stafford. It's the biggest move of the offseason, with Los Angeles now a heavy favorite to win the Super Bowl. Can anyone knock off Myles Garrett and the Rams? Westwood One Sports.
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25: Now this update from the Canadian Press. Canada's chief trade negotiator joined Canada-U.S. Trade Minister Dominic LeBlanc in Washington Tuesday for a meeting with the U.S. Trade Representative. Janice Charette says the stability, certainty, and predictability of the CUSMA trade agreement has made it a success for all three countries. The U.S. military says Iran fired missiles toward Kuwait and Bahrain but failed to hit their targets. U.S. Central Command says it responded with strikes on an Iranian military ground control station located on Keshem Island in the Strait of Hormuz. Expedited visa processing is underway for 37 Gazan students and their families stranded in other countries. A spokesperson for Immigration Minister Lina Diab confirmed the news on Tuesday after a lengthy advocacy campaign by Canadian academics. From the Canadian Press, I'm Lisa Laporte.
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1: At the Denton Day on Twitter, 310-840-4910, 310-840-4910. That is the talk and text line to get in touch with the program. NBA Finals tip off tonight. Game number one, San Antonio and New York. A lot of eyes on Victor Wembanyama. Even more eyes on the player that's going to be guarding Victor Wembanyama. And we're unsure of what direction the Knicks are going to go. Do they try and match him with height and maybe they throw a cat on him or a Mitchell Robinson? I would hope if it is one of those two, it would be Mitchell Robinson and not Karl Anthony Towns, because I don't think Karl Anthony Towns is going to thrive in that position guarding Victor Wembanyama. Maybe they go small ball with a like an Alex Caruso-esque kind of thought process with a Josh Hart or maybe an OG Anunoby. And OG's a little bit taller than Alex Caruso is, but maybe you go in that direction. But then you have to take one of those two guys off of the potential of Stephon Castle or Harper, right? So it's going to be, there are a lot of options for the Knicks. Unfortunately, one of their options, at least for the defending of Victor Wembanyama, got himself into a little bit of trouble. We don't know what exactly, but Mitchell Robinson has an injured pinky, and we got some clarification because I didn't see it happen in a basketball game, and I thought I was going crazy. I was like, how did nobody see what happened in the game that would have led to Mitchell Robinson breaking his pinky finger? Well, Shams Charania jumped on one of the ESPN programs, and he said it was not something that happened during a game.
2: But how did this all happen during the Knicks' off week? That is the question. The details are murky. What I can say, what I do know, is that Mitchell Robinson hurt himself at his own home. And so, ill-opportune time for an injury, of course. Well,
1: ill-opportune time for an injury is correct. This is a guy that's going to play really quality minutes in the NBA Finals, and he did something around the house, I would presume, or at least maybe I would hope. I don't know what you could do around the house that would result in the breaking of a pinky. I would also maybe, not that I'm in a pocket watch here, but if it's the NBA Finals, I wouldn't be doing much around the house. I would be paying somebody to do anything around the house. Whether that was like, can an oven door break your pinky? Maybe can. Maybe close the oven door on the pinky. Whatever it is, I'm having door holders at my crib if I'm going and playing in the NBA Finals. I'm quite literally walking around anywhere that is not a basketball floor wrapped in bubble wrap, especially considering that you have to go and play against Victor Wembanyama. Even if you are not the primary defender on Victor Wembanyama, you're going to see him. And you need to be prepared for that. So breaking the pinky around the house is a bad look. I don't really need more information, if I'm being honest. You know, like, it almost kind of sounded like Shams was positioning that as like, what are the details of this story? It's a mystery. I don't really care about that. I just need to know if he's playing or not. I don't have any time for the drama. I mean, it has to be like, if there is some real drama to it, it has to be so unbelievably juicy drama for me to care about it at this point. He's going up and playing Victor Wembanyama. I care way more about that than what he did to break his pinky finger. I just need to know if the guy is going to be playing or not, and what the situation is with a guy that could be seeing Victor Wembanyama. Got a text message saying that OG is going to be the Wemby stopper in the NBA Finals. That's a lot easier said than done. I'd love to see it. I think he does present the best matchup for Victor Wembanyama, but I do wonder what that is going to mean for his game on the offensive side of the floor, because he's been really good. I mean, OG Anunoby has very quietly been one of the best players in the entire postseason because of what he does on both the offensive and defensive side of the floor. Jalen Brunson gets a majority of the attention in New York for reasons that should be relatively obvious. He's had a great postseason run, and he's clearly the leader of the basketball team. So he gets a lot of the attention, but OG Anunoby has done a lot of the dirty work during the postseason. I would say right now he's definitively had a better postseason than Karl Anthony Towns has. And if I'm Karl Anthony Towns, I got to understand that this is a big moment for me. This NBA Finals is a big moment for me. He was tasked, fair or unfair, He was tasked as being kind of the savior in New York. Not savior, so to speak, but he was a very key part in what was going to be New York getting back to the finals, which he has succeeded in doing. But I remember when he was coming out of Kentucky, and he was this great player at Kentucky. And he was dubbed as a future MVP. I have always hated that. There's one MVP every single year. So saying that a guy's going to be a future MVP is a little much before they played an NBA game before. So maybe that intrinsically is why I have tended to hate watch Karl Anthony Towns. It's more than just that. But that could play a factor into it. It's more so that I just don't love the way that he plays basketball. He's this big hulking dude and he likes to shoot threes. Get your back to the basket on the block and back somebody down. I mean, we saw him try it with DeMarcus Cousins years ago in Minnesota. That one did not work. But hit the gym, squat a lot more, get the Mr. Positive squat routine, and then back somebody down in the post. I just don't think we see him do that enough, and that's become very, very frustrating. But he was dubbed as like this future MVP when he got to the league. If he does not play well in the NBA Finals, they're going to go and find somebody else. Because it's very clear, like at the time when Kat and Brunson were paired together, there was like a real question of who was going to be number one, because you didn't really know with Brunson yet. You had an idea that he could be really good because you had seen what he did in Dallas, but you didn't know for sure. Nobody knew for sure. Even in the last couple of years is when we finally started to figure out, oh, yeah, that, you know what, he actually is really, really good and really, really clutch. But if Kat doesn't play well in the NBA Finals, what is the incentive to keeping him? You have your superstar in Brunson. Go get another superstar. OG's under contract for a long time. Josh Hart's under contract. You don't even got to play Josh Hart, you know, mega money anyway. So you got your two guys in Brunson and OG. A bunch of other guys that fill the roster and play quality minutes for you still under contract. Why would you not look to move off of Karl Anthony Towns if he doesn't perform at a high enough level in the NBA Finals to go find somebody that does? So this is a very big series for Cat. They don't have to win necessarily, but if he puts up some stinkers, man, he gonna be fine. He gonna be smelling some stinkers in another town, because they're gonna chew him up and spit him out, especially with Giannis looming.

record talking about opening a restaurant in Milwaukee that he would eat at after games on a regular basis for years to come. And I'm just like so sick of this dude. Do you want to be there or do you not? This, he loves me, he loves me not. He loves me, he loves me not. At this stage of life, I have no time for it. I didn't even have time for it when that was like a thing when I was younger. But now that I'm in my 30s and this dude's in his 30s, I don't need any of that. Do you want to be there? Do you not want to be there? And if you don't want to be there, which we know that he does not want to be there. If you don't want to be there, stop teasing the people of Milwaukee, suggesting that you might still be there. What is to gain from that? The restaurant's going to be successful whether you're there or not, if we're just being honest. If you put yourself in the restaurant game and have a bunch of good business people and some good restaurant managers and people that are not going to steal your money, the restaurant is going to be fine. Teasing the fan base would be like, I could be here after games when I'm a member of the team still, despite the fact that I've spent almost a calendar year openly flirting with the idea of leaving. It's actually been longer than that. I was being generous. It's really been like 2.5 years that he's been flirting with this idea of not being a member of the Milwaukee Bucks anymore. I mean, how much longer are we going to do this? There was a report today that linked him to Golden State and then unlinked him to Golden State because the report said that he does not want to play second fiddle to Steph Curry. And here's where I'm lost. Here's where I'm lost in this entire process. You want to go play for an organization that's in a position to win, right? Check mark. Got that one. Yes. Here we go. 1-0 here. But you also want to be the guy. You're already the guy at your current organization. So really what you're seeing is that like they're not great at their job. They put themselves in salary cap hell and traded all the draft picks away for guys that didn't work here, despite the fact that some of those guys were my friends. But they also traded my friends because I'm a friendly person. But you do all those things, and I'm just looking at this being like, yeah, I'm good. I'd actually rather get traded to a place that I can then go be the guy at. When you're that to me is, I think a lot of people might miss out on some of the damage that the Kevin Durant tenure in Golden State did to the perception of that fan base. I was always in favor of Kevin Durant going there. The objective is to win championships. If you feel like you can win a championship in Golden State, which they clearly did, then go play in Golden State. That's what free agency is. Is it weird that they're the team that beat you? Yeah, but who cares? The objective is to go win championships. But what we found in the departure of Kevin Durant is that there was nothing humanly possible he could do to ever be considered the guy in Golden State. That is and always will be Steph Curry's team. And while Giannis would fit tremendously, like tremendously with Steph Curry, I think he looks back on that. The experience that Kevin Durant had where nothing he did was good enough. Nobody was ever going to love him in Golden State the way that he deserved to be loved and celebrated for bringing them championships because it was always going to be Steph's team. Despite the fact that Steph is now significantly older. I mean, the Kevin Durant stuff happened like 10 years ago now to this point. So he is significantly older and does not have a whole lot of years left on the plate. So you're playing second fiddle to Steph Curry for at max 3 years. Probably a little less, maybe 2 years now. Like, I don't know how much longer Steph actually wants to actively play. He has his hands in so many other pots at this point. I'm just ready for the Giannis thing to be done, man, because the more that I hear from him and the more that we get reports on the things that he's feeling, it's just exhausting. It, like, it's so bad. Just pull the trigger on the trade and save us the misery that we're being put through by this constant, like, teasing of a fan base and teasing of really our intelligence. 310-840-4910, 310-840-4910. That is our talk and text line. Got a texter chiming in, says that Cat needs to dominate the Spurs for the Knicks to win the championship. I tend to be in agreeance there. You know, you can kind of get by with Jalen Brunson not averaging
let's just say 30 a game and still win.

0: I don't think there is a possibility where Cat has what would be defined as a bad series. Statistically, that could go a lot of different directions, but you know what a bad series is when you see one. If Karl Anthony Towns has a bad series against the Spurs, they are going to lose. For New York, he might be the most important player, at least offensively, for their operation. And they've been a juggernaut, New York has. I mean, they've just mowed through everybody that's in the Eastern Conference, but it was the Eastern Conference, which has been notoriously pretty bad for years, but specifically this year because everybody was tanking, and then the teams in the postseason just were good teams, but they weren't like excellent teams. So we don't really know how the Knicks are going to look against a team that in San Antonio, we know they're excellent. So I agree with the texter. I think Karl Anthony Towns is going to need to be really, really good. He's going to need to play his best basketball ever if he wants to be successful. Can he do it? Do you trust Karl Anthony Towns to play good enough to help lead the Knicks to an NBA championship? 310-840-4910, 310-840-4910. We'll take some of your phone calls when we get back. It's Westwood One Sports Night with Dent Day, sitting in for Lynette Willingham on a Tuesday, now Wednesday morning here on Westwood One Sports Night.
1: 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Knicks, Spurs, 53 years of waiting for New York, and a championship legacy in San Antonio. It's Wemby's arrival versus history in the Big Apple. It all begins tomorrow night. 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
6: 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Sorry, I'm Not Sorry. 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
1: Been a big week for Jay-Z. How about that? The whole stimulus package. It's up there. At the Denton Day on Twitter, 310-840-4910, 310-840-4910. Talking a little bit of NBA Finals. I'm going to shift into some college football in a second because there's something going on that is perplexing me, and it doesn't make any sort of sense. But we'll get to that momentarily. We're taking some of your phone calls and some of your text messages. We're also live on YouTube, so you can come hang out with us. The stream gets a little active. You can see me and all of my 2 a.m. glory at this point. Not a lot of makeup going on this face. So I respond to some of the comments in the chat. Our guy Pete says that Mitchell Robinson shoots free throws like me in a rec league game at the Y. Joke is on Pete. I'm a 5'10 white dude. Free throws are the only good thing that I can do on a basketball floor. So I should actually give Mitchell Robinson some tips because that's the only positive impact that I have. I don't play defense. I can shoot threes a little bit, but not well enough. Nasty at the free throw line, though. Charity stripe for a reason, and I am there to give some charity. We got a couple of texters. Trills in Baltimore says that Spurs in five. Close game one, blowout game two, split the Knicks at home, and then Spurs finish back home. So Trill says Spurs in five. I've been of the belief that it's going to be the Spurs in six in the NBA Finals. I think the Knicks get at least one at home. Maybe they get two at home, so you get 2-2 going back to San Antonio, and then from that point, the Spurs clean house, and they win the final two to win it in MSG, which I think would actually be kind of funny. 310-840-4910. Let's go out to Jim. Jim is in Boston, wants to talk about Karl Anthony Towns and the Knicks. Jim, what's up, man? You're on the program.
2: Yeah, I totally agree with that texter. Karl Anthony Towns is going to have a really good series. Brunson can't do it alone. SGA, you know, they proved it with SGA. He couldn't beat him without having Williams on his side. So Kyle's going to have a, you know, a 11 to 15 rebound average, I think, throughout the series to sort of offset some of Wemby's points. Because everybody else sort of balances out as far as the depth and the bench and whatnot. So Wemby is basically, you gotta sort of offset him somehow. And that's right. And it's going to have to come from Karl Anthony Towns.
1: Yeah, he's going to have to play the best basketball of his life. And Jim, I appreciate the call. It's going to have to be the best version of Karl Anthony Towns that we have seen, at least certainly in the playoffs. He's going to need to be efficient as hell. He's going to need to be active on the glass. He's going to need to be active defensively. And at times, he's going to have to step up to the assignment of guarding Victor Wembanyama. While I think OG Anunoby is going to be their primary option for guarding Victor Wembanyama, he is not going to be the only person. They do not have a lockdown caliber of defender that they can just throw on a 7'5 alien. In fairness, most teams do not. But because of that, I think you'll see a lot of different bodies on Wemby. And when Cat's number is called, someone gets in foul trouble, Mitchell Robinson, OG, whoever it is, when Karl Anthony Towns' number is called, he's going to have to play very, very high-level basketball. The worst thing that you could do is become a meme and get dunked on by Wembanyama and then go and lose the finals. Someone's going to potentially have that happen to them on the New York Knicks. Though I do think the Knicks bench is, I think I would take the bench of the Knicks over the bench of the Spurs. I think I would. Because I think they have guys, the youthfulness of the Spurs does worry me a little bit. Their bench isn't the most youthful thing in the world, but just the general youthfulness of the Spurs does worry me a little bit. I do think maybe Dylan Harper, I guess he does count as a bench guy. So maybe I'm more in favor of their bench rather than the Knicks. For some reason, I had it in my mind that Dylan Harper was starting because he'd been playing as well as he had been. But man, I said this yesterday, and I want to double back on it. There's going to be a Landry Shamet game in the NBA Finals. And that sounds silly to some of y'all, but there is going to be a game where Landry Shamet comes off the bench, and he's not going to go like for 40 But there's going to be a game where he hits a couple of threes, and they're going to be daggers, and he's going to have like 17. And you're going to be looking at the box score being like, holy, Landry Shamet is cooking right now. That's going to happen at some point in the NBA Finals. It's only a matter of which game does that happen in. But that's going to happen. 310-840-4910, 310-840-4910. I need to get this off of my chest. I don't like feeling like an idiot. That is, if you were to interview me and ask me, Denton, what is your biggest weakness? I don't like feeling like an idiot. That's such a tough weakness that I have. I've been following along mildly with the Brendan Swoersby story. And I say mildly because I don't really think you need to follow along. He's not going to play again. And the fact that they're dragging this out to the lengths that they are is fascinating to me, that they're even allowed to drag this thing on to the lengths that they are. But what is even more confusing is that now coaches are being asked about the potential of Brendan Swoersby in a supplemental draft. And it's confusing because why on earth would Brendan Swoersby be in a supplemental draft in the NFL? Why I'm feeling like an idiot is because the NFL and college athletics have been really clear with one thing. You can get away with a lot in the NFL and in college athletics. The one thing that you cannot do is gamble. It's a pretty hard, fast rule, especially when you are gambling on teams that you are a part of, because that means you are gambling on something that you could theoretically have a direct influence in, which is what Brendan Swoersby had been doing. And you can argue the case, which his legal team is, that it is a mental health situation and that he has went through treatment, therefore he should not be punished. The NCAA should work on helping people in his position, not punishing them. And I think both things can be true. The NCAA should absolutely do everything in their power to make sure that the mental health of their student athletes is as good as can be. With that said, mental health is not a get out of jail free card. You can't do the gambling. I like to gamble. I'm not a member of the team. You can't do the gambling. It's like the crystal clear rule that these leagues have put forth. So when you get caught gambling and you get caught gambling the way that he was gambling, you're not going to be allowed to play again. And there's no chance that Roger Goodell is going to welcome with open arms a guy that was gambling on his own team. We like to make fun of Roger Goodell on this show. You make to like fun of Roger Goodell on social media and call him an idiot and a dummy and all these things. And in some instances, that could be true. You know where it's not true? He's not dumb enough to build up the NFL to the way that he has and have them be partners with most of these gambling companies and then just welcome in a guy that is not playing his final year of college for a championship contending team because he wanted to bet on his own team. That doesn't make any sense to me. And anytime I see these things pop up, I feel like I'm being treated like I'm an idiot, like I'm 5 years old. It feels patronizing. The idea that this guy is ever going to play again is silly to me. It sucks for Texas Tech. I can understand why they might want to defend their guy, but there's no chance that he was ever going to come back and play after we found out the magnitude of which he was gambling. And it is so unbelievably silly to start asking NFL coaches, hey, do you think he's going to be available? No, he is not going to be available. He's not. It's just a very, very, it's a bad situation, but it's a very silly situation that we have found ourselves in. This world is just a silly world. It's Westwood One Sports Night with Denton Day. When we get back, Cleveland had a plan. I don't agree with the plan, but they had a plan for the Myles Garrett trade. I'll share that with you next on Westwood One Sports Night.
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7: From the National Newsroom of the Canadian Press, I'm Karen Rebo. Canada-U.S. Trade Minister Dominic LeBlanc says his delegation to Washington yesterday had a positive meeting with U.S. Trade Rep Jameson Greer. LeBlanc says some long-standing issues around sectoral tariffs were raised. He also discussed the letter LeBlanc sent Monday to his American and Mexican counterparts, in which he recommended a renewal of the Canada-U.S.-Mexico Agreement on Trade for another 16 years.
8: It's in the economic interest of North America to commit to that trilateral framework for another 16 years. We took stock of the work that the Americans want to do with Canada and the work that we're prepared to do over the coming weeks.
7: Mexico's economic secretary also called for the PAC's 16-year renewal. Meantime, the Trump administration's trade rep is proposing more tariffs on dozens of major trading partners, including Canada. It stems from a probe into imported goods allegedly made with forced labor. The report released early today by Jameson Greer says Canada, Mexico, Taiwan, and the UK would face 10% tariffs for allegedly failing to enforce a forced labor import ban. An additional levy of 12.5% would be imposed on other countries, including China and India. The new tariffs are subject, though, to public comment and review. Mounties in Squamish, B.C. say the bodies of two people who went missing while paddleboarding in Murrin Provincial Park last weekend have been found. The Sea to Sky RCMP says police received a report Saturday afternoon about two people who failed to resurface after going into the water on Browning Lake. A coordinated search began. The RCMP underwater recovery team arrived at the lake yesterday to help, and the bodies of two people were located and recovered. A strike in Nova Scotia involving 3,600 long-term care workers has reached its eighth week. At a rally yesterday in Eastern Passage, opposition NDP leader Claudia Chender says Premier Tim Houston and his government are out of touch and are failing to take care of those who need it most.
9: Families can't afford to live on $18 an hour. And if wages stay depressed, then no one will sign up to do these jobs. That is why these workers are here. That is why families across the province are supporting them.
7: Some long-term care residents and their families are urging the province to raise its wage offer.
10: Just a little change.
7: And Grammy Award-winning R&B singer Peabo Bryson has died at the age of 75. He's the voice behind the Oscar-winning Disney film duets Beauty and the Beast with Canadian superstar Celine Dion in 1992 and A Whole New World from the movie Aladdin, which he sang with Regina Bell. Bryson's family released a statement saying the singer died Tuesday evening, days after suffering a stroke. This is the Canadian Press. In sports, the Stanley Cup final between Vegas and Carolina got off to a terrific start last night. The Golden Knights beat the Hurricanes 5-4 in a back-and-forth game one after falling behind by two goals, both by Nicholas Ehlers, less than 13 minutes in. Thomas Hertl scored the winner with 3:24 left in the game to give Vegas its seventh straight win of the playoffs. In the Professional Women's Hockey League, Alex Carpenter is staying in Seattle and Sarah Nurse is not leaving Vancouver. Both veteran forwards were protected from the league expansion process when they re-signed with their teams Tuesday. Carpenter signed signed a 3-year contract with the Torrent, and Nurse signed a 2-year deal with the Golden Knights. The Toronto Blue Jays opened a 3-game series in Atlanta with a loss. Matt Olson's solo home run in the 6th inning off Toronto starter Kevin Gausman snapped a 3-3 tie and lifted the Braves to a 4-3 win over Toronto. From the Canadian Press, I'm Karen Rebeau.
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11: This is the first at 5. Good morning, I'm Mark Douglas.
12: And good morning, I'm Christine Clark. Here's what's making news this hour.
11: Well, it had gone down, now it's going back up. The price of gas here in Waterloo Region spiked overnight.
12: Regional police comment on the idea of a pilot project to test a ban on right turns at red lights at major intersections.
11: Police say a fire inside a residential unit on Beverly Street in Cambridge was lit by a wanted man who was holed up in that unit after officers tracked him down.
12: And more sunshine and a high approaching 30 today. Your full forecast coming right up.
13: Well, that was fun last night. We got sounds of the Kitchener Rangers victory celebration downtown. Plus, Vegas takes game one of the Stanley Cup Finals. Sports at 15.
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12: That's time for Rogers Xfinity Internet traffic and weather together on the ones with Luke Schultz. Morning, Luke.
14: Hey, good morning. 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We do have those westbound 401 delays to start once again on the approach to the 6's overnight road work, bringing lane reductions through there. So you are going to find those brief delays around the Mountsburg Conservation Area. But you get through the 6's without a problem, though. You're clear to Cambridge onto Woodstock. Eastbound 401 traffic showing no problems. Meanwhile, Cambridge to Milton onto Mississauga. We're clear on the area highways to start off here. In-town routes are collision-free, but if you do spot any traffic problems to start your morning drive, you're welcome to call us hands-free at *401. 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It's time for the latest from 570 meteorologist Alistair Alders.
15: Another nice day with a sunny sky, a northwest wind of 15 to 30, and 27 degrees of the afternoon high. We'll have a few clouds tonight down to 12 degrees, and then tomorrow a mix of sun and high cloud, a southwest wind of 20 to 40, the high 29. Today's high 27.
11: And right now we're looking at a beautiful clear sky and 8 degrees.
12: We'll have another check of traffic and weather together for you in less than 10 minutes. 570 News Time, 5:02.
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11: Another jump at the pump. Gas prices went up by 8 cents overnight to $1.77.9 for regular gas here in Waterloo Region this morning.
12: Although it might not come as a surprise, as the price of gas has been yo-yoing since the start of the Iran war, which closed the Strait of Hormuz. But it doesn't mean drivers aren't fed up here. Here's 570 Sofia Vavritsos with commuters.
16: A jump up or drop in the prices just another day.
17: It's like unpredictable. It's hard for us, like, especially if you are Uber driver and you are filling every single day. So it's a bit hard for us.
16: Experts say all the fluctuations are caused by stalled negotiations between the U.S. and Iran, with new attacks driving the price of oil up while progress causes it to drop. So when can drivers expect to see stability? Experts say it's not likely until a firm deal is made to reopen the Strait of Hormuz. I'm Sofia Vavaroutsos.
11: A pilot project to test no right turns on red lights at major intersections in Waterloo Region is now one step closer to reality. Regional councillors voting yes to the idea at a committee meeting yesterday, with some of the talk focusing on how regional police might help to enforce such a ban. Traffic Services Staff Sergeant Scott Griffiths was not at the meeting, but he tells the Mike Farwell Show this is definitely a very interesting conversation. And he says when it comes to drivers and pedestrians and cyclists at intersections,
18: prohibiting right turns or doing other things such as roundabouts help to contribute to, you know, increasing the opportunities for a safe traverse.
11: If it gets final approval at Regional Council, this pilot project would begin this fall with a ban on right turns on red lights at 12 selected intersections around Kitchener, Waterloo, and Cambridge. Full details about those locations and the project can be found on our website. It's kitchener.citynews.ca.
12: A busy stretch of roadway in the southeast end of Cambridge is up for a refresh. The region of Waterloo looking to upgrade Myers Road between Water through to Branchton. That's about a 3.5 kilometer stretch. The plan already looks to improve deteriorating road conditions and improve access for pedestrians and cyclists. Underground infrastructure will also be upgraded in this massive project set to start as soon as 2028. There's also been a focus on improving parking and student safety right around Moffat Creek Public School, including raised crosswalks, pedestrian islands. The final public engagement period is now open. It ends at, closes at the end of the month. If approved this summer, construction could take place between 2028 all the way through to 2030.
11: 570 News Time, 5:05. Waterloo Regional Police have charged a man with numerous offenses, including arson, after a fire in Cambridge. Police claim the man was already wanted on a warrant when he was reported to be inside a multi-unit home in the Beverly and Dundas area in Cambridge yesterday afternoon. Police started talking with the man outside the home when they noticed an active fire inside the home, and they worked quickly to get him out. A 59-year-old was sent to hospital to be treated for smoke inhalation. Nobody else was inside. The man is now facing a long list of charges, including arson and uttering threats. Police said there is no risk to public safety. The investigation continues.
12: Well, over to Kitchener. What is the future of Victoria Park? Kitchener councillors this week unanimously passed a new 10-year vision for the most popular park in the city. Funding right now, just over $2 million, could be put towards primarily replacing the torn-down picnic shelter, improving electrical infrastructure, upgrading the playground, basketball court, even improving trails and pathways throughout the park. But also a focus, not until the long term, which is beyond 2028, is the Victoria Park splash pad. That aging splash pad is the most used in the city. Now, in all, 32 recommendations were put together in the master plan. Other areas of focus, improving transportation, geese management, event planning, and more. The full plan is up at kitchener.citynews.ca.
11: It was hard to find a corner of downtown Kitchener yesterday evening that was not full of Kitchener Rangers fans. It was a sea of red, blue, and white jerseys filling Carl Zeiss Square for the Kitchener Rangers Memorial Cup celebration and parade. Members of the blue shirts, some with no shirt, took to the microphone to celebrate not only the win, but also their amazing fan base. GM Mike McKenzie addressed a painful memory, though, from this past fall when we learned the Rangers lost the 2027 Memorial Cup bid to Guelph.
19: We took some time to think about it. We said, screw it, we're going to go to Kelowna and get it this year.
11: This was the third Memorial Cup title in Kitchener Rangers franchise history. Photos from the event can be found on our website, kitchener.citynews.ca.
12: I-70 News Time, 5:07. This is All News Mornings on 570 News Radio. South of the border, the Trump administration proposing more tariffs on dozens of major trading partners, including Canada, following a probe into imported goods allegedly made with forced labor. Karen Rebo from the Canadian Press has that story.
7: The report released early today by U.S. Trade Rep Jamieson Greer says Canada, Mexico, Taiwan, and the United Kingdom would face 10% tariffs for allegedly failing to enforce a forced labor import ban. Greer claimed failure to prevent such imports burdens or restricts U.S. commerce. An additional levy of 12.5% would be imposed on other countries, including China, India, Japan, South Korea, Brazil, and Switzerland. The new tariffs are subject to public comment and review. The strategy would enable U.S. President Donald Trump to skirt Supreme Court-imposed limits on his tariffs. Karen Rebo, The Canadian Press.
11: Meanwhile, the Canada-U.S. Trade Minister Dominic LeBlanc and Canada's chief trade negotiator were both in Washington yesterday meeting with U.S. Trade Rep Jamieson Greer. LeBlanc called it a positive discussion, noting that longstanding issues around sectoral tariffs were raised. He says they discussed the letter he sent out this week to his American and Mexican counterparts in which he recommended a renewal of CUSMA, the Canada-U.S.-Mexico Agreement on Trade, for another 16 years. We're back in 60 seconds with a check on the price of gas in the region this morning. This is 570 News Radio.
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11: Now, the 570 News Radio M-Pro gas price update. As mentioned, Roger McKnight of M-Pro was predicting and was correct about an 8-cent jump in the price of gas overnight. So now we're back up to the $1.77.9 level for regular gas in the region this morning. It's traffic and weather together on the ones. Coming up next, this is 570 News Radio.
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12: That's time for Rogers Xfinity Internet traffic and weather together on the ones at Luke Schultz. Morning, Luke.
14: Good morning. This update is brought to you by Hefner Lexus Toyota. The westbound lanes of the 401 looking good out of Mississauga to Milton, but we do have that overnight road work. Once again, slowing traffic on the approach to the sixes. It's from the Mountsburg Conservation Area to 6 South. Lane reductions through there, speed reductions as well, so just be ready for the delays. You get through the sixes, okay, no problems through Cambridge onto Woodstock. Eastbound 401's clear meanwhile, Cambridge to Milton onto Mississauga. It's not a lot on the go for the area highways to start here, which is not too bad for your Wednesday morning. Your in-town routes are collision-free as well, but if you spot traffic problems, you're welcome to call us hands-free at Star 401. 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Time for the latest from 570 meteorologist Alistair Alders.
15: Sunshine and 27 degrees this afternoon. Tonight, fair, a few clouds, 12 degrees. Tomorrow, a mix of sun and high cloud, a southwest wind of 20 to 40 and 29 degrees. Friday, mainly cloudy, chance of an afternoon and evening shower, 28. Today's high, 27.
12: And right now, to start your morning, a little bit cooler. We're sitting at 8 degrees.
11: Tech giant Meta is expanding its teenaged account program.
3: Teen accounts are coming to Meta's other two big platforms, Facebook and WhatsApp, later this year. It'll work pretty much the same as how teen accounts function on Instagram, making teenagers' accounts private and giving parents more control over what their kids see. It's also now going to start limiting how long teens spend looking at content related to certain topics like nutrition and weightlifting, which Meta says can be helpful on their own, but should be balanced with other types of content. Mike Dubusky, ABC News.
11: Back in 60 seconds with a recap of our top stories this morning, and then Simon Bennett in sports and more about the Kitchener Rangers. This is 570 News Radio.
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11: A nice clear sky to start your day. It's 8 degrees from the boardwalk in Kitchener. Good morning. I'm Mark Douglas.
12: And good morning. I'm Christine Clark. Here's what's making news right now. The price of gas went back up by 8 cents overnight. We're back to the $1.78 range now in Waterloo Region.
11: The head of Regional Police Traffic Services tells the Mike Farwell Show a ban on right turns on red lights is one way to help make intersections safer for pedestrians and cyclists. A pilot project for such a ban is moving closer to approval within Regional Council. And a huge crowd of Kitchener Rangers fans came out for last night's parade and celebration in the downtown for the team winning this year's Memorial Cup. Coming up after sports, the federal NDP is looking to block any more politicians from crossing the floor before they face their constituents. News Time, 5:15. It's time for sports, and from Sportsnet Radio, it's Simon Bennett.
0: Well, it'll be a nice celebratory summer for the Kitchener Rangers, but what a night downtown. The parade to the square amongst those to speak, Captain Cameron Reed.
4: We got into playoffs, we thought about you guys, and I don't think it's a coincidence that we went undefeated in playoffs at home. I want to say thank you to you guys, and let's go celebrate some more. Love you, Kitchener!
0: Meanwhile, either Vegas or Carolina is going to have one of those celebrations soon. Game one of the final to the Golden Knights.
5: Hurdle for Sissons. Back to Hurdle. Scores! It's Tomas Hurdle with the go-ahead goal. 3:24 to go.
0: Quite the opener in Raleigh. Carolina scored 25 seconds in, led 2-0 early, but Vegas stayed patient and made it back and forth. Hurdle's goal stood up in the 5-4 Golden Knights victory. Carolina just their second loss all playoffs ahead of tomorrow's second chapter. It's the NBA's turn. The finals begin this evening. The Spurs host the New York Knicks, a rematch of the 99 final, and just like 22-year-old Tim Duncan was rising then, 22-year-old unicorn Victor Wembanyama has been the talk of the playoffs to San Antonio. Tip at 8:30. Rough night for the Jays in Atlanta. Matt Olson's sixth-inning home run of Kevin Gausman put the Braves on top for good in the 4-3 final. They've dropped their last three. It's game two at 7 o'clock on 5 SUNY News Radio and Sportsnet. French Open. Felix Auger-Aliassime in the quarters for the first time ever at Roland Garros. He faces Italian Flavio Cavoli later this morning. From the Sports Center, I'm Simon Bennett.
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11: 570 News Time, 517. NDP Parliamentary Leader Don Davies has introduced a private member's bill that would compel for politicians who want to cross the floor to face their voters before they switch parties.
28: The bill says no MP would be permitted to cross the floor without first sitting as an independent and then contesting and winning a seat under the new party banner. Davies says Prime Minister Mark Carney's move to secure a majority government through floor crossings is undemocratic.
29: It's elementary that in a democracy, elections are the foundational opportunity for voters to express their democratic choice.
28: Davies says while he's not optimistic about the Liberal government passing his bill, he hopes parliamentarians come together to help restore faith in the system. Lisa Laporte, The Canadian Press.
11: Parts of a popular hiking trail at Banff National Park in Alberta remain off limits after almost a full year after a deadly rock fall.
30: Spokesman James Eastham says an area around Bow Glacier Falls remains closed for geotechnical assessment. He says Parks Canada hasn't heard of anyone violating the closure, but those who do could be arrested or fined as much as $25,000. The affected area of the Alberta Rocky Mountains has been closed since June 19th, 2025. That's when a rock fall killed a Calgary woman and a man from BC. BC. Five others were also injured. Parks Canada has said nothing could have prevented or predicted the slide. Aaron Sousa, The Canadian Press.
11: A spokesperson for Canada's immigration minister says expedited visa processing for 37 students from Gaza and their families stranded in third countries is now underway. But an advocacy group says the visa interview process has been more like a witch hunt.
1: Palestinian students and scholars at risk says the interviewers are pressing the students on their reasons for attending state-funded universities in Gaza under a Hamas government. The president of the University of Toronto Faculty Association says Gazan students in Egypt would have already been cleared by Israel to cross the border. So she says there's no reason to believe they have a credible connection to Hamas.
11: Thanks to Canadian Press reporter Jason White for that story. Kuwait has suspended all commercial flights after an Iranian drone attack hit the country's airport, killing at least one person and injuring others. A defense ministry spokesperson says the drones were targeting Kuwait International Airport's passenger building, severely damaging that building. The drone attack came after Iran and the U.S. traded missile strikes late yesterday. The U.S. military says it had launched strikes on an Iranian military facility. That was in retaliation for other Iranian missiles fired at both Kuwait and Bahrain. It's traffic and weather together on the ones coming up next. This is 570 News Radio.
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11: 570 News Time, 521. Time for Rogers Xfinity Internet traffic and weather together on the ones. And Luke Schultz, what's happening with traffic right now?
17: Well, this update is brought to you by Kitchener Utilities. We do still have some delays on the go for the westbound lanes of the 401, some leftover overnight road work, squeezing down traffic from the Mountsburg Conservation Area over to Highway 6 South as you head into the Morriston area. So just be ready for those slowdowns. You're actually clear through the sixes, though, onto Cambridge and right to Woodstock. Eastbound 401 showing no problems for your drive out to Milton and to Mississauga. We're still clear for the area highways as well. Even Highway 7's looking great for the drive to and from Guelph. Your in-town drive is collision-free, but if you spot any traffic problems today, you're welcome to call us hands-free at Star 401. 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Time for the latest from 570 meteorologist Alistair Alders.
15: A sunny sky and 27 degrees, the afternoon high, a northwest wind of 15 to 30. We'll have a few clouds tonight down to 12 degrees, and Thursday, sun and cloud, 29, a southwest wind of 20 to 40. Thankfully, it's not too humid. Friday, mainly cloudy, chance of an afternoon and evening shower, 28. And then unsettled for parts of the weekend. Saturday, cloudy showers and a risk of thunderstorms, 24. Sunday, a mix of sun and cloud, chance of a shower, 25. Today's high, 27.
11: Right now, 8 degrees, nice clear sky. Coming up at 5:30, we're checking in with drivers now that the price of gas has shot back up by 8 cents overnight, back to the $1.78 range this morning. Regional police comment on the idea of a pilot project to ban right turns on red lights at a dozen big intersections around Waterloo Region. And you'll hear more from last evening's parade and celebration in downtown Kitchener to honor the Kitchener Rangers and their Memorial Cup championship win. 570 News Time, 523.
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11: 570 News Time, 524. Grammy winning singer Peabo Bryson has died. He was 75. A whole new way. Bryson and Regina Bell topped the Billboard Hot 100 back in 1993 with this song, A Whole New World, from Disney's Aladdin. It was the first song from a Disney movie to ever hit number one. It also won Bryson and Bell a Grammy. His family says Bryson died yesterday after suffering a stroke again. Peabo Bryson was 75. The Stanley Cup Finals started with a real bang yesterday with the Golden Knights stealing the opener on the road against the Hurricanes.
20: Nick Ehlers scored the game's first goal for the Hurricanes just 25 seconds in, and he'd do it again later in the first. That two-goal effort was quickly forgotten when the Golden Knights scored three unanswered to take the lead in the second. The two teams would trade goals until late in the third with the game tied 4-4.
21: Hurdle into the dot to Sissons. It's back for Hurdle. He scores! Tomas Hurdle! Then it's 5-4 Vegas.
20: That was the final score. Shea Theodore had a goal and two assists for the Golden Knights.
22: We weathered the storm. You know, I thought we really pushed in the second, and, you know, we're a great third period team and we like our game.
20: As the Golden Knights steal home ice advantage, game two is Thursday in Raleigh. From the Sports Center, I'm Asher Roth.
11: Mike Eppel in the Market Minute coming up next. 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
11: 570 News Time, 526. Over to Mike Apple for the Market Minute. Good morning, Mike.
33: Good morning. Markets are taking a breather this morning after setting records again in the Tuesday trade. Price for oil also up on, well, worry and caution about the state of the war in the Middle East. The TSX in Monday's session surged 434 points, a jump of 1.25% up to 35,169. The market was led by Celestica, all-time record high for the tech giant, gaining 10.9% on the day. Energy and bank stocks were also strong. Wall Street had the Dow Jones up 228, 0.4%. The S&P 500 and the NASDAQ up for a 9-day win streak, both setting all-time record highs. International markets this morning. In Tokyo, the Nikkei gained 1,600 points, up 2.5% at a record. Hong Kong was down 1.5% on the Hang Seng. Frankfurt Stax Index opening the day down 0.8%. As for that price for oil, it's at its highest level in a week, gaining $2.60 or 2.7% at $96.36 per barrel. The price for silver down 1%. Gold is down $36, 0.8%, $44.83. And the Canadian dollar down 0.1% at $72.16. Exchange $1.38.5. Right now we've got Dow futures dropping 136 points. NASDAQ futures up 12 points. Marvell Technologies up another 14% in pre-market trade. At the Business Center, I'm Mike Eppel.
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6: Good morning. It is Wednesday, June 3rd. I'm Christine Clark.
11: And I'm Mark Douglas. Good morning. Here's what's making news this hour.
6: Well, here we go again. Gas prices jump back up overnight as the price at the pumps continues to be heavily impacted by the war in Iran.
11: On your drive, you might have to soon pay closer attention to where you can and cannot turn right on a red light. A pilot project to ban the red light turns moves to the next step.
6: A fire in Cambridge is under investigation after a wanted man was found inside a burning unit and then charged with arson.
11: What is the future of Victoria Park? Kitchener councillors move forward with a massive 10-year plan that focuses on playgrounds, trails, and new infrastructure.
33: Like every year, the Kitchener Rangers Championship Celebration downtown. We've got some highlights, plus game one of the Stanley Cup final to the Golden Knights. Sports at 45.
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11: Time for Rogers Xfinity Internet, traffic and weather together on the ones. How's that drive looking right now, Luke Schultz?
17: Well, this update is brought to you by Dial a Tire. We're seeing some westbound 401 delays still on the approach to the sixes, mainly around the Badenoch area. Just due to some overnight road work, we're still seeing lane reductions through there. So you will get those delays approaching the sixes. You are actually clear through the sixes, though, right on to Cambridge over to Woodstock. Meanwhile, the other side of the highway not showing any problems through Cambridge to Milton, on to Mississauga. Maybe some collector lane delays around here, Ontario. But that's it. We're doing okay as well for the area highways. Highway 7 looks great to Guelph. Your 85 drive to St. Jacobs and Elmira still up to speed. You won't find any problems on the 7-8 trip to New Hamburg. In-town routes are collision-free. But if you spot traffic problems today, you're welcome to call us hands-free at Star 401. 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Time for the latest from 570 meteorologist Alistair Alders.
15: 27 degrees, the high this afternoon, so we continue to warm up. A sunny sky today with a northwest wind of 15 to 30. A few clouds tonight down to 12 degrees, and then Thursday, it's a mix of sun and high cloud, a southwest wind of 20 to 40 and 29 degrees. Today's high 27.
6: And right now, 8 degrees.
11: Another check of traffic and weather together on the ones is coming up in less than 10 minutes. 570 News Time, 5:32.
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6: If you drive past a gas station this morning, you'll notice the price once again making a mega jump. Waterloo Region commuters are now paying $1.77.9 a liter, up 8 cents as of midnight.
11: Of course, this is leading to some frustration, but it's nothing new since the start of the war in Iran.

0: The idea of banning right turns on red lights at major intersections can contribute to the chances for a safe crossing for pedestrians and cyclists. The idea of a pilot project for such a ban was discussed at a committee meeting of your regional councillors yesterday. They voted in favor of the test. A traffic services staff sergeant, Scott Griffiths, telling the Mike Farwell Show before the meeting began, when it comes to pedestrian and cyclist safety,
1: we're really looking at ways that we can reduce the chance that one of those types will be walking in the path of or crossing over the path of or, you know, interacting with a vehicle, a motor vehicle, a car, a truck at those intersections. So it's definitely a very interesting conversation.
0: The pilot project is moving on for final approval now at Regional Council. Full details about that test could begin this fall. It can all be found upon our website, kitchener.citynews.ca.
2: A man in his late 50s is facing arson charges after he was found inside a Cambridge home that was on fire yesterday afternoon, just before 2. Waterloo Regional Police were speaking with this man. He was inside a multi-unit home in the Beverly and Dundas area in Cambridge. They said the man was already wanted on a warrant. The officers had to quickly get him out of the building after noticing there was an active fire inside. That 59-year-old was sent to hospital to be treated for smoke inhalation. He's facing a long list of charges now, including arson and uttering threats. No one else was inside the unit. Nobody else was hurt.
0: 570 News Times, 535. You're listening to All News Mornings on 570 News Radio. It was a massive celebration for your Kitchener Rangers taking over downtown Kitchener last evening. Thousands packed Carl's Air Square with little wiggle room to spare. It was quite busy, all to celebrate the third Memorial Cup title for the Rangers in franchise history. Captain Cameron Reed took to the stage to thank the fans and acknowledge what was an amazing season.
3: Just got even better. When we got into playoffs, we thought about you guys, and I don't think it's a coincidence that we went undefeated in playoffs at home.
0: Photos of the parade and celebration can be found on our website, kitchener.citynews.ca.
2: A major 10-year vision for one of the most popular parks in the region has reached a new step. A Kitchener committee yet unanimously passed a master plan for the future of Victoria Park. The main areas to be addressed first, as in within the next 3 years, include improvements to the playground and basketball court, replacing the old picnic shelter, upgrading the trails, and improving the park's electrical infrastructure for food trucks and major events. In all, 32 recommendations were put together in this master plan. Some of the long-term areas of focus up to 10 years from now would be replacing the aging splash pad and reviews of the drinking water, the public art, Indigenous relations, and more. Budget-wise, just over $2 million has been put aside for the short-term projects, but that could change based on annual budget discussions, and the full plan can be read at kitchener.citynews.ca.
0: Well, over to Cambridge, a busy roadway there getting a facelift, and the region wants to know what you want improved. The third and final public engagement session on a Myers Road reconstruction project in the southeast end of the city is now open. The plan already is set to include improving road conditions on Myers between Water and Branchton specifically, and allow for safer pedestrian and cyclist access. That, of course, focuses heavily on student safety right around Moffett Creek Public School there. You have until the end of June to have your voice heard. In August, staff plan to present the project to Regional Council with hopes of getting shovels in the ground by 2028.
2: This is All News Mornings on 570 News Radio. Canada-U.S. Trade Minister Dominic LeBlanc met with his American counterpart in Washington yesterday, along with Canada's chief trade negotiator, Janice Charette. Now, speaking to reporters after the meeting with the U.S. trade rep, Jameson Greer, Charette says they talked about the importance of replacing the Canada-U.S.-Mexico Agreement on Trade with its stability, certainty, and predictability.
4: One of the things we talked again with Ambassador Greer and his team again is just how successful the USMCA agreement has been for all three of our countries. That we've seen the impact for farmers, for workers, for industries in Canada, the United States, and Mexico.
2: LeBlanc says he's optimistic about the meetings, noting the road to conclusions in these conversations is sometimes not a straight line.
0: Meantime, the Trump administration is proposing more tariffs on dozens of major trading partners, including Canada, following a probe into imported goods allegedly made with forced labor. The report released this morning saying Canada, Mexico, Taiwan, the UK would face 10% tariffs for allegedly failing to enforce a forced labor import ban. An additional levy of 12.5% would be imposed on other countries. This includes China, Japan, India, South Korea, Brazil, Switzerland. The new tariffs, subject to public comment and review, would not take effect immediately. The strategy would enable U.S. President Donald Trump to skirt Supreme Court imposed limits on his tariffs.
2: We're back in 60 seconds to check again on the price of gas in the region this morning. This is 570 News Radio.

0: 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On your number one for breaking news, traffic, and weather in Waterloo Region. 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
3: 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We're up again. Roger McKnight of Enpro predicted gas prices to rise 8 cents at midnight, as high as $1.77.9 per liter. Still ahead, a check of traffic and weather together, 60 seconds away.
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13: Time for Rogers Xfinity Internet, traffic and weather together on the ones. What's going on out there on the roads right now, Luke Schultz?
14: Let's take a look, Mark. This update is brought to you by Premier Equipment. You're still going to find these westbound 401 slowdowns on the approach to the sixes. They begin around the Mountsburg Conservation Area, heading through to the Morriston stretch there. It's all due to some ongoing road work that's squeezing down traffic. It's been a problem for most of this week so far. It should clear out a little later this morning, but for now, you're going to have to expect that squeeze there. You're actually clear through the sixes, though, on to Cambridge over to Woodstock. Eastbound lanes of the 401, meanwhile, just slow in Mississauga. That's express, or rather a collector lane delays from Mavis to just east of Hure, Ontario. We're all clear for the area highways. Maybe some minor eastbound delays on Highway 7 approaching Wellington Road 32, but it looks like that's it for now. Your in-town routes are collision-free. But if you spot traffic problems at any point in your drive today, you're welcome to call us hands-free at Star 401. 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Time for the latest from 570 meteorologist Alistair Alders.
15: A really nice day, sunshine and 27 degrees this afternoon, and then 12 overnight with a few clouds. 29 on Thursday with a mix of sun and high cloud to southwest wind of 20 to 40. And Friday, mainly cloudy, chance of an afternoon and evening shower, 28. Today's high, 27.
13: Right now, sun's coming up in a beautiful, clear sky. We're starting your day with 8 degrees.
3: 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You're listening to All News Mornings on 570 News Radio. Well, Tim Hortons says it's shutting down its credit card program after 3 years. Aaron Sousa with the Canadian Press takes a look.
16: The company telling customers in an email that the program will shut down October 1st. It says while cards will still work after that date, they'll be managed by Neo Financial. Transactions also won't earn Tim's rewards points. Tim's launched the credit card program in June 2023 to appeal to Canadians seeking better and accessible financial products. But it wasn't the coffee and donut chain's first foray into the money game. It partnered with CIBC in 2014 on a similar card that was discontinued 5 years later. Aaron Sousa, The Canadian Press.
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3: A clear sky, a little bit of sunshine, 8 degrees. Good morning. I'm Christine Clark.
13: And I'm Mark Douglas. Good morning. Here's what's making news right now. One step closer to final approval, regional councillors pass a pilot project that would ban right turns on red lights at 12 major intersections across the Tri-Cities.
3: And in Cambridge, a wanted man charged with arson after police found him in a residence with an active fire inside. You'll notice another jump at the pumps at the gas station this morning. Gas prices are back up, this time an 8-cent jump to around $1.78 a liter in Waterloo Region. And coming up after sports, a high of 27 degrees today. A look at your full forecast at 551. I-70 News Time, 5:45. That's time for sports from Sportsnet Radio. Here's Simon Bennett.
14: Well, it's nothing like a victory parade. The Kitchener Rangers had theirs last night downtown. Thousands gathered to serenade the team. Speaking to the crowd, head coach Jussi Ahokas.
20: I had one goal when I came here 3 years ago. I wanted to make us the best junior organization in the whole world, and that's what we are now.
14: By the way, a bunch of Rangers named to All-Star teams yesterday. You see the league's second-team All-Star coach. That was quite the start to the Stanley Cup Final.
21: Into the dot to Sissons. It's back for Hurdle. He scores! Tomas Hurdle! Then it's 5-4 Vegas with 3:24 to go.
14: The Golden Knights have won seven straight now in the playoffs. Hurdle's winner propelling Vegas to the 5-4 win in Raleigh. Despite trailing 2-0 early, the Game 1 winner has gone on to win the Cup 76% of the time. But remember, Carolina also dropped their opener against Montreal, so we'll see what happens tomorrow. The NBA Finals begin tonight in San Antonio, many giving the Spurs the edge of a stronger West and game-changer in Victor Wembanyama. But the Knicks haven't lost since April 23rd. Game 1 at 8:30. Make it three straight losses for the Blue Jays. Matt Olson's go-ahead home run in the sixth off Kevin Gausman was the difference as baseball's best Braves beat Toronto 4-3. They'll try again tonight, 7 o'clock on 570 News Radio and Sportsnet. Can Félix Auger-Aliassime continue his clay court magic? The French Open quarters continue. He faces Flavio Caboli today. From the Sports Center, I'm Simon Bennett.
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3: 570 News Time, 5:48. You're listening to All News Mornings on 570 News Radio. Thanks so much for tuning in. Well, OpenAI is being sued again, this time by the state of Florida, alleging ChatGPT puts children at risk. Florida's attorney general outlines why the state is filing this lawsuit.
27: We want to hold them accountable financially, but more importantly, we want them to change their programming, implement parental controls, and limit the ability of children to go and access this addictive, harmful technology when they're not ready for it.
3: Florida is the first state to sue OpenAI, along with its CEO, Sam Altman, over design and safety. Well, the sun has been shining these past few days. The warm weather seems to be here to stay. But dermatologists are seeing a concerning comeback of a dangerous summer skin routine. CNN's Amanda Gaither explains why experts say any tan is bad for skin and ideas on how you can safely get a summer glow.
0: Dermatologist Dr. Spencer Dunaway with the Ohio State University Wexner Medical Center says tanning exposes skin to dangerous UV radiation, which increases a person's risk of developing several cancers, cataracts, and can cause premature skin aging. Indoor tanning through a tanning bed or sun lamp can be even more dangerous, in some cases emitting UV radiation up to 15 times the strength of the midday sun.
2: We have tons of evidence that tanning beds cause cancer, and they're in the same group as tobacco smoke and things like asbestos.
0: Dunaway says there's renewed concern that more minors will turn to indoor tanning.
2: If you start tanning under the age of 18, you have a dramatic increase in the risk of skin cancer, and you're also at 4 times the risk of becoming a lifelong or long-term tanner.
0: Dunaway says self-tanner or artificial tanner is a safer way to get a summer glow. For Health Minute, I'm Mandy Gaither.
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3: 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Traffic and weather together on the ones with Luke Schultz.
14: Hello, good morning. This update is brought to you by Fowler Tire. Over on the 401 eastbound lanes of traffic, still clear from Woodstock right to Milton and into Mississauga. We have express and collector lane delays around Mavis. The collector slowdowns go right out to here, Ontario, before heading into that Toronto drive, which is looking pretty light right now. Meanwhile, the westbound lanes of the 401 still quite heavy with that overnight road work squeezing down traffic. We have delays now just west of Guelph Line over to Highway 6 south. But you're clear from there on to Cambridge over to Woodstock. Nothing on the go really for the area highways at this point. Hope it stays that way well into your Wednesday morning drive. In-town routes are collision-free. But if you spot traffic problems, you're welcome to call us hands-free at Star 401. 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Time for the latest from 570 meteorologist Alistair Alders.
15: A sunny day, 27 degrees this afternoon with a northwest wind of 15 to 30, then a few clouds tonight down to 12 degrees. Thursday, a mix of sun and high cloud, 29 with a southwest wind of 20 to 40, and then Friday, mainly cloudy, chance of an afternoon and evening shower, 28. For the weekend, Saturday, cloudy with showers and a risk of thunderstorms, 24, and Sunday, a mix of sun and cloud, chance of a shower, 25. Today's high, 27.
3: And right now, clear sky. That sun is rising 8 degrees. 570 News Time, 552. We'll have another traffic and weather update for you at 601.
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3: 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This is All News Mornings on 570 News Radio. Thanks so much for tuning in on your Wednesday. The Blue Jays dropped their series opener in Atlanta. As 570's Asher Roth tells us, their veteran star was openly frustrated after the game.
1: I feel like we take four steps forward and two steps back.
8: Blue Jays starting pitcher Kevin Gausman expressed his frustration with where the Blue Jays are at after they fell 4-3 to the Braves, their third loss in a row after they finally got to 500. Gausman allowed all four of those runs while striking out eight in six innings of work.
1: You know, we just got to play a little better. That includes me, too. You know, I need to pitch better. I can't give up two runs in the first game of the series.
8: Kazuma Okamoto provided most of the Jays' offense with his team-leading 13th home run of the season, a two-run shot to the opposite field, something manager John Schneider likes to see.
9: The real far home runs you see him hit are pull side, but him staying middle other way is going to be good for him and good for us.
8: Patrick Corbin gets the ball for game two of the series Wednesday night. From the Sports Center, I'm Asher Roth.
3: I-70 News Time, 5:54. Still ahead, we'll have the business report with Mike Apple. This is All News Mornings on 570 News Radio.
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30: Good morning. North American stocks are starting the trading session at all-time record highs. The TSX Composite on Bay Street up by 434 points in Tuesday's trade, above 35,000 for the first time, a jump of 1.25%. Wall Street had the S&P and NASDAQ both setting records on a 9-day win streak, and the Dow gained 228, or 0.4%. Some of the top performers included Celestica, the TSX getting a big lift from the tech giant, up by 11% in the day at a record high of $652 a share. Energy and bank stocks are also strong. On Wall Street, we had shares of Marvell Technologies surging by over 20% in the Tuesday trade after NVIDIA CEO Jensen Huang said Marvell will be the next trillion-dollar company. Marvell stock in pre-market action this morning is up another 14.5%. Now, we are seeing some caution, though, elsewhere on the market with the war in the Middle East continuing, and the price for oil up $2.30 at a one-week high of $96 a barrel, an early jump of 2.5%. The Dow futures down 120 points. NASDAQ futures currently up by about 20. International markets, the Tokyo Nikkei had a big winner. It was up 1,600 points or 2.5%. Cautious tone in Hong Kong after that one was up yesterday, down today. It's down 1.5%. The Frankfurt DAX index losing 0.8%. London's FT100 down 0.3%. In the currency market, the Canadian dollar starting the day at 72.16 cents U.S., down 0.1%. Bitcoin on a slide at a two-month low, down $600 at 66,800 U.S. Gold losing $34 at $44.85 an ounce. At the Business Center, I'm Mike Apple.
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3: 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Of course, we have Luke Schultz at the traffic desk. 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
5: This is Wednesday, June 3rd. Good morning. I'm Mark Douglas.
3: And good morning. I'm Christine Clark. Here's what's making news this hour.
5: Kitchener Rangers fans filling up the downtown for a parade and a party to celebrate their team winning the Memorial Cup.
3: A one step closer to reality for Waterloo Region drivers. A pilot project to ban right turns at certain red lights. Regional police share their thoughts on safety.
5: Police have laid arson and other charges against a wanted man who allegedly set fire to a Cambridge residential unit he was in after officers finally caught up with him.
3: The future of Victoria Park in Kitchener laid out in detail in a 10-year master plan.
6: Victory celebrations are fun. We got some highlights from last night downtown for the Rangers. Plus, Vegas took game one of the Stanley Cup Final. Sports at 15.
5: 570 News time, 6:01.
3: Time for Rogers Xfinity Internet traffic and weather together on the ones with Luke Schultz. 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
21: Good morning. This update brought to you by Channers Men's Apparel. We do have these delays to watch out for in the westbound lanes of the 401 right now. They go from west of Guelph Line over to Highway 6 South. Ongoing road work, overnight road work, really just squeezing down that drive still. So you're going to find pretty heavy slowdowns, mainly around the Mountsburg Conservation Area. You are clear through the 6s, right on to right on to Cambridge over to Woodstock, though. Eastbound lanes of the 401, meanwhile, a clear drive over to Milton and into Mississauga. We have express and collector lane delays around Mavis. The collector slowdowns are much heavier, but it's just a little bit of volume heading through that stretch. You're clear over to the Dixie Road area where you will get some collector lane slowdowns for the drive into Toronto, but it's still looking pretty light. Area highways are up to speed. In-town routes are collision-free, but if you spot traffic problems, you can call us hands-free at Star 401. 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Time for the latest from 570 meteorologist Alistair Alders.
15: Another nice day with a sunny sky, a northwest wind of 15 to 30 and 27 degrees of the afternoon high. We'll have a few clouds tonight down to 12 degrees and then tomorrow a mix of sun and high cloud, a southwest wind of 20 to 40, the high 29, today's high 27.
5: And right now we're starting your Wednesday with a beautiful, clear, sunny sky. It's 8 degrees.
3: We'll have another check of traffic and weather together for you in less than 10 minutes. 570 News time, 6:02.
5: That was a celebration to remember and a season to celebrate. Thousands of Kitchener Rangers fans lined the streets of downtown Kitchener last evening to cheer on their Memorial Cup champions, the Kitchener Rangers.
3: Some of the blue shirts gave speeches to their amazing fan base, but also taking the mic, chanted to the stage, head coach Uzi Ahokas.
22: This is an unbelievable moment for our team and the whole city. I really
1: I had one goal when I came here 3 years ago. I wanted to make us the best junior organization in the whole world, and that's what we are now.
3: Photos of the celebration have been posted to our website. That's kitchener.citynews.ca. Simon Bennett has more in sports coming up at 6:15.
5: No right turns on red lights can contribute to a safe crossing for pedestrians and cyclists, says the head of the traffic services for Waterloo Regional Police. Regional councillors voting yesterday in favor of this pilot project to test out a ban on those turns at 12 major intersections around Kitchener, Waterloo, and Cambridge. From traffic services, Staff Sergeant Scott Griffith spoke about this whole idea on the Mike Farwell Show.
7: It's definitely a very interesting conversation. And, you know, as part of our investigations and part of our strategy to reduce deaths and reduce injuries from collisions, looking at road design and road management is always an important part of that conversation.
5: The pilot project still needs final approval at a full meeting of regional council, and if it is approved, it would begin this fall, run for at least a year to see if no rights at reds would actually make a difference for safety. Full details on the 12 intersections where this could be tested can be found at kitchener.citynews.ca.
3: The gas prices have jumped up again, up 8 cents overnight to around $1.77.9 a liter at most stations around Waterloo Region. This was the biggest one-day increase since early May. From City News, Catalina Gillies is speaking with experts.
9: The increase comes as tensions in the Middle East continue to rattle global energy markets. Petroleum analyst Patrick DeHaan says if the conflict continues and key shipping routes remain disrupted, drivers could face even higher prices later this summer.
10: The longer the strait remains closed, the more $2 a liter price becomes possible.
9: TMU entrepreneurship and strategy professor Allison Kemper says rising costs don't just affect motorists. It can have ripple effects through the economy.
14: So oil is a big part of almost everything we consume.
3: Catalina Gillies, City News.
5: 570 News Time, 6:05. A man already wanted on a warrant is now facing new charges, arson charges, after he was reportedly found inside a Cambridge home on fire. Waterloo Regional Police were called out to a home in the Beverly and Dundas area in Cambridge yesterday afternoon. They were talking to this man while the police were outside the home. They noticed an active fire burning inside the home. The 59-year-old was quickly taken out and sent to hospital to be treated for smoke inhalation. He's now facing new charges, including arson and uttering threats. No one else was inside the unit, and the investigation is ongoing.
3: Well, some big changes could be coming to Kitchener's Victoria Park over the next 10 years. A master plan several years in the making was unanimously approved by Kitchener City Councilors this week. It looks to, in the next 3 years, study improvements to the playground and basketball court, replace the old picnic shelter, upgrade trails, and improve the park's electrical infrastructure. Also a focus, but not until the long term, which is beyond 2028, is the Victoria Park splash pad. Some other long-term areas of focus include reviews of drinking water, public art, Indigenous relations, even geese management. A budget-wise, just over $2 million has been put aside for the short-term projects, but that is subject to change based on annual budget discussions. The full plan can be read up at kitchener.citynews.ca.
5: Days after announcing a tariff reduction on certain imports, the Trump administration is now proposing another round of fees on other goods from Canada and other trading partners. This comes amid a trip to Washington by the Canada-U.S. trade minister. It also happens against the backdrop of the looming deadline to renew the North American Trade Pact. 570's Kevin Meisner joins us with the latest.
23: Trade Minister Dominic LeBlanc says his latest discussion in Washington has been a positive one as he meets with U.S. Trade Representative Jamison Greer. LeBlanc says longstanding issues surrounding sectoral tariffs were discussed, along with a letter he sent on Monday to his American and Mexican counterparts, effectively calling for a renewal of the Canada-U.S.-Mexico trade agreement by 16 years. Now, Mexico appears to be on board with that as well. For his part, Greer will only say publicly that he's open to two separate bilateral agreements, one with Mexico, one with Canada, but he noted that aspects of the CUSMA agreement, the Canada-U.S. trade agreement, work very well. All of this suggesting, however, these talks may be an uphill battle, the Trump administration proposing even more tariffs on dozens of major trading partners, including Canada. The report released on Wednesday suggests that Canada, Mexico, Taiwan, the United Kingdom all could face 10% tariffs for allegedly failing to enforce a forced labor import ban. I'm Kevin Meisner.
3: If the federal New Democrats get their way, potential floor crossers will have a tougher time switching parties in the future. NDP parliamentary leader Don Davies introducing a bill yesterday that, if passed, would require floor crossers in the House of Commons to first face voters. The bill says no MP would be permitted to cross the floor without first sitting as an independent and then contesting and winning a seat under the new party banner. Davies says Prime Minister Mark Carney's move in recent months to secure a majority government through floor crossings was undemocratic.
5: We're coming right back to check on the price of gas in the region this morning. This is 570 News Radio.
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5: 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Roger McKnight from M-Pro predicted gas prices were going up by 8 cents overnight, and he was right. We're back to the $1.77.9 level this morning for regular gas in Waterloo Region. It's traffic and weather together on the ones coming up next. 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
3: Time for Rogers Xfinity Internet traffic and weather together on the ones with Luke Schultz. 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
21: Hello, good morning. This update is brought to you by Kitchener Utilities. Still real heavy on the westbound lanes of the 401 between Guelph Line and 6 South. Overnight road work still squeezing down traffic through that stretch. So we're going to see that continue into your morning drive. It should be cleared out around 7 o'clock this morning, so we'll let you know when we start to see any improvement. For now, it's just looking like some pretty solid delays through the area of Mountsburg for westbound traffic. You get through the 6s, though, you're clear to Cambridge on to Woodstock. Eastbound lanes of the 401, meanwhile, are fine. Cambridge to Milton to Mississauga. We do have minor eastbound slowdowns on Highway 7, meanwhile, through the area of Shawnee Station Road. It looks like in-town routes are collision-free, but if you spot traffic problems, hey, you're welcome to call us hands-free at Star 401. 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Time for the latest from 570 meteorologist Alistair Alders.
15: Sunshine and 27 degrees this afternoon. Tonight, fair, a few clouds, 12 degrees. Tomorrow, a mix of sun and high cloud, a southwest wind of 20 to 40 and 29 degrees. Friday, mainly cloudy, chance of an afternoon and evening shower, 28. Today's high, 27.
3: And right now, sunshine, 8 degrees.
5: While we enter construction season here in Waterloo Region, the region of Waterloo is looking ahead to major projects that may not even begin until 2028. The final public engagement session for road improvements on a stretch of Myers Road in southeast Cambridge is now open. Staff are looking to improve deteriorating road conditions on about 3.5 kilometers of Myers between Water and Branchton. Now, already the plan looks to put in multi-use trails on both sides of the roadway and upgrade some underground infrastructure as well. The full preliminary plans are on our website, kitchener.citynews.ca. Now, once this final public engagement session wraps up at the end of this month, staff will bring the plan forward to Regional Council for approval. And if approved, construction is estimated to take place between the years 2028 and 2030. 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
5: Blue sky and sunshine, and right now we're holding steady at 8 degrees. From the boardwalk in Kitchener, good morning. I'm Mark Douglas.
3: And good morning. I'm Christine Clark. Here's what's making news right now. A huge crowd of Kitchener Rangers fans filled up the space outside at Kitchener City Hall last evening for a parade in celebration of the Rangers and their Memorial Cup championship victory.
5: A pilot project to ban right turns at red lights at major intersections around the region is moving on to the next phase. It still needs full approval at Regional Council, but a committee of councillors says yes to the plan. And regional police say, yes, this could lead to safer intersections for pedestrians and cyclists. Coming up after sports, a scandal in American media. A major name at 60 Minutes is gone after leveling allegations of White House interference over the news. News time, 6:15, time for sports, and from Sportsnet Radio, it's Simon Bennett.
6: Well, were you one of the thousands who gathered downtown for the Kitchener Rangers celebration? The new Memorial Cup champions got to enjoy the savors of victory, and I guess the answer to that months-long question, how mad were they about not hosting next year? GM Mike McKenzie.
18: On November 19th, I got a call from Joe Birch, 3 o'clock in the afternoon. He told me we weren't getting the 2027 Memorial Cup, and it had been awarded to the Guelph Storm. We took some time to think about it. We said, screw it, we're going to go to Cologne and get it this year.
6: Turning point in January, that trade that brought over Sam O'Reilly and Jared Woolley. O'Reilly named an OHL First Team All-Star yesterday. The Vegas Golden Knights have taken the opener of the Stanley Cup Final.
20: Tomas Hertl, 5-4 Knights. 3:24 to go in the third period.
6: That was the winner as Vegas beat Carolina 5-4 in game one. The NBA Finals start this evening in San Antonio. The Spurs hosting the New York Knicks. Folks in Manhattan hoping for their first title since 1973, but the Spurs of Victor Wembanyama, who has been incredible all playoffs. It's an 8:30 tip for game one. As Jays pitcher Kevin Gausman put it, they're taking four steps forward, two steps back. No consistency yet as they drop their third in a row. Atlanta, best in baseball, got the 4-3 win. Matt Olson, the go-ahead homer in the sixth. It's Patrick Corbin on the mound tonight. 570 News Radio on Sportsnet have the first pitch at 7. The door remains at least ajar for Canadian Felix Auger-Aliassime with a wide-open men's field at the French Open. He faces Flavio Caboli in the quarters today. For the Sports Center, I'm Simon Bennett.
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5: 570 News Time, 618. A veteran TV journalist is going public with allegations that the leadership at 60 Minutes is allowing the Trump administration unprecedented control over the news program. 570's Jamie Pulfer is here with the explosive statement from Scott Pelley.
4: He was a correspondent at the legendary 60 Minutes for decades, and he's now been fired a day after accusing the network's editor-in-chief of murdering CBS's flagship program, saying that Barry Weiss and the show's new executive director, Nick Bilton, are not qualified for their jobs. Bilton responded in a letter that has been released by CBS, CNN's chief media analyst Brian Stelter.
7: This letter from Bilton says, quote, "You hijacked my first meeting with staff to disparage me, my qualifications and my intentions with remarkable incivility and contempt." Bilton says he tried to find a way forward, but you made clear you're not interested in such a path. The letter says Pelley has been terminated for cause.
4: So it's believed that this could lead to a Pelley lawsuit against CBS. In a statement, Pelley reveals that new management had instructed him to inject falsehoods and bias into a politically sensitive story, that he was told to include assertions that are unverified, and that politicians have been invited to choose correspondents for interviews on the broadcast. He says that giving politicians control over 60 Minutes interviews is not how this is done. Reporting live, I'm Jamie Pulfer.
5: Kuwait says its international airport has partially reopened now after an attack from Iran. An Iranian drone attack killed at least one person at the airport and injured others and left the building severely damaged. From the Associated Press, Charles de Ledesma has more.
9: An Iranian drone attack heavily damaged the country's airport and caused injuries hours after Iran and the U.S. traded missile strikes in the region. The strikes come as semi-official Iranian news agencies say the country had stopped communicating with mediators about extending a ceasefire in the war with the U.S. and Israel. U.S. President Donald Trump has disputed that claim, saying talks are continuing. Exchanges of strikes in the Gulf region and Israel's broadening war in Lebanon are adding strain to efforts to end the war with Iran. I'm Charles de Ledesma.
5: We're back in 60 seconds with traffic and weather together on the ones. 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
5: 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Traffic and weather together on the ones. And Luke Schultz, what's happening on the drive right now?
21: Well, this update is brought to you by The Roof Man. We do have a couple of issues to pass along here, Mark. Starting to see some delays for the area highways. Eastbound lanes of 7-8 just slow from Cortland to the flyover. We have eastbound slowdowns as well on Highway 7, Greenhouse to Shawn Station Road. Traffic spotters also letting me know it looks like a deer was struck in the eastbound lanes of Highway 8 right around Sports World or Maple Grove. We do have a vehicle over on the left shoulder through there. No delays, really, but might be just a visual distraction as you head towards the 401. Meanwhile, eastbound 401 traffic showing sun glare around the town line area. We're starting to get those delays now on the approach to the en route. You are clear through Milton onto Mississauga, where there's just some express lane delays just east of Mississauga Road over to Mavis. Some improvement, though, on the westbound lanes of the 401. We're just seeing delays now just west of Guelph Line. It was real heavy to start your morning drive through the Mountsburg Conservation Area, but it looks like they're wrapping up that work. You're clear on to Cambridge over to Woodstock. If you spot traffic problems, you're also welcome to call us. hands-free at Star 401. 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It's time for the latest from 570 meteorologist Alistair Alders.
8: A sunny sky and 27 degrees, the afternoon high, a northwest wind of 15 to 30. We'll have a few clouds tonight down to 12 degrees, and Thursday, sun and cloud, 29, a southwest wind of 20 to 40. Thankfully, it's not too humid. Friday, mainly cloudy, chance of an afternoon and evening shower, 28, and then unsettled for parts of the weekend. Saturday, cloudy showers and a risk of thunderstorms, 24. Sunday, a mix of sun and cloud, chance of a shower, 25. Today's high, 27.
5: Right now, a sunny 8 degrees, and coming up at 6:30, you'll hear more from the Kitchener Rangers and their cheering fans, hundreds of them, who filled up the streets outside Kitchener City Hall last evening for a parade and a party to celebrate the East Avenue Blue winning the Memorial Cup. 570 News Time, 6:23.
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15: In honor of Pride Month, Billboard has rounded up the 100 greatest LGBTQ plus anthems of all time. And you guessed it, Lady Gaga comes in at number one with Born This Way. Also making Billboard's top 10, Diana Ross's I'm Coming Out, Cyndi Lauper's True Colors, and Madonna's Vogue.
16: A fresh wave of Islanders is moving into the villa.
15: 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Season 8 of Love Island USA is now streaming on Peacock. The companion series After Sun returns June 13th.
23: The days we left behind.
15: Paul McCartney just released a new album, but as he turns 84 on June 18th, does the Beatles legend see himself continuing to record and tour in the coming years? Here's what he told the British publication NME.
26: I don't know. I never know, you know.
15: Mike Dubusky, ABC News.
5: Mike Apple and the Market Minute. Coming up next, this is 570 News Radio.
28: Neil Aitchison here, also known as Constable Archibald F. Inkster of the RCMP. Back for one more final farewell. And sorry, I'm not sorry. 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
5: 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Over to Mike Eppel now with the 570 News Radio Business Center for the Market Minute. 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
30: Toronto stock market did something Tuesday it's never done before, closing with the TSX composite above 35,000 for the first time ever, a 434-point jump, up 1.25%. Market led higher by a 10% gain for Celestica. The energy stocks were strong. Bank stocks were up. See where it goes today. Price for oil this morning is elevated at a one-week high. It's up $2.36, 2.5% at 96.15. More flare-ups and military activity between the U.S. and Iran overnight. Wall Street showing a little bit of hesitation in pre-market trade. The Dow futures down 175 points, but we said the same thing yesterday at this time, only to see the Dow at the end of the trading session up 228 points, 51,307. Another record. The S&P 500 and the NASDAQ both closing higher for the ninth day in a row, also at all-time highs. Pre-market action this morning, shares of Marvell Technologies up another 10% on top of the better than 20% gain the stock saw yesterday after NVIDIA CEO Jensen Huang said Marvell was likely to be the next trillion-dollar company. Micron Technologies up another 1.5% pre-market. Broadcom's up 2.25% after its, or ahead of rather, its earnings coming up. And Palo Alto Networks up 3.5% pre-market on some strong quarterly results. Price for gold this morning down another $30 at $44.90. Our dollar's down a tenth at $72.20. The price for Bitcoin, fresh two-month low, down $300 at $67,000 U.S. At the Business Center, I'm Mike Uppel.
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25: Good morning. It is Wednesday, June 3rd. I'm Christine Clark.
5: And I'm Mark Douglas. Good morning. And here's what's making news this hour.
25: One step closer to final approval, regional councillors pass a pilot project that would ban right turns on red lights at 12 major intersections across the Tri-Cities.
5: Gas prices back up by 8 cents overnight, all thanks to tensions again in the Middle East.
31: U.S. President Donald Trump is proposing yet another round of punishing tariffs on Canada and several other countries just as Canada's trade minister sits down in Washington for talks on renewing the expiring North American trade agreement.
25: And looking into a massive 10-year plan for Victoria Park in Kitchener and what goals the city is working towards for the most popular park in Kitchener.
32: The Kitchener Rangers celebrated that Memorial Cup win downtown last night, while the Vegas Golden Knights opened the Stanley Cup final with a win in Game 1. Sports at 45.
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5: Time for Rogers Xfinity Internet, traffic and weather together on the ones. And Luke Schultz, what's happening out there on the roads right now?
21: Well, this update is brought to you by Robinson Buick GMC. We're looking to the eastbound lanes of the 401 and already seeing some slowdowns as you make your drive out of Cambridge. We do have what looks like some sun glare just around the area of town line. So some brief, pretty heavy delays on the approach to the en route. You're clear through the sixes to Milton over to Mississauga, where they're just express lane delays heading through Mavis, and heavier stuff on the approach to Dixie heading into Toronto. Westbound lanes of the 401 showing minor delays on the approach to the sixes. That earlier road work around the Mountsburg Conservation Area looks like it's cleared out. You're clear into Cambridge and over to Woodstock. The area highway showing some eastbound slowdowns on Highway 7 on the approach to Shot Station Road. Traffic spotters also also letting me know of a vehicle over on the shoulder on the eastbound lanes of Highway 8 through Sports World. Looks like there may have been a deer hit through that stretch. In-town routes are collision-free, but if you spot traffic problems, you can call us hands-free at Star 401. 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All certified pre-owned vehicles go through a 150-plus point inspection at Robinson Buick GMC. Time for the latest from 570 meteorologist Alistair Alders.
4: 27 degrees the high this afternoon, so we continue to warm up. A sunny sky today with a northwest wind of 15 to 30. A few clouds tonight down to 12 degrees, and then Thursday it's a mix of sun and high cloud, a southwest wind of 20 to 40 and 29 degrees. Today's high 27.
25: And right now, a sunny start to your day. We're currently sitting at 8 degrees.
5: Another check of traffic and weather together on the ones is coming up for you in less than 10 minutes. 570 News Time, 6:33.
25: Well, it was hard to find a corner of downtown Kitchener last evening that wasn't full of Kitchener Rangers fans. A sea of red, blue, and white filling Carl's Air Square for the Kitchener Rangers Memorial Cup celebration and parade.
5: Members of the blue shirts, some with no shirt, took to the microphone to celebrate not only the win, but also their amazing fans. GM Mike McKenzie spoke about a painful memory from this past fall when we found out the Rangers had lost the bid to host the 2027 Memorial Cup. Instead, Guelph gets that honor.
7: We took some time to think about it. We said, screw it, we're going to go to Cologne and get it this year.
5: And this was the third Memorial Cup title in the Kitchener Rangers franchise history. Photos from the event.

0: 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In all, 32 recommendations were put forward. 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
1: Well, the price of gas has gone up again, rising 8 cents overnight to $1.77.9 at most Waterloo Region stations. 570's Charlene Close tells us this is the biggest one-day increase in the month, but things could get even worse through the summer.
2: We haven't seen gas this expensive since May 6th, when the price jumped 10 cents to $1.95.9. Analyst Patrick DeHaan tells City News tensions in the Middle East continue to rattle global energy markets. He warns drivers could face even higher gas prices this summer.
3: The longer the strait remains closed, the more $2 a liter price becomes possible. So by midsummer, if the strait remains closed, I think that's a good possibility at this point.
2: And it's not just drivers feeling it. There's a ripple effect through the economy. Experts say most products we consume are made using oil, and they're also costing more. I'm Charlene Close.
0: A pilot project to test no right turns on red lights at major intersections in Waterloo Region is one step closer to reality. Regional councillors voting yes to the idea at committee level yesterday. A traffic services staff sergeant, Scott Griffith, speaking on the Mike Farwell Show, says when it comes to drivers and pedestrians and cyclists at intersections,
4: prohibiting right turns or doing other things such as roundabouts help to contribute to, you know, increasing the opportunities for a safe traverse.
0: Oh, it gets final approval at regional. If it gets final approval at regional council, the pilot project could begin this fall with a ban on right turns at red lights at 12 different intersections in Kitchener, Waterloo, and Cambridge. Those locations are up on our website. Again, that's kitchener.citynews.ca.
1: Waterloo Regional Police have charged a man with multiple offenses, including arson, after a fire in Cambridge. Police say this man was already wanted on a warrant when he was reported to be inside a multi-unit home in the Beverly and Dundas area of that city yesterday afternoon. Police were outside the building, started talking with the man while he was inside, and that's when they noticed an active fire inside, and they worked quickly to get that man out. The 59-year-old was sent to hospital to be treated for smoke inhalation. Nobody else was in that unit. The man is now facing a long list of charges, including arson and uttering threats. Police say there is no risk to public safety. Their investigation continues.
0: 570 News time at 6:36. This is All News Mornings on 570 News Radio. Thanks so much for tuning in. Well, south of the border, after spending the day in Washington trying to keep flagging trade talks with the U.S. alive, Trade Minister Dominic LeBlanc waking up this morning to a whole new problem. The Trump administration is now proposing an additional 10% tariff on Canadian goods. The move comes as Ottawa is racing to renew the North American Trade Pact ahead of the July 1st deadline. 570's Kevin Meisner joins us with the latest.
5: Both Canada and Mexico are proposing the Canada-U.S.-Mexico trade agreement be renewed for 16 years, but right now the U.S. is effectively sitting on the sidelines, remaining noncommittal. U.S. Trade Representative Jamison Greer would only say that while parts of the existing CUSMA deal work well, he might be open to two separate bilateral agreements, one with Mexico, one with Canada. Trade Representative, Trade Minister Dominic LeBlanc says that he has raised issues as well with about existing sectoral tariffs on Canadian goods.
6: Automobiles, steel, aluminum, softwood lumber, of course. We raised those issues with Ambassador Greer. We'll continue some further exchanges over the coming days this week.
5: But complicating things, the Trump administration is proposing those 10% new tariffs on dozens of major trading partners, Canada included, effectively accusing those countries of failing to enforce an import ban on products from countries that use forced labor. The new tariffs are seen as a tactic to get around the Supreme Court-imposed limits on Trump's previous tariffs. And the U.S. is also insisting formal trade talks are only being held with Mexico, not with Canada, a possible strategy to push put further pressure on Canada over ongoing trade irritants. I'm Kevin Meisner.
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1: 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Well, here's this big bump that we've been talking about. Roger McKnight of Enpro predicted gas prices to rise 8 cents at midnight, as high as $1.77.9 per liter. Still ahead on 570 News Radio, a look at your morning drive and your full forecast. It's going to keep warming up this week. That update just 60 seconds away.
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4: Time for Rogers Xfinity Internet traffic and weather together on the ones. Luke Schultz, how's it looking right now?
5: Well, this update is brought to you by Fowler Tire. Over on the 401, eastbound traffic showing delays from Franklin Boulevard over to the on route, but still some sun glare related delays through that stretch. Trying to check out what's going on in the MTO cameras, and you can just see that glaring sunshine, so get the shades ready. Once you get through the sixes, you're all right to Milton, over to Mississauga, with some Express and Collector Lane delays through Mavis. Gets quite heavy on the approach to Dixie for the drive into Toronto as well. Westbound lanes of the 401 clear meanwhile. Mississauga to Cambridge to Woodstock. A couple of slow spots on the area highways as well, including eastbound 7-8 delays, Cortland to the flyover, and some eastbound slowdowns on Highway 7 from Greenhouse to Shawn Station Road. In-town routes are collision-free, but if you spot traffic problems, you're welcome to call us hands-free at *401. 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Time for the latest from 570 meteorologist Alistair Alders.
6: A really nice day, sunshine and 27 degrees this afternoon, and then 12 overnight with a few clouds. 29 on Thursday with a mix of sun and high cloud to southwest wind of 20 to 40. And Friday, mainly cloudy, chance of an afternoon and evening shower, 28. Today's high, 27.
4: Right now, sunshine and 8 degrees.
1: 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You're listening to All News Mornings on 570 News Radio. A busy stretch of roadway in the southeast end of Cambridge is up for a refresh. The region of Waterloo looking to upgrade Myers Road between Water through to Branchton, a nearly 3.5 kilometer stretch. The plan already looks to improve deteriorating road conditions and improve access for pedestrians and cyclists. Underground infrastructure also set to be upgraded in the massive project. There's been a focus on improving parking and student safety right around Moffat Creek Public School through that stretch. The final public engagement period is now open. It ends at the end of the month. If approved this summer at Regional Council, construction could take place between 2028 and 2030. Still ahead, your top stories in sports just 60 seconds away. This is All News Mornings on 570 News Radio.
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1: A sunny 8 degrees to start your day. Good morning. I'm Christine Clark.
4: And I'm Mark Douglas. Good morning. Here's what's making news right now. Thousands of fans filled downtown Kitchener last evening to celebrate the Kitchener Rangers Memorial Cup title. Photos of that event are up on our website, kitchener.citynews.ca.
1: Looking into a massive 10-year plan for Victoria Park and what goals the city of Kitchener is working towards for the most popular park in the city, there is a focus on the playground and basketball courts, as well as trails and infrastructure. And in Cambridge, a man treated for smoke inhalation, but also charged with arson after a fire at a residential unit. Coming up after sports,
11: the media landscape stateside rocked by an earthquake.
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1: 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That's time for sports from Sportsnet Radio. Here is Simon Bennett.
13: Well, it'll be a nice celebratory summer for the Kitchener Rangers, but what a night downtown. The parade to the square amongst those to speak, Captain Cameron Reed.
14: We got into playoffs. We thought about you guys, and I don't think it's a coincidence that we went undefeated in playoffs at home. I want to say thank you to you guys, and let's go celebrate some more. Love you, Kitchener!
13: Meanwhile, either Vegas or Carolina is going to have one of those celebrations soon. Game one of the final to the Golden Knights.
15: Hurdle for Sissons. Back to Hurdle. Scores! It's Tomas Hurdle with the go-ahead goal. 3:24 to go.
13: Quite the opener in Raleigh. Carolina scored 25 seconds in, led 2-0 early, but Vegas stayed patient and made it back and forth. Hurdle's goal stood up in the 5-4 Golden Knights victory. Carolina just their second loss all playoffs ahead of tomorrow's second chapter. It's the NBA's turn. The finals begin this evening. The Spurs host the New York Knicks, a rematch of the 99 final, and just like 22-year-old Tim Duncan was rising then, 22-year-old unicorn Victor Wembanyama has been the talk of the playoffs for San Antonio. Tip at 8:30. Rough night for the Jays in Atlanta. Matt Olson's sixth-inning home run off Kevin Gausman put the Braves on top for good in the 4-3 final. They've dropped their last three. It's game two at 7 o'clock on 570 News Radio and Sportsnet. French Open. Felix Auger-Aliassime in the quarters for the first time ever at Roland Garros. He faces Italian Flavio Cavoli later this morning. From the Sports Center, I'm Simon Bennett.
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1: 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You're listening to All News Mornings on 570 News Radio. One of the most prominent names in American television journalism has been fired from CBS News following an extraordinary public battle over the future of 60 Minutes. In response to last night's dismissal, veteran correspondent Scott Pelley has released a statement with serious allegations against the network. 570's Jamie Palfer is here with the fallout.
11: His resume is a massive one. The front lines of 9/11, war zones in the Middle East. He secured an exclusive interview with the only Navy SEAL who killed Osama bin Laden. And after decades at 60 Minutes, storied correspondent Scott Pelley has been fired by the newly revamped CBS News. It comes a day after criticizing his new boss, accusations of killing the soul of 60 Minutes to curry favor with the Trump administration. Well-known anchor Rachel Maddow weighs in on MS Now, formerly MSNBC.
21: On the free press part of this, I made a crack talking about the Scott Pelley news as being sort of Hungarian oligarchic style takeover of the media. And I mean that sort of as a joke, but also sort of deadly serious.
11: CBS says that Pelley has been fired for cause, which could mean a lawsuit. In a statement, Pelley alleges that politicians were given control over 60 Minutes interviews. He says in a case involving one of his stories, the entire program came within 19 minutes of not getting on the air at all. He says the principles he holds dear are gone, that 60 Minutes, the program that became an American icon, is no longer recognizable due to the incompetence and unprofessionalism of new management. I'm Jamie Pulfer.
1: I-70 News Time, 6:49. Well, here at home, NDP parliamentary leader Don Davies has introduced a private member's bill that would force politicians who want to cross the floor to face their voters before switching parties.
0: The bill says no MP would be permitted to cross the floor without first sitting as an independent and then contesting and winning a seat under the new party banner. Davies says Prime Minister Mark Carney's move to secure a majority government through floor crossings is undemocratic.
2: It's elementary that in a democracy, elections are the foundational opportunity for voters to express their democratic choice.
0: Davies says while he's not optimistic about the Liberal government passing his bill, he hopes parliamentarians come together to help restore faith in the system. Lisa Laporte, The Canadian Press.
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5: Good morning. This update is brought to you by BDO. Over on the 401, eastbound traffic still slow leaving Cambridge, Franklin Boulevard to the en route. Sun glare factor through there, so get the shades ready. Bring the visor down if you can. You do get minor delays as well around Highway 6 South. You're clear through Milton into Mississauga, where you have express and collector lane delays, Mavis to here, Ontario, and the heavier stuff kicks in around Dixie Road for your drive out into Toronto. Westbound lanes the 401 are clear right now, but we do have some further issues popping up on the area highways. The eastbound lanes of Highway 8 showing some delays now from King Street East over to about Sports World. That's where we had that deer that was struck. Latest updates from traffic spotters saying there was a vehicle over on the left shoulder with that. We also do have some eastbound slowdowns on 78 from Cortland to the flyover. No collisions for the in-town drive, but if you spot traffic problems, you're welcome to call us hands-free at *401. 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Time for the latest from 570 meteorologist Alistair Alders.
6: A sunny day, 27 degrees this afternoon with a northwest wind of 15 to 30. Then a few clouds tonight down to 12 degrees. Thursday, a mix of sun and high cloud, 29 with a southwest wind of 20 to 40. And then Friday, mainly cloudy, chance of an afternoon and evening shower, 28. For the weekend, Saturday, cloudy with showers and a risk of thunderstorms, 24. And Sunday, a mix of sun and cloud, chance of a shower, 25. Today's high, 27.
1: And right now, it's a sunny start to your Wednesday. We're currently sitting at 8 degrees. I'll have another traffic and weather update coming for you at 7:01.
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1: 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You're listening to All News Mornings on 570 News Radio. The Toronto Blue Jays have a rough night against the best team in baseball. Simon Bennett has more on last night in Atlanta.
8: The Blue Jays got back to an even 500 record with signs of a season turnaround last week. Since then, they've lost three in a row.
9: This one hit well. Deep right field, Piñango is back, he'll turn and it's gone.
8: Matt Olson's go-ahead home run in the sixth inning with a 49-degree launch angle. That's the highest little home run in Major League Baseball this season. Yes, someone keeps track of this, or somebody was really good at grade 7 geometry that stood up in the 4-3 Braves win, and Toronto's lack of consistency is starting to get annoying. The guy who gave up that home run, Kevin Gausman.
10: I feel like we take, you know, four steps forward and two steps back, you know, so... Really kind of haven't hit our stride yet.
8: It's Patrick Corbin on the mound for Game 2 tonight. I'm Simon Bennett.
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1: 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Now the business report with Mike Eppel. Morning, Mike.
16: Good morning. Markets are taking a breather this morning after setting records again in the Tuesday trade. Price for oil also up on worry and caution about the state of the war in the Middle East. The TSX in Monday's session surged 434 points, a jump of 1.25% up to 35,169. The market was led by Celestica, all-time record high for the tech giant, gaining 10.9% on the day. Energy and bank stocks were also strong. Wall Street had the Dow Jones up 228, 0.4%. The S&P 500 and the NASDAQ up for a 9-day win streak, both setting all-time record highs. International markets this morning. In Tokyo, the Nikkei gained 1,600 points, up 2.5% at a record. Hong Kong was down 1.5% on the Hang Seng. Frankfurt's DAX index opening the day down 0.8%. As for that price for oil, it's at its highest level in a week, gaining $2.60 or 2.7% at $96.36 per barrel. The price for silver down 1%. Gold is down $36, 0.8%, $44.83. And the Canadian dollar down 0.1% at $72.16. Exchange $1.38.5. Right now we've got Dow futures dropping 136 points. NASDAQ futures up 12 points. Marvell Technologies up another 14%. In pre-market trade. At the Business Center, I'm Mike Eppel.
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0: That was some party thanks to my buddy's beer and joint. 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
0: Yeah, I need a ride.
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11: This is Wednesday, June 3rd. Good morning. I'm Mark Douglas.
1: And good morning. I'm Christine Clark. Here's what's making news this hour.
11: Safety on the streets. Regional police comment on the idea of that pilot project to test a ban on right turns at red lights at major intersections.
1: Police say a fire in a residential unit on Beverly Street in Cambridge was reportedly lit by a wanted man who was inside the unit after officers tracked him down.
19: Another jump at the pumps, an 8-cent overnight price hike with threats of it hitting $2 this summer.
16: Major trade talk complications. U.S. President Donald Trump is looking to slap new tariffs on Canada and other countries, just as Mexico and Canada call for a 16-year renewal of the CUSMA agreement.
8: Well, that was fun last night. We got sounds from the Kitchener Rangers victory celebration downtown. Las Vegas takes game one of the Stanley Cup Finals. Sports at 15.
11: 570 News Time, 7:01.
1: That's time for Rogers Xfinity Internet traffic and weather together on the ones with Luke Schultz. Morning, Luke.
20: 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The in-town drive still looking good. You're collision-free. A bit of road work in Waterloo, though, rolling out shortly. A new lane reduction on Weber Street South between Union Street and Hartwood Avenue. They're going to be doing utility work through there, and that'll be in place until June 19th. Two-way traffic still getting through, so it's not a closure or anything like that. But we do have some delays here. On the eastbound lanes of Highway 8, they begin now right as you approach that bridge over the Grand River, going all the way through to Sports World. We had earlier reports of a deer that had been struck through that stretch. Traffic spotters now letting me know a left lane has been closed with crews on scene responding to that. I think they're just trying to clear things out, but you are going to find that squeeze right around Sports World. So again, we're seeing some pretty serious delays heading through that stretch due to the lane closure. Once you get past Sports World, you are clear to get onto that ramp to the 401. Eastbound lanes of the 401 showing delays in Cambridge, though. Franklin Boulevard to the en route, a little spotty between the sixes. You're clear to Milton over to Mississauga, where you'll just get some collector lane delays going from Mavis to here, Ontario. The heavier stuff as well, approaching Dixie, heading into Toronto. Westbound lanes of the 401 are clear. But if you spot traffic problems today, you're welcome to call us hands-free at *401. 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Time for the latest from 570 meteorologist Alistair Alders.
21: Another nice day with a sunny sky, a northwest wind of 15 to 30 and 27 degrees of the afternoon high. We'll have a few clouds tonight down to 12 degrees, and then tomorrow a mix of sun and high cloud, a southwest wind of 20 to 40, the high 29. Today's high 27.
11: And right now, sunshine, and we've warmed up to 12 degrees.
1: We'll have another check of traffic and weather together for you in less than 10 minutes. 570 News Time, 7:03.
11: It was a massive celebration for a massive win. Your Kitchener Rangers fans taking over downtown Kitchener last evening.
1: A thousands packed Carl's Air Square with little wiggle room to spare, all to celebrate the third Memorial Cup title for the Rangers in franchise history. Captain Cameron Reed took to the stage to thank the fans and acknowledge what was an amazing season.
22: Just got even better. We got in the playoffs.
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1: Our photos of the parade and celebration can all be found on our website, kitchener.citynews.ca.
11: If you put off filling up your tank yesterday, you might be kicking yourself this morning. The price of gas jumped up by 8 cents overnight, nearly $1.78 at most stations around Waterloo Region. 570's Charlene Close explains the tensions in the Middle East are pushing the price even higher, possibly this summer.
19: It may have you rethinking that summer road trip. Petroleum analyst Patrick DeHaan tells City News we could be paying $2 a liter in a matter of weeks.
9: By midsummer, if the strait remains closed, I think that's a good possibility at this point.
19: The volatile prices are blamed on the ongoing tensions in the Middle East. TMU professor Allison Kemper says even non-drivers are feeling it.
10: Most products that we consume have oil as part of the inputs into the product itself, like plastic, or the process, the manufacturing itself.
19: The last major spike in the price of gas was May 6th when it jumped 10 cents to $1.95.9. I'm Charlene Close.
1: The head of traffic services for Waterloo Regional Police says the idea of banning right turns on red lights at major intersections can contribute to the chances for a safe crossing for pedestrians and cyclists. The idea of a pilot project for such a ban was discussed in the committee level at regional councillors yesterday. They voted in favor of the test and wonder how police may be involved in enforcing that ban. Traffic Services Staff Sergeant Scott Griffiths telling the Mike Farwell Show that when it comes to pedestrian and cyclist safety,
12: we're really looking at ways that we can reduce the chance that one of those types will be walking in the path of or crossing over the path of or, you know, interacting with a vehicle, a motor vehicle, a car, a truck at those intersections. So it's definitely a very interesting conversation.
1: And the pilot project is moving on for final approval at Regional Council. Full details about the test that could begin this fall can start be found on our website, kitchener.citynews.ca.
11: A man in his late 50s is facing arson charges after he was found inside a Cambridge home on fire. Yesterday afternoon, just before 2, Waterloo Regional Police were speaking with this man. He was inside a multi-unit home in the Beverly and Dundas area in Cambridge. The man was already wanted on a warrant, according to police. Officers had to quickly get him out of the building after noticing there was an active fire inside. That 59-year-old was sent to hospital to be treated for smoke inhalation. He's facing a long list of charges now, including arson and uttering threats. Nobody else was inside that unit. No one else was hurt.
1: A major 10-year vision for one of the most popular parks in the city of Kitchener has reached a new step. A Kitchener committee unanimously passing a master plan for the future of Victoria Park. The main areas to be addressed first is in within the next 3 years include improvements to the playground, to the basketball court, replacing the old picnic shelter, upgrading trails, and even improving the park's electrical infrastructure for food trucks, major events. And all 32 recommendations were put together in the master plan. Some of the long-term areas of focus, that's up to 10 years from now, will be replacing the aging splash pad, reviews of drinking water, public art, Indigenous relations, and more. Budget-wise, just over $2 million has been put aside for the short-term projects, but that could change based on annual budget discussions. The full plan can be read at kitchener.citynews.ca.
11: 570 News Time, 7:07. Just as Canadian officials are trying to revive the stalled trade talks with the U.S., word is coming down about the Trump administration considering yet another tariff. 570's Kevin Meisner has the latest.
16: It's just a proposal right now from the White House, but the Trump administration does want to slap a new 10% tariff on Canada, as well as other countries, including Mexico, Taiwan, and the United Kingdom. So the U.S. claims those countries are not abiding by a ban on imports of goods made by countries that use forced labor. Trade Minister Dominic LeBlanc in Washington for trade talks right now says he isn't surprised by this sudden complication.
22: The road to conclusions in these conversations is sometimes not a straight line. You can suddenly hit clear air turbulence when you don't expect it. And sometimes you can have a very smooth ride with no turbulence. So I remain optimistic that we'll focus on the latter.
16: Canada and Mexico are both recommending the CUSMA deal be renewed for another 16 years. U.S. Trade Representative Jameson Greer says the U.S. might be open to separate deals with Canada and and Mexico. Now, the U.S. President is once again baiting Canada, posting taunts about making us the 51st state. Prime Minister Mark Carney is not taking the bait.
23: We're not going to respond or react to everything that he posts.
16: The new tariffs are seen as a strategy to get around the Supreme Court decision that struck down Trump's previous tariffs. I'm Kevin Meisner.
1: 570 News Time, 7:08. Well, not as popular as a double-double by a long shot, Tim Hortons is shutting down its credit card program after 3 years.
4: The company telling customers in an email that the program will shut down October 1st. It says while cards will still work after that date, they'll be managed by Neo Financial. Transactions also won't earn Tim's rewards points. Tim's launched the credit card program in June 2023 to appeal to Canadians seeking better and accessible financial products. But it wasn't the coffee and donut chain's first foray into the money game. It partnered with CIBC in 2014 on a similar card that was discontinued 5 years later. Aaron Sousa, The Canadian Press.
11: We'll be right back to check on the price of gas in the region this morning. 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
11: 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Roger McKnight of M-Pro predicted gas was going up by 8 cents overnight, and he was right. We're back up to $1.77.9 on the signs in the region this morning. Traffic and weather together on the ones coming up next. 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
20: Good morning. This update is brought to you by Gemini Motors. We're taking a look to the eastbound lanes of the 401 and still seeing some delays. As you go to leave Cambridge, your slowdowns begin around Franklin Boulevard, stretching through to the en route. Further spotty slowdowns through the sixes out towards Guelph Line. You're clear to Milton onto Mississauga, where it does get quite heavy on the approach to Dixie Road heading into Toronto. Westbound lanes of the 401, meanwhile, looking great. Mississauga to Cambridge to Woodstock. We do still see some delays in the eastbound lanes of Highway 8 going from the Grand River Bridge there, approaching King Street East out towards Sports World. Earlier reports of a left lane blocked through that stretch after a deer was struck earlier this morning, but it looks like traffic's starting to flow through there once again. We also do have some minor eastbound and westbound delays on Highway 7 around Shawnee Station Road, and what looks like a crash now on King Street East as you approach the 401 or to head down the hill towards Shawnee Hill. Now, if you spot any traffic problems, you're also welcome to call us hands-free at Star 401. 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Time for the latest from 570 meteorologist Alistair Alders.
21: Sunshine and 27 degrees this afternoon. Tonight, fair, a few clouds, 12 degrees. Tomorrow, a mix of sun and high cloud, a southwest wind of 20 to 40 and 29 degrees. Friday, mainly cloudy, chance of an afternoon and evening shower, 28. Today's high, 27.
11: And right now, we've got a beautiful sunny morning on the go. We're holding steady for now at 12 degrees. A busy Cambridge roadway is going to be getting a facelift, and the region wants to know what you want to see improved. The third and final public engagement session on a Myers Road reconstruction in the southeast end of Cambridge is now open for input. The plan is already set to include improving road conditions on Myers between Water and Branchton and allow for safer pedestrian and cyclist access. There's also a focus on student safety around Moffat Creek Public School. You have until the end of June to have your voice heard, and in August, staff plan to present the project to Regional Council with hopes of getting shovels in the ground by 2028. In 60 seconds, we're back with Simon Bennett, Sports, and the Kitchener Rangers. This is All News Mornings on 570 News Radio.
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11: Sunshine and 12 degrees from the boardwalk in Kitchener. Good morning, I'm Mark Douglas.
1: And good morning, I'm Christine Clark. Here's what's making news right now. A huge crowd of Kitchener Rangers fans came out for last night's parade in celebration of the team for winning this year's Memorial Cup. You can hear more from the party and sports with Simon in just a moment.
11: The head of Regional Police Traffic Services tells the Mike Farwell Show a ban on right turns on red lights is one way to help make intersections safer for pedestrians and cyclists. A pilot project about such a ban is moving on to Regional Council for approval. Price of gas went back up by 8 cents overnight. We're back to the $1.78 range now in Waterloo Region. And coming up after sports.
19: What does it say about the state of the media stateside?
6: When 60 Minutes is in trouble, we are all in trouble. And we are.
19: The fallout of the firing of veteran correspondent Scott Pelley.
11: It's time for sports, and from Sportsnet Radio, here's Simon Bennett.
16: Well, it's nothing like a victory parade. The Kitchener Rangers had theirs last night downtown. Thousands gathered to serenade the team. Speaking to the crowd, head coach UC Ahokas.
8: I had one goal when I came here 3 years ago. I wanted to make us the best junior organization in the whole world, and that's what we are now.
16: By the way, a bunch of Rangers named to All-Star teams yesterday. UC, the league's second-team All-Star coach. That was quite the start to the Stanley Cup Final.
26: Into the dot to Sissons. Back for Hurdle. He scores! Tomas Hurdle! Then it's 5-4 Vegas with 3:24 to go.
16: The Golden Knights have won seven straight now in the playoffs. Hurdle's winner propelling Vegas to the 5-4 win in Raleigh. Despite trailing 2-0 early, the Game 1 winner has gone on to win the Cup 76% of the time. But remember, Carolina also dropped their opener against Montreal, so we'll see what happens tomorrow. The NBA Finals begin tonight in San Antonio. Many giving the Spurs the edge of a stronger West and game changer in Victor Wembanyama. But the Knicks haven't lost since April 23rd. Game 1 at 8:30. Make it three straight losses for the Blue Jays. Matt Olson's go-ahead home run in the sixth off Kevin Gausman was the difference as baseball's best Braves beat Toronto 4-3. They'll try again tonight, 7 o'clock on 570 News Radio and Sportsnet. Can Félix Auger-Aliassime continue his clay court magic? The French Open quarters continue. He faces Flavio Cabolli today. From the Sports Center, I'm Simon Bennett.
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11: 570 News Time, 718. He was fired for publicly calling out his boss, and now a veteran TV journalist is accusing the network that airs 60 Minutes of compromising their journalistic integrity just to keep the Donald Trump White House happy. 570's Jamie Pulford joins us with the latest on the firing of Scott Pelley.
9: Scott Pelley fired from the flagship CBS program after decades as a correspondent. And this comes a day after ripping into his new boss and the editor-in-chief of CBS News during a staff meeting. The fallout from this, significant. Pelley's accomplishments are undeniable, according to former CNN correspondent Jim Acosta.
10: Somebody who follows in the tradition of Walter Cronkite and Dan Rather and Edward R. Murrow. And if Scott Pelley says that Barry Weiss was murdering 60 Minutes, I believe Scott Pelley. And when 60 Minutes is in trouble, we are all in trouble. And we are.
9: In a statement, Pelley says 60 Minutes has been the number one program in America for decades because the audience finds integrity, quality, and humanity in the stories. He accuses the new owners of CBS of casting this legend aside, apparently to curry a moment of favor with the Trump administration. He says the waste is heartbreaking, that 60 Minutes has lost its DNA. Now, CBS says Pelley has been fired with cause, and many say this could mean an impending lawsuit. Reporting live, I'm Jamie Pulfer.
11: We're coming right back in 60 seconds to check on traffic and weather together on the ones. 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
4: 570 News Time, 7:21. Time for Rogers Xfinity Internet traffic and weather together on the ones. Luke Schultz, how's the drive looking right now?
5: Well, this update's brought to you by Mr. Lube. We are still seeing some slow spots in the eastbound lanes of the 401. Traffic's all right from Woodstock to Cambridge, but if you're going further than that, your delays begin around Franklin Boulevard, going right through to the Cambridge en route. You're also going to find some slowdowns from 6 North to 6 South and minor delays around Guelph Line. You're clear through Milton into Mississauga, where you'll get collector lane slowdowns from Mississauga Road over to east to here, Ontario. Some heavier stuff for express and collector lanes around Dixie for that drive into Toronto as well. Westbound lanes of the 401, meanwhile, clear from Mississauga to Cambridge to Woodstock. We do have a couple of slow spots for the area highways. Eastbound lanes of Highway 8 still dealing with delays from King Street East over to the ramp to the 401. We had an earlier lane squeeze around Sports World. It looks like that has been cleared, but the traffic's still making its way through there. We had eastbound delays as well on 78 heading through Cortland and some eastbound slowdowns on Highway 7 from Greenhouse to Shawnee Station Road. No collisions for the in-town drive, but if you spot traffic problems today, you're welcome to call us hands-free at Star 401. 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Time for the latest from 570 meteorologist Alistair Alders.
6: A sunny sky and 27 degrees, the afternoon high, a northwest wind of 15 to 30. We'll have a few clouds tonight down to 12 degrees, and Thursday, sun and cloud, 29, a southwest wind of 20 to 40. Thankfully, it's not too humid. Friday, mainly cloudy, chance of an afternoon and evening shower, 28, and then unsettled for parts of the weekend. Saturday, cloudy showers and a risk of thunderstorms, 24. Sunday, a mix of sun and cloud, chance of a shower, 25. Today's high, 27.
4: Right now, sunshine and holding steady at 12 degrees. Coming up at 7:30, you'll hear more from last evening's parade and celebration in downtown Kitchener to celebrate the Kitchener Rangers and their Memorial Cup championship win. And regional police comment on this idea of a pilot project to ban right turns on red lights at a dozen big intersections around Waterloo Region. That plan, by the way, has moved forward within the council process. 570 News Time, 7:23.
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4: 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Good news in healthcare. The head of pancreatic cancer at Princess Margaret Cancer Center is saying that she hopes clinical trials for a new pill that could double survival time might soon be open to Canadian patients. Medical oncologist Dr. Jennifer Knox independently reviewed an American study of the experimental drug called doxorubicin and calls the results amazing. This was a randomized Phase 3 clinical trial on 500 pancreatic cancer patients. It found that those who took the pill daily survived for more than a year compared to just over 6 months for those who had chemotherapy alone. This study is published in the New England Journal of Medicine. Reaction is pouring in following news that Grammy-winning singer Peebo Bryson has died. ABC's Hannah Botta has more on his life and career.
14: His voice propelled some of Disney's most powerful songs to the top of the charts.

0: Debo Bryson's family confirms the singer-songwriter has died after suffering a stroke. For more than 50 years, he lent his silky smooth tenor to iconic soul ballads and R&B classics.
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1: 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Mike, what's the latest out there in the world of business?
6: Good morning. Markets are taking a breather this morning after setting records again in the Tuesday trade. Price for oil also up on worry and caution about the state of the war in the Middle East. The TSX in Monday's session surged 434 points, a jump of 1.25% up to 35,169. The market was led by Celestica, all-time record high for the tech giant, gaining 10.9% on the day. Energy and bank stocks were also strong. Wall Street had the Dow Jones up 228, 0.4%. The S&P 500 and the NASDAQ up for a nine-day win streak, both setting all-time record highs. International markets this morning. In Tokyo, the Nikkei gained 1,600 points, up 2.5% at a record. Hong Kong was down 1.5% on the Hang Seng. Frankfurt Stax Index opening the day down 0.8%. As for that price for oil, it's at its highest level in a week, gaining $2.60 or 2.7% at $96.36 per barrel. The price for silver down 1%. Gold is down $36, 0.8%, $44.83. And the Canadian dollar down 0.1% at $72.16. Exchange $1.38.5. Right now we've got Dow futures dropping 136 points. NASDAQ futures up 12 points. Marvell Technologies up another 14% in pre-market trade. 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
0: Good morning. It is Wednesday, June 3rd. I'm Christine Clark.
1: And I'm Mark Douglas. Good morning. Here's what's making news this hour.
11: Well, here we go again. Gas prices jump back up overnight. The price of the pumps continues to be heavily impacted by the war in Iran.
1: On your drive, you might have to soon pay closer attention to where you can and cannot turn right on a red light. A pilot project to ban those red light turns moves on to the next step.
11: And a fire in Cambridge is under investigation after a wanted man was found inside the burning unit and then charged with arson.
1: What is the future of Victoria Park? Kitchener councillors move forward with a massive 10-year plan that focuses on playgrounds, trails, and new infrastructure.
12: Can we do this like every year? The Kitchener Rangers Championship Celebration downtown. We've got some highlights, plus game one of the Stanley Cup Final to the Golden Knights. Sports at 45.
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1: Time for Rogers Xfinity Internet, traffic and weather together on the ones. And Luke Schultz, how's the drive looking right now?
13: Well, this update is brought to you by the Roof Man. Eastbound 401 still looking good if you're making the drive from Woodstock over to Cambridge, but you do have slowdowns that kick in as you go to leave. That's approaching Town Line right out to Highway 6 South. Minor delays around Guelph Line. You're clear to Milton onto Mississauga, where there are some collector lane slowdowns east to Mississauga Road going through to Hure, Ontario, before you hit the usual delays around Dixie Road. Express and collector traffic quite slow through that stretch right now. Westbound lanes of the 401, meanwhile, looking good. Mississauga to Cambridge to Woodstock. Some slow spots on the go for the area highways, including eastbound and westbound delays on Highway 7 through Shawnee Station Road. Eastbound lanes of Highway 8 also showing delays from King Street East to the ramp to the 401, and your eastbound lanes on Highway 78 are just a little slow from Cortland over to the flyover. If you spot any traffic problems today, you're also welcome to call us hands-free at Star 401. 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Time for the latest from 570 meteorologist Alistair Alders.
14: 27 degrees, the high this afternoon, so we continue to warm up. A sunny sky today with a northwest wind of 15 to 30. A few clouds tonight down to 12 degrees, and then Thursday, it's a mix of sun and high cloud, a southwest wind of 20 to 40 and 29 degrees. Today's high 27.
11: And right now, gorgeous sunshine-filled morning. We're currently sitting at 12 degrees.
1: And another check of traffic and weather together on the ones will be ready for you in less than 10 minutes. 570 News Time, 7:32.
11: It was a celebration to remember and a season to celebrate. Thousands of hockey fans lined the streets of downtown Kitchener last evening to cheer on their Memorial Cup champs, the Kitchener Rangers.
1: And some of the blue shirts gave speeches to the fans, but also taking to the mic, chanting to the stage, was head coach UC Ahokas.
15: So much. This is an unbelievable moment for our team and the whole city. I had one goal when I came here 3 years ago. I wanted to make us the best junior organization in the whole world, and that's what we are now.
1: Photos of the celebration are up on our website. It's kitchener.citynews.ca.
11: A green light for the next step on red light right turn bans. Regional councillors have voted in favor of a pilot project to test out a ban on right turns at red lights at 12 major intersections around Kitchener, Waterloo, and Cambridge. Staff Sergeant Scott Griffiths from Regional Police Traffic Services spoke about the idea on the Mike Farwell Show.
16: It's definitely a very interesting conversation. And, you know, as part of our investigations and part of our strategy to reduce deaths and reduce injuries from collisions, looking at road design and road management is always an important part of that conversation.

0: Bummer.
1: Oil prices jumped after new attacks and new escalations. Iran walking away from negotiations, pushing the price of oil up.
0: TMU professor Allison Kemper says the impact is wider than just the rising cost of a summer road trip fill up.
2: People spend less than the people who produce things have less work. Often the producers then get laid off.
0: Price of gas is expected to rise a couple more cents at midnight tonight. I'm Charlene Close.
3: Well, a man already wanted on a warrant is now facing arson charges after he was reportedly found inside a Cambridge home that was on fire. Waterloo Regional Police called to a unit in the Beverly and Dundas area of the city yesterday afternoon. They were talking to the man from the outside of the home when they noticed an active fire inside. The 59-year-old was then quickly taken out, sent to hospital to be treated for smoke inhalation. He's now facing new charges, including arson and uttering threats. No one else was inside that residence. The investigation is ongoing.
4: Some big changes could be coming to Victoria Park over the next 10 years. A master plan, several years in the making, was unanimously approved by Kitchener City Councilors this week. That plan looks to, in the next 3 years, study some improvements to the playground and the basketball court, replace the old picnic shelter, upgrade the trails, and improve the park's electrical infrastructure. There's also a focus, but not until the long term, which is beyond 2028, on the Victoria Park splash pad. Now, some of the other long-term areas of focus include reviews of the drinking water, public art, Indigenous relations, geese management, waste management, and active transportation. Budget-wise, just over $2 million has been put aside for the short-term projects, but that's subject to change, of course, based on annual budget discussions. The full plan can be read at kitchener.citynews.ca.
3: Oh, well, we are in the heart of construction season here in Waterloo Region. The region of Waterloo is looking ahead to major projects that might not begin until 2028. The final public engagement session for road improvements on a stretch of Myers Road in southeast Cambridge is now open. Staff are looking to improve some deteriorating road conditions on the 3.5-kilometer stretch of Myers between Water and Branchton. Already in the plan looks to put in some multi-use trails on both sides of the roadway, upgrade some underground infrastructure as well. Once this final public engagement session ends at the end of this month, staff will then bring the plan to Regional Council for approval. If approved, construction could start as soon as 2028.
4: Days after announcing a tariff reduction on certain metal imports, the Trump administration is now proposing another round of fees on goods from Canada and other countries. This comes amid a trip to Washington by the Canada-U.S. Trade Minister, and it also comes against the backdrop of the looming deadline to review the North American Trade Pact. 570's Kevin Meisner joins us with more.
5: Canada's trade minister says trade negotiations don't often move in a straight line, and that appears to be the case here as the Trump administration now proposes new 10% tariffs on Canada, Mexico, the United Kingdom, and Taiwan. The U.S. is claiming their investigation has found that those countries have not banned imports of products from countries using forced labor. Well, Trade Minister Dominic LeBlanc in Washington right now for trade talks says he had a feeling something like this might be on the way.
6: Obviously is something that we have been preparing for. It's not a surprise that the United States initiated these investigations. We have made submissions to the United States that we think are very significant in addressing the concerns.
5: Canada and Mexico are both recommending the CUSMA deal be renewed for another 16 years. U.S. Trade Representative Jameson Greer says the U.S. may be open to separate deals with Canada and Mexico. Now, the U.S. president is once again trolling Canada with posts about the 51st state. Prime Minister Mark Carney says he doesn't have time to react to every single Trump post.
7: The president is an exceptionally active user of social media. You probably can chart his usage of it. It's only gone up.
5: Now, of course, the U.S. Supreme Court struck down Trump's first round of tariffs. These new levies are seen as a way to get around that roadblock. I'm Kevin Meisner.
3: 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Still ahead, a check of gas prices 60 seconds away. 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
1: 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Roger McKnight of Enpro predicted gas prices to rise 8 cents at midnight, as high as $1.77.9 per liter. Still ahead, a traffic and weather update just 60 seconds away.
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4: Time for Rogers Xfinity Internet, traffic and weather together on the ones. Luke Schultz, what's happening right now?
5: Well, this update is brought to you by Glenn Breyer Home Hardware. On the 401, the eastbound lanes showing slowdowns leaving Cambridge. It's approaching Town Line out to 6th South. You will also find delays through the Campbellville area, approaching Guelph Line out towards Kelso. No problems through Milton. You're clear into Mississauga, where we do have some of the usual slowdowns. Collector lanes just a bit heavy from Mississauga Road over to here, Ontario, before you get the real delays kicking in around Dixie for express and collector traffic. Westbound 401, a little slow through Milton. You get delays through Highway 25, but it looks like you're clear to Cambridge, right to Woodstock. And we do have some minor slowdowns for the area highways as well. Eastbound 78 showing volume through Cortland, and northbound lanes of the expressway slow from Ottawa Street north up towards Victoria. If you spot traffic problems on your drive today, you're welcome to call us hands-free at Star 401. 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Weber Street North, Waterloo. Time for the latest from 570 meteorologist Alistair Alders.
6: A really nice day, sunshine and 27 degrees this afternoon, and then 12 overnight with a few clouds. 29 on Thursday with a mix of sun and high cloud to southwest wind of 20 to 40. And Friday, mainly cloudy, chance of an afternoon and evening shower, 28. Today's high, 27.
4: And right now it's a beautiful sunny morning and it's 12 degrees.
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1: A sunny 12 degrees to start your day. Good morning. I'm Christine Clark.
4: And I'm Mark Douglas. Good morning. Here's what's making news right now. One step closer to final approval. Regional councillors passing a pilot project that would ban right turns on red lights at 12 major intersections across the Tri-Cities.
1: And in Cambridge, a wanted man charged with arson after police found him inside a residence with an active fire inside. And at the gas pumps, you'll notice another jump in the price here. Gas prices back up. This time it's an 8-cent jump to around $1.78 a liter in Waterloo Region. Coming up after sports, a high of up to 27 degrees today. A look at your full forecast coming up at 7:51. 570 News Time, 7:45. That's time for sports from Sportsnet Radio. Here is Simon Bennett.
14: Well, were you one of the thousands who gathered downtown for the Kitchener Rangers celebration? The new Memorial Cup champions got to enjoy the savors of victory, and I guess the answer to that months-long question, how mad were they about not hosting next year? GM Mike McKenzie.
15: On November 19th, I got a call from Joe Birch, 3 o'clock in the afternoon. He told me we weren't getting the 2027 Memorial Cup, and it had been awarded to the Guelph Storm. We took some time to think about it. We said, screw it, we're going to go to Cologne and get it this year.
14: Turning point in January, that trade that brought over Sam O'Reilly and Jared Woolley. O'Reilly named an OHL First Team All-Star yesterday. The Vegas Golden Knights have taken the opener of the Stanley Cup Final.
16: Tomas Hertl, 5-4 Knights. 3:24 to go in the third period.
14: That was the winner as Vegas beat Carolina 5-4 in game one. The NBA Finals start this evening in San Antonio. The Spurs hosting the New York Knicks. Folks in Manhattan hoping for their first title since 1973, but the Spurs of Victor Wembanyama, who has been incredible all playoffs. It's an 8:30 tip for game one. As Jays pitcher Kevin Gausman put it, they're taking four steps forward, two steps back. No consistency yet as they drop their third in a row. Atlanta, best in baseball, got the 4-3 win. Matt Olson, the go-ahead homer in the sixth. It's Patrick Corbin on the mound tonight. 570 News Radio on Sportsnet have the first pitch at 7. The door remains at least ajar for Canadian Felix Auger-Aliassime with a wide-open men's field at the French Open. He faces Flavio Caboli in the quarters today. For the Sports Center, I'm Simon Bennett.
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1: 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This is All News Mornings on 570 News Radio. A veteran TV journalist is going public with allegations the leadership at 60 Minutes is allowing the Trump administration unprecedented control over the news program. 570's Jamie Pulfer is here with the explosive statement from Scott Pelley.
22: A massive shakeup in the media landscape stateside with the firing of Scott Pelley by a revamped network accused of trying to curry favor with the Trump administration. Pelley sat in the same anchor chair at CBS as Walter Cronkite. He spent decades as a correspondent for 60 Minutes. He's now been fired after accusing the network's editor-in-chief of murdering the show, saying that Barry Weiss and new executive director Nick Bilton are not qualified. Bilton responding in a letter that has been released by CBS, CNN's chief media analyst Brian Stelter.
23: This letter from Bilton says, quote, "You hijacked my first meeting with staff to disparage me, my qualifications, and my intentions with remarkable incivility and contempt." Bilton says he tried to find a way forward, but you made clear you're not interested in such a path. The letter says Pelley has been terminated for cause.
22: Now, it's believed that could lead to a lawsuit against CBS. In a statement after his firing, Pelley reveals that new management had instructed him to inject falsehoods and bias into a politically sensitive story, that politicians have been invited to choose correspondents and even given control over interviews on the broadcast, saying, "This is not how this is done." Reporting live, I'm Jamie Pulfer.
1: 570 News Time, 7:49. Now here at home, the new owner of the Zellers brand is hoping to recapture a previous place of prominence in Canadian retail with a relaunch here in Ontario. There are no Waterloo Region locations, but 570's Mike Eppel takes a look at where they're popping up.
24: A new Zellers discount storefront is set to open near Toronto's Yorkdale Mall and another in Windsor, like the Edmonton location that marked the brand's relaunch last year. The stores will be stocked with apparel, home goods, luggage, and seasonal items. Ontario stores will also introduce snack foods and toys, a category that the owners initially wanted to leave out of Zellers because they felt would be too hard to compete with Walmart and Amazon. Zellers chief operating officer Joey Benitas says he changed his mind because a small selection of toys that they trialed at the Edmonton location wound up being some of the store's best sellers. The Benatoff family bought the rights to the almost 100-year-old Zeller's name last year after its former owner, Hudson's Bay Company, went bankrupt. The family also behind apparel stores Fairweather and International Clothiers. The Toronto Zeller's location opens middle of the month on Orphis Road. At the Business Center, I'm Mike Apple.
1: Still ahead, a traffic update just 60 seconds away. 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
25: Good morning. This update brought to you by Cottle's Catch Seafood. The 401 showing eastbound delays right now that go from Hespeler Road to Highway 6 South. Further delays through the area of Guelph Line. You're clear through Milton into Mississauga, where you're just going to find some collector lane delays going from Mississauga Road out to here, Ontario. And the heavier stuff waiting for you around Dixie Road. Westbound lanes of the 401, meanwhile, just slow around Highway 25 in Milton, but you're clear through the 6s to Cambridge on to Woodstock. A couple of slow spots for the area highways as well, including eastbound delays on Highway 78, Homer Watson over to the flyover. Northbound lanes of the expressway also slow from Ottawa Street north up towards Victoria. You'll find further delays on the approach to Bridgeport. If you spot traffic problems today, you're welcome to call us hands-free at Star 401. 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Time for the latest from 570 meteorologist Alistair Alders.
6: A sunny day, 27 degrees this afternoon with a northwest wind of 15 to 30, then a few clouds tonight down to 12 degrees. Thursday, a mix of sun and high cloud, 29 with a southwest wind of 20 to 40, and then Friday, mainly cloudy, chance of an afternoon and evening shower, 28. For the weekend, Saturday, cloudy with showers and a risk of thunderstorms, 24, and Sunday, a mix of sun and cloud, chance of a shower, 25. Today's high, 27.
1: And right now, plenty of sunshine for your Wednesday. We're currently sitting at 12 degrees. We'll have another traffic and weather update coming up at 8:01.
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1: 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This is All News Mornings on 570 News Radio. A hockey fans hope the rest of the Stanley Cup Final is as entertaining as last night. Simon Bennett has the recap of Game 1 and a win for the Golden Knights.
14: The Carolina Hurricanes had lost just once all playoffs, led Vegas 2-0 early, but the experienced Golden Knights settled down and were victorious when it was over.
31: Into the dot to Sissons. It's back for Hurdle. He scores! Tomas Hurdle! And it's 5-4 with 3:10 24 to go.
14: That was the winner in the 5-4 final. Vegas has won seven straight in the playoffs. Canes defenseman Shane Gostisbehere was on the ice for that hurdle goal.
4: You know, I took a breather for a second and went right to their guy, and that's how quick it could happen. Yeah, that one's definitely on me.
14: The game one winner has gone on to hoist Lord Stanley 76% of the time. The Carolina dropped their opener to Montreal as well. The series resumes tomorrow. I'm Simon Bennett.
1: Well, people walking near Rogers Centre will notice something missing in Toronto. The Ted Rogers statue has been removed to make way for a tribute to legendary Blue Jay Joe Carter. A 4-meter bronze likeness of the late patriarch of Rogers Communication has been erected between gates 5 and 6 for 13 years. The company said it was fitting because he had helped prevent a possible relocation of the team. According to the Toronto Star, that statue will now be at Rogers' office. The new Joe Carter statue will be unveiled during a special pregame ceremony on July 18th. Rogers is the parent company of the Blue Jays and this radio station. Still ahead, the business report with Mike Apple, 60 seconds away.
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1: 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Now to the business desk with Mike Apple.
24: The country's biggest housing market saw a rebound in real estate activity for the month of May. Toronto saw the biggest sales jump in 10 months, with lower prices starting to lure some buyers off the sidelines, while new listings dropped by 18%. That led to a little bit more of a price competition situation for some properties on the markets. With over 6,000 transactions taking place, up by about 10% in May from April, the biggest month-to-month increase since July of last year. Average price for a home in Toronto at $927,000 on a seasonally adjusted benchmark. That's down 6.5%. Earlier data for May from Vancouver and Calgary both showed home sales and benchmark prices down from a year ago. Markets this morning kind of in a holding pattern, watching the price for oil go up a little bit. It's north of $96 a barrel for the first time in a week, up by $2.50, escalating military activity in the Middle East. We saw Kuwait's airport shut down after drone strikes on that facility. North American stocks in the Tuesday trade hit records across the board. The TSX closing above 35,000 for the first time. The Dow was above 51 grand with a gain of 228 points. The S&P and NASDAQ coming in on a 9-day win streak. Dow futures right now down 120 points. NASDAQ futures up 65, or a fifth of 1%. Price for gold this morning is down $27 at $44.92. Our Canadian dollar is down a tenth at $72.20. And Bitcoin down $400 at $67,000 U.S. At the Business Center, I'm Mike Apple.
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1: 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And we have Luke Schultz at the traffic desk with traffic and weather updates every 10 minutes on the ones. 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
0: This is Wednesday, June 3rd. Good morning. I'm Mark Douglas.
1: And good morning. I'm Christine Clark. Here's what's making news this hour.
0: Kitchener Rangers fans filling up the downtown for a parade and a party to celebrate their team winning the Memorial Cup.
1: It's one step closer to reality for Waterloo Region drivers, a pilot project to ban right turns at certain red lights. Regional police share their thoughts on the idea.
0: It had gone down. Now it's going back up. The price of gas here in Waterloo Region spiking overnight. You'll hear a deep dive into the reasons behind that.
1: And police have laid arson and other charges against a wanted man who allegedly set fire to the Cambridge residential unit he was in after officers caught up with him.
14: Victory celebrations are fun. We got some highlights from last night downtown for the Rangers. Plus, Vegas took game one of the Stanley Cup Final. Sports at 15.
0: 570 News time, 8:01.
1: That's time for Rogers Xfinity Internet traffic and weather together on the ones with Luke Schultz. Morning, Luke.
2: Good morning. This update is brought to you by Fowler Tire. The eastbound lanes of the 401 showing those delays as you go to leave Cambridge. That's from Town Line right up to 6 South. Spotty from there to Guelph Line. You're clear through Milton into Mississauga. We're just going to get some express and collector lane delays around Mississauga Road, but the collector slowdowns go out to here, Ontario, before really slowing down around Dixie Road to make your drive into Toronto. Westbound lanes of the 401, meanwhile, looking great. Mississauga to Milton, through the 6s to Cambridge, onto Woodstock. No major issues on the go for the area highways. You just get some eastbound delays on 78 through Cortland and the usual northbound expressway slowdowns, Ottawa Street north up towards Bridgeport. If you spot any traffic problems on your drive, you're also welcome to call us hands-free at Star 401. From tires to auto repair, Fowler Tire has you covered from bumper to bumper. Book your appointment today at Fowler Tire at Fairway and Manitou in Kitchener. Time for the latest from 570 meteorologist Alistair Alders.
3: Another nice day with a sunny sky, a northwest wind of 15 to 30 and 27 degrees of the afternoon high. We'll have a few clouds tonight down to 12 degrees and then tomorrow a mix of sun and high cloud, a southwest wind of 20 to 40, the high 29. Today's high 27.
0: And right now it's sunny skies and 16 degrees.
1: We'll have another check of traffic and weather together for you in less than 10 minutes. 570 News time, 8:02.
0: It was hard to find a corner of downtown Kitchener last evening that was not filled up with Kitchener Rangers fans. It was a sea of red, blue, and white filling Carl Zaire Square and King Street for the Kitchener Rangers Memorial Cup celebration and parade.
1: Members of the blue shirts, some with no shirt, took to the microphone to celebrate not only the win, but also their amazing fan base. GM Mike McKenzie addressed a painful memory from this past fall when we learned the Rangers lost the 2027 Memorial Cup bid to Guelph.
5: We took some time to think about it. We said, screw it, we're going to go to Kelowna and get it this year.
1: This was the third Memorial Cup title in Kitchener Rangers franchise history. Photos from the event are up on our website, kitchener.citynews.ca.
0: A pilot project to test no right turns on red lights at major intersections in Waterloo Region is now one step closer to reality. Regional councillors voting yes to that idea at a committee meeting yesterday. Waterloo Regional Police Inspector Scott Griffith spoke on the Mike Farwell Show, saying when it comes to drivers and pedestrians and cyclists at intersections,
6: prohibiting right turns or doing other things such as roundabouts help to contribute to, you know, increasing the opportunities for a safe traverse.
0: If it gets final approval at Regional Council, the pilot project would begin this fall with a ban on right turns at red lights at 12 selected intersections in Kitchener, Waterloo, and Cambridge. Full details on those locations and the project can be found on our website, kitchener.citynews.ca.
1: Well, the price of gas is up again, rising 8 cents overnight to $1.77.9 at most Waterloo Region stations. 570 Charlene Close tells us it's the biggest one-day increase in a month, but things could get worse this summer.
4: We haven't seen gas this expensive since May 6th, when the price jumped 10 cents to $1.95.9. Analyst Patrick DeHaan tells City News tensions in the Middle East continue to rattle global energy markets. He warns drivers could face even higher gas prices this summer.
7: The longer the strait remains closed, the more $2 a liter price becomes possible. So by midsummer, if the strait remains closed, I think that's a good possibility at this point.
4: And it's not just drivers feeling it. There's a ripple effect through the economy. Experts say most products we consume are made using oil, and they're also costing more. I'm Charlene Close.
0: What is the future of Victoria Park in Kitchener? Councillors this week unanimously passing a new 10-year vision for the most popular park in the city. Funding right now at just over $2 million could be put towards primarily replacing the recently torn down picnic shelter and improving the electrical infrastructure, as well as upgrading the playground, the basketball court, and improving the trails and the pathways all through the park. There's also a focus for the long term beyond 2028 for the Victoria Park splash pad. It's the most used pad in the city, and all 32 recommendations were put together for this master plan. Some other general ideas of focus, areas of focus rather, include improving the active transportation in the park, geese management, event planning, and more. That full plan can be read at kitchener.citynews.ca.
1: Waterloo Regional Police have charged a man with numerous offenses, including arson after a fire in Cambridge. Police claim the man was already wanted on a warrant when he was reported to be inside a multi-unit home in the Beverly and Dundas area of the city yesterday afternoon. Now, officers were talking with the man outside of the home when they noticed an active fire inside. They worked quickly to get him out. The 59-year-old had to be sent to hospital to be treated for smoke inhalation. Now, no one else was inside. No one else hurt. That man is now facing a long list of charges, including arson and uttering threats. Police say there's no risk to public safety as the investigation continues.
0: The Doug Ford government has closed down the Ontario legislature, sending MPPs out on a five-month summer break. The opposition parties say this is just a move to shelter the premier from a series of recent controversies. NDP leader Merritt Stiles spoke to Karen Ciola at City News this morning on Breakfast Television. Stiles says the government never told them about this October return date.
12: We didn't know anything until everybody else found out. And we had a sense yesterday morning that looked like they were going to shut things down. But until they actually did it, we weren't sure either. And it is. We've had an extremely short session, 29 and a half days, less than a month that the House has been sitting since January 1st. And then to have such an extended break over the summer when there's really important work that needs to be done, it's outrageous.
0: Government House Leader Steve Clark says the legislature will come back on October 27th. That's the day after the municipal elections, and Clark says this is meant to not interfere with that municipal election process.
1: After spending the day in Washington trying to keep flagging trade talks with the U.S. alive, Trade Minister Dominic LeBlanc waking up this morning to a whole new problem. The Trump administration now proposing an additional 10% tariff on Canadian goods. The move comes as Ottawa is racing to renew the North American Trade Pact ahead of the July 1st deadline. My 70's Kevin Meisner joins us with the latest.
13: The Trump administration is claiming it carried out an investigation that found that Canada, Mexico, the United Kingdom, and Taiwan all failed to stop importing goods from countries that used forced labor. So as punishment, the U.S. wants to impose a 10% tariff across the board on those countries. Right now, it's just a proposal. Now, Trade Minister Dominic LeBlanc in Washington, currently for trade talks, says he isn't surprised by this move and right now is focused on working with the U.S.
20: Sitting with Ambassador Greer at his office, we took the time to talk about specific issues that Canada can propose, we think, measures that should give the Americans a lot of comfort.
13: Now, Canada and Mexico are both recommending the CUSMA deal be renewed for another 16 years. The U.S. Remains noncommittal. Trade Representative Jameson Greer suggesting the U.S. might want to open separate deals with both Canada and Mexico. Now, the new tariffs are seen as a tactic to get around that Supreme Court-imposed limit posted on Trump's previous tariffs. I'm Kevin Meisner.
0: We're coming back in 60 seconds with a check on the price of gas in the region this morning. 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
0: 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As mentioned, Roger McKnight of Enpro called it right again with a rise of 8 cents overnight. Now we're looking at $1.77.9 for regular gas in the region this morning. Traffic and weather together on the ones. That's next on 570 News Radio.
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1: That's time for Rogers Xfinity Internet Traffic and Weather together on the ones with Luke Schultz. Good morning, Luke.
2: Hello, good morning. This update brought to you by Hafner Lexus Toyota. We do see eastbound 401 delays still on the drive from Cambridge out to Milton. Really, it stretches from the town line area all the way over to Guelph Line. You're clear through Milton into Mississauga. We have collector lane slowdowns that go from Mississauga Road right through to here, Ontario, and some of the heavier stuff waiting for you around Dixie Road to continue eastward into Toronto. Westbound 401 traffic still just showing these delays around Highway 25 in Milton, but you're clear through the 6s to Cambridge on to Woodstock. We do see northbound expressway delays meanwhile, approaching Ottawa right up towards Bridgeport. Looks like the in-town drive is still collision free, but if you spot any traffic problems today, you're welcome to call us. 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Time for the latest from 570 meteorologist Alistair Alders.
3: Sunshine and 27 degrees this afternoon. Tonight, fair, a few clouds, 12 degrees. Tomorrow, a mix of sun and high cloud, a southwest wind of 20 to 40 and 29 degrees. Friday, mainly cloudy, chance of an afternoon and evening shower, 28. Today's high, 27.
1: And right now, sunshine and 12 degrees.
0: Let's stay with traffic for a moment. A busy stretch of roadway in the southeast end of Cambridge is up for a refresh. It's the region of Waterloo looking to upgrade Myers Road between Water and Branchton. That's about 3.5 kilometers of roadway. The plan already looks to improve the deteriorating road conditions and improve access for pedestrians and cyclists. Underground infrastructure, that's also going to be upgraded in this huge project. It could start as soon as 2028. There's also been a focus on improving parking, student safety at Moffett Creek Public School, and in also raising some crosswalks and pedestrian islands put into the plan. Now, the final public engagement period on this plan is now open, closing at the end of the month. You can have your say on what Myers Road improvements need to look like, and if it's all approved this summer, then construction could take place between 2028 and 2030. Our top stories and sports coming up next on 570 News Radio.
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0: Sunshine and 16 degrees. From the Boardwalk in Kitchener, good morning. I'm Mark Douglas.
1: And good morning. I'm Christine Clark. Here's what's making news right now. A huge crowd of Kitchener Rangers fans filled up the space outside City Hall last evening for a parade in celebration of the Rangers and their Memorial Cup championship victory.
0: A pilot project to ban right turns at red lights at some major intersections in the region is moving forward. It has to come up to Regional Council for final approval. Regional police say, yes, this could actually lead to safer intersections for pedestrians and cyclists. Coming up after sports.
1: All the reaction to the firing of a veteran journalist from a major U.S. network.
12: Sort of Hungarian oligarchic style takeover of the media.
1: Scott Pelley gone from 60 Minutes and the politics behind it.
0: 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It's time for sports, and from Sportsnet Radio, Simon Bennett.
13: Well, it'll be a nice celebratory summer for the Kitchener Rangers, but what a night downtown. The parade to the square amongst those to speak, Captain Cameron Reed.
14: We got in the playoffs, we thought about you guys, and I don't think it's a coincidence that we went undefeated in playoffs at home. I want to say thank you to you guys, and let's go celebrate some more. Love you, Kitchener!
13: Meanwhile, either Vegas or Carolina is going to have one of those celebrations soon. Game one of the final to the Golden Knights.
16: Hurdle for Sissons. Back to Hurdle. Scores! It's Tomas Hurdle with the go-ahead goal. 3:24 to go.
13: Quite the opener in Raleigh. Carolina scored 25 seconds in, led 2-0 early, but Vegas stayed patient and made it back and forth. Hurdle's goal stood up in the 5-4 Golden Knights victory. Carolina just their second loss all playoffs ahead of tomorrow's second chapter. It's the NBA's turn. The finals begin this evening. The Spurs host the New York Knicks, a rematch of the 99 final, and just like 22-year-old Tim Duncan was rising then, 22-year-old unicorn Victor Wembanyama has been the talk of the playoffs for San Antonio. Tip at 8:30. Rough night for the Jays in Atlanta. Matt Olson's sixth inning home run of Kevin Gausman put the Braves on top for good in the 4-3 final. They've dropped their last three. It's game two at 7 o'clock on 570 News Radio and Sportsnet. French Open. Felix Auger-Aliassime in the quarters for the first time ever at Roland Garros. He faces Italian Flavio Cavoli later this morning. From the Sports Center, I'm Simon Bennett.
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0: 570 News Time, 8:18. One of the most prominent names in journalism has been fired from CBS News following an extraordinary public battle over 60 Minutes. In response to being fired last night, veteran correspondent Scott Pelley is now out with a statement with some pretty serious allegations about the network and the White House. 570's Jamie Pulfer has the fallout.
1: His resume is massive. The front lines of 9/11, war zones in the Middle East. He secured an exclusive interview with the only Navy SEAL who killed Osama bin Laden. And after decades at 60 Minutes, correspondent Scott Pelley has been fired by the newly revamped CBS News. This comes a day after criticizing his new boss with accusations of killing 60 Minutes to curry favor with the Trump administration. Well-known anchor Rachel Maddow weighs in on MS Now, formerly MSNBC.
12: on the free press part of this, I made a crack talking about the Scott Pelley news as being sort of Hungarian oligarchic style takeover of the media. And I mean that sort of as a joke, but also sort of deadly serious.
1: Now, CBS says Pelley has been fired for cause, and Pelley doubling down with a statement after his firing, alleging that politicians were given control over 60 Minutes interviews. He says in a case involving one of his stories, the entire program came within 19 minutes of not getting on the air at all. He says the principles he holds dear are gone, that 60 Minutes, the program that became an American icon, is no longer recognizable due to incompetence and unprofessionalism. Reporting live, I'm Jamie Pulfer.
0: In Ottawa, the NDP parliamentary leader Don Davies has introduced a private member's bill that would force politicians who want to cross the floor to face their voters before they switch parties.
4: The bill says no MP would be permitted to cross the floor without first sitting as an independent and then contesting and winning a seat under the new party banner. Davies says Prime Minister Mark Carney's move to secure a majority government through floor crossings is undemocratic.
8: It's elementary that in a democracy, elections are the foundational opportunity for voters to express their democratic choice.
4: Davies says while he's not optimistic about the Liberal government passing his bill, he hopes parliamentarians come together to help restore faith in the system. Lisa Laporte, The Canadian Press.
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0: 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And here's Luke Schultz.
2: Got this update brought to you by Premier Equipment. Eastbound 401 traffic still clear if you're taking the drive from Woodstock to Cambridge. Any further than that, though, you're going to find delays from the en route all the way through to Guelph Line. No problems through Milton. The drive into Mississauga is showing collector lane delays approaching Mississauga Road all the way through to Huron, Ontario. So quite a bit of volume through that drive right now. Just be ready for the slowdowns. Express lanes look all right, at least till you hit Dixie, where it all slows down anyway. Westbound lanes of the 401, meanwhile, looking good from Mississauga to Milton. You will get some slowdowns around Highway 25. You're clear through the 6s to Cambridge onto Woodstock. We also do have eastbound 7-8 delays from Cortland to the flyover and northbound expressway slowdowns approaching Ottawa Street north up towards Bridgeport. On the in-town drive, seeing reports of a collision on University Avenue East between Carter Avenue and Mayfield. And we also do have reports of a crash on Trussler Road, or rather Iron Needles, right through the Highview roundabout. Northbound traffic a little slow there. Same for westbound Highview Drive traffic heading into the roundabout. If you spot traffic problems, hey, you're welcome to call us. Hands free at Star 401. 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Time for the latest from 570 meteorologist Alistair Alders.
3: A sunny sky and 27 degrees, the afternoon high, a northwest wind of 15 to 30. We'll have a few clouds tonight down to 12 degrees, and Thursday, sun and cloud, 29, a southwest wind of 20 to 40. Thankfully, it's not too humid. Friday, mainly cloudy, chance of an afternoon and evening shower, 28, and then unsettled for parts of the weekend. Saturday, cloudy showers and a risk of thunderstorms, 24. Sunday, a mix of sun and cloud, chance of a shower, 25. Today's high, 27.
0: And right now, it's a sunny 16 degrees. Coming up at 8:30, you'll hear more from the Kitchener Rangers and their cheering fans who filled up the street outside Kitchener City Hall last evening for a parade and party to celebrate the East Avenue Blue winning the Memorial Cup. 570 News Time, 8:23.
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0: The Toronto Blue Jays had a pretty rough night against the best team in baseball. Simon Bennett tells us what happened last night in Atlanta.
13: The Blue Jays got back to an even 500 record with signs of a season turnaround last week. Since then, they've lost three in a row.
21: This one hit well. Deep right field. Piñango is back. He'll turn and it's gone.
13: Matt Olson's go-ahead home run in the sixth inning with a 49-degree launch angle. That's the highest in a home run in Major League Baseball this season. Yes, someone keeps track of this, or somebody was really good at grade 7 geometry that stood up in the 4-3 Braves win, and Toronto's lack of consistency is starting to get annoying. The guy who gave up that home run, Kevin Gausman.
22: I feel like we take, you know, four steps forward and two steps back, you know, so really kind of haven't hit our stride yet.
13: It's Patrick Corbin on the mound for Game 2 tonight. I'm Simon Bennett.
0: Mike Apple in the Market Minute coming up next on 570 News Radio.
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26: Good morning. Seeing tech stocks move higher in pre-market trade, the NASDAQ on Wall Street going for a 9 or 10-day win streak, and the NASDAQ futures up 80 points right now, 0.25%. Some of the early standouts include Marvell Technologies, a day after that stock jumped 30% following the shout-out by NVIDIA CEO Jensen Huang. Marvell stock is up another 11% so far this morning. Macy's rising 3% after the department store operator boosted its earnings adjusted per share for the full-year forecast, and GameStop's up 13%. The video game retailer reporting net sales for the first quarter of $835 million, which was up 14% from the year ago. We've seen the rise of AI on the market. Some companies are starting to cut back a little bit on the amount of access that employees have to artificial intelligence. Details from Bloomberg in New York.
27: Major corporations are scaling back employee access to artificial intelligence tools. Soaring costs are forcing some to impose usage limits. This marks a sharp reversal from earlier mandates encouraging widespread adoption. Walmart has capped staffers' use of an in-house AI agent for workplace tasks, while Uber is limiting monthly spending on AI coding tools to $1,500 per tool after exhausting its annual budget for Claude. Courtney Donahoe, Bloomberg Radio.
26: Price for oil up $2.16 at $96 a barrel following a re-escalation of military activities in the Middle East overnight. The Canadian dollar's down a tenth of a cent, 72.17. At the Business Center, I'm Mike Apple.
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1: Good morning. It is Wednesday, June 3rd. I'm Christine Clark.
0: And I'm Mark Douglas. Good morning. And here's what's making news this hour.
1: One step closer to final approval. Regional councillors pass a pilot project that would ban right turns on red lights at 12 major intersections across the Tri-Cities.
0: Looking into a massive 10-year plan for Victoria Park and what goals the city of Kitchener is working towards for the most popular park in the city.
1: Gas prices back up 8 cents overnight, all thanks to tensions once again in the Middle East.
17: Major trade talk complications. U.S. President Donald Trump is looking to slap new tariffs on Canada and other countries, just as Mexico and Canada call for a 16-year renewal of the CUSMA agreement.
13: The Kitchener Rangers celebrated that Memorial Cup win downtown last night, while the Vegas Golden Knights opened the Stanley Cup final with a win in Game 1. Sports at 45.
1: I-70 News Time, 8:31.
0: Time for Rogers Xfinity Internet traffic and weather together on the ones. And Luke Schultz, new problems in Waterloo. What's going on?
2: Yeah, this update is brought to you by Gemini Motors. I'll just off the phone with a *401 caller regarding that crash on University through the area of Marsland Drive. We saw the delays building pretty quick through there. I'm seeing significant slowdowns in both directions. At least one traffic spotter saying it looks like a pedestrian-involved collision and a real squeeze for traffic getting through there. So you might want to avoid the area if you can. Again, significant delays on University, really between Weber Street North and Mayfield Avenue after an earlier crash. We also do have reports of a collision on Trussler Road heading through the Highview Drive area. Northbound lanes slow from 7-8 up towards Highview. And we have northbound delays on Fisher Hallman with a crash reported on the approach to Bleams Road, the roundabout there. Slowdowns go from Roseburg Way right up towards Bleams. Area highway showing the usual slowdowns. So you're going to get eastbound delays on 7-8 through Cortland and some northbound slowdowns on the expressway, Ottawa Street North up towards Bridgeport. Meanwhile, the 401 is spotty for eastbound traffic from the en route to 6 North. Further delays 6 South right through to Guelph Line. You're clear through Milton into Mississauga, where we're dealing with express and collector lane delays through the area of Mississauga Road, but the collector slowdowns actually go all the way out to here, Ontario, before hitting that wall of traffic around Dixie Road. Westbound 401 traffic just slow through Milton. That's brief delays around James Snow and further slowdowns through Highway 25. If you spot traffic problems, you're welcome to call us hands-free at *401. 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Time for the latest from 570 meteorologist Alistair Alders.
3: 27 degrees, the high this afternoon, so we continue to warm up. A sunny sky today with a northwest wind of 15 to 30. A few clouds tonight down to 12 degrees, and then Thursday, it's a mix of sun and high cloud, a southwest wind of 20 to 40 and 29 degrees. Today's high 27.
1: And right now, sunny sky, 16 degrees.
0: Another check of traffic and weather together on the ones is coming up in less than 10 minutes. 570 News Time, 8:33.
1: A massive celebration for your Kitchener Rangers took over downtown Kitchener last evening.
0: Thousands of fans packed into Carl's Air Square with very little wiggle room left to spare, all to celebrate the third Memorial Cup title for the Kitchener Rangers in their franchise history. Team captain Cameron Reed took to the stage to thank the fans and acknowledge what was an amazing season.
4: Just got even better. When we got in the playoffs, we thought about you guys, and I don't think it's a coincidence that we went undefeated in playoffs at home.
0: Photos of the parade and the celebration can be found on our website. It's kitchener.citynews.ca.
1: Well, staying in the downtown core of Kitchener, a major 10-year vision for one of the most popular parks in the region has reached a new step. A Kitchener committee unanimously passed a master plan for the future of Victoria Park. Now, the main areas to be addressed first, as in within the next 3 years, include improvements to the playground and basketball court, replacing the old picnic shelter, upgrading trails, improving the park's electrical infrastructure, and all 32 recommendations were put together. Some of the long-term areas of focus, that's up to 10 years from now, would be replacing that aging splash pad, reviews of drinking water, public art, Indigenous relations, and more. Budget-wise, just over $2 million has been put aside for the short-term projects, but keep in mind that could change based on annual budget discussions. The full plan up on our website.

0: Hudson Kemper says even non-drivers are feeling it.
1: Most products that we consume have oil as part of the inputs into the either the product itself, like plastic, or the process, the manufacturing itself.
0: The last major spike in the price of gas was May 6th when it jumped 10 cents to $1.95.9. I'm Charlene Close.
2: 570 News Time, 8:35. You're listening to All News Mornings on 570 News Radio. Well, the idea of banning right turns on red lights at major intersections has moved one step further. Regional councilors passed the idea of a pilot project at committee yesterday, focusing on 12 major intersections in the Tri-Cities. Inspector Scott Griffiths with Regional Police telling the Mike Farwell Show that when it comes to pedestrian and cyclist safety,
3: we're really looking at ways that we can reduce the chance that one of those types will be walking in the path of or crossing over the path of or, you know, interacting with a vehicle, a motor vehicle, a car, a truck at those intersections. So it's definitely a very interesting conversation.
2: A pilot project is moving on for final approval at Regional Council. Full details about the test that could begin this fall are up on our website.
4: A man in his late 50s is facing arson charges after he was found inside a Cambridge home that was on fire. This was yesterday afternoon, just before 2 o'clock. Regional police were outside the home speaking with a man who was inside a multi-unit building in the Beverly and Dundas area in Cambridge. This man was already wanted on a warrant, according to police. Officers quickly got him out of the building after noticing there was an active fire inside. The 59-year-old was sent to hospital to be treated for smoke inhalation. Now he's facing a long list of charges, including arson and uttering threats. Nobody else was hurt. No one else was inside that unit.
2: A busy Cambridge roadway is getting a facelift, and the region wants to know what you want improved. The third and final public engagement session on Myers Road reconstruction in the southeast end of the city is now open. The plan is already set to include improving road conditions on Myers between Water and Branchton and to allow for safer pedestrian and cyclist access, most specifically by Moffett Creek Public School. You have until the end of June to have your voice heard. In August, staff plan to present that project to council with hopes of getting shovels in the ground by 2028.
4: 570 News Time, 8:37. Well, just as Canadian officials are trying to revive the stalled trade negotiations with the U.S., word comes down about the Trump administration now considering another tariff. 570's Kevin Meisner joins us with the latest.
5: It's just a proposal right now from the White House, but the Trump administration does want to slap a new 10% tariff on Canada, as well as other countries, including Mexico, Taiwan, and the United Kingdom. So the U.S. claims those countries are not abiding by a ban on imports of goods made by countries that use forced labor. Trade Minister Dominic LeBlanc in Washington for trade talks right now says he isn't surprised by this sudden complication.
6: The road to conclusions in these conversations is sometimes not a straight line. You can suddenly hit clear air turbulence when you don't expect it, and sometimes you can have a very smooth ride with no turbulence, so I remain optimistic that we'll focus on the latter.
5: Canada and Mexico are both recommending the CUSMA deal be renewed for another 16 years. U.S. Trade Representative Jameson Greer says the U.S. might be open to separate deals with Canada and and Mexico. Now, the U.S. President is once again baiting Canada, posting taunts about making us the 51st state. Prime Minister Mark Carney is not taking the bait.
7: We're not going to respond or react to everything that he posts.
5: The new tariffs are seen as a strategy to get around the Supreme Court decision that struck down Trump's previous tariffs. I'm Kevin Meisner.
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2: 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Roger McKnight of Enpro predicted gas prices to rise 8 cents

0: at midnight, as high as $1.77.9 per liter. Still ahead, a traffic and weather update 60 seconds away.
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8: Time for Rogers Xfinity Internet Traffic and Weather together on the ones. And we have some pretty serious new problems in Waterloo. Luke Schultz, what's going on?
9: Yeah, this update brought to you by Razor Edge Tree Care. Well, an update on an earlier collision we had for you heading through the area of University around Marsland Drive. Traffic spotters letting us know of a pedestrian that had been struck through that area. And we're hearing the same thing from regional police. An update coming from the service saying that a closure is now in place at the intersection of University Avenue East and Marsland Drive. Reports of a pedestrian that suffered serious physical injuries as well. So you're asked to avoid that area. Again, that's a closure now in place on University Avenue East through the area of Marsland Drive. So you'll need to detour around that. We also do have a crash on the go in the northbound lanes of Trussler Road heading through the Highview Roundabout. Traffic spotters giving me a heads up of a vehicle on the northern side of that roundabout that looks like it got wedged by a street sign. So it's partially blocking the right lane of traffic. That's making it very difficult for traffic on Highview to get in and out of that roundabout. So we're seeing significant delays for Highview traffic, but it's much heavier for northbound lanes of Trussler. You have slowdowns approaching 7-8 going all the way up to Highview now. We also have a crash in the northbound lanes of Fisher Hallman. Details are limited there, but you are going to get slowdowns from Rosenberg Way all the way up to Bleams Road. Over on the area highways, just the usual stuff. Eastbound slowdowns on 7-8 from Cortland to the flyover. Northbound delays as well on the expressway. Ottawa Street north up towards Bridgeport. We also do have a new issue popping up in the eastbound lanes of the 401 that's right by the en route. Traffic spotters letting me know that the passing lane is blocked through there by a vehicle that looks to have a blown radiator. So folks are moving around that, but we are seeing delays due to the slowdowns. So again, that's a left lane blocked by the en route. You get past that, you have further slowdowns from 6 South to Guelph Line. You're clear through Milton onto Mississauga, where it gets quite heavy for express and collector traffic around Mississauga Road. Collector delays go all the way out to here, Ontario. Westbound 401 just spotty around Highway 25 in Milton. But if you spot traffic problems today, you're welcome to call us. Hands free at Star 401. 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Time for the latest from 570 meteorologist Alistair Alders.
10: A really nice day, sunshine and 27 degrees this afternoon, and then 12 overnight with a few clouds. 29 on Thursday with a mix of sun and high cloud to southwest wind of 20 to 40. And Friday, mainly cloudy, chance of an afternoon and evening shower, 28. Today's high, 27.
8: And right now we've got blue skies and 16 degrees.
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0: A sunny 16 degrees to start your day. Good morning, I'm Christine Clark.
8: And I'm Mark Douglas. Good morning. Here's what's making news right now. Thousands of fans filled downtown Kitchener last evening to celebrate the Kitchener Rangers Memorial Cup title. Photos of that event are up at kitchener.citynews.ca.
0: Looking into a massive 10-year plan for Victoria Park and what goals the city of Kitchener is working towards for that most popular park in the city. It includes a playground, basketball courts, trails. And coming up after sports, Rideau Regional Police on scene of a serious crash involving a pedestrian in the University and Marsland Drive area. We'll have another traffic update at 8:51. I-70 News Time, 8:45. That's time for sports from Sportsnet Radio. Here's Simon Bennett.
13: Well, it's nothing like a victory parade. The Kitchener Rangers had theirs last night downtown. Thousands gathered to serenade the team. Speaking to the crowd, head coach Jussi Ahokas.
14: I had one goal when I came here 3 years ago. I wanted to make us the best junior organization in the whole world, and that's what we are now. Yeah!
13: Mm-hmm. By the way, a bunch of Rangers named to All-Star teams yesterday. You see the league's second-team All-Star coach. That was quite the start to the Stanley Cup Final.
15: Into the dot, to says it's back for Hurdle. He scores! Tomas Hurdle! And it's 5-4 Vegas with 3:24 to go.
13: The Golden Knights have won seven straight now in the playoffs. Hurdle's winner propelling Vegas to the 5-4 win in Raleigh. Despite trailing 2-0 early, the Game 1 winner has gone on to win the Cup 76% of the time. But remember, Carolina also dropped their opener against Montreal, so we'll see what happens tomorrow. The NBA Finals begin tonight in San Antonio, many giving the Spurs the edge of a stronger West and game-changer in Victor Wembanyama. But the Knicks haven't lost since April 23rd. Game 1 at 8:30. Make it three straight losses for the Blue Jays. Matt Olson's go-ahead home run in the sixth off Kevin Gausman was the difference as baseball's best Braves beat Toronto 4-3. They'll try again tonight, 7 o'clock on 570 News Radio and Sportsnet. Can Félix Auger-Aliassime continue his clay court magic? The French Open quarters continue. He faces Flavio Cabolli today. From the Sports Center, I'm Simon Bennett.
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9: At the traffic center, I'm Luke Schultz. There's a closure in place for your drive through Waterloo, right at the intersection of University Avenue East and Marsland Drive. Regional police passing along word of a collision involving a pedestrian. They've shut down that intersection for a collision investigation. So again, that's a closure in place on University Avenue East, right at Marsland Drive, just east of Weber. Stay with 570 News Radio for the latest traffic updates.
0: 570 News Time, 8:49. All fired for publicly calling out his boss. A veteran TV journalist is accusing the network that airs 60 Minutes of compromising journalistic integrity to keep the Donald Trump White House happy. 570's Jamie Pulfer joins us with the story.
22: Scott Pelley fired from the flagship CBS program after decades as a correspondent. And this comes a day after ripping into his new boss and the editor-in-chief of CBS News during a staff meeting. The fallout from this, significant. Pelley's accomplishments are undeniable, according to former CNN correspondent Jim Acosta.
23: It's somebody who follows in the tradition of Walter Cronkite and Dan Rather and Edward R. Murrow. And if Scott Pelley says that Barry Weiss was murdering 60 Minutes, I believe Scott Pelley. And when 60 Minutes is in trouble, we are all in trouble. And we are.
22: In a statement, Pelley says 60 Minutes has been the number one program in America for decades because the audience finds integrity, quality, and humanity in the stories. He accuses the new owners of CBS of casting this legend aside, apparently to curry a moment of favor with the Trump administration. He says the waste is heartbreaking, that 60 Minutes has lost its DNA. Now, CBS says Pelley has been fired with cause, and many say this could mean an impending lawsuit. Reporting live, I'm Jamie Pulfer.
0: Still ahead, a traffic and weather update just 60 seconds away.
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0: 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That's time for Rogers Xfinity Internet traffic and weather together on the ones with Luke Schultz. Morning, Luke.
9: Hello, good morning. This update is brought to you by Mr. Lube. We're still keeping an eye on the in-town drive. Regional police passing along word of a closure on University Avenue East, right at the intersection of Marsland Drive. We had earlier reports from traffic spotters of a collision involving a pedestrian, and regional police confirmed that one person has suffered some serious physical injuries through that stretch, so you'll need to avoid the area as the investigation continues. Again, that's a closure at the intersection of University and Marsland Drive in Waterloo, just east of Weber Street North. We're also seeing some leftover delays in the north bound lanes of Trestler Road heading through the area of Highview Drive. That roundabout dealing with an earlier crash that saw a vehicle blocking the right lane for northbound traffic. Still seeing some westbound slowdowns on Highview from Old Maple Lane over to Iron Needles, but it looks like the delays are now north of the roundabout approaching Highland. We also have a crash in the northbound lanes of Fisher-Hallman Road, not far from that other one. Delays between Rosenberg Way and the Bleams Road roundabout. Meanwhile, on the area highways, we do have some eastbound slowdowns on 78 from Homer Watson to the flyover. Northbound expressway delays as well from the flyover all the way up towards Bridgeport. And the eastbound 401 still dealing with delays around this stalled vehicle by the en route. The eastbound lanes of traffic just really heavy through there. Latest updates from traffic spotters saying there's a left lane blocked through that stretch. You are clear through the sixes, but it slows down once again just east to 6 South over the Guelph line. No problems through Milton. Collector lane delays, or rather express lane delays through Trafalgar. And then a pretty slow drive through Mississauga into Toronto. Westbound lanes of the 401 just slower on Highway 25 in Milton, but if you spot traffic problems, you can call us hands-free at Star 401. With Mr. Lube's no-touch service, you stay in your vehicle while they change your tires, change your oil, fix a flat tire, and more. 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Time for the latest from 570 meteorologist Alistair Alders.
10: A sunny day, 27 degrees this afternoon with a northwest wind of 15 to 30, then a few clouds tonight down to 12 degrees. Thursday, a mix of sun and high cloud, 29 with a southwest wind of 20 to 40, and then Friday, mainly cloudy, chance of an afternoon and evening shower, 28. For the weekend, Saturday, cloudy with showers and a risk of thunderstorms, 24, and Sunday, a mix of sun and cloud, chance of a shower, 25. Today's high, 27.
0: And right now, a sunny 16 degrees, 570 News Time, 8:54.
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0: 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Joining me in studio, Mike Farwell. Good morning, Mike. What's on the show today?
7: Good morning, Christine. Sales of EVs are soaring, maybe because of that price of gas. We'll talk about it at 9:30. Blacklock's reporter here at 10. We mind Ottawa's business. At 11, we get you engaged in your community, talking about a new strategic plan. 11:30, why we need hope in politics. Of course, talk back from noon to 1. And as we start the show, might be one of my favorite quotes of all time. Not just from a sports person, but from any person ever. I'll play it for you.
0: All right. Thank you so much, Mike. The Mike Farwell Show from 9 to 1, right here on 570 News Radio.
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0: 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You're listening to All News Mornings on 570 News Radio. Thanks so much for tuning in this morning. We'll head over to the Business Center in just a moment here with Mike Eppel. Good morning, Mike.
15: Good morning. Seeing a cautious tone in the major markets this morning after what was yet another record-breaking session for Bay and Wall Streets in the Tuesday trade. The TSX Composite closed above 35,000 for the first time ever. The Dow is up again and above 51,000. The S&P and NASDAQ extending winning streaks and record highs to a ninth day in a row. So far this morning, though, the price for oil is elevated again. It's north of $96 a barrel, a one-week high with an escalation of military activity in the Middle East overnight. Crude futures up $2.50 or close to 3% so far this morning. In Tokyo, the Nikkei hit a record. It was up over 1,600 points today, 1.5%. Eurozone benchmarks showing a little bit more caution. They're all negative so far in the early morning trade. We've got the big SpaceX initial public offering for stock coming up this summer. And it looks like it's set to set some records. Details from Bloomberg in New York.
26: It's looking like a stratospheric launch for SpaceX's plans to become a public company. Elon Musk's rocket, satellite, and artificial intelligence company is said to be aiming to sell shares at $135 apiece for its record-breaking $75 billion initial public offering. That's according to Reuters. SpaceX is among the most closely watched public listing globally. Courtney Donahoe, Bloomberg Radio.
15: Canadian dollar down a tenth at 72.18. Gold is down $28, 44.91. Bitcoin right now down 225 at 67,260. At the Business Center, I'm Mike Eppel.
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0: did you catch? Did you catch the lyrics that you were not supposed to catch? I mean, listen, we don't tinker around the edges a whole lot here on this show. We give you the straight goods. And so we begin our program this morning with The Doors, because it was on this day in 1967. Something else happened in 1967. Not on this day in, but the year 1967. Well, let's not talk about what it was, that other thing that happened in 1967 that fans of the Toronto Maple Leafs are always reminded of. No. In this case, we're talking about that song right there, Light My Fire, which was released on this day in 1967 by Jim Morrison and The Doors. It would go on to become a number one on the singles charts, but just 2 months later. But here's where it comes to the lyrics in question that you were not supposed to hear. You see, when The Doors were booked to appear on the Ed Sullivan Show, they were asked to change the line that you just heard in that bit of the song, "Girl, we couldn't get much higher," because the sponsors of the Ed Sullivan Show, again, we're going back to 1967, were uncomfortable with the possible reference to drug taking. How do you think those sponsors would feel today when people walk down the street smoking joints? Just a thing that happens in 2026, all of these years later. But nonetheless, the band agreed to make the change to the lyric. They did a rehearsal using the amended lyrics, but during the live performance, lead singer Jim Morrison sang the original lyric, after which they were informed they would never appear on the Ed Sullivan Show again. Oh, you rebel, Jim Morrison. Light My Fire, released this day in 1967, starts our show on this Wednesday morning, the 3rd of June. Welcome to the program. And can I just say, good job by you. I mean, really good job by you. What a turnout in downtown Kitchener last night. I was impressed enough. And then I got home and I got a call from my buddy Moosey, Mike the Moose Reeves, our bus driver for the Kitchener Rangers. And as I answered the phone, he said, "What the heck was that?" And by that, he meant he had never seen a crowd like that to celebrate our Kitchener Rangers. We packed downtown Kitchener. We packed Carl's Air Square. And we celebrated that championship team, that Memorial Cup winning team in Kitchener Rangers fans style. Way to go. Like, way to show up for the team that gave us so much to cheer about this past season. I loved every minute of it. And the minute of it, in fact, it's not even a minute. It's about half a minute. The half a minute of it that I loved the absolute most. This might now be my favorite quote ever from any prime minister, from any president, from any of the great orators in the world, past, present, or future. You're going to have a hard time topping this, because when Kitchener Rangers general manager Mike McKenzie took the stage to talk about the team that he built, he remembered back in November of 2025 when the Kitchener Rangers learned they would not be hosting the 2027 Memorial Cup. Remember? It was between Kitchener and Guelph. And the selection committee chose Guelph in part because the arena smells like good popcorn. Anyway, General Manager Mike McKenzie remembered getting that news.
1: On November 19th, I got a call from Joe Birch, 3 o'clock in the afternoon. He told me we weren't getting the 2027 Memorial Cup, and it had been awarded to the Guelph Storm. We took some time to think about it. We said, screw it, we're going to go to Kelowna and get it this year.
0: We said, screw it, we're going to go to Kelowna and get it this year. And guess what the Rangers did? They said, screw it, we went and got it in Kelowna. That, as the kids would say, is nails.
1: We said, screw it, we're going to go to Kelowna and get it this year.
0: That you did, General Manager Mike McKenzie. That you did. Absolutely loved every bit of it in downtown Kitchener last night. You know, the minute we begin our show every day, our phone lines are open to you. You are always invited to participate in the conversation. 519-570-2545, star 570, and 1-800-570-5715. Let's get to the phones. Gary is with us early this Wednesday morning. Farwell's Force, member number 41. Hello, Gary.
2: Good morning, buddy. Welcome back.
0: Great to be back.
2: I know. I missed your voice. Larry did a great job, but... you know, it's not the same, but it's good to have you back.
0: Listen, Gary, and, if you want, like, don't ever say that again, okay? Tell me what a terrible job Larry did, because otherwise my fragile ego, like, come on. No, he was great. He was great.
2: Yeah, he, for sure. He had some big shoes to fill, but, you know, he did a great job. But congratulations, Mike. I was following while you guys were out there and your posts and stuff, and... yeah, when I heard the news that you guys won, like that's truly amazing to the whole organization, all the way down, like from you to right to the top. It's everyone involved. It was an amazing thing to hear. And then this morning, going through Facebook and seeing the crowds and everyone that came out last night, like. You guys must have been standing on the stage just looking, going, wow, really feeling the love.
0: Yeah, it was a massive crowd. It was fantastic. I'm sure the weather helped, but this town loves its Kitchener Rangers, and they showed it, and I'm so happy that those players got to experience that.
2: Yeah, no kidding. Well, hats off to you, Mike, and you know, the whole team, and welcome back, and I hope everything's well and healthy, and look forward to catching your shows in the morning.
0: All right, Gary, thanks for being with us this morning. We are here every day, 9 until 1. Listen, I am going to take some vacation time at some point, probably beginning of July. But for now, so we got lots to do. In fact, before 9:30, we got to talk about Farwell for Hire, which is underway for another year. I couldn't do it in May because we were kind of busy following those Kitchener Rangers, a very good reason to be busy. But not only is the Farwell for Hire campaign underway, our 50-50 raffle is underway, and there is something connected to that 50-50 raffle that I need to let you know about, and it involves one of our regular listeners who did a very bad thing while I was away, a very bad thing, and he knows he did a very bad thing, so we'll get to that before 9:30, but good to hear from you this morning, Gary. Doug is with us as well. Good morning, Doug.
3: Good morning, Mike. You know, yesterday I paused to hear you say, made me comment on what I said. Next thing I knew, you were gone. Anyway, the point I was going to make after that yesterday, because you did mention the play-by-play. When the Rangers played for the Memorial Cup, they hosted it in 2003.
0: No, they hosted in 2008.
3: The last time that anyways you played for it. They sent Gord Miller from TSN and that team to do the play-by-play. And it was, even now, and Gord was new then, but I'll tell you, even then, it was way better than what they sent this year. And that explains why so many people, as your long-distance listeners, were applying, saying they were turning down the TV and turning
0: well,
3: it
0: off. Well, no, I
3: up,
0: think, so. Listen, Dustin Nielsen does good work. Like, he's a good guy. We shouldn't be hard on him like that. I enjoyed his call, to be honest with you. I just think sometimes fans like to have the Homer version of the call, and that's what we do on the radio, and that's allowed, I think. So, but no, they did good work. And Frankie Corrado was part of that TSN broadcast. He played for us here in Kitchener. He's a beauty. So let's not be too hard on those guys.
3: Oh, yeah. I understand, but... I don't know. Yeah, I guess that's it. You and Josh, when it comes to the Rangers, it comes to the hockey. You guys just did an awesome job, and I found myself doing the same thing, and it was just a far more enjoyable experience because you guys are more built on the Rangers. But I saw the pictures from last night because I couldn't be there. That was I was thinking of the song this morning. Should have been the Irish Rovers. Wasn't at a party. Have a great day, sir.
0: All right, Doug. Thank you very much. It was a great party. Kevin is with us as well this morning. Good morning, Kevin.
4: Hi, good morning, Mike. Nice to talk to you. I didn't get a chance to call because the lines were so busy for the last couple of days. Well, congratulations to the whole organization, to you and all the players.
0: Listen, I got to say this again, Kevin. I had precisely nothing to do with any of this.
4: Well,
0: okay?
4: Let me tell you something.
0: Okay.
4: That's a reason I'm calling, Mike.
0: Good.
4: First of all, I think you should have been there to hoist the cup. Let me tell you why. Because there are three ways that people can enjoy the Rangers. Being at the odd, watching on TV, or listening to radio. I have to listen to the radio because on Friday night, mostly I'm driving. And your role is very important. You're the person who brings the game without us watching it. You bring that game to our mind and to our soul. And the way you do that is nothing different than being in the odds. So it's a very important, you are a very important part of the organization because you're the one for us that you cannot watch the game. We can feel the game. We can feel the passion and everything that's happening by just visualizing it the way you are broadcasting it. So I just want to call today and I just want to thank you and because you are a big part of that because you are transferring that passion from the rink to our mind. So it's a very important job that you're doing and we are so proud of you and we are so proud of the team. And one last question. Where can I get those championship hats they had it on the rink? Okay, are they for sale?
0: I think they will be at some point, but the Canadian Hockey League had a very limited number of those to hand out to the winning team on Sunday. But I'm sure you will be able to find the championship swag at Rangers Authentics as soon as they can get it into the store.
4: Oh, perfect. Because for me, I'm not a fan of any NHL. I'm only a fan of Rangers.
0: Attaboy.
4: I don't care about any other team.
0: Attaboy.
4: So all the best. Good to have you back. And hopefully we're going to repeat it next year.
0: All right, Kevin, thank you. I'd love to do it again. It was so much damn fun. Can we do it every year? And I appreciate the kind words. I really do. But what I mean by saying how little a role I had in this is, like, the organization does all the work to build the team. The players are out there doing their thing. The only job I have is to tell you what's happening on the ice. They're doing all the work. So anyway, it was a great party last night. Absolutely loved it. Mike, Farwell's Force, member number 335. Good morning.
5: Good morning, Mikey. How are you, buddy?
0: Hey, Mikey, I'm good. How are you?
5: Good. Listen, he's right. I listened to you on the radio the whole time.
0: Oh, Mikey, listen, you got to stop. Come on.
5: No, listen.
0: My head, I'm not going to be able to get outside the studio door. My head's going to be so big.
5: I know, Mikey, but listen, no, you were great, Mikey. It was good. What a dominant performance by the Rangers. They were awesome, and it's so good to see. And like you said, let's do it next year. We miss you while you're gone, but it's glad that you're back. And while you were gone, Mikey, it was getting ridiculous, but the garbage is finally out. Way to go, Mikey. I'll talk to you soon, bud.
0: All right, Mike. Thank you. That is connected to what I got to tell you before 9:30 about one of our regular listeners on this show who, yeah, he broke the rules and he knew it. We'll get to that before 9:30. But now it's time for some business on the show. It would be your Farwell Show 5 for this Wednesday morning, the 3rd of June. Number one, the region of Waterloo will move forward with a pilot project that bans right-hand turns on some red lights. About a dozen or so intersections through Cambridge, Kitchener, and Waterloo will have the right-hand turn on red ban implemented. The region will study how this works, if it holds up traffic and or transit too much, if it makes the intersection safer. This is the dopey, like, of all the dopey ideas we've had before, this has got to be the dopiest. I just want to ask you a question. Okay? I want you to picture being at a red light, okay? And if you are at a red light and you want to turn right, there should not be a pedestrian and or cyclist, scooter, stroller, anything in that crosswalk. Because if there is, that person on the bicycle, scooter, foot, whatever, is going against the signal. Like, if you are at a red light and you want to turn right, there should be nobody in the crosswalk. Nobody. So how is banning the right-hand turn going to keep the people? Stop it. Like, what do we... Oh, it hurts my head. And I have... Look, I looked this up just so I had it right in front of me today, okay? Because here's the rationale for banning right-hand turns on red lights. Because over a five-year period, there were three collisions with pedestrians at one of the intersections they're banning the right turns. There were four at Fairway and Wilson. Okay, that's four collisions over 5 years. I know we want zero, but are you telling me this is a high enough priority that we have to invest time, staff time, in generating a report, doing a pilot project? Again, what I want to know is if there were collisions with right turns, okay, were the lights red at the time of the collision? Because if the light's green and I'm turning right, those pedestrians, those bicyclists, those scooter people have every right to be in that crosswalk. And as a driver, you did something wrong. If you are facing a red light and you want to turn right, nobody should be in that crosswalk. Not if they're following the law. So why are we banning the turns for the vehicles? What are we doing? Maybe we should put up big gates so people don't cross when they're not supposed to cross. What about... Oh, it's dopey. It's a dopey idea. Waste of time, waste of money, waste. So dopey. Sorry. Number two on your Farwell Show 5 this morning, a major 10-year vision for one of the most popular parks in the region has just reached a new step. A Kitchener committee unanimously passed a master plan for the future of Victoria Park. The main areas to be addressed, as in within the next 3 years, include improvements to the playground and basketball court, replacing the old picnic shelter, upgrading trails, and improving the park's electrical infrastructure for food trucks and major events. Also connected, not to the park so much, but planning for the future, the City of Kitchener's strategic plan and how you can participate in it. We'll have Mayor Barry Verbanovic on the show this morning at 11. Number three, if you put off a fill-up yesterday, you might be kicking yourself this morning. Price of gas has jumped 8 cents in the region overnight to nearly $1.78 per liter, and experts say tensions in the Middle East could push the price even higher this summer. We're talking about electric vehicles just after the 9:30 news this morning. Maybe those electric vehicle sales are up because we're sick of the price of gas. Number four on your Farwell Show 5 this morning, the Trump administration is proposing that tariffs of 10% be imposed on products from dozens of major trading partners, including Canada. The report from U.S. Trade Representative Jameson Greer comes following a probe into imports of goods allegedly made with forced labor. He says the new tariffs are for allegedly failing to enforce a forced labor import ban. And number five, on your Farwell Show 5 this morning, Ontario's members of provincial parliament will get an extra long break from the legislature this summer as it takes a 21-week recess. You heard me correctly. You thought teachers had it good. How about a 21-week summer recess for Ontario MPPs? And this comes after the legislature sat for just 30 days. And that 30-day sitting followed a 14-week winter break. So you've got 35 weeks of recess around 1 month of sitting. Like, could we just try to make it look like we give a crap? Could we try that? Sorry, that was kind of vulgar. But seriously, in an economy where people are struggling, many of us working multiple jobs, working the fingers right down to the bone, you're taking 35 weeks of recess with a 1 month sitting in between. Are you kidding me right now? No, you never kid about things like that, right? I get it. Just make it look like you're trying, for crying out loud.
6: Bueller, Bueller.
0: And that is your Farwell Show 5 for this Wednesday morning, the 3rd of June. Why, oh, why has someone run afoul of the Farwell Show rules, and what are we going to do about it? We'll get into that coming up on the Mike Farwell Show. 570 News Radio and Rogers TV.
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9: At the traffic center, I'm Luke Schultz. There's a closure in place for your drive through Waterloo, right at the intersection of University Avenue East and Marsland Drive. Regional police passing along word of a collision involving a pedestrian. They've shut down that intersection for a collision investigation. So again, that's a closure in place on University Avenue East, right at Marsland Drive, just east of Weber. 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
0: If you were paying very close attention, and I have no doubt you were, you would have heard the little promo in that commercial break about the Farwell for Hire 50-50 raffle. My new obsession, and it will remain a month-long obsession, will be watching the jackpot grow, because I love doing that, because it means more money for cystic fibrosis research. And that jackpot right now, almost $35,000, which means your take-home prize is almost $17,500. You can get tickets at cf5050.ca. And if you get your tickets now, like right now, or at least before this Friday, you'll be eligible for our first early bird prize of $2,500 in cash from TLC Pet Food in New Hamburg. Great supporters of ours on Farwell for Hire over these last many years. Grateful to have them back. And here's the thing. Like, I would love your help to get this jackpot going. Again, almost $35,000. We need to get the jackpot to $70,000 before I can eat another butter tart. That's right. I am banned from eating butter tarts until the jackpot reaches $70,000 or the take-home prize reaches $35,000. And that's got me thinking about our friend Kyle. I'm sure you know by now what Kyle did while I was away. The reports I have received are that you, on more than one occasion, invoked the team that shall not be named on this program while I was away. Is that what happened?
19: Snitches get stitches.
0: Oh, snitches get stitches. But are you confirming then that the reports that I have received are true?
19: I was just correcting you guys on a couple of occasions.
0: Uh-huh. Okay. A couple of occasions. So the reports are true that you used on this show the name of the team that shall not be named.
19: Maybe I did, yes.
0: Okay. Do you know
19: I
0: what?
19: I gotta talk to my lawyer. Okay. I gotta talk to my lawyer before I even go any further.
0: That's fair. You have the right to legal counsel. Yep, Kyle has the right to legal counsel, but he's been banned, put in the penalty box before for saying things he shouldn't say. And obviously it didn't work. So we're going to put him back in the penalty box. And here's the deal. If I can't have a butter tart until the jackpot reaches $70,000, Kyle doesn't get back out of the penalty box until the jackpot reaches $70,000. Help us get there. CF5050.ca. 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
9: At the traffic center, I'm Luke Schultz. There's a closure in place for your drive through Waterloo, right at the intersection of University Avenue East and Marsland Drive. Regional police passing along word of a collision involving a pedestrian. They've shut down that intersection for a collision investigation. So again, that's a closure in place on University Avenue East, right at Marsland Drive, just east of Weber. 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
30: It is 9:30, sunshine, 19 degrees. Good morning. I'm Christine Clark with the 570 News Radio top story. A major crash in Waterloo this morning has police on scene in the University and Marsland Drive area of that city. Police say a pedestrian has been seriously hurt in the crash. They've closed off the intersection. There's not much known, rather, about what happened here, as the investigation is still in the early stages, but you're being asked to avoid the area. As for the traffic impact, some major delays for Waterloo. Let's check in with Luke Schultz for Rogers Xfinity Internet traffic and weather together.
9: Well, thanks, Christine. We have to start with the in-town drive with a closure still in place at the intersection of University Avenue East and Marsland Drive. We had earlier reports of a collision involving a pedestrian through that stretch. Regional police are on scene. They're asking drivers to avoid that area for now. Again, that's the intersection of University and Marsland Drive mentioned off the top there. We are seeing spillover delays in the northbound lanes of Weber Street North through the area of University right now as well. That earlier crash in the northbound lanes of Iron Needles or Trussler through Highview has cleared out. Meanwhile, over on the area highways, we do see northbound expressway delays, though Ottawa Street North up towards Bridgeport, and the eastbound 401 still showing some slowdowns around that earlier stalled vehicle problem just east of the en route. Latest updates saying that was blocking a left lane. You get past that pretty quick, though. You're clear through the sixes. Slow on the approach to Guelph line out to Kelso. The rest of your delays are heading through Mississauga. You have collector lane slowdowns, Mavis to east of here, Ontario, and the heavier stuff when you're east of Dixie. Westbound lanes of the 401 are clear, but if you spot traffic problems, you can call us hands-free at Star 401. Time for the latest from 570 weather specialist Denise Andriecci.
30: 27 is the daytime high today. It is a very summer-like feel out there. Sunny conditions again, and we'll have sun and cloud tomorrow near 29. Next chance for wet weather is late day on Friday. Our high today, 27.
1: And right now, sunshine, 19 degrees. What is the future of Victoria Park? Kitchener councillors this week unanimously passing a new 10-year vision for the most popular park in the city. Funding right now, just over $2 million, could be put towards primarily replacing the recently torn down picnic shelter, improving electrical infrastructure, upgrading the playground, the basketball court, even improving trails and pathways throughout the park. Also a focus, but not until the long term, which is beyond 2028, is the Victoria Park splash pad. The aging splash pad's the most used in the city. And all 32 recommendations were put together in the master plan. Take a look at kitchener.citynews.ca. Over to Cambridge, Waterloo Regional Police have charged a man with numerous offenses, including arson after a fire in that city. Police claim the man was already wanted on a warrant when he was reported to be inside a multi-unit home in the Beverly and Dundas area of the city yesterday afternoon. Police started talking with him outside of the home when they noticed an active fire inside. They worked to quickly get him out. The 59-year-old was sent to hospital to be treated for smoke inhalation. And he's now facing a long list of charges, including several arson charges and uttering threats. Police say there's no risk to public safety as the investigation continues. Public health officials are warning a West Nile virus could be buzzing around your backyard. A dead crow in Guelph has tested positive for the virus. Wellington Dufferin Guelph Public Health said there are no human cases in their region, but the case in the crow confirms mosquitoes could be carrying that virus nearby. They're warning you to take the necessary precautions to reduce those mosquito bites. Listen anytime on your smart speaker by asking it to play 570 News Radio. News coming up next at 10 o'clock. I'm Christine Clark, 570 News Radio.
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Well, how about those gas prices, eh? We were reporting this morning about a sharp increase overnight around the region, up about 8 cents more per liter this morning than the prices were last night. My buddy Mike from Guelph sends an email to mike@570news.com, says the station that he bought at last night was 26 cents per liter higher this morning. So good thing you bought last night, Mike. But the bottom line is there has been a consistent pain at the pumps over these last many weeks as we continue to deal with global conflict and the impact that's having on getting oil to market. Could that be one of the reasons that we are seeing an increase in electric vehicle sales in Canada?

0: for EV sales. They're rebounding, and they're up about 150% this spring.
1: What would be behind the rebound?
0: I think it's a number of factors. You know, last year, Canadians weren't uniquely anti-EV. We had some uncertainty caused by an abrupt pause of government rebates. We looked at what was going on in the U.S., where President Trump was making a real U-turn on EVs. And I think Canadians were wondering, okay, are these things just a fad? And then we also had an EV affordability problem last year, where a lot of the lower cost models that were available elsewhere in the world weren't coming into our market. But now, with Prime Minister Carney announcing a new auto strategy that recommitted Canada to an EV future, with gas prices nearing $2 per liter in many parts of Canada, and then with the return of the federal rebates, we're seeing Canadians rushing out to get their hands on a new EV.
1: Would the market be as strong as it is, Joanna, without those rebate opportunities that the government makes available?
0: So, yes and no. First of all, I'd say it wasn't the presence or absence of the rebate last year that made the biggest difference. It was the uncertainty. So in January, the rebate federally came to an abrupt pause, and we had many ministers publicly saying that those rebates were coming back. So Canadians who wanted an EV were sort of sitting on the sidelines waiting to know if they could get that $5,000 off. And they're holding off on purchasing a vehicle they may otherwise would have. But the rebate does help address one of the biggest barriers to EV adoption, which is that it has a slightly higher upfront cost than comparable gas cars, even though we know it can save tens of thousands of dollars over the lifetime of the vehicle. But I'd say that's also changing, because this year we're also seeing a lot of EV prices come down, where the average transaction price for a new EV is now tracking the general car market.
1: So what would that average cost look like? Because when we talk about EVs on the show, that's one of the issues that is often raised, that it is a higher price point for entry into the market. What do the price point looks like? What does the price point look like right now?
0: Yeah, so the data this year shows that the average transaction price for a new EV is about $49,000. And that's the same as for an average new car of any powertrain. And when I say transaction price, that's including rebates, that's including discounts offered by the dealer. So it's the price you pay when you walk off the lot. And then, of course, used EVs are a whole other story, where those are particularly attractive to a lot of Canadian buyers right now. You can get a used EV for, between $15,000 and $20,000, because that used market's really becoming a lot more robust as EVs are coming off of leases.
1: Yeah, I've been hearing about that as well. So the used EV market may be the place to find real value in the sector.
0: Honestly, a used EV is the best deal on the Canadian car market today. Again, there's a wealth of options that are, 3 to 5 years old, under 100,000 kilometers. And then you can get price points. Again, I've seen as low as 10,000, but for sure, you can find a lot of options under that $25,000 price point. And because EVs save so much money on fuel and maintenance compared to gas cars, like about $2,000 to $3,000 per year, then that means you are driving that car off the dealership lot and saving immediately.
1: Is the life expectancy of batteries in EVs, Joanna, still something that makes the used market a market that buyers would be interested in? Are they worried about that long-term life of the battery?
0: Yes. So I think there are some fears that Canadians have around buying a used EV, and I want to help allay those fears. So first, EVs that are sold on the market today typically come with a range of 400 to 500 kilometers. Battery degradation is not at all as common as people think. Studies show you might lose 1% of range per year. And the technology is getting better and better every year. The other thing is that warranties are for batteries typically cover 8 years of driving or 160,000 kilometers. So

0: even if you're buying a used EV, you can have that warranty transferred over. And then the last thing is that I think folks are worried about having to replace their battery, which can be expensive, but battery replacements are incredibly rare. If you're looking at EVs that were made after like 2021, 2022, there's about a 1% or less than 1% battery replacement rate. Batteries are designed to outlast the vehicle.
1: What do we know about end of life for electric vehicles? Not just the body, but particularly those batteries.
0: Yeah, so that's a really new space, in part because EVs haven't been on the road for that long. So there aren't that many that have come to the end of their life with batteries, you know, looking for a new home. But I think what's different about this phase of the auto sector is that we're really getting out ahead of that end of life situation. Batteries contain really valuable critical minerals and battery materials that the whole world is rushing to try to secure. So the idea that it would go end up sitting in a landfill is not, it's not going to happen. There are a ton of companies that are focused on battery recycling, where they can extract some 95% of the valuable material in it and then reintroduce it into the supply chain. And it's also a way for car makers and battery makers to cut costs by not having to wait for new lithium or you know, nickel to be mined from the ground.
1: Joanna, I did a terrible job with your last name when we started this, and it's totally my fault. Kyriazis.
0: You got it.
1: Yeah, I should have had it right the first time. My apologies for that. Thank you for making time for the show.
0: Thanks so much for having me.
1: Enjoy your day. Bye-bye.
0: You too. Bye.
1: Joanna Kyriazis is a director of policy and strategy with Clean Energy Canada. And after a down year in 2025, electric vehicle sales in Canada would be perhaps robust, is how we could describe them in the first quarter of this year as we're coming into the end of the second quarter of 2026. But I wonder, especially with what we are seeing by way of prices at the pumps, how you are feeling about the automotive market today. Has this given you pause to dip your toe, perhaps, into the electric vehicle market? We've talked about this on the show before, and I continue to hear the same things, which I understand. Do I have range anxiety when it comes to electric vehicles? Absolutely, yes, I do, because for my money, there aren't enough of those charging stations to get me from point A to point B if those points are separated by more than 400 kilometers or so. So that concerns me a little bit. In reality, though, I rarely drive that far on any given trip. The vast majority of what I do when it comes to driving is come to and from work. That's pretty much it. So that's another reason that I haven't been incredibly bothered. Like, it annoys me, gas prices, like I'm sure it annoys you. But I have to fill up so infrequently, about once every 3 weeks maybe, that it doesn't rattle me a ton. Although when you start to break it down, and you're putting something into the vehicle that you just consume, right? It's a cost that you continue to bear when you drive a fuel-based automobile as opposed to an electric, right? And then, of course, all of the other things that we hear about when it comes to the lower maintenance, etc. But range anxiety, I've got it. And the price point at $49,000, as Joanna Kyriazis just explained to us, is still, I'll tell you what, that's more than double what I paid for my most recent vehicle on the used market, I will grant you. But still, that's a price point that's a little rich for this average Joe's blood over here. And I still struggle a little bit, given that EVs are at a slightly higher price point that I'm comfortable with, but that we subsidize them. So let me get this straight now. I, as your average Joe Canadian / Ontarian, are, you know, I'm driving around my fuel-based automobile. I'm filling up with the increasing price of gas. I'm feeling all these other price pressures. And now part of the taxes that I pay, you're using to subsidize electric vehicles for people that can afford them. Like, I have a bit of a problem with that. If the market doesn't work without the government subsidy, then perhaps the market doesn't work. But I would like to see how it operates without the subsidy. And again, what they are seeing through Clean Energy Canada is that, yes, it's beneficial, but it's not the sole reason we're seeing the increase. The rebates, that is. Not the sole reason we're seeing the increase in EV sales. So where are you at? This is a market that continues to evolve. When it comes to electric vehicles, are you ready to make the change? Have you already done so, given the fact that many experts tell us we're going to be seeing $2 per liter at the pumps later this summer? Your thoughts always welcome on the Mike Farwell Show. Our phone lines are open to you on 570 News Radio and Rogers TV.
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4: At the traffic center, I'm Luke Schultz. There's a closure in place for your drive through Waterloo, right at the intersection of University Avenue East and Marsland Drive. Regional police passing along word of a collision involving a pedestrian. They've shut down that intersection for a collision investigation. So again, that's a closure in place on University Avenue East, right at Marsland Drive, just east of Weber. Stay with 570 News Radio for the latest traffic updates.
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0: I've seen as low as 10,000, but for sure you can find a lot of options under that $25,000 price point. And because EVs save so much money on fuel and maintenance compared to gas cars, like about $2,000 to $3,000 per year, then that means you are driving that car off the dealership lot and saving immediately.
1: Joanna Kiriazis is the Director of Policy and Strategy with Clean Energy Canada, joins us to talk about the bounce back in electric vehicle sales in Canada. After 2025 was a down year for EVs in Canada, 2026 is already shaping up as a banner year. EV sales in January of this year more than doubled from just over 8,600 vehicles to more than 21,500 in March. So by the end of the first quarter, that 8,600 vehicles sold in January was up to 21,500. And what was behind the downturn in EV sales last year? Well, the federal government brought a very quick and abrupt end to its electric vehicle rebate program. And then those sales stayed low throughout the year, even as other parts of the world adopted more electric vehicle technology. But the rebate comes back, and then so too do consumers in Canada. And if you are not yet an electric vehicle devotee, I wonder why that is, or if you have made the switch, how's it working out for you? 519-570-2545. Star 570 and 1-800-570-5715. One of the problems I have with the rebate, and I guess when I think about this more, maybe I'm more of a free market guy than I originally thought that I was, but one of the reasons that I struggle with the rebates is because the price point for electric vehicles is one that I'm not yet comfortable with. It's too high for me. And that's just, you know, I'm not the most lavish spender, as you know. Quite frankly, I'm cheap. But just because electric vehicles are at a higher price point, and then these rebates increase the sales of them, all we're doing, as far as I can tell, is subsidizing the cost of a vehicle for somebody that can afford something more expensive than many of us can already afford. So why are my taxes being used to help somebody wealthier buy something? I struggle with that a little bit. And these subsidies are in the many thousands of dollars that are being offered. I don't love the way that rebate system works. And bluntly, I still, and maybe it's just me being that creature of habit that I am, I get it. I've been driving an automobile since I was 16 years old, so that's a whole lot of decades now. And I'm very accustomed to getting in the car, turning the key, and when it runs low on gas, going to the station and putting gasoline into the tank, which takes minutes, and those gas stations are abundant, right? I'm still not seeing the number of electric vehicle charging stations that would support the increasing number of electric vehicles on the road, to say nothing of the impact on the electricity grid overall. But I'll tell you what, with the price of gas these days, it does give me pause because, again, going back to being that guy who's a little bit on the cheap side, if I could save a few bucks through the adoption of electric vehicle technology, you're starting to get my attention. I just got to get past that price point, I think. Bob, Farwell's Forest, number 680. Good morning.
16: Good morning, sir. How you doing today?
1: Doing real well, thanks. How are you?
16: Good. I work in the auto industry, surprising. And I will never, ever be a fan of electric vehicles. Not only because of the ridiculous price, but all the other points that you listed as well. But here's a little secret that most people don't realize. A five-year-old Tesla sells retail, well, not retail, wholesale, for between $20,000 and $30,000. So if you got that kind of money, you got $100,000 that you want to throw away. Hey, I'm not too old for adoption.
1: I hear where you're coming from. So you're saying you drop big bucks on it, and then 5 years later, it's worth $20,000 to $30,000.
16: Yeah, you spent $120 on it, and 5 years later, it's worth $20,000, maybe $30,000.
1: Yeah,
16: $100,000 over a 5 year lifespan is just ridiculous. And the reason for that is because we all know that the batteries have a lifespan, and they're dying, you know, at that point. And it's going to cost you another small fortune to replace the batteries.
1: Yeah, I hear you, Bob, and I've heard that concern raised before. It's a market, as I said, that continues to evolve. But there are some deals right now. They're saying some of the best automotive deals in Canada right now are on the used EV market. So There you go. We do know that when you stop at the gas station, you feel it these days. That is for sure. Okay, we have to get you to the 570 News Center for an update. And then Tom Korski, the managing editor of Blacklock's Reporter, joins us as we mind Ottawa's business for another week here on the Mike Farwell Show, 570 News Radio and Rogers TV.
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4: At the traffic center, I'm Luke Schultz. You have a closure in place near drive-through Waterloo. Regional police responding to a crash involving a pedestrian. They've closed the intersection of University and Marsland. That's just east of Weber Street North. So you'll need to avoid the area as they conduct a collision investigation. Again, that's a closure in place for your drive-through Waterloo at the intersection of University Avenue East and Marsland Drive. Stay with 570 News Radio for the latest traffic updates.
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0: It's 10 o'clock. Good morning. Blue sky, sunshine, 21 degrees. I'm Mark Douglas with the 570 News Radio. Top story, a collision at a busy intersection in Waterloo has left a pedestrian with serious injuries. Regional police say it happened this morning sometime after 8 o'clock at University in Marsland in Waterloo. The intersection is closed for the police investigation. Luke will have more about that in traffic in just a moment. For now, police are only saying the pedestrian suffered serious injuries, and they're asking everyone to avoid the scene. Again, this is University in Marsland, and with more about the impact to the traffic in Waterloo based around all that.
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4: Hey, thanks, Mark. Yeah, we're still seeing issues around that closure. Again, that's at the intersection of University Avenue East and Marslin Drive. We had earlier reports from regional police and traffic spotters of a crash through that stretch involving a pedestrian. So you're going to need to avoid that area. That's a collision, again, that's closed University Avenue East through the area of Marslin Drive. It looks like traffic on University may be having trouble through that stretch just east of Weber. So do avoid that area if you can. We'll let you know if there's any updates. The rest of the in-town drive is looking all right, though. I don't see any other serious slowdowns or collisions that you need to watch out for. The area highways are largely the same story. You just have some minor eastbound and westbound delays on Highway 7 right now through the area of Shawnee Station Road. Highway 85 is clear up to St. Jacobs and Elmira. Your 78 drive looks good to New Hamburg out to Stratford. Looking to the 401, eastbound lanes are clear from Woodstock to Cambridge, but if you're going any further, you're going to get delays just east of 6 South out towards the Kelso Conservation area. You're clear through Milton into Mississauga, only to find collector lane delays through here, Ontario, and some heavier stuff once you get east to Dixie for the drive into Toronto. Westbound lanes of the 401 are clear, but if you spot traffic problems, you can call us hands-free at Star 401. It's time for the latest from 570 weather specialist Denise Andriacci.
6: Sunny and warm today. 27 is the high, a few clouds tonight. And tomorrow, sun and cloud up to near 29 degrees. The next chance for some wet weather Friday night. Our high today, 27.
2: Right now, we've just jumped to 22 degrees. It's blue sky and sunshine all around the region. Speaking of traffic, a pilot project to test no right turns on red lights at major intersections here in the region is now one step closer to reality. Regional councillors voting yes to that idea yesterday at a committee meeting. Waterloo Regional Police Inspector Scott Griffith spoke on the Mike Farwell Show, saying when it comes to drivers and pedestrians and cyclists at major intersections,
7: prohibiting right turns or doing other things such as roundabouts, help to contribute to, you know, increasing the opportunities for a safe traverse.
2: Now, if it gets final approval at Regional Council, this pilot project would begin this fall. It would ban right turns on red lights at 12 selected intersections in the Tri-Cities. Full details on our website at kitchener.citynews.ca. Kitchener councillors earlier this week unanimously passed the new 10-year plan for the future of Victoria Park. Funding right now, with just over $2 million ready to go, to be put towards primarily replacing the recently torn down picnic shelter, also upgrading the playground, the basketball courts, improving the trails and the pathways, and more. On a long-term focus, beyond 2028, the Victoria Park splash pad is in the works. This is the most used splash pad in the city of Kitchener. 32 recommendations were put together for the new master plan. It also includes event planning, even geese management. The full plan is up on our website, kitchener.citynews.ca. The Blue Jays will try again against the Braves in Atlanta tonight. You can catch the game live right here on 570 News Radio starting at 7 o'clock. 570 News Radio is CKGLAM Kitchener. Next news at 10:30. I'm Mark Douglas, 570 News Radio.
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1: It is time for us to mind Ottawa's business, and there is no better place to do that than in our nation's capital with the Blacklocks Reporter, which is the only reporter-owned and operated newsroom covering our nation's capital with neither politics nor punditry. You'll find them online at blacklocks.ca. I have little doubt you will enjoy what you find there. Well worth the cost of the subscription. And joining us weekly for these chats is Tom Korski, who's the managing editor at the Blacklocks Reporter. Good morning, Tom.
8: Morning, Mike.
1: Are we in a recession? And what is the Prime Minister saying about it?
8: We are, and the Prime Minister today, we are led to believe, will speak for the first time in the House of Commons on his plan and his economic record. These are government figures. It seems odd that cabinet and members of the government caucus are disputing this. That's never a good sign when the government is contradicting its own Stats Canada figures. But indeed, the economy is smaller than it was on the last Labor Day, according to StatsCan. And that is a recession. It's significant. It's the first recession since the pandemic. And outside of pandemic times, the last one was really, there was a minor recession before the 2015 election. And recessions are fatal, of course, for governments at any time. Governments don't like to talk about it, but you can't argue with the math, Mike. And inexplicably, for instance, only yesterday, the parliamentary secretary to the government house leader was saying, No. It's too early. It's not too early. And tell that to people who are looking for work.
1: Absolutely. And it's interesting. I mean, we'll get some comment today, but it seems as though the federal liberals were trying to get their ducks in a row before Prime Minister Carney had anything to say about it.
8: I don't know why this is difficult. This is really a core function. They like to take credit when they score on an empty net, but they don't like taking credit when the hits go against them. It doesn't work that way. Well, wouldn't we all? Really? Wouldn't we all? But it just, who's that lucky all the time?
1: All the time. Okay, I'm going to editorialize a little bit here, but proving, Tom, that even the NDP can have a good idea from time to time. I kind of like what MP Don Davies is saying here. He wants some rules around floor crossings.
8: He does. When he was interim leader of the party, they lost a member of their caucus, knocked their caucus down to 5 members on floor crossing. And to Don Davies' credit, he has been an MP for many terms. And going way back to 2006, he was always adamant about this subject. In fact, some may recall David Emerson, who was a member for Vancouver Kingsway, ran as a Liberal, defected to the Conservatives, and there was a certain constituent in his riding named Don Davies, who was a Teamsters lawyer, who got so upset at this betrayal of the electors in that riding that he ran against Emerson and has held the seat ever since, and that's Don Davies. So he's got street cred on this. He has a bill. He's introduced the bill before, introduced it this time again, saying if you want to be a smart aleck, if you want to be a floor crosser, then you go back home and you face your electors in a by-election. How popular is that idea? There was a conservative sponsored petition on this that drew over 110,000 signatures. That's a high volume by House of Commons standards. 5 MPs, of course, have famously defected to the Liberal caucus, giving the Prime Minister a majority. Davies called it odious, said it was infuriating, said all my years in Parliament, I've never met one single Canadian who came up to me and said, I just love everything about floor crossing. I think they ought to do it more. I think he's got a point, Mike.
1: I think he does, Tom. It shouldn't be this hard, should it?
8: Well, it's you know, people like to use polite language. Don Davies tried. He referred to it as political opportunism. I think there are other words for people who do things for personal advantage. But, I mean, we don't want to use rough language. The problem is that there are MPs who have really, in the case of famously conservative MP from Sarnia Lambton, Marilyn Gladue, she was really a libertarian. Her speeches against government caucus were famous. Right up until the moment she joined the government caucus, it was really something.
1: Okay, this is very timely because we just in the last half hour talked on this show about electric vehicles. What has our Department of Natural Resources learned about Canadians' feelings towards EVs?
8: I think that's significant, what you point out. This is in-house research by the federal department. This is not any internet conspiracy theory. All these years later, after years and years of $5,000 rebates, government promotions, mandatory sales quotas, they still find a majority of drivers believe EVs perform poorly in cold weather. A majority believe they can't travel far enough on a full charge. A majority, 57%, say there's too few charging stations where I drive. The typical Canadian driver owns one vehicle, clocks more than 100 kilometers a week. This is fascinating data. Says their next vehicle, they want to spend no more than $50,000. That excludes all but Chinese slave-made EVs. Everyone knows that. That's the rebates. And there are a solid block of drivers who have said, I have no interest in this vehicle. They were asked, why don't I just quote it? How likely or unlikely are you to purchase a zero-emission vehicle as your next vehicle, asked the Department of Natural Resources. 22% said no way in hell, nowhere, no how. 20% more said highly unlikely. So there's 42% of customers just walked out the door. Only a third said I might be interested, but it depends on the price.
1: It really seems to me as though we're trying to force a square peg through a round hole here.
8: Wasn't that always the flaw, though, in so many aspects of not only the EV program, but so many aspects of the Fed's climate change program going back 10 years. At the end of the day, there was always an element of compulsion. And you were really, many Canadians were led to believe, and I think this is conventional wisdom now, certainly wasn't in the day, that you could jolly people along for a long time with talking about fear, planet is burning, what about the children? And then you had to really bring in the hammer. And they did that with the carbon tax. They did it with some restrictions on consumer goods. And they certainly were aiming for it on the electrical vehicle mandate. It was supposed to start this model year, 2026. One-fifth of all new sales were by government prescription to be an electric car, whether you wanted one or not. It was a little bit rough.
1: Okay, one of my favorite things about reading your work at the Blacklocks Reporter at blacklocks.ca is, I don't know, it might almost be innocuous. You certainly don't find it anywhere else, but how much did it cost us for a four-day conference in Ottawa led by our Indigenous Languages Commissioner?
8: $10 million. You say, how is that even possible? How could you spend $2.5 million a day at a conference in Ottawa? He found a way. Most, not a household name, Indigenous Languages Commissioner, Ronald Ignace, he's a sociologist from BC, former Indigenous chief. He was the first person to get this job. And the job was to save Indigenous languages. It was not to have cocktail parties in Ottawa. He got confused. And whistleblowers complained. There's now an internal audit on this. And the I'm sorry for the commissioner. Federal managers have really hung him out to dry. They appeared in Commons Committee, Public Accounts Committee, said we knew nothing about this. We never approved it. We strongly disapproved. $10 million for four-day partying is unacceptable, especially in this time of food bank usage. And we're going to get to the bottom of it. The commissioner is not going to, I think, going to be saved public humiliation. Mike, his term expires July 12th. I can assure you he will not be reappointed, but there will be a damning audit that I'm guessing will come out after, sometime after the 12th of July.
1: $10 million in 4 days, $2.5 million a day. If anybody needs tips on how to spend that kind of money, maybe, I don't know, Monty Brewster, that was the character Richard Pryor played in the movie. Brewster's yes.
8: That was a great film, wasn't it?
1: Well,
8: but it's
1: sure.
8: Only funny when it's fictional.
1: Exactly. That's the key right there, Thomas. That's the key. Always appreciate the chats. Thank you for being here.
8: Thank you, Mike.
1: Tom Korski is the managing editor at Blacklocks Reporter, the only reporter-owned and operated newsroom covering our nation's capital. 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That's the kind of stuff we get from Tom each and every week. Wednesday mornings, just after the 10 a.m. news here on the Mike Farwell Show. I just want to go back to, first of all, 2 points. I love what Tom said. You know, it's always funny when it's fiction. Yes, exactly. In this case, it's federal government dollars, $10 million bucks over 4 days. But also talking, and I know I joked a little bit that even the NDP can have good ideas sometimes, but you got to hand it to MP Don Davies. And Tom did a great job explaining how he's got the street cred on this, having run against and defeating a former floor crosser. But I have a difficult time not getting behind a bill proposal like this that Don Davies brought forward in our House of Commons the other day.
5: It's elementary that in a democracy, elections are the primary opportunity for voters to express their democratic choice. So, when parliamentarians cross the floor to join a different party than they were elected with, they unilaterally alter the will of their electors. And the corrosive effects on our democracy are profound. Voters lose trust in elections, the prospect that MPs have been enticed by backroom deals emerges, and the idea that only government members get resources for their constituencies brings pork barrel politics to the table. Recently, the very balance of power in this House was changed not by voters at the ballot box, but by political operatives in back rooms. While that may not be illegal, it is undeniably undemocratic. This bill will not ban floor crossing nor the ability to sit as an independent. The latter is a valid protection against party oppression and to preserve matters of conscience. It would simply require those who wish to join another party's caucus to seek the approval of their constituents through a by-election. If an MP who wishes to join another party believes they have valid reasons for doing so, they should have no problem putting that choice to the test of their voters where it should be. I urge all members to support this important measure to protect the democratic rights of Canadian voters.
9: Hear, hear. Excellent bill.
1: It has been tried before. It has been tried before. Let's let this be the time that it passes through federally and becomes law. You want to cross the floor, just go to a by-election. It's not hard. It's really not hard. Kudos to New Democrat MP Dawn Davies for trying again to get this through the floor of our federal parliament. Okay, we're going to take a break. When we come back, it is that time of the morning, that time of the show where we like to remind you that not everyone is a jackwagon. Not everyone crosses the floor in politics. And how about this story? Imagine being at a hockey game and a puck goes out of play and it is screaming directly at you. And after it makes contact, all you want to talk about is the people that helped you. Oh yeah, and by the way, you might have saved the life of a baby in the process. You're going to get that story coming up on the Mike Farwell Show. This is 570 News Radio and Rogers TV.
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4: At the traffic center, I'm Luke Schultz. You have a closure in place near drive-through Waterloo. Regional police responding to a crash involving a pedestrian. They've closed the intersection of University and Marslin. That's just east of Weber Street North. So you'll need to avoid the area as they conduct a collision investigation. Again, that's a closure in place for your drive-through Waterloo at the intersection of University Avenue East and Marslin Drive. Stay with 570 News Radio for the latest traffic updates.
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1: As if we needed more reasons to celebrate the Kitchener Rangers. My goodness, they won the Memorial Cup. There was a huge parade and party for them in downtown Kitchener last night. But this story that you're about to hear sings more praises of your local hockey club. And hey, it's somebody else singing the praises. They were not prompted to do this. It just gives you a little more behind the scenes, all the way from Kelowna with a connection right here in Kitchener. It is 10:21.

0: And the non-jack wagon in question today is a gentleman by the name of Dave Bellew. Maybe you know the Bellew name from around these here parts. I caught up with this Bellew, Dave, at Prospera Place in Kelowna, because you may have heard during the Memorial Cup tournament, it was the Rangers' third round-robin game, and defenseman for your Kitchener Rangers, Andrew McNeil, was clearing a puck down the ice that got deflected off another stick and went screaming, and I do mean screaming, into the stands, and it flew directly at Dave Bellew, who just so happened at the time to be holding his infant child in his arms. Tragedy, though, was averted, unless you count the injury to Dave Bellew as a tragedy, which in some respects it is, but the baby survived unscathed. And I caught up with Dave before the next game.
1: This puck came in so fast. Did you have a second to even think about what was about to happen?
2: I had just that, a split second to think about it. Made that choice to get the child out of the way and took one to the head. The quickest reaction, the best reaction, and best possible outcome in a situation that could have been tragic, right? So I'm thankful for the first aid medics and everyone that treated me at KGH. Great crowd, great community, so proud to be part of this tournament. It was the fans immediately stepping in that were in the arena, just waiting for the first responders to get there. They responded accordingly, appropriately. You know, saw the gash. We knew we needed stitches right away. So then it was the good team at KGH and Dr. Petrie there that stitched me up and took good care of me. So very happy there at KGH. Me and my family have spent a couple moments there this year that we wouldn't like to, but they've been great to us, and we're very thankful for the hospital and the community around us.
1: How are you feeling today?
2: Energetic, alive. It's nice to, you know, a tale of two towns. I love Kelowna. I've moved here about 16 years ago, but I'm a KW resident, so it's nice to support the two towns. And got a little practice, pre-practice inspection of the Kitchener today, and that was a great experience to get behind the scenes with the boys. Andrew McNeil, the whole organization's been top-notch and classy, you know. Accidents happen, but they treated it in the right way, so.
1: Okay, you mentioned the behind-the-scenes opportunity you got with the Kitchener Rangers. I know after the game on Tuesday night, Andrew McNeil was really upset, wondered how you were, etc. How did the Rangers treat you earlier today?
2: Yeah, just on that note, what a classy move from an 18-year-old just to reach out to me after that move, after the game. I know it must have been hard on him. You know, no one likes to see that happen to anyone. But it was great, and they've just been accommodating and very supportive, and you know, all that you'd expect of a Kitchener team that's been classy for many years. So proud of how they've been handling themselves.
1: You come away with the souvenir, I say kind of in air quotes, because of the stitches and the black eye. What other souvenirs do you come away from this with?
2: Lifelong memories. This is about three generations of the Bellews coming together. So my granddad out from Kitchener-Waterloo, me and my wife Nikki, and our son Colin experiencing this. It's what it's all about.
1: You mentioned that KW connection. What is that connection back to the region of Waterloo and the Kitchener Rangers?
2: I grew up in the Kitchener-Waterloo region, and I moved out there out west after high school. Happily raised in the Kitchener-Waterloo region. Loved it, but the west is the best, so I settled in Kelowna.
1: Thanks for doing this. I'm glad you're okay. Really appreciate you making time.
2: Thank you. Priority number one is safety. So thanks again to the medic teams and all the hospital support.
0: That is Dave Bellew after taking a puck square in the head, but he got the baby out of the way first. This happened during the Memorial Cup round robin in Kelowna. The puck that went out of play came off the stick of Rangers defenseman Andrew McNeil, who did the work, as you heard Dave say, classy of an 18-year-old to think like that and to act like that, making sure that not only was Dave okay, but the family got some Kitchener Rangers swag, and wouldn't you know, like what a connection back to this community where Dave Bellew grew up. His grandfather is still here. And just imagine. So if you know any of the Bellew family here in the region, Dave, even after all of this, is just thinking about all the medical staff that helped out in his time of need. Just your daily reminder that not everyone is a jack wagon here on the Mike Farwell Show. 570 News Radio and Rogers TV.
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4: At the Traffic Center, I'm Luke Schultz. You have a closure in place near drive-through Waterloo. Regional police responding to a crash involving a pedestrian. They've closed the intersection of University and Marsland. That's just east of Weber Street North. So you'll need to avoid the area as they conduct a collision investigation. Again, that's a closure in place for your drive-through Waterloo at the intersection of University Avenue East and Marsland Drive. Stay with 570 News Radio for the latest traffic updates.
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15: It's 10:30. Good morning. It's a sunny 22 degrees right now. I'm Mark Douglas with the 570 News Radio top story. Regional police are still at the scene right now of a major collision in Waterloo. It's at University and Marsland Drive. Police say a pedestrian has been seriously hurt. Traffic investigators have closed off the intersection. Not much is known right now about what happened here, but the investigation still in its early stages. Police are asking everyone to avoid the area. Now, that means a traffic impact with major delays for commuters trying to get through Waterloo. And let's go to Luke Schultz now with more about that. With Rogers Xfinity Internet, traffic and weather together on the ones.
4: Thanks, Mark. Yeah, the focus is on this closure that we have on the go heading through Waterloo right now, the intersection of University Avenue East and Marsland Drive. closed after that earlier crash involving a pedestrian. I haven't really seen any improvement through there, so you'll still want to avoid that area as police continue their collision investigation. Again, that's a closure on University Avenue East at the Marsland intersection. Over on the area highways, we're doing okay. Highway 7 is showing some minor delays in the eastbound lanes of traffic from Spitzig Road over to Greenhouse. 85 is looking good, though, up to St. Jacobs, over to Elmira. Your 78 drives cleared in New Hamburg all the way out to Stratford. And the 401 is showing some eastbound delays. Beginning around the Mountsburg Conservation Area, heading through to Kelso, so the approach to Highway 25. You're clear through Milton into Mississauga. There are still delays waiting for you, though, once you get east of Dixie, heading into Toronto. Westbound lanes of the 401, meanwhile, looking good. Mississauga to Cambridge to Woodstock. But if you spot traffic problems today, you're welcome to call us. Hands free at Star 401. Time for the latest from 570 weather specialist Denise Andriecci.
16: Sunny and warm today. 27 is the high, a few clouds tonight. And tomorrow, sun and cloud up to near 29 degrees. The next chance for some wet weather Friday night. Our high today, 27.
15: Right now, 22 degrees with blue sky and sunshine all around the region. The idea of banning right turns on red lights at major intersections and here in the region is one step further along in the process. Regional councillors have passed the idea of a pilot project at the committee level. They're focusing on 12 major intersections in the Tri-Cities. Inspector Scott Griffiths with Regional Police told the Mike Farwell Show that when it comes to pedestrian and cyclist safety,
17: we're really looking at ways that we can reduce the chance that one of those types will be walking in the path of or crossing over the path of or, you know, interacting with a vehicle, a motor vehicle, a car, a truck at those intersections. So it's definitely a very interesting conversation.
15: The pilot project is moving on for final approval at Regional Council. Full details about the test that could begin this fall are up on our website, including the 12 intersections. It's kitchener.citynews.ca. Public health officials are warning that West Nile virus could be buzzing around your backyard. A dead crow in Guelph has tested positive for the virus. The Wellington Dufferin Guelph Public Health Unit says there are no human cases in the region, but the case in the crow confirms that mosquitoes could be carrying the virus nearby. Officials are warning everyone to take the necessary precautions to reduce mosquito bites, and that means some long sleeves and, of course, insect repellent. West Nile symptoms include fever, headache, body aches, fatigue, nausea, or vomiting, and the symptoms usually don't show up until 2 to 14 days after an infected bite. In very rare cases, health officials say this can cause inflammation of the brain or the spinal cord. You can always tune in on your smart speaker to 570 News Radio. Just ask that smart speaker to play 570 News Radio Kitchener. Next news coming up at 11 o'clock. I'm Mark Douglas, 570 News Radio.
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0: It is a signature event on our Waterloo Region calendar, and it is now into its 22nd year. From very humble beginnings, we are now into a third decade of the annual barbecue in beautiful Petersburg in support of childhood cancer research. The driving force behind it is our good friend Warren Bechtold, who joins the show this morning. Mr. Bechtold, good morning.
1: Good morning, Mike.
0: Can you take me back 22 years ago, sir, and how this all started for you?
1: Well, it started through the Optimist Service Organization. I was asked to be on the Speakers Bureau for Optimist International, and I traveled across North America speaking to different clubs in different areas of North America, asking them to take up the fight of childhood cancer. And in 2002, I bought the current property, built a building, and then I decided that if I'm asking other people to do something to help families,

0: now 400 and 500 people. And it's just because of the support of the community and the need, it just keeps growing every year. And we're really proud of the event, but proud of the support of the community.
1: How have you been able to sustain this over 22 years now, Warren?
0: I guess as I get older, you're supposed to get smarter and you ask younger people to help. but it's just, excuse me, more people volunteering to help. Luckily, the Optimist Club of Petersburg that I belong to has the vast majority of the equipment. The New Hamburg Optimist Club donates the tents that people can sit under. And it's just, I'm deeply indebted to the family that does a lot of the promotion work and that for me, because without the immediate family, it again would not come off the way it does.
1: So the date is set a little more than a month from now, Thursday, July the 9th this summer. What else do we need to know about that day and how we can support this annual barbecue?
0: Okay. Well, just so that everybody is aware, all the funds, every dime that comes in, whether it's food sales or donation, is split between London Children's Hospital for Childhood Cancer, Princess Margaret Cancer Foundation for Childhood Cancer, or Waterloo Region Health Network Foundation for Childhood Cancer. So every dime that comes in goes to one of those. You can go to our website, which is www.bechtoldhome.com/childhood-cancer-barbecue. And it has our whole story on there. Our address is 1239 Notre Dame Drive in Petersburg. Our phone number is 519-634-5852 if they want more information. Or we're also looking for corporate partners this year that will maybe support us, and then we will give back in advertising and promotion. And I've been lucky, or we've been lucky, we have support right across Canada from companies that we deal with. We even have a few companies in the U.S. that we deal with that donate to local cancer centers in their area. So in one way, it's a national or international sort of barbecue, because we have support from all over, and it doesn't matter where money is given to cancer research, children all over will benefit.
1: And on Thursday, July the 9th, we just have to show up between 11 and 6, and you're going to make sure we get fed.
0: That's right. We serve a 6-ounce hamburger, pre-cooked sausage and jumbo juicy hot dogs, and we have a staff ready to serve as many people as will show up. As I say, we serve between 500 and 600. We've even had a couple small bands, orchestras that are willing to play music during the day that we're working on. And it's just a fun event. We've got sunshine and warm temperatures pre-ordered for that day again. and, you know, it's just a fun event. More fun the day after when it's over.
1: Yeah, there's a lot of heavy lifting that goes into this. I know from having seen what happens. I mean, we drive into Petersburg and you can't miss the annual barbecue. You just can't. It's great visibility right there on Notre Dame Drive, as you've said. And you've had the opportunity to, Warren, over the years. For example, you mentioned one of the beneficiaries here is the Waterloo Regional Health Network Childhood Cancer area, and Scotland's Yard, right, and the family behind that, which are trying to get more care for children dealing with cancer in this community. You get them out to hear their stories. Last year, I think it was just last year, maybe 2 years ago, a young lady who had just rung the bell at the end of her treatments. These must fill your heart, these stories.
0: It is. And so often, and Mike, you would

0: have the feeling, too, with the work you do, you hear some of the stories of the successes, but it's when we're able to help people that we don't even know to make their life better, because in some cases, and touch wood, our family's been very fortunate. We don't have to deal with childhood cancer. It's what we have to do as a community, help those that have a little bit of a rocky road to go over while their children are dealing with one disease or another, and it's what we have to do.
1: You raised more than $38,000 last year alone, Warren. Have you set a fundraising target for this year?
0: I guess, even like yourself, Mike, you always hope to do more. So $40,000 would be nice. We've never hit $40,000 before. But if we were really fortunate to hit $43,000 this year, that would put us over a lifetime total of $400,000. And it's just amazing that, you know, even during the pandemic, we were doing over $20,000 a year. But the community is just so gracious and responding to the needs, no different than, again, I go back to your cause, Mike, how they respond to the needy causes in our community. It's just fantastic, even in tough financial times.
1: Absolutely. It really is heartwarming. I loved being there with you all last year. It's just a great energy that's around it. I'm looking forward to it again this year. And Warren, we'll push for that $43,000. Would love to see it reach $400,000 lifetime funds raised for cancer research, childhood cancer research. Thanks for what you do, Warren, and thanks for being on the show this morning.
0: Okay, and thanks, Mike. And just as a side note, I've got my 50-50 tickets already for yours.
1: Attaboy.
0: And our companies have upped our donation to your cause, and I'm sure we'll be talking before our barbecue, and look forward to seeing you, and hopefully you can help and get on the front page of the local paper again.
1: I don't need any more attention, but I will absolutely be there to help. I appreciate it, Warren. Thank you.
0: Thank you, Mike.
1: Take good care. Bye-bye.
0: Bye.
1: Warren Bechtold. What else do you call a guy like that but a beauty, eh? Mr. Petersburg right there. And this annual barbecue now into its 22nd year. Something that Warren just said struck a chord with me. Because we have our Farwell for Hire 50-50 raffle going right now. And Warren said he already bought his tickets, which is great. And you can too, cf5050.ca. And Warren said also his company, Bechtold Home Improvements, is increasing their donation to our fund, which supports research into cystic fibrosis to help families in our community dealing with that. So Warren does his thing for childhood cancer. We do our thing for cystic fibrosis. But look at that business that is stepping forward with a sizable donation. And it's in Wilmot Township in Petersburg. Our early bird sponsor here for our Farwell for Hire 50-50. First early bird prize, $2,500 this Friday, coming directly from TLC Pet Food in New Hamburg. Wilmot Township, like Eric Cuttis, he and his wife, Sandra, are the founders of TLC Pet Food, and they've been longtime supporters of our fundraiser. And that's why they're on board as our primary sponsor for the Farwell for Hire 50-50 raffle, and they're giving away $2,500. If you buy your 50-50 tickets before Friday, you are eligible for that $2,500 prize, and you're still in for the big overall prize. So get your tickets now at cf5050.ca. We're going to have Eric on the show later this week. And he had said, do we need to do a challenge? Like, do we need to put out a business challenge? I think what we need to do, so you got TLC Pet Food making direct contributions to our fund. You got Bechtold Home Improvements making direct contributions to our fund in the amount of thousands of dollars at a time. Maybe we need to challenge the other townships, businesses in the other townships, or maybe just around the region. I mean, can we match the generosity of Wilmot Township? when it comes to their support of Farwell for Hire and the Farwell for Hire Fund that puts money into research for cystic fibrosis. They each do $2,500. It's pretty impressive stuff. Well, they might have to find a way to put that challenge out to other businesses in the three other townships or even the three municipalities. Who can match the generosity of Wilmot Township? Boy, it's a great place. It's a great place. All right, a quick timeout. When we come back, painting with Parkinson's. It's an initiative that I think you'll be interested in learning more about. This is the Mike Farwell Show on 570 News Radio and Rogers TV.
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4: At the traffic center, I'm Luke Schultz. You have a closure in place near drive-through Waterloo. Regional police responding to a crash involving a pedestrian. They've closed the intersection of University and Marsland. That's just east of Weber Street North. So you'll need to avoid the area as they conduct a collision investigation. Again, that's a closure in place for your drive-through Waterloo at the intersection of University Avenue East and Marsland Drive. Stay with 570 News Radio for the latest traffic updates.
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1: It is an initiative called Painting with Parkinson's, and it's an initiative I think you'll enjoy learning more about as Joe O'Toole joins us on the show to talk about that very thing, Painting with Parkinson's. Joe, good morning.
16: Good morning, Mike. How are you?
1: I'm doing very well, thank you. How about yourself?
16: I'm doing well as well.
1: Glad to hear that.
16: And I thank you so much for this opportunity.
1: Oh, it's a pleasure because, Walter Fernandez, what a great story. Yes. Tell us about
16: him. Yes. Yeah, so he was diagnosed with Parkinson's in 2016. He was a bit depressed and was overall just sad about the news and a struggle of living with Parkinson's. And he picked up a paintbrush and started painting. And he found that very therapeutic, very healing. It gave him purpose. So over time, as he painted more and more, he got better and better and started to connect with his local community. And through that connection, it gave him more and more purpose, kept him moving. He kept progressing, and his paintings are just so wonderful. So that's the story of Walter in a nutshell.
1: I would encourage folks to visit the website paintingwithparkinson.com. You can see some of these beautiful paintings, and I would agree, they are indeed beautiful. And you mentioned, Joe, that this is therapeutic for Walter for sure, but what does this mean for the Parkinson's community, if you will, overall, and others who are, you know, caregivers, others dealing with Parkinson's, et cetera? What does Walter's initiative do for them?
16: Yeah, so in Walter's words, he says, "I did something that worked for me and works for me. Want to try? You're welcome, and we'll help." So what it means for the community is to bring just that example that movement and painting and purpose can help, and we can build community together.
1: How can other folks help with this initiative or get involved in some way?
16: Yeah, so I mean, visiting the website is great, and even just following, because you know this is grassroots. Like Walter has been doing this for years, and so we're just starting with some social media. So even just following and sharing helps. You can volunteer. You can donate, but the main thing is just understanding and care and building a community around that.
1: What is it about Walter and this initiative that inspires you?
16: Walter is an amazing man, incredible. And what inspires me is his love for painting, how it's helped him. And how he goes out of his way to go out into the community and share what has helped heal him. What inspires me about him is just that he doesn't give up. There's no quit in him. And I like his mission, love his values. And I will support it any way I can. It's just wonderful. It's just, you know, you walk outside and you see beautiful flowers, Walter paints them. I'm always looking for beauty in life, and Walter provides that.
1: You mentioned that just starting to spread the word via social media, et cetera. Are there social media handles that we can be looking for?
16: Yeah, Painting with Parkinson. So it's painting.with.parkinson.
1: Okay. And what platforms are you using?
16: So right now it's mainly Instagram.
1: Okay.
16: And like I said, Facebook as well. But we're just starting up, and we could use some help with that as well.
1: Joe, it's a great story, and I really appreciate you drawing our attention to it so that we could talk more, and please give our best to Walter as well.
16: Absolutely, yeah. I'll talk to him right after this.
1: Good. Thanks very much for being here today. I appreciate it.
16: Thank you, Mike.
1: Joe O'Toole is a supporter of Painting with Parkinson's. If you visit the website, Painting with Parkinson, there's no S there, paintingwithparkinson.com. You'll see some of Walter's beautiful work. It's really art therapy for Walter. And not only does he inspire others in the Parkinson's community, but their family, their friends, their caregivers. And I think us in general can be inspired. We in general can be inspired by this because we are seeing somebody who was facing the prospect of debilitation from a disease and decided to pick up a paintbrush and share with us the beauty that he has seen in the world. Paintingwithparkinson.com, or if you're on Instagram, check out painting.with.parkinson and see some of Walter's work and learn more about the initiative. Going to get you an update from the 570 News Center and then how you can help shape the next 4 years in the city of Kitchener. That's coming up on the Mike Farwell Show, 570 News Radio and Rogers TV.
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4: At the traffic center, I'm Luke Schultz. You have a closure in place near drive-through Waterloo. Regional police responding to a crash involving a pedestrian. They've closed the intersection of University and Marsland. That's just east of Weber Street North. So you'll need to avoid the area as they conduct a collision investigation. Again, that's a closure in place for your drive-through Waterloo at the intersection of University Avenue East and Marsland Drive. Stay with 570 News Radio for the latest traffic updates.
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31: It's 11 o'clock, sunshine, and 23 degrees right now. I'm Mark Douglas with the 570 News Radio top story. A collision in a busy intersection in Waterloo has put a pedestrian in hospital with serious injuries. Regional police say it happened this morning after 8 around University and Marsland. That intersection still closed for the police investigation. Luke will have more about that in traffic in just a moment. Right now, all we're hearing from police is that the pedestrian suffered serious injuries and everybody needs to please avoid that area. Again, University and Marsland and Waterloo with more on the impact to the traffic in Waterloo from all of this. We'll hand it over to Luke Schultz now for Rogers Xfinity Internet traffic and weather together on the ones.
4: We do still have that closure on the go on the drive through Waterloo. It's the intersection of University and Marsland Drive, closed after an earlier crash involving a pedestrian. So you're going to need to avoid that stretch if you can. I'm seeing issues for traffic on University, really between Weber and Carter Avenue. But police saying the closure is right at that intersection, University and Marsland. So do avoid that stretch. Once again, we'll let you know when we see any sort of improvement through that area. Over on the area highways, meanwhile, we are seeing some delays for eastbound Highway 7 traffic headed out to Guelph. That's just from Shawnee Station over towards the Woolwich-Guelph Town Line area. 85 is clear right now to St. Jacobs and Elmira, and your 78 drive looks good to New Hamburg. Now looking over to the 401, eastbound traffic showing some spotty delays through Guelph Line, heading up towards Milton. You're clear through Mississauga, but the delays do come in pretty quick, just east of Dixie. Westbound lanes of the 401 are clear, but if you spot traffic problems today, you can call us hands-free at Star 401. It's time for the latest from 570 weather specialist Denise Andriecci.
0: 27 is the daytime high today. It is a very summer-like feel out there. Sunny conditions again, and we'll have sun and cloud tomorrow near 29. Next chance for wet weather is late day on Friday. Our high today, 27.
31: Right now, 24 in a sunny sky all around the region. The price of gas has gone up by 8 cents since yesterday, now at $1.78, or that range in Waterloo region. The biggest one-day jump in a month. It could get up to $2 this summer. 570's Charlene Close takes a closer look.
2: We haven't paid that much since May 6th, when a 10-cent spike moved the needle to nearly $1.96. Analyst Patrick DeHaan tells City News the ongoing tensions in the Middle East could push the price to $2 by the midsummer.
3: Oil prices jumped after new attacks and new escalations, Iran walking away from negotiations, pushing the price of oil up.
2: TMU professor Allison Kemper says the impact is wider than just the rising cost of a summer road trip fill up.
8: People spend less than the people who produce things have less work. Often the producers then get laid off.
2: Price of gas is expected to rise a couple more cents at midnight tonight. I'm Charlene Close.
31: Man is facing arson charges after he was found inside a Cambridge home that was partially on fire. This was yesterday afternoon. Regional police were outside an address on Beverly Street near Dundas, speaking with a man inside the multi-unit home. Police say that man was wanted on a warrant. Officers had to quickly get him out of the building, though, when they noticed there was an active fire inside. The 59-year-old suffered smoke inhalation, and he's facing new charges now, including arson and uttering threats. Prime Minister Mark Carney says his Liberal government will soon propose legislation to stop forced labor in supply chains. Now, this is coming after the Trump administration proposed a new 10% additional tariff on Canada and other countries following an investigation based on forced labor in supply chains. Next news coming up at 11:30. I'm Mark Douglas, 570 News Radio.
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0: you missed our Farwell Show 5 at the beginning of the show today, that's okay. I mean, you don't have to be here for every minute of the show, but every day, in and around, probably before 9:15, if I'm doing my job right, I get started with the Farwell Show 5. Five things that I think might help you get through your day. Little tidbits of information. One of the things I shared with you on today's Farwell Show 5 is the 10-year vision that has been adopted by the city of Kitchener for Victoria Park, our signature park in the city of Kitchener. The master plan will look at areas to address, including improvements to the playground and basketball courts, replacing the old picnic shelter, some upgrades to the trails through the park, and improving the electrical infrastructure at Victoria Park so food trucks and other major events have an easier time being staged in Victoria Park. So that's a 10-year vision for Kitchener's signature park. Something else that's underway, I think we could call it related, is the city's overall strategic plan. And there's an opportunity for you to participate in this strategic plan. Again, it's a 10-year master plan for Victoria Park. That's one thing. This municipal strategic plan looks at the next 4 years for the city of Kitchener. And Mayor Barry Verbanovic joins us to talk a little bit more about it. When it comes to a strategic plan for a city like this, Mayor Verbanovic, what are we aiming to do here? What are the goals of a strategic plan?
1: Yeah, so, you know, really, Mike, the plan is the next four-year roadmap to guide the next council in terms of the community's priorities and our goals and major decisions that need to be made. And the approach that we're undertaking right now is really to ensure that as we do that, we don't just hear from the traditional voices, but in fact that the plan reflects the, you know, broad, diverse, and thoughtfulness of all community voices throughout the community. And so one of the first things that we do is actually do a survey that helps tell us how the community is feeling about things. And we know from that last survey that folks are saying that there's relatively easy access to activities, 83%, for example, and 80% to programs, but only about half of them, 53%, feel confident in terms of the planning process for the future. And that's why, you know, engagement is so key. We know affordability continues to be one of the top issues that people are looking at. But in terms of overall satisfaction with city services, they remain strong at around 70%. So, you know, a lot of good things, but also areas that we know that we need to work at. And, you know, we've had a history of deep engagement with residents, and we just want to do more of that going forward.
0: I guess on that point of folks through this survey identifying that, you know, it's fairly easy to access city services, they're satisfied with those services they are receiving. In many ways, Mayor Verbanovic, a municipality is in the customer service business, with that customer being the citizen.
1: 100%. And you want to make sure that, you know, whether it's actual services we're providing or, you know, some of the broad range plans and work that the city does, we want to make sure that residents are feeling that the approach the city's taking, that it works, that overall we have processes in place that lead to better decisions. And ultimately, and this is, I think, something that both you and I feel very strongly about, that we need to continue to build trust between residents and their local government, the order of government that impacts their day-to-day lives the most from, as I like to say, from the moment you wake up in the morning to the moment you go to bed at night, and they're even there overnight in case something goes wrong and you need their help.
0: Absolutely bears repeating, and I couldn't agree more on that score. When it comes to affordability, and I'm not surprised it's identified as an issue in the survey results, but I wonder how much a municipality can play a role in that regard. Not to be dismissive, but we know that municipalities can apply property taxes, and Kitchener, region-wide, has done very well at keeping those property taxes for the better part of a decade now at or very near to, I think, right at or below inflation, in fact. But beyond that, what mechanisms does a municipality have to help residents who are struggling with affordability issues?
1: Listen, I mean, there's a lot of things that that we can do, and it starts, as you say, with the property taxes. And, you know, our council's worked really hard over successive terms, and I have to give a shout-out here to the person that's been at the helm of our finance committee throughout most of my time as mayor, and that's been Councillor Scott Davey. You know, but all of council have played an important role in doing that. But it's also looking at, you know, how can we put programs in place that make sure that recreation, for example, is available to people, even those who perhaps are financially struggling for a period of time in their life. And so we do have programs like that in place so that, you know what, kids can still be engaged in after-school activities and so on, because we know in the long run, those investments make such a profound difference in their lives. And council's always been very supportive of that kind of thing. But also making sure that we invest in a broad range of programs that reflect the community that we are today. I mean, you know, you and I mean, you were born in Kitchener. I came in grade six, but we grew up in this community. And, you know, we know the community looks very different today than it was when we were growing up. That, in my view, is a good thing and has helped, you know, add to what really makes the Canadian experience so awesome. But it also means we need to look at providing services in different ways. And, you know, our strategic planning process does that. And, you know, part of hopefully what we can touch on today is how people can get involved.
0: When it comes to, just from the outside looking in, Mayor Vrbanovic, the things that a municipality is dealing with by way of big issues these days, one has got to be how we manage the growth that we have been experiencing and will continue to experience. I'm not sure if a strategic plan is the place for that where it gets discussed, but how much of this plan is involved with managing the growth in the city?
1: So, listen, I mean, obviously the priorities that will be identified in the plan are going to come out of the work that's being done. We've already seen a fair bit of interest in this, you know, starting in 2025 in terms of some of the work that we did around Kitchener 2051 and the Victoria Park Master Plan, which were important. And Kitchener 2051 obviously is, you know, one of the tools the city of Kitchener has in terms of their official plan. And what I can tell you, Mike, is we had almost 39,000 unique visitors to engage Kitchener in those two projects. Over 60,000 visits to the Engage Kitchener webpage. There were almost 4,000 project followers on those two projects. And of course, we use Engage Kitchener, as do the other municipalities in the region with their own Engage pages, to get input from residents. And in 2025, we actually got input on over 120 projects in the community.
0: You alluded to it a moment ago, and it's one of the reasons that I love a show like this, because we can let people know how they are given opportunities to have their say in shaping the future of their community. So how can we get folks involved in, you know, do our best to get as broad a spectrum as possible of people providing input here, community engagement with this strategic plan?
1: Yeah, so, you know, obviously participating through the Engage Kitchener page is one way, but there's two deeper ways to get involved, and that's really what we'd like to encourage people to do here today. One is our resident panel, where 40 residents will be selected by civic lottery to reflect the community's diversity. And this is for people who really want to, you know, dig in deep and be part of deep deliberations, where they'll learn about issues, discuss trade-offs, and help shape priorities for the future council and the future term of council. And this is really about bringing everyday residents together to think deeply about the community's future. And then the second way is through community conversations. And this is for where organizations can get involved in the process. You can invite groups to submit, groups can submit an expression of interest to host small group conversations in trusted spaces led by community leaders they already know. We know that, you know, not everyone either has the interest or the time to participate in something like a resident panel. So we want to support conversations at places like faith-based locations, organizational hubs, community centers, and other trusted spaces across the city. And again, people would, organizations would express an interest in hosting. And then there would be a bit of a lottery process, both in terms of if we have too much demand in terms of the organizations that are selected, as well as the participants that would participate in those to make sure that we're always reflecting the community's demographics. And that's really about fairness and making sure that, you know, the overall number of people at the table actually reflect our city and that we're not just hearing from certain voices. So what I would tell you is, you know, no experience is needed. In fact, first-time participants are encouraged. It's open to anyone who lives, works, studies, or owns property in Kitchener, is open-minded and willing to learn and listen and can collaborate with others. And, you know, we're not looking for experts in policy, planning, or government. We just need people who are passionate and care about your community. And we know we have a few of those even on your show on a regular basis. And so we want to say that applications are open now. You can apply at kitchener.ca/resident panel or kitchener.ca/community conversations. And the deadline to apply is 11:59 p.m. on June 15th. So you almost have 2 weeks still. To do that. And yeah, there we go.
0: Okay, so kitchener.ca/resident panel, kitchener.ca/community conversations.
1: Yep, exactly. And you know, we believe that, you know, through this process, because we've seen it work with other projects like Kitchener 2051 and the Victoria Park Master Plan, you know, the community works best when residents help shape it. And this is an opportunity for people to do that. No experience required, just your voice and a passion for the community.
0: I will agree with you again, Mayor Verbanovic, that we do have a number of folks who are passionate about their community listening to and participating in this show. Sometimes, though, I think they just need to air some grievances on the show, but maybe we can get them involved in these community conversations or resident panels as well.
1: There we go. We can't just leave Festivus until December 23rd in the airing of grievances.
0: Exactly right. Exactly right. Looking forward to watching how this plan comes together, engaging the community in it, and shaping these next 4 years for the city. As always, we appreciate your time on the show. Thank you very much for being here.
1: Thanks a million, Mike, for making it possible, particularly with us being at committee today at the region. Doing a pre-record was very much appreciated.
0: And by the way, just real quick, before I let you go, what a night we had at Carl's Air Square last night celebrating the Kitchener Rangers. My goodness.
1: Oh, my goodness. And thank you again. I mean, listen, the Rangers have been such a big part of your life all these years. We were just thrilled that you were ready, able, and willing to MC that event. And I mean, it was just electric. I don't think I've ever seen the square so filled, so dense with Ranger, with people in general. But I mean, what a great day of Ranger Nation.
0: Yeah, I got a call from somebody else who had been a participant not long after it ended, was blown away at the size of the crowd. I'm so happy that the team got to experience that kind of response from the city, because after the season they gave us, boy, oh boy, it was great.
1: No, it was, and they deserved it. And, you know, I keep telling everybody that, you know, the Rangers give so much back to the community, from their involvement with minor hockey, from their partnership with organizations like Oktoberfest, you know, during their 50th, and all the time, you know, and quite frankly, all of the time, but also through things like Rangers Reach and so on, that does so much good in the community. And you know, they give so much, and the community gave it back this season. And boy, did it count in spades in those final weeks of the playoffs, and then ultimately the Memorial Cup. 1,500. I know you had the best viewing spot in Kelowna, but I got to tell you, the odd was amazing with over 1,500 people there for the watch party on Sunday night.
0: Yeah, it was great indeed. Okay, I'll let you get back to work. Mayor Verbanovic, thanks again for being on the show this morning.
1: Thanks so much for having me, Mike.
0: Kitchener Mayor Barry Verbanovic joining us to talk about the city of Kitchener's new strategic plan. It's a four-year outlook. And the key takeaway from this, I hope that you're able to glean, is your opportunity to meaningfully participate in this. So visit kitchener.ca/resident panel or kitchener.ca/community conversations. And maybe you can be a part of that group that helps to shape the next 4 years, the next strategic plan for the city of Kitchener. This is the Mike Farwell Show on 570 News Radio and Rogers TV.
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4: At the traffic center, I'm Luke Schultz. You have a closure in place near drive-through Waterloo. Regional police responding to a crash involving a pedestrian. They've closed the intersection of University and Marsland. That's just east of Weber Street North. So you'll need to avoid the area as they conduct a collision investigation. Again, that's a closure in place for your drive through Waterloo at the intersection of University Avenue East and Marsland Drive. Stay with 570 News Radio for the latest traffic updates.
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0: We have got an update in the 570 News Center coming your way at 11:30, but we're a few minutes from that still. Always time to hear from you on the phones. Margaret is with us. Good morning, Margaret.
14: Good morning, Mike. Have you come down from last night yet?
0: I'm not sure. I'm not sure I've come down from Sunday night's high.
14: I know. I shouldn't have just said last night. I mean, from everything.
0: Well, but you make a good point about last night, Counselor Margaret Johnston. I recognize this voice, and I saw you wearing your Rangers gear at that celebration in downtown Kitchener last night. I just want to say again, like, I'm so happy that these young men got to experience that from the fans. Like, they, I'm sure they felt the love. That was an incredible turnout and a great celebration.
14: It really was, Mike. And if I may, I got to say, when I was standing up on stage and watching those amazing young men come up and have a turn at the mic and holding the cup, as a mom, I'm not a mother of any of those young men, but I had tears in my eyes. It brought tears to my eyes just to see the joy of what their experience and the joy of what our community got to experience with that. I had goosebumps, like, honestly, and tears in my eyes. I will tell you, it was incredible. And you know, I am happy to talk about our engagement opportunities. But I did want to call and just say, you know, Mike, you are often one of those unsung heroes in this community who brings joy to us from, well, first of all, from your radio show, but also from all that you do for the Rangers. And your excitement gets everybody else excited. And, you know, if you're like that, but another really unsung hero in our community is my council colleague, Dave Schneider, who is one of the nicest people I have ever met in my life. And what he brings to the Rangers community with his public announcements, you know, he just loves those Rangers so much. So I just wanted to give a shout out today to Dave, who, honestly, he is one of those unsung heroes. He's an absolutely incredible person and an amazing representative for the Rangers to our community. Every time he speaks at council, I love to hear his voice because I think he's going to call it a goal.
0: He is a gem, and he's an encyclopedia of Rangers history as well. A fan as well as our public address announcer. It's great. Mark, thanks for taking the time to call in.
14: Calling in to say this, but thank you so much to both of you.
0: It is our pleasure to be associated, even in a small way, with the team. Thank you.
14: Thank you.
0: All right, enjoy your day. You too. Ward 8 Councillor Margaret Johnston from Kitchener. And just that feeling of, as a mom, not of these boys, but of just observing this and feeling like getting those goosebumps on their behalf. I think there was a picture that got around from last night where I had my arms in the air as if I was holding the trophy too. Because it was contagious. You love to see these guys get celebrated that way. I mean, I did anyway. It was lots of fun. It was kind of contagious. Speaking of that, I'll just throw this in real quick before our news update. We are the champions. So our All Request Friday theme, songs about champions winning, you figure out a way. I mean, obviously we'll hear some Queen. What else you got for me? Because we are champions in this town, and that's what All Request Friday is about. Send me your requests for the music to Mike at 570news.com. 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
4: At the traffic center, I'm Luke Schultz. You have a closure in place near drive-through Waterloo. Regional police responding to a crash involving a pedestrian. They've closed the intersection of University and Marsland. That's just east of Weber Street North. So you'll need to avoid the area as they conduct a collision investigation. Again, that's a closure in place for your drive-through Waterloo at the intersection of University Avenue East and Marsland Drive. Stay with 570 News Radio for the latest traffic updates.
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3: It is 11:30, sunny and 24 degrees. Good morning. I'm Paul McPhee with the 570 News Radio top story. Regional police say a pedestrian suffered serious injuries in a collision this morning in Waterloo. Police say it happened around 8 o'clock at University Avenue East and Marsland. That intersection remains closed to traffic. We'll get the very latest from Luke Schultz in 570 traffic just ahead. Not a lot of other details are available right now, but police do ask people to stay clear of the scene. 7 News Time, 11:31, time for Rogers Xfinity Internet traffic and weather together on the ones. Here's Luke Schultz.
4: Well, thanks, Paul. Yeah, as you mentioned, you do have that closure in place heading through Waterloo. It's at the intersection of University Avenue and Marsland Drive. We had an earlier crash this morning that has closed down that intersection, so you're going to need to avoid that if you can. We are seeing some pretty notable delays on nearby Weber, northbound and southbound traffic heading through the area of University. Just trying to work around that closure. Again, that's University and Marsland. The intersection closed after an earlier crash involving a pedestrian. It's the only in-town issue that we've got, though. The area highways are looking good. You just have minor eastbound and westbound delays on Highway 7 through Shawnee Station Road. 85 is looking good to St. Jacobs and Elmira. The 78 drive clear to New Hamburg. Eastbound 401 traffic showing some delays heading into Milton, though. That's Guelph line over to the Kelso Conservation Area. You are clear through Milton onto Mississauga. Once you get east to Dixie, it starts to get a little rough for that drive into Toronto, though. Westbound lanes of the 401 are clear, but if you spot traffic problems on your drive today, you can call us. Hands free at Star 401. Time for the latest from 570 weather specialist Denise Andriecci.
5: 27 is the daytime high today. It is a very summer-like feel out there. Sunny conditions again, and we'll have sun and cloud tomorrow near 29. Next chance for wet weather is late day on Friday. Our high today, 27.
3: Yeah, right now outside the 570 News Radio studio, it is sunny and 24 degrees. No right turns on red lights can contribute to a safe crossing for pedestrians and cyclists, so says the head of traffic services for Waterloo Regional Police. Regional councillors voted yesterday in favor of a pilot project to test out a ban on those turns at 12 major intersections around Kitchener, Waterloo, and Cambridge. From Traffic Services, Staff Sergeant Scott Griffiths spoke about the idea on the Mike Farwell Show.
6: It's definitely a very interesting conversation. And, you know, as part of our investigations and part of our strategy to reduce deaths and reduce injuries from collisions, looking at road design and road management is always an important part of that conversation.
3: Now, the pilot project still needs final approval at a full meeting of regional council. If approved, it would begin this fall and run for at least a year to see if no rights at reds would actually make a difference for safety. Full details on the 12 intersections where this would be tested can be found at kitchener.citynews.ca. In sports, it's the Jays and Braves in Atlanta again tonight, the second in a three-game series. Atlanta won the opener last night. Broadcast time on 570 News Radio is 7 o'clock. 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I'm Paul McPhee, 570 News Radio.
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as we work to track down John Malloy, the director at the Center for Public Ethics at Martin Luther University College in Waterloo, we're going to talk about provincial politics and the hope that John hopes we start seeing being offered from political parties. And this is an idea I can get behind. You and I have talked about it before, so we will get to that. But while we're on the issue of provincial politics, can I just remind you again that MPPs in this province have broken from the legislature for the summer recess, which will last 21 weeks. 21. And you thought teachers had it pretty good with their 8 to 9 week summer break, right? This is a 21 week summer recess, and I get it. I get it. Especially in the summertime, just because you're not at Queen's Park doesn't mean that you're not working in your constituency. And in the summertime, there are lots of barbecues, lots of things to attend, events, etc. But the business of moving this province forward is important business, right? And there is no shortage of issues to be dealt with. And if you're not at Queen's Park dealing with the issues, passing legislation, etc., then you're not at Queen's Park dealing with the issues and passing legislation, are you? Incredibly frustrating. A 21-week recess, which follows only a 30-day session, which was preceded by...

0: In a world where the news feels bigger, louder, and harder to make sense of, Canadians need more than headlines. 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
1: For me, of what is happening at that airport, and I know it's been a bone of contention for some at times. I mean, it costs an awful lot of money to subsidize a regional airport that not everyone gets the opportunity to avail themselves of. But Ian McLean, the president and CEO of the Greater KW Chamber of Commerce, was a delegate at Regional Council just yesterday and reminded councillors how important this airport is to our local business community.
2: There is tremendous support amongst the business community, and not just my chamber, but the Cambridge Chamber, Waterloo Economic Development Corporation, Communitech, Explore Waterloo, for the importance of having a highly functioning and effective airport, specifically and especially as we continue to grow. We know that over the longer term, Pearson Airport will increasingly be difficult for domestic flights and for secondary markets, and we're well situated for the investments that the Region of Waterloo has made for Waterloo Region International Airport to be a not only beneficial for us, but for the broader Southern Ontario and GTA area. The airport is core infrastructure now and is directly related to success in both investment and job creation. And a world-class community like Waterloo Region needs and deserves world-class infrastructure. So whether that's transit system and LRT phase two, whether it's the intermodal of all day two-way go service between here and Toronto and beyond, our roads and the improvements in Highway 7. The airport is part of that core infrastructure now for economic vitality and growth. And so I encourage you to continue down the path of wise investment for the future and thinking ahead to how the airport can serve bringing those jobs of the future, the high-paying, high-quality jobs that will sustain our community.
1: Ian McLean, President, CEO of the Greater KW Chamber of Commerce, appearing before Regional Council yesterday and having just been at the Region of Waterloo International Airport over the past week. Lots going on out there, so lots, yes, being invested in it. Okay, let's get back to those provincial politics and the hope that at least one person hopes we can see all parties put on offer. That person is John Molloy, who himself is a former Liberal MPP and cabinet minister, now the director of the Center for Public Ethics at Martin Luther University College in Waterloo. Good morning, John.
3: Good morning, Mike.
1: Have you found any of Ontario Premier Doug Ford's policies a bit unsettling of late?
3: I have, and not simply because I may disagree. I mean, sometimes I don't, but I may disagree with the substance. But I think the overall narrative that's being given by Ford, it's not exactly reassuring that there's a vision for the province and that there's hope for the province, because these are really unsettling times, and I think people are looking for hope.
1: So do you mean when we have, you know, we talk about things like the basket weaving courses that are on offer at schools, or that we are talking about, you know, adding more prisons or beds to prisons, et cetera, to, you know, incarcerate all of those or imprison all of those criminals. That's making it seem as though, geez, our post-secondary institutions are offering ridiculous courses. We have so many criminals, we need more space for them. That's the kind of narrative that you're referring to?
3: Yeah, and I guess I'm asking the bigger question, because, listen, you need both. You know, it's a bit of a cliche, tough on crime, tough on the causes of crime. But I think people actually appreciate both. So we're building more prisons. Okay, fair enough. But what are we doing to keep people out of the prisons? What are we doing to address crime? We're going after, and, you know, I'd be one of those who would say Mr. Ford's gone a little too far. But, you know, we're going after judges and everyone who won't allow us to clear encampments. I mean, I think people, the members of the general public have a genuine displeasure with having encampments everywhere and on public land.

0: land, and they may say, okay, it's good that we have a government of Queen's Park that's getting a bit tough with the encampments, but what's the big story there? We're going to put them into an overcrowded shelter system. We're going to continue with social assistance, which is, you know, has reached unbelievably low levels relative to inflation and the cost of living. You know, what are we doing to address homelessness in the big picture? What are we doing about addictions and mental health issues, which are on the rise? Where is that big picture? And he seems to just be about clamping down. You know, students aren't coming to school. We're going to make them come to school. Well, that's good. But why aren't they coming to school? You know, where's the hope for a parent that's concerned about their high school kids? Where's the hope for people who are concerned about the level of poverty? It just seems to be this kind of, let's put a Band-Aid on it.
1: So you have described hope as sort of the bread and butter of politics. So what would a more hopeful approach then look like?
0: Well, as I say, it's a bit cliche and it's a bit hackneyed. But I think it's the idea of tough on the symptoms, but also thinking about the causes. So I don't know if it would cost Doug Ford very much to say, you know what, we've got a problem in this province when it comes to people who are at the lowest rung, people who are struggling. They may be facing mental health or addiction issues or personal issues. People, you know, in a province which, you know, he could say this, admittedly, it's harder and harder to find affordable housing. You know, we have this problem, and I get it as premier. On the one hand, you know, the encampments are a symptom of it, and they're not acceptable. So we're gonna be giving some tools, but at the same time, we're gonna be doing some things to help with some of the factors of homelessness. And maybe, you know, some of these things he is doing, but at least tell a story about it, tell a narrative about it, reassure people that you kind of get the fact that there's a bigger problem going here. There's a bigger problem going on in our schools with the fact that students aren't showing up in high school. There are issues in both the link between post-secondary, the link between post-secondary and the work world. I mean, telling kids to go study STEM, well, fine, you know, we can have that discussion, but what about the tens of thousands of students who STEM isn't their thing, science and technology and engineering? What about if I have a son or daughter who's studying English or history? Well, I guess there's no hope for them, right, according to the premier. It's just his whole style seems to be very much dealing with the symptoms, and I think especially in this atmosphere, people want someone who's going to instill a bit of hope. I mean, it's an old saying, no one's ever voted for a pessimist. So,
1: well, but couldn't we have made this argument long before Doug Ford, John? It sounds to me like what we're talking about here is the real meat and potatoes of governing. And I can't remember the last government at any level, quite frankly, that actually does the real work. Because as we always talk about, like, nobody wants to see the infrastructure. They just want to see the ribbon being cut in front of the facility, if that makes sense.
0: But do they? Well, of course we want to see it. But I got to tell you, I cut a lot of ribbons and I announced a lot of projects. Sometimes I'd announce them 3, 4, 5, or 6 times. people wanted to see the end point. They wanted to see what was happening. I mean, I think one of the reasons, and I'm not being partisan here because I'll throw a huge caveat in, but one of the reasons that Mark Carney is so popular right now is that he is giving Canadians a sense of hope that we're getting moving on some big projects, that, you know, we're going to be an energy superpower, we're going to rebuild our military, we're going to rebuild infrastructure, we're going to do all this. And but the big caveat is, I think where Mark Carney is very, very vulnerable, and I'm not the first to say this, he's got to actually deliver. But right now, I think Mark Carney is talking the language of hope much more than Doug Ford. And surprise, surprise, Mark Carney, I think there was a headline this morning I saw that he's, you know, one of the most popular governments in Canadian history. Could he fall flat in his face? Yeah, when a few years from now everyone says, well, where's the pipeline? Where's the new infrastructure? Where's the new, you know, brand new military? And the answer is, well, we have a committee to work on it, and there's a special office that's dealing with it.
1: I get the sense that, you know, this comes down to what we hear from, and you and I have talked about before, question period, where it almost becomes who's got the most pithy one-liner, because it's the short soundbite in today's attention span that's going to make the news or circulate on social media, etc. You're always looking for the one-liner. So, you know, when you're Doug Ford and you come into office and you talk about ending the gravy train and making things more efficient, like this is the sort of soundbite politicking that we have almost begun to demand. Or is this a chicken and egg thing? Did we demand it, or is it just what's given to us?
0: But I'm going to be even more cynical than you and say, well, at least he talked a good game. Remember his slogan in 2018, help is on the way. I kind of would like to hear him say that. You know, we've got, think of AI. We got a whole generation. I mean, you know, you're talking to the father of a teenager and a person in their, you know, a young student in their early 20s. They are terrified about AI and what it's going to mean for their future and for jobs. We've got increasing poverty, increasing homelessness. We've got an education system which seems to be in a bit of a crisis. You know, why is Doug Ford not saying, well, at least help is on the way, folks? And that, you know, and I guess in a sense he is, because he's saying, we'll move all those people out of the encampment. I'm not going to tell you where they're going to go, but we all know where they're going to go, into overcrowded shelters or, you know, other parts of the city where they can't be seen. We'll force all your kids to come to school. Well, our kids are pretty upset right now, Mr. Premier. And that's great. Like, I'm not saying that intendant shouldn't be part of it, but aren't there bigger issues that he should be zeroing in on that are tied to it? It just all seems to be Band-Aids right now. And, you know, we had this discussion a few weeks ago. Is he lost a bit of his mojo, that he's not sort of saying help is on the way and we're going to get you through a pretty, pretty raucous time right now? And, you know, you bring in AI, you bring in tariffs, you bring in rising income inequality, the houses, you know, the shortage of housing. I mean, I'm starting to get depressed, Mike. I don't know.
1: I want
0: my premier to say, don't worry. We know it's scary out there, and we got some things we're going to put in the window that's going to deal with some of the underlying problems. And instead, he just seems to be kind of this, we're going to crack down on it.
1: I like the latter part about putting some things in the window that are going to be part of the solution, because that's, I want to see the heavy lifting get done here by multiple levels of government, to be honest. But always a thought-provoking conversation. John, thanks again for making time for the show.
0: No, thank you, Mike.
1: John Molloy is the director at the Center for Public Ethics at Martin Luther University College in Waterloo. Where's the hope, Premier Ford? I can get behind this idea. Like, let me tell you, when I was away in Kelowna and I read that ruling on the encampment at Weber and Victoria, I had steam coming out of my ears, because this to me is an all of government failure, federal, provincial, municipal, and they all just keep pointing their fingers at each other. All of government failure. How about this? No more ribbons get cut until we actually fix this. Surely to goodness we can fix it, can't we? This is the Mike Farwell Show, 570 News Radio and Rogers TV.
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4: At the traffic center, I'm Luke Schultz. Still a closure in place for your drive through Waterloo. It's at the intersection of University Avenue East and Marsland Drive. Regional police passing along word earlier this morning of a collision involving a pedestrian. They've closed down that intersection for their investigations. They'll need to avoid it if possible. Again, the intersection of University Avenue East and Marsland Drive closed in Waterloo. Stay with 570 News Radio for the latest traffic updates.
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1: Just before we were chatting with John Molloy, the director of the Center for Public Ethics at Martin Luther University College in Waterloo, who is putting forward an idea I can always get behind. Instead of just treating the symptoms, can we also, I mean, we can walk and chew gum, right? Can we also get into the causes of the problem? That's great. You know, kids aren't showing up at school, so we should make attendance part of the grade, which is all well and good. But are we going to look at the underlying causes of why kids are not going to school as often as they once did? When we talk about clearing encampments, what are we going to do to ensure that they don't come back again at some point, et cetera, et cetera? And just before we talked to John about that, I was talking about the 21-week summer recess that Ontario MPPs are taking. Like, they're not even trying to make it look like they give a tinker's darn, right? And you got to hand it to NDP leader Marit Stiles here in Ontario. I mean, her job is to oppose, and she came out swinging. Well, I put my own computer on mute that time. I don't know why I do this to myself. I says Marit Stiles came out swinging.
17: He can't get out of here fast enough. This premier used the 29 days he had to buy himself a private luxury jet on the taxpayer's dime. He used it to hide his cell phone records over and over again. We saw him bringing in things like OSAP cuts and refusing to crack down on rent hikes, refusing to crack down on grocery taxes as we proposed to the government. Every measure that we brought forward to make life more affordable, the government voted against it. 700,000 Ontarians are still struggling to find a job. Youth unemployment is the worst in the country. The only ideas this government seems to have are ones that benefit the premier and his buddies. We're going to keep introducing measures that are going to make life more affordable for people in this province. I'm going to be traveling all across the province of Ontario, and you're darn right, I will be on the doorsteps in Scarborough Southwest, making sure that the people of Scarborough Southwest can continue to count on a real fighter from the NDP to represent them.
1: So we could talk about 21-week summer recesses. We could talk about that big party for the Kitchener Rangers last night. We could talk about clearing encampments. We get that opportunity every day. Your talk back hour is next on the Mike Farwell Show. Open phone lines for you on 570 News Radio and Rogers TV.
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4: At the Traffic Center, I'm Luke Schultz. Still a closure in place for your drive through Waterloo. It's at the intersection of University Avenue East and Marsland Drive. Regional police passing along word earlier this morning of a collision involving a pedestrian. They've closed down that intersection for their investigation, so you'll need to avoid it if possible. Again, the intersection of University Avenue East and Marsland Drive closed in Waterloo. Stay with 570 News Radio for the latest traffic updates.
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1: It is 12 o'clock, sunny and 24 degrees. Good afternoon. I'm Paul McPhee with the 570 News Radio top story. A vehicle pedestrian collision has closed a busy Waterloo intersection and left one person with what police are calling serious injuries. Police are asking everyone to avoid the area around University Avenue East and Marsland where it occurred. More on that in a moment in 570 traffic with Devin Robertson. The collision happened around 8 this morning.
0: 7 News Time, 12:01. It is time for Rogers Xfinity Internet traffic and weather together on the ones. Here is Devin Robertson.
6: Yeah, thank you, Paul. And that's right. We're starting with that closure in Waterloo. That's at the intersection of University Avenue East and Marsland Drive. Closed for an ongoing investigation following a collision involving a pedestrian earlier this morning. No word on when that's going to reopen, so do avoid that for the time being. You are seeing slowdowns along Weber North and West near that intersection just due to the detour that's going on, so take mind of that on your morning commute here. And other than that, your in-town drive not showing any other incidents or collisions for the time being. Area highways looking good. A little bit of slowdowns as you approach Shawn Station Road eastbound from on Highway 7, but nothing too bad. 85 not showing any delays northbound or southbound, and we're seeing no incidents on Highways 7, 8, or 8 eastbound or westbound. Your 401 drive continues to look good for the most part. Eastbound 401, a little bit of slowdowns headed into Milton from Guelph Line through past the Kelso Conservation Area, but not too bad after that. And for your westbound 401 drive, no incidents on the go currently. Of course, if you spot any traffic problems, you can always call us hands-free at Star 401. Now the latest from 570 Weather Specialist Denise Andriecci.
7: 27 is the daytime high today. It is a very summer-like feel out there. Sunny conditions again, and we'll have sun and cloud tomorrow near 29. Next chance for wet weather is late day on Friday. Our high today, 27.
0: Right now outside the 570 News Radio studio, we do have sunshine. It's now 25 degrees. Ottawa has endorsed a plan to move Canada's last remaining captive whales to aquariums in the U.S. and Spain. There are 30 belugas and 4 dolphins at Marineland, the shuttered theme park in Niagara Falls, that still face euthanasia should the deal fall through. The Department of Fisheries and Oceans has issued the first batch of permits to move the whales and will issue different permits closer to the move, which is expected in the next few months. The Trump administration is proposing a 10% additional tariff on Canada and other countries following an investigation into forced labor in supply chains. The U.S. Trade Representative released a report late yesterday saying Canada, Mexico, the U.K., and some other countries should be hit with the duties because they weren't enforcing bans on forced labor. Prime Minister Mark Carney, meantime, has responded. He pledges his government will soon propose legislation to stop forced labor in supply chains. In sports, the Jays play the second of three in Atlanta tonight. The Braves opened the series with a win last night. 570 News Radio with the call beginning at 7. Listen anytime on your smart speaker by asking it to play 570 News Radio Kitchener. News next at 12:30. I'm Paul McPhee, 570 News Radio.
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0: Don't hold back.
1: Okay, just a couple of quick pieces of business to take care of before we start taking your calls here on the Talk Back Hour, which I love to do. So quickly to the business first piece. It's already Wednesday. I was a little bit messed up this week with Monday being a travel day for me getting back from Kelowna. So my apologies. All Request Friday is back because I'm back and we're going to play your requests, at least up to 60 seconds of the song that you request on All Request Friday. We always attach a theme to it. And it's pretty simple this week. We came back from Kelowna as champions of the Canadian Hockey League, Memorial Cup winners. So your theme for this Friday is winning champions. Whatever you do to fit that theme with your song request, please do. It's the championship theme this week, or the winning theme this week. 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Again, your All Request Friday theme this week, champions, winning. Figure out a way to make it work with a song for All Request Friday. The other piece of business is this. It is Farewell for Hire month in June this year because I was a little busy in May. So we are underway and we are getting support from businesses across this community, which is exactly what we are hoping for with this campaign. Because if you are a business owner and we can participate in something at your business, hopefully you get a little exposure and we are able to meet bigger and newer audiences every year to let them know about why we fundraise, and we can raise more money because you're helping us get in front of more people, you see. And one of our longstanding partners is Just Love Pie, the sweet and savory pie company in Waterloo. There's a location in Uptown, and there's a location Northfield and Bridge. Ooh, Farwell. Jeez Louise. Yes, on Bridge at Northfield in the plaza there. Sweet and Savory Pie Company. 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And because they are partners in the Farwell for Hire campaign, when you buy your butter tarts this month, and I know you do because we all love butter tarts, right? Especially the ones without the raisins. 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But here's the problem. I have been banned from eating a butter tart until our Farwell for Hire 50-50 raffle reaches a jackpot of $70,000. The jackpot is currently about halfway there, $35,650. That's the overall jackpot. The take-home prize, almost at $18,000 then. 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So I need you to help, please. 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And connected to that, we had one of our regular listeners really misbehave last week while I was gone. He called this show and he used the name of the hockey team that shall not be named. And he's done this before. And I think I was too lenient with the punishment. I really do. Clearly, he didn't learn a lesson because he did it again while I was gone. So the punishment needs to be stiffer this time. I'm not going as far as Derek went. Derek sent me an email and said, Kyle should be put in the penalty box until the Leafs win the Stanley Cup. I won't go that far, but here's what happened when Kyle called the show yesterday. The reports I have received are that you, on more than one occasion, invoked the team that shall not be named on this program while I was away. Is that what happened?
0: snitches get stitches.
1: Oh, snitches get stitches. But are you confirming then that the reports that I have received are true?
0: I was just correcting you guys on a couple of occasions.
1: Okay. A couple of occasions. So the reports are true that you used on this show the name of the team that shall not be named.
0: Maybe I did, yes.
1: Okay. Do you know
0: I gotta talk to my lawyer.
1: Okay.
0: I gotta talk to my lawyer before I even go any further.
1: That's fair. You have the right to legal counsel. I hope you enjoyed hearing Kyle's voice again, because Kyle, Farwell's force member number 6, is in the penalty box. And I'm keeping him there as long as I have to be without a butter tart. So we can maybe make this work for Farwell for hire, right? But the guy deserves to be in the penalty box for longer than he was the last time. So how long does it take us to get the Farwell for hire 50-50 jackpot up to $70,000. Take home prize of $35,000. When that happens, I can eat a butter tart again, thank goodness. And Kyle comes out of the penalty box, but not before that. So if you want to help Kyle get out of the penalty box, or you want to help me get my sugar fix, we have to get that jackpot to $70,000. You can buy tickets right now at cf5050.ca. 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So Kyle can come out of the penalty box and I can eat a butter tart. Let's get to the phones now on Talkback. Steve is with us. Good afternoon, Steve.
2: Good afternoon, Mike. How are you?
1: Oh, it's my good friend, Mr. Fakuri. I'm very good, thank you. How are you?
2: Not too bad, thank you, Mike. And I just like to say, first of all, it's great to have you back on the air again after your assignment with the Rangers. And I just would like to say, too, Mike, that last night I was at the pep rally at City Hall, and I was very, very impressed about how well it went over. It was a great performance by the Rangers coming out. I watched it from the balcony, and I was waving my flags very high. And so I know that the Rangers saw it, and certainly the fans saw it as well. But I just like to say, Mike, that you people on the radio did a very good job of covering the games. Joe Birch did a fantastic job of having last night's event set up. And finally, Mike, I just like to say congratulations to the team on a well-deserved victory and winning the Stanley Cup. I meant Memorial Cup. And it was kind of nice to see it come to fruition this year.
1: Steve, it's always great to hear from you. Am I going to see you at the KW Accessibility Golf Tournament again this year?
2: Yes, Mike, you will. I'll be there.
1: Very good. And that's coming up next week, isn't it?
2: June 22nd.
1: Oh, June 22nd. I got a few more weeks yet. Okay, good. Steve, I will see you there.
2: Okay, Mike, sounds fine.
1: Thank you, my friend. Great to hear from you. Steve is a longtime Kitchener Rangers supporter. And heck, the Memorial Cup is the Stanley Cup of the Canadian Hockey League, isn't it? And your Kitchener Rangers won it just a few days ago. I still feel like I just left Kelowna. I really do. Tom, you're on Talkback. Good afternoon.
3: Hey, Mike. How you doing? Have you settled in from Kelowna time yet?
1: No.
3: Do you see it? No?
1: I have no idea what time of day it is. I have no idea where I am right now.
3: Beautiful. Kelowna is very nice. If you ever get a chance, get out to Fernie, BC. It's even nicer out there.
1: Okay, I'll take your word for it.
3: Yeah. Well, if you're a skier, you'll love the powder snow. For sure, Fernie. But there's no right turn on a red light now in their train to this experiment. Are they also going to tell these people to take their faces out of the phones when they're crossing the road when doing this? Seems just, it's almost like New York State. You can't make a right-hand turn down in New York State on a red light. So I can understand the issue or what the concern about making right-hand turns, the safety factor in that. But it sounds like I don't know really the reason behind it.
1: Tom, it's a very good question, and we have a guest scheduled for tomorrow morning on the show to talk about it. And I will be polite but firm, because I'm with Tom, and he says he gets it from the safety factor. I bluntly don't, and I'm sorry for that. Right from the report that the region prepared for this, the intersections where right-hand turns on red lights are going to be prohibited have, over a five-year period, had at most four collisions with pedestrians. Four. And that was at Fairway Road and Wilson Avenue. That's one of the streets where you will no longer be allowed to turn right on red during this pilot project. Four collisions over 5 years. Does this sound to you in any way like a priority? Surely there are more dangerous things happening on our roads, aren't there? Am I missing something? I know the goal is zero, but four incidents over 5 years. I can't wrap my head around it. And the other thing I just want to remind you, and all you have to do, please, is picture yourself being at a red light. Okay, you are at a red light. If you turn right at that red light, nobody is legally allowed to be in that crosswalk. Nobody. Because they would be crossing in front of the cross traffic. You're at a red light. That means vehicles are passing in front of you at that intersection. So if you're turning right, nobody's supposed to be in that crosswalk. How is that going to... See, what's missing in this data, I believe, is, again, four collisions over 5 years with pedestrians when making a right-hand turn. But were you making a right-hand turn on a green light when the pedestrian had the right of way in the crosswalk? How many collisions happen when the red light is red? We're missing the boat entirely on this, as far as I'm concerned. And I can't help but think there are higher priorities for us to deal with. But what do I know? I just sit here. But if I had a vote on this, I would have brought up that very point. If I'm at a red light and I'm going to turn right, that crosswalk is mine as the driver. Nobody should be crossing there. Nobody. If they are, they're doing it illegally, maybe because they have their face in their phone, like Tom said. I don't know. But this is, you want to talk about cockamamie ideas? This is a cockamamie idea from where I'm sitting. This is the Mike Farwell Show. Talk Back Hour continues on 570 News Radio and Rogers TV.
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5: At the traffic center, I'm Devin Robertson. The intersection of University Avenue East and Marsland Drive in Waterloo remains closed for an investigation. Regional police confirming a collision involving a pedestrian earlier this morning. You will need to avoid that intersection for the time being. Again, that's the intersection of University Avenue East and Marsland Drive closed in Waterloo. 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
1: Talk back is when we keep the lines wide open for your calls on the show. Thoughts on the issues of the day, or you want to tell us the issue that you'd like to make the issue of the day. It's up to you. Back to the phones for Francis. Good afternoon, Francis.
7: Good afternoon. It's nice to hear from you.
1: It's nice to hear from you as well.
7: Well, like this, your red light business. You know, I think of a saying I heard a few years ago. What about me? What about me? What about me? And I mean, like, everybody. Pedestrians, people on bikes, car drivers, truck drivers. Like, if the people just listen to what they're supposed to do, you don't block an intersection. If you can't go beyond, you leave it open for people to take a turn. Like I said, I could go on. And, like, people, they walk out of a grocery store. They just keep on walking. They think, well, everybody should stop for me because I'm so important. Like, oh, boy, do I ever get revved up when I hear about this craziness? It's really sad. Like, you know, people, since COVID, with the mask coming on, I think the biggest part of the people, it just, they keep their eyes straight forward, tunnel vision, and they don't see anything else happening. And with that, I must say, God bless, and I sure enjoyed seeing everybody at the square last night. God bless and take care, Mike.
1: Thanks, Francis. Nice to hear from you. Francis getting a little worked up there. We might have to bring him onto the show as a host, because I can't be the only one that gets worked up when I see the absence of critical thinking, right? EJ, you're on Talk Back. Good afternoon.
17: Good afternoon, Mike. Welcome back home.
1: Thank you very much. It's great to be back home.
17: I heard you speaking to Steve Thackeray.
1: Yes.
17: I have one. I've lost Steven's phone number. We've been friends since 1974 or 6. If you could say, I want him to give me a call to give me his phone number. I used to drive him to all his appointments. He sat with me at the Ranger game for I don't know how many years. We used to billet some of the kids. And I just thought there was an interesting item. 1982, when we won, I was a secretary at a school. My husband was, at the time, was on the executive. And he brought the cup to the school. And the cup went into every classroom for a grade 7-8 school. And there were a few pictures taken. Grant, too, we didn't have the phones we have now. But our phys ed department got busy and grabbed their camera. So I was just wondering how many kids remember that.
1: Oh, from back in 82?
17: Yeah, because they were in grade 7-8. And my ex and the principal, Jerry Forler, took the cup to each classroom, and the kids went bananas.
1: Yeah, I'll bet they did. Absolutely.
17: They loved it.
1: That's a great story.
17: Yeah, well, I thought just be an interesting fact that 400 and, oh, I can't remember now, about 430 kids.
1: Well, and you're right. They, you know, they'd be between 55 and 60 at this point, I guess, because that was 44 years ago, and you said grade 7s and 8s, so
17: yeah.
1: There you go, mid to late 50s, and let's find out if somebody remembers having that Memorial Cup trophy at their school way back when.
17: Right, and I hope Steven's listening, so he'll give me a call.
1: All right, well, I'll see him on the 22nd for sure, so if he doesn't call by then, I'll nudge him when I see him.
17: Well, terrific. Don't nudge him too hard.
1: I promise I won't. I'll be gentle.
17: Okay.
1: Thanks, EJ.
17: You. Take care. Bye-bye.
1: You too. Bye-bye. How about that? 1982, did the Memorial Cup come to your classroom in Kitchener? That's fun. Walter, my favorite Guelph Storm fan. You're on Talk Back.
18: How are you today, Mike?
1: Well, I'm great. I'm a Memorial Cup champion. How about you?
18: Yeah, well, hey, listen, I wanted... first off, I want to congratulate you on the Rangers' win and their season. It was unbelievable, I have to admit it. And I'm really proud because they're only like 8 miles away. So,
1: that's right.
18: I was happy to see that.
1: And I shouldn't say I'm the Memorial Cup champion. The team is, of course, but you're a Storm fan, so I had to rub it in.
18: Yeah, well, that's okay.
1: Okay.
18: Because I've done that to you in the past as well. So, I tit for tat.
1: Attaboy.
18: So, now on this Kyle thing, now, if I recall, I heard you out in Kelowna. Now, like, I don't know if there's a double standard or how you want to spin it, but I heard you mention that team's name more than once
1: on the radio
18: down there.
1: Not a chance. Not a chance. Not on this show. I wasn't even doing my show. How could I have done that?
18: Oh, I see. So it's just your show. You're allowed to say it whenever, though, right?
1: No. The only time I would ever say it is if I'm talking about a player who might be a draft pick of that team, or maybe that team's playing in a game that night and we're giving an out of town score. But never.
18: I beg to differ, because I was listening to it and I heard you mention. Anyways, that's fine.
1: Okay, well, thank you, Walter. I got to run to get to the news center, but I promise you, there's a hard and fast rule on this show: thou shalt not say the name of the team that shall not be named. It's pretty easy. Kyle didn't follow through. He's in the penalty box until our Farwell for Hire 50-50 jackpot gets to $70,000. How fast it gets there, maybe Kyle can call all his friends and tell them to buy tickets at cf5050.ca. This is the Mike Farwell Show on 570 News Radio and Rogers TV.
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5: At the traffic center, I'm Devin Robertson. The intersection of University Avenue East and Marsland Drive in Waterloo remains closed for an investigation. Regional police confirming a collision involving a pedestrian earlier this morning. You will need to avoid that intersection for the time being. Again, that's the intersection of University Avenue East and Marsland Drive closed in Waterloo. Stay with 570 News Radio for the latest traffic updates on the ones.
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26: It is 12:30, sunny and 25 degrees. Good afternoon. I'm Paul McPhee with the 570 News Radio top story. Regional police urging people to avoid the area of University Avenue East and Marsland Drive in Waterloo. That intersection closed to traffic after a collision this morning involving a vehicle and a pedestrian. Devin Robertson will have more in 570 traffic in just a few moments. Police remain on scene and say one person suffered serious injuries in the collision. News time, 12:31, time for Rogers Xfinity Internet traffic and weather together on the ones. Here's Devin Robertson.
27: Thank you, Paul. Yeah, that's right. Still seeing that closure in Waterloo. That's at the intersection of University Avenue East and Marsland Drive for the ongoing investigation. There was a collision involving a pedestrian early this morning. You're asked to avoid that area for the time being while the investigation continues. We are also seeing delays on Weber Street near the intersection with University just due to that closure. Other than that, your in-town drive not showing any major slowdowns at this time. Highway 7, a little slow moving eastbound as you approach Shaw Station Road, but nothing too heavy. And on Highway 8 westbound approaching the flyover, you might run into a bit of volume there, but nothing too bad. 7, 8, and 85 both moving up to speed. 401 drive looking good. Eastbound, you are still seeing some delays between Guelph Line and Milton. Just getting past the Kelso Conservation Area is a little slower moving than you'd like, but beyond that, you're clear through to Mississauga. And for your westbound drive, we're not seeing any delays from Mississauga through the region and on towards Woodstock. If you do spot traffic problems, call us hands-free at Star 401. Now the latest from 570 weather specialist Denise Andriecci.
28: 27 is the daytime high today. It is a very summer-like feel out there. Sunny conditions again, and we'll have sun and cloud tomorrow near 29. Next chance for wet weather is late day on Friday. Our high today, 27.
26: Yeah, right now outside the 570 News Radio studio, it is sunny and 25 degrees. Prime Minister Mark Carney says his government will soon introduce legislation on forced labor in supply chains. His remarks come after the Trump administration proposed a 10% additional tariff on Canada and other countries that the U.S. says are not doing enough to enforce bans on forced labor. Carney says his government was not blindsided by the proposal.
29: With respect to these 301 tariffs, this is not a surprise. It's something that the U.S. has been planning for a few months.
26: Yeah, Carney adds that Canada supports the U.S. goal of stopping forced labor. Education bargaining season is starting in Ontario. The unions say their priorities include smaller class sizes, improved special education funding, and higher wages. Contracts for teachers and education workers in Ontario's public elementary, secondary, Catholic, and French schools expire in August. The unions announced today they have served notice to bargain. In sports, the Jays continue their series in Atlanta tonight. The Braves are the top team in baseball and took the opener last night. Catch the action on 570 News Radio starting at 7. News next at 1 o'clock. I'm Paul McPhee, 570 News Radio.
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0: All right, well, slowly but surely, Kyle's punishment in the penalty box is coming to an end. I mean, we started the hour with a jackpot of $35,650. Now it's $35,700. So, you know, $350 more in the jackpot to get Kyle out of the penalty box or to allow me a butter tart. 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Let's get back to the phones on TalkBack. Bob is next. Bob, is this your first time calling the show?
1: Yes, it is.
2: Yes! Yes! Yes!
0: I love me some first-time callers, Bob. Welcome. What's on your mind?
1: I'm a senior, and I'm just alarmed at what the premier's doing. When I have no food, he's worried about a long vacation.
0: 21 weeks. 21 weeks.
1: How can I get some food?
0: That's a great question, Bob. Do you have any support through the food bank or anything like that?
1: No, I don't. They don't deliver. I don't have any transportation.
0: Right. What about Meals on Wheels?
1: They're too expensive.
0: Oh, okay. I gotcha. Well, we got to get some help for you, Bob. There's no question about that. And this is what John Malloy was talking about earlier, right? We can look at the widening income gap or income inequality and, you know, look at people on the lower end of that income scale and say, well, you can't live in a tent on this street corner and we're going to move them along. But what are we doing about the underlying cause of that? And Bob, I feel for you. I feel passionately for you. How can Bob get some food? He's asking Ontario Premier Doug Ford, who's just about to take a 21-week recess. Emily is next on TalkBack. Hello, Emily.
3: Hi.
0: Hi, Emily.
3: Hi. I would just like to share that I went to a restaurant for lunch, and I saw the Red News there. And they were really nice. They took photos with me.

0: Emily says the London nights suck. Don't tell Dale Hunter you said that, Emily. He might get mad at you. He's been mad at me for less. I'll tell you that for free. Good job. I hope you enjoyed your meal at the Daily Grill and seeing the boys while they were there. Well, this is a name I haven't seen in a long time, but I'm sure happy to see it. Rob Deutschman, Uncle Robbie.
1: Yeah, hey, Mike, I was listening in and had to call in about the crosswalk situation.
0: Yes.
1: And straighten things out for you.
0: Well, that's what you're always here for, so I'm glad, because you haven't straightened me out in a while. Okay, what do you want to say? Yeah.
1: So you're looking at the wrong crosswalk.
0: Why?
1: It's the crosswalk that's immediately in front of the car that's making the right-hand turn. So what happens is, and again, this is 30 years of experience in motor vehicle accident claims, what's happening is as the driver is approaching, they're looking left to make a right-hand turn. And what happens is they continue to look left and don't come to a complete stop, and they keep moving, and they don't see sometimes the pedestrian, the pedestrian to their right that's entering the crosswalk in front of them, and that's where the collision happens. And think about this, Mike. People in the left turn lane, people going straight, all wait for the light to go from red to green. So we could say, look, if you're in the right turn lane, you can wait for the light to turn green as well. And in keeping with the theme of an editorial I read in the paper today and lightly glanced over it, it seems like people should stop and smell the roses once in a while.
0: I agree wholeheartedly with that. We drive too fast. We do look at red lights as kind of rolling stop opportunities for sure.
1: Right.
0: Yeah.
1: Yeah. So it's not the crosswalk on the road that you're turning into. It's the crosswalk immediately in front of you, and they're not. Now, there's also blame sometimes for cyclists who are on the sidewalk and enter an intersection too quickly. Okay. And then that you don't see, because you might check to your right, check to the left for vehicles and start going, and not see a bike that's coming at a pretty fast speed down the sidewalk into the crosswalk.
0: Sure.
1: So this is just taking that, you know, making you wait a little while longer. It's a little more safety, because, Mike, one accident, it can impact a person's life for life, okay, and all those around them. And this is just making them wait a little while longer with everybody else.
0: So to that end, Rob, because I don't disagree. Stop, smell the roses. That driver can wait a little while longer like everybody else. But you just used the cyclist as an example that might enter too quickly.
1: That happens.
0: Right.
1: I'm sharing blame all around.
0: But right. So if we take that one step further, would it not also be prudent to remind the pedestrian that if they are entering a crosswalk, whether it's got the walk signal up or not, just glance, because that second that you take as the walker might also avoid a collision with the oncoming car that's not stopping.
1: No, of course, but Mike, you can't always hold the pedestrian responsible. They could be one or two steps in, and that car could be a couple of car lengths back and still come in and catch up to you very quickly and make that turn.
0: Yeah.
1: So it's not always that. Of course, everyone has to be cautious when they're out there, but the idea of stopping on the red light before prior to making the right turn and wait for the light to change, I think, is a good safety measure that the region is considering.
0: That's fair. Now, and I'm sure in your line of work, you would, like, when you get this data that says there have been, you know, four pedestrian collisions with right turns, you would ask on what color of signal, wouldn't you? Because I'm not convinced they're all red lights, but we'll see.
1: Like, we will ask somebody, say, hey, what color were you? Well, look, if it's green and somebody's turning right, then it's the other crosswalk they have to be aware of,
0: because exactly,
1: everybody's got it right away.
0: And that's where I think the problem is.
1: Well, that's one of the problems, but this one is absolutely a problem. And if everyone's going to look at it, if two of the three lanes are waiting, the third lane can wait too.
0: In other words, we should just ban rights on red, period.
1: I wouldn't be opposed to that.
0: Yeah, I wouldn't hate it, other than just sitting there unnecessarily, or what would feel like it would take a while to get used to.
1: But well, we're a society of convenience, right? So
0: we certainly are.
1: We love to park in front of the store.
0: Well said, sir. Thanks for straightening things out.
1: All right, take care, Mike.
0: You too, Rob. Nice to hear from you. And what Rob is saying is echoed by this email I got from Bruno, who writes to Mike at 570news.com. Turning right on a red light has always been illegal in the province of Quebec. I have tons of family there. They think we are absolutely nuts to turn on a red. And I get that part of this too. I really do. And yes, I've driven in Quebec. I know the no right on red. I have sat at intersections. How about the off ramp? Okay. of the

0: Highway 8 at Fairway. So you've got Fairview Park Mall on your right, and you're at the end of the off-ramp where there is clearly marked no right turns on the red light. And you are the first vehicle in line, and somebody behind you is laying on the horn. And you're like, there's no right on red, dude. And they're really upset with you. I hold my ground because I'm not scared. I got a thick skin. Beep all you want, you beeper. But I get it. So in some jurisdictions, even the idea of turning right on red is bizarro land. I'm looking at the data. And if this is what we're basing a decision on, I think A, not a high enough priority. For the most dangerous, if we're going by number of collisions between pedestrians and vehicles, is 4 collisions over 5 years. 4 in 5 years. I want everybody to be safe. I don't want anybody hurt, but that doesn't scream to me a high need area of concern. That, not to me. And the other thing that we're missing is, while the data does say these are pedestrian collisions with right turns, it does not say what color the traffic signal was. And I'm not convinced they're all reds. I'm just not. I hear what Rob's saying. I think it's a fair point. I think it's a whole hell of a lot harder to hit somebody in front of you than it is in the crosswalk when you are making a right-hand turn. I guess we'll see. Ernie, you're next on Talk Back. Good afternoon.
1: Hey, Mikey. How's it going?
0: Great, buddy. How are you?
1: Good. You're probably, you're still taking this all in, I hope.
0: I really feel like I am, yes.
1: You know what? Like, I don't even really have anything to say. I just want to say congratulations and, like, obviously, everyone's ecstatic about the huge win and everything like that, and what it's done for the community. That's just been fantastic. Was there a moment up there when you were like, I'm getting paid to do this? Like, I know, Mike, obviously, I know you're not a millionaire contractor or anything like that, but think about it. Like, think about a moment if somebody were to tell you this in 20 years, you could do this. Would you ever imagine that, you know?
0: It's really all I ever wanted to do, Ernie. I honestly pinch myself almost every day that I get paid to do this, much less go to hockey games and describe them.
1: Well, you know, I am pretty fun to talk to, Mike, so I understand.
0: Oh, well, tell me about it. I mean, like, if a day without a call from Ernie, that's a bad day indeed.
1: So, well, I just wanted to say, you know what, hopefully later on, me and you can start bickering about different topics back and forth, but you know what, today is just going to be a happy moment. Congratulations, buddy.
0: Love it, pal. Thanks very much. Great to hear from you. I'll say this, because, again, I had precisely zero to do with the Rangers championship success. But I will never get tired of championship hugs. There were a lot of those going around, full on, like, get over here and let me squeeze you, championship hugs. And I loved every one of them. It's a great feeling because it's just the pure joy that's associated with this. Rosina, you're on Talk Back. Good afternoon.
2: Hi, Mike. How's it going?
0: Great. How's it going with you?
2: Oh, not too bad. You sound like you have a little bit of a cold, but maybe it's just from screaming and shouting and cheering and calling the game.
0: Yeah, I think I'm dealing with a wee sinus thing, but it's nothing. It's nothing too bad.
2: Nothing serious.
0: No. Not. It's That's not going to keep me away. Wild horses nor sinus congestion will keep me away from work.
2: You're a very loyal employee. I was just listening just a little while ago. There was a gentleman on the phone, and he called himself Bob. And it sounds like he's in really rough shape and he's looking for food. And he doesn't seem to have any transportation or anything like that. So I don't know if it's the same in Cambridge, but in Kitchener. But in Cambridge, we have these community meals. And they run a couple times a week, and they're usually in churches. And they're free. Anyone can go. You know, they cater more for seniors. I mean, we do get some homeless people, but it's all the same crowd that goes to these things. And I think it's mostly seniors and people who have handicaps and that sort of thing. Perhaps in Kitchener, they have the same program. We have up to 6 churches that are offering meals. And so you can get a meal almost 2 or 3 times a week at least. Now, getting there, I was thinking, so he needs to get in touch with community services. Are you still there?
0: I am, yeah.
2: Oh, sorry. Yeah, he needs to get in touch with community services because I'm guessing he might be a senior, but I don't know. And they do have, like, Activan or transit for people who have difficulty getting around. And I know in some municipalities, they also They also provide, I don't know what they call them, chips or you know, it's a, you buy a book and it's cheaper cab fare or cheaper bus fare.
0: Yep.
2: You know, that sort of thing. But he needs to get in touch with community services. I don't know where the gentleman lives. I can give you the number for Kitchener. Or Cambridge. Did he mention where he was from?
0: He didn't, Rosina. But listen, I got to run and take a break, but I appreciate this because you're putting us on the right track here. So thank you for that.
2: Okay.
0: All right.
2: I hope he finds help soon.
0: I hope so too. That's so caring of you. And you know what, Bob? Rosina's on the right track there. Start with your local counselor and they'll be able to get you in touch with the community service that could help you. Because it sounded like, you know, delivery was key for Bob too. So I'm guessing he's got some mobility challenges of getting out and around, right? So Bob, get in touch with your local counselor. They'll put you in touch with the person that will help you get some of that food you sound like you so desperately need. This is the Mike Farwell Show. It's Talk Back on 570 News Radio and Rogers TV.
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5: At the traffic center, I'm Devin Robertson. The intersection of University Avenue East and Marsland Drive in Waterloo remains closed for an investigation. Regional police confirming a collision involving a pedestrian earlier this morning. You will need to avoid that intersection for the time being. Again, that's the intersection of University Avenue East and Marsland Drive closed in Waterloo. 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
0: I don't know where the time goes, but you sure do make talkback fun. So let's get right back to the phones. Curtis, good afternoon.
23: Afternoon, Mike. What did you say? 4 accidents in 5 years?
0: Correct.
23: Well, there's only one answer to that, and it's called amalgamation. What are we doing with our tax dollars here? Absolute waste. Have a wonderful day.
0: All right, Curtis, thank you. So a lower-level jurisdiction might not deem that as big a concern, I suppose, is what Curtis is getting at here. Too many chefs in the kitchen. Jerry, you're on TalkBack. Good afternoon.
11: Afternoon, Mike. I'm just calling you about the food problem this gentleman's having.
0: Yes.
11: If he calls Chantel at the Cambridge Food Bank, they give free delivery to anybody that's unable to get it. I've had the chance to have to use that at one time, and they'll do it free delivery once a month.
0: Jerry, that is fantastic. Thank you. Just like Rosina, the caring community of Farwell's Force coming through for Bob, who called earlier, says, I'm a senior, where can I get food? And Meals on Wheels was too expensive, and he's not able to travel to a food bank, so there you go. Jerry says you just call the Cambridge Food Bank, and they do deliveries. So another way to help out Bob, who called earlier and sounded to be in pretty dire straits. Well done, Jerry and Rosina. Thank you. Richard, you're next on TalkBack. Good afternoon.
14: Good afternoon, Mike. Those Rangers have just brought this whole community together, and we're all so proud of them. And I don't want to take anything away from anybody, but I do want to mention that Christian Kirsch, between the pipes, was absolutely outstanding. And I'm not hearing enough about a guy who only lets in six goals. Pardon me.
0: No, nope, you're right.
14: Six goals scored on him, because they were good goals.
0: Fair enough, yep.
14: Nothing he could do about them. In four games in the premier tournament in this country. Mike, I need you to find a stat. How many shots did he turn away?
0: I think the number, his save percentage might have been over 960. I'm trying to remember, but he was named the goaltender of the tournament. And you're right, Richard. He's not getting enough. The bigger the game, the brighter the light, the brighter that he shone. Great point.
14: Yes,
0: yep.
14: Absolutely. So let's not forget about the guy that was our backstop the whole way through this run. Got to be so proud of him, too. Nothing away from anybody else. O'Reilly, Woolley, all of the boys did an excellent job, but we got to remember our netminder.
0: Richard, well said. Thanks for that.
14: Thanks.
0: Great hearing from you. Don't overlook the contribution of Christian Kirsch, who was terrific in goal at, as Richard points out, the premier hockey tournament, junior hockey tournament in this land. Great point. All right, we're winding down. Time goes by way too fast on this show. A reminder, the Farwell for Hire 50-50 raffle is open. 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And until the jackpot gets to $70,000, I cannot eat a butter tart and Kyle cannot come back on this show. He's in the penalty box. We've gone up over 1,000 just in this hour. That's pretty good. So the jackpot at $35,775, that means your take-home prize is $17,887. 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I'll eat a butter tart. Kyle's out of the penalty box. Tickets at cf5050.ca. My name is Mike Farwell. You are a force for good. Bye for now.
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5: At the traffic center, I'm Devin Robertson. The intersection of University Avenue East and Marsland Drive in Waterloo remains closed for an investigation. Regional police confirming a collision involving a pedestrian earlier this morning. You will need to avoid that intersection for the time being. Again, that's the intersection of University Avenue East and Marsland Drive closed in Waterloo. 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
4: It is 1 o'clock, sunny, 25 degrees. Good afternoon. I'm Paul McPhee with the 570 News Radio top story. Regional police say a pedestrian suffered serious injuries in a collision this morning in Waterloo. Police say it happened around 8 o'clock at University Avenue East and Marsland. That intersection remains closed to traffic. We'll get the very latest from Devin Robertson in 570 traffic just ahead. And not a lot of other details are available right now, but police are asking people to stay clear of the scene. 570 News Time, 101 time for Rogers Xfinity Internet traffic and weather together on the ones. Here's Devin Robertson.
29: 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We're starting with that closure in Waterloo. Again, that's at the intersection of University Avenue East and Marsland Drive. Closed for that investigation into a collision involving a pedestrian. Not reopened as of yet. You are still asked to avoid that area for the time being. And due to that closure, you are seeing a bit of buildup on Weber right at the intersection with University as people are unable to get through that stretch. The rest of your in-town drive is looking good on area highways. You do have reports of a collision right at the exit by Lancaster. That's northbound on 85. Slow moving from Wellington through to Lancaster due to that reason. Other area highways moving up to speed. And for your 401 drive westbound, there are reports of a collision right by the Cambridge en route. That's again causing a little bit of buildup in that area. Slower moving than you'd like. And once you're past Town Line, you're in the clear. If you do spot traffic problems, call us hands-free at Star 401. 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Now the latest from 570 weather specialist Denise Andriecci.
30: 27 is the daytime high today. It is a very summer-like feel out there. Sunny conditions again. And we'll have sun and cloud tomorrow near 29. Next chance for wet weather is late day on Friday. Our high today, 27.
4: Right now outside the 570 News Radio studio, it is sunny and 25 degrees. The Federal Housing Agency says slashing municipal development charges won't be enough on its own to make homes affordable again across Canada. Craig Lord with the Canadian Press reports.
1: The Canada Mortgage and Housing Corporation says cities like Toronto could see a 10% boost in viable housing projects by reducing or eliminating fees charged to developers. But the agency also says cities that don't rely as much on that model to fund infrastructure wouldn't see as big a change. The federal government is spending billions of dollars to encourage municipalities to cut development fees in half. The CMHC says development fees have a place in some cities' fiscal plans, and it's unrealistic to think that eliminating those charges are enough to restore affordability. Craig Lord, the Canadian Press, Ottawa.
4: Prime Minister Carney says his government will introduce legislation on forced labor and supply chains in the coming weeks. This after the Trump administration proposed a 10% additional tariff on Canada and other countries following an investigation into the issue. The Office of U.S. Trade Representative Jameson Greer released a report late yesterday saying Canada, Mexico, the U.K., and some other countries should be hit with the duties because they're not doing enough to enforce bans on forced labor. In sports, it's the Jays and Braves in Atlanta again tonight, the second in a three-game series. Atlanta won the opener last night. Broadcast time on 570 News Radio is 7 o'clock. 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I'm Paul McPhee, 570 News Radio.

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2: Welcome to Talk Back. It's 2 hours of debate and discussion on the big issues of the day. Today, the 51st state. Trump, Canada, and the 51st state. Here's a question for you. Give this some thought and give us a call. Do you think we overreact in Canada when Donald Trump posts something on social media about wanting to make Canada the 51st state? What do you think? Do you think we overreact in Canada when that happens? Or is that something that we should take seriously as a country when he posts something along those lines about wanting to make Canada the 51st state? What's your opinion? 1-833-668-2577. What do you think? Do we make too much of it? Do we blow this out of proportion? Do we overreact? What do you say? Because he's at it again. Donald Trump, President of the United States, as you may have heard, the Canadian economy not doing so well in a technical recession. And apparently that got the attention of Donald Trump, who posted on social media a news story that was reporting that the Canadian economy is in a technical recession. And Trump included in his post, quote, 51st state. 51st state. And then that was reposted by the U.S. ambassador to Canada, Pete Hegstra. 51st state. 51st state. And just like that, here we go again with news reporters, members of the press gallery scrambling to get comments from our political leaders. Mr. Prime Minister, Mr. Prime Minister, Mr. Prime Minister, Donald Trump posted something about the 51st state. What is your reaction, Mr. Prime Minister? His ambassador reposted it. Will you expel the ambassador from the country, Mr. Prime Minister? Mr. Polyev, Mr. Polyev, what's your message to Donald Trump about wanting to make Canada the 51st state? What would you tell Donald Trump about that, Mr. Polyev? Doug Ford, and on it goes. And just like that, everything old is new again. And the news of a year and a half ago is breaking news again about Donald Trump and the 51st state. Do we overreact when that happens? What do you think, everyone? 1-833-668-2577. Do we overreact? Or does Donald Trump still have his eyes on Canada? And he wants to make Canada the 51st state of the United States of America, and that is something that we have to be vigilant about. Because he means it. Because he's serious. He would love to have Canada. Share your opinions, please. I would love to hear from you on this today. We'd love to know what you think about this today. Trump, Canada, the 51st state. I mean, one of the more interesting developments, I think, on this latest social media missive from Donald Trump is how he didn't used to treat Mark Carney this way when Mark Carney first became prime minister. I mean, if you think back to when the prime minister first traveled to Washington and went to the White House and met with Donald Trump, gosh, the two seemed to get along just fine. Some were calling it a bromance, the Carney-Trump bromance. You remember Mark Carney told Donald Trump, some places are so special, Mr. President, like the White House, they'll never be for sale. And Donald Trump said, yeah, that's true. And Mark Carney had nice things to say about Donald Trump, and Donald Trump had nice things to say about Mark Carney. And so many were breathing a sigh of relief. Okay, Donald Trump seems to like Mark Carney. Donald Trump even seems to respect Mark Carney. And you could never say that about Donald Trump and Justin Trudeau. Oh, the worst is over. Maybe this 51st state stuff is behind us. But then, back in March, Donald Trump was back at it again. He called Mark Carney the future governor. The governor that was back. The governor of Canada, Mark Carney. And some were like, oh, dear, here we go again. Here we go again. And now within the last 24 hours, once more. 51st state. And our news media, you know, we were on here, we were on there, we were on everywhere. We want to ask politicians about it. What do you think? And it's on the national news, and it's on the supper hour news, and it's in the newspapers, and it's all over social media. And we're, you know, chasing down Pete Hoekstra, the U.S. ambassador. Why did you repost that? That Donald Trump wants to make Canada the 51st state. Do we overreact when that happens? I mean, look, I'm talking about it today. Am I overreacting because I'm talking about it and asking you about it today? Is this all a big overreaction? Or, I mean, is this a serious threat to our sovereignty? It's something we need to take seriously here in Canada. We need to stand on guard for thee and have our elbows up. What do you think? What's your opinion? We're open to hearing all opinions here on TalkBack. And again, 1-833-668-2577. That's our call-in line. If you've never called before, just mention that, and we will make your call a priority, and let's kick it around for a couple of hours. Trump, Canada, the 51st state. Are we overreacting? I'm Rob Snow. This is Now You Know. This is TalkBack. And this is News Radio.

0: This update brought to you by Kitchener Utilities. We're starting in town. The intersection in Waterloo remains closed. That's at University Avenue East and Marsland Drive for an ongoing investigation involving a collision with a pedestrian. No word on when that's going to reopen. You are asked to avoid that area for the time being. Taking a look to area highways, still seeing a collision northbound on 85. That's at Lancaster, causing some delays. And on the 401 westbound, still dealing with some minor delays from a collision by the Cambridge en route. Once you're at town line, though, it is cleared up. If you do spot any other traffic problems, though, you can always give us a call hands-free at *401. 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Now the latest from 570 weather specialist Denise Andriecci.
1: Sunny and warm today. 27 is the high, a few clouds tonight. And tomorrow, sun and cloud up to near 29 degrees. The next chance for some wet weather Friday night. Our high today, 27.
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16: Our topic today, Trump, Canada, and the 51st state. Do you think we overreact in Canada when Donald Trump posts something on social media about wanting to make Canada the 51st state? Do you think we overreact when that happens? I mean, it's happened in the last 24 hours and it's been all over the news media. What do you think? What do you think? Do you think that's something that we have to take seriously in this country? Because Trump really does, in his heart of hearts, want to make Canada the 51st state. 1-833-668-2577. 1-833-668-2577. Jason is a first-time caller, and he's calling from Calgary. Out to Calgary we go for the first time to speak to Jason. Hello, Jason.
17: Hello.
16: Yeah, hi, Jason. What's your opinion, Jason? Hi. Do you think we overreact when this happens?
17: Yeah, maybe a little bit. You know, we are Canadian. We do take pride in our country. But sure. At the same time, you know, America sees the potential that we do have. So do other leaders of our country, and the leader of our current country is not running this country in a proper manner. Why are we in a G7 country heading into a recession?
16: That's a fair question. That's not the question we're asking today, but I appreciate that.
17: If he wants to talk about being a 51st state, maybe we'd be so much better if we were a 51st state. You know?
16: Do you
17: like? I feel that this country is not being run. This country should be run like a business. We have all these resources. Okay. We have all this land. We have all this, but yet we're not doing anything. We're investing our money in other countries prior to our own country.
16: Okay, fair enough. I mean, do you think you'd be better off as part of the United States? Is that what you're saying?
17: You don't know, and like hindsight's 20/20. Either way you look at it, right? So either we might be better off.
16: Right.
17: Open up the broader borders, eliminate the tariffs, you know? I am Canadian. It irks me to see the way that this country has fallen since the Trudeau government, since Mark Carney. We're not getting anywhere. We haven't made any traction, and we're just falling behind everybody in multiple categories: education, healthcare, quality of life.
16: Okay. Like, yeah, I don't want to go on kind of wandering all over the place. Like when you hear Donald Trump posted something on social media, he wants to make Canada the 51st state. How do you react to something like that?
17: Well, at first he wanted to just make Alberta the 51st state, not the whole thing. So, it doesn't irk me, but it's not like I want it to happen.
16: All right, Jason, thank you for your call. You've got us off to a good start. Staying in Calgary, Jonathan is up first. He's also a first-time caller. Hi, Jonathan.
14: Good morning, and how are you today?
16: Yeah, hi, Jonathan. I'm very good. Do you think we overreact when Donald Trump posts this stuff about 51st state? Do we overreact to it?
14: In some ways. For example, okay. I think MAGA stands, and this is an important thing, for Make America Grimace Again. My relatives are in the States. They are so embarrassed by the comments that are made, the rhetoric, the teasing, and the rest. And so consequently, they get embarrassed whenever the president opens his mouth. And so in Canada, we have a rich heritage of being able to take bullying in a polite and kind way. It doesn't mean that we accept it. But my wise mother once said, son, if you cannot be thankful for what you have, and this is in reference to the last caller, at least be thankful for what you have escaped. And I think about all of the things that are happening in Canada that folks are upset about. But one of the things that I love is that in our country, we have a rationale and a conversation that takes place. And Canada's not perfect, neither is Alberta. Both have strengths worth celebrating and challenges that are worth addressing. There's always room to improve, but perspective really matters. Just looking at a glance beyond our borders reminds us that millions of people, Democrats, some Republicans, and some independents, live with wars and failing government and corruption and oppression and instability. And most Canadians, regardless of what their political ties are, enjoy freedom and opportunities. That doesn't mean that we stop striving for better relationships. But in a troubled world, we experience a small blessing. And for that, I'm very, very grateful.
16: Okay, yeah. But I guess what I'm trying to get at is how things have played out over the last 24 hours. This is one posting on social media, and we have reporters. They want to know what the prime minister thinks. They want to know what Pierre Poilievre thinks, and it's on the news. I mean, is that an overreaction to one post on social media? Or should we take that seriously because of who Donald Trump is and his actions with other countries, for example?
14: Well, there's no doubt that it sells papers and airtime. But at the same point in time, I don't know, is it really accomplishes an awful lot? We have an opportunity to show folks how we behave when others mean call and get down into the gutter. We are a leading country, and I'm confident that regardless of whether they're liberals or conservatives, we have the ability to react as Canadians. And we're pretty proud of the way we do.
16: All right. Thank you, Jonathan. Thank you to Jonathan and Jason, a pair of first-time callers today to talk back. And we'd love to hear from any more today at 1-833-668-2577. Trump Canada. And here we go again. The 51st state. Have your say. This is News Radio.

0: This update brought to you by Channer's Men's Apparel. We're starting in Waterloo. Police are reporting that the intersection of University Avenue East and Marsland Drive is reopened following an investigation from a collision involving a pedestrian earlier this morning. You may still encounter lingering delays on Weber near University, but it seems to be easing up now. Your area highways are looking good. No delays into or out of the region across Highways 7, 8, 85, and 78. And on the 401 westbound, you might encounter some lingering delays headed past the Cambridge en route from an earlier collision, but it looks to have mostly cleared up now. Eastbound 401 showing no delays. If you do spot traffic problems, call us hands-free at Star 401. 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Now the latest from 570 weather specialist to Denise Andriecci.
1: Sunny and warm today. 27 is the high, a few clouds tonight. And tomorrow, sun and cloud up to near 29 degrees. The next chance for some wet weather Friday night. Our high today, 27.
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14: The 51st state that's back in the news, but do we overreact when it hits the news? Do we make too much out of it? Is it overblown? What's your opinion? 1-833-668-2577 to Cole Harbour, Nova Scotia today. Glenn is on the line. Hello, Glenn.
15: Hey, Rob. How's it going?
14: Yeah, very, very good. Glenn, thank you. What's your opinion, Glenn? Do we make too much out of this 51st state stuff?
15: Absolutely. It's just a distraction.
14: Okay. Why do you say that?
15: Well, we have a thing called the Canadian Constitution, not the Charter, but the Constitution. We're still a colony of Britain. So any talk of the 51st state, they'd have to, the states would have to go through England to,
14: We repatriated the Constitution, sir. You remember 1982?
15: Yeah. 1982. Yeah. You should read further. At the end of the day, they would have to get permission from Great Britain. I mean, you know, take a look at our money. Anything that we have to do, we have to go through their parliament. So So, I don't know. I'd look into it a little further, but it's, as far as I'm concerned, it's a distraction and it's nothing to worry about if anything like that would have happened decades ahead.
14: Like when Trump issues, you know, he puts 47 things on social media in 31 minutes, and one of those 47 things is about making Canada the 51st state, and it makes national news. Should it make the national news?
15: No, we got bigger fish to fry. The gentleman from Calgary, who was the first-time caller, he made a lot of sense. We got a lot of problems. We've been in a recession already. So our young people don't have anywhere to work. We have a lot of foreign workers taking over those jobs. There's lots of things wrong with this country, and we got to sort that out first.
14: Okay, thank you. Thank you for your call in Cole Harbour today. To Calgary, Candace is a first-time caller. Good to hear from you, Candace. What's your opinion, Candace?
8: Hello.
14: Hi, Candace.
8: Hi, thank you. So I really feel that there's two sides to this. Should we ignore it is the question, but the answer is how should we really respond to it? So currently, we are responding with extremism in general. And that's because we're feeling a lot of pain in Canada. I mean, and it's not Canada, it's the United States, it's the world right now. Lots of stuff's changing and shifting. And how we're responding just doesn't make sense. Like we have a rhetoric, we have something, but nobody's actually saying this is the solution. They're saying 51st state. They're saying, let's separate. Let's say whatever, which all might be great ideas. We don't know. Nobody's actually giving real solutions. So the answer is elbows up, sure. The answer is separate, sure, but why? Like, what's that going to solve? So there's no actual answers that anyone's providing to say, by becoming the 51st state, these are the plans and this is how it would look. By separating, these are the plans and this is how it would look. Currently, all we're doing is creating more and more anger. We are inflaming people who are already sad. That doesn't help by just giving somebody to blame. So if we're blaming the Liberal government, fine. If it was a Conservative government, would it have been better? We don't know. We can't tell these kinds of things. So I think instead of like, how are we responding? It's like, what are we responding with? So, you know, if we want to separate from Canada.
14: Well, I guess what I'm at, you know, part of what I'm asking is, do we get too worked up when there's one post on social media late at night or early in the morning from Donald Trump on wanting to make Canada the 51st state? Are we making too much of that? Are we getting bent out of shape for no good reason?
8: I think the real issue is that there's somebody who is sitting up making 52 tweets or whatever they're doing.
14: Well, that's a good point. Yeah, that's a good point.
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12: It is 1:30 right now at the Boardwalk in Kitchener. It's sunny. We're sitting at 27 degrees. I'm Brent Cater with the 570 News Radio top story. Regional police say a 23-year-old woman has died following a collision in Waterloo. The crash happened just after 8 this morning at the intersection of University Avenue East and Marsland Drive. Police say a straight truck struck the 23-year-old who was transported to a local hospital. She later succumbed to her injuries. Now, the driver of the truck, 54-year-old man, was not hurt, but police do say charges are anticipated. The intersection of University Avenue and Marsland was closed for several hours, but has since reopened. Anyone with information on the collision is asked to contact police or Crime Stoppers. 570 News Time, approaching 1:31. Time for Rogers Xfinity Internet traffic and weather together on the ones. Here's Devin Robertson.
0: Thanks, Brent. 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Like we just heard, the intersection of University Avenue East and Marsland Drive has since reopened, according to police, following that closure for the investigation of a collision involving a pedestrian. Some lingering delays along Weber at University, but nothing too bad at this time. The rest of your in-town drive is looking good this hour, as are area highways 7, 7, 8, 8, and 85, all looking good into and out of the region. And for your 401 drive eastbound from Woodstock through the region on towards Mississauga, that's in the clear. No delays on the westbound 401 drive either. But if you do spot traffic problems, you can always give us a call hands-free at star 401. 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Now the latest from 570 weather specialist Denise Andriacci.
1: 27 is the daytime high today. It is a very summer-like feel out there. Sunny conditions again. And we'll have sun and cloud tomorrow near 29. Next chance for wet weather is late day on Friday. Our high today, 27.
12: And right now inside the 570 News Radio studios, it's sunny, still sitting at 27 degrees. The Trump administration is proposing a 10% additional tariff on Canada and other countries following an investigation into forced labor and supply chains. Kelly Malone with the Canadian Press has more.
16: The United States Trade Representative released a report late Tuesday saying Canada, Mexico, the United Kingdom, and some other countries should be hit with duties, alleging they aren't enforcing bans on forced labor. It also proposes a 12.5% duty on dozens of other nations. The new tariff would not apply to goods compliant under the Canada-US-Mexico Agreement on Trade. The new tariff threat came just a few hours after Canada-US Trade Minister Dominic LeBlanc met with U.S. Trade Representative Jameson Greer in Washington. The forced labor investigations were started after the U.S. Supreme Court struck down President Donald Trump's favorite tariff tool earlier this year. Kelly Malone, the Canadian Press, Washington.
12: Ottawa has endorsed a plan to move Canada's last remaining captive whales to aquariums in the U.S. and Spain. There are 30 belugas and 4 dolphins at Marineland, the shuttered theme park in Niagara Falls, Ontario, that still faces mass euthanasia should the deal fall through. Fisheries Minister Joanne Thompson is feeling good about the plan.
17: I have signed off on the transportation permits. I think this is a positive step forward. There's still more work to be done, but it's a step forward.
12: The Department of Fisheries and Oceans has issued the first batch of permits to move the whales and will issue different permits closer to the move, which is expected in the next few months. In sports, the Jays play the second of three in Atlanta tonight. The Braves opened the series with a win last night. 570 News Radio has the call beginning at 7. Listen anytime on your smart speaker by asking to play 570 News Radio Kitchener. News next at 2 o'clock. I'm Brent Cater, 570 News Radio.
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10: It's Talk Back on Now You Know with Rob Snow.
14: Trump, Canada, and the 51st state, that's back in the news again. But is it newsworthy? Do you think we overreact in Canada when Donald Trump goes posting away on social media about the 51st state business? Do you think we overreact when that happens, or is it something that we have to take seriously? And maybe he means it. 1-833-668-2577. 1-833-668-2577. My gosh. I mean, our very territorial sovereignty could be at stake here, ladies and gentlemen. And there are 4 lines available for TalkBack today. Abraham, those in Calgary, let's take his call. Hello, Abraham.
20: Hey, Rob. How you doing?
14: Yeah, very good, Abraham. What do you think?
20: I think, man, this is the reason why a lot of people don't believe what they see in the news anymore. They just believe what they see now in social media. It's because of things like this that they keep posting. You know, oh, Trump said this, let's make this a headline, and they keep talking about the 51 state. There's a lot more going on in the world, you know, like especially right now the hot topic is about the Iran war and the U.S., the ceasefire. I'd rather read about that than, you know, just a person, like you said, he tweets like 100 tweets in a day, and then suddenly it becomes a headline in Canada. So like these news channels need to do like more better at their job than just posting ridiculous stuff like these.
14: You think we are overreacting in the news 100%. Media, for example?
20: Absolutely.
14: 100%.
20: Absolutely. I mean, look in Canada itself, there's so much going on, right? And we're here talking about what Trump is saying. Like I don't know if we're in recession or not, but I own a business, and of course, like, sales are really down this year, and how expensive gas is, like how expensive it has got for people to live. Let's talk about that. You know, let's talk about a solution. Let's talk about people's the disaster that we're dealing with right now. That's what we need to talk about. And I, as a business owner, I'm having a hard time paying my bills. So I wonder how middle class people are living right now. Let's talk about that. Instead of talking about 51 state, like, what is that going to do? Okay, we're going to keep talking about it, and where is it going to get? Nowhere. It's just a waste of time.
14: Just a waste of time. Okay, thank you. Yep, good to hear from you today. 1-833-668-2577. You hear it there. Lots of other stuff that we could talk about other than the 51st state. We're overreacting when we do this, and yet we focus on it. Yes, we do. We get sucked into it. Mustafar in Calgary as well. Mustafar.
18: Hi, good morning. How are you?
14: Yeah, I'm very good. How are you?
18: Oh, very good. Okay, I think we should not take it seriously, but he's a kind of joker here. He's trying to take over every country, Cuba, Venezuela, even Iran. So I'm not sure what he wants, but it is strange that a president of the United States will talk about these things. He should be a serious man, but I think he's making a joker out of him. So I don't think we should take it seriously. We should focus on our affairs here and try to build our economy independently of the United States. And I think Mike Carney is doing a good job for getting to other countries in Asia and Europe to do the trade.
14: All right.
18: I think that will make the difference. We'll be doing fine without the USA.

0: look like he's winning the battle all around the globe. Right. Yeah.
1: So, I mean, when this hits social media, you know, when it hits social media, I mean, do you think the news media has a responsibility to ask Prime Minister Carney about it or to ask Pierre Poilievre about it? Or should the news media just ignore stuff like that?
0: They can ask, but I think we should ignore it. It'll go with my, next election when happens in the USA, probably he loses a majority in the Congress, and I think he's going to be impeached very soon. Because the Americans are even fed up with him doing things that are not respectable for a country that's that big and large and powerful. I think he's making things like might is right. I can do anything. I can do anything anybody.
1: Well, I mean, the war is, you know, to your point, the war is certainly unpopular. What it's done to the cost of living, along with the tariffs in the United States, is not popular. The president is not popular. His handling of the economy, he doesn't get good grades on that. The Republicans themselves are not popular. The problem, I guess, in the United States is that nobody really thinks the Democrats would do any better. So, yeah, it's a strange dynamic, isn't it? Okay. Thank you, Muzaffar in Calgary. 1-833-668-2577. Lots of lines available to take your call today. And let's kick it around, okay, with your help. Love to hear from you on Talkback today. I'm Rob Snow. This is Now You Know. It's News Radio.

0: 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Starting with your in-town drive, no major incidents or collisions on the go this time. A smooth drive throughout the region. Taking a look to area highways, 85 southbound showing some delays right past University. A bit slow moving through that stretch, but not too bad. It's all cleared up by the time you've reached Bridgeport. Highway 7, 7, 8, and 8 all looking good into and out of the region as well. On your 401 drive westbound, just a bit of road work delays past the Kelso Conservation Area. But nothing too bad. Eastbound 401 looking clear. If you do spot traffic problems, call us hands-free at Star 401. 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
1: Sunny and warm today. 27 is the high. A few clouds tonight. And tomorrow, sun and cloud up to near 29 degrees. The next chance for some wet weather Friday night. Our high today, 27.
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8: Do we overreact in Canada when Trump puts something on social media about wanting to make Canada the 51st state? Or do we have to take that seriously when he puts those missives up on Truth Social? What do you think? 1-833-668-2577 and have your say. Lots of lines available. Wait, won't be too long as we go to David on Talk Back Today. Hello, David.
9: Hi, how are you?
8: I'm very good, David. How are you?
9: Good. Anyway, with regard to your subject, I need, you talk about it being reported every time Trump talks about 51st state. I need your media people to do some fact checking for me, and here's the reason why. My understanding is that to annex, example, Canada or Alberta, they need 100% approval vote in the House in the U.S., end result, if that's the case, there's no way that a Republican president, Donald Trump, would take a Democratic country and add it to their voter list. Because all he's doing is shooting himself in the foot. I do believe that oftentimes Trump talks just to hear himself. And probably would do far better with not doing it. One more add on to that. Trump would take Alberta in a heartbeat because we would be a Republican state. But the Democrats wouldn't allow that.
8: Nevertheless, I mean, we've been through this for a year and a half now, David. You know, some Canadians do feel threatened as though our sovereignty is being compromised. You know, this led to the whole elbows up thing. Canada is not for sale of last year, but
9: agreed.
8: You know, that's a year and a half ago, right? So are we overreacting now? Do we overreact now? Because, you know, we've members of the press gallery. David.
9: Go ahead. Yes. Sorry. In my opinion, we've always overreacted.
8: Okay.
9: We've always overreacted.
8: And why do you say that? Because you're going back to your case. Think about what we're talking about here. It would never happen anyway.
9: Exactly.
8: Right. Okay. David, thank you for your call. Again, to Cole Harbour, Nova Scotia. Linda is on the line. Hello, Linda.
10: Hello. How are you?
8: I'm very good, Linda. Yeah. Thank you. How are you?
10: Great.
8: That's good. Glad to hear it. Now that we have the pleasantries out of the way, what's your opinion?
10: Yeah. I think Donald Trump is playing with Canada. He's not serious one tiny little bit. He's probably doing it more or less to annoy Mark Carney. I don't know that, but I do believe he is not serious about making Canada the 51st state. It's crazy. It's not his intention, and I don't know why he stirs that pot every once in a while, but he seems to take great pleasure in doing it,
8: sure
10: whatever
8: does.
10: The reason is. And I feel But when he did it the last time and Mark Carney put his elbows up, it cost us dearly in the election.
6: Well, it costs you dearly if you're a conservative supporter.
10: For example,
6: if you're a liberal, I suppose you'd be very happy with it, right? It was certainly beneficial to the liberals in the last election. There's no question about that. And I'm sure, say the liberal strategists, when they saw that posting and then the press gallery asking about it, they were probably happy that they were going to ask the prime minister about that again, because it's good for the liberals when that question is asked. But is it newsworthy, I guess, is what I'm trying to get at, or are we overreacting? We're overreacting. You think it's an overreaction?
10: I agree with a lot of the points David made, the previous caller. I think along the same lines as him, and I think Canada overreacted badly. And the news media, not saying you, but CBC beat it to death and to death and to death some more. And I'm telling you, Rob, I talked to friends. They were actually afraid that the U.S. was going to invade Canada. And I'm not kidding you.
6: Yeah, and there are some people who still believe that that could happen. Or that they, for example, there's great concern. Some of it probably legitimate, that they're going to certainly have some role to play in the upcoming Alberta referendum. One way or another, they'll insert themselves into that conversation. They've been doing that already from time to time.
10: That may be. Mm-hmm. Well, anyway, the U.S. right now has got so much on its plate with the war with Iran and what's going on in Ukraine. And now there's rubs with Israel. I don't even know how he even thinks to tweet out this nonsense about Canada becoming the 51st state. The man must never sleep.
6: Okay, thank you. Good to hear from you. And keep those calls coming, folks. 1-833-668-2577. Lots of lines available. Wait won't be too long. Fit you right in and let you have your say on this 51st state stuff. Here we go again with this. I'm Rob Snow. This is TalkBack. This is News Radio.
7: 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Starting on Highway 85 southbound, we are seeing some heavy delays right past University. A bit of a crawl through that stretch. Once you've reached Bridgeport, though, you are in the clear. Other area highways not showing any major delays. That's across 7, 8, and 7, 8 into or out of the region. On your 401 drive, you're seeing some delays. Looks like to be due to road work just past the Kelso Conservation Area. By the time you've passed Guelph Line, though, you are in the clear. Eastbound 401 showing no delays, and similarly, no incidents to report for your in-town drive. But if you do spot traffic problems, you can always give us a call hands-free at Star 401. 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Now the latest from 570 weather specialist Denise Andriacci.
11: Sunny and warm today. 27 is the high, a few clouds tonight. And tomorrow, sun and cloud up to near 29 degrees. The next chance for some wet weather Friday night. Our high today, 27.
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22: It's Talk Back on Now You Know with Rob Snow.
6: On Trump, on Canada, on the 51st state, whether we overreact. First time caller in Saskatoon, Rick is on the line. Hello, Rick. Hi, Rick.
29: Hi.
6: Yeah, hi, Rick. Good to hear from you. What's your opinion, Rick?
29: My opinion is we spend too much time on Trump's 10 seconds it took him to tweet it out, and we dwell on it. And on Mark Carney, I'm waiting for my aha moment to figure out what he's actually done in his last 14 or 15 months. You keep hearing all the polls of his 50% voter rating. And if he's got so much popularity, why is he backroom dealing for all the four crossers?
6: Well, I mean, to ensure more certainly political stability for his own party, I mean, it beats having a majority than a minority government. There's not much compromise that needs to happen if you have a majority government. But you think we make too much of it? We sort of blow it out of proportion when Donald Trump says something about the 51st state?
29: I feel it's totally blown out of proportion. Our media hangs on his every tweet. I don't believe he's that terrible of a leader. I think he tends to babble and the media runs with it.
6: Okay. So do you think, the reason I want to bring this up, one of the many reasons is, do you think it's incumbent on the media when something like that hits social media from Donald Trump that we ask the Prime Minister of Canada about it? Or we ask the leader of the opposition about it? Is it that important?
29: I feel that we've kind of made our own bed. I don't know if what Carney says to Trump holds much value.
6: Right.
29: I believe it's... But I just feel the media's got to back off Trump, and he gets it on every late-night TV show you watch. He gets it, everything he says. He's under the microscope, and he loves it, and he rattles stuff off, and we hang on every word he says.
6: Right. So we do blow it out of proportion. Thank you very much. In Saskatoon today, a first-time caller, Rick. Ken is in Calgary. Hello, Ken. What do you think, Ken?
30: The answer to your question is absolutely.
6: Totally. Absolutely overreact.
30: Trump is a gas bag. And everybody should know that. There's no good in him. And we have him on the TV, his picture every day, 10 times a day. It's nonsense. We should totally ignore him.
6: And just totally ignore him?
30: Totally. He is probably serious. But what we need to do is to look after our own backyard. Connie and all Canadians need to roll up their sleeves and get to work and build Canada. People talk about all sorts of other things, but we just need to get to work. People say we don't have jobs. There are jobs here. And what Canada needs to do is to build the infrastructure, bring people, get population, and we will have sales and market. We don't have to go all over the world forever to sell our stuff. America has the population, and that's where they have the business. So we need to do that.
6: Right. And just ignore Trump. Just ignore him. When he talks about the 51st thing. Totally ignore him. Okay. All right. Very good. Loud and clear, Ken. Thank you. Thank you for all your calls in hour number one. More in hour number two. And again, the Prime Minister expected a rare sighting today. Mark Carney in the House of Commons during question period. We'll let you listen to some of that as well.
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0: It is 2 o'clock, sunny and 27 degrees. Good afternoon. I'm Paul McPhee with the 570 News Radio top story. Regional police investigating after a 23-year-old woman was struck and killed in Waterloo. Police say a truck collided with the woman just after 8 this morning at the intersection of University Avenue East and Marsland Drive. The driver of the truck, identified as a 54-year-old man, was not hurt, but police say charges are anticipated. The 23-year-old was taken to a local hospital where she later succumbed to her injuries. The intersection of University and Marsland was closed for several hours before reopening this afternoon. Anyone with information is asked to contact police or Crime Stoppers. 570 News Time, 201, time for Rogers, Xfinity, Internet traffic and weather together on the ones. Here's Devin Robertson.
7: Thanks, Paul. 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We're starting on Highway 85 southbound, very slow moving between King and Bridgeport currently. An absolute crawl past at University, so you are going to have to pack your patience through that stretch. After that, you are in the clear. We're also not seeing any major delays across highways 7-8 or 7-8 at this time. A Star 401 caller is reporting that Weber Street has a one lane closed on the right by the intersection with Borden Avenue. So do expect some delays there if that's part of your commute. And looking to the 401 eastbound, a bit of delays due to road work as you head past Kelso Conservation Area into Milton. Once you're in Milton, though, you're in the clear on towards Mississauga. No delays for your westbound drive at this time. If you do spot traffic problems, call us hands-free at Star 401. 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Now the latest from 570 weather specialist Denise Andriecci.
11: 27 is the daytime high today. It is a very summer-like feel out there. Sunny conditions again, and we'll have sun and cloud tomorrow near 29. Next chance for wet weather is late day on Friday. Our high today, 27.
0: Right now outside the 570 News Radio studio, we have sunshine and 27 degrees. Prime Minister Mark Carney says his government will sue and introduce legislation on forced labor in supply chains. His remarks come after the Trump administration proposed a 10% additional tariff on Canada and other countries that the U.S. says are not doing enough to enforce bans on forced labor. Carney says his government was not blindsided by the proposal.
1: With respect to these 301 tariffs, this is not a surprise. It's something that the U.S. has been planning for a few months.
0: Carney adds Canada supports the U.S. goal of stopping forced labor. Education bargaining season is starting in Ontario. The unions say their priorities include smaller class sizes, improved special education funding, and higher wages. Contracts for teachers and education workers in Ontario's public elementary, secondary, Catholic, and French schools expire in August, and their unions announced today that they have served notice to bargain. Coffee, donuts, and credit cards apparently don't make a good combo at Tim Hortons. The company is shutting down the credit card program it launched 3 years ago. In an email sent out to customers, the coffee giant says it's cutting ties with the Neo Financial as of October 1st. Now, the credit cards will still work after that date, but will be managed by Neo Financial, and you won't earn any Tim's rewards points. In sports, the Jays continue their series in Atlanta tonight. The Braves, the top team in baseball, and took the opener last night. Catch the action on 570 News Radio starting at 7. Listen anytime on your smart speaker asking it to play 570 News Radio Kitchener. News next at 2:30. I'm Paul McPhee, 570 News Radio.
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6: Welcome to hour number two of Talk Back. I'm Rob Snow. Great to be with you again. Trump, Canada, and the 51st state. Yeah, Trump's at it again. Putting stuff on social media about wanting to make Canada the 51st state. And we, in the news media, we love to report on that, but do we overreact in Canada when Trump puts something on social media about wanting to make Canada the 51st state? Do you think we overreact when that happens? Or do you think that is something we have to report on? We have to take that seriously. Trump could really want to make Canada the 51st state. What do you think? 1-833-668-2577. All of our lines are available right now. The wait won't be too long at all. I have to say, I mean, it's all coming up roses for the Liberal government in Ottawa lately. I mean, the country's economy is in a technical recession. There's no trade deal with the Trump administration. Really no sign that one is imminent. Some tariffs on Canada could be going up again. We have separation movements in Alberta, in Quebec. We have lots of anxiety still about the cost of living. Inflation is up. Unemployment is up. And yet the government's popularity is also up. Go figure. I mean, there is a poll out today from Leger. And it says support for the Carney Liberals is at 50%. 50%. I mean, 40% was always considered to be kind of the high watermark for any political party. Like, you hit 40% of the polls, you're pretty much guaranteed to get a majority government. Now we have this Carney government. It's at 50%. I mean, it's levels in modern day politics in Canada with so many parties in the House of Commons. I mean, you think, how many are there? We've got the Liberals. We've got the Conservatives. We've got the NDP. We've got the Greens. We've got the Bloc. That one party would get 50% support, almost unheard of nowadays. I mean, Justin Trudeau is winning elections with barely 33% of the vote. This is the most popular government in Canada, according to Leger's polling, in 23 years. 23 years. This poll has the Conservatives at 34%. They've been there for a while. The NDP suck at 6%, although, you know, the recent polls really don't show this. There's actually been a slight narrowing of the race, and the NDP support, according to other polls, has rebounded a bit. Up to 15, maybe even 16%. So maybe this poll is an outlier. But if it's not an outlier, what we have before us is the most popular federal government since Jean Chrétien's Liberal government rejected the request from then U.S. President George W. Bush to have Canada join the U.S.-led invasion of Iraq. That's how far back you have to go to see this level of support for any government in Ottawa. Mr. Carney has been the prime minister for a little more than a year, and he's more popular now than when he first took over the job. The Liberals have 62% support in Atlantic Canada, 50% support in Quebec, 52% support in Ontario, 56% support in BC. Most Canadians think the prime minister is doing a good job. Overall approval rating, 56%. He's most popular with older voters, with an approval rating among older voters of 67%. I mean, and Liberals, they just love the guy. His approval rating with self-identified Liberal supporters sits at 93%, meaning basically he can do no wrong. And now you throw into all of that Donald Trump in the 51st state. Donald Trump in the 51st state, and you can bet his poll numbers will improve because of that. And the reaction in the prime minister's office was probably, thank you, Donald. Thank you, Mr. Trump. Thank you, Mr. President. Because we have seen this before. Every time Donald Trump says something about the 51st state and wanting to make Canada the 51st state, support for the Liberals goes up. I mean, it's like another gift from the heavens. It's like a gift from MAGA for the Liberals and Mark Carney. Who knows? Maybe next week they'll be at 60%. And you could bet that the reaction from the opposition leader's office, Pierre Poilievre's office, was probably, oh my God. Because they know on the conservative side, they have seen it, they have lived through it. Every time Donald Trump says anything about wanting to make Canada the 51st state, the conservatives, they come out on the losing end of that. And they are asked to comment on it, and it doesn't seem to matter what Pierre Poilievre says about it. It's like just kind of a losing proposition for him. He can't win for losing. When he has to answer a question about that, like he did yesterday, let's listen to a little bit of this. He's asked by the members of the press gallery on Parliament Hill, Trump, Mr. Poilievre, what do you think about it? He called it a silly distraction. Let's listen to that.
3: News of a recession has Donald Trump once again saying you're the 51st state. What is your comment to Donald Trump using the recession to now once again joke, I guess, about Canada being the 51st state?
4: It's ridiculous, and it's never going to happen. And we have to make sure that we don't allow ridiculous comments like that to distract us from the very real suffering that Canadians are experiencing as a result of liberal policies here at home. The families who can't afford food, the 1 in 4 Canadians who are living in food insecurity, they don't want us to be distracted by a foolish comment like that. They want us to focus on reversing the liberal policies that have made them hungry in the first place.
6: It's ridiculous. It's a distraction. It's foolish. Why aren't we talking about the recession? I mean, is there not a point where you kind of feel sorry for the guy? Last Friday, there's an economic report says Canada's economy is in a recession. The prime minister goes to ground, doesn't say a word about it for 5 days. And on the same day he emerges to talk about it, he gets a gift wrapped up with a bow on social media from the White House. And Donald Trump saying, 51st state. Do we overreact when that happens, though? It's not the first time it's happened. It's not the first time we've reacted to it. In the news media, with our political leaders. But are we overreacting when Donald Trump says anything about the 51st state? Have your say. On Talk Back, it's hour number 2. And the call-in line is 1-833-668-2577. And again, a special appeal to first-time callers. If you've never called before, love to hear from you. Make your call a priority on News Radio 1033.

0: This update brought to you by Cottle's Catch Seafood. Starting southbound on 85, you're going to encounter sizable delays past University and all the way through to Lancaster. Very slow moving along that stretch, so pack your patience headed down that way. Apart from that, northbound lanes of 85 not showing any delays, nor are there any delays to report on highways 7, 8, or 7, 8 into or out of the region. Your 401 drives looking good this hour as well. Eastbound, no delays from Woodstock through the region onto Mississauga. Westbound lanes of the 401 looking good as well. And no incidents or collisions to report for your in-town drive at the moment either. If you do spot traffic problems, though, you can call us hands-free at Star 401. 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
1: Sunny and warm today. 27 is the high, a few clouds tonight. And tomorrow, sun and cloud up to near 29 degrees. The next chance for some wet weather Friday night. Our high today, 27.
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13: On Trump and Canada and the 51st state, do we overreact in Canada when Trump puts something on social media about wanting to make us the 51st state? I feel like I've asked you that before about the 51st state, but I have to ask you again. Angie in Calgary is up next on Talk Back. Hello, Angie.
14: Hello, Rob. How are you today?
13: I'm good, Angie. How are you?
14: Great. I hear you've been very busy. But anyway, this 51st state comments from Mr. Trump, he's got something wrong with his mind. Every time, you know, he's got nothing better to do, that's what he comes back to. And it's a huge process. You know, he can't just come over and conquer Canada. That's ridiculous. I mean, there are legislations, laws, and people, and everything. Like, he's just not right in his head. And that's all there is.
13: Not right in his head. Okay. Do you think, though, we overreact? Are we overreacting to a late-night tweet from the U.S. president when he... Yeah. I mean, all he put on social media was 51st state. 51st state. That's it. That's all.
14: We do overreact because he wants to hype up people. And he's good at that. I think everybody by now should know the way he goes and tweets stupid comments. He's got something wrong with his head. And he does get people hyped up. You know, when he started this war with Iran, he said, we'll be over in 2 or 3 weeks. It'll be finished. We're into the third, fourth month. We don't have starving people. He has created the people and the cost of everything going up because he started the war. We in Canada, we are very strong. We have a good, strong economy. But because he started the war, the whole world is suffering.
13: Well, I would dispute that we have a good, strong economy. We have an economy that's in a recession, as I'm sure you've heard.
14: Yes, it is. But you know what? Carney's doing a good job of bringing in a lot of investors. And he's trying to strengthen the economy and creating jobs with these huge projects. So 1 year into his position, I think he's done pretty good. Like, he's gone out and made sales calls, as you say it, you know, traveling and everything. But you have to do those cold calls to bring the business to Canada. And that's what he's succeeding in doing. We haven't seen.
13: But on the, circling back to the Trump stuff, though, you think we're getting a little bent out of shape on that?
14: Yes.
13: Yes. We need to ignore it. Thank you. I've got to move along, Angie. Thank you for your call. I appreciate it. To Waterloo. Jack is in Waterloo. Hello, Jack.
9: Hey, how you doing, big buddy?
13: Very good, Jack. Thank you. What's your opinion?
9: My opinion, that previous caller that we just talked to, she unfortunately isn't the problem. She's misled by...
13: She's misled.
9: Hold on.
13: Okay, we'll just wait for you.
9: Yeah, that woman is misled. That woman just told the whole world, your audience...
13: Okay.
9: Untruthful nonsense. Our economy has had 3 of 4 negative quarters. That isn't a recession, period. Not technical recession, a recession. 140,000 people in Canada have left, including immigrants and the 1%ers, okay? This country is going to go down hard, and you're going to blame it on Donald Trump. Well, what a convenient patsy. I mean, this is beyond absurd that we think that after...
13: Are you with me, Jack? Did I lose you, Jack? Is he gone, Curtis? Yeah, he's gone. Okay. That's too bad. He was just kind of getting fired up there, wasn't he? Okay, let's play this, okay? This is Mr. Carney's in Quebec City yesterday. $10 billion announcement for public transit in Quebec. And he's also asked about the 51st state stuff. And he's asked whether he would kick the U.S. ambassador out of Canada for sharing Donald Trump's offending post on social media about the 51st state. Play that, Curtis, for us.
10: The U.S. president is once again making his 51st state jab. And the U.S. ambassador to Canada reshared it. Is this an ambassador that Canada can work with? Or is it time to ask him to leave?
11: The short answer is no to the second part of your question. And it's an administration that we have to work with. It's our biggest trading relationship. It's our biggest security relationship, many other relationships. And we work with that administration. We take the administration as it is and are working together on a number of areas. And I'll just underscore, and I know there are other questions, I'll just underscore that Minister LeBlanc and Madame Charette, une autre Madame Charette, our negotiator in chief, not négociatrice en chef, they're in Washington today working with the U.S. administration discussing our trading relationship.
10: Just to follow up on that, does the 51st state jab at this point impact those trade negotiations happening in Washington?
11: The president is an exceptionally active user of social media. You probably can chart his usage of it. It's only gone up in recent months, and we're not going to respond or react to everything that he posts.
13: Okay, so that was Prime Minister Mark Carney yesterday. We take it as it is. We're not going to kick the U.S. ambassador out of Canada for something he posted on social media. We're trying to work on a deal. I don't pay any attention to it. It's having no impact on our relationship. But I bet you he's happy when Donald Trump said that. That's just my own opinion, because every time that happens, support for Mark Carney and support for his government just keeps going up, and it's pretty high already. 1-833-668-2577. This is Talkback on News Radio.

0: This update brought to you by Channer's Men's Apparel. Starting on Highway 85 southbound, might encounter some lingering delays between University and Bridgeport, although that seems to be easing up. Similarly, on Highway 7 eastbound approaching Shawn Station Road, we are seeing some volume building up there as well. 7, 8, and 8 moving good in both directions. Your 401 drive also fine this hour. No delays westbound for Mississauga through the region and on towards Woodstock. Eastbound lanes of the 401 looking similar in that regard. And for your in-town drive, happy to say no reports of any incidents or collisions for the time being. But as always, if you do spot traffic problems, you can call us hands-free at Star 401. 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Now the latest from 570 weather specialist Denise Andriecci.
1: Sunny and warm today. 27 is the high, a few clouds tonight. And tomorrow, sun and cloud up to near 29 degrees. The next chance for some wet weather Friday night. Our high today, 27.
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16: Well, a lot of people on Parliament Hill have been waiting to see this. A rare sighting in the House of Commons with the Prime Minister in the House. He makes a habit of this on Wednesdays, being in the House of Commons. Lots of talk about recession, of course. And he has just squared off with the leader of the opposition, Mark Carney and Pierre Poilievre. Roll the tape, please.
17: The group of 20 nations are all faced with the same tariffs, wars, and energy prices. Yet 19 of the G20 countries are not in recession. One country is in recession. Will the leader of the only G20 country in recession please stand up?
18: That is not a question, it's a request. We'll go on to the next question.
16: Interesting.
19: Wow.
17: has had two consecutive quarters of shrinking GDP, the only country in the G20 that can say that. We've lost 112,000 jobs in the first 3 months of this year. And that has left our country with a quarter of its people in food insecurity. Will the Prime Minister tell us whether we are in a recession or a technical recession?
18: The Right Honourable Prime Minister.
14: Mr. Speaker, first may I wish the Leader of the Opposition a very happy birthday. Secondly, I'll even give him his question back, Mr. Speaker.
15: Petit cadeau à vous.
19: A little gift for you.
14: What this government is doing is putting in place the foundations of an economy that will be stronger, more resilient, more independent. We are seeing, in the face of U.S. tariffs, in the face of global uncertainty, in the face of higher energy prices, we are seeing business investment accelerating. We are seeing wages growing twice the rate in the United States. We are seeing this country put in place the conditions for sustained prosperity.
18: The Honourable Leader of the Opposition.
17: Mr. Speaker, I appreciate his birthday wishes. I am 47. But that's 50 with inflation. But what I really want is a Christmas gift from a birthday gift from this Prime Minister is someone who will actually answer the question. And Canadians deserve answer, not misinformation. We've had two consecutive declining quarters of GDP growth. We are the only country in the G7 that can say that. The only country in the G7 that has seen the economy shrink in three of the last four quarters. The only country whose GDP is smaller than it was a year ago when the Prime Minister took office. So, will he tell us, are we in a recession or a technical recession? Which is it?
18: The Right Honourable Prime Minister.
14: Mr. Speaker, it's very painful on someone's birthday when you give them a present and they give it back to you. Mr. Speaker,
16: Come back to that maybe later. Barbs back and forth. Yes, it is Pierre Poilievre's birthday, born June 3rd, 1979. He is 47 years old, born in Calgary, of course. Back to it with more of your calls as well on TalkBack. This is News Radio.
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20: It's 2:30 right now at the Boardwalk in Kitchener. It's sunny. We're sitting at 27 degrees. I'm Brent Cater with the 570 News Radio top story. Regional police are investigating what has now been deemed a fatal collision in Waterloo. Police say just after 8 this morning, a truck struck a 23-year-old woman at the intersection of University Avenue East and Marsland Drive. Now, the 23-year-old was taken to a local hospital but later succumbed to her injuries. The driver of the truck, a 54-year-old man, was not hurt in the incident, but police do say charges are anticipated. The intersection of University and Marsland was closed for several hours, but has since reopened. Anyone with further information is asked to contact investigators. 570 News Time, approaching 2:31. Time for Rogers Xfinity Internet, traffic and weather together on the ones. Here's Devin Robertson.
21: 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A note for drivers in Guelph. There is a large police presence near Colonial Drive for an ongoing investigation. You're asked to avoid Colonial Drive for the time being if you can. Apart from that, no other incidents to report for your in-town drive at this time. On area highways, 85, 78, and 8 all looking good. Some minor delays eastbound as you approach Shawn Station Road on Highway 7. And for your 401 drive, eastbound looking good from Woodstock through the region on towards Mississauga. Westbound lanes of the 401 looking good also. If you spot traffic problems, you can always call us, though, hands-free at Star 401. 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
1: 27 is the daytime high today. It is a very summer-like feel out there. Sunny conditions again, and we'll have sun and cloud tomorrow near 29. Next chance for wet weather is late day on Friday. Our high today, 27.
20: Right now inside the 570 News Radio studios, it's sunny. We're sitting at 27 degrees. Public health officials are warning West Nile virus could be buzzing around your backyard. A dead crow in Guelph has tested positive for the virus. Wellington Dufferin Guelph Public Health said there are no human cases in the region, but that the case in the but the case in the Crow confirms mosquitoes could be carrying the virus nearby. Now, officials are warning residents to take the necessary precautions to reduce mosquito bites. West Nile symptoms include fever, headache, body aches, fatigue, nausea, or vomiting, and usually don't show until at least 2 weeks after an infected bite. In very rare cases, health officials say it can cause inflammation of the brain or spinal cord. Prime Minister Mark Carney says his government will soon introduce legislation on forced labor and supply chains. His remarks come after the Trump administration proposed a 10% additional tariff on Canada and other countries that the U.S. says is not doing enough to force bans on forced labor. Carney says his government was not blindsided by the proposal.
0: With respect to these 301 tariffs, this is not a surprise. It's something that the U.S. has been planning for a few months.
20: Carney adds that Canada supports the U.S. goal of stopping forced labor. Zellers is making an appearance again in Ontario. The new owners of Zeller will soon expand and relaunch a brand which already has one location in Edmonton. Zeller's chief operating officer says they're in negotiations on new leases in a number of major markets in Brampton, Scarborough, Calgary, Vancouver, and Ottawa. In sports, it's the Jays and Braves in Atlanta again tonight, the second in a three-game series. Atlanta won the opener last night. Broadcast time on 570 News Radio is 7 o'clock. All news afternoons begin at 3 o'clock. I'm Brent Cater, 570 News Radio.
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16: Yeah, welcome back to Talk Back. I'm Rob Snow. Again, all our lines are available right now, so the wait won't be too long. We've been talking about Trump, the 51st state, Canada, and whether you think we're overreacting in this country when Donald Trump posts something on social media about wanting to make Canada the 51st state. That is our question today. Do you think we overreact when that happens, when the U.S. president puts something on Truth Social about wanting to make Canada the 51st state? Or is that something the news media has to report on, has to ask our political leaders about and debate? Because it's a serious threat to the sovereignty of Canada when the U.S. president says something like that about a country right next door that has been a long and trusted ally of the United States. I will say, 1-833, by the way, 1-833-668-2577, 1-833-668-2577, as I say, lots of lines available. Kind of lost in the Canadian coverage of this 51st state posting on social media. And all the questions about it is just how prolific Donald Trump has been on social media lately. This has been reported in the U.S. media. It hasn't really come up when the Canadian news reporters, the members of the press gallery are putting the question to our political leaders. There was a story just yesterday from the Daily Beast, which is kind of a left-wing news outlet in the United States, that noted that Donald Trump has been posting on social media at all hours of the day and night, at a furious pace, at a pace that almost defies belief. This news outlet described it as manic, that he is posting things on social media about everything. And he's doing it once an hour, sometimes more than once an hour, 27 times a day. 27 times a day, Donald Trump is posting things on social media, sometimes in the middle of the night, sometimes early in the morning. I mean, gosh, if it was a teenager of yours, you would say it's not healthy. Put the phone down. Take a break from that. It's not good for your mental health. You need a break from the screen time. Quote, from the Daily Beast, Trump posted on Truth Social an astounding 861 times last month, sharing everything from truly deranged AI-generated memes to meltdowns, and even an image of him lounging shirtless in the Lincoln Memorial reflecting pool with a bikini-clad woman. The president's posting mania is showing no signs of slowing down in the month of June. Overnight, Trump fired off a spree of 47 posts in a 31-minute period, attacking late-night comedians, referring to Canada as the 51st state, complaining about the Democrats and the media and how they have gone absolutely crazy. That was in the Daily Beast. Yet it's, I would just say this, it's kind of lost in the context of the reporting on the 51st state stuff. When, you know, think about that. The post on the 51st state was one of 47. 47 posts that Trump put on social media in the span of half an hour. And we have a press gallery and a tizzy about it. We have news reporters in Quebec City asking the prime minister about it. We need your immediate reaction to this. Are you going to kick the ambassador out of the country? He reposted one of these 47 posts in half an hour. Should he be expelled from the country, or are you going to summon the ambassador? So this is why I feel the need to ask you this. What do you think? Are we overreacting?

0: happens, we had the question period underway. And this is the first opportunity that Pierre Poilievre, the leader of the opposition, has had an opportunity to put direct questions to the prime minister since that report dropped on Friday from Statistics Canada, the GDP report that showed Canada is in a technical recession. We played a little bit of the question period for you and the back and forth between the prime minister and the leader of the opposition. Let's just play a little bit more here.
1: On someone's birthday, when you give them a present and they give it back to you. Mr. Speaker, I'll do a little research for the Leader of the Opposition. If you'd like to ask the C.D. Howe Institute, they know the answer to that question. If they'd like to ask the OECD, which today predicts that Canada will have the second strongest economy in the G7 this year and next. That is the answer, Mr. Speaker.
2: The Honourable Leader of the Opposition.
3: It's the only promise that he made during the elections. And it's the same thing he said a few days ago.
0: Then they went back over to French. The Speaker of the House actually took away a question from the Leader of the Opposition, Pierre Poilievre. His very first question, when Mr. Poilievre outlined how out of all the G20 economies, Canada is the only economy that's in a recession. And Mr. Poilievre said, would the leader of the only country that's in a recession please stand up? And the Speaker of the House said, that's not a question, that's a request. And so the Prime Minister didn't have to answer it. So kind of a rebuke again for Pierre Poilievre, again from the Speaker of the House. And the Speaker of the House is, by the way, a Liberal MP. Not that that has anything to do with us. No, not of course not. 1-833-668-2577, following the day's developments here on Talkback with your help. So please call us and let us know your opinion. I'm Rob Snow. This is News Radio

0: This update brought to you by Dial a Tire. A note for drivers in Guelph. There is an ongoing police investigation near Colonial Drive. They're asking you to avoid that area for the time being. Apart from that, all throughout the region, no other incidents or collisions to report. On area highways, eastbound approaching Shot Station Road on Highway 7, looking a little slow right now. And for your 401 drive westbound between Highway 25 and through to the Kelso Conservation Area, you might encounter some light delays there, but nothing too heavy. Eastbound lanes of the 401 looking good. If you do spot traffic problems, you can always give us a call hands-free at *401. 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
1: Sunny and warm today. 27 is the high, a few clouds tonight. And tomorrow, sun and cloud up to near 29 degrees. The next chance for some wet weather Friday night. Our high today, 27.
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8: When it comes to Trump, the 51st state stuff, I mean, there's lots of news reporting about it. I mean, the headlines are all over the place. Carney says Canada won't expel U.S. envoy over Trump's 51st state talk. Trump tweets 51st state as Canada proposes CUSMA renewal. Trump renews 51st state threat despite Carney's efforts to appease MAGA. U.S. ambassador to Canada shares Trump 51st state post. 51st state, great discussion for Trump and Carney to have, says Ambassador Hextra, as President trolls ahead of trade talks. Carney says he's not going to respond to Trump's latest 51st state post. Trump renews 51st state rhetoric as LeBlanc admits turbulence on D.C. trip. Trump revisits idea to annex Canada, make it the 51st state. Trump again refers to Canada's 51st state. Controversial U.S. ambassador to Canada adds to Trump's many diplomatic woes, and on and on and on. It goes like that. It was one of 47 tweets in 31 minutes. And look at the news coverage. One more reason why we're asking, are we overreacting? Are we overreacting when Trump puts something like that up on social media? 1-833-668-2577. And share your opinion today on TalkBack, like Cal is about to do. He's out in Calgary today. Hi, Cal.
9: Hey, Rob.
8: Well, how are you, Cal?
9: The sun's shining today. It's a beautiful day.
8: That's good. That's good. You deserve it.
9: So, well, Rob, I tell you what. You know, I think everybody's looking at it the wrong way. You should take it as a compliment. You know?
8: Oh, really?
9: Mr. Trump wants us. Even though he says that, you know, Canada has nothing to offer the U.S., he still wants us. Given the fact that it would probably take years to cut through the bureaucracy, even to find a path forward going there, which I'm not saying I agree with it. However, just like any bully, you don't give him a reaction, it'll go away. He's just poking at everybody around the world, you know, Canada on this specific topic, just trying to get a reaction. You know, it's not going to happen.
8: Okay. Well, I mean, I outlined the news coverage in the last 24 hours on it, trying to get a reaction. I mean, it certainly has accomplished that. But
9: yeah,
8: is it an overreaction on our part? And I'm talking about whether it's our political leaders or, you know, the news media. Yeah. I'm part of the news media. I've spent like 2.5 hours talking about this today.
9: Absolutely. But that's your job, right? You know, to touch on the, you know, touchy subjects. But, you know, as a whole, as a country, I don't think people should even be upset. Be flattered. Hey, he wants us.
8: Well,
9: however,
8: you know,
9: it's never gonna
8: come on. Be flattered. Be flattered. Really? Be flattered? I mean, people don't feel flattered. They feel threatened.
9: Well, you know, you think the reality is that he would ever invade Canada? You know, I can't see that happening. But, however, we're dealing with Mr. Trump here. I mean, nothing's off the table. You know, the bureaucracy would be years in the making to try and figure out a path forward to combining the two countries. And I just don't think it's anything to do with reality. I think it's just a bully trying to get a reaction, and that's all it is.
8: Yeah, but, you know, again, when I outline the reaction, is that an overreaction?
9: I kind of think so, because, you know, you think that that could ever possibly happen?
8: No.
9: Yeah, exactly. No. So, you know, worry about things that are reality that could happen. You know, this is just, again, a bully poking at our country, trying to get a reaction, you know, rile things up. Well, and, you know, that's his M.O.
8: Again, yeah, certainly mission accomplished on that front, I suppose, for the U.S. president. I thank you for your call. And we'll have time for maybe one, maybe two more calls as we make it to the finish line on Talk Back today at 1-833-668-2577. This is News Radio.

0: 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A note for drivers in Guelph, a police presence is present on Colonial Drive. That's for an ongoing investigation. You're asked to avoid Colonial Drive for the time being. Other than that, your in-town drive is looking good. No other major incidents or collisions to report at this time. For area highways, 7 eastbound approaching Shawn Station Road, we are seeing a bit of volume there. 85, 8, and 78, though, all moving up to speed. And for your 401 drive westbound, you might encounter a bit of volume past Highway 25 through to the Kelso Conservation Area. After that, though, it's clear through the region and on towards Woodstock. Eastbound 401 is moving up to speed. If you do spot traffic problems, call us hands-free at Star 401. Are you planning to build or dig on your property? 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Now the latest from 570 Weather Specialist Denise Sandrietti.
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10: Let's go to Clark is in Didsbury, Alberta. Hello, Clark.
11: Hi,
10: Clark. Yeah, very good, Clark. What do you make of all this 51st state stuff making a comeback in the last day or so?
11: It's a sore toe that Trump just keeps feeding on because he thinks it's a great idea. And you have to consider the source of it. And I had a wife who dealt with dementia patients. Feed the man some friggin' medication because he's just out of friggin' control.
10: Yeah. What do you think of the reaction in this country? What do you think of the reaction in this country? Or are we making too much of it, getting bent out of shape over it?
11: We need to get bent out of shape. Number one, stand up for Canada. The other one is that there's a lot of people here that saying, oh, we'll be better with the U.S. No, you won't. Did you want to be part of the U.S.? And that means your sons and daughters will end up fighting some war that will cover up any, you know, whatever deaths. No, we don't need that. What we do need, you know, dealing with Western separation is the simple idea is that Alberta and Saskatchewan need to be fully enfranchised into the government of Canada. In other words, where's all of our senators? Where, you know, Trump went back at it, or not Trump, Peter Lougheed went at it. I had 13 points with Lalonde and Pierre Elliott Trudeau that he wanted ironed out. Harper tried to do equal and elected Senate, and everybody agreed except Ontario. So it got defeated. So we don't have a Western voice fully in the Senate. The other one is that energy. Yes, we ship a whole bunch to the U.S. because that was nice and convenient, and yeah, they got a discount. Shipping it out to the coast, excellent idea. The second point in that is that with all of the geological and seismic disruptions happening off the coast of Vancouver and Vancouver Island, they need a secondary oil port. Prince Rupert seems to be top of the list.
10: Okay, I don't want to go wandering off into all directions, and we're a little tight on time, so I am going to have to wrap it up there, Clark, in Didsbury, because you're bringing up issues that are kind of out of the focus today. Let's take another call from Bisaker, Alberta. I think I'm saying that right. Go ahead, Jim, on the line. Hi, Jim.
12: How you doing?
10: Yeah, good, Jim. What do you think? What's your opinion on the 51st state stuff? Are we making too much of it?
12: Well, sure we are. Yes, okay. We are.
10: Okay.
12: Yeah.
10: We are.
12: I believe. Yeah.
10: Okay. Why do you think that?
12: Why do I think that? Because people are still living their normal lives here. They don't really care. That's, you know, you have lots of open lines today, eh? That's, I think my belief is that's because nobody thinks anything is going to happen. So that's my opinion.
10: Okay. Thank you for sharing it. Sorry, Jim, you had a question?
12: Yeah. What do you think of it? What do you think of that?
10: Well, I guess with everything's going on in the United States right now, I'm surprised Trump has the time to even mention Canada these days and tweet about Canada and the 51st state. And, missing, I think, and I ran down all the headlines that are in all the various news organizations across the country, missing in all of those was that it was 47 different social media posts in half an hour.
12: That's just crazy.
10: I think that kind of context is important because it puts into question just what is Donald Trump doing with so many posts on social media in such a short period of time. Some of them very late at night, some of them very early in the morning for a very old man. Okay. Thank you. Thank you for all your calls today. That's it. Right out of time. Got to wrap it up there. Be right back tomorrow with another topic, more of your calls, and always the latest breaking news on News Radio.

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1: It is Wednesday, June 3rd. Good afternoon. I'm Paul McPhee. Here's what's making news this hour. Tragedy in Waterloo this morning where a young woman has died after being struck by a vehicle.
2: Water capacity and the impacts on development were discussed at length at a special regional council meeting today. Council was presented with three options to balance development while the capacity issue is addressed.
1: Union officials reporting pending job cuts at the Waterloo Catholic District School Board affecting 15 morning supervisor positions.
3: Ontario's education unions serve notice to begin bargaining.
4: Ontario's teachers and education workers are ready. We are united.
3: Their demands of the Ford government.
5: The NBA Finals will open tonight in San Antonio. The Jays and Patrick Corbin look to get even with the Braves, and we have the latest on the Maple Leafs head coaching search. Sports at 15.
1: 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Here's Brent Cater.
6: Thanks, Paul. This update is brought to you by Hefner Alexis Toyota. We'll begin in town where we're not seeing an issue still in the area. Well, I actually should say in Guelph, we did have reports of a police presence in the area of Colonial Drive. That was for an investigation. That is cleared up now and traffic should be able to get through there problem free. So again, that's in Guelph, the Colonial Drive area. There was an investigation there. Guelph police saying that has all cleared. But looking in town in Kitchener, Waterloo, Cambridge, we do have reports of a collision on Trussler Road this hour as you're traveling northbound just past the Ottawa Street exit. It's going to be a little bit slow there, so do be aware of that. And then we also have reports of a collision in Kitchener on Fisher-Holman Road closer to Thorndale Drive. A little bit of volume there. Nothing too heavy, but something to watch out for. Area highways, just some slight delays westbound Highway 8 between the Weber Fairway ramps and the flyover. And then if you're on the 401, not looking bad, eastbound out of Woodstock, clear to the region, 6s, Milton, Mississauga, clear. And then if you're on the westbound side, we do have some delays at Highway 25 in Milton, but then it's going to look good after that. Through to the region, not seeing any problems out to Woodstock. Now, if you do spot any other traffic issues, call us hands-free at *401. Hefner Lexus Toyota celebrates 65 years in our community. Here's to many more years of driving excellence together. You're part of the family, Hefner.ca. Now, the latest from 570, meteorologist Jesse Uppel.
7: Clear skies and above seasonal temperatures continue for the remainder of the week, up until probably late day Friday. Then the clouds roll in and we'll have that chance of some scattered showers by Friday evening. But we're clear down to 11 degrees tonight. Tomorrow, breezy southwest winds, plenty of sunshine, and a high of 29 degrees. Tonight's low, 11.
1: At the boardwalk in Kitchener, it is sunny and 27 degrees. Regional police investigating after a 23-year-old woman was struck and killed in Waterloo. Police say a truck collided with the woman just after 8 this morning at the intersection of University Avenue East and Marsland Drive. The driver of the truck, identified as a 54-year-old man, was not hurt, but police do say charges are anticipated. The 23-year-old was taken to a local hospital where she later succumbed to her injuries. The intersection of University and Marsland was closed for several hours before reopening this afternoon. Anyone with more information is asked to contact police or Crime Stoppers. Waterloo Regional Council held a special meeting today all about the water capacity problem in the Manheim service area. Staff presenting its recommended plan to manage development as the capacity issue is addressed. 570's Matt Hutchison has more.
2: Staff presented three scenarios but recommended the second option because it carried the lowest cumulative risk factors. The recommendation reads, this approach balances restoring sustainable operation of supply wells as a high priority, facilitation of staged growth, and protection of a portion of the system capacity to manage emergency situations. A coalition of top local developers, Reopen Waterloo Region, is urging the region to move faster to restore predictability in the sector. Chris Garrett's water engineer for the Reopen Waterloo Region Coalition told 570 News Radio one way to do that is to expedite the work to increase overall capacity.
8: There's the one project that will add 45 liters per second that is currently slated for completion in the third quarter of 2030. There's nothing stopping that from commencing earlier, so that water could be available potentially sometime in 2027.
2: Now, once staff presented their recommendation, debate began. Kitchener Mayor Barry Verbanovic expressed the severity of the situation.
9: But the reality is that we are in a crisis, And I know we, I know, Madam Chair, you don't like that word, but that's a reality. And we need to get the industry back to work. We need to get the economy going again.
2: Today's meeting began just after 9 o'clock, and as of 3 this afternoon, debate was ongoing. I'm Matt Hutchison.
1: Well, over a dozen job cuts are reportedly coming to local Catholic schools. QP 2512 and the Ontario School Board Council of Unions reporting 15 morning supervisor positions are set to be cut by the Waterloo Catholic District School Board by the end of the year. Union leaders claim the cuts will impact 11 Catholic elementary schools in the region, schools that rely on morning supervisors to support students before the school day begins and get them safely to class. Now, 570 News Radio has reached out to the Catholic School Board for comment. Well, we've heard from unions representing Ontario's teachers today ahead of contract talks that will begin later this month. All contracts expire at the end of August. 570's Queen's Park reporter Richard Southern with more.
3: Ontario's education unions came together this morning and officially served notice to the Ford government to begin bargaining. It means both sides now have 15 days to meet. David Mastin is the president of the Elementary Teachers Federation.
10: We are entering this round of bargaining united, focused, and determined. We expect a bargaining process that is fair, respectful, and grounded in the principles of free collective bargaining, not political interference.
3: So what does Education Minister Paul Calandra make of this?
11: You know, union leaders have a job to do, right? And I get it. They want the absolute best deal for the people that they represent, and they're going to fight very, very hard for that. I want the same thing for teachers. I want the absolute best for teachers, and I want a fair deal for taxpayers.
3: So what are the unions looking for? They say among their demands are smaller class sizes. They want to see them capped at 24 students for grades 4 to 8 and capped at 26 students in kindergarten. They also want to see an end to mandatory e-learning and more investments for special education. Richard Southern, Queen's Park.
1: It could have been catastrophic. In 2024, two GO trains carrying over 400 passengers came within seconds of colliding in Burlington. As 570's Phil Martino tells us, a new Transportation Safety Board of Canada report says the risks remain across Canada's rail network.
12: The Transportation Safety Board of Canada says about 400 passengers were on board the two trains when one proceeded past a stop signal and entered an occupied track. The trains came within seconds of colliding after both crews took emergency action to stop their trains. According to the Safety Board, since 2023, it has investigated 8 rail collisions or near collisions involving signals not being followed. Chair Joanne Marier says they continue to call for physical, fail-safe train control systems that can automatically intervene when signals are missed.
13: We are calling for Transport Canada, because Transport Canada is the regulator of the federal rail industry. So we are calling for Transport Canada to mandate the installation of these systems.
12: He adds it could be up to a decade or more before these safety deficiencies are fixed. Until then, the risks will remain. I'm Phil Martino.
1: And Wellington, Dufferin and Guelph Public Health is urging people to take precautions after a dead crow tested positive for West Nile virus. The public health unit says there are currently no human cases in their area, but the risk of mosquitoes carrying the virus is a possibility. Now, to reduce the risk, residents are asked to wear light-colored, long-sleeved clothing when outdoors, use mosquito repellent, and to drain standing water from your property. Coming up in 60 seconds, a check of gas prices.
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1: 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Roger McKnight of Enpro expecting gas prices to remain the same at midnight, as high as $1.77.9 per liter. Coming up in 60 seconds, traffic and weather together, 570 News Time, 310.
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6: Thanks, Paul. This update is brought to you by Channer's Men's Apparel. We'll begin in town in Kitchener, where we have reports of a crash on Trussler Road northbound between Ottawa Street South and the Highway 78 ramps. Delays are looking pretty heavy there, so if you can avoid the area, it's recommended you do so. We also have reports of an issue in Kitchener on Fisher-Holman Road in the northbound lanes coming up to the Thorndale Drive intersection. Some delays building up there too, just not too heavy at the moment, so just something to watch out for. Looking at our area highways, we do have delays westbound Highway 8 between the Weber Fairway ramps and the flyover, but those delays are brief. And we should also mention in Kitchener, one other thing, we're just getting reports now of a collision at the Homer Watson Boulevard and Blockline Road roundabout, so we are seeing delays building up there. Do be aware of that. Now we'll go to the 401 eastbound out of Woodstock, clear all the way through to the region. Sixes getting into Milton, Mississauga, not seeing any problems there. Westbound side of the drive, a bit of volume at Highway 25 in Milton, but then it looks good to the region and heading out towards Woodstock. Now, if you do spot any other traffic problems, you can call us hands-free at *401. 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Now the latest from 570, meteorologist Jesse Uppel.
7: We have gorgeous summer-like conditions today, tomorrow, and even part of Friday before the wet weather returns to southern Ontario. Tonight, light winds out of the west and clear skies down to 11 degrees. Tomorrow, sunny and 29 with breezy southwest winds. The clouds roll in Friday afternoon, still very hot and sticky. 28 degrees feels more like 32. The risk of showers and isolated storms Friday evening, and that will continue as light rain Friday night. Tonight, slow 11 degrees.
1: And to Boardwalk in Kitchener, it is sunny and 27 degrees. Coming up in 60 seconds, headlines and sports.
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1: It is 27 degrees and sunny at the Boardwalk in Kitchener. Good afternoon. I'm Paul McPhee. Here's what's making news right now. A young woman has died after a vehicle-pedestrian collision this morning in Waterloo. And at the region today, councillors hashing out where we go from here with our water capacity issues. Coming up after sports, the federal government weighs in on the CRTC's controversial decision to triple streamers' financial contributions to Canadian content. time for sports and for Sportsnet Radio. Here's Alex Sixero.
2: Well, we start with hoops. The NBA Finals will tip off tonight in San Antonio as the Spurs host the New York Knicks in game number one. Jalen Brunson and the Knicks enter the finals on a blistering 11-game winning streak, while the Spurs are coming off Saturday's game 7 win over Oklahoma City in the Western Conference Finals. The start time is 8:30. In Atlanta, the Blue Jays look to even their 3-game series with the Braves as Patrick Corbin takes on Grant Holmes. The Jays' offense still a concern. They're hitting .181 with runners in scoring position and two outs, and that's the worst average in the majors. 570 News Radio and Sportsnet will have the game at 7:15. To hockey, the Maple Leafs continue their head coaching search, with Sportsnet reporting that Peter Laviolette and Patrick Waugh are both in the mix. And Sportsnet's Elliot Friedman is hearing that the Waugh interview went really well. Meantime, Lightning bench boss John Cooper is coach of the year. He wins the Jack Adams for the first time. Tomorrow, the Hurricanes host Vegas in game two of the Stanley Cup final. Golden Knights will go for a 2-0 series advantage. Off to the French Open, Italian Flavio Cavoli moved on to the semifinals with a 4-set win over Canadian Felix Auger-Aliassime. He takes it 4-6, 6-4, 6-4, 6-4, while Ottawa's Gabby Dabrowski and mixed doubles partner Evan King have reached the final after a 3-set victory. And in New York, the Toronto Tempo will tip off with the Liberty at 7:30. The Tempo have won 2 straight games. They're sitting 5-4. From the Sports Center, I'm Alex Sixero.
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1: Prime Minister Mark Carney says a U.S. proposal to tack on an additional tariff on Canada and other countries who don't do enough to stop forced labor was not a surprise. Additionally, he says Canada supports the goal of ending forced labor. He says his government will introduce legislation soon.
2: We have been preparing ways to reinforce the regime that we have. We made some changes earlier this year on things that candidly were not as effective, so there's ways we can change things legislatively. We'll be proposing that to the House in the coming weeks before the House rises.
1: Now he adds a new 10% tariff would not apply to goods compliant under the Canada-U.S.-Mexico Agreement on Trade. Ottawa says it will direct the CRTC to review its recent decision, tripling streamers' financial contributions to Canadian content. We get more from 570's John Leatherby.
3: The government says Ottawa will issue a new policy direction to the CRTC to adjust how it's implementing the Online Streaming Act. The CRTC said in May it's going to require large streaming services like Netflix to contribute 15% of their Canadian revenues to Canadian content. The government says it will instead provide $600 million to Canada's audio and audiovisual sectors. The Motion Pictures Association, the U.S. group representing streamers, has called on Cabinet to reconsider the current approach, and the U.S. ambassador to Canada called the policy to be rescinded. Under the Broadcasting Act, Cabinet does not have the authority to directly overturn the decision, but instead direct the CRTC on how to broadly implement the Online Streaming Act. I'm John Leatherby.
1: The Federal Housing Agency says slashing municipal development charges won't be enough on its own to make homes affordable again across Canada. We get more from Craig Lord with the Canadian Press.
4: The Canada Mortgage and Housing Corporation says cities like Toronto could see a 10% boost in viable housing projects by reducing or eliminating fees charged to developers. But the agency also says cities that don't rely as much on that model to fund infrastructure wouldn't see as big a change. The federal government is spending billions of dollars to encourage municipalities to cut development fees in half. The CMHC says development fees have a place in some cities' fiscal plans, and it's unrealistic to think that eliminating those charges are enough to restore affordability. Craig Lord, The Canadian Press, Ottawa.
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12: Thanks, Paul. This update is brought to you by Robinson Buick GMC. We'll begin in town in Kitchener, where we still have reports of a crash on Trussler Road northbound between Ottawa Street South and the Highway 78 ramps. Delays looking pretty heavy there, so if you can avoid the area, recommended you do so. Again, that's in the northbound lanes on Trussler Road between Ottawa Street and the Highway 78 ramps. Now, we also have reports of a collision in Kitchener at the Homer Watson Boulevard and Blockline Road roundabout, seeing significant delays building up there, especially on Homer Watson. If you can avoid that area, it is recommended you do so. Again, that's in Kitchener, the Blockline Road and Homer Watson Boulevard roundabout, a collision reported there, extensive delays. Area highways, not too bad this hour. We do have volume, though, in the usual areas. Westbound Highway 8 between the Weber Fairway ramps and the flyover, and southbound Highway 85 slowdowns begin a approaching University and continue through to Bridgeport. Now, if you're on the 401 eastbound out of Woodstock, looking good to the region, sixes, getting into Milton, Mississauga, not seeing any problems there. Westbound side of the drive, though, you'll hit a bit of volume at Highway 25 in Milton, and then it looks good through to the region and heading out to Woodstock. If you do spot any other traffic problems, call us hands-free at *401. Just the certified pre-owned stamp of approval from Robinson Buick GMC. All certified pre-owned vehicles go through a 150-plus point inspection at Robinson Buick GMC. Now the latest from 570, meteorologist Jesse Upel.
11: Gorgeous summer-like weather continues for the remainder of the week. It looks like the wet weather holds off until late day Friday, so enjoy the sunshine while it's here. We're clear with a light west wind tonight down to 11 degrees, and tomorrow sunshine, a high of 29 for the afternoon, breezy southwest winds, and those winds will stick around for Friday. Tonight's low, 11 degrees.
1: To Boardwalk in Kitchener, lots of sunshine, 27 degrees. Coming up at 3:30, tragedy in Waterloo this morning. A young woman has died after being struck by a vehicle. 570 News Time, 3:23.
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1: Well, today marks day three of the Farwell for Hire campaign, the goal to raise funds in support of cystic fibrosis research. A 50-50 draw presented by 570 News Radio and TLC Pet Food was opened earlier this week, and you can get tickets at cf5050.ca. The guaranteed take-home prize is $10,000, but the current prize has already reached over $17,000. The grand prize draw is June 30th, and four early bird prizes can be won before that date. The first is this Friday, June 5th at 12 p.m., $2,500 cash courtesy of TLC Pet Food. And to increase the stakes this year, 570's Mike Farwell has vowed to not touch a single butter tart until the take-home prize reaches $35,000. So help Mike end his misery early by purchasing 50-50 tickets at cf5050.ca. Now, the Blue Jays are looking to bounce back against the league-best Braves tonight in Atlanta. You can catch the action on 570 News Radio starting at 7. 570's Rajesh Dave reports.
17: It's been a bit of a rough patch again for the Jays on three straight losses and back into fourth in the division as they send up Patrick Corbin today against the MLB's hottest team. Grant Holmes is going to counter for Atlanta, who are now 41-20 to lead the league. As for Toronto, they've slipped back to 29-32, their resilience being tested once again. Sportsnet's Ben Nicholson-Smith.
18: They need to find consistency, and that can allow them to get back to 500 and ultimately over it, because as weak as the American League is, whoever's in the wildcard spots by the end of the year are going to have to be a substantial amount above 500.
17: On a positive note, Dylan Cease, Max Scherzer, and Shane Bieber are all tentatively slated for rehab starts at AAA this week. Alejandro Kirk will begin a rehab assignment today as well. The first pitch is just after 7 on Sportsnet. I'm Brijesh Dave.
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0: The Trump administration proposing a 10% additional tariff on Canada and other countries following an investigation into forced labor in supply chains. The United States Trade Representative releasing a report on Tuesday saying that Canada, Mexico, the UK, and other countries should be hit with the duties because they weren't enforcing bans on forced labor. Also proposing a 12.5% duty on dozens of other countries. The new tariff would not apply to goods compliant under the Canada-US-Mexico Agreement on Trade, also known as CUSMA. Israeli Prime Minister Benjamin Netanyahu in a wide-ranging interview with CNBC talking about his relationship with U.S. President Trump, playing down concerns about the world's oil supply being constrained due to the war with Iran, and touted Israel to investors. The sit-down coming on the heels of reports that Trump had cursed out Netanyahu in a phone call over Israel's continued military action against Hezbollah in Lebanon as the U.S. pursues peace negotiations with Iran. Netanyahu telling the network that while he and Trump might have technical disagreements over how they handle the war, they agree on many things. Penticton, British Columbia, to represent municipalities in a class action lawsuit against the makers of so-called forever chemicals for contaminating drinking water systems. The BC government launching the lawsuit in 2024 against manufacturers of consumer products that contain the PFAS chemicals, saying they could contaminate the environment for centuries and threaten people's health. The markets continue to be deeply in the red a half hour before the closing bell for Wednesday. Bay Street is off 280 points. The Dow, the biggest loser, it's off 478. The NASDAQ in the red by 208, while the S&P is down 44. Gold, $44.76 U.S. an ounce. Oil, $96 U.S. a barrel. The Canadian dollar, just a shade under 72 cents U.S. At the Business Center, I'm John Leatherby.
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1: It is Wednesday, June 3rd. Good afternoon. I'm Paul McPhee. Here is what's making news this hour. Regional police say a young woman struck by a vehicle in Waterloo this morning has died.
25: Water capacity and the impacts on development were discussed at length at a special regional council meeting today. Council was presented with three options to balance development while the capacity issue is addressed.
1: Job cuts affecting 15 morning supervisor positions with the Waterloo Catholic District School Board are on the horizon, according to union officials.
26: Ontario's education unions officially serve notice to the Ford government to begin bargaining.
27: We urge this government to come to the table prepared.
26: The union demands and what the education minister is saying.
18: The Knicks and Spurs are in San Antonio for Game 1 of the NBA Finals. The Jays and Braves go again at Truist Park. And could Patrick Waugh be the next head coach in Toronto? Sports at 45.
1: 570 News Time, 3:31. Time for Rogers Xfinity Internet traffic and weather together on the ones. Here's Brent Cater.
15: Thanks, Paul. This update is brought to you by Mr. Lou. We'll begin in town in Kitchener, where we're watching reports of a crash still on Trussler Road northbound between the Ottawa Street intersection and the Highway 78 ramps. Delays still looking a little bit heavy there, so it's something to watch out for if you normally travel that way. Again, that's Trussler Road between the Ottawa Street intersection and the Highway 78 ramps. And then in Kitchener as well, we have a collision at the Homer Watson Boulevard Blockline Road roundabout.
5: roundabout. We're seeing heavy delays building up, coming up to that roundabout, both north and southbound on Homer Watson due to the collision there. So if you can avoid that area, it is recommended to do so. Area highways, delays are building up in the usual areas. Westbound Highway 8 between the Weber Fairway ramps and the flyover, and southbound Highway 85 slow going approaching University through to Bridgeport. Now, if you're on the 401 eastbound out of Woodstock, clear to the region, sixes, Milton, Mississauga looking good. Westbound side of the drive, we do have delays from James Snow through to Highway 25 in Milton, but then it clears up to the region and looks good out towards Woodstock. Now, if you do spot any other traffic problems, call us hands-free at *401. 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Now, the latest from 570, meteorologist Jesse Hoople.
6: Clear skies across southern Ontario today and reaching above seasonal temperatures for the remainder of the week. Today, we have those winds out of the west and we're clear down to 11 through the overnight. Tomorrow, it's a summer-like day with a high of 29 degrees for the afternoon. Breezy southwest winds up to 30 or 40 kilometers per hour. Tonight's low, 11 degrees.
1: At Boardwalk in Kitchener, it is mostly sunny, holding steady at 27 degrees. Now, regional police investigating after a 23-year-old woman was struck and killed in Waterloo. Police say a truck collided with the woman just after 8 this morning at the intersection of University Avenue East and Marsland Drive. The driver of the truck, identified as a 54-year-old man, was not hurt, but police do say charges are anticipated. The 23-year-old was taken to a local hospital where she later died. The intersection of University and Marsland was closed for several hours before reopening this afternoon. Anyone with information is asked to contact police or Crime Stoppers. Well, it was a long day around the Waterloo Regional Horseshoe as council met for a special session aiming to adopt a risk management plan to balance development amid the water constraint. 570's Matt Hutchison has more on what was discussed and what the outcome was.
25: Over a dozen concerned citizens, stakeholders, and professionals delegated at today's meeting. They raised concerns about private wells drying up, delayed development, and impacts to businesses that rely on water. Chris Garrett, water engineer for the Reopen Waterloo Region Coalition, was one of those delegates. He told 570 News Radio his group believes the region can advance some development projects now.
7: If a development needs to start constructing now, but they're not going to need water for 18 months, that should be ingrained into a servicing agreement that allows the developer to start planning now and maybe doing a little bit of construction, but they need the ability to have some sort of guarantee or comfort that 18 months down the road, they're going to be able to access water when they need it.
25: Kitchener Mayor Barry Verbanovic told council the effects of the water capacity issue and the subsequent pause on development is hurting the citizens of the region.
8: You know, this is not an issue about a few people, you know, few builders or developers who are trying to build housing. This is impacting everyday citizens who have a dream of owning a home.
25: Councillors presented several amendments, each needing to be discussed. And at one point, a fire alarm paused the debate. The meeting, which began shortly after 9 this morning, is still ongoing. I'm Matt Hutchison.
1: Local union officials are calling for action from the local Catholic board after reports over a dozen jobs are being cut despite growing enrollment at schools. The claim coming from QP 2512 and the Ontario School Board Council of Unions. 15 morning supervisor positions at the Waterloo Catholic District School Board are reportedly set to be cut by the end of the year. Now, 570 News Radio has reached out to the Catholic School Board for comment and have not heard back. Union leaders say the positions, some of them in place for more than 10 years, are integral in supporting students with special needs and maintaining safety at schools. Up to 11 elementary schools in Waterloo Region would be impacted. Those same leaders are asking for the Catholic Board to reverse the decision. They're also calling on the province for more school support. With contracts set to expire at the end of August, Ontario's education unions have served notice to begin bargaining. 570's Queen's Park reporter Richard Southern has more on what they want from the Ford government.
9: It's potentially setting the stage for labor action this fall. This morning, Ontario's education unions came together and officially served notice to the government to begin bargaining. It means both sides have 15 days to meet. David Mastin is the president of the Elementary Teachers Federation.
27: We urge this government to come to the table prepared to bargain real gains in funding and staffing and focus on the issues affecting students, families, and school communities across Ontario.
9: So far, Education Minister Paul Calandra is seemingly playing nice, but does say he's looking for a good deal for taxpayers in these negotiations.
11: I want the absolute best for teachers, and I want a fair deal for taxpayers, and I think we're going to get there. There'll be some tough negotiations, obviously.
9: As far as what the unions are looking for, they say top of the list is caps on class sizes. They want to see a maximum 24 students for grades 4 to 8. They also want to see, they say, an end to mandatory e-learning. Richard Southern, Queen's Park.
1: Now, two GO trains carrying over 400 passengers came within seconds of colliding in Burlington 2 years ago. The Transportation Safety Board of Canada doesn't want it to ever happen again. As 570's Phil Martino tells us, the board is calling for physical fail-safe train control systems.
12: In March of 2024, a GO train left Aldershot Station in Burlington. Transportation Safety Board of Canada Chair Yoann Marier says on its way, it passed a stop signal.
13: And entered an adjacent track where another train was coming the other way. And so both trains were able to stop in time. Then there was a distance of about 549 feet between the two trains when they stopped.
12: The board is recommending more safeguards be put in place.
13: We have been calling for what we call in the real language physical fail-safe defenses. So essentially it's a system that is able to act when crews don't follow signal indications.
12: The TSB is calling on Transport Canada to mandate the installation of these systems at railways across the country. I'm Phil Martino.
1: And coming up in 60 seconds, a check of gas prices. 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
0: 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Time for Rogers Xfinity Internet traffic and weather together on the ones. Here's Brent Cater.
4: Thanks, Paul. This update is brought to you by Dial-A Tire. We'll begin in town in Kitchener. A couple of collisions to mention this hour. We have a crash reported at the Homer Watson Boulevard Blockline Road roundabout. We're seeing heavy delays there, especially on Homer Watson as you're traveling north to Blockline or southbound to Blockline. So if you can avoid that, it is recommended to do so. We also have a crash on Trussler Road in the northbound lane. It's just past the Ottawa Street South intersection, heading towards the Highway 78 ramp. So it's going to be slow there, right near Mannheim on Trussler Road northbound. Do be cautious of delays there. In Cambridge, we're getting reports of a collision on Franklin Boulevard near the Saginaw Parkway. Delays building up in that area, so do be cautious driving through there. And then our area highways, the usual delays. Westbound Highway 8 between the Weber Fairway ramps and the flyover, slow going there. Southbound Highway 85, we have delays approaching University through to Bridgeport. And if you're on Highway 7, westbound coming up to Shawn Station Road, we're seeing some volume really starting to build up there as well. Now on the 401 itself, eastbound out of Woodstock, it's clear to the region. 6 is not looking bad. Some slight delays approaching Guelph Line, but then Milton, Mississauga, back up to speed. And if you're on the westbound side of the drive, slow through Milton between James Snow and Highway 25, but then it clears up through to the region and looking good out to Woodstock. If you do spot any other traffic problems, call us hands-free at *401. 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Now the latest from 570, meteorologist Jesse Uppel.
5: Temperatures continue to heat up as we get through the rest of the week. Today we reached above seasonal temperatures, and tomorrow we're actually up to about 29 or 30 degrees for the afternoon. Plenty of sunshine with breezy southwest winds. The clouds start to roll in by Friday. We'll have some sunny breaks early on in the day, and then the chance of some scattered showers by the evening, even the risk of an isolated thunderstorm with strong southwest winds. Up to 28 degrees, Humidex near 32. Tonight, slow 11 degrees.
0: At the Boardwalk in Kitchener, it is sunny and 27 degrees. Coming up in 60 seconds, headlines and sports.
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0: It is 27 degrees and sunny at the Boardwalk in Kitchener. Good afternoon. I'm Paul McPhee. Here is what's making news right now. Regional police investigating after a collision this morning in Waterloo involving a vehicle and pedestrian. It claimed the life of a young woman. And it's a long day for regional councillors huddling around the horseshoe discussing the region's water capacity issues and what to do next. coming up after.

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1: Well, it's really shaping up to be a terrific NBA Finals as Game 1 goes tonight in San Antonio when the Spurs take on the New York Knicks. Jalen Brunson and the Knicks have won 11 straight games in the playoffs, while San Antonio just took down Oklahoma City in the Western Conference Finals. The series opener will tip off at 8:30. To baseball, the Blue Jays have dropped back to 3 games under .500 as Game 2 goes in Atlanta this evening. The Jays hand the ball to lefty Patrick Corbin. The Braves will counter with Grant Holmes. 570 News Radio and Sportsnet will have that at 7:15. To hockey, we have an update on the Maple Leafs head coaching search. Peter Laviolette and Patrick Waugh are among the 15 candidates who've spoken with the Leafs over Zoom, and Sportsnet's Elliot Friedman is hearing that the Waugh interview went, quote, really well. Elsewhere, Tampa's John Cooper is coach of the year. This afternoon, he won the Jack Adams Award for the very first time. It is an off day in the Stanley Cup Final as the Hurricanes host Vegas in Game 2 tomorrow, Carolina trailing 1-0. Off to the French Open, Canadian Felix Auger-Aliassime was knocked out in the quarterfinals today, falling to Italian Flavio Caboli in four sets, while Ottawa's Gabby Dabrowski and mixed doubles partner Evan King have reached the final after a three-set victory. And in the WNBA, the Toronto Tempo are in the Big Apple this evening, taking on the New York Liberty at 7:30. The 5-4 Tempo chasing a third straight victory. From the Sports Center, I'm Alex Cicero.
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0: Prime Minister Mark Carney says his government will soon introduce legislation on forced labor in supply chains. His remarks come after the Trump administration proposed a 10% additional tariff on Canada and other countries that the U.S. says are not doing enough to enforce bans on forced labor. Carney says his government was not blindsided by the proposal.
4: With respect to these 301 tariffs, this is not a surprise. It's something that the U.S. has been planning for a few months.
0: Now, Carney adds that Canada supports the U.S. goal of stopping forced labor. A key auto industry consultant says auto sales in this country last month were down from 1 year ago. As 570's John Leatherby reports, it marks the eighth straight month of declining sales.
5: The firm estimates 184,000 vehicles sold in the month, down 1.7% from May of 2025. DeRosier says while Stats Canada's latest GDP data indicates a technical recession, the auto industry has already been in a feels-like recession in recent months. DeRosier managing partner Andrew King says while there were hopes that the market may crack the 190,000 barrier for what is traditionally the biggest sales month of the year, it remained out of sight. The seasonally adjusted annual rate of sales for the month came in at 1.78 million, the weakest so far this year. I'm John Leatherby.
0: A Canadian pancreatic cancer specialist is hoping to open clinical trials soon to Canadian patients for an experimental drug that could double survival time. Karen Rebo with the Canadian Press reports.
6: Medical oncologist Dr. Jennifer Knox at Toronto's Princess Margaret Cancer Centre independently reviewed a U.S.-led study of the daily pill Diraxonrasib and calls the results amazing. The Phase 3 clinical trial of 500 pancreatic cancer patients found those who took the pill survived for over a year, twice as long as those who had chemotherapy alone. Revolution Medicines has applied to the U.S. FDA to license the drug, but Health Canada says it has not received a similar application at this point. Knox plans to open clinical trials, though, so as many patients as possible can get the experimental drug without waiting for it to be licensed. Karen Rebo, The Canadian Press.
0: Coming up in 60 seconds, we'll have traffic and weather together. 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
11: Thanks, Paul. This update is brought to you by Kitchener Utilities. We'll begin in town looking at our city streets. A couple of issues to mention this hour. In Kitchener, still reports of a collision at the Homer Watson Boulevard Blockline Road roundabout. Seeing some particularly heavy delays there, especially if you're on Homer Watson traveling north to Blockline or southbound towards Blockline Road. Avoid that if you can for the time being. Also have a collision reported on Trussler Road in the northbound lanes as you're passing the Ottawa Street intersection up towards the Highway 78 ramps. So it's going to be pretty slow there. It's right near the Mannheim area. Again, Trussler Road northbound, a collision there. Delays are looking heavy. We also have some delays starting to build up on our area highways around the region. Westbound Highway 8 between the Weber Fairway ramps and the flyover, some volume there. If you're traveling southbound on Highway 85, the slowdowns do begin at King Street and continue through to Lancaster. And if you're on Highway 7, we still just have some heavy volume westbound coming up to Shawn Station Road. Now on the 401 eastbound out of Woodstock, looking good through to the region. Sixes, not too bad. Some slight delays coming up to Guelph Line, but Milton, Mississauga, looking good. And if you're on the westbound side of the drive, you will hit delays through Milton between James Snow and Highway 25, but then it looks good to the region. Not seeing any problems out to Woodstock. If you do spot any other traffic issues, call us hands-free at *401. 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Now the latest from 570, meteorologist Jesse Uppel.
12: Sunny conditions and very warm temperatures continue for the remainder of the work week. It looks like the wet weather holds off until late day Friday. So until then, we're looking at summer-like conditions. We're down to 11 degrees later tonight. Clear skies tomorrow, up to 29 for the afternoon with a breezy southwest wind. The clouds roll in Friday afternoon and the showers begin to push into southwestern Ontario by the evening. Even that risk of an isolated thunderstorm possible. We'll reach a high of 28 degrees, feels more like 32 though, and that light rain continues through Friday night into early Saturday. Tonight's low, 11 degrees.
0: At the Boardwalk in Kitchener, it is sunny and 27 degrees. 570 News Time, 3:53.
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0: Well, if you love butter tarts, help Mike Farwell out and let him taste the sugary sweet treat once again. The Farwell for Hire campaign in support of cystic fibrosis has entered day three. As part of the Farwell for Hire campaign this year, Mike has vowed not to touch a single butter tart until the 50-50 take-home prize reaches $35,000. Right now, the 50-50 take-home prize has reached over $18,000 well past a guaranteed take-home prize of $10,000. 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The prize, $2,500 cash, courtesy of TLC Pet Food. 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Coming up in 60 seconds, we'll have the 570 News Radio Business Report.
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21: Neil Aitchison here, also known as Constable Archibald F. Inkster of the RCMP. Back for one more final farewell. And sorry, I'm not sorry. Canada has been making headlines again lately, which gives great fodder for this unapologetic Canadian musical comedy. You'll be sorry you missed it. Sorry, I'm not sorry. 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
5: The World Health Organization calling on countries to remove any travel restrictions recently imposed on people coming from Ebola-affected countries. The request comes days after Canada stopped approving visas for Congolese nationals. It's part of what the federal government said was a temporary measure to reduce the risk of the virus entering and spreading within the country. Canadian officials also initiated a mandatory self-isolation period of 21 days for anyone entering the country who's recently been in the Democratic Republic of Congo, Uganda, or South Sudan. In response to the health organization's plea, spokesperson for the immigration minister said the safety and well-being of Canadians the top priority, the current approach to be adapted if required. OpenAI CEO Sam Altman is meeting with lawmakers on Capitol Hill. He's meeting with House Speaker Mike Johnson along with the House Minority Leader Hakeem Jeffries. Altman's meeting coming after U.S. President Trump signed an executive order about AI this week, which Altman voiced support for. Scott Bessent says he's not acting IRS commissioner, but is performing the duties of the commissioner. The Treasury Secretary took over the duties of the IRS commissioner in a little noticed move back in March. Democrats pressing Bessent on whether his IRS role gave him authority over Donald Trump's IRS settlement, including audit protections and whether other affected taxpayers would receive similar treatment after their tax information was exposed. It's definite to be a red and losing day on the markets, just shy of the closing bell for a Wednesday. In Toronto, the TSX is down 336. The Dow is off 530. The S&P and NASDAQ about to have a nine-day winning streak come to an end. The NASDAQ is off 205, while the S&P is out 46. The Canadian dollar is currently at 71.97 cents U.S. At the Business Center. 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
0: It is Wednesday, June 3rd. Good afternoon. I'm Paul McPhee. Here's what's making news this hour. A young woman has died after a vehicle-pedestrian collision this morning in Waterloo.
1: A special regional council meeting was held today, specifically focused on the water capacity issue and how to balance development while improvements are made to the system. The debate lasted well into the afternoon.
0: Union officials warning of looming job cuts at the Waterloo Catholic District School Board. They say 15 morning supervisor positions are being eliminated.
2: Teachers unions come out swinging.
4: They deserve smaller classes, not this government's talking points.
2: How they're serving notice to the government to officially begin bargaining.
6: It's the Spurs and the Knicks as the NBA Finals gets going tonight. The Blue Jays look to even the series in Atlanta, and might there be a match between the Leafs and Patrick Waugh? Sports at 15.
0: 570 News Time, 401 time for Rogers Xfinity Internet traffic and weather together on the ones. Here's Brent Cater.
11: Thanks, Paul. This update is brought to you by Gemini Motors. We'll begin in town in Kitchener, where we have reports of a crash on Trussler Road northbound between Ottawa Street South and the Highway 78 ramps. Delays are looking fairly significant there, so if you can avoid it, it might be best to do so. We also have reports of a collision in Kitchener at the Homer Watson Boulevard Blockline Road roundabout. Still seeing extensive delays, especially on Homer Watson coming up to Blockline. If you don't have to go that way, it is recommended you avoid it as well this hour. And then our area highways, not too bad, but we do have delays still in the usual areas. Westbound Highway 8 between the Weber Fairway ramps and the flyovers, some volume there. Southbound Highway 85 between King Street and Bridgeport, delays through that stretch. And then if you're on the 401 eastbound out of Woodstock, clear through to the region. Sixes, not too bad, some slight delays approaching Guelph Line, but Milton, Mississauga looking good. And if you're on the westbound side of the drive, we do have delays between James Snow in Milton through to Highway 25. Then it does begin to clear up through to the region and heading out towards Woodstock. Now, if you do spot any other traffic problems, call us hands-free at *401. 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Now, the latest from 570, meteorologist Jesse Upel.
12: Clear skies and above seasonal temperatures continue for the remainder of the week, up until probably late day Friday. Then the clouds roll in and we'll have that chance of some scattered showers by Friday evening. But we're clear down to 11 degrees tonight. Tomorrow, breezy southwest winds, plenty of sunshine, and a high of 29 degrees. Tonight's low, 11.
0: At the boardwalk in Kitchener, it is sunny and 27 degrees. Another check of traffic and weather together in less than 10 minutes. 570 News Time, 4:03. Regional police are investigating what is now being deemed a fatal collision in Waterloo. Police say just after 8 this morning, a truck struck a 23-year-old woman at the intersection of University Avenue East and Marsland Drive. The 23-year-old was taken to a local hospital, but later succumbed to her injuries. The driver of the truck, a 54-year-old man, was not hurt, but police do say charges are expected. The intersection of University and Marsland was closed for several hours, but it has since reopened. Anyone with further information is asked to contact investigators. Waterloo Regional Council holding a special meeting today all about the water capacity problem in the Manheim service area. Staff presenting its recommended plan to manage development as the capacity issue is addressed. 570's Matt Hutchison has more.
1: Staff presented three scenarios, but recommended the second option because it carried the lowest cumulative risk factors. The recommendation reads, this approach balances restoring sustainable operation of supply wells as a high priority, facilitation of staged growth, and protection of a portion of the system capacity to manage emergency situations. A coalition of top local developers, Reopen Waterloo Region, is urging the region to move faster to restore predictability in the sector. Chris Garrett's water engineer for the Reopen Waterloo Region Coalition told 570 News Radio one way to do that is to expedite the work to increase overall capacity.
7: There's the one project that will add 45 liters per second that is currently slated for completion in the third quarter of 2030. There's nothing stopping that from commencing earlier, so that water could be available potentially sometime in 2027.
1: Now, once staff presented their recommendation, debate began. Kitchener Mayor Barry Verbanovic expressed the severity of the situation.
8: But the reality is that we are in a crisis. And I know, Madam Chair, you don't like that word, but that's a reality. And we need to get the industry back to work. We need to get the economy going again.
1: I'm Matt Hutchison.
0: Now, job cuts are reportedly coming to local Catholic schools. QP 2512 and the Ontario School Board Council of Unions reporting 15 morning supervisor positions are set to be cut by the Waterloo Catholic District School Board. Those jobs, which have been around for the last 10 years, are set to be gone by the end of the year. Union leaders say the positions are key for supporting students first thing in the morning and maintaining safety when getting to class at the start of the day. Up to 11 elementary schools would be impacted by the alleged cuts. Those same leaders are asking for the board to reverse the decision and also calling on the province for more school support. 570 News Radio has reached out to the Catholic School Board for comment. Bargaining has started between education unions and the province, with contracts set to expire in August. 570's Queen's Park reporter Richard Southern with more.
2: Both sides admit negotiations will be difficult this summer, and the stage certainly set for the potential for labor disruption in the fall if things go sideways. Ontario's major teachers unions came together today and officially served notice to begin bargaining talks, meaning both sides now have 15 days to meet. David Mastin is the ETFO president. He says they'll be fighting at the bargaining table for what's best for students.
9: They deserve smaller classes and learning environments that reflect the realities they face every day, not this government's talking points.
2: Some fighting words, to be sure. What does Education Minister Paul Calandra think ahead of talks?
10: I get it. They want the absolute best deal for the people that they represent, and they're going to fight very, very hard for that. I want the absolute best for teachers, and I want a fair deal for taxpayers.
2: The union's top demand, they say, is a cap on class sizes. No more than 24 students in grades 4 to 8. Richard Southern, Queen's Park.
0: A new report from the Transportation Safety Board of Canada calling for more safeguards after a near miss between two GO trains in the Burlington area in 2024. 570's Phil Martino has the details.
13: About 400 passengers were on board two GO trains in Burlington in 2024 when one went past a stop signal and entered an occupied track. Transportation Safety Board of Canada Chair Joanne Marier says the trains came within seconds of a head-on crash.
14: Both trains were able to stop in time.
13: The board says this is part of a wider trend. Since 2023, it has investigated 8 rail collisions or near collisions involving signals not being followed. The TSB is calling on Transport Canada to mandate the installation of physical fail-safe train control systems that can automatically intervene when signals are missed.
14: We are looking potentially at a decade, probably more, until these safety deficiencies are fixed, which means that until then, the risks will remain and you could have another situation like we saw in Aldershot tomorrow or next week.
13: I'm Phil Martino.
0: Yeah, public health officials are warning West Nile virus could be buzzing around your backyard. A dead crow in Guelph has tested positive for the virus. Wellington Dufferin Guelph Public Health has said there are no human cases in the region, but the case in the crow confirms mosquitoes could be carrying the virus nearby. Officials warning residents to take the necessary precautions to reduce mosquito bites. West Nile virus symptoms include fever, headache, body aches, fatigue, nausea, or vomiting. Usually don't show until 2 to 14 days after the infected bite. Coming up in 60 seconds, a check of gas prices.
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0: 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Roger McKnight of Enpro expecting gas prices to remain the same at midnight, as high as $1.77.9 per liter. Coming up in 60 seconds, traffic and weather together, 570 News Time, 410.
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0: 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Time for Rogers Xfinity Internet traffic and weather together on the ones. Here's Brent Cater.
11: Thanks, Paul. This update is brought to you by Premier Equipment. We'll begin in town in Kitchener. Still watching reports of a collision at the Blockline Road, Homer Watson Boulevard roundabout. Still seeing significant delays in all directions there, but especially on Homer Watson as you're traveling north towards Blockline. We're currently seeing those northbound delays on Homer Watson as far back as Bleams Road. So again, though, that collision at the Blockline Road, Homer Watson Boulevard roundabout, if you can avoid the area, recommended you do so. We also have delays on our area highways, but it's in the usual spots. Westbound Highway 8 between the Weber Fairway ramps and the flyover. Southbound Highway 85 slow going from King Street all the way through to Lancaster. And then if you're on the 401 eastbound out of Woodstock, clear to the region, 6s, not too bad. Little bit of volume at Guelph Line and coming up to Highway 25. We did have reports of a collision there, but it looks to be a vehicle reported off to the shoulder actually causing those delays. In towards Milton itself, though, it does get better and looks good through Mississauga. Westbound side of the drive, delays from James Snow and Milton to Highway 25, then clear to the region and Woodstock. If you do spot any other traffic problems, call us hands-free at *401. 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Now the latest from 570, meteorologist Jesse Hoople.
12: We have gorgeous summer-like conditions today, tomorrow, and even part of Friday before the wet weather returns to southern Ontario. Tonight, light winds out of the west and clear skies down to 11 degrees. Tomorrow, sunny and 29 with breezy southwest winds. The clouds roll in Friday afternoon, still very hot and sticky. 28 degrees feels more like 32. The risk of showers and isolated storms Friday evening, and that will continue as light rain Friday night. Tonight, slow 11 degrees.
0: And the boardwalk in Kitchener, it is sunny and 27 degrees. Coming up in 60 seconds, headlines in sports. 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
0: It is 27 degrees and sunny at the Boardwalk in Kitchener. Good afternoon. I'm Paul McPhee. Here's what's making news right now. Tragedy in Waterloo this morning where a young woman has died after being struck by a vehicle. And Waterloo Region's water capacity issues and its impact on development, the hot topic at the region this afternoon. Coming up after sports, Prime Minister Mark Carney says his government will soon introduce legislation on forced labor in supply chains. Time for sports and for Sportsnet Radio. Here's Alex Sixero.
1: Well, despite winning their last 11 games, Jalen Brunson and the New York Knicks are the betting underdogs as they're in San Antonio tonight for Game 1 of the NBA Finals. It is a rematch of the 1999 Finals as Victor Wembanyama and the Spurs look to win the series opener. It all gets going at 8:30. At Truist Park, the Blue Jays go with lefty Patrick Corbin for Game 2 against the Atlanta Braves. The Jays have lost three straight games. They're 29-32 and now sit a game out of a wildcard spot. Grant Holmes will have the 7:15 first pitch on 570 News Radio. Radio and Sportsnet. To hockey, Sportsnet's Elliot Friedman has confirmed that so far the Maple Leafs have conducted 15 Zoom interviews as they look for a new head coach. Patrick Waugh and Peter Laviolette among those who the Leafs have spoken to, and Elliot is hearing that the Waugh interview went really well, while Tampa Bay's John Cooper is the coach of the year, winning the Jack Adams Award this afternoon. In the Calder Cup playoffs, the Toronto Marlies are at Coca-Cola Coliseum this evening for Game 4 of the Eastern Conference Finals. The Marlies leading the Penguins 2-1 with face-off at 7. To tennis, not meant to be for Canadian Felix Auger-Aliassime. He lost his quarterfinal at the French Open to Flavio Caboli 4-6, 6-4, 6-4, 6-4. And in the WNBA, the 5-4 Toronto Tempo look to extend their winning streak to 3. They will take on the Liberty in New York with tip-off 7:30. From the Sports Center, I'm Alex Ixero.
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0: The Alberta separation debate has taken another turn, now focusing on the price tag on how much it will cost the breakaway from Canada. Premier Danielle Smith said it would cost hundreds of billions of dollars, which has the Alberta Prosperity Project calling that false. City's Lauren Boothby is in Edmonton getting reaction.
10: Whether it's $400 billion, $600 billion, $200 billion, it's not a costless exercise. And so for anybody who thinks it is costless, they're out of their minds.
25: This Alberta-based economist questions the validity of the Alberta Prosperity Project assessment, saying separatists are making unrealistic oil price projections, pointing to high costs to start a separate national government, noting Quebec is still suffering from its failed separatism referendum that destroyed businesses' confidence and push them to leave, some never returning, and agreeing with the premier it would disrupt the economy.
10: There's just no reality here where people are going to thrive.
25: Finance Minister Jason Nixon expected to release a detailed breakdown of the numbers by August, and Monday, King Charles hearing about Alberta separation, the National Chief of Assembly of First Nations rebuking the movement during their meeting, saying treaty relationships cannot be changed or moved by politics. Albertans will vote on a referendum question whether to have a binding separatism referendum on October 19th. Laura Boothby, City News, Edmonton.
0: Prime Minister Mark Carney says he's not surprised by the U.S. plan to impose a 10% additional tariff on Canada and other countries. Carney says they've known this was in the works for a while now.
26: This is not a surprise. It's something that the U.S. has been planning for a few months. I think very importantly is that two things. One is that the tariffs are consulted for 30 days or 30 plus days. Secondly, explicitly in the decision, Canada, the carve out for CUSMA is referenced and maintained.
0: Now, the U.S. released a report late yesterday saying Canada, Mexico, the U.K., and some other countries should be hit with the duties because they were not enforcing bans on forced labor. Carney says his government will soon introduce legislation on forced labor in supply chains. Coming up in 60 seconds, traffic and weather together. This is 570 News Radio.
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0: 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Time for Rogers Xfinity Internet traffic and weather together on the ones. 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
11: Thanks, Paul. This update is brought to you by Dial a Tire. We'll begin in town in Kitchener. We're still watching a crash at the Blockline Road, Homer Watson Boulevard roundabout. Delays still looking very heavy there, especially if you're on the northbound lanes of Homer Watson going from Bleams Road up to the Blockline Road roundabout. Just consistent volume there. So avoid that if you can for the time being this afternoon. But the crash itself looks to be at the Blockline Road, Homer Watson Boulevard roundabout. Area highways, delays building up in the usual areas. Westbound Highway 8 between the Weber Fairway ramps and the flyover, slow going there. Southbound Highway 85, delays begin at King Street and they'll continue all the way through to Lancaster. And then if you're on the 401, eastbound out of Woodstock, cleared at the region, 6 is not looking bad. We do have delays approaching Guelph Line and heading towards Highway 25 as you're getting into Milton. There is reports there of a vehicle off to the shoulder coming up to Highway 25. That's adding to those delays, both around Guelph Line and coming up to Milton. Once you're actually in Milton itself, though, it looks good. And through the Mississauga area, not too bad. Just some slight delays in the collectors around here, Ontario. Westbound side of the drive, delays through Milton between James Snow and Highway 25. But then clear through to the region, looking good out towards Woodstock. Now, if you do spot any other traffic problems, call us hands-free at *401. 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Now, the latest from 570, meteorologist Jesse Uppel.
12: Gorgeous summer-like weather continues for the remainder of the week. It looks like the wet weather holds off until late day Friday, so enjoy the sunshine while it's here. We're clear with a light west wind tonight down to 11 degrees, and tomorrow, sunshine, a high of 29 for the afternoon, breezy southwest winds, and those winds will stick around for Friday. Tonight, slow 11 degrees.
0: At the boardwalk in Kitchener, it is sunny and 27 degrees. Coming up at 4:30, a young woman has died after a vehicle pedestrian collision this morning in Waterloo. 570 News Time, 4:23.
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0: Well, today marks day three of the Farewell for Hire campaign, the goal to raise funds in support of cystic fibrosis research. 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Now, the grand prize draw is June 30th, and four early bird prizes can be won before that date. 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The NBA Finals get going in San Antonio tonight as the Spurs and Knicks are each just four wins away from the Larry O'Brien Trophy. 570's for Josh Dave reports.
1: Nearly three decades after they last met in the finals and just 6 months since NBA Cup glory was on the line, the Spurs and Knicks are going head-to-head one more time to finish off this season. The Spurs hoping to replicate the only other time these two met in the playoffs way back in 99. San Antonio won that finals in five games. Still, Spurs superstar Victor Wembanyama says New York's a big threat.
2: It's a great team of experienced guys who are not here by chance, but by relentless effort over the years, and very different career paths for all of them. They're right where they're supposed to be, in my opinion.
1: Jalen Brunson and Karl Anthony Towns have been on a tear for the Knicks, though, while former Raptor OG Anunoby has been a major role player for New York. Brunson.
4: We have a lot of real professionals on our roster, so no matter who's number's called, someone's going to step up, someone's going to be ready. That's just the nature of who we have here.
1: Tip-off's at 8:30. I'm Virgesh Dave.
0: And coming up in 60 seconds, we'll have the 570 News Radio Business Report.
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22: Prime Minister Carney says his Liberal government soon to propose legislation to stop forced labor in supply chains. The news coming after the Trump administration proposed a 10% additional tariff on Canada and other countries following an investigation into the practice. The new tariff would not apply to goods compliant under the Canada-US-Mexico agreement, also known as CUSMA. The Newfoundland and Labrador Premier Tony Wakeham's appealing for help from the federal government as a strike looms from workers on Marine Atlantic ferries. The Premier writing to the Federal Transport Minister Wednesday asking him to maintain the essential service designation of the ferry between Newfoundland and Nova Scotia. Wakeham's letter says he recognizes workers' rights, but he sees the ferry service as a lifeline since much of Newfoundland and Labrador's food and essential goods arrive by ferry. Marine Atlantic is a federal crown corporation operating year-round and seasonal routes between Nova Scotia as well as Newfoundland. A massive coastal development project which is linked to the son-in-law of U.S. President Trump is facing resistance in Albania. The government claims the development of Jared Kushner on the Adriatic coast to transform the nation as it seeks high-end tourism and European Union membership. However, environmental campaigners and critics of the prime minister oppose the venture. The project spans a wildlife reserve, as well as an uninhabited island. Wednesday's markets looking nothing like Tuesday's after setting a record the day before. Bay Street giving back more than 1% in the red by 367. The Dow was up by 620 points. The Nasdaq lower by 239. Both the Nasdaq and the S&P saw 9-day winning streaks come to an end. The Canadian dollar losing almost a third of 1 cent, 71.97 cents U.S. At the Business Center, I'm John Leatherby.
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0: It is Wednesday, June 3rd. Good afternoon. I'm Paul McPhee. Here is what's making news this hour. Regional police investigating after a collision this morning in Waterloo involving a vehicle and pedestrian that claimed the life of a young woman.
6: Water capacity and the impacts on development were discussed at length at a special regional council meeting today. Council was presented with three options to balance development while the capacity issue is addressed.
0: The Waterloo Catholic District School Board could be minus 15 morning supervisor positions later this year. That's according to unions warning of the coming job cuts.
7: Ontario's education unions serve notice to begin bargaining.
8: Ontario's teachers and education workers are ready. We are united.
7: Their demands of the Ford government.
9: The Spurs and Knicks open the NBA Finals tonight. The Jays and Braves continue their three-game series, and Patrick Waugh is in the running to be Maple Leafs head coach. Sports at 45.
0: 570 News Time, 4:31. Time for Rogers Xfinity Internet traffic and weather together on the ones. Here's Brent Cater.
11: Thanks, Paul. This update is brought to you by BDO. We'll begin in town in Kitchener, where we're still getting reports of a collision on Homer Watson Boulevard coming up to the Blockline Road roundabout. We have extensive delays not only around the roundabout, but in that northbound lane on Homer Watson coming up to Blockline. So it's going to be very slow there. Avoid that if you can for the time being. Again, that's on Homer Watson Boulevard at the Blockline Road roundabout. A collision there. Delays are very heavy northbound on Homer Watson coming up to Blockline just as you're passing Bleams Road there. Area highways, still delays in the usual areas. Westbound Highway 8 between the Weeper Fairway ramps and the flyover. Southbound Highway 85, slow going from King Street all the way through to Lancaster, and a bit of volume on Highway 7 westbound approaching Shawn Station Road. Now if you're on the 401 eastbound out of Woodstock, clear through to the region. 6 is not looking bad. We do have some slight delays coming up to Guelph Line and approaching Highway 25 in Milton. There is reports of a vehicle off to the shoulder there, adding to those delays, so do be aware of that. Then Milton itself, Mississauga, not looking too bad, just some slight delays in the collectors at here, Ontario. Westbound side of the drive, it will be slow leaving Mississauga. We have delays in the collectors from Mavis to Mississauga Road. Some more delays just as you're passing Winston Churchill and through Milton between James Snow and Highway 25. Then through to the region, Woodstock, not seeing any issues there. 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Now, the latest from 570, meteorologist Jesse Uppel.
12: Clear skies across southern Ontario today and reaching above seasonal temperatures for the remainder of the week. Today, we have those winds out of the west and we're clear down to 11 through the overnight. Tomorrow, it's a summer-like day with a high of 29 degrees for the afternoon. Breezy southwest winds up to 30 or 40 kilometers per hour. Tonight's low, 11 degrees.
0: And to Boardwalk in Kitchener, it is sunny and 27 degrees. Another check of traffic and weather together in less than 10 minutes. 570 News Time, 4:33. Regional police say a 23-year-old woman has died following a collision in Waterloo. The crash happened just after 8 this morning at the intersection of University Avenue East and Marsland Drive. A straight truck struck the 23-year-old, who was transported to a local hospital and later succumbed to her injuries. The driver of the truck, a 54-year-old man, was not hurt. Police do say charges are anticipated. The intersection of University and Marsland was closed for several hours. It has since reopened. Anyone with information is asked to contact police or Crime Stoppers. Regional Council sat down today to talk water capacity at a special meeting. They received an update on the work currently underway and a staff recommendation on a risk management plan. 570's Matt Hutchison has more.
6: It was a lengthy meeting that stretched well into the afternoon. Council heard from over a dozen delegates, each with concerns about the long-term effects of the development freeze. One of those delegates, Chris Garrett, water engineer for the Reopen Waterloo Region Coalition, explained to 570 News Radio that the coalition doesn't hate the staff recommended plan, but it could use some tweaking.
10: There is a plan in place that the region has for work. It just needs to be expedited and prioritized a little bit so that that work can happen quicker to get water capacity on so that everything can continue. There's serious potential economic problems.
6: Some councillors also agreed that there were some adjustments that should be made, particularly when it comes to the emergency buffer capacity, and that debate continued through the afternoon. I'm Matt Hutchison.
0: Over a dozen job cuts are reportedly coming to local Catholic schools. QP 2512 and the Ontario School Board Council of Unions reporting 15 morning supervisor positions are set to be cut by the Waterloo Catholic District School Board by the end of the year. Union leaders claim the cuts will impact 11 Catholic elementary schools in the region. Schools that rely on morning supervisors to support students before the school day begins and get them safely to class. The positions up for elimination have reportedly been in place for more than 10 years. Union leaders are looking for the Catholic Board to reverse the decision, and they're also calling for better provincial support for local schools. 570 News Radio has reached out to the Catholic School Board for comment. Well, all teacher contracts in Ontario expire at the end of August, and now the process to get new deals is about to get started. The unions say one of the biggest sticking points will be class sizes. 570's Queen's Park reporter Richard Southern with the details.
7: The stage now set for what will likely be turbulent negotiations this summer. And if things go sideways, there's the potential for labor action in the fall. Ontario's teachers' unions came together today and issued notice to the government to begin bargaining, meaning both sides have 15 days to meet. David Mastin is the ETFO president.
13: We are entering this round of bargaining united. We expect a bargaining process that is fair, respectful, and grounded in the principles of free collective bargaining, not political interference.
7: So the union coming out swinging there. What is the government saying? Paul Calandra is the education minister.
14: Union leaders have a job to do, right? And I get it. They want the absolute best deal for the people that they represent. I want the same thing for teachers, and I want a fair deal for taxpayers.
7: The union's top demand is a cap on class sizes. No more than 24 students in grades 4 to 8, they say. Richard Southern, Queen's Park.
0: Well, it could have been catastrophic. In 2024, two GO trains carrying over 400 passengers came within seconds of colliding in Burlington. As 570's Phil Martino tells us, a new Transportation Safety Board of Canada report says the risks remain across Canada's rail network.
17: The Transportation Safety Board of Canada says about 400 passengers were on board the two trains when one proceeded past a stop signal and entered an occupied track. The trains came within seconds of colliding after both crews took emergency action to stop their trains. According to the Safety Board, since 2023, it has investigated 8 rail collisions or near collisions involving signals not being followed. Chair Joanne Marier says they continue to call for physical fail-safe train control systems that can automatically intervene when signals are missed.
18: We are calling for Transport Canada because Transport Canada is the regulator of the federal rail industry. So we are calling for Transport Canada to mandate the installation of these systems.
17: He adds it could be up to a decade or more before these safety deficiencies are fixed. Until then, the risks will remain. I'm Phil Martino.
0: Wellington, Dufferin, Guelph Public Health urging people to take precautions after a dead crow tested positive for West Nile virus. The public health unit says there are currently no human cases in their area, but the risk of mosquitoes carrying the virus is now a possibility. Now, to reduce the risk, residents are asked to wear light-colored long-sleeve clothing when outdoors, use mosquito repellent, and to drain standing water from your property. The health unit says if you are bitten by an infected mosquito, symptoms usually show within 2 weeks and include fever, headache, body aches, and vomiting. However, they do say infected individuals often don't show any symptoms whatsoever. Coming up in 60 seconds, a check of gas prices. 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
1: 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Time for Rogers Xfinity Internet Traffic and Weather together on the ones. 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
2: Thanks, Paul. This update is brought to you by Mr. Lou. We'll begin in town in Kitchener, where we have reports of a crash at the Blockline Road and Homer Watson Boulevard roundabout. Still seeing some really heavy delays there, especially if you're traveling northbound on Homer Watson coming up to Blockline Road, but also in the southbound lanes of Homer Watson and along Blockline eastbound coming up to the roundabout there. So just slow in that whole area. If you can avoid it, recommended you do so. Area highways still seeing delays westbound Highway 8 between the Weber Fairway ramps and the flyover. And if you're traveling southbound on Highway 85, King Street, all the way through to Lancaster, delays through that stretch. Now, if you're on the 401 eastbound out of Woodstock, it's clear to the region. And towards the 6 is not too bad, but a bit of volume approaching Guelph Line through to Highway 25. Then Milton, Mississauga looking good. Westbound side of the drive, delays through Milton between James Snow and Highway 25, and then after that, you'll hit delays through Cambridge approaching Highway 8. Now, if you do spot any other traffic issues, call us hands-free at *401. With Mr. Lube's no-touch service, you stay in your vehicle while they change your tires, change your oil, fix a flat tire, and more. 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Now, the latest from 570, meteorologist Jesse Uppel.
3: Temperatures continue to heat up as we get through the rest of the week. Today, we reached above seasonal temperatures, and tomorrow, we're actually up to about 29 or 30 degrees for the afternoon. Plenty of sunshine with breezy southwest winds. The clouds start to roll in by Friday. We'll have some sunny breaks early on in the day, and then the chance of some scattered showers by the evening, even the risk of an isolated thunderstorm with strong southwest winds. Up to 28 degrees, Humidex near 32. Tonight's low, 11 degrees.
1: And to Boardwalk in Kitchener, lots of sunshine, beautiful temperature, 27 degrees. Coming up in 60 seconds, we have headlines and sports. 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
3: It's 27 degrees and sunny at the Boardwalk in Kitchener. Good afternoon. I'm Paul McPhee. Here's what's making news right now. Regional police say a young woman struck by a vehicle in Waterloo this morning has died. And Waterloo Region's water capacity challenges and how to proceed with new developments front and center at regional headquarters today. Coming up after sports, the federal government weighs in on the CRT's controversial decision to triple streamers' financial contributions to Canadian content. Well, time for sports and for Sportsnet Radio. Here's Alex Sixero.
4: Well, we start with hoops. The NBA Finals will tip off tonight in San Antonio as the Spurs host the New York Knicks in game number one. Jalen Brunson and the Knicks enter the finals on a blistering 11-game winning streak, while the Spurs are coming off Saturday's game 7 win over Oklahoma City in the Western Conference Finals. The start time is 8:30. In Atlanta, the Blue Jays look to even their 3-game series with the Braves as Patrick Corbin takes on Grant Holmes. The Jays' offense still a concern. They're hitting .181 with runners in scoring position and two outs, and that's the worst average in the majors.

0: 570 News Radio and Sportsnet will have the game at 7:15. To hockey, the Maple Leafs continue their head coaching search, with Sportsnet reporting that Peter Laviolette and Patrick Waugh are both in the mix. And Sportsnet's Elliot Friedman is hearing that the Waugh interview went really well. Meantime, Lightning bench boss John Cooper is coach of the year. He wins the Jack Adams for the first time. Tomorrow, the Hurricanes host Vegas in Game 2 of the Stanley Cup Final. Golden Knights will go for a 2-0 series advantage. Off to the French Open, Italian Flavio Cavoli moved on to the semifinals with a 4-set win over Canadian Felix Auger-Aliassime. He takes it 4-6, 6-4, 6-4, 6-4, while Ottawa's Gabby Dabrowski and mixed doubles partner Evan King have reached the final after a 3-set victory. And in New York, the Toronto Tempo will tip off with the Liberty at 7:30. The Tempo have won 2 straight games. They're sitting 5-4. From the Sports Center, I'm Alex Ixero.
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4: Prime Minister Mark Carney says a U.S. proposal to tack on an additional tariff on Canada and other countries who don't do enough to stop forced labor was not a surprise. Additionally, he says Canada supports the goal of ending forced labor. Carney says his government will introduce legislation soon.
5: We have been preparing ways to reinforce the regime that we have. We made some changes earlier this year on things that candidly were not as effective, so there's ways we can change things legislatively. We'll be proposing that to the House in the coming weeks before the House rises.
4: Yeah. A key auto industry consultant says auto sales in this country last month were down from 1 year ago. As we hear from 570's John Leatherby, it marks the eighth straight month of declining sales.
6: The firm estimates 184,000 vehicles sold in the month, down 1.7% from May of 2025. DeRosier says while Stats Canada's latest GDP data indicates a technical recession, the auto industry has already been in a feels-like recession in recent months. DeRosier managing partner Andrew King says while there were hopes that the market may crack the 190,000 barrier for what is traditionally the biggest sales month of the year, it remained out of sight. The seasonally adjusted annual rate of sales for the month came in at 1.78 million, the weakest so far this year. I'm John Leatherby.
4: Well, the Federal Housing Agency says slashing municipal development charges won't be enough on its own to make homes affordable again across Canada. Craig Lord with the Canadian Press with the details.
7: The Canada Mortgage and Housing Corporation says cities like Toronto could see a 10% boost in viable housing projects by reducing or eliminating fees charged to developers. But the agency also says cities that don't rely as much on that model to fund infrastructure wouldn't see as big a change. The federal government is spending billions of dollars to encourage municipalities to cut development fees in half. The CMHC says development fees have a place in some cities' fiscal plans, and it's unrealistic to think that eliminating those charges are enough to restore affordability. Craig Lord, the Canadian Press, Ottawa.
4: Coming up in 60 seconds, we'll have traffic and weather together. This is 570 News Radio.
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14: Thank you, Paul. And this update's brought to you by Channers Men's Apparel. We're starting with your in-town drive. We do see reports of a crash at the Blockline Road, Homer Watson Boulevard roundabout. Delays are very heavy through that stretch. Recommend avoiding that area altogether if you are able to. We'll keep you up to date with details as that development continues. Apart from that, the rest of your in-town drive not showing any other major incidents or collisions at this hour. On area highways, 85 southbound, seeing the usual delays there. That's from King all the way through to Lancaster. Very slow moving past University. And northbound on 85 from Wellington to Lancaster, you can expect some delays there as well. On Highway 8 westbound, as you approach the flyover, you've got your usual buildup there, though we do have reports of a car stopped on the shoulder just past the bridge over the Grand River. That's adding delays there. We'll keep you up to date on that one as well. And on Highway 7 in both directions, as you approach Shawn Station Road, we're seeing plenty of delays there also. For your 401 drive eastbound, we're seeing delays starting just past the 6th, stretching up towards Milton. Looks to really just be a bit of volume through there. And then westbound on the 401 from James Snow to Highway 25, that's slow moving as per usual. And then a little bit of volume between Hespler and the King and Fountain exits. But after that, you are clear on towards Woodstock. If you do spot any other traffic problems, though, you can always give us a call hands-free at Star 401. 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Now the latest from 570 meteorologist Jesse Upel.
15: Sunny conditions and very warm temperatures continue for the remainder of the work week. It looks like the wet weather holds off until late day Friday. So until then, we're looking at summer-like conditions. We're down to 11 degrees later tonight. Clear skies tomorrow up to 29 for the afternoon with a breezy southwest wind. The clouds roll in Friday afternoon and the showers begin to push into southwestern Ontario by the evening. Even that risk of an isolated thunderstorm possible. We'll reach a high of 28 degrees. Feels more like 30. Though, and that light rain continues through Friday night into early Saturday. Tonight's low, 11 degrees.
4: At the Boardwalk in Kitchener, it is sunny and 27 degrees. 570 News Time, 4:53.
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4: Now, the Blue Jays looking to bounce back against the league-leading Atlanta Braves tonight in Atlanta. Catch the action on 570 News Radio starting at 7. 570's for Josh Dave reports.
20: It's been a bit of a rough patch again for the Jays on three straight losses and back into fourth in the division as they send up Patrick Corbin today against the MLB's hottest team. Grant Holmes is going to counter for Atlanta, who are now 41-20 to lead the league. As for Toronto, they've slipped back to 29-32, their resilience being tested once again. Sportsnet's Ben Nicholson-Smith.
21: They need to find consistency, and that can allow them to get back to 500 and ultimately over it, because as weak as the American League is, whoever's in the wildcard spots by the end of the year are going to have to be a substantial amount above 500.
20: On a positive note, Dylan Cease, Max Scherzer, and Shane Bieber are all tentatively slated for rehab starts at AAA this week. Alejandro Kirk will begin a rehab assignment today as well. The first pitch is just after 7 on Sportsnet. I'm Virjesh Dave.
4: Yeah, coffee, donuts, and credit cards apparently don't make a good combo at Tim Hortons, a company shutting down the credit card program it launched 3 years ago. In an email sent out to customers, the coffee giant says it's cutting ties with Neo Financial as of October 1st. Now, the credit cards will still work after that date, but will be managed by Neo Financial, and you won't earn any Tim's Rewards points. Coming up in 60 seconds, we'll have the 570 News Radio Business Report.
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6: Broadcom reporting weaker than expected revenue in its fiscal second quarter earnings in the report after Wednesday's bell. Leading up to the report, revenue had surged in recent quarters, driven by demand for custom AI chips, the stock dropping by 5% as a result. While Canada's a leading aluminum producer, there's little it can do to quickly boost supply during the current global aluminum crisis, says one commodities expert. Aluminum prices have hit a four-year high after the war in Iran knocked out two-thirds of the Gulf region's aluminum production. The disrupted metal widely used across industries, primarily as transportation, construction, packaging, and electronics. With ongoing shipping disruptions in the Strait of Hormuz, global buyers are looking to secure alternative supply chains, but most Canadian smelters are already running at full capacity. One of the biggest losers on the Dow for a Wednesday, IBM down 7.1%, Salesforce lower as well by 5%, as was Honeywell. Bitcoin prices falling this week after cryptocurrency treasury company Strategy revealed it sold a small amount of its Bitcoin holding. Traders on the prediction market Kalshi thinks it's likely that the cryptocurrency is going to fall below $60,000, which would mark a new low in 2026. Bitcoin is off more than 45% from all-time highs in October. At Wednesday's bell, it was lower by about 2.25%. Wednesday's markets looking nothing like Tuesday's. After setting a record the day before, Bay Street giving back more than a percent in the red by 367. The Dow was off by 620 points. The Nasdaq lower by 239. Both the Nasdaq and the S&P saw nine-day winning streaks come to an end. The Canadian dollar losing almost a third of 1 cent, 71.97 cents U.S. At the Business Center, I'm John Leatherby.
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4: Let's get an update from the 570 Traffic Center. Here's Devin Robertson.
14: Thank you, Paul. This update is brought to you by Dial a Tire. We're starting in town, still seeing heavy delays due to a collision with a pedestrian. That's at the Blockline Road and Homer Watson Boulevard roundabout. Police are on scene. You're asked to avoid that area altogether if you can. Traffic is very, very slow moving northbound on Homer Watson as a result. That's from Bleams through to Blockline. So again, just avoid that area if you are able to. The rest of your in-town drive is looking good. However, no other major incidents or collisions on the go right now. Taking a look to area highways, 85 southbound. That's still a crawl from King all the way through to Bridgeport, and then you got lingering delays on towards Lancaster. Northbound on 85 from Wellington to Lancaster, that's moving a little more slowly than you'd like to as well. As Highway 7, eastbound, westbound, either way, whichever way you're approaching Shawn Station Road, you can expect some delays there. And on Highway 8, we do have reports of a car stopped on the shoulder westbound right past the bridge over the Grand. That's adding to existing delays, so it's a pretty slow crawl towards the flyover westbound on 8 as well. Taking a look to the 401 eastbound, still seeing delays going from the 6s up through to Guelph Line. Just a bit of road work delays from what I can tell here. And then westbound, slow moving from James Snow through to Highway 25. Past that, you're clear for a good while, although you do encounter more delays. That's between Hespler and the King and Fountain Street exits. If you do spot any traffic problems, of course, you can call us hands-free at Star 401. 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Now the latest from 570 meteorologist Jesse Uppel.
15: Clear skies and above seasonal temperatures continue for the remainder of the week up until probably late day Friday. Then the clouds roll in and we'll have that chance of some scattered showers by Friday evening. But we're clear down to 11 degrees tonight. Tomorrow, breezy southwest winds, plenty of sunshine and a high of 29 degrees. Tonight, slow 11.
4: And to Boardwalk in Kitchener, it is sunny and 27 degrees.
2: Right now, we'll have another check of traffic and weather together in less than 10 minutes. Here's what you need to know right now.
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16: 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Drive at 5.
4: The regional police investigating after a 23-year-old woman was struck and killed in Waterloo. Police say a truck collided with the woman just after 8 this morning at the intersection of University Avenue East and Marsland Drive. The driver of the truck, identified as a 54-year-old man, was not hurt, but police say charges are anticipated.
2: And the 23-year-old was taken to a local hospital where she later succumbed to her injuries. The intersection of University and Marsland was closed for several hours before reopening this afternoon. Anyone with more information is asked to contact police or Crime Stoppers on that incident. Now, this comes as police say they're currently on scene for another pedestrian collision. This one is at the intersection of Blockline and Homer Watson Boulevard in Kitchener. Details on injuries or charges have not been provided by police at this time.
4: Waterloo Regional Council held a special meeting today all about the water capacity problem in the Manheim service area. Staff presented its recommended plan to manage development as the capacity issue is addressed. 570's Matt Hutchison has more.
5: Staff presented three scenarios but recommended the second option because it carried the lowest cumulative risk factors. The recommendation reads, this approach balances restoring sustainable operation of supply wells as a high priority, facilitation of staged growth, and protection of a portion of the system capacity to manage emergency situations. A coalition of top local developers, Reopen Waterloo Region, is urging the region to move faster to restore predictability in the sector. Chris Garrett's water engineer for the Reopen Waterloo Region Coalition told 570 News Radio one way to do that is to expedite the work to increase overall capacity.
7: There's the one project that will add 45 liters per second that is currently slated for completion in the third quarter of 2030. There's nothing stopping that from commencing earlier, so that water could be available potentially sometime in 2027.
5: There were plenty of questions from council members as they tried to work through the complex issues. Debates over amendments only raised more questions, particularly around the percentage of capacity that would be dedicated as an emergency buffer. I'm Matt Hutchison.
2: 570 News Time, 5:04. Local union leaders are calling for action from the local Catholic board after reports over a dozen jobs are being cut despite growing enrollment at schools. The claim coming from QP 2512 and the Ontario a school board council of unions. 15 morning supervisor positions at the Waterloo Catholic District School Board are reportedly set to be cut by the end of the year. 570 News Radio has reached out to the Catholic School Board for comment and have not heard back yet. Union leaders say the positions, some of them in their place for more than 10 years, are integral in supporting students with special needs and maintaining safety at schools. Up to 11 elementary schools in Waterloo region would be impacted. Those same leaders are asking for the Catholic School Board to revise the decision and are also calling on the province for more school support.
4: It will be another summer of uncertainty for many parents as a new round of bargaining begins between the province and several teachers' unions. 570's Richard Southern is here with what union leaders are saying.
8: It's the beginning of what will likely be a difficult negotiation. Ontario's major teachers' unions came together today and served notice to the Ford government to begin bargaining talks, meaning both sides will legally have 15 days now to meet. Joe Tangi is the president of the Ontario School Board Council of Unions.
9: We urge this government to come to the table prepared to bargain real gains in funding and staffing and focus on the issues affecting students, families, and school communities across Ontario.
8: What does Education Minister Paul Calandra think about the beginning of talks?
10: I want the absolute best for teachers, and I want a fair deal for taxpayers, and I think we're going to get there. There'll be some tough negotiations, obviously.
8: The union's top demand is smaller class sizes. They want to see a cap of 24 students in grades 4 to 8 and no more than 26 in kindergarten classes. Richard Southern, Queen's Park.
2: Two GO trains carrying over 400 passengers came within seconds of colliding in Burlington 2 years ago. The Transportation Safety Board of Canada doesn't want it to ever happen again. 570's Phil Martino tells us the board is calling for physical fail-safe train control systems.
11: In March of 2024, a GO train left Aldershot Station in Burlington. Transportation Safety Board of Canada Chair Yoann Marier says on its way, it passed a stop signal.
12: And entered an adjacent track where another train was coming the other way. And so both trains were able to stop in time. Then there was a distance of about 549 feet between the two trains when they stopped.
11: The board is recommending more safeguards be put in place.
12: We have been calling for what we call in the rail language physical fail-safe defenses. So essentially it's a system that is able to act when crews don't follow signal indications.
11: The TSB is calling on Transport Canada to mandate the installation of these systems at railways across the country. I'm Phil Martino.
4: Wellington, Dufferin, Guelph Public Health warning residents to take precautions around mosquitoes. The health unit says a dead bird was found positive for West Nile virus in their area, and mosquitoes may be carrying the disease. Now, to help protect yourself, residents are encouraged to wear light-colored and long-sleeve clothing when outdoors. You're also encouraged to use Health Canada-approved mosquito repellent and to repair window and door screens. No human cases have been reported so far, but many who contract the virus don't show any symptoms at all. Now, if you do, they usually appear within 2 weeks, include vomiting, headaches, and body aches. Coming up in 60 seconds, a check of gas prices. 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
4: 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Roger McKnight of Enpro expecting gas prices to remain the same at midnight, as high as $1.77.9 per liter. Coming up in 60 seconds, traffic and weather together, 570 News Time, 510.
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4: 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Internet traffic and weather together on the ones. Here's Devin Robertson.
14: 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Starting with your in-town drive, still dealing with an incident that's at the roundabout of Blockline Road and Homer Watson Boulevard. A collision involving a pedestrian has a police presence on scene. You're asked to avoid that for the time being, and it is very slow on Homer Watson northbound from Bleams through to Blockline as a result of that. The rest of your in-town drive, though, is moving up to speed. Area highways looking rough, still on 85 southbound from King all the way through to Lancaster is a bit of a crawl. Northbound from Wellington to Lancaster, that's slow moving as well on 85. On Highway 8 westbound approaching the flyover, still seeing those usual delays there. And on 7 as you approach Shawn Station Road, eastbound or westbound, you can expect to run into some volume there also. For your 401 drive eastbound, just a bit of volume. That's from Guelph Line through up towards Milton. Nothing too bad though. And for your westbound drive, from James Snow to Highway 25, that's got its usual buildup. And again, you'll run into a bit of more volume. That's between Hespler and the King and Fountain Street exits. If you spot any other traffic problems, though, you can always give us a call hands-free at Star 401. 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Now the latest from 570 meteorologist Jesse Uppel.
15: We have gorgeous summer-like conditions today, tomorrow, and even part of Friday before the wet weather returns to southern Ontario. Tonight, light winds out of the west and clear skies down to 11 degrees. Tomorrow, sunny and 29 with breezy southwest winds. The clouds roll in Friday afternoon, still very hot and sticky. 28 degrees feels more like 32. The risk of showers and isolated storms Friday evening, and that will continue as light rain Friday night. Tonight, slow 11 degrees.
4: At the Boardwalk in Kitchener, it is sunny and 27 degrees. Coming up in 60 seconds, headlines and sports. 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
4: It is 27 degrees, sunny at the Boardwalk in Kitchener. Good afternoon. I'm Paul McPhee. Here's what's making news right now. A young woman has died after a vehicle pedestrian collision in Waterloo this morning. And at the region today, counselors dug in deeper on where to go from here with our water capacity issues. Coming up after sports, for the eighth month in a row, Canada has recorded a drop in auto sales. 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Here's Alex Sixero.
20: Well, it's really shaping up to be a terrific NBA Finals as Game 1 goes tonight in San Antonio when the Spurs take on the New York Knicks. Jalen Brunson and the Knicks have won 11 straight games in the playoffs, while San Antonio just took down Oklahoma City in the Western Conference Finals. The series opener will tip off at 8:30. To baseball, the Blue Jays have dropped back to 3 games under .500 as Game 2 goes in Atlanta this evening. The Jays hand the ball to lefty Patrick Corbin. The Braves will counter with Grant Holmes. 570 News Radio and Sportsnet will have that at 7:15. To hockey, we have an update on the Maple Leafs head coaching search. Peter Laviolette and Patrick Waugh are among the 15 candidates who've spoken with the Leafs over Zoom, and Sportsnet's Elliot Friedman is hearing that the Waugh interview went, quote, really well. Elsewhere, Tampa's John Cooper is coach of the year. This afternoon, he won the Jack Adams Award for the very first time. It is an off day in the Stanley Cup Final as the Hurricanes host Vegas in Game 2 tomorrow, Carolina trailing 1-0. Off to the French Open, Canadian Felix Auger-Aliassime was knocked out in the quarterfinals today, falling to Italian Flavio Cavoli in 4 sets, while Ottawa's Gabby Dabrowski and mixed doubles partner Evan King have reached the final after a 3-set victory. And in the WNBA, the Toronto Tempo are in the Big Apple this evening, taking on the New York Liberty at 7:30. The 5-4 Tempo chasing a third straight victory. From the Sports Center, I'm Alex Ixero.
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4: A key auto industry consultant says auto sales in this country last month were down from 1 year ago. As 570's John Leatherby reports, it marks the 8th straight month of declining sales.
23: The firm estimates 184,000 vehicles sold in the month, down 1.7% from May of 2025. DeRosier says while Stats Canada's latest GDP data indicates a technical recession, the auto industry has already been in a feels-like recession in recent months. DeRosier managing partner Andrew King says while there were hopes that the market may crack the 190,000 barrier for what is traditionally the biggest sales month of the year, it remained out of sight. The seasonally adjusted annual rate of sales for the month came in at 1.78 million, the weakest so far this year. I'm John Leatherby.
4: Well, debate is heating up once again about Alberta separation, this time about how much it would cost to make it happen. Premier Danielle Smith using Brexit as an example, which is stirring strong reaction from at least one separatist. City's Lauren Boothby has more from Edmonton.
24: I can tell you from what I saw with the UK and 10 years on, how the government is now trying to get into some kind of customs union. It didn't actually work out the way they anticipated.
25: Smith putting that figure at around $400 billion plus $25 to $50 billion every year after that, with the need to renegotiate trade agreements.
26: It's all a lie. Right? And they know it.
25: Lawyer Jeffrey Rath pointing to a report released by his group last year claiming, especially with oil exports, a free Alberta could see tens of billions in surplus.
26: And the fact that Alberta's got the only expanding economy in Canada, while the rest of Canada is going into a recession. So, Alberta's future couldn't look rosier right now. And all of these other people, including Danielle Smith, are trying to convince you of the opposite.
27: Whether it's $400 billion, $600 billion, $200 billion, it's not a costless exercise. And so for anybody who thinks it is costless, they're out of their minds.
25: But this Alberta-based economist questions the validity of the Alberta Prosperity Project assessment, saying separatists are making unrealistic oil price projections. Lauren Boothby, City News, Edmonton.
4: And coming up in 60 seconds, traffic and weather together. 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
4: 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Time for Rogers Xfinity Internet traffic and weather together on the ones. Here's Devin Robertson.
14: Thank you, Paul. And this update's brought to you by Cottle's Catch Seafood. We're starting with your in-town drive. Still have reports of a police presence at the Homer Watson Block Line Road roundabout. That's due to an earlier collision involving a cyclist. Police presence, as said, heavy on scene. You're asked to avoid that area altogether if you're able to. Traffic is very slow moving northbound on Homer Watson between Bleams and Block Line as a result. A Star 401 caller is also reporting that a stalled bus on Weber near Bridgeport is blocking the rightmost lane. That's southbound is slow moving on Weber as a result. And we do have a collision reported southbound on Iron Needles Boulevard just past the Victoria Street roundabout. Again, that's causing some delays there and recommend you avoid it if you can. Taking a look to area highways, 8 westbound as you approach the flyover, seeing the usual buildup there. Similar case southbound on 85 between King and Lancaster. You can expect a lot of delays in that area. And northbound between Wellington and Lancaster, seeing similar delays there as well. For Highway 7, as you approach Shaw Station Road, you'll encounter a bit of volume in both directions, but nothing too bad. Taking a look to the 401 eastbound between Guelph Line and Milton, you can expect a bit of volume there. And on a westbound drive between James Snow and Highway 25, you've got your usual delays there also. Further along on the westbound 401, you're seeing a bit of volume just past the sixes. And then again, between Hespler and the King Street and Fountain Street exit, you can expect more delays there also. But if you do spot any traffic problems, we're here. 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Now the latest from 570 meteorologist Jesse Uppel.
15: Gorgeous summer-like weather continues for the remainder of the week. It looks like the wet weather holds off until late day Friday, so enjoy the sunshine while it's here. We're clear with a light west wind tonight down to 11 degrees, and tomorrow sunshine, a high of 29 for the afternoon, breezy southwest winds, and those winds will stick around for Friday. Tonight, slow 11 degrees.
4: At the boardwalk in Kitchener, mostly sunny and 27 degrees. Coming up at 5:30, tragedy in Waterloo this morning. A young woman has died after being struck by a vehicle. 570 News Time, 5:23.
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4: Well, today marks day 3 of the Farwell for Hire campaign, the goal to raise funds in support of cystic fibrosis research. A 50-50 draw presented by 570 News Radio and TLC Pet Food was opened earlier this week, and you can get your tickets at cf5050.ca. The guaranteed take-home prize is $10,000, but the current prize has already reached over $18,000. The grand prize draw is June 30th, and 4 early bird prizes can be won before that date. The first is this Friday, June the 5th at noon, $2,500 cash, courtesy of TLC pet food. The Toronto Bay Police continue their search for a head coach as a Hall of Fame goaltender appears to be in the running. 570's Alex Sixero has more.
0: The Maple Leafs conducted about 15 Zoom interviews as the process will soon continue with in-person conversations. Sportsnet's Elliot Friedman says that Stanley Cup champion Peter Laviolette is in the mix, along with Patrick Waugh, who was let go by the Islanders late in the season.
1: But I heard Waugh interviewed really well. Like the word on the street is Waugh's interview was really good. So I think he's legit. And I also heard that they interviewed Jeff Halpern, but I believe Halpern's been told that he won't go on the next round.
0: And there was Elliott on the Fan Hockey Show as Waugh was fired with four games left, replaced by Pete DeBoer, while Jeff Halpern is currently an assistant coach with the Tampa Bay Lightning. Laviolette spent this past season on the sidelines. He's coached six different teams, winning the Stanley Cup with the Hurricanes in 2006. From the Sports Center, I'm Alex Sixero.
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4: 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Here's John Leatherby in the 570 News Radio Business Center.
23: Prime Minister Carney saying his Liberal government to soon introduce legislation on forced labor in supply chains after the Trump administration proposed a 10% additional tariff on this country and others following an investigation into the issue. The Office of U.S. States Representative Jameson Greer releasing a report late on Tuesday saying that this country, Mexico, and the U.K. and others should be hit with the duties because they're not doing enough to enforce bans on forced labor. Also proposes a 12.5% duty on dozens of other countries which have partial or no bans on forced labor in supply chains. Federal Housing Agency says slashing municipal development charges will not be enough on its own to make homes more affordable again across Canada. Development charges are fees cities impose on developers that are mainly used to pay for infrastructure supporting new builds. The federal government spending billions of dollars to encourage municipalities to cut development fees in half to boost housing supply and improve affordability. The Canada Mortgage and Housing Corporation says in new analysis that reducing or eliminating development charges could increase the number of viable projects in some cities by upwards of 14%. Wednesday's markets looking nothing like Tuesday's. After setting a record the day before, Bay Street giving back more than a percent in the red by 367. The Dow was off by 620 points. The Nasdaq lower by 239. Both the Nasdaq and the S&P saw nine-day winning streaks come to an end. The Canadian dollar losing almost a third of 1 cent, 71.97 cents U.S. At the Business Center, I'm John Leatherby.
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21: Neil Aitchison here, also known as Constable Archibald F. Inkster of the RCMP. Back for one more final farewell. And sorry, I'm not sorry. Canada has been making headlines again lately, which gives great fodder for this unapologetic Canadian musical comedy. You'll be sorry you missed it. Sorry, I'm not sorry. 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
3: Two pedestrian-related collisions in one day. Regional police are already investigating a fatal collision in Waterloo from this morning. That happened in the area of University Avenue East and Marsland Drive. A 23-year-old woman was killed, and charges are anticipated for a 54-year-old truck driver.
4: Well, the second collision involved a cyclist being struck by a vehicle at the Homer Watson Boulevard and Blockline Road roundabout. That incident reported just after 3 this afternoon. Police say the cyclist, an 86-year-old man, was transported to a local hospital with injuries. No details have been provided on the driver of the vehicle involved, but charges are anticipated.
3: Now let's get an update from the 570 Traffic Center. Here's Devin Robertson.
14: Thank you, Brent. This update's brought to you by Kitchener Utilities. Well, like you just heard, there are still delays. That's at the Blockline Road, Homer Watson Boulevard roundabout. Due to that investigation into a collision involving a cyclist, police presence is on scene. You're asked to avoid that for the time being if you're able to. We also have reports from a Star 401 caller of a stalled bus that's southbound on Weber near Bridgeport. That's blocking the rightmost lane. So we're seeing delays southbound on Weber as a result. And there's a collision on the go that's southbound on Iron Needles Boulevard just past the Victoria Street roundabout. Again, another area you'd want to avoid if you're able to. Looking to area highways, Highway 8 westbound as you approach the flyover, seeing its usual delays at this time of the afternoon. Similar case on 85 southbound from King all the way through to Lancaster. Slow moving through that stretch and delays northbound between Wellington and Lancaster on 85 as well. Highway 7 looks like it's just a bit of straggling delays as you approach Shawn Station Road eastbound and westbound, but that does seem to be clearing up. Looking to the 401, your westbound drive still seeing the usual buildup between James Snow and Highway 25. And after that, you will encounter further delays. That will be between Hespler and the King and Fountain exit. For your eastbound 401, just a bit of volume from Guelph Line through towards Milton, but nothing too bad. If you do spot any traffic problems, though, you can call us hands-free at Star 401. 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Now the latest from 570 meteorologist Jesse Uppel.
15: Clear skies across southern Ontario today and reaching above seasonal temperatures for the remainder of the week. Today, we have those winds out of the west and we're clear down to 11 through the overnight. Tomorrow, it's a summer-like day with a high of 29 degrees for the afternoon. Breezy southwest winds up to 30 or 40 kilometers per hour. Tonight's low, 11 degrees.
3: And right now at the Boardwalk in Kitchener, it's sunny. We're sitting at 27 degrees.
4: Another check of traffic and weather together in less than 10 minutes. Here's what you need to know right now.
3: It was a long day around the regional horseshoe as council met for a special session aiming to adopt a risk management plan to balance development amid the water constraint. 570's Matt Hutchinson has more on what was discussed and what the outcome was.
5: Over a dozen concerned citizens, stakeholders, and professionals delegated at today's meeting. They raised concerns about private wells drying up, delayed development, and impacts to businesses that rely on water. Chris Garrett, water engineer for the Reopen Waterloo Region Coalition, was one of those delegates. He told 570 News Radio his group believes the region can advance some development projects now.
16: If a development needs to start constructing now, but they're not going to need water for 18 months, that should be ingrained into a servicing agreement that allows the developer to start planning now and maybe doing a little bit of construction, but they need the ability to have some sort of guarantee or comfort that 18 months down the road, they're going to be able to access water when they need it.
5: Councillors presented several amendments, each needing to be discussed, and at one point, even the fire alarm paused the debate. I'm Matt Hutchison.
4: Well, job cuts are reportedly coming to local Catholic schools. QP 2512 and the Ontario School Board Council of Unions reporting 15 morning supervisor positions are set to be cut by the Waterloo Catholic District School Board. Those jobs, which have been around for the last 10 years, are set to be gone by the end of the year. Union leaders say the positions are key for supporting students first thing in the morning and maintaining safety when getting to class at the start of the day. Up to 11 elementary schools would be impacted by the alleged cuts. Those same leaders are asking for the board to reverse the decision. They're also calling on the province for more school support. 570 News Radio has reached out to the Catholic School Board for comment.
3: Bargaining has started between education unions and the province, with contracts set to expire in August. 570's Queen's Park reporter Richard Southern joins us with more.
7: Both sides admit negotiations will be difficult this summer, and the stage certainly set for the potential for labor disruption in the fall if things go sideways. Ontario's major teachers unions came together today and officially served notice to begin bargaining talks, meaning both sides now have 15 days to meet. David Mastin is the ETFO president. He says they'll be fighting at the bargaining table for what's best for students.
8: They deserve smaller classes and learning environments that reflect the realities they face every day, not this government's talking points.
7: Some fighting words, to be sure. What does Education Minister Paul Calandra think ahead of talks?
9: I get it. They want the absolute best deal for the people that they represent, and they're going to fight very, very hard for that. Because I want the absolute best for teachers, and I want a fair deal for taxpayers.
7: The union's top demand, they say, is a cap on class sizes. No more than 24 students in grades 4 to 8. Richard Southern, Queen's Park.
4: A new report from the Transportation Safety Board of Canada is calling for more safeguards after a near miss between two GO trains in Burlington in 2024. 570's Phil Martino has the details.
10: About 400 passengers were on board two GO trains in Burlington in 2024 when one went past a stop signal and entered an occupied track. Transportation Safety Board of Canada Chair Joanne Marier says the trains came within seconds of a head-on crash.
24: Both trains were able to stop in time.
10: The board says this is part of a wider trend. Since 2023, it has investigated 8 rail collisions or near collisions involving signals not being followed. The TSB is calling on Transport Canada to mandate the installation of physical fail-safe train control systems that can automatically intervene when signals are missed.
24: We are looking potentially at a decade, probably more, until these safety deficiencies are fixed, which means that until then, the risks will remain and you could have another situation like we saw in Aldershot tomorrow or next week.
10: I'm Phil Martino.
3: 570 News Time, 5:37. Public health officials are warning West Nile virus could be buzzing around your backyard. A dead crow in Guelph has tested positive for the virus. Wellington Dufferin Guelph Public Health said there are no human cases in the region, but that the case in the crow confirms mosquitoes could be carrying the virus nearby. Officials are warning residents to take the necessary precautions to reduce mosquito bites. West Nile symptoms include fever, headache, body aches, fatigue, nausea, or vomiting, and usually don't show until 2 to 14 days after an infected bite. In very rare cases, health officials say it can cause inflammation of the brain or spinal cord. Coming up in 60 seconds, we'll have a check of gas prices. 570 News Time, 5:38.
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3: Now the 570 News Radio M-Pro gas price update. Roger McKnight of M-Pro expects gas prices to remain the same at midnight, as high as $1.77.9 per liter. Ottawa has endorsed a plan to move Canada's last remaining captive whales to aquariums in the U.S. and Spain. There are 30 belugas and 4 dolphins at Marineland, the shuttered theme park in Niagara Falls, that still face euthanasia should the deal fall through. Fisheries Minister Joanne Thompson is feeling good about the plan.
29: I have signed off on the transportation permits. I think this is a positive step forward. There's still more work to be done, but it's a step forward.
3: The Department of Fisheries and Oceans has issued the first batch of permits to move the whales and will issue different permits closer to the move, which is expected in the next few months. Coming up in 60 seconds, we'll have a check of traffic and weather together with Devin Robertson. 570 News Time, 540.
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0: 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Time for Rogers Xfinity Internet, traffic, and weather together on the ones. Here's Devin Robertson.
1: 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We're starting with your in-town drive. Still seeing a police presence at the roundabout of Blockline Road and Homer Watson Boulevard following a collision with a cyclist. So there's a police presence on scene. You're asked to avoid that area altogether. And it's still very slow moving northbound on Homer Watson between Bleams and Blockline as a result. Also on the go currently, still seeing a collision southbound on Ira Needles Boulevard. Just between the Victoria Street roundabout and the Highland Road roundabout. So slow moving on Ira Needles in both directions as a result. And also we still have a stalled bus reported on Weber. That's southbound as you approach Bridgeport, blocking the rightmost lane. So there's still delays on Weber from that. Moving to area highways, 85 southbound, still seeing volume, that between King and Bridgeport, slow moving past University, and then northbound on 85 between Wellington and Lancaster. We've got delays there also. 8 westbound approaching the flyover has its usual buildup you see at this time of the afternoon. And taking a look to the 401 eastbound, we're still just seeing delays from Guelph Line through towards Milton. And then beyond that, you're clearing towards Mississauga. Westbound 401 between James Snow and Highway 25, you can expect delays there. And then further delays between Hespler and the King and Fountain Street exit. But if you spot any traffic problems, you can always give us a call hands-free at *401. 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Now the latest from 570 meteorologist Jesse Uppel.
2: Temperatures continue to heat up as we get through the rest of the week. Today we reached above seasonal temperatures, and tomorrow we're actually up to about 29 or 30 degrees for the afternoon. Plenty of sunshine with breezy southwest winds. The clouds start to roll in by Friday. We'll have some sunny breaks early on in the day, and then the chance of some scattered showers by the evening, even the risk of an isolated thunderstorm with strong southwest winds. Up to 28 degrees, Humidex near 32. Tonight's low 11 degrees.
0: And right now, the boardwalk in Kitchener, it's sunny. We're sitting at 27 degrees. 570 News Time, 5:43. Coming up in 60 seconds, we'll have a check of headlines and sports. 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
0: It is sunny, 27 degrees at the boardwalk in Kitchener. I'm Bren Cater, and here's what's making news right now. Police are investigating after a 23-year-old woman was struck and killed this morning at the intersection of University Avenue and Marsland Drive in Waterloo. And job cuts are coming to the local Catholic schools, with 15 morning supervisor positions set to be cut. Coming up after sports, Prime Minister Mark Carney is responding to the U.S. plan to impose a 10% additional tariff on Canada and other countries. Five 70 News Time, 5:45. 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Here's Alex Sixero.
7: Well, despite winning their last 11 games, Jalen Brunson and the New York Knicks are the betting underdogs as they're in San Antonio tonight for Game 1 of the NBA Finals. It is a rematch of the 1999 Finals as Victor Wembanyama and the Spurs look to win the series opener. It all gets going at 8:30. At Truist Park, the Blue Jays go with lefty Patrick Corbin for Game 2 against the Atlanta Braves. The Jays have lost 3 straight games. They're 29-32 and now sit a game out of a wild card spot. Grant Holmes will have the 7:15 first pitch on 570 News Radio. Radio and Sportsnet. To hockey.

0: Sportsnet's Elliot Friedman has confirmed that so far the Maple Leafs have conducted 15 Zoom interviews as they look for a new head coach. Patrick Waugh and Peter Laviolette among those who the Leafs have spoken to, and Elliot is hearing that the Waugh interview went really well, while Tampa Bay's John Cooper is the coach of the year, winning the Jack Adams Award this afternoon. In the Calder Cup playoffs, the Toronto Marlies are at Coca-Cola Coliseum this evening for Game 4 of the Eastern Conference Finals. The Marlies leading the Penguins 2-1 with face-off at 7. To tennis, not meant to be for Canadian Felix Auger-Aliassime. He lost his quarterfinal at the French Open to Flavio Caboli 4-6, 6-4, 6-4, 6-4. And in the WNBA, the 5-4 Toronto Tempo look to extend their winning streak to 3. They will take on the Liberty in New York with tip-off 7:30. From the Sports Center, I'm Alex Ixero.
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18: 570 News Time, 547. Prime Minister Mark Carney says he isn't surprised by the U.S. plan to impose a 10% additional tariff on Canada and other countries. Carney says they've known this was in the works for a while.
19: This is not a surprise. It's something that the U.S. has been planning for a few months. I think very importantly is that two things. One is that the tariffs are consulted for 30 days or 30 plus days. Secondly, explicitly in the decision, Canada, the carve out for CUSMA is referenced and maintained.
18: The U.S. released a report late yesterday saying Canada, Mexico, and the United Kingdom and some other countries should be hit with the duties because they were not enforcing bans on forced labor. Carney says his government will soon introduce legislation on forced labor in supply chains. The Alberta separation debate has taken another turn, now focusing on the price tag on how much it will cost to break away from Canada. Premier Daniel Smith said it would cost hundreds of billions of dollars, which has the Alberta Prosperity Project calling that false. City's Lauren Boothby is in Edmonton getting reaction.
20: Whether it's $400 billion, $600 billion, $200 billion, it's not a costless exercise. And so for anybody who thinks it is costless, they're out of their minds.
21: This Alberta-based economist questions the validity of the Alberta Prosperity Project assessment, saying separatists are making unrealistic oil price projections, pointing to high costs to start a separate national government, noting Quebec is still suffering from its failed separatism referendum that destroyed businesses' confidence and pushed them to leave, some never returning, and agreeing with the premier it would disrupt the economy.
20: There's just no reality here where people are going to thrive.
21: Finance Minister Jason Nixon expected to release a detailed breakdown of the numbers by August, and Monday, King Charles hearing about Alberta separation, the National Chief of Assembly of First Nations rebuking the movement during their meeting, saying treaty relationships cannot be changed or moved by politics. Albertans will vote on a referendum question whether to have a binding separatism referendum on October 19th. Lauren Boothby, City News, Edmonton.
18: Coming up in 60 seconds, we'll have traffic and weather together. This is 570 News Radio.
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18: 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Time for Rogers Xfinity Internet, traffic and weather together on the ones. Here's Devin Robertson.
1: Thank you, Brent. This update's brought to you by Fowler Tire. Starting with your in-town drive, still dealing with the ongoing investigation into a collision with a cyclist. That's at the Blockline Road and Homer Watson Boulevard roundabout. Police presence is on scene still. You're asked to avoid that area altogether if you can. And similarly, southbound on Iron Needles, we are still seeing delays. That's right by the roundabout with Victoria Street due to an earlier collision there. The rest of your in-town drive looks to be moving up to speed, though. Looking to area highways, Highway 85 southbound, still slow moving between King and Bridgeport currently, and northbound between Wellington and Lancaster is also still seeing delays at the moment. Westbound on Highway 8, still seeing volume approaching the flyover, although that is starting to ease off from what I can tell. 7, 8, and 7 both moving up to speed. For your 401 drive eastbound, still just seeing some delays between a Guelph line up through towards Milton. That really just looks to be some volume, though, and it's not too bad. After that, you're clear on towards Mississauga. For the westbound 401 between James Snow and Highway 25, you really know what you can expect there. Still slow moving, and then further delays a little bit between the sixes, but really heavier past Hespler and before the King and Fountain exit. After that, though, you are clear on towards Woodstock. Regardless, if you spot any traffic problems, you can call us hands-free at Star 401. From tires to auto repair, Fowler Tire has you covered from bumper to bumper. Book your appointment today at Fowler Tire at Fairway and Manitou in Kitchener. Now the latest from 570 meteorologist Jesse Uppel.
4: Sunny conditions and very warm temperatures continue for the remainder of the work week. It looks like the wet weather holds off until late day Friday. So until then, we're looking at summer-like conditions. We're down to 11 degrees later tonight. Clear skies tomorrow up to 29 for the afternoon with a breezy southwest wind. The clouds roll in Friday afternoon and the showers begin to push into southwestern Ontario by the evening. Even that risk of an isolated thunderstorm possible. We'll reach a high of 28 degrees. Feels more like 30. Too, though, and that light rain continues through Friday night into early Saturday. Tonight's low, 11 degrees.
18: And right now, the boardwalk in Kitchener, it's sunny. We're sitting at 27 degrees. 570 News Time, 5:53.
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18: News Time, 5:54. If you love butter tarts, help Mike Farwell out and let him taste the sugary sweet treat once again. 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As part of the Farwell for Hire campaign, this year Farwell has vowed to not touch a single butter tart until the 50-50 take-home prize reaches $35,000. Now, right now, the 50-50 take-home prize has reached over $18,000, well past the guaranteed take-home prize of $10,000. 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Coming up in 60 seconds, we'll have 570 News Radio Business Report. 570 News Time, 5:56.
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12: Toronto area home sales recording their strongest month-over-month increase in nearly a year in May, as lower home prices and borrowing costs help improve affordability. Sales activity has now increased for three consecutive months, while inventory levels have begun to moderate. GTA home sales rose 10% from April on a seasonally adjusted basis, largest monthly increase since July of last year, and the third consecutive monthly gain. Lower home prices and reduced borrowing costs encouraging more households to enter the market, improving demand after a slow start to 2026. Premiers, energy ministers, CEOs, and a bunch of international visitors poised to descend upon Calgary next week, where the annual Global Energy Show kicks off against a vastly different backdrop than 1 year ago. A year ago, it was Alberta's Premier Daniel Smith just beginning to float the idea of a new West Coast oil pipeline. Her government had yet to sign an energy accord with Ottawa, setting out conditions for that plan. And there was no war in the Middle East upending energy markets. Wednesday's markets looking nothing like Tuesday's. After setting a record the day before, Bay Street giving back more than a percent in the red by 367. The Dow was off by 620 points. The Nasdaq lower by 239. Both the Nasdaq and the S&P saw nine-day winning streaks come to an end. The Canadian dollar losing almost a third of 1 cent, 71.97 cents U.S. At the Business Center, I'm John Leatherby.
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28: It is Wednesday, June 3rd. Good evening. I'm Paul McPhee.
18: And good evening. I'm Brent Cater. Here's what's making news this hour.
28: A young woman has died after a vehicle pedestrian collision this morning in Waterloo.
29: A special regional council meeting was held today, specifically focused on the water capacity issue and how to balance development while improvements are made to the system. The debate lasted well into the afternoon.
30: Ontario's education unions serve notice to begin bargaining.
31: Ontario's teachers and education workers are ready. We are united.
30: Their demands of the Ford government.
2: Two GO trains carrying over 400 passengers came within seconds of colliding in Burlington 2 years ago. Now a new Transportation Safety Board of Canada report has found the risks remain across the country's rail network.
13: It's the Spurs and the Knicks as the NBA Finals gets going tonight. The Blue Jays look to even the series in Atlanta, and might there be a match between the Leafs and Patrick Waugh? Sports at 15.
18: 570 News Time, 601.
28: And time for Rogers Xfinity Internet traffic and weather together on the ones. Here's Devin Robertson.
1: Thank you, Paul. 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Starting with your in-town drive, still seeing a police presence at the Blockline Road and Homer Watson Boulevard roundabout. You're asked to avoid that area altogether while an investigation carries on into a collision involving a cyclist. So avoid that area if you can. And we are still seeing some lingering delays on Iron Needles Boulevard. That's northbound and southbound as you approach the Highland Road West roundabout there following an earlier collision. Apart from that, the rest of your in-town drive, though, looks to be moving up to speed. For area highways, we're slowly starting to see things wind down as we head into the evening. Still seeing some delays southbound on 85 just past University and lingering on towards Bridgeport, but not nearly as bad as it was earlier. And northbound between Wellington and Lancaster still have a bit of volume there as well. Similar case westbound on Highway 8 approaching the flyover there. We've got our usual buildup lingering. And on Highway 7 and 78, both those are moving up to speed into and out of the region. For your eastbound 401 drive, not seeing any delays from Woodstock through the region and on towards Milton and Mississauga. Westbound 401, you've got your usual delays between James Snow and Highway 25, and still a bit of lingering volume between Hespler Road and the King and Fountain Street exit. But other than that, you are in the clear on towards Woodstock. If you do spot traffic problems, you can call us hands-free at Star 401. 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Channers, King Street South and Uptown Waterloo, channerswaterloo.com. Now the latest from 570 meteorologist Jesse Uppel.
4: Clear skies and above seasonal temperatures continue for the remainder of the week up until probably late day Friday. Then the clouds roll in and we'll have that chance of some scattered showers by Friday evening. But we're clear down to 11 degrees tonight. Tomorrow, breezy southwest winds, plenty of sunshine and a high of 29 degrees. Tonight's low, 11.
28: At the Boardwalk in Kitchener, it is sunny and 27 degrees.
18: We'll have another check of traffic and weather together in less than 10 minutes. 570 News Time, 603.
28: Regional police are investigating not one, but two pedestrian-related collisions today. The first happened around 8 this morning in Waterloo at the intersection of University Avenue East and Marsland Drive. A 23-year-old woman was killed and a 54-year-old driver is facing charges.
18: Now, the second collision happened around 3 this afternoon at the Homer Watson and Blockline Road roundabout. Police say an 86-year-old cyclist was struck by a vehicle. The cyclist was taken to a local hospital with unspecified injuries. That driver of that vehicle involved has not been identified, but police do say the charges are also anticipated in that issue.
28: Regional Council sat down today to talk water capacity at a special meeting. They received an update on the work currently underway and a staff recommendation on a risk management plan. 570's Matt Hutchison has more.
14: It was a lengthy meeting that stretched well into the afternoon. Council heard from over a dozen delegates, each with concerns about the long-term effects of the development freeze. One of those delegates, Chris Garrett, water engineer for the Reopen Waterloo Region Coalition, explained to 570 News Radio that the coalition doesn't hate the staff-recommended plan, but it could use some tweaking.
15: There is a plan in place that the region has for work. It just needs to be expedited and prioritized a little bit so that that work can happen quicker to get water capacity on so that everything can continue. There's serious potential economic problems.
14: Some councillors also agreed that there were some adjustments that should be made, particularly when it comes to the emergency buffer capacity, and that debate continued through the afternoon. I'm Matt Hutchison.
18: Over a dozen job cuts are reportedly coming to local Catholic schools. QP2512 and the Ontario School Board Council of Unions are reporting 15 morning supervisor positions are said to be cut by the Waterloo Catholic District School Board by the end of the year. Now, union leaders claimed the cuts will impact 11 Catholic elementary schools in the region, schools that rely on morning supervisors to support students before the school day begins and get them safely to class. The positions up for elimination have reportedly been in place for more than 10 years. Union leaders are looking for the Catholic Board to reverse the decision and are calling for better provincial support for local schools. 570 News Radio has reached out to the Catholic School Board for comment.
28: All teacher contracts in Ontario expire at the end of August, and now the process to get new deals is about to get started. Unions say one of the biggest sticking points will be class sizes. 570's Queen's Park reporter Richard Southern with all the details.
30: The stage now set for what will likely be turbulent negotiations this summer. And if things go sideways, there's the potential for labor action in the fall. Ontario's teachers' unions came together today and issued notice to the government to begin bargaining, meaning both sides have 15 days to meet. David Mastin is the ETFO president.
5: We are entering this round of bargaining united. We expect a bargaining process that is fair, respectful, and grounded in the principles of free collective bargaining, not political interference.
30: So the union coming out swinging there. What is the government saying? Paul Calandra is the education minister.
7: Union leaders have a job to do, right? And I get it. They want the absolute best deal for the people that they represent. I want the same thing for teachers, and I want a fair deal for taxpayers.
30: The union's top demand is a cap on class sizes. No more than 24 students in grades 4 to 8, they say. Richard Southern, Queen's Park.
18: 570 News Time is 6:07. It could have been catastrophic in 2024. Two GO trains carrying over 400 passengers came within seconds of colliding in Burlington. As 570's Phil Martino tells us, a new Transportation Safety Board of Canada report says the risks remain across Canada's rail network.
2: The Transportation Safety Board of Canada says about 400 passengers were on board the two trains when one proceeded past a stop signal and entered an occupied track. The trains came within seconds of colliding after both crews took emergency action to stop their trains. According to the Safety Board, since 2023, it has investigated 8 rail collisions or near collisions involving signals not being followed. Chair Joanne Marier says they continue to call for physical, fail-safe train control systems that can automatically intervene when signals are missed.
10: We are calling for Transport Canada, because Transport Canada is the regulator of the federal rail industry. So we are calling for Transport Canada to mandate the installation of these systems.
2: He adds it could be up to a decade or more before these safety deficiencies are fixed. Until then, the risks will remain. I'm Phil Martino.
28: Wellington, Dufferin and Guelph Public Health urging people to take precautions after a dead crow tested positive for West Nile virus. The public health unit says there are currently no human cases in their area, but the risk of mosquitoes carrying the virus is a possibility. And to reduce the risk, residents are being asked to wear light-colored, long-sleeved clothing when outdoors, use mosquito repellent, and to drain standing water from your property. Now, for more information and how to submit dead birds for West Nile testing, you can go online to wdgpublichealth.ca/mosquitoes. Coming up in 60 seconds, a check of gas prices. 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
28: 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Coming up in 60 seconds, traffic and weather together, 570 News Time, 610.
0: Cohen Hiley.
3: 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John, are there financial limits for damages in medical malpractice suits in Canada?
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28: Somebody use time 6:11 time for Rogers Xfinity internet traffic and weather together on the ones. Here's Devin Robertson.
1: 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You're still being asked to avoid the Blockline Road Homer Watson Boulevard roundabout as police continue to investigate an earlier collision involving a cyclist slow moving northbound on a Homer Watson as a result. So really just avoid it if you are able to. And a bit of lingering delays on Iron Needles Boulevard and both directions as you're approaching the roundabout with Highland Road West from an earlier collision there. The rest of your in-town drive is moving up to speed. On area highways, things are slowly picking up. You might encounter some straggling delays past University on Highway 85 southbound, but it looks to have mostly cleared up. Similar case northbound between Wellington and Lancaster. You might encounter a little bit of volume there, but it's nothing too heavy. And then we're just dealing with that last bit of volume westbound on Highway 8 as you approach the flyover as we head into the evening. Highway 7 and 78 both moving up to speed in both directions. For your eastbound 401 drive, we did receive reports from a Star 401 caller of some tire debris impacting two of the lanes just past 6 South. It's not really causing any significant delays right now, but do just be cautious of that on your drive. For your westbound 401, just struggling delays between James Snow and Highway 25. And similar case, you might see a little bit of volume between Hespler and the King and Fountain Street exit, but nothing too bad. And from there, it's smooth sailing on towards Woodstock. If you do spot traffic problems, though, you can always call us hands-free at Star 401. 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Now the latest from 570 meteorologist Jesse Uppel.
4: We have gorgeous summer-like conditions today, tomorrow, and even part of Friday before the wet weather returns to southern Ontario. Tonight, light winds out of the west and clear skies down to 11 degrees. Tomorrow, sunny and 29 with breezy southwest winds. The clouds roll in Friday afternoon, still very hot and sticky. 28 degrees feels more like 32. The risk of showers and isolated storms Friday evening, and that will continue as light rain Friday night. Tonight, slow 11 degrees.
28: And the boardwalk in Kitchener, it is sunny and 27 degrees. Coming up in 60 seconds, headlines and sports.
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28: It is 27 degrees and sunny at the boardwalk in Kitchener. Good afternoon. I'm Paul McPhee. Here's what's making news right now. Tragedy in Waterloo this morning where a young woman has died after being struck by a vehicle. And Waterloo Region's water capacity issues and its impact on development, the hot topic at the region this morning and afternoon. Coming up after sports, the federal government weighs in on the CRTC's controversial decision to triple streamers' financial contributions to Canadian content. time for sports and for Sportsnet Radio. Here's Alex Sixero.
0: Well, we start with hoops. The NBA Finals will tip off tonight in San Antonio as the Spurs host the New York Knicks in game number one. Jalen Brunson and the Knicks enter the finals on a blistering 11-game winning streak, while the Spurs are coming off Saturday's game 7 win over Oklahoma City in the Western Conference Finals. The start time is 8:30. In Atlanta, the Blue Jays look to even their 3-game series with the Braves as Patrick Corbin takes on Grant Holmes. The Jays' offense still a concern. They're hitting .181 with runners in scoring position and two outs, and that's the worst average in the majors. 570 News Radio and Sportsnet will have the game at 7:15. To hockey, the Maple Leafs continue their head coaching search, with Sportsnet reporting that Peter Laviolette and Patrick Waugh are both in the mix. And Sportsnet's Elliot Friedman is hearing that the Waugh interview went really well. Meantime, Lightning bench boss John Cooper is coach of the year. He wins the Jack Adams for the first time. Tomorrow, the Hurricanes host Vegas in game two of the Stanley Cup final. Golden Knights will go for a 2-0 series advantage. Off to the French Open, Italian Flavio Cavoli moved on to the semifinals with a 4-set win over Canadian Felix Auger-Aliassime. He takes it 4-6, 6-4, 6-4, 6-4, while Ottawa's Gabby Dabrowski and mixed doubles partner Evan King have reached the final after a 3-set victory. And in New York, the Toronto Tempo will tip off with the Liberty at 7:30. The Tempo have won 2 straight games. They're sitting 5-4. From the Sports Center, I'm Alex Sixero.
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28: Prime Minister Mark Carney says a U.S. proposal to tack on an additional tariff on Canada and other countries who don't do enough to stop forced labor was not a surprise. Additionally, he says Canada supports the goal of ending forced labor. He says his government will introduce legislation soon.
14: We have been preparing ways to reinforce the regime that we have. We made some changes earlier this year on things that candidly were not as effective, so there's ways we can change things legislatively. We'll be proposing that to the House in the coming weeks before the House rises.
28: He adds a new 10% tariff would not apply to goods compliant under the Canada-US-Mexico Agreement on Trade. Ottawa says it will direct the CRTC to review its recent decision tripling streamers' financial contributions to Canadian content. We get more from 570's John Leatherby.
15: The government says Ottawa will issue a new policy direction to the CRTC to adjust how it's implementing the Online Streaming Act. The CRTC said in May it's going to require large streaming services like Netflix to contribute 15% of their Canadian revenues to Canadian content. The government says it will instead provide $600 million to Canada's audio and audiovisual sectors. The Motion Pictures Association, the U.S. group representing streamers, has called on Cabinet to reconsider the current approach, and the U.S. ambassador to Canada called the policy to be rescinded. Under the Broadcasting Act, Cabinet does not have the authority to directly overturn the decision, but instead direct the CRTC on how to broadly implement the Online Streaming Act. I'm John Leatherby.
28: The Federal Housing Agency says slashing municipal development charges won't be enough on its own to make homes affordable again across Canada. Craig Lord with the Canadian Press reports.
23: The Canada Mortgage and Housing Corporation says cities like Toronto could see a 10% boost in viable housing projects by reducing or eliminating fees charged to developers. But the agency also says cities that don't rely as much on that model to fund infrastructure wouldn't see as big a change. The federal government is spending billions of dollars to encourage municipalities to cut development fees in half. The CMHC says development fees have a place in some cities' fiscal plans, and it's unrealistic to think that eliminating those charges are enough to restore affordability. Craig Lord, the Canadian Press, Ottawa.
28: And coming up in 60 seconds, traffic and weather together.
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28: 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Time for Rogers Xfinity Internet traffic and weather together on the ones. Here's Devin Robertson.
1: Thank you, Paul. This update's brought to you by Dial a Tire. For your in-town drive, still you're being asked to avoid the roundabout at Blockline Road and Homer Watson Boulevard as police continue to investigate an earlier collision involving a cyclist. Slow in and around that area, and again, just avoid it if you're able to. And still seeing some lingering delays on Iron Needles Boulevard in both directions as you approach the Highland Road roundabout, that due to an earlier collision. The rest of your in-town drive, though, looking good. For area highways, Highway 8 westbound, we are still seeing some straggling volume there. Not as bad as it was earlier, but do expect some delays. Apart from that, 7, 8, and 85 are all moving up to speed into and out of the region. For your 401 drive, we did have early reports of tire debris eastbound just past 6 South. That might still be there. Not seeing any heavy delays from it, but do just take caution as you're driving through that stretch. For your westbound 401 drive, just straggling volume between James Snow and Highway 25. A little bit of a crawl through there, but beyond that, it's smooth sailing through the region and on towards Woodstock. If you do spot traffic problems, though, you can always call us hands-free at Star 401. 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Now the latest from 570 meteorologist Jesse Uppel.
4: Gorgeous summer-like weather continues for the remainder of the week. It looks like the wet weather holds off until late day Friday, so enjoy the sunshine while it's here. We're clear with a light west wind tonight down to 11 degrees, and tomorrow sunshine, a high of 29 for the afternoon, breezy southwest winds, and those winds will stick around for Friday. Tonight, slow 11 degrees.
28: At the Boardwalk in Kitchener, it is sunny, 27 degrees. Coming up at 6:30, a young woman has died after a vehicle-pedestrian collision this morning in Waterloo. 570 News Time, 6:23.
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28: Well, the Blue Jays looking to bounce back against the league-best Braves tonight in Atlanta. You can catch the action right here on 570 News Radio starting at 7. 570's for Josh Dave reports.
29: It's been a bit of a rough patch again for the Jays on 3 straight losses and back into 4th in the division as they send up Patrick Corbin today against the MLB's hottest team. Grant Holmes is going to counter for Atlanta, who are now 41-20 to lead the league. As for Toronto, they've slipped back to 29-32, their resilience being tested once again. Sportsnet's Ben Nicholson-Smith.
30: They need to find consistency, and that can allow them to get back to 500 and ultimately over it, because as weak as the American League is, whoever's in the wildcard spots by the end of the year are going to have have to be a substantial amount above 500.
29: On a positive note, Dylan Cease, Max Scherzer, and Shane Bieber are all tentatively slated for rehab starts at AAA this week. Alejandro Kirk will begin a rehab assignment today as well. The first pitch is just after 7 on Sportsnet. I'm Brijesh Dave.
28: They are down to 2 in the NBA as the finals will open tonight in San Antonio. More from 570's Alex Sixero.
0: This really has the potential to go the distance. There's a lot of reasons to think the Spurs and Knicks will provide a terrific finals as the Spurs host Game 1 this evening. And one thing the Knicks will have to do is find a way to guard the 7'4" Victor Wembanyama. Sportsnet's Michael Grange believes that former Raptor OG Anunoby will get a lion's share of that defensive responsibility.
3: It's going to be a test like Wemby hasn't really dealt with before over an extended period. You know, we all know OG Anunoby very well in this market. He's just an incredible combination of strength, size, and power and quickness. And, you know, there literally is nobody like him in the NBA.
0: The Knicks are the betting underdogs despite winning their last 11 games in the playoffs. Well, San Antonio's had a few days to rest from Saturday's Game 7 win over Oklahoma City. Tip-off coming up at 8:30. From the Sports Center, I'm Alex Sixero.
28: And coming up in 60 seconds, we'll have the 570 News Radio Business Report.
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28: 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Here's John Leatherby in the 570 News Radio Business Center.
15: Prime Minister Carney says his Liberal government soon to propose legislation to stop forced labor in supply chains. The news coming after the Trump administration proposed a 10% additional tariff on Canada and other countries following an investigation into the practice. The new tariff would not apply to goods compliant under the Canada-US-Mexico agreement, also known as CUSMA. The Newfoundland and Labrador Premier Tony Wakeham's appealing for help from the federal government as a strike looms from workers on Marine Atlantic ferries. The Premier writing to the Federal Transport Minister Wednesday, asking him to maintain the essential service designation of the ferry between Newfoundland and Nova Scotia. Wakeham's letter says he recognizes workers' rights, but he sees the ferry service as a lifeline since much of Newfoundland and Labrador's food and essential goods arrive by ferry. Marine Atlantic is a federal crown corporation operating year-round and seasonal routes between Nova Scotia as well as Newfoundland. Wednesday's markets looking nothing like Tuesday's after setting a record the day before. Bay Street giving back more than a percent in the red by 367. The Dow was off by 620 points. The Nasdaq lower by 239. Both the Nasdaq and the S&P saw 9-day winning streaks come to an end. The Canadian dollar losing almost a third of 1 cent, 71.97 cents. U.S. At the Business Center, I'm John Leatherby.
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1: It is Wednesday, June 3rd. Good evening. I'm Bren Cater.
28: And good evening. I'm Paul McPhee. Here's what's making news this hour.
1: Police are continuing to investigate after a young woman was killed in a pedestrian collision in Waterloo this morning.
2: Water capacity and the impacts on development were discussed at length at a special regional council meeting today. Council was presented with three options to balance development while the capacity issue is addressed.
4: Ontario's education unions officially serve notice to the Ford government to begin bargaining.
5: We urge this government to come to the table prepared.
4: The union demands and what the education minister is saying.
7: The Transportation Safety Board of Canada says human error was behind a potentially deadly collision between two GO trains in Burlington in 2024. The TSB is calling for fail-safe train control systems.
0: Spurs and Knicks open the NBA Finals tonight. The Jays and Braves continue their three-game series, and Patrick Roy is in the running to be Maple Leafs head coach. Sports at 45.
28: 570 News Time, 6:31.
1: Time for Rogers Xfinity Internet, traffic and weather together on the ones. Here's Devin Robertson.
10: Thank you, Brent. This update's brought to you by Kitchener Utilities. You're still being asked to avoid the roundabout at Blockline Road and Homer Watson Boulevard with an ongoing police presence as an investigation continues into a collision involving a cyclist from earlier this afternoon. Slow moving on Homer Watson if you're in that area, so just avoid it altogether if you're able to. Apart from that, the rest of your in-town drive, though, really moving up to speed. No other major incidents or collisions on the go at this time. Area highways mostly looking good. No delays on 7, 7, 8, or 85 into or out of the region. If you're on Highway 8 westbound, you can expect a little bit of volume as you approach the flyover, but nothing too bad there. And for your 401 drive, there were reports earlier of some tire debris past 6 South and eastbound lanes. Just be cautious of that if you're headed in that direction. Not causing any serious delays, though, at this time. And for the westbound drive, between James Snow and Highway 25, you got a little bit of straggling volume there, although nothing too slow. And beyond that, it's clear past the 6s through the region and on towards Woodstock. If you spot any traffic problems, though, you can call us hands-free at Star 401. 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Now the latest from 570 meteorologist Jesse Uppel.
11: Clear skies across southern Ontario today and reaching above seasonal temperatures for the remainder of the week. Today, we have those winds out of the west and we're clear down to 11 through the overnight. Tomorrow, it's a summer-like day with a high of 29 degrees for the afternoon. Breezy southwest winds up to 30 or 40 kilometers per hour. Tonight's low, 11 degrees.
1: And right now, the boardwalk in Kitchener, it's sunny. We're sitting at 27 degrees.
28: Another check of traffic and weather together in less than 10 minutes. 570 News Time, 6:33.
1: Police have two investigations underway today, and both are pedestrian-related collisions. The first happened this morning around 8 a.m. in Waterloo at the intersection of University Avenue and Marsland Drive. A 23-year-old woman was struck and killed in that incident, and a 54-year-old truck driver is facing charges.
28: And just after 3 this afternoon, police say an 86-year-old cyclist was struck by a vehicle in Kitchener. This was at the Homer Watson Boulevard and Blockline Road roundabout. Police say the cyclist has been taken to a local hospital for treatment of unspecified injuries. Charges are anticipated for the driver involved.
1: 570 News Time, 6:34. Waterloo Regional Council held a special meeting today all about the water capacity problem in the Manheim service area. Staff presented its recommended plan to manage development as the capacity issue is addressed. 570's Matt Hutchison has more.
2: Staff presented three scenarios but recommended the second option because it carried the lowest cumulative risk factors. The recommendation reads, this approach balances restoring sustainable operation of supply wells as a a high priority. Facilitation of staged growth and protection of a portion of the system capacity to manage emergency situations. A coalition of top local developers, Reopen Waterloo Region, is urging the region to move faster to restore predictability in the sector. Chris Garrett's water engineer for the Reopen Waterloo Region Coalition told 570 News Radio one way to do that is to expedite the work to increase overall capacity.
13: There's the one project that will add 45 liters per second that is currently slated for completion in the third quarter of 2030. There's nothing stopping that from commencing earlier, so that water could be available potentially sometime in 2027.
2: There were plenty of questions from council members as they tried to work through the complex issues. Debates over amendments only raised more questions, particularly around the percentage of capacity that would be dedicated as an emergency buffer. I'm Matt Hutchison.
28: Local union leaders calling for action from the local Catholic school board after reports over a dozen jobs are being cut despite growing enrollment at schools. The claim coming from QP 2512 and the Ontario School Board Council of Unions. 15 morning supervisor positions at the Waterloo Catholic District School Board are reportedly set to be cut by the end of the year. 570 News Radio has reached out to the Catholic Board for comment, but have not heard back. Union leaders say the positions, some of them in place for more than 10 years, are integral in supporting students with special needs and maintaining safety at schools. Up to 11 elementary schools in Waterloo Region would be impacted. Those same leaders are asking for the Catholic Board to reverse the decision. They're also calling on the province for more school support.
14: 570 News Time, 6:36. It'll be another summer of uncertainty for many parents as a new round of bargaining begins between the province and several teachers' unions. 570's Richard Southern is here with what union leaders are saying.
18: It's the beginning of what will likely be a difficult negotiation. Ontario's major teachers' unions came together today and served notice to the Ford government to begin bargaining talks, meaning both sides will legally have 15 days now to meet. Joe Tangi is the president of the Ontario School Board Council of Unions.
5: We urge this government to come to the table prepared to bargain real gains in funding and staffing and focus on the issues affecting students, families, and school communities across Ontario.
18: What does Education Minister Paul Calandra think about the beginning of talks?
22: I want the absolute best for teachers, and I want a fair deal for taxpayers, and I think we're going to get there. There'll be some tough negotiations, obviously.
18: The union's top demand is smaller class sizes. They want to see a cap of 24 students in grades 4 to 8 and no more than 26 in kindergarten classes. Richard Southern, Queen's Park.
28: Two GO trains carrying over 400 passengers came within seconds of colliding in Burlington 2 years ago. The Transportation Safety Board of Canada doesn't want to see it ever happen again. As 570's Phil Martino tells us, the board is calling for physical fail-safe train control systems.
7: In March of 2024, a GO train left Aldershot Station in Burlington. Transportation Safety Board of Canada Chair Yoann Marier says on its way, it passed a stop signal.
23: And then third, an adjacent track where another train was coming the other way. And so both trains were able to stop in time. Then there was a distance of about 549 feet between the two trains when they stopped.
7: The board is recommending more safeguards be put in place.
23: We have been calling for what we call in the real language, physical fail-safe defenses. So essentially it's a system that is able to act when crews don't follow signal indications.
7: The TSB is calling on Transport Canada to mandate the installation of these systems at railways across the country. I'm Phil Martino.
14: Wellington, Dufferin, Guelph Public Health are warning residents to take precautions around mosquitoes. The health unit says a dead bird was found positive for West Nile virus in the area, and mosquitoes may be carrying the disease. To help protect yourself, residents are encouraged to wear light-colored and long-sleeve clothing when outdoors. You're also encouraged to use Health Canada-approved mosquito repellent and to repair window and door screens. No human cases have been reported so far, but many who contract the virus don't show any symptoms. If you do, though, they will usually appear within 2 weeks and include vomiting, headaches, and body aches. More information can be found at wdgpublichealth.ca/mosquitoes. Coming up in 60 seconds, we'll have a check of gas prices. 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
14: 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Roger McKnight of MPRO expects gas prices to remain the same at midnight, as high as $1.77.9 per liter. Coming up in 60 seconds, we'll have traffic and weather together. 570 News Time, 640.
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1: Thank you, Brent. This update's brought to you by Gemini Motors. We're starting on area highways. Pardon me, we do have reports of a collision southbound on 85 as you're headed to the flyover. Do be cautious of that. We are starting to see delays building just as you get past Ottawa. So that's something to be mindful of as we wrap up the evening drive here. And westbound on Highway 8, we are still seeing some straggling delays there as you approach the flyover as well. For your in-town drive, we do still have to ask you to avoid the Blockline Road and Homer Watson Boulevard roundabout. Police continuing to investigate a cyclist collision that happened there earlier this afternoon. And we are still seeing a bit of straggling delays on Iron Needles Boulevard just past the University roundabout due to a collision there. Looking to the 401 westbound, a bit of straggling volume between James Snow and Highway 25. But after that, it's smooth past the 6s through the region and on towards Woodstock. And for your eastbound 401 drive, that's moving up to speed. If you spot any traffic problems, though, you can always call us hands-free at Star 401. 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Now the latest from 570 meteorologist Jesse Uppel.
2: Temperatures continue to heat up as we get through the rest of the week. Today, we reached above seasonal temperatures, and tomorrow, we're actually up to about 29 or 30 degrees for the afternoon. Plenty of sunshine with breezy southwest winds. The clouds start to roll in by Friday. We'll have some sunny breaks early on in the day, and then the chance of some scattered showers by the evening, even the risk of an isolated thunderstorm with strong southwest winds. Up to 28 degrees, humidex near 32. Tonight's low, 11 degrees.
0: And right now, the boardwalk in Kitchener, it's sunny. We're sitting at 27 degrees. 570 News Time, 6:43. Coming up in 60 seconds, we'll have headlines in sports. 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
3: It is sunny, 27 degrees in the boardwalk in Kitchener. I'm Bren Cater, and here's what's making news right now. Police are investigating after a 23-year-old woman was struck and killed this morning at the intersection of University Avenue and Marsland Drive in Waterloo. And job cuts are coming to the local Catholic schools, with 15 morning supervisor positions set to be cut. Coming up after sports, auto sales in the country continue to decline. News Time 6:45. 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
4: Well, it's really shaping up to be a terrific NBA Finals as Game 1 goes tonight in San Antonio when the Spurs take on the New York Knicks. Jalen Brunson and the Knicks have won 11 straight games in the playoffs, while San Antonio just took down Oklahoma City in the Western Conference Finals. The series opener will tip off at 8:30. To baseball, the Blue Jays have dropped back to 3 games under .500 as Game 2 goes in Atlanta this evening. The Jays hand the ball to lefty Patrick Corbin. The Braves will counter with Grant Holmes. 570 News Radio and Sportsnet will have that at 7:15. To hockey, we have an update on the Maple Leafs head coaching search. Peter Laviolette and Patrick Waugh are among the 15 candidates who've spoken with the Leafs over Zoom. And Sportsnet's Elliot Friedman is hearing that the Waugh interview went, quote, really well. Elsewhere, Tampa's John Cooper is coach of the year. This afternoon, he won the Jack Adams Award for the very first time. It is an off day in the Stanley Cup Final as the Hurricanes host Vegas in Game 2 tomorrow. Carolina trailing 1-0. Off to the French Open, Canadian Felix Auger-Aliassime was knocked out in the quarterfinals today, falling to Italian Flavio Caboli in 4 sets, while Ottawa's Gabby Dabrowski and mixed doubles partner Evan King have reached the final after a 3-set victory. And in the WNBA, the Toronto Tempo are in the Big Apple this evening, taking

0: And on the New York Liberty at 7:30, the 5-4 tempo chasing a third straight victory. From the Sports Center, I'm Alex Ixero.
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5: 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As 570's John Leatherby reports, it marks the eighth consecutive month of declining sales.
6: The firm estimates 184,000 vehicles sold in the month, down 1.7% from May of 2025. DeRosier says while Stats Canada's latest GDP data indicates a technical recession, the auto industry has already been in a feels-like recession in recent months. DeRosier managing partner Andrew King says while there were hopes that the market may crack the 190,000 barrier for what is traditionally the biggest sales month of the year, it remained out of sight. The seasonally adjusted annual rate of sales for the month came in at 1.78 million, the weakest so far this year. I'm John Leatherby.
5: Debate is heating up once again about Alberta separation, this time about how much it would cost to make it happen. Premier Daniel Smith using Brexit as an example, which is stirring strong reaction from at least one separatist. City's Lauren Boothby has more from Edmonton.
7: I can tell you from what I saw with the UK and 10 years on, how the government is now trying to get into some kind of customs union. It didn't actually work out the way they anticipated.
8: Smith putting that figure at around $400 billion plus $25 to $50 billion every year after that, with the need to renegotiate trade agreements.
9: It's all a lie, right? And they know it.
8: Lawyer Jeffrey Rath pointing to a report released by his group last year claiming, especially with oil exports, a free Alberta could see tens of billions in surplus.
9: And the fact that Alberta's got the only expanding economy in Canada, while the rest of Canada is going into a recession. So, Alberta's future couldn't look rosier right now. And all of these other people, including Danielle Smith, are trying to convince you of the opposite.
10: Whether it's $400 billion, $600 billion, $200 billion, it's not a costless exercise. And so for anybody who thinks it is costless, they're out of their minds.
8: But this Alberta-based economist questions the validity of the Alberta Prosperity Project assessment, saying separatists are making unrealistic oil price projections. Lauren Boothby, City News, Edmonton.
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5: 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Here's Devin Robertson.
16: Thank you, Brent. This update brought to you by Hefner Lexus Toyota. We're starting on area highways 85 southbound. We do have reports of a collision just ahead of the on-ramp or the flyover, pardon me, towards Highway 8. So that's causing some pretty sizable delays starting just past Ottawa. Do take caution as you're headed through that stretch. Apart from that, highways 8, 7, 8, and 7 are all moving up to speed into and out of the region. For your in-town drive, you're still asked to avoid the roundabout at Blockline Road and Homer Watson Boulevard as an investigation continues into a collision involving a cyclist that happened earlier this afternoon. Apart from that, the rest of your in-town drive is moving up to speed. On the 401, it's smooth sailing eastbound from Woodstock through the region and all along towards Milton and Mississauga. Westbound 401, you might get some straggling delays between James Snow and Highway 25, but nothing too heavy at all. And beyond that, you're clear through the region and on towards Woodstock. Of course, if you do spot traffic problems, you can always call us hands-free at Star 401. Hefner Lexus Toyota celebrates 65 years in our community. Here's to many more years of driving excellence together. You're part of the family, Hefner.ca. Now the latest from 570 meteorologist Jesse Uppel.
17: Sunny conditions and very warm temperatures continue for the remainder of the work week. It looks like the wet weather holds off until late day Friday. So until then, we're looking at summer-like conditions. We're down to 11 degrees later tonight. Clear skies tomorrow up to 29 for the afternoon with a breezy southwest wind. The clouds roll in Friday afternoon and the showers begin to push into southwestern Ontario by the evening. Even that risk of an isolated thunderstorm possible. We'll reach a high of 28 degrees. Feels more like 30. Though, and that light rain continues through Friday night into early Saturday. Tonight's low, 11 degrees.
5: And right now, the boardwalk in Kitchener, it's sunny. We're sitting at 27 degrees. 570 News Time, 6:53.
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5: 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A note that the grand prize draw is on June 30th, but before then, there are 4 early bird prizes, the first being this Friday, June 5th at 12 p.m. The prize is $2,500 cash, courtesy of TLC Pet Food. 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Legendary Canadian broadcaster Chris Cuthbert is among the Hockey Hall of Fame's NHL Media Award recipients today. The Brampton native is the latest to be recognized with the Foster Hewitt Memorial Award for outstanding contributions as a broadcaster. The 68-year-old began his broadcasting career at Queen's University in the late 1970s. He's since become one of the most recognizable voices in hockey, calling games for Hockey Night in Canada and Sportsnet for over 4 decades. Coming up in 60 seconds, we'll have the 570 News Radio Business Report. 570 News Time, 6:55.
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0: Broadcom reporting weaker than expected revenue in its fiscal second quarter earnings in the report after Wednesday's bell. Leading up to the report, revenue had surged in recent quarters, driven by demand for custom AI chips, the stock dropping by 5% as a result. While Canada's a leading aluminum producer, there's little it can do to quickly boost supply during the current global aluminum crisis, says one commodities expert. Aluminum prices have hit a 4-year high after the war in Iran knocked out 2/3 of the Gulf region's aluminum production. The disrupted metal, widely used across industries, primarily as transportation, construction, packaging, and electronics. With ongoing shipping disruptions in the Strait of Hormuz, global buyers are looking to secure alternative supply chains, but most Canadian smelters are already running at full capacity. One of the biggest losers on the Dow for a Wednesday, IBM down 7.1%, Salesforce lower as well by 5%, as was Honeywell. Wednesday's markets looking nothing like Tuesday's. After setting a record the day before, Bay Street giving back more than 1% in the red by 367. The Dow was off by 620 points. The Nasdaq lower by 239. Both the Nasdaq and the S&P saw 9-day winning streaks come to an end. The Canadian dollar losing almost 0.33, 71.97 cents U.S. At the Business Center, I'm John Leatherby.
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0: Oh, did you catch the lyrics that you were not supposed to catch? I mean, listen, we don't tinker around the edges a whole lot here on this show. We give you the straight goods. And so we begin our program this morning with The Doors, because it was on this day in 1967. Something else happened in 1967. Not on this day in, but the year 1967. Well, let's not talk about what it was, that other thing that happened in 1967 that fans of the Toronto Maple Leafs are always reminded of. No. In this case, we're talking about that song right there, Light My Fire, which was released on this day in 1967 by Jim Morrison and The Doors. It would go on to become a number one on the singles charts, but just 2 months later. But here's where it comes to the lyrics in question that you were not supposed to hear. You see, when The Doors were booked to appear on the Ed Sullivan Show, they were asked to change the line that you just heard in that bit of the song, "Girl, we couldn't get much higher," because the sponsors of the Ed Sullivan Show, again, we're going back to 1967, were uncomfortable with the possible reference to drug taking. How do you think those sponsors would feel today when people walk down the street smoking joints? Just a thing that happens in 2026, all of these years later. But nonetheless, the band agreed to make the change to the lyric. They did a rehearsal using the amended lyrics, but during the live performance, lead singer Jim Morrison sang the original lyric, after which they were informed they would never appear on the Ed Sullivan Show again. Oh, you rebel, Jim Morrison. Light My Fire, released this day in 1967, starts our show on this Wednesday morning, the 3rd of June. Welcome to the program. And can I just say, good job by you. I mean, really good job by you. What a turnout in downtown Kitchener last night. I was impressed enough. And then I got home and I got a call from my buddy Moosey, Mike the Moose Reeves, our bus driver for the Kitchener Rangers. And as I answered the phone, he said, "What the heck was that?" And by that, he meant he had never seen a crowd like that to celebrate our Kitchener Rangers. We packed downtown Kitchener. We packed Carl Zaire Square. And we celebrated that championship team, that Memorial Cup winning team, in Kitchener Rangers fans style. Way to go. Like, way to show up for the team that gave us so much to cheer about this past season. I loved every minute of it. And the minute of it, in fact, it's not even a minute. It's about half a minute. The half a minute of it that I loved the absolute most. This might now be my favorite quote ever from any prime minister, from any president, from any of the great orators in the world, past, present, or future. You're going to have a hard time topping this, because when Kitchener Rangers general manager Mike McKenzie took the stage to talk about the team that he built, he remembered back in November of 2025 when the Kitchener Rangers learned they would not be hosting the 2027 Memorial Cup. Remember? It was between Kitchener and Guelph. And the selection committee chose Guelph in part because the arena smells like good popcorn. Anyway, General Manager Mike McKenzie remembered getting that news.
1: On November 19th, I got a call from Joe Birch, 3 o'clock in the afternoon. He told me we weren't getting the 2027 Memorial Cup, and it had been awarded to the Guelph Storm. We took some time to think about it. We said, screw it, we're going to go to Kelowna and get it this year.
0: We said, screw it, we're going to go to Kelowna and get it this year. And guess what the Rangers did? They said, screw it, we went and got it in Kelowna. That, as the kids would say, is nails.
1: We said, screw it, we're going to go to Kelowna and get it this year.
0: That you did, General Manager Mike McKenzie. That you did. Absolutely loved every bit of it in downtown Kitchener last night. You know, the minute we begin our show every day, our phone lines are open to you. You are always invited to participate in the conversation. 519-570-2545, star 570, and 1-800-570-5715. Let's get to the phones. Gary is with us early this Wednesday morning. Farwell's Force, member number 41. Hello, Gary.
2: Good morning, buddy. Welcome back.
0: Great to be back.
2: I know. I missed your voice. Larry did a great job, but... you know, it's not the same, but it's good to have you back.
0: Listen, Gary, and, if you want, like, don't ever say that again, okay? Tell me what a terrible job Larry did, because otherwise my fragile ego, like, come on. No, he was great. He was great.
2: Yeah, he, for sure. He had some big shoes to fill, but, you know, he did a great job. But congratulations, Mike. I was following while you guys were out there and your posts and stuff, and... Yeah, when I heard the news that you guys won, like that's truly amazing to the whole organization, all the way down, like from you to right to the top. It's everyone involved. It was an amazing thing to hear. And then this morning, going through Facebook and seeing the crowds and everyone that came out last night, like. You guys must have been standing on the stage just looking, going, wow, really feeling the love.
0: Yeah, it was a massive crowd. It was fantastic. I'm sure the weather helped, but this town loves its Kitchener Rangers, and they showed it, and I'm so happy that those players got to experience that.
2: Yeah, no kidding. Well, hats off to you, Mike, and you know, the whole team, and welcome back, and I hope everything's well and healthy, and look forward to catching your shows in the morning.
0: All right, Gary. Thanks for being with us this morning. We are here every day, 9 until 1. Listen, I am going to take some vacation time at some point, probably beginning of July. But for now, so we got lots to do. In fact, before 9:30, we got to talk about Farwell for Hire, which is underway for another year. I couldn't do it in May because we were kind of busy following those Kitchener Rangers, a very good reason to be busy. But... not only is the Farwell for Hire campaign underway, our 50-50 raffle is underway, and there is something connected to that 50-50 raffle that I need to let you know about, and it involves one of our regular listeners who did a very bad thing while I was away, a very bad thing, and he knows he did a very bad thing, so we'll get to that before 9:30, but good to hear from you this morning, Gary. Doug is with us as well. Good morning, Doug.
3: Good morning, Mike. You know, yesterday I paused to hear you say it, made me comment on what I said. Next thing I knew, you were gone. Anyway, the point I was going to make after that yesterday, because you did mention the play-by-play. When the Rangers played for the Memorial Cup, they hosted it in 2003.
0: No, they hosted in 2008.
3: The last time that anyways you played for it. They sent Gord Miller from TSN and that team to do the play-by-play. And it was, even now, and Gord was new then, but I'll tell you, even then, it was way better than what they sent this year. And that explains why so many people, as your long-distance listeners, were applying, saying they were turning down the TV and turning
0: on.
3: Dustin
0: Nielsen does good work. Like, he's a good guy. We shouldn't be hard on him like that. I enjoyed his call, to be honest with you. I just think sometimes fans like to have the Homer version of the call, and that's what we do on the radio, and that's allowed, I think. So, but no, they did good work. And Frankie Corrado was part of that TSN broadcast. He played for us here in Kitchener. He's a beauty. So let's not be too hard on those guys.
3: Oh yeah, I understand, but. I don't know. Yeah, I guess that's it. You and Josh, when it comes to the Rangers, it comes to the hockey. You guys just did an awesome job, and I found myself doing the same thing, and it was just a far more enjoyable experience because you guys are more built on the Rangers. But I saw the pictures from last night because I couldn't be there. That was I was thinking of the song this morning. Should have been the Irish Rover. Wasn't at a party. Have a great day, sir.
0: All right, Doug. Thank you very much. It was a great party. Kevin is with us as well this morning. Good morning, Kevin.
4: Hi, good morning, Mike. Nice to talk to you. I didn't get a chance to call because the lines were so busy for the last couple of days. Well, congratulations to the whole organization, to you and all the players.
0: Listen, I got to say this again, Kevin. I had precisely nothing to do with any of this.
4: Well,
0: okay?
4: Let me tell you something.
0: Okay.
4: That's a reason I'm calling, Mike.
0: Good.
4: First of all, I think you should have been there to hoist the cup. Let me tell you why. Because there are three ways that people can enjoy the Rangers: being at the odd, watching on TV, or listening to radio. I have to listen to the radio because on Friday night, mostly I'm driving, and your role is very important. You're the person who brings the game without us watching it. You bring that game to our mind and to our soul. And the way you do that is nothing different than being in the odd. So it's a very important, you are a very important part of the organization because you're the one. For us that you cannot watch the game, we can feel the game, we can feel the passion and everything that's happening by just visualizing it the way you are broadcasting it. So I just want to call today and I just want to thank you, and because you are a big part of that, because you are transferring that passion from the rink to our mind. So it's a very important job that you're doing, and we are so proud of you and we are so proud of the team. And one last question. Where can I get those championship hats they had it on their wings? Okay, are they for sale?
0: I think they will be at some point, but the Canadian Hockey League had a very limited number of those to hand out to the winning team on Sunday. But I'm sure you will be able to find the championship swag at Rangers Authentics as soon as they can get it into the store.
4: Oh, perfect. Because for me, I'm not a fan of any NHL. I'm only a fan of Rangers.
0: Attaboy.
4: I don't care about any other team.
0: Attaboy.
4: So all the best. Good to have you back. And hopefully we're going to repeat it next year.
0: Kevin, thank you. I'd love to do it again. It was so much damn fun. Can we do it every year? And I appreciate the kind words. I really do. But what I mean by saying how little a role I had in this is, like, the organization does all the work to build the team. The players are out there doing their thing. The only job I have is to tell you what's happening on the ice. They're doing all the work. So anyway, it was a great party last night. Absolutely loved it. Mike Farwell's Force, member number 335. Good morning.
5: Good morning, Mikey. How are you, buddy?
0: Hey, Mikey, I'm good. How are you?
5: Good. Listen, he's right. I listened to you on the radio the whole time.
0: Oh, Mikey, listen, you got to stop. Come on.
5: No, listen.
0: My head, I'm not going to be able to get outside the studio door. My head's going to be so big.
5: I know, Mikey, but listen, no, you were great, Mikey. It was good. What a dominant performance by the Rangers. They were awesome, and it's so good to see. And like you said, let's do it next year. We miss you while you're gone, but it's glad that you're back. And while you were gone, Mikey, it was getting ridiculous, but the garbage is finally out. Way to go, Mikey. I'll talk to you soon, bud.
0: All right, Mike. Thank you. That is connected to what I got to tell you before 9:30 about one of our regular listeners on this show who, he broke the rules and he knew it. We'll get to that before 9:30. But now it's time for some business on the show. It would be your Farwell Show 5 for this Wednesday morning, the 3rd of June. Number one, the region of Waterloo will move forward with a pilot project that bans right-hand turns on some red lights. About a dozen or so intersections through Cambridge, Kitchener, and Waterloo will have the right-hand turn on red ban implemented. The region will study how this works, if it holds up traffic and or transit too much, if it makes the intersection safer. This is the dopey, like, of all the dopey ideas we've had before, this has got to be the dopiest. I just want to ask you a question. Okay? I want you to picture being at a red light, okay? And if you are at a red light and you want to turn right, there should not be a pedestrian and or cyclist, scooter, stroller, anything in that crosswalk. Because if there is, that person on the bicycle, scooter, foot, whatever, is going against the signal. Like, if you are at a red light and you want to turn right, there should be nobody in the crosswalk. Nobody. So how is banning the right-hand turn going to keep the people? Stop it. Like, what do we... Oh, it hurts my head. And I have... Look, I looked this up just so I had it right in front of me today, okay? Because here's the rationale for banning right-hand turns on red lights. Because over a five-year period, there were three collisions with pedestrians at one of the intersections they're banning the right turns. There were four at Fairway and Wilson. Okay, that's four collisions over 5 years. I know we want zero, but are you telling me this is a high enough priority that we have to invest time, staff time, in generating a report, doing a pilot project? Again, what I want to know is if there were collisions with right turns, okay, were the lights red at the time of the collision? Because if the light's green and I'm turning right, those pedestrians, those bicyclists, those scooter people have every right to be in that crosswalk. And as a driver, you did something wrong. If you are facing a red light and you want to turn right, nobody should be in that crosswalk. Not if they're following the law. So why are we banning the turns for the vehicles? What are we doing? Maybe we should put up big gates so people don't cross when they're not supposed to cross. What about... Oh, it's dopey. It's a dopey idea. Waste of time, waste of money, waste. So dopey. Sorry. Number two on your Farwell Show 5 this morning, a major 10-year vision for one of the most popular parks in the region has just reached a new step. A Kitchener committee unanimously passed a master plan for the future of Victoria Park. The main areas to be addressed, as in within the next 3 years, include improvements to the playground and basketball court, replacing the old picnic shelter, upgrading trails, and improving the park's electrical infrastructure for food trucks and major events. Also connected, not to the park so much, but planning for the future, the City of Kitchener's strategic plan and how you can participate in it. We'll have Mayor Barry Verbanovic on the show this morning at 11. Number three, if you put off a fill-up yesterday, you might be kicking yourself this morning. Price of gas has jumped 8 cents in the region overnight to nearly $1.78 per liter. And experts say tensions in the Middle East could push the price even higher this summer. We're talking about electric vehicles just after the 9:30 news this morning. Maybe those electric vehicle sales are up because we're sick of the price of gas. Number four on your Farwell Show 5 this morning, the Trump administration is proposing that tariffs of 10% be imposed on products from dozens of major trading partners, including Canada. The report from U.S. Trade Representative Jameson Greer comes following a probe into imports of goods allegedly made with forced labor. He says the new tariffs are for allegedly failing to enforce a forced labor import ban. And number five, on your Farwell Show 5 this morning, Ontario's members of provincial parliament will get an extra long break from the legislature this summer as it takes a 21-week recess. You heard me correctly. You thought teachers had it good. How about a 21-week summer recess for Ontario MPPs? And this comes after the legislature sat for just 30 days. And that 30-day sitting followed a 14-week winter break. So you've got 35 weeks of recess around 1 month of sitting. Like, could we just try to make it look like we give a crap? Could we try that? Sorry, that was kind of vulgar. But seriously, in an economy where people are struggling, many of us working multiple jobs, working the fingers right down to the bone, you're taking 35 weeks of recess with a 1 month sitting in between. Are you kidding me right now? No, you never kid about things like that, right? I get it. Just make it look like you're trying, for crying out loud.
6: Bueller.
0: And that is your Farwell Show 5 for this Wednesday morning, the 3rd of June. Why, oh, why has someone run afoul of the Farwell Show rules, and what are we going to do about it? We'll get into that coming up on the Mike Farwell Show. 570 News Radio and Rogers TV.
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0: If you were paying very close attention, and I have no doubt you were, you would have heard the little promo in that commercial break about the Farwell for Hire 50-50 raffle. My new obsession, and it will remain a month-long obsession, will be watching the jackpot grow, because I love doing that, because it means more money for cystic fibrosis research. And that jackpot right now, almost $35,000, which means your take-home prize is almost $17,500. You can get tickets at cf5050.ca. And if you get your tickets now, like right now, or at least before this Friday, you'll be eligible for our first early bird prize of $2,500 in cash from TLC Pet Food in New Hamburg. Great supporters of ours on Farwell for Hire over these last many years. Grateful to have them back. And here's the thing. Like, I would love your help to get this jackpot going. Again, almost $35,000. We need to get the jackpot to $70,000 before I can eat another butter tart. That's right. I am banned from eating butter tarts until the jackpot reaches $70,000 or the take-home prize reaches $35,000. And that's got me thinking about our friend Kyle. I'm sure you know by now what Kyle did while I was away. The reports I have received are that you, on more than one occasion, invoked the team that shall not be named on this program while I was away. Is that what happened?
15: Snitches get stitches.
0: Oh, snitches get stitches. But are you confirming then that the reports that I have received are true?
15: I was just correcting you guys on a couple of occasions.
0: Okay. A couple of occasions. So the reports are true that you used on this show the name of the team that shall not be named.
15: Maybe I did, yes.
0: Okay. Do you know
15: I gotta talk to my lawyer. Okay. I gotta talk to my lawyer before I even go any further.
0: That's fair. You have the right to legal counsel. Yep, Kyle has the right to legal counsel, but he's been banned, put in the penalty box before for saying things he shouldn't say. And obviously it didn't work. So we're going to put him back in the penalty box. And here's the deal. If I can't have a butter tart until the jackpot reaches $70,000, Kyle doesn't get back out of the penalty box until the jackpot reaches $70,000. Help us get there. CF5050.ca. 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
26: From the National Newsroom of the Canadian Press, I'm John Kennedy. Prime Minister Mark Carney says Ottawa will soon be introducing new legislation aimed at eliminating forced labor from supply chains. The move follows a U.S. proposal for a 10% tariff on Canada and other countries accused of weak enforcement. The duty would not apply to any goods covered under the Canada-U.S.-Mexico Free Trade Agreement. U.S. Trade Representative Jameson Greer says Canada has taken minimal enforcement action and risks becoming a re-export point for banned goods. Conservative MPs are getting ready to campaign this summer for Albertans to vote to stay in Canada. The referendum in October will ask people if they want to start the legal process to hold a binding referendum on separation. Edmonton Northwest MP Billy Morin says he's working with Indigenous groups and leaders to encourage First Nations people to get out and vote.
27: I think this is moving beyond reconciliation now and going back to what treaty ultimately meant, which was working together. Albertans are not going anywhere. First Nations people are not going anywhere. Regardless of what happens in this referendum, then we have to get down to the table together.
26: Last month, an Alberta judge ruled the province couldn't go ahead with a citizen-led secession referendum because the government failed to consult with Indigenous people. The ruling also said leaving Canada would violate Treaties 7 and 8. Public Safety Minister Gary Anandasangari is rejecting Conservative calls to split Ottawa's lawful access bill into two parts. Bill C-22 would allow police and intelligence agencies to more quickly determine whether telecom companies provide service to specific individuals. It would also require electronic service providers to maintain technical capabilities that support lawful investigations. The second section has drawn opposition from technology companies and privacy advocates. Conservative MP Frank Caputo says Parliament should proceed with the first, less controversial provisions. Prime Minister Mark Carney praised outgoing Governor General Mary Simon's efforts on reconciliation days before she ended her term in office. Simon was honored in Ottawa at a small ceremony in the parliamentary precinct today.
1: Today, Indigenous peoples have a leading role in shaping northern communities because of the Arctic Council she established. And today, we are walking the road of reconciliation, the long road of reconciliation.
26: In a speech to parliamentarians, outgoing Governor General Mary Simon said she was proud to organize the first audience between King Charles and national Indigenous leaders. Saskatchewan is lifting its fire ban. Brian Chartrand with the Saskatchewan Public Safety says rain this week improved conditions, allowing the province to rescind the ban and let residents start campfires or use all-terrain vehicles.
2: This rain is very much appreciated, and yes, it's a very sign of relief. So we're all happy about it.
26: Meanwhile, Chartrand says improving conditions have allowed roughly 1,200 evacuees from northeastern Saskatchewan return home. This is the Canadian Press. In sports, the Toronto Scepters have re-signed defender Renata Fast and goaltender Reagan Kirk to contracts through the 2028-29 season. Fast and Kirk are two of the Scepters' three protected players under the PWHL's expansion process ahead of next season. Existing PWHL teams had until this evening to finalize their protected lists before the four new clubs in Hamilton, Detroit, San Jose, and Vegas begin signing their foundational players. Troy Melton only allowed two runs over a career-long eight innings, and the Detroit Tigers finished off a three-game sweep of the Tampa Bay Rays with a 7-2 victory. Dylan Dingler drove in four runs for the Tigers, who moved out of last place in the American League Central with the sweep. The NBA Finals get underway tonight in San Antonio as the Spurs host the New York Knicks. San Antonio is looking for its sixth title, but its first since 2014. The wait has been long for the Knicks, who won their second and most recent title in 1973. From the Canadian Press, I'm John Kennedy.
7: 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The best of Mike Farwell returns on 570 News Radio.

0: Well, how about those gas prices, eh? We were reporting this morning about a sharp increase overnight around the region, up about 8 cents more per liter this morning than the prices were last night. My buddy Mike from Guelph sends an email to mike@570news.com, says the station that he bought at last night was 26 cents per liter higher this morning. So good thing you bought last night, Mike. But the bottom line is there has been a consistent pain at the pumps over these last many weeks as we continue to deal with global conflict and the impact that's having on getting oil to market. Could that be one of the reasons that we are seeing an increase in electric vehicle sales in Canada? Let's talk a little bit more about it with Joanna Kariazis, Director of Policy and Strategy with Clean Energy Canada. Joanna, good morning.
1: Good morning.
0: What are we seeing when it comes to the EV market in Canada?
1: Well, last year, Canada was one of the only markets in the world to see EV sales decline. They're up everywhere else. But with war-driven gas price spikes, as you mentioned, and the return of the federal rebate, 2026 is already proving to be a comeback year for EV sales. They're rebounding, and they're up about 150% this spring.
0: What would be behind the rebound?
1: I think it's a number of factors. You know, last year, Canadians weren't uniquely anti-EV. We had some uncertainty caused by an abrupt pause of government rebates. We looked at what was going on in the U.S., where President Trump was making a real U-turn on EVs. And I think Canadians were wondering, okay, are these things just a fad? And then we also had an EV affordability problem last year, where a lot of the lower cost models that were available elsewhere in the world weren't coming into our market. But now with Prime Minister Carney announcing a new auto strategy that recommitted Canada to an EV future, with gas prices nearing $2 per liter in many parts of Canada, and then with the return of the federal rebates, we're seeing Canadians rushing out to get their hands on a new EV.
0: Would the market be as strong as it is, Joanna, without those rebate opportunities that the government makes available?
1: Yes and no. First of all, I'd say it wasn't the presence or absence of the rebate last year that made the biggest difference. It was the uncertainty. So in January, the rebate federally came to an abrupt pause, and we had many ministers publicly saying that those rebates were coming back. So Canadians who wanted an EV were sort of sitting on the sidelines waiting to know if they could get that $5,000 off. And they're holding off on purchasing a vehicle they may otherwise would have. But the rebate does help address one of the biggest barriers to EV adoption, which is that it has a slightly higher upfront cost than comparable gas cars, even though we know it can save tens of thousands of dollars over the lifetime of the vehicle. But I'd say that's also changing, because this year we're also seeing a lot of EV prices come down, where the average transaction price for a new EV is now tracking the general car market.
0: So what would that average cost look like? Because when we talk about EVs on the show, that's one of the issues that is often raised, that it is a higher price point for entry into the market. What are the price point looks like? What does the price point look like right now?
1: Yeah, so the data this year shows that the average transaction price for a new EV is about $49,000. And that's the same as for an average new car of any powertrain. And when I say transaction price, that's including rebates, that's including discounts offered by the dealer. So it's the price you pay when you walk off the lot. And then, of course, used EVs are a whole other story, where those are particularly attractive to a lot of Canadian buyers right now. You can get a used EV for, between $15,000 and $20,000, because that used market's really becoming a lot more robust as EVs are coming off of leases.
0: Yeah, I've been hearing about that as well. So the used EV market may be the place to find real value in the sector.
1: Honestly, a used EV is the best deal on the Canadian car market today. Again, there's a wealth of options that are, 3 to 5 years old, under 100,000 kilometers. And then you can get price points. Again, I've seen as low as 10,000, but for sure, you can find a lot of options under that $25,000 price point. And because EVs save so much money on fuel and maintenance compared to gas cars, like about $2,000 to $3,000 per year, then that means you are driving that car off the dealership lot and saving immediately.
0: Is the life expectancy of batteries in EVs, Joanna, still something that makes the used market a market that buyers would be interested in? Are they worried about that long-term life of the battery?
1: Yes. So I think there are some fears that Canadians have around buying a used EV, and I want to help allay those fears. So first, EVs that are sold on the market today typically come with a range of 400 to 500 kilometers. Battery degradation is not at all as common as people think. Studies show you might lose 1% of range per year. And the technology is getting better and better every year. The other thing is that warranties are for batteries typically cover 8 years of driving or 160,000 kilometers. So even if you're buying a used EV, you can have that warranty transferred over. And then the last thing is that I think folks are worried about having to replace their battery, which can be expensive, but battery replacements are incredibly rare. If you're looking at EVs that were made after like 2021, 2022, if there's about a 1% or less than 1% battery replacement rate. Batteries are designed to outlast the vehicle.
0: What do we know about end of life for electric vehicles? Not just the body, but particularly those batteries.
1: Yeah, so that's a really new space, in part because EVs haven't been on the road for that long. So there aren't that many that have come to the end of their life with batteries, looking for a new home. But I think what's different about this phase of the auto sector is that we're really getting out ahead of that end of life situation. Batteries contain really valuable critical minerals and battery materials that the whole world is rushing to try to secure. So the idea that it would go end up sitting in a landfill is not going to happen. There are a ton of companies that are focused on battery recycling, where they can extract some 95% of the valuable material in it and then reintroduce it into the supply chain. And it's also a way for car makers and battery makers to cut costs by not having to wait for new lithium or nickel to be mined from the ground.
0: Joanna, I did a terrible job with your last name when we started this, and it's totally my fault. Kyriazis.
1: You got it.
0: Yeah, I should have had it right the first time. My apologies for that. Thank you for making time for the show.
1: Thanks so much for having me.
0: Enjoy your day. Bye-bye.
1: You too. Bye.
0: Joanna Kyriazis is a Director of Policy and Strategy with Clean Energy Canada. And after a down year in 2025, electric vehicle sales in Canada would be

0: about this on the show before, and I continue to hear the same things, which I understand. Do I have range anxiety when it comes to electric vehicles? Absolutely, yes, I do. Because for my money, there aren't enough of those charging stations to get me from point A to point B if those points are separated by more than 400 kilometers or so. So that concerns me a little bit. In reality, though, I rarely drive that far on any given trip. The vast majority of what I do when it comes to driving is come to and from work. That's pretty much it. So that's another reason that I haven't been incredibly bothered. Like, it annoys me, gas prices, like I'm sure it annoys you. But I have to fill up so infrequently, about once every 3 weeks maybe, that it doesn't rattle me a ton. Although when you start to break it down and you're putting something into the vehicle that you just consume, right? It's a cost that you continue to bear when you drive a fuel-based automobile as opposed to an electric, right? And then, of course, all of the other things that we hear about when it comes to the lower maintenance, etc. But range anxiety, I've got it. And the price point at $49,000, as Joanna Kyriazis just explained to us, is still, I'll tell you what, that's more than double what I paid for my most recent vehicle on the used market, I will grant you. But still, that's a price point that's a little rich for this average Joe's blood over here. And I still struggle a little bit, given that EVs are at a slightly higher price point than I'm comfortable with, but that we subsidize them. So let me get this straight now. I, as your average Joe Canadian / Ontarian, I'm driving around my fuel-based automobile. I'm filling up with the increasing price of gas. I'm feeling all these other price pressures. And now part of the taxes that I pay, you're using to subsidize electric vehicles for people that can afford them? Like, I have a bit of a problem with that. If the market doesn't work without the government subsidy, then perhaps the market doesn't work. But I would like to see how it operates without the subsidy. And again, what they are seeing through Clean Energy Canada is that, yes, it's beneficial, but it's not the sole reason we're seeing the increase. The rebates, that is. Not the sole reason we're seeing the increase in EV sales. So where are you at? This is a market that continues to evolve. When it comes to electric vehicles, are you ready to make the change? Have you already done so, given the fact that many experts tell us we're going to be seeing $2 per liter at the pumps later this summer? Your thoughts always welcome on the Mike Farwell Show. Our phone lines are open to you on 570 News Radio and Rogers TV.
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3: I've seen as low as 10,000, but for sure you can find a lot of options under that $25,000 price point. And because EVs save so much money on fuel and maintenance compared to gas cars, like about $2,000 to $3,000 per year, then that means you are driving that car off the dealership lot and saving immediately.
4: Joanna Kiriazis is the Director of Policy and Strategy with Clean Energy Canada, joins us to talk about the bounce back in electric vehicle sales in Canada. After 2025 was a down year for EVs in Canada, 2026 is already shaping up as a banner year. EV sales in January of this year more than doubled, from just over 8,600 vehicles to more than 21,500 in March. So by the end of the first quarter, that 8,600 vehicles sold in January was up to 21,500. And what was behind the downturn in EV sales last year? Well, the federal government brought a very quick and abrupt end to its electric vehicle rebate program. And then those sales stayed low throughout the year, even as other parts of the world adopted more electric vehicle technology. But the rebate comes back, and then so too do consumers in Canada. And if you are not yet an electric vehicle devotee, I wonder why that is, or if you have made the switch, how's it working out for you? 519-570-2545. Star 570 and 1-800-570-5715. One of the problems I have with the rebate, and I guess when I think about this more, maybe I'm more of a free market guy than I originally thought that I was, but one of the reasons that I struggle with the rebates is because the price point for electric vehicles is one that I'm not yet comfortable with. It's too high for me. And that's just, you know, I'm not the most lavish spender, as you know. Quite frankly, I'm cheap. But just because electric vehicles are at a higher price point, and then these rebates increase the sales of them, all we're doing, as far as I can tell, is subsidizing the cost of a vehicle for somebody that can afford something more expensive than many of us can already afford. So why are my taxes being used to help somebody wealthier buy something? I struggle with that a little bit. And these subsidies are in the many thousands of dollars that are being offered. I don't love the way that rebate system works. And bluntly, I still, and maybe it's just me being that creature of habit that I am, I get it. I've been driving an automobile since I was 16 years old, so that's a whole lot of decades now. And I'm very accustomed to getting in the car, turning the key, and when it runs low on gas, going to the station and putting gasoline into the tank, which takes minutes, and those gas stations are abundant, right? I'm still not seeing the number of electric vehicle charging stations that would support the increasing number of electric vehicles on the road, to say nothing of the impact on the electricity grid overall. But I'll tell you what, with the price of gas these days, it does give me pause, because again, going back to being that guy who's a little bit on the cheap side, if I could save a few bucks through the adoption of electric vehicle technology, you're starting to get my attention. I just got to get past that price point, I think. Bob, Farwell's Forest, number 680. Good morning.
5: Good morning, sir. How are you doing today?
4: Doing real well, thanks. How are you?
5: Good. Good. I work in the auto industry, surprising. And I will never, ever be a fan of electric vehicles. Not only because of the ridiculous price, but all the other points that you listed as well. But here's a little secret that most people don't realize. A five-year-old Tesla sells retail, well, not retail, wholesale, for between $20,000 and $30,000. So if you got that kind of money, you got $100,000 that you want to throw away. Hey, I'm not too old for adoption.
4: I hear where you're coming from. So you're saying you drop big bucks on it, and then 5 years later, it's worth $20,000 to $30,000.
5: Yeah, you spent $120 on it, and 5 years later, it's worth $20,000, maybe $30,000.
4: Yeah.
5: You know, $100,000 over a five-year lifespan is just ridiculous. And the reason for that is because we all know that the batteries have a lifespan, and they're dying, you know, at that point. And it's going to cost you another small fortune to replace the batteries.
4: Yeah, I hear you, Bob, and I've heard that concern raised before. Look, it's a market, as I said, that continues to evolve. But there are some deals right now. They're saying some of the best automotive deals in Canada right now are on the used EV market. So there you go. We do know that when you stop at the gas station, you feel it these days. That is for sure. Okay, we have to get you to the 570 News Center for an update. And then Tom Korski, the managing editor of Blacklock's Reporter, joins us as we mind Ottawa's business for another week here on the Mike Farwell Show, 570 News Radio and Rogers TV.
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12: From the National Newsroom of the Canadian Press, I'm Lisa Laporte. Canada is standing by its Ebola travel restrictions despite criticism from the World Health Organization. The body is urging countries to lift broad travel measures tied to the outbreak in Central Africa, arguing such restrictions disrupt aid efforts and lack scientific backing. But Ottawa says protecting Canadians remains the priority and is defending its decision to pause visa approvals and requiring 21-day isolation periods for some travelers. Ottawa, meantime, is extending emergency support for Canada's steel and aluminum sector for another year. The federal government says programs designed to shield manufacturers from tariff pressures will now remain in place until June of next year. Two activists who took part in separate flotilla protests bound for the Gaza Strip say they were mistreated by Israeli authorities who reject those claims. Ihab Lotayef and Safa Chebi spoke with media on Parliament Hill Wednesday about their experience.
13: We were attacked in the middle of the night, over 200 nautical miles away from any territorial waters that Israel can claim. Our boat commandeered to a prison ship where we endured strip searches, heavy beatings, put in uncomfortable positions, fed only bottles of water and loaves of bread that were thrown to us like dogs.
12: Former Canadian Ambassador Richard Kohler told the news conference Ottawa needs to review its trade agreement with Israel and halt arms trading. He was among nearly 200 former senior diplomats who signed a letter last month urging robust sanctions against Israel. Alberta and Quebec are looking past old political differences in search of new economic partnerships. Premier Danielle Smith used a visit to Quebec City to pitch stronger trade ties between the provinces, arguing both can reduce dependence on foreign markets by working more closely together.
14: On this vote, the yeas are 215 and the nays are 208. The concurrent resolution is adopted.
12: The U.S. House of Representatives has passed an Iran War Powers resolution that calls on President Trump to terminate the use of U.S. armed forces in hostilities against Iran unless there's a declaration of war or authorization of force. And a beloved French-Canadian TV channel is returning, this time on the algorithm.
0: TikTok says it will be bringing back the iconic Quebec pop culture brand Musique Plus. The francophone counterpart to Much Music launches on the app June 11th. It'll feature a new generation of VJs producing content with production company Attraction and Motion Entertainment. The original Much Music channel launched in 1986 and went off the air in 2019. John Kennedy, The Canadian Press.
12: Much Music had a similar and successful digital relaunch on TikTok in 2021. This is The Canadian Press. In sports, the Toronto Blue Jays and Atlanta Braves continue their three-game series in Major League Baseball tonight. Canada's Félix Auger-Aliassime lost at the French Open quarterfinals today to Italian Flavio Caboli. Women's flag football is going to be a pilot sport at Canadian universities next year. The sport is also set to make its Olympic debut in Los Angeles the year after. Calgary's Samantha Hopkins is a defensive back on the national team. She says she's excited her sport will be elevated from club to varsity status at Western University in London, Ontario.
15: We've been fighting for so long to get recognized as a sport at Western and get assistants, have support from the university, because we knew that flag football was going to take off.
12: Over half of the Canadian women's roster for the upcoming World Championship in August is comprised of active university players. From the Canadian Press, I'm Lisa Laporte.
16: He may have gone home and turned the phones off, but you can hear everything you missed. It's the best of Mike Farwell on 570 News Radio.
17: It is time for us to mind Ottawa's business, and there is no better place to do that than in our nation's capital with the Blacklocks Reporter, which is the only reporter-owned and operated newsroom covering our nation's capital with neither politics nor punditry. You'll find them online at blacklocks.ca. I have little doubt you will enjoy what you find there. Well worth the cost of the subscription. And joining us weekly for these chats is Tom Korski, who's the managing editor at the Blacklocks Reporter. Good morning, Tom.
18: Morning, Mike.